0: make San Francisco optimistic this year?
1: Not only that, I think it's a testament to Coach Shanahan. Shanahan always puts a great product on the field, he's a great play caller, and just the 49ers overall. You get their playmakers back, you get their leaders back on the field that make sure everyone is where they need to be and playing at a level that they're used to playing at.
0: All right, the 49ers got here about a week ago. The Rams, much talked about, have been here for just over 24 hours.
1: Yeah.
0: Do you think the difference will have any impact on what we see on the field here today?
1: You know, I think we will see a difference because, you know, many times in NFL locker rooms and franchises, we often talk about when we go on the road, it's about being on a business trip, right? It's not about being on vacation, not about getting there 2 or 3 days early so you can go see some of the sites in the cities that you land in. It's about coming in. You know, fortunately, the Rams didn't have to wear their suit and ties on this flight and just be comfortable. But then they get right off the plane and go right into a football game and play football. So they're treating it as if it's a business trip, and I'm all for that part of the game.
0: Much more to come as we approach kickoff between the Rams and the 49ers from Melbourne. But when we return, Scott Graham joins us from our Progressive Insurance studios. 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
5: Well, thank you, Eli, and welcome to a brand new season of the National Football League right here on Westwood One. We kicked it off last night, and we've got something very special tonight. The eighth different country outside the United States to host an NFL regular season game. That would be Australia. Nine different international games being played this season. That's the most in a season all time. We're going to talk about that a little bit later on with the commissioner of the National Football League, Roger Goodell. But Scott Graham here with you in our studio, and we have got some good stuff tonight, including, as Ryan was telling you about, two different approaches to playing a game in a completely different time zone. Realize that right now it's a little after 10 in the morning in Melbourne as they get set to kick this one off. And for Niners head coach Kyle Shanahan, you can understand the confusion.
6: When I look at my clock and it says the time, and then I try to see my family's time and it says the time, but it says yesterday. I don't even get how that's possible. So I feel like I'm in the future. And then also when we play on our Friday, which I think is a Thursday in the U.S., we're such creatures of habit. So I call today Tuesday. I call today Wednesday, which is the first day we put in a game plan. But I think it's Monday. However, though, it's Sunday in the present. So, like, Saturday we walk through when we play on Sunday, which is a Friday in Australia and a Thursday in the U.S. So don't ever make me do that again.
5: Obviously taking a pretty good take on it, and the Niners have been there for a while. As Ryan pointed out at the top, the Rams just got to town. This is a different approach from Sean McVay, and he, of course, has a stacked team, including a young player in the middle of a defensive line you may have forgotten about. Kobe Turner was the third-round pick for the Rams back in 2023. He was a part of the all-rookie team with 9 sacks in his rookie season, has 24 of them in 3 years in the league right now. I talked with him about this upcoming season and about a very unique approach to a very unique game for Game 1.
7: Yeah, it's a little different to start off the season this way, but there's no better way to start off the season than having the 49ers on the schedule. So we'll figure out the routine. It's the Niners. So, I've been telling everyone this, but we have the most amazing strength and performance staff, from our trainers to our weightlifting staff, nutritionists, and they're going to have us set and ready to go. So, it's going to be a little different, but even with the way that we're approaching it, being able to fly in and spend one night and wake up that next morning and go play ball, we're treating it just like a traditional away game as far as get there the night before and get ready to go ball.
5: When he's healthy and at his best, what is it that makes Christian McCaffrey so hard to stop?
7: Yeah, he's just an all-around baller. Right. Like, I think of the first game, it felt like we were doing a pretty good job in the run game. Okay. Now they're going to scat him out the backfield, give him a check down, but let him get his shoulder square, turned towards the defense and, have that be an extension of their run game, just being able to get him the ball out in space. And so there's backs in the league where it's like, if you stop this, then you stop them. But really, he's somebody who is, very fluid and being able to attack you in multiple different ways. And then you pair him up, with Shanahan and, him being able to use him in a variety of different ways. And then you just go down their personnel, as well. When you have guys like Kittle and Juszczyk, who are able to make things look like 12 personnel, they're able to make it look like 21 personnel. And so you can get a lot of different looks from them. And really, I think that's their specialty is dressing things up, figuring out ways to get their players the ball. And, at the end of the day, he's the type of player where you got to get multiple bodies on him. His contact balance is really good. And then, when the check downs come or, when he scats out of the backfield, we got to have multiple bodies there to bring him down.
5: You guys were a good defense, an accomplished defense. And then you go out this offseason, and oh, by the way, you add two future Hall of Famers. Myles Garrett, Aaron Donald will be back at some point or other. What does it mean to you, the guys that are lining up on the defensive line, to have that level of performance and that level of experience playing around you?
7: Yeah, it's special. You know, you get to see it in practice, and I can't wait to see it come to life in these games. But, you know, you see the ability shine, and you understand, all right, this is why they are great. This is why they have been able to accomplish the things that they've been able to. And you know also, you know, for me, it's like, you know, that's going to draw a certain amount of attention. So how am I now going to be even more prepared to be able to capitalize off of the opportunities that I am able to receive because of that? And then, you know, I start getting kicking, then there's attention drawn to me. And it's like, it's a constant play between all of the guys that we have on our front. And I even think about, you know, rookie year being able to play with AD. And I think of our room then versus our room now. And, you know, we had a lot of really good guys back there, and we had a lot of talent. But I feel like this is the deepest room that I've ever been a part of. And I'm talking like guys that you can full on trust, you know, all the way throughout our room. It's just pick your poison. And we all bring different skill sets to the table, but we all have that trust and that accountability to the room. And yeah, I think it's going to be special. And it's also going to, you know, have the ability to keep the pressure on offenses. You know, when that second group comes in and there's no drop off from the first group to the second group, then it's like, how are we doing this?
5: Kobe Turner and company do not have Aaron Donald tonight, and they do have Christian McCaffrey to deal with, who touched the ball 413 times last year, second most in the NFL. Up next on the pregame show, a conversation with the commissioner, Roger Goodell. 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
5: 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We get you ready for the Niners and Rams, the first ever game in Melbourne, Australia. In anticipation of that, the commissioner who's been sitting in the seat over the top of all of the international expansion got an opportunity earlier this week in anticipation of the game to sit down with our own Ryan Ratke.
9: Scott, thanks very much. Commissioner, welcome to Melbourne. It's certainly exciting to be here for the first ever game in Australia. I know you've been to so many of these international games. Give us your early thoughts on what you've seen from the fans and their response to being here down under.
16: You know, it's been incredible. This country in general just has incredible sports fans. They just they love sport. They love to play it. They love to watch it. They love to be a part of it. And I think you see that passion. And they have a deep understanding for sports. They like the competitiveness of it. And I think our fan base here has grown very quickly in the last couple of years, and hopefully this will move it to another level.
9: This is the eighth different country outside the U.S. that has hosted an NFL regular season game. Why is the international footprint so important for the league?
16: I think it's all about growth. You know, I think, you know, we obviously don't think we're finished growing in the United States, but the biggest growth opportunity is clearly the rest of the world. And I think, you know, to be a global sport puts us in a different position. And it's something that we think we can become. And we believe in our game. And the fan reaction we're getting would verify that ultimately. And so I think in some ways we're responding to that interest, but in other ways, we're trying to accelerate that growth.
9: All right, this is game number two of the 2026 season, an exciting opener between the Patriots and the Seahawks yesterday. As we begin a new season for the NFL, what are the headlines for Roger Goodell? What are the things you're looking at as we begin this 26 campaign?
16: Well, you know, it's the things you don't expect that, you know, make the season ultimately. You know, those unexpected, you know, performances by individuals, by teams. We're really proud of the competitiveness of the league and the fact that the teams that maybe didn't make the playoffs last year are going to be in the playoffs. Mm-hmm. And I think we've seen that every year. So everybody starts with that hope. And I think that's great for the league and great for our fan base and great for our partners. And so I don't know which way it'll go, but that's actually the fun of it for me. As a fan, you love seeing that. And we work so hard in the offseason to reevaluate our everything from policies to rules to make the changes. On the field, we'll see some of the tweaks we've made and see if they produce some of the results we're looking. But ultimately, it's about keeping the game strong, make sure that we continue to have the great access for our fans on a global basis. And I think we're going to see that.
9: All right, one of the headlines we've seen recently, media reports would suggest that you're going to stick around in your role for a few more years. What is it that keeps you coming back and wanting to do this job?
16: That's a really good question. I love it. I really, truly believe in the NFL and the impact that it has on people, on communities. And I think we have a lot more to do. You know, whether it's the international growth, whether it's continuing to develop our partnership with the players and trying to figure out what else we can do that continues to grow this game together. Our media partners that are so valuable to us and provide access for our fans. All of that is just makes you feel very optimistic about the future. So we have a lot to do. I'm proud to be part of it for a few more years at least, and that'll be the fun part.
9: Well, Commissioner, certainly great to get a chance to visit with you. It's great to be here for a historic game that's coming up in Melbourne. We appreciate a few minutes. Thanks very much.
16: Thank you. It's great to be here, and it's just perfect. So.
9: NFL Commissioner Roger Goodell. Scott, we'll send it back to you in the studio.
5: All right, Ryan, thank you very much, and thanks to Commissioner Goodell as well. Just ahead, we're going to take a look back, and we're going to get you one step closer to kickoff time. This is Westwood One's coverage of the National Football League.
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9: Hired Kyle Shanahan, and the Rams hired Sean McVay. 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Drink RK. Well, this is the beginning of a very big week, a very big season of football. And of course, in the 40th year here on Westwood One, we've got them all for you on primetime, including this weekend, Sunday Night Football, the Cowboys at the Giants, Monday Night Football, the Broncos at the Kansas City Chiefs. This has been the Thursday Night Football pregame show on Westwood One, sponsored by Kings Hawaiian, the best slider in football. I'll be back at halftime with Michael Fabiano for a look at your fantasy team in week one. But up next, we'll rejoin Ryan Radke and Hall of Famer Isaac Bruce in Melbourne. 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
10: Eli Manning here, reading a radio ad for Kings Hawaiian. They want me to say Kings Hawaiian is the best slider in football, but I'm not going to say it. Everyone knows I'm the best slider in football. 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Anyway, this commercial's ending soon and they want me to do a brand sign-off, but I'm not gonna say it. I'll never say Kings Hawaiian, the best slider in football.
11: 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The rivalry goes international as division rivals the Los Angeles Rams take on the San Francisco 49ers. Airing live on Netflix from the Melbourne Cricket Ground. Tonight. 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
5: In Melbourne, Australia, along with the Hall of Famer Isaac Bruce. I'm Ryan Radke here on Westwood One. 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What a grand sight here down under at the historic Melbourne Cricket Ground. Over 100,000 people packed into this building to watch the San Francisco 49ers and the Los Angeles Rams in the first ever game here in Melbourne. An absolutely beautiful day here in Australia. Temperature around 55 degrees Fahrenheit. That's around 12 degrees Celsius. Absolutely perfect with sunny skies overhead and almost no wind to speak of. For the national anthems and the rest of the pregame festivities, let's join our PA announcer, Alan Roach.
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0: amazing rendition of both national anthems and a flyover courtesy of the United States Air Force and the Royal Australian Air Force as well. 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All right, Isaac Bruce, let's start with the 49ers. 12 wins a season ago. If they're going to get win number one in 2026, what has to happen for Kyle Shanahan's club today?
1: Well, for the 49ers today, they got to make sure that they are winning on first and second down. Stay out of third and long unless you want to get up close and personal to the recently acquired Mr. Myles Garrett hurting and then getting after your quarterback a bit. And make sure that the Rams' defensive line earn the right to pass rush. What do they have to do for that? Make sure they stop the run and give them an opportunity to feed CMC. That'd be Mr. Christian McCaffrey. So the Rams have to make sure that they can get them in third and long, and the 49ers have to make sure that they do everything to feed Mr. CMC today.
0: McCaffrey led the NFL in touches a season ago. Let's flip it around and talk about Sean McVay and the Rams. They've won each of their last three international games to make it 4 in a row and start 1-0. What has to happen for L.A. today?
1: The Rams, they have to sustain drives. You know, in the first matchup last year between these two teams, the 49ers won the time of possession. They also won the turnover battle by two. So they ended up running 83 plays to the Rams, 49 plays. So if the Rams want to win today, don't turn the football over and make sure that they contain Mr. CMC, Christian McCaffrey, on the defensive end.
0: All right, as we mentioned, it is a beautiful day here in Melbourne. Sunny skies overhead, almost no wind to speak of. It feels like a fall afternoon, and while my partner has his scarf on because he's a little chilly, it is about perfect weather today, Isaac, for these guys. The sun is shining. The fans are into it. This is everything we had hoped for coming down here for this game.
1: Oh, without a doubt, this is definitely the payoff of all those dog days of training camp, hitting each other, wrestling each other, fighting each other, short travel between preseason games. And this is what you come to play for, having a season opener. Although it's being in a foreign country, this is nothing more than American football, Rams versus the 49ers.
0: The coin toss has just taken place at midfield, and San Francisco won the coin toss. I'll tell you, the first great sign for the 49ers is just watching who walked out for that coin toss. Fred Warner was out there.
1: Right.
0: George Kittle was out there. You're talking about guys, Isaac, for Fred Warner missed almost all of last season. George Kittle missed a big chunk of last season. Still, they won 12 games. The fact, though, that those guys are healthy and ready to play today, that's what gives the 49ers a lot of confidence going into this season.
1: No doubt. It's big when your leaders are back on the field. Fred Warner being the leader of that defense. He gets everybody lined up. He plays well. He plays at a level that inspires other guys to play well as well. Brock Purdy being back on that field. So he's the leader of the offense. We're in for a great brand of football today.
0: All right, the 49ers won the toss. They deferred their option to the second half, so the Rams will receive Jordan Whittington and Xavier Smith back deep to return the kickoff from Eddie Pinheiro. The opening kickoff sponsored by Gusto. 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And the ball is in the air, an end-over-end kick. It'll be taken by Whittington at the goal line, out across the 10, angling to the 15, now to the 20, coming near side. Hit it, trapped up inside the 20-yard line. Malik Mustafa racing down on special teams, made the tackle, and the Rams will start inside their own 20-yard line. So Matthew Stafford, the reigning NFL MVP, coming off the best season of his storied career, threw for 46 touchdowns, most in the NFL, 4,700 yards, led the league in that category as well. He threw just 8 picks. Kyren Williams is the starting running back. Puka Nacua, Devontae Adams, the wide receivers. And, of course, the Rams will use a lot of tight ends. Trips right, single man left. Stafford back to pass. First and 10 from the 17. Throws, and it's nearly intercepted. Looking left, trying to find Puka Nacua, and Fred Warner making an impact right away, diving in to swat it down. It's incomplete. That'll bring up second and 10. Well, Fred Warner back on the field after missing most of last year with that horrific ankle injury. He's flanked by Drake Greenlaw and Luke Gifford. Up front, Nick Bosa returns along with Oso Digizua, Romello Height, and Keon White. Renardo Green, Diamador Lenore, the corners. Jair Brown, Malik Mustafa, the safeties. Second down and 10 LA. Stafford, the shotgun snap. Here's a handoff. This is Williams angling left inside the numbers, just across the 20. Out to about the 21, maybe the 22-yard line. A host of white jerseys there to stop the forward progress. That's a gain of about 4.5. And now a third and manageable coming up for LA.
1: 49ers gang tackling on that play right there. You love seeing that coming out of training camp. Guys getting multiple hats on the football, making sure the guys not getting loose and putting hits on the running back.
0: Third down and 5 for the 22. Ball is on the near side left hash. Stafford to the gun with two receivers left and right. Back to throw, looking left, fires left, caught by Nacua, hit immediately, and he is going to be dragged down at the 25. That's shy of the line to gain. Just a 3-yard pickup. Diamador Lenore made the tackle. It is fourth down. It's about 2 yards, and it looks like the Rams are going to punt it away. Excellent tackle, Isaac, by Diamador Lenore.
1: Absolutely. Great rally by the defense once again. Everybody coming over. One guy grabs him, holds him up so the other guys can kind of tee off on him and make sure you get the runner down.
0: So the Rams go 3 and out. That'll bring out Ethan Evans to punt it away. Jacob Cowing back to return, standing around his own 25-yard line for the 49ers. Evans gets a face mask high snap. It's a right-footed kick, a wobbler, sending Cowing to his right. Backs up, has it at the 21-yard line, straight ahead 25, up across the 30. And he hops out of bounds at about the 32-yard line. That's a return of about 11, maybe 12 yards for Jacob Cowing. And now we'll see the 49ers offense for the first time, led by their quarterback Brock Purdy, who was terrific when he played last year. He was 7-2 in the 9 games he started. Missed 8 games with a turf toe injury. Christian McCaffrey is the starting running back. Mike Evans, Debo Samuel, the wide receivers. George Kittle is the tight end. First and 10, 49ers. They officially mark into the San Francisco 33. Purdy will go under center. Two receivers stacked left. McCaffrey is the single back. Purdy brings Juszczyk in motion, takes the snap, handoff McCaffrey straight ahead, surging across the 35, and McCaffrey out to the 39-yard line. That's a gain of 6 on the first touch for Christian McCaffrey. Nate Landman with the tackle, and you said, Isaac, going to have to be a steady diet of Christian McCaffrey right off the bat, up the middle for 6.
1: Absolutely. No surprise that the 49ers start off running the ball and handed it off to Christian McCaffrey over that left side of the formation and gaining 6 yards.
0: Second down 4, Purdy will line up in the shotgun, McCaffrey to his right. Here's the snap, Purdy back to throw, looks left, throws left, got Kittle, and he can't make the catch. He had it right at the sticks, but couldn't hang on. Quentin Lake was in coverage, and that'll bring up now a third down and 4 for San Francisco.
1: Ryan, it's great seeing Carnell Lake back on the field as well. I mean, he's just to do everything for this Rams defense. He gets guys lined up, make sure everybody's where they're supposed to be, and he makes plays like that.
0: Yeah, we talk about all the guys that are back for the 49ers. Quentin Lake was hurt towards the end of last year. Rams very happy to have him back on the field. Third down and 4 for the 49ers. Shotgun snap to Purdy. Back to pass. Looking left. Throws left to the sticks. It's caught. That's a first down. Up across the 45-yard line. And that is the first 49ers catch from Mike Evans. It's a gain of 8. And San Francisco moves the sticks. Lake was in coverage again. Now, Mike Evans, who has had such a terrific career for Tampa Bay, making the decision to come to San Francisco in the offseason, and he pays off right away, making that catch on third down. 49ers now from their own 46. Purdy will line up in the gun. McCaffrey sprints in motion to the right. Here's the snap. Purdy back, looks, throws short left. That's caught by Kittle. Cuts back inside, across the line of scrimmage, over the 50. And he moves it into Rams territory, down close to the 48. That'll go as a gain of 7 on the first catch of the year for George Kittle. Jalen Watson, the free agent from Kansas City, and Puna Ford, the nose tackle, combined on the stop.
1: Well, Ryan, we see our first play action down the field. We kind of feel what Shanahan is trying to do with this offense.
0: Second down, call it 4 after the 6-yard catch and run by Kittle. Purdy will line up under center with receivers left and right. Kalon Black is in at running back now. He's the rookie. High expectation for him. Third rounder out of Indiana. Purdy with a quick throw to the near side. That's caught. And that's going to be a first down. Knocked out of bounds around the Rams 40-yard line. And that's Debo Samuel. So we see Mike Evans get involved. Now Debo Samuel gets involved. Trent McDuffie the stop, but a gain of 9. Another San Francisco first down.
1: We've seen Kittle get involved as well. I think Shanahan is trying to make sure he gets all of his playmakers a touch so they can feel like they're in the football game.
0: Deebo Samuel back after his one-year sojourn to Washington. Back with the 49ers. First down and 10 from the Rams 39. Purdy is under center. Receivers left and right. Juszczyk in motion from the left. Stops on the right end of the line. Now sprints back to the left. Purdy takes the snap. Toss play. This is Black running left. Cuts it up along the hash marks. And he gets maybe a yard before he is slammed into and moved backward. It will go as a gain of one. That'll bring up second down and 9. Ryan Radke, Hall of Famer Isaac Bruce here in the Granger broadcast booth in Melbourne, Australia. 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Second down, 9, 49ers. They have it at the Rams 38. They're operating from the left hash. Black the running back, Purdy under center, two receivers stacked to the right. Here's the snap, Purdy back, short drop, in trouble, swings it out left side, caught by Black, cuts back towards the numbers across the 35, and Kalon Black is down to about the 33. So the first touch for Black, Cam Curl with the stop, gain of about 5.5, and again the 49ers have a third down and manageable.
1: Brock Purdy being Brock Purdy right there, holding the ball as long as he can, and shoots the ball to his check down. Out from the left side of the formation, and the running back getting all he can get.
0: So third down now and about 3.5 for the 49ers. San Francisco a season ago was the best in the league on third down. Samuel in motion from left to right, two receivers either side. Purdy stands back in the shotgun. Now Samuel sprints back left. Here's the snap. Purdy back, looks, fires right side. That's caught. That's a first down. Down to the Rams' 25-yard line. Mike Evans with his second catch of the game. They have both gone for first downs. Mark it at the 26. Jalen Watson on the stop. It's a gain of 7 for the 49ers.
1: Well, it's a scripted playbook right now for Kyle Shanahan. I mean, they're just marching this ball down the field, short passes, guys catching the ball, turning up the field, getting all they can before they get tackled.
0: Well, the 49ers, this is so far been a dream opening drive for them. Purdy will line up in the shotgun, first and 10 from the Rams 26. Receivers left and right. Kittle, the tight end, goes in motion from left to right. Purdy waits, barks out the signals, gets the snap, back to throw, sets his feet, looking, going deep down the right side for Kittle. It is maybe intercepted. No, they're going to say out of bounds. Trent McDuffie was in coverage. He caught that ball, but was unable to get both feet down. A near pick for McDuffie. Instead, an incompletion. It'll bring up second and 10.
1: Welcome to Los Angeles, Mr. Trent McDuffie. That's what we brought him in to make plays like that. He gets that other toe in, man. That's the first turnover of the 2026 season for the Los Angeles Rams defense.
0: Rams made the trade, bringing him over from Kansas City. McDuffie, an all-pro just a couple of years ago. Second down and 10. Purdy lines up under center. McCaffrey is the single back. Two receivers to the right. Play fake. Purdy rolls left. Stops. Throws back to the right. Caught by McCaffrey along the numbers. 25 to the 20. And McCaffrey leans forward down to about the 19-yard line. That'll go as a gain of 7. Cam Curl on the stop. And now a third down and 3. So that's on the 49ers. Purdy starts to roll left. Isaac becomes right back to the near side to McCaffrey. You get the ball in his hands, good things happen.
1: Just a heavy dose of CMC right now. Just get him the ball any kind of way they can. And they're moving this drive, and Purdy's keeping the drive going.
0: Officially a gain of 8, so it's third down and 2. Purdy will line up in the shotgun with McCaffrey to his right. Two receivers left, single man right. Now Kittle goes in motion from right to left. Purdy gets the snap, back to throw, looking left, throws left, leaping Evans. He's got it again. Mike Evans makes the catch out of bounds at the 10. That's 3 catches for Mike Evans, 3 first downs, a gain of 8, and the 49ers will have first and goal.
1: Awesome pass, awesome route, and Mike Evans has been doing this for a very long time. He's a specialist at what he does, so we love seeing it. We love him and Purdy hooking up the way they are. Look forward to a lot today.
0: Ball resting right at the 10-yard line. First and goal. Two receivers stack right. Evans single man left. Here's the snap. Quick throw right side. Caught by Deebo Samuel. He's upended around the 9. Boy, that was a heck of a tackle on the outside, and I think that was McDuffie who did it. Got a shoulder down and chopped down Deebo Samuel after a short gain. Excellent play by McDuffie. It'll be second and goal after a short pickup of about 2.
1: The 49ers definitely want to use Deebo Sanders the way they did before he left to go to Washington. So any of those swing passes, get him out of the backfield running, just get him going. Get him going early in this game.
0: Second down goal from the 8. Purdy under center. Kalon Black checks in at running back. Three receivers bunch left, including Kittle, who now goes in motion to the right. Purdy sends Black in motion to the right, takes the snap, back to throw, looking left. Now a screen to Kittle, makes the catch. He's down to the five, lowers his shoulder, and powers his way down to about the three, maybe the two. Little inside screen to the tight end, George Kittle. Call it a gain of five. It'll be third and goal from inside the Rams five. Tyler Davis made the stop.
1: Just a masterpiece by Purdy, putting on by Purdy right now. He's baiting this defensive line, holding the ball as long as he can before dumping it off. This is superb 49er offense that's going on right now.
0: 14th play of the drive coming up for San Francisco. Third and goal from the two. Two receivers stacked left, same to the right. Purdy in the shotgun with McCaffrey to his left. Here's the snap. Purdy back, looking, rolling to his right. Purdy still looking, being chased. Throws, and it's incomplete. Trying to get it to DeMarcus Robinson in the front right pylon of the end zone. McDuffie was there in coverage. And on fourth down, no hesitation, Kyle Shanahan's going to bring out the field goal team. Well, in this era where it seems like everybody goes for it on every fourth down, maybe it's a little surprising that Eddie Pinheiro gets out, but obviously Isaac Kyle Shanahan wants to end this impressive drive with points.
1: Absolutely. We got to make sure that the special teams guys feel involved in this game as well. You know, they get paid too, so giving them opportunity to put 3 points on the board after a great drive.
0: Pinheiro was great for the 49ers a season ago, 28 of 29. This will be a 20-yard attempt. Snap spot, kick is on the way, it's end over end, and it is good. So the 49ers with an impressive opening drive, but they settle for three, and San Francisco has taken an early 3-0 lead. A reminder that for every field goal made today and throughout the season, Barbasol will make a donation to Kurt and Brenda Warner's Treasure House, a living community for adults with disabilities. Barbasol Shaving Cream, an American original for over 100 years. Close Shave America, Close Shave Barbasol. 6:15 to go in the first quarter. It's the 49ers 3 and the Rams nothing. This is Westwood One's coverage of the National Football League.
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0: As there, Rams use 13 personnel more than anybody in the league. Here's a handoff. Williams up the middle across the 30. He's out to the 35. He's going to be close to a first down. They're going to mark him just short. Call it officially a gain of 9. Marquise Siegel from his safety spot made the tackle. It'll be second down and 1. Well, we talked about Christian McCaffrey for the 49ers. On the other side, Kyren Williams coming off a terrific year, over 1,200 yards on the ground, 10 touchdowns, and 3 more through the air. Stafford under center here, second down and 1 yard, single wide receiver to the right. Blake Corum is in there at running back now.

0: trying to get to the line to gain, and I think he's got it. He needed to get to the 35-yard line, and it looks like they're going to give him progress just across the 35. So Kyren Williams, with a heck of an effort, leaning forward, officially picks up three, and it's a Rams first down, their first of the new season. Boy, there was not a lot of space in there, Isaac, but Kyren Williams just kept pushing and shoving.
1: Kyren Williams trying to get that pile moving so he can pick up that first down and keep this drive going.
0: From the Rams 36, first down and 10, two receivers stacked right, single man left. Williams is the running back. Stafford back on a play fake. Steps up, going deep down the left sideline, and that one is incomplete. Well overthrown, intended for Puka Nacua. The Amador Lenore was in coverage, and that'll bring up second and 10. Later on, we'll select the player who earned their Sunday, sponsored by Lowe's. 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Second down 10, Stafford in the gun with Williams to his left. Two receivers stack right, Devontae Adams single man left. Parkinson, the tight end, motions from left to right. Stafford bends toward the line of scrimmage, now stands up with a play clock at three. Takes the snap, he's back to pass. Stafford looking left, double pumps, throws short left, caught by Williams, bounces off one tackle, and then is swallowed up by Fred Warner, just shy of the 40-yard line. They'll mark him down at the 39. It's a gain of three, and now a third and 7 coming up for L.A.
1: Matthew Stafford taking what the defense gives him, man. He's looking to go up, and there's nothing downtown, so just dropping the ball off to Kyren, and Kyren getting the most out of what he can with that dump off.
0: Stafford in the middle of that Rams huddle. Rams looking to convert on third down, where somewhat surprisingly they were not great a year ago, under 40% on third down. Trips right, single man left. Stafford to the gun, gets the snap, back against the four-man rush, looks right, double clutches, throws to the sideline, incomplete. Sailed that well over the head of Devontae Adams, who was open. Upton Stout, the nickel, was in coverage, so the Rams get one first down but not another. They'll punt it away again. It just seems right now, Isaac, like things are a little out of sync for that L.A. offense.
1: Well, you get a different defense before you. This first time, the first game to open up the season, these guys are amped to play. They've been hearing a lot about the Los Angeles Rams and them being a super team. So these guys for the 49ers are amped up to play.
0: Ethan Evans will punt it away, an end-over-end kick. Jacob Cowing to return, signals for a fair catch, and collects it right around his own 16, maybe the 17-yard line. And that's where the 49ers will start when we return. 3:18 to go in the first quarter. It's the 49ers 3 and the Rams nothing. You're listening to the NFL on Westwood One.
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1: 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Rams 3, 49ers nothing. Well, Isaac, for those that said, you know, the 49ers got here a week ago. They've settled in. That's great. The Rams, they're crazy. Those people are saying, I told you so. 49ers look great off the top. And as you mentioned a moment ago, the Rams just seemingly a little out of sync at the moment.
2: Absolutely. You know, that's why the game is played in four quarters, not one. Rams have an opportunity to kind of turn this game on and turn themselves on individually and collectively. But the 49ers, they look great. They're coming out, pushing the ball down the field a bit. They're getting CMC going, and I'm sure Shanahan's going to do more of that.
1: 49ers will start this drive at their own 17, first and 10. Here's the snap, play fake. Purdy looking left, throws short left. That's caught, and that is across the 20 out to about the 22-yard line. That's caught by Luke Farrell, one of the backup tight ends. Quentin Lake was out there to make the stop. So we talk about the Rams and their 13 personnel. The 49ers, of course, have George Kittle at tight end, but Jake Tongis was great a year ago, filling in when Kittle was out, and Luke Farrell getting involved. He had 11 catches all of last year. He's got his first this season. And he takes it out to the 22 for a gain of 5. Second down, 5. Handoff now to Black. He blasts ahead just outside the left hash to the 25-yard line. That'll be a gain of 3 and leave the 49ers with a third down and 2.
2: Ryan, we're seeing this 49er offense do a lot of misdirection and dumping it back off on the backside. So maybe they're trying to get this Rams defense to run east and west and kind of tire them out based off them getting in town here recently. And maybe it's working for them.
1: We'll see if the 49ers can convert here on this third down. Third down and 2 for San Francisco. They were 3 of 4 on their opening drive. Purdy waits in the shotgun. He's got backs on either side. McCaffrey to his left. Kittle to his right. Now sends Kittle in motion to the left. Takes the snap. Back to throw. Purdy looking. Has time. Throws short. McCaffrey juggles. Can't hang on. It's incomplete. Throw was just a little wide. McCaffrey stretching out. Got both hands on it but couldn't haul it in. And the 49ers go 3 and out. Something they did not do much of a season ago. In fact, they had the second fewest 3 and outs in the league. Only the Cowboys had fewer. But they'll punt it away here. Omar Spates, Cam Curl combined to help break that one up. And now the new punter, Corliss Waitman, the former Steeler, will punt it away to Xavier Smith. Smith waiting back at his own 25-yard line. Here's the snap. Waitman, the left-footed punter, gets away an end-over-end kick. Smith racing up. He'll take it on the run at the 32, across the 35 to the 40, and he dives out to about the 43. Well, not a particularly good punt there by Waitman. And Xavier Smith took advantage. Tackle made by Jaden Duggar on special teams. Ashton Davis down there as well. And the Rams will have good field position. With 1:52 to go here in the first quarter, it's the 49ers 3 and the Rams nothing. 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
7: It is, in fact, a new sensation here in Melbourne. First ever game here in Australia. Along with Hall of Famer Isaac Bruce, I'm Ryan Radke on Westwood One. 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Great starting field position for the Rams at their own 43. First and 10, a handoff, Kyren Williams. The middle across the 45. Williams out to the 50 and crossing into 49er territory to the 49. 8 yard burst for Kyren Williams on first down, and that'll bring up second down and 2. And now the Rams are going to push the pace a little bit. Stafford will line up in the gun with Williams to his left. Two receivers left, one right. Shotgun snap. Stafford back with time. Throws right side. Got a man. That's Nakua. Makes the catch. Spins out of a tackle to the 25. Breaks a tackle at the 20. Inside the 10 and down to the 8. Puka Nakua snatched that out of the air, broke a couple of tackles, picks up 41, and the Rams are in business.
8: Puka Nakua, the Rams' number one wide receiver, doing what number one wide receivers do, catching the ball, getting some run after the catch, and I knew it wouldn't be long before we get these playmakers out on the perimeter involved in this football game.
7: Snatched it away from Jair Brown, then ducked the tackle to Dre Greenlaw. Renardo Green finally made the stop. First and goal, Rams from the 8. Stafford under center. Nakua bunched tight to the line on the left. Goes in motion to the right. Here's the snap and a handoff to Williams, dancing between the hash marks, and he's tripped up as he gets down to the 5-yard line. That'll be a gain of 3. And set up second down and goal. Now, with everything that has gone against the Rams here in the first quarter, that one big play has them in prime position to at least tie the game. And, of course, they're thinking about more. They're thinking about taking the lead. A Rams team that averaged over 30 points per game a year ago. Stafford in the gun now walks up under center. Nakua single man to the right. Prince in motion to the left. Stafford taking his time. Play clock melts to 6. Williams the single running back. And now Stafford's going to take a timeout. No, it's the end of the first quarter. So we have reached the end of one here in Melbourne with the score. The 49ers 3 and the Rams nothing. 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
7: On the outside.
8: Oh, absolutely. And even with that, Ryan, at times, you know, if you're Sean McVay, you just got to rip up those first 15 plays that you have scripted and get your playmakers the football.
7: Stafford will go under center, second and goal from the five. Williams is the single back. Nakua sprints in motion to the left. Here's the snap, handoff Williams, up the middle to Daylight, into the end zone, touchdown LA. Kyren Williams with a five-yard touchdown run. And on the opening play of the second quarter, the Rams have taken the lead. It's LA 6, San Francisco 3, and the extra point try coming up. So Kyren Williams, who had 10 touchdowns a season ago, has his first of this year and the first ever scored down under. He will be the answer to the trivia question for years to come. And now the man they call the thicker kicker, Harrison Nevis, is on for the PAT try. Snap, spot, kick is down, and that one is good. So Harrison Nevis boots it through, and with 14:57 to go in the second quarter, the Rams have taken a 7-3 lead. 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Four plays, 57 yards, 1:55 off the clock. Well, there's different ways to do it. You can put together those long, sustained drives that chew up clock, or you can just get a nice 41-yard completion to set yourself up, and then Kyren Williams does the rest from the 5-yard line.
8: Absolutely. You can be a former player like myself who like chunk plays down the field, or you can just sit back and watch how beautiful it looks for this offensive line to finally wake up and start moving people off the football and just hand the ball to 23 and let him push it down the field. Great drop, great job driving the football by the Los Angeles Rams.
7: So now the Rams will kick it away from left to right. 49ers with two back, two return, including Deebo Samuel. Here's the approach by Nevis and an end-over-end kick. This will be returnable for Samuel from the 2. Across the 5, far side numbers to the 10, 15 to the 20. Over the 25, angling out to the right across the 30. And Deebo Samuel out to about the 31-yard line. And that's where the 49ers will start drive number 3. You can stream the NFL on Westwood One for free. 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Starting this drive from their own 31. Deebo Samuel in the backfield to the left of Purdy. Motions over to the right. Purdy waits in the shotgun. Receivers either side. Here's the snap. Purdy back to pass. Looking, has time. Checks it down left side. Off the hands of Samuel. Incomplete. Boy, Deebo had some room to run, but he couldn't hang on. Jalen Watson was in the area, and that'll bring up second down and 10. Now the 49ers try to get Deebo Samuel going, and they love to use him that way, Isaac. Out of the backfield, throw those little swings to him, wherever they can to get the ball in his hands, and maybe that time looking upfield a little too quickly.
8: Absolutely. He'll line up in a lot of different places. That play, he was that running back.
7: Second down 10 from the 31. Purdy in the shotgun brings McCaffrey in motion from right to left. Takes the snap, back to throw, looks left, throws left, caught by Evans across the 40. And Mike Evans stumbling outside the hash marks up to about the 44. Jalen Watson the stop. That's a gain of 13. And Mike Evans has made an early impact here for the 49ers.
8: Mike Evans is quickly becoming Brock Purdy's favorite receiver. I mean, he can keep drives going. He's played a lot of great football throughout his career. And you're seeing nothing different from the Mike Evans we saw in Tampa Bay.
7: Officially a gain of 12, four catches, 34 yards for Mike Evans already. First and 10, 49ers from their own 43. Purdy under center, give to McCaffrey. Running out to the right side numbers across the 45, and he spins his way to the 46, maybe the 47-yard line. They'll give him a gain of 4 to the 47. Sean Dolak made the stop, the second-year linebacker out of Buffalo, and that'll bring up second down at 6. Well, if Mike Evans and Deebo Samuel can stay healthy, Isaac, you can see why the 49ers are optimistic about the weapons they'll have on the offensive side of the ball this year.
8: Oh, great players, no doubt. But I do think they're missing that one person that can take the top off the defense. And maybe he comes out, maybe he's in their locker room. We'll find out later in the season.
7: Second down 6. Purdy under center has the snap. Back on a play fake. Sets his feet. Looking. Throws the screen to McCaffrey. In between the hash marks. Cuts left across midfield. Into Rams territory to the 49-yard line. Maybe down to the 48. They're going to give him a gain of 5. It'll set up third down at about a yard and a half. Byron Young, the fourth-year man out of Tennessee, made the tackle. Well, don't miss all the NFL action next Thursday on Amazon Prime Video, when the Detroit Lions beat the Buffalo Bills, the first regular season game at the new Highmark Stadium. So third down here for the 49ers. It'll be third down and about 1. Purdy's going to line up in the pistol with McCaffrey behind him. Two receivers stacked left, single man right, all tight to the line of scrimmage. Purdy leans toward the line. Play clock shows 3. Now McCaffrey moves up to Purdy's right side, and we've got a timeout taken by Kyle Shanahan. Something didn't look right from the beginning there, and Kyle Shanahan will take his first timeout with 12:46 to go in the first half. The Rams on top of the 49ers by a score of 7-3. Ryan Radke, Isaac Bruce here in Australia. 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I got good news for you, Isaac.
8: What's that?
7: It's up to 15 degrees Celsius. So it's warming up here in Melbourne.
8: Hey, Ryan, tell that to my hands, man, right there. My hands are a bit chilly, trying to put them in my pocket as we watch this game.
7: My man Isaac came in today with his scarf on, his jacket on, bundled up. Third down and a yard, and Purdy's going to keep it on a sneak. And he drives straight ahead and picks up the first down. So Brock Purdy says, you know what, Christian McCaffrey, you know what, Kyle Juszczyk, I'm just going to handle this one myself. And he picks up 2 yards for a 49er first down. It'll send McCaffrey to the sideline. Kalon Black will check back into the 49er lineup. By the way, a big hello to our local listeners on Triple M 105.1 FM here in Melbourne. Great to have you guys along. Boy, your city has been a fantastic host for all of us coming in for this game. First and 10, 49ers. They've got it at the Rams 46. Purdy under center takes the snap. Back on a play fake. Sets his feet. Throws right side. Intercepted. Picked off at the 30-yard line. Right into the breadbasket of a Rams defender. He was trying to find George Kittle, and instead he found Quentin Lake. It hit him right in between the 3 and the 7. And the Rams get a takeaway here early in the second quarter.
8: Welcome back, Quentin Lake. You've been missed. I tell you what, Brock Purdy doesn't get fooled much in football games, but this defense fooled Brock Purdy on this. And when he turned his back to the defense, and when he turns back around, what he thought was, man, it was a zone corner sitting right there. First pick, first turnover for this version of the 2026 Los Angeles Rams.
7: Rams will take over at their own 31-yard line when we return with 12:04 to go in the second quarter, 7-3 LA. This is Westwood One's coverage of the National Football League.
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7: 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First and 10 Rams at their own 31 after the Quentin Lake pick. Stafford lines up under center. Blake Corum is the running back. Terrence Ferguson, the tight end, starts in motion to the left. Here's a handoff, Corum along the right hash across the 35. And he has stood up at the 36 and driven backwards. 5 yards for Blake Corum. And that'll bring up second down and 5. You know, one thing that's interesting, Isaac, with both these teams, you have bell cow running backs, right? Christian McCaffrey for the 49ers, Kyren Williams for L.A. I think both teams, though, would be okay taking some of the load off those guys' plates. And for the Rams, that means more Blake Corum.
8: Absolutely. You're looking at two offenses that are virtually power running football teams, and they want to make sure that they feed these guys and get these offensive lines pushing on these defensive lines.
7: Second down 5, give it to Corum again. Straight ahead now, angles left 40 to the 45, and he slips as he tried to make a cut. On the left side hash at about the 46, Marquise Siegel ran into him there. That's a gain of 10, another good run for Blake Corum, and that'll be a Rams first down.
8: This Rams offense has seemed to find its groove right now. I mean, they're running the ball over the left side of the formation, getting these running backs going.
7: First down and 10, Rams have it at their own 46 on the far side left hash, moving left to right. Clock moving, 10:53 to go, second quarter. Stafford under center, single wide receiver, handoff Corum, running left along the numbers across the 50, and he's into 49er territory to the 49-yard line. Jaden Duggar, the fifth rounder out of Louisiana, with the stop. That's a gain of 5, and that'll bring up second down and 5. But we're talking about a Rams team here that last year averaged better than 6 yards per play. They were best in the NFL in that category. We know how explosive this group can be.
8: Absolutely. I mean, we're talking about, you know, this last play, student body left, and just getting these running backs down the field, and before you know it, they're going to throw it over the top.
7: Second down 5, Stafford under center, Whittington in motion from the right. Stafford takes the snap, handed off Corum again, jump cut out to his left, looking to turn the corner, and does, out to the 40, 35, and he's ridden out of bounds by Dre Greenlaw and others, all the way down at the San Francisco 35-yard line. That's 10 more for Blake Corum, and now the Rams, who looked at a sink early, really starting to get it going courtesy of the run game.
8: A great piece of running vision by Blake Corum, getting that ball up the field, just being patient and accelerating once he gets outside.
7: Rams now with over 100 yards of offense, 115, 11 carries, 66 yards for the Rams as a club. Stafford under center now, Kyren Williams in the backfield. Whittington starts in motion to the left, back out to the right. First and 10 Rams, they've got it at the 49er 35. Stafford takes the snap. He's back. He'll hand it off. Williams hit in the backfield, spins out to his left, and maybe got back to the line of scrimmage. Boy, that was excellent penetration in there, led by Grayson Holt, the fourth rounder out of Oklahoma. No gain on the play, and that'll bring up second down and 10. And now the Rams going up tempo again. They'll send Nacua and Whittington to the right. Stafford gets the shotgun snap. He's back to throw. He's looking, under pressure. Hit as he throws, and it's incomplete. Had some time back there, but all of a sudden had to get rid of it with Osa Odighizuwa closing in on him. And that'll bring up third down and 10 for L.A. Odighizuwa, the former Cowboy, acquired in a trade with Dallas. After the Cowboys, of course, last year, went out and got Kenny Clark as part of the Micah Parsons deal. Then later brought in Quinnen Williams at the trade deadline. Odighizuwa was expendable, sent here to San Francisco. Third down and 10. Two receivers stacked left. Stack to the right, Adams, single man left. Shotgun snap to Stafford, back to throw, taking a shot down the right side, intercepted! Renardo Green picked it off at the 15. Stafford was looking for Nacua and instead found Renardo Green, and after the 49ers gave it away via interception, they take it back with the INT, and San Francisco will have it at their own 13-yard line when we return. 8:52 to go in the first half. Rams 7, 49ers 3. 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
7: 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Well, Renardo Green with the interception. The 49ers take the ball back, as you see on the pick from Matthew Stafford.
8: Well, the 49ers, much like the Rams defense, when you get an offense that want to have these little bunches between the receivers, you don't want to play man-to-man on those. You want to kind of zone it off. And what we see here, we see Matthew Stafford get fooled right after we see Brock Purdy get fooled. So the cornerback does a great job getting an illusion that it's man-to-man. He pushes off. There's no one in his spot. And he just floats back like he's coached to and make the pick.
7: 49ers take over at their own 14, first and 10. Here's a give to Kalon Black, running along the right hash across the 15-yard line out to about the 18-yard line. That'll be four, maybe five for Kalon Black. And give the 49ers a second down and about five. Kalon Black, third-round pick, 2 years in Indiana after transferring from James Madison. Played on that Indiana National Championship team, and they really hope that he can help spell Christian McCaffrey a little bit this year. Second down, five for the 19. Kittle goes in motion from left to right. Purdy under center, puts his hands to either side of his helmet. Now goes under center. Kittle sprints back in motion to the left. Toss play back. Black running left to the numbers. Finds a crease across the 25. And Kalon Black is out to about the 28-yard line. That's a gain of 8 for Black. Tyler Davis with the stop and a 49er first down.
8: I'll tell you what, Ryan, if you like smash mouth football, this is the game for you, because you have both offenses determined to run this football today. So I love what I see by both offensive lines. They're trying to manhandle the defensive lines, and I'm sure we're going to see more of that as this game continues.
7: From the 49er, 28, first down and 10. Purdy in the shotgun with Black to his right. Now he'll go in motion out to the left side of the formation. He'll stop in the slot. Purdy gets the snap. He's back to pass. Sets his feet with time. Looking, throws over the middle. It's tipped and then caught by an offensive lineman. And it'll go as a gain of about a yard. Kobe Turner is the man that tipped it. Then Jake Brendel, the center, caught it. And Brendel actually picked up a little bit of yardage on the play. Near disaster. Turns into a two-yard gain for the 49ers. And now there is an injured player. It is a 49er who is out near midfield. But Kobe Turner almost intercepted that, Isaac. And then it bounced right back to Brendel, and the big man was able to fall forward.
8: Now which one of us had to bet that Brendel would get his first catch before any of the other starting receivers received their first catch of the 2026 season?
7: There are so many folks in Australia that just said, what the heck just happened? We'll step aside while the injured 49er is attended to. 7:16 to go first half. 7-3 Rams on top. 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
7: 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Second down, 8:49ers at their own 30. Purdy in the shotgun gets the snap. He's back to pass. Looks, throws short left. McCaffrey makes the catch and gets blown up. And now they're going to say incomplete. And Brock Purdy just hung Christian McCaffrey out to dry. He flipped that one out. McCaffrey had his hands on it, and Nate Landman destroyed McCaffrey.
8: I tell you what, Landman got the hit, but it was all Myles Garrett coming off that right end and Brock Purdy's face.
7: And the 49ers have done an okay job against Garrett so far. It's really the first time we've kind of mentioned his name so far today. So a third down and 8. Purdy will line up in the shotgun. Two receivers right, single man left. Purdy gets the snap. He's back to pass. Rush coming. Steps up in the pocket. Purdy looks, throws. That is caught. That's Mike Evans, and that's another first down. Mike Evans with his fifth catch of the game. They've all moved the sticks. McDuffie was in coverage and made the stop. It's a gain of 13 for San Francisco.
8: Well, we just mentioned Myles Garrett, but as you look here at this replay, they're not leaving Myles Garrett one-on-one. They're going to chip him with a tight end and then let the left tackle catch him. But Mike Evans, once again, he's keeping this drive moving, and he's Brock Purdy's favorite guy right now.
7: Five catches, 47 yards for Evans. First and 10, 49ers from their own 43. Offset eye behind Purdy. They'll toss it to Black. Running left outside the numbers across the 45 to the 50. And he's knocked out of bounds in Rams territory. Shy of the first down, but a good gain. Jalen McCullough with the stop. Gain of about 8.5 yards. By the way, while we're talking about Mike Evans, the injured 49er was Dejon Scribbling. And he had to be helped off. Isaac, he was not putting any weight on his left leg. And that's a bad sign for the 49ers, who are really hoping Scribbling can make an impact this year.
8: No doubt. You hate to see those non-contact injuries as well. He kind of fell down with no one touching him. So hopefully the young man's all right. We'll see him back soon.
7: Second down and a yard. Purdy under center. Here's a delayed handoff to Black up the middle for a first down across the Rams 45. Plunging along that left hash down to the 43-yard line. So Kalon Black finds an opening. Picks up about four, maybe five. Landman with the stop. And another 49er first down. That's the ninth first down of this first half for San Francisco. They're 5 of 7 on third down of the game. Mentioned that last year they converted just a shade under 50%. They were the best team in the league on third down. First and 10 from the Rams 43. Ball on the near side left hash. Purdy puts his hands under center. He takes the snap. He's back. He'll hand it off. This is Black up the middle again. And Kalon Black shoves the pile forward across the 40 down to the 39. That'll be a gain of 4. It'll bring up second down at 6. You're listening to 2026 NFL Kickoff Weekend presented by NFL Sunday Ticket on YouTube TV. 4:50 to go here in the first half. Rams 7, 49ers 3. Each team has turned the ball over courtesy of an interception. Quint Lake with a pick of Brock Purdy. Renardo Green, an interception of Matthew Stafford. Second down, 6. Purdy under center gets the snap. Back to pass with Todd. Looking, taking a shot. Deep down the field. Got a man open. It is caught. Touchdown, 49ers. Purdy goes deep down the field and finds DeMarcus Robinson. It's a 39-yard touchdown strike, and with that, the 49ers have reclaimed the lead. San Francisco 9, LA 7, 4:28 to go in the first half. First catch of the game for DeMarcus Robinson, and the one-time Ram puts the 49ers in front.
8: It's the beauty of football. 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
7: Eddie Pinheiro with the PAT, he booms it through, and the 49er lead is 3. San Francisco on top, 10-7, 4:28 to go in the second quarter. 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
7: Back in Melbourne, Australia, 4:28 to go in the second quarter. 49ers on top of the Rams by a score of 10-7. 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Brock Purdy, a 39-yard strike to DeMarcus Robinson. And the Niners have taken a 10-7 lead as Eddie Pinheiro gets set to kick it away. Jordan Whittington, Xavier Smith back deep. And this one will be taken by Whittington in the end zone where he drops to a knee, and it's a touchback. Isaac, let's go back to the touchdown. You were talking about great throw, great catch, but that running game you've been pounding on is really what set that up for the 49ers.
8: Absolutely. It starts with great play calling by Shanahan. Shanahan doing a great job feeding his running backs, giving these offensive linemen an opportunity to block, and that's pulling down the back end of that Rams defense. And once that happens, you want to shoot that ball over the top. Great execution by Purdy. Wide receiver Robinson, great job.
7: See if the Rams can answer now. First and 10 from the 35. Stafford back on a play fake. Throws short left. Caught by Williams out of the back. Good across the 40. Left sideline 45. And he's upended at midfield. Nice gain of 15 for Kyren Williams with a catch and run out of the backfield. Fred Warner made the tackle. They'll call it 16 yards to the 49er 49-yard line.
8: Great blocking on the perimeter by the receivers, tight ends, making sure that these guys don't get hit hard out of bounds, but can get those extra yards.
7: First down and 10 for the Rams. One play to get into San Francisco territory. Clock moving, 3:55 to go first half. Rams have all three of their timeouts. Stafford lines up under center. Single receiver Nacua to the left, goes in motion to the right. Hand off Williams, patiently bouncing up the middle, now out towards the left hash, and he finds a nice crease. Down to the 42-yard line for a gain of 7. Warner in there on the stop again. And that'll bring up second down and 3. Now we talked about the elite talent on the field. Elite talent on the sidelines as well. You get Kyle Shanahan against Sean McVay. These are two of the best in the business, Isaac.
8: Absolutely. Not only that, you got Raheem Morris. He and Sean McVay, they know each other. They practice against each other for many, many days. So it's a great chess match going on against these coaches.
7: Second down 3. Stafford in the shotgun. Two receivers right, one left. Here's the snap. Stafford back. Looks. Pump fakes. Pulls it down. Pumps again. Now throws over the middle. Incomplete. There's flags everywhere in the backfield. And we will hear from our referee, Alex Kemp, for the first time today. Looks like this is going to go against the Rams, maybe for a hold.
13: Holding. Offense number 71. 10-yard penalty. Second down.
7: That's Warren McClendon, the right tackle. So that'll back the Rams up. And somewhat amazingly, maybe our first penalty of the day in a season opener. Disasters can happen at any moment. Make a plan, stay informed, and be prepared. Visit redcross.org/prepare to get started today. So after the penalty, the ball moved back to the Rams 48. Second down and 13. Stafford lines up in the gun. Two receivers stack right. Adams single man left. Shotgun snap. Stafford back. Looks. Double clutches. Steps up in the pocket. Now moving to his right. Sidearms a throw to the sideline, and it's knocked down incomplete. It was in the area of Colby Parkinson, the tight end. Pass was broken up by Upton Stout, the nickel. And now a third and 13 coming up for L.A.
8: This 49er defense is doing a great job. I mean, Stafford's a quarterback, the guy that you want to get him off his spot, make him move, get him off his first read, and try to make him go to a second or third read. And the back end of the 49ers defense are plastering to these guys. Great job by the defense overall.
7: Important third down here for L.A. They don't get this. The 49ers will have the ball. Remember, they get it then to start the second half. Stafford will line up with the shotgun. Takes the snap. Blitz coming. Stafford back. In trouble. Hit as he throws left. Sideline nearly intercepted. He was trying to find Davante Adams, and Jack Jones nearly had a pick. Went up high, and the ball went through his hands. Upton Stout is a guy that applied the heat, and that'll bring out Ethan Evans to punt it away. So Raheem Morris brought the safety pressure. And the 49ers nearly picked up their second turnover. So Evans will punt. Jacob Cowing standing back at the 10-yard line to return. Here's the snap. Evans drops the nose of the football. It's a high end-over-end punt. And this one will be taken inside the five by Cowing, who starts to his left, and he's going to be brought down shy of the 10. So Cowing deciding to field that one, and had blue jerseys in front of him. Jalen McCullough with the special team stop. And the 49ers will have it with 2:43 to go here in the second quarter. Leading by a score of 10-7, the 49ers have two timeouts. Well, I think now if you're San Francisco, Isaac, I mean, obviously you'd love to score here knowing you're getting the ball first, but if nothing else, pick up a couple of first downs and don't leave the Rams any time to do some damage.
8: Absolutely. Definitely want to try to get a field goal, get in field goal range, and the beauty of it would be to get another touchdown going in before halftime.
7: 49ers from their own 8, first down and 10. Purdy in the shotgun, backs on either side. McCaffrey motions out to the left. Handoff Deebo Samuel up the middle to the 15. And Deebo surfs his way out to the 20-yard line. So Deebo Samuel with the handoff. He picks up 12. And a good start to this 49er drive. Jalen McCullough with the tackle. And it looks like we may have another injury. There is an injured 49er back behind the play. And is that George Kittle? He went down. He's grabbing down at his lower right leg. We're trying to see exactly who it is. It is not George Kittle. Could be Jake Tongis, the tight end. It is. It's Jake Tongis. He was grabbing down at his lower right leg. He had been on his knee and then went down, and the trainers are out to have a look at Tongis. So the clock stops with 2:29 to go here in the first half. And again, the 49ers have both their timeouts. But Isaac, when we talk about the wizardry of these coaches and play calling, I mean, with the 49ers, they bring Deebo Samuel back. You line up Christian McCaffrey and Deebo Samuel in the backfield. I mean, that makes it really hard on the defense trying to figure out what you're going to do, right?
8: Well, you know, the 49ers are known for giving a lot of pre-snap eye candy. And when you start moving guys like Deebo Samuel in different places, you put him in the slot, you put him outside the numbers, in the backfield, there are a lot of different things that you can do with him. I don't want to, you know, just reduce him to being a glorified gadget guy. But he can do a lot of different things for an offense, and Shanahan uses him any way he can.
7: Tongis is being helped off. He's not putting much weight on his right leg. Boy, that's the second 49er we've seen helped off. Dejon Stribling earlier, now Jake Tongis, and it does not look good. You just keep a good thought for those two guys. First down and 10, 49ers at their own 20. Clock starts, 2:15, 2:14 to go. Purdy puts his hands under center. McCaffrey is the single back. Two receivers left, single man right. The 49ers may just let this run down to the two-minute warning. Purdy is standing up, down to 203, 202, 201, and we have reached the two-minute warning in Melbourne. With the score, the 49ers 10, the Rams 7. 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
7: 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San Francisco with two timeouts. Rams have all three. Purdy in the shotgun takes the snap, give it to McCaffrey up the middle between the hash marks. And McCaffrey out across the 25 to the 26. That's 6 yards for McCaffrey. And that'll bring up second and four. Tyler Davis, third-year man out of Clemson, made the tackle. And the 49ers again content to huddle up and watch some of this clock melt away as they play with a three-point lead. Just the third carry of this first half for Christian McCaffrey. 3 carries, 17 yards. Kalon Black, 7 carries, 36 yards in his NFL debut. Purdy in the shotgun. 49ers go empty. 3 receivers left, 2 to the right. Here's the snap. Purdy back, sets his feet. He's looking, looking, under pressure, and throws incomplete. And a flag goes down at the end of the play. Purdy got rid of that ball down to the feet of Deebo Samuel, then got crunched. Byron Young and Tyler Davis were both there. Let's check on the marker.
8: That looked like some of the first real
13: personal foul, roughing the passer. Defense number 90, 15-yard penalty, first down.
7: Well, that's Tyler Davis that we just talked about. And he lowered his helmet right at the end, Isaac, and got up into the helmet of Brock Purdy.
8: Absolutely. You don't want to see that, but I'll tell you what, some of the first real pressure by this Rams defensive front and getting Brock Purdy on the ground. So you want the pressure, you want to touch him up, but you don't want to, you want to touch him up the right way.
7: So after the penalty, they'll take it across the 41 to the 42-yard line. And the 49ers will have it there, first down and 10. 1:19 remaining here in quarter number two. Purdy will line up in the shotgun. He's got McCaffrey to his left. Brings a tight end in motion from the right. Takes the snap. Back to throw. Purdy looks. Throws a screen to the right side. It's caught by McCaffrey. Run on the hash marks. He's actually going to maybe lose a half yard. Well, the Rams did a great job right there. Trent McDuffie was able to wrap up Christian McCaffrey and prevent any advancement. They'll call it a loss of one. And that'll bring up second down and 11 as we're inside a minute to go here in the second quarter. So far, neither team using their timeouts.
8: Those screen plays will force you to stay home. They're going to test your eye discipline. And right now, I think the 49ers have ran every one in the playoff in their playbook right now.
7: Second down and 11. Purdy is under center. Takes the snap. He's back to pass. Purdy looking. Hit as he throws. Short right side. Caught by McCaffrey along the numbers. And McCaffrey is out close to the 50. They'll mark him down at the San Francisco 49. Quentin Lake with a tackle. And Kyle Shanahan
13: timeout.
7: Will take timeout.
13: San Francisco.
7: Second timeout called by Shanahan. As the 49ers will have a third and short after a gain of 8. It'll be third down and about 4 with 29 seconds remaining here in this first half. Well, the 49ers have really done what they wanted to do first and foremost, which is even if the Rams get the ball back now, I mean, they'll have it back with, what, around 20 seconds to go? Now, you can't relax because they have 3 timeouts and they are that explosive, but they've gotten out of the shadow of their own goal line. They've melted some of that clock away. Ball is in the NFL logo at the 49ers' 49-yard line. They need to advance it just shy of the Rams' 48 for a first down. 49ers 5 of 7 on third down of the game. Purdy in the shotgun, McCaffrey to his left. 2 receivers left, single man right. Purdy waits, gets the snap, back to throw, looking left, throws left. There's Evans sliding, can't make the catch. And Mike Evans, who has had such a great first half, unable to bring that one in. A sliding attempt, had his hands on it, but could not make the play. And now the 49ers will punt it away.
8: Yeah, Mike Evans looked to be open on that play, but you see Brock Purdy really throwing that ball off his back foot. So he kind of got to trap that ball on the ground. Listen, I'm always favorable to the receiver, but this one Mike should have caught.
7: So Corliss Waitman is on to punt. Xavier Smith waiting at the 10. By the way, they put a little time on the clock before that last play. So it's at 28 seconds now. Waitman, it's an end-over-end punt. Smith is going to let this sail over his head, and it is off the hands of a 49er into the end zone. Kadero Hodge on special teams nearly caught that one at about the 3, but he couldn't hang on going to the ground. It goes into the end zone. It's a touchback. And the Rams will have it at the 20 with 20 seconds to go and 3 timeouts. Every Westwood One NFL broadcast this season is streamed for free. 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And the Rams are just going to take a knee. Matthew Stafford takes the snap, drops down to his right knee, and that will bring a close to the first half here in Melbourne. The 49ers will go to the locker room with a 10-7 lead over the LA Rams. What'd you take away from the first 30 minutes, Isaac?
8: Well, I'll tell you what, the 49ers should be pleased with their play both offensively and defensively. They came out to kind of run the ball, get CMC going. They did just that. They're going into halftime with a 3-point lead right now. As far as the Rams are concerned, they got to really get going. I mean, make everyone make sure they make themselves right by getting here a day early.

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2: From our Westwood One studios, we've reached the half in Melbourne, and an entertaining first half it was. Two teams that look pretty evenly matched so far. San Francisco 49ers take a 10-7 lead into the break at halftime. As we bring you through halftime, this, of course, is week one, so we've got to find out exactly how things are starting off for your fantasy team for this 2026 season. Joined, as we will be all year long, by Sports Illustrated senior fantasy football analyst Michael Fabiano. Michael, it is great to be back with you once again.
3: Always a pleasure to be back on the radio with you, my friend. And fantasy football season officially began last night. And for some, it was a good start. For others, not so much.
2: And for others who weren't even watching the game, looking ahead to the weekend, their number one tight end is going to be on the shelf for a little while right now.
3: Right, exactly. And Brock Bowers was the first tight end drafted in a lot of leagues. I had Trey McBride ranked ahead of him. He's going to miss one or two games. We'll find out. So if you have a tight end backup on your roster, I think you could probably start a Mark Andrews, a Dallas Goedert, a Juwan Johnson. If tight end is a premium position, Michael Mayer is the target off the waiver wire. But clearly none of these options are close to being at the same level as Brock Bowers.
2: All right, let's point ourselves to the weekend and what we're going to see. Let's start out with the players that you like. By the way, the full disclosure before we start is that none of the players on your start 'em or sit 'em are on my roster, so I'm feeling pretty good right now.
3: Well, I don't know if I should take that as a compliment or not. Anyway, so we'll start off in L.A. Justin Herbert is a fantastic play against the Cardinals. That should be a high-scoring game for the Lightning Bolts. Over at SoFi, Dak Prescott's a really good play against the Giants. He's averaging nearly 20 fantasy points in 15 career meetings where he's played at least 50 snaps. So start Dak Prescott. I also like Jackson Dart in that game as well. At running back, Bucky Irving is facing the Bengals. They gave up more fantasy points to running backs than any team in the league last year. I know they did trade for Dexter Lawrence. We'll see how that improves that defensive line. I'm still going to start Bucky Irving as an RB2. Same thing with DeAndre Swift. Kyle Manungai has been practicing. He's been dealing with that hyperextended knee, though, all summer. So I think Swift will get a pretty good workload against the Panthers. In that same game, Luther Burden is a very good play. Roma Dunze is a little bit dinged, so Burden should see a lot of targets. I like DK Metcalf against Atlanta. I know he didn't do anything all summer, but he should be good to go. Atlanta does not have a good defense. And at tight end,

0: And I just mentioned Juwan Johnson, and you can also go with Michael Mayer if you need help because Bowers is out.
1: All right, so more importantly, who you don't like this week, including a quarterback who used to be central to everybody's team.
0: I know it's crazy, right? I mean, a few years ago, saying that Patrick Mahomes was a sit-em would be blasphemy. I mean, but now he's a matchup-based starter, and he's got Denver in week one, and they are a very tough defense, 14 points per game allowed to quarterbacks last year. And I know it's last year, but that's the data we have right now. I don't love Mahomes. I don't love Jordan Love this week as well. He's been held to 185 or fewer passing yards in each of his last two games against the Vikings, and visiting quarterbacks averaged 12 points per game against Minnesota last year. In that same game, I don't love Marshawn Lloyd against the Vikings. I know everyone's all excited about him, but I don't even know what his role is, and the matchup's not great against Minnesota. I know you probably got to play Quinshon Judkins, but beware. Jacksonville's defense, very tough last year against running backs. At wide receiver, let's go back to that Vikings-Packers game. I don't love Christian Watson in this one. He has failed to score more than 9.9 fantasy points in any of his five career games against Minnesota. And while I like DJ Moore long-term in Buffalo against Houston, I am fading him.
1: All right, Mike, that's a quick start to the year. We're going to get an opportunity to do a lot of this. I look forward to it. Great to be back with you, my friend.
0: Me too. Good luck, everybody, and hopefully not too many of you had A.J. Brown or Brock Bowers.
1: Mike's always got a nice spin on that. Michael Fabiano, who is also with us not only on Thursday Night Football each week here on Westwood One, but also with Amber Theo Harris on NFL Fantasy Forecast each week here on many of these same stations. Our halftime score is San Francisco 10, Los Angeles 7. This is Westwood One's coverage of the National Football League.
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21: Well, it is, in fact, tomorrow here in Sydney. Just after noon on a beautiful Friday afternoon in Melbourne. I actually know where I am. We're at the Melbourne Cricket Ground. I've been all over the great continent. Sydney, Brisbane, now here in Melbourne, hosting the first ever game in Australia. 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Health questions required. Well, the 49ers outgained the Rams 208-137 in that first half. Big part of the 49ers' success, 12 first downs, 5 of 8 on third down. Brock Purdy, 17-25, 141 yards, a touchdown and an interception. Mike Evans, 5 catches, 47 yards. DeMarcus Robinson had the 39-yard touchdown catch. Meanwhile, for the Rams, Matthew Stafford, 4 of 11, 65 yards, 1 interception. Puka Nacua, 2 catches for 45 yards. Devontae Adams did not have a catch in that first half. Blake Corum was the Rams' leading rusher. He had 6 carries for 42 yards. So, Isaac, as we look ahead to the second half, the second half keys sponsored by United Healthcare Medicare Plans, a Medicare experience designed for what's next with support every step of the way and a large provider network. 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Let's talk about the game plan for the second half here, Isaac. What do you look for from both of these teams trying to figure out who's going to get a week one win here in Melbourne?
22: Well, for the 49ers, a very efficient first half. I mean, they're forcing this run down the Rams' throat and doing an impressive job of playing past the line of scrimmage. So as far as that's concerned, I expect to see more of that from Kyle Shanahan and this 49er offense. For the Rams, if we're not mentioning Myles Garrett's name, that must mean he's being double, triple teamed right now. So the other guys on that line, you're probably getting singled up. They need to start winning some of those matchups, create some penetration, and get in Brock Purdy's face and make sure that you know that that you're in Australia with him.
0: Time now for the second half kickoff, sponsored by Boot Barn. Boot Barn celebrates the values of honesty, hard work, ingenuity, and perseverance, proudly offering a piece of the American spirit. Boot Barn, keep west. Harrison Nevis with an end-over-end kick. Chance to return for Deebo Samuel from the 5, up to the 10, out of the 15, 20, across the 25, 30, seam 35, Samuel to the 40, 45, and he is finally tripped up near midfield. Deebo Samuel along the left side numbers finds a crease and all the way out near the midfield stripe. Cam Kitchens made the stop, but only after a return of 45 yards, and the 49ers will start at midfield here in the second half.
22: Well, we talked about the first half, Mr. Do-It-All for the 49ers, Deebo Sanders. Great kickoff return to start second half.
0: First down and 10, Purdy will line up under center. McCaffrey is the single back, receivers left and right. Juszczyk motions into the backfield. There's a handoff. McCaffrey starts right, cuts it back left. Big hole across the Rams 40, and he's all the way down to the Ram 37. That's 13 for McCaffrey before Kitchens can make the stop. Interesting, Isaac, in the first half, Kalon Black took most of the carries for the 49ers. You wonder if that's strategic, that now in the second half they'll lean more heavily towards the veteran McCaffrey.
22: I think so. I could see that happening. You want to get your rookie acclimated to this speed of the game, and particularly in the opening of the season, and want to finish you off with Christian McCaffrey if you can.
0: McCaffrey with another carry off the left side. Big hole 30, 25 to the 20. And Christian McCaffrey, two carries, has brought the 49ers just outside the red zone. They'll mark him down at the 21. Quentin Lake the stop, a gain of 16 for McCaffrey. So back-to-back carries for McCaffrey after the long Deebo Samuel punt return. And here are the 49ers in scoring territory. First and 10 from the Rams 21. Ball is on the far side left hash. Out of the huddle, Purdy will line up under center. Black checks in at running back. Receivers left and right. Juszczyk on the left end of the line. Goes in motion to the right. Here's a handoff. Black straight up the middle. And he is spilled just inside the 20 around the 18. It's a gain of 3, maybe 4 for Kalon Black. Second down coming up for the 49ers, who have entered the red zone now. San Francisco a season ago, 65% of their red zone possessions ended in touchdowns. That was sixth best in the league. From the 17-yard line, second down and 6. Purdy will line up in the shotgun. He's got Black to his left. Two receivers, including Juszczyk, stacked to the right side of the formation. Purdy looks over the defense. Juszczyk walks toward the line of scrimmage. Play clock melting down to 4. Now Juszczyk in motion across to the left. Shotgun snap. Purdy back. Looks right. Throws right. Got a man caught inside the 10. Down to the 5 and out of bounds goes DeMarcus Robinson. Lake with the tackle. Second catch of the game for Robinson. They'll mark him out at the 6. It'll be first and goal for the 49ers after a gain of 11.
22: Great route off the line of scrimmage by Robinson. A choice route, what we call, and Brock Purdy put that football right on his face mask. He gave it to him so he can turn up the field and try to get in the end zone. Great job.
0: First and goal for the 49ers. They settled for a field goal in their goal-to-go possession in the first half. Purdy under center, McCaffrey back in at running back. Kittle flexes off the left into the line. He's over there with Juszczyk. Mike Evans on the right side of the line. Purdy brings Kittle in motion from the left. Here's the snap. Purdy with a handoff. McCaffrey covers up the football, gets low. He submarines his way to the 5-yard line. Gain of a yard. Second down and goal coming for the 49ers early in the third quarter. 12:09 remaining in quarter number 3. 49ers lead the Rams 10-7. Nate Landman on that last tackle for L.A. Second down and goal from the 49ers back in the huddle. We've seen the Rams go up tempo a little bit from time to time today. The 49ers have been more methodical, usually one of the top teams in terms of time of possession. Slot left, single man right. Now a timeout taken by Kyle Shanahan before the snap. So the 49ers burn their first timeout with 11:44 to go here in the third quarter, leading by a score of 10-7.
21: 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Well, Deebo Samuel starts it with a 50-yard kick return. Back-to-back big carries by Christian McCaffrey. Now the 49ers on the doorstep here. Second and goal from the Rams 5. Ball resting on the near side right hash. Purdy will line up in the shotgun. He's got Samuel to his right, McCaffrey to his left. Receivers either side. Samuel sprints in motion out to the left. Shotgun snap. Purdy back, looks left, throws left. Caught by Samuel. Cuts inside, spinning his way down to about the 2. And he is stopped there. It'll be third and goal for the 49ers. Landman with a touchdown saving tackle.
22: Just another extension of the running game by the 49ers. You get Deebo Samuel moving across the formation, dump that ball off to him with a head foot of speed and try to use that force, that 220 pounds that he has at times, to get it in the end zone.
21: Third down and goal. Purdy under center. McCaffrey is the single back. Two tight ends to the right. Here's the snap. Purdy back, throws back left side of the end zone. It is caught. Touchdown 49ers. And it's Mike Evans, his first in a San Francisco uniform. It increases the 49er lead to 16-7. Career touchdown catch number 109 for Mike Evans. His first with the 49ers. And the San Francisco lead is 9.
22: I'll tell you what, I've seen this from Baker to Evans many times in Tampa. It just moved it out west. Great route by Mike Evans, being strong, being big, using his bigness to go up over the defensive back and score a touchdown.
21: Eddie Pinheiro on for the PAT. His kick is up, and it is good. So the 49ers, an impressive opening drive to start the game, an impressive opening drive to start the second half. 11:03 to go in the third quarter, 17-7 San Francisco. This is Westwood One's coverage of the National Football League.
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21: Incomplete. Nearly a one-handed catch. Diamador Lenore was blanketed on Nacua, who went up with his right hand. He nearly snatched it down, couldn't quite control it. There is a penalty flag on the field.
8: While the quarterback had the ball in the pocket, illegal contact, defense number 2. 5-yard penalty, automatic first down.
21: And that will go against Lenore, and that is the first accepted penalty against the 49ers today. He might be fortunate he didn't get called for pass interference, because it looked like he had a little grab on Nacua at the end of that route.
22: Well, Ryan, I tell you, man, from my standpoint, my viewpoint, it looked pretty good by Lenore. Lenore seemed to be running down the field, great patience, not really, pulling his jersey or anything. But, you know, the ref saw what he saw, threw a flag.
21: First down and 10 from the 31. Stafford with a handoff. Corum starts left, stutters his feet, cuts back inside across the 35. And he spins his way out to about the 38, maybe the 39-yard line. 7 yards there for Corum. And that'll bring up a second down and 3. Dre Greenlaw, C.J. West in on the stop for the 49ers. Second down and short here for the Rams. Inside 10 minutes to go, third quarter. 49ers 17, Rams 7. Stafford under center with Corum the single back. Three receivers in the formation. Devontae Adams, single wide receiver to the left. Stafford puts his hands on either side of his helmet. Takes the snap. He'll hand it off. Corum straight ahead. And he is hit nearly immediately and driven backwards. Fred Warner was the second guy in there. Nick Bosa was there first. Gain of about a yard. And now a third and short coming up for L.A.
22: We mentioned these guys being back from injury from last year. Fred Warner, Nick Bosa, really making their presence felt by stuffing this Rams run. Great job here by these guys forcing the offensive linemen back and gang tackling.
21: Third down, about a yard and a half for the Rams. Tight formation again. Nacua back in the ball game to the right. Comes in short motion. Stafford takes the snap. Play fake. Rolling to his right. Looking. Throws short. Caught by Davis Allen, the tight end. Along the sideline up to the 50. Breaks a tackle. And he's banged out of bounds on the far sideline at about the 49 or 46. Allen took a big hit. Was able to hang on to the football. Dre Greenlaw delivered the shot. But only after a catch and run of 13 for Davis Allen. It's a Rams first down.
22: Ryan, I love the play call here. I mean, you're moving the pocket. You're getting Stafford out of the pocket, getting him on the edge, finding a tight end, and letting a guy catch the ball and run a little bit.
21: And now we've got a stoppage. Davis Allen was on his way to the sideline. He went down to a knee. He looks a little groggy. I mean, he took a big hit over there on the sideline from Greenlaw. And Davis Allen looks a little worse for wear. They are going to help him over to the Rams bench. Well, Allen, one of that contingent of tight ends. The Rams kept five tight ends on their 53-man roster. Max Clair, the rookie from Ohio State, is inactive today. But Colby Parkinson, Terrence Ferguson, Davis Allen, and, of course, Tyler Higbee. First down and 10, Rams. They have it at the 49ers, 47. Stafford under center. Kyron Williams in there as the single back. Here's the snap and a handoff to Williams. Dancing his way forward between the hash marks. Finds an opening. And Kyron Williams down to about the 42-yard line. So Williams picks up about 5 on the play. It'll be second down and 5. You're listening to 2026 NFL Kickoff Weekend, presented by NFL Sunday Ticket on YouTube TV from the Melbourne Cricket Ground in Melbourne, Australia, where it is 12:25 on Friday afternoon. Sunshine and a beautiful day for football. Second down, five. Two receivers left, single man right. Stafford gets the snap. He's back on a play fake. Sets his feet, slips, throws down the middle of the field. Caught by Nacua inside the 20, down to the 19-yard line. Puka Nacua with another catch in traffic. It's good for a gain of 23. Diamador Lenore with a stop, and now the Rams in the red zone.
22: That's what we got to see. We got to start seeing some chunk plays from this Rams offense. You know, we're forcing the run game, low play action. Matthew Stafford, who's done it as better as anyone has ever played the position, and just a deep end cut right here by Puka Nacua. He flattens it off, catches the ball, gets up the field, and that's what the Rams need to have.
21: First and 10 from the 49er 19. Stafford under center, Corum is the back, and now flags fly before the snap.
8: False start, offense number 69, 5-yard penalty, first down.
21: It's Kevin Dotson, the right guard. That'll cost the Rams five, move them back to the 24-yard line. Don't miss all the NFL excitement Sunday on CBS and Fox. Check your local listings for games and times in your area. Catch the NFL on CBS and Fox. First down, 15. Rams at the San Francisco, 24. Clock moving, 7:03 to go, third quarter. 49ers, 17. Rams, 7. Stafford under center. Devontae Adams split to the left. Ferguson starts in motion to the left. Stafford back. Quick slant. Caught by Adams. Inside the 15. Lowers a shoulder. And he powers his way down to the 11-yard line. So Devontae Adams picks up 13. That'll bring up second down and 2. And boy, Devontae Adams, Isaac, is as good as anybody at that. That just little quick stutter to get himself some separation.
22: Absolutely. Great separation from the line of scrimmage. Putting his foot in his ground and going the opposite way. He and Matthew Stafford on the same page. Great game.
21: Second down and 2. Stafford under center. Nacua in as the wide receiver now. Goes in motion from right to left. Stafford takes the snap. Handed off. This is Williams picking his way forward along the left hash. Gets close to the mark. We'll see if they give it to him. And they will say it's a gain of 2 and a first down. It'll make it first and goal from the 9.
22: One of the Rams' better drives. I mean, it's looking good. A great mixture of run, pass. Getting the playmakers involved in this drive. That's what the Rams want to see going into the second half.
21: Ninth play of the drive coming up for L.A. Out of the huddle to the line of scrimmage. Stafford will line up under center. Nacua with a single wide receiver to the left. Williams is the lone setback. Stafford looks over the defense. Play clock shows 7. Hands under center. Stafford takes the snap. Back on a play fake. Looking left. Sidearms a throw left side. Caught by Parkinson, the tight end. Lowers his shoulder. And he's out of bounds at the 3. Diamador Lenore knocked him out of bounds. First catch of the game for the tight end, Colby Parkinson. It'll be second down and goal after a gain of 6. Now, Colby Parkinson had quite a season last year. 43 catches, 408 yards. He had 8 touchdowns. That was a Rams single season record for tight ends. As the Rams went heavy into that 13 personnel using those 3 tight ends, they did it more than anybody in the NFL, and it really wasn't close. Second down goal from the 3. Nacua in motion from left to right. Stafford a handoff, Kyren Williams up the middle, and not much there. Fred Warner led the charge. No gain on the play. That'll bring up third down and goal, and that is what Fred Warner does. Either he makes tackles or he blows up plays.
22: Absolutely. Great stop by Fred Warner. These guys are rallying to the football, and having Fred Warner back on that field, it's boding well for this 49er defense today.
21: They officially call it a gain of 1. The ball moved about 2 inches forward, so they'll give him a gain of 1. It'll be third and goal from the 2. Rams out of the huddle. Stafford's going to line up in the shotgun. Devontae Adams, one of 2 receivers to the right. 2 receivers, including Nacua left. Shotgun snap. Stafford back. Looks. Throws left. Slide. Sliding catch by Nacua, but short of the goal line. They're going to mark him at the 1. The pass was low. Nacua made a sliding catch, but was touched down with the ball outside the goal line. And now it's going to be 4th and goal from a half yard away.
22: I don't know. McVay may challenge this one. Looking at the replay, yeah, it looked like he touched right before he crossed that goal line. So it may be 4th down here, and I think Coach McVay may just go for it, try to put a little amp into his team.
21: He looks like he is going for it. The offense is staying out. Stafford under center. Williams is the back. Stafford takes the snap, drives straight ahead, leaning towards the goal line. No signal yet. They're going to take a look. Did Stafford get there? Everybody is signaling except the officials. And they are marking him short. They're going to say Stafford did not get in, and the 49ers turn away the Rams on the doorstep. San Francisco gets the stop, and they keep the Rams out of the end zone. Boy, there was just a massive humanity in there, and somehow the 49ers kept Matthew Stafford from breaking the plane. We'll step aside.
8: It's under review.
21: 3:41 to go here in the third quarter. They are going to take a look at it. 49ers 17, Rams 7. 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
21: 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After review, call on the field stands. Stafford stuffed. And the 49ers will take over at their own one with 3:41 to go in the third quarter, leading 17-7. Isaac, I think looking at it live, we both thought maybe Stafford got in, but nothing conclusive on the replay to overturn.
22: Well, unfortunately for the L.A. Rams, their version of the push was unsuccessful. So, I mean, from what the view I got, it never looked like the ball crossed the line of the end zone. So here we are, 49ers first and 10.
21: Purdy's going to take the snap on first down and try to drive ahead. He only moved the ball maybe a half yard. There's a flag on the play. The initial indication is that it's against the 49ers.
8: Offside. Offense number 11. That penalty's declined. Second down.
21: Now, you have to answer me this, Isaac. The ball is on the one. How can you line up offside as a wide receiver? Just line up on the goal line.
22: How can you have offsides on an offense? I've never heard that before.
21: Well, I'll tell you, the indication from DeMarcus Robinson is he was looking at the official saying, I asked you if I was okay. They declined the penalty. No gain. Second down and 10. Purdy under center again. McCaffrey the single back. Purdy back to pass. 7 yards deep in the end zone. Looks. Throws left. That's caught by Farrell up the sideline. First down. Luke Farrell out of bounds. Up at the 14. Second catch of the game for Luke Farrell. Now the 49ers get out of the shadow of their own end zone. They'll mark it at the 15. It's a gain of 14. Cam Kitchens the tackle.
22: Awesome play call. Awesome play call. Awesome execution by this offense. You see that the receivers on the perimeter streaking. running down the field like they're getting the ball and Brock Purdy just dropping it off and letting his guy get what he can.
21: First down and 10, 49ers from their own 15-yard line. Clock moving, 2:49 to go, third quarter. 17-7 San Francisco. Purdy under center with receivers left and right. Juszczyk goes in motion from the left. Purdy gets the snap. He'll toss it to McCaffrey. Running right, cuts it up along the numbers. McCaffrey finds a seam, spinning across the 20, and he's out to about the 24-yard line. That's nine more for Christian McCaffrey. It'll set up a second down and one. Sean Dolak with the tackle.
22: Ryan, I mean, this is why Christian McCaffrey is one of the better running backs to play this game. He's patient. He has vision. He gets in between guys and makes guys miss in small holes. And this is his time of the game. He's a finisher. He's a guy that can finish plays and he can finish drives and he can finish games for you.
21: Second down and a yard. Purdy will line up in the shotgun. Kalon Black, the rookie in, lines up to Purdy's right. Receivers to either side of the formation. Juszczyk, a wing to the right. Purdy stands up, looks over the defense, play clock at three, sends Black in motion out to the left. Here's the snap, Purdy back, he looks, throws short left, caught by Samuel, out to the sideline, 35, and he hops out of bounds with a first down, up and around the 37. Quentin Lake was in coverage, gain of 13 on the catch and run by Debo Samuel. Along with Hall of Famer Isaac Bruce, I'm Ryan Radke here on Westwood One. 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First and 10, 49ers. They move the ball from their own one out to their own 37. Purdy under center, Black the running back, receivers left and right, wings to either side. Kittle flexed off to the right. He'll move in motion to the left. Toss play. This is Black running right out to the numbers. Finds a crease 40, up to the 45, near midfield, out of bounds with a first down. Kalon Black across midfield into Rams territory to the 49. It's a gain of 14 for the rookie Black.
22: This is beautiful running. I mean, it's you have an offensive line along with tight ends that's cutting off the defense. You got a seal block on the edge, and these running backs are just going downhill, just forcing this run down this Los Angeles Rams throat.
21: Over 120 yards rushing for the 49ers in the game. First and 10 from the Rams 49. Purdy under center, gets the snap, toss it to Black, running left side this time, trying to spin. And this time there's nothing there. He is met immediately, maybe lost a half yard on the play. Two Rams were out there. Cam Kitchens led the way. And that'll bring up second down and about 10 yards to go. 49ers, just to make it official before that play. Well, we can't make it official yet. They haven't updated the numbers. Now they have 125 rushing yards for San Francisco, and we are not yet through the third quarter. Second down, 11. Purdy in the shotgun, ball at midfield. Farrell goes in motion from right to left. McCaffrey lined up to Purdy's right side. Two receivers stacked to the right. Now McCaffrey sprints out to the right. Shotgun snap. Purdy back. Looking right. Double clutches. Steps up in the pocket. He's going to run. Purdy 45. Down to the 40. 35. 30. And he collapses down with a first down. Well, all the weapons the 49ers have, and this time Brock Purdy steps up, takes off, gains 19, and that is the final play of the third quarter. 15 minutes to go here in Melbourne with the score. The 49ers 17, the Rams 7. 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
21: 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Don't forget, this drive started for the 49ers at their own one after Matthew Stafford tried a quarterback sneak on fourth and goal from inside the one and did not get in. And now San Francisco has it at the Rams 31. First down and 10. Purdy will line up in the shotgun. Slot right, single man left. Here's the snap. Purdy, quick throw, right side. Caught by Samuel. Along the numbers, he takes a shot and moves his way down to the 25. That's a gain of 6 for Debo Samuel. Josiah Stewart in on the stop with Tyler Davis. And that'll bring up second down and 4.
22: Once again, you're getting these dump passes, these screens. The Debo Sanders is just an extension of the Kyle Shanahan 49ers offense running game. So it's positive yards. It keeps drives going and keep guys involved in the game.
21: Second down 4 from the 25. Ball is on the far side, right hash. 49ers moving from right to left. Two receivers left with Mike Evans in the slot. Purdy in the shotgun takes the snap. He's back to pass, looking left, has plenty of time. Pumps, now rolling to his left. Purdy looking, tucks it down. He'll run to the sideline, tiptoes, steps out of bounds with a first down. Second time on this drive, Purdy has used his legs to move the sticks. This one good for a gain of 8. And Isaac, I know you weren't a defensive player, but I can only imagine the frustration. You're worried about Samuel and McCaffrey and Evans and Kittle, and suddenly Brock Purdy just starts making chunk plays with his legs.
22: Absolutely. Anytime you get these dual quarterbacks who can throw it and also run it, it can frustrate not only the defensive coordinator, but the actual guys that are on the field trying to stop this offense.
21: From the Rams 17, first down and 10. Receivers left and right, wings to either side. McCaffrey is the running back. Here's the snap. Toss it to McCaffrey. Up the middle between the hash marks, and not much there this time. McCaffrey picks up about 2 to the 15. Josiah Stewart was in the middle again. That'll bring up second down and 8. Clock churning, 13:30 to go. 49ers with a 17-7 lead. Kyle Shanahan beginning his 10th year as the head coach of the 49ers. He and Sean McVay were hired the same year. Guys that work together, know each other very well. Shanahan 11-8 in his career against McVay. No other head coach has more than 5 wins against Sean McVay. Purdy back in the shotgun here on second down and 8. Kalon Black motions out to the left. Shotgun snap. Purdy back, looking left, has time, stutters his feet, now moving to his right. He throws toward the end zone. Caught! Touchdown 49ers! It's Debo Samuel! Welcome back to the Bay! Samuel pulls it in to give the 49ers a 23-7 lead here in the fourth quarter in Melbourne. Brock Purdy again using his legs, buying time, and he hits Debo Samuel in the end zone. It's a 15-yard TD, and it's 23-7 49ers. Eddie Pinheiro on for the PAT. Here's the snap, the spot, the kick from Pinheiro is up, and it is good. So the 49ers rolling in Australia, 24-7 with 12:57 to go. This is Westwood One's coverage of the National Football League.
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0: if you're in the U.S., if you're in Europe, if you're down under, the sounds of Neil Diamond at a sporting event. It's all good for the 49ers right now. 24-7 lead for San Francisco. A 99-yard drive capped off by the touchdown to Deebo Samuel. And now Eddie Pinheiro with the kickoff. End over end boot. Jordan Whittington has it at the 3. Straight ahead. Near side numbers 10. Up to the 20. Now to the 25. Hit his own man and goes down. Boy, Whittington got driven backwards after a return of 21. It was Garrett Wallow that got down on special teams and drove Whittington's teammate right into his legs. So the Rams will start at their own 23, first and 10. Keep the NFL in reach all season long with NFL Plus Premium. 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First and 10 LA. Rams have no more time to waste. Down 17 with inside 13 minutes to go. Stafford lines up in the shotgun, slot left, single man right. Here's the snap. Stafford back, throws short left, caught by Adams at the 25, tries to spin his way out of a tackle and can't do it. Eventually wrestled backward by Upton Stout. It'll be a gain of 3 to the 26. It'll bring up second down and 7, and now the Rams are going to push the tempo. Two receivers right, single man left, Stafford back in the shotgun. He gets the snap. Stafford back. Stafford looking. Chased out to his right. Throws back across the middle. Caught by Parkinson up across the 35 to the 36. It'll be good enough for a first down, but there is a penalty flag behind the play. It's in the area of holding. Let's see if that is what it's going to be. Here's Alex Kemp.
1: Personal foul. Shot block. Offense number 77. Half the distance from the goal. Second down.
0: So that called on Alaric Jackson, a guy the Rams didn't know if he was going to be able to play today. Had some offseason legal trouble. He is eligible for the time being. Of course, Puka Nacua is in that same boat. Boy, I'm not sure what Alaric Jackson did there, Isaac, looking at the replay.
2: I'm not sure either. Maybe he meant 23. The closest thing I saw to a chop block was Williams kind of going to the midsection of the defensive end. But even that wasn't, you know, egregious enough for a flag to come out.
0: Yeah, maybe saying that they were engaged and then Williams chipped him. I don't know. Move it back to the 13-yard line, though. Second down, 20. Stafford in the shotgun. Two receivers right, single man left. Parkinson in motion from right to left. Here's a handoff up the middle. And just to about the 15-yard line goes Kyren Williams. That's a gain of just 2. And now the Rams have a third down and long. Third down and about 18. And they will continue to push the pace. Stafford lines up in the shotgun. Adams, one of two receivers left. Nacua out to the right. Here's the snap. Stafford back against the four-man rush. Looking. Throws down the middle of the field. That's knocked down. Incomplete. Penalty flag down. Renardo Green knocked it away from Puka Nacua, but maybe got a grab, and it will be pass interference to extend the drive.
1: Pass interference, defense number 0. Ball is placed in the spot of the foul. Automatic first down.
0: Well, obviously the Rams have no choice, Isaac, but always a good choice. Throw in the area of Nacua. If he doesn't catch it, maybe you get the flag, and they did there.
2: Absolutely. Green looked to be in right position to make the play. I mean, the back judge seen that arm grab and kind of moved Nacua off his path. So you got to throw the flag on that one.
0: From the Rams 31 now, first down and 10. Two receivers stack left, shotgun snap, Stafford back, looks, fires over the middle, that's caught, up to the 39, maybe the 40-yard line, that's Tyler Higbee with his first catch of the game for L.A. They'll mark him down to the 39-yard line, it's a gain of 8, second down and 2, clock moving, 11:25, 11:24 to go here in Melbourne. Stafford in the shotgun, Kyren Williams to his left. Here's the snap, Stafford back with time, looking, throws over the middle, caught by Higbee again. Dre Greenlaw wrestles him down, up at the 44. Now the 49ers are saying the ball came out. And it did! It's recovered by San Francisco! Higbee made the catch, went down. All of a sudden the 49ers were saying we've got the ball, and the officials agree! Keon White came out of the pile with the ball, and the officials are saying it is 49er football. Obviously, they'll take a look. Well, it's hard to see when that ball came out. Oh, it definitely got punched out. Fred Warner.
2: Absolutely.
0: Came in to punch the ball away. Keon White recovers, and the 49ers will have it with 11:08 to go, 24-7 San Francisco. 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
0: 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Today's attendance, 100,021. That is an NFL record for the International Series. This, of course, is the first of a record 9 international games this year. We knew it was going to be a huge crowd. We knew it was going to be a great atmosphere. It has lived up to the billing here at the Melbourne Cricket Ground. I'm not sure many of these folks thought we'd see what we've seen in terms of the way the 49ers have dominated this game. And Isaac, just as we were going to break, we did get a clear look. Fred Warner, just a tremendous punch out to strip Tyler Higbee of the football.
2: Well, we talked about the significant time that Fred Warner missed last year from this defense. And this is why they love Fred Warner. He makes plays like that. He's the lead on that defense. And he's a spark that keeps these 49ers team moving forward.
0: 49ers take over at the Rams 43, first and 10. Handoff, Kalon Black up the middle, surging across the 40 to the 39. It's 4 yards for Black on first down. And that'll bring up a second down at 6. And for the 49ers now, with a 17-point lead inside 11 minutes to go, I mean, they're just worried about trying to take more time off this clock. And they have done such an effective job running the football.

0: left hash at the Rams' 38-yard line. 49ers are 6 of 9 on third down of the game. Purdy in the shotgun, McCaffrey to his left. Two receivers stack right. Here's the snap. Purdy back, looks left, throws left. Knocked down, incomplete. Quentin Lake with a nice play, getting his hand out there to bat it away from McCaffrey. And now on fourth down, looks like Eddie Pinheiro is going to get a shot at a long field goal. Pinheiro made a career-long 59-yarder last year for San Francisco. He only missed one field goal all of last year. This one is going to be a 56-yarder, and it will come from the left hash out of the hold of Corliss Waitman. John Weeks is the long snapper. Pinheiro lines it up. Weeks is over the football. Looks back, sends it to Waitman, who puts it down. The kick from Pinheiro was on the way. It's low, it's end over end, and it is good. Eddie Pinheiro knocks it through from 56, and the 49er lean balloons to 20. With that field goal, Barbasol will make another donation to Kurt and Brenda Warner's Treasure House, a living community for adults with disabilities. 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Close Shave America. Close Shave Barbasol. 9:43 remaining in the game. It's the 49ers 27, the Rams 7. 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

0: 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All right, not likely, but also not impossible here, Isaac. But as we said a moment ago, the Rams have no time to waste. They almost have to be perfect from here on out if they're going to have a chance to come back in this game.
1: Well, perfect is right. I mean, I think, the way and the travel in which the 49ers got here to Australia is proving them right, proving them true. So you may see a lot of other teams that are heading to international destinations do the exact same thing.
0: Whittington from the 2 across the 20-25, and he's tripped up just across the 30-yard line. And that's where the Rams will start after we pause 10 seconds for station identification. This is Westwood One, your home for the National Football League. Along with our engineer, the great Raul Velez, our producer Aaron Cummins, the Hall of Famer Isaac Bruce, Ryan Radke here in Melbourne, Australia. First and 10 Rams from the 31. Short throw right side, caught by Kyren Williams, who's banged out of bounds by Diamador Lenore. Up at the 36-yard line, gain of 5. That'll bring up second down and 5. Clock moving here for the Rams. They've got all 3 timeouts. Still 9 minutes to go for this explosive offense that has been held in check today. Rams have turned the ball over twice. Matthew Stafford picked off by Renardo Green in the first half. Tyler Higbee stripped by Fred Warner a moment ago.

0: Shotgun snap to Stafford. Back to throw. Sets his feet. Throws left side numbers. Caught by Devontae Adams. Hit and tackled immediately, but with a first down. Just across the 45-yard line, it was Renardo Green that was in coverage and made the tackle. It's again a 9 for Devontae Adams. Rams up to the line of scrimmage. Stafford in the shotgun. Rams will go empty here. Three receivers right, two left. Here's the snap. Stafford back, looking. Throws deep down the middle. Pass tipped in the air, and it falls incomplete. Off the hands of Puka Nacua. He's made a couple of contested catches today. That one was unable to haul in. It hung up there in the air before falling harmlessly down to the turf here at the cricket ground. Second down and 10 now with 8:39 to go. Jack Jones was in coverage on that play, the free agent from Miami. 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Stafford gets the shotgun snap. He's back to throw. Looks right. Double clutches. Throws right. Adams wide open, and he sails it over his head. Incomplete. Boy, Adams had found a pocket, and Matthew Stafford just sailed that one well over his head. It'll be third and 10 for L.A.
1: That's definitely one Matthew would like to have back. I mean, Adams finally wiggles himself for loose down the field and kind of just sailed the ball out of bounds.
0: The noise you hear in the background, the wave has begun to make its way around this massive circle that is the Melbourne Cricket Grounds. Third down and 10. Stafford in the shotgun. Trips right, single man left. Here's the snap. Quick throw, right side. Caught by Nacua. Along the numbers, up to midfield. He gets chopped down at the 49-yard line. Nice tackle there by Siegel. And now fourth down. Obviously, the Rams are going for it. Down by 20 with 8:20 to go. Catch and run a 7 for Nacua. This will be fourth down and just a little over 3. Actually, they moved it back a little bit. It's fourth down and 5. Rams are in the huddle now. Wave continues to make its way around. Stafford lines up in the shotgun. Two receivers left, two to the right. Stafford waits, gets the snap. He's back to throw. Looks right, nothing there. Now floats it down the right side. Incomplete. Trying to find Terrence Ferguson. No flags on the field. Diamador Lenore was in coverage, and the 49ers take over again. Stafford trying to get it down the field to Ferguson, the young tight end. He was under pressure from Nick Bosa, and the 49ers will have it with a 20-point lead when we return. 7:54 to go in Melbourne. 49ers on top, 27-7. 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
6: 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First and 10, 49ers from their own 49. Toss it to McCaffrey up the middle. Spins off a tackle across the Rams 45. And McCaffrey down to the 43-yard line. 8 yards for Christian McCaffrey on first down. And the clock will churn more inside 7:40 to go. 49ers leading 27-7. And they just continue to punish the Rams with this ground game. Christian McCaffrey today has only 9 carries. But he is over 60 yards. He's averaging 7.5 yards per carry. Kalon Black in his first NFL regular season game is averaging 5 yards a carry. Second down and 2. Purdy under center. McCaffrey is the single back. Here's the snap. Handoff. McCaffrey again cuts back to his right and runs right into the waiting arms of Kobe Turner. They will give him a gain of a yard to the 41. And that'll bring up third down and 1. And I know a lot will be talked about after this game, Isaac, about the offense and not looking like themselves. And I know that also Aaron Donald coming back is going to help this. But obviously the Rams are going to have to be better defending the run as we get going.
7: Absolutely. He's going to have to be the staple of what they do defensively. Get penetration, make sure they earn the right to pass for us like we talked about. So some of these guys who are getting these one-on-one opportunities with the presence of Myles Garrett out there have to take advantage of it.
6: Third down and a yard. Purdy is under center, out of the eye, takes the snap. He dives ahead, and I think he's got the first down. He just needed to get across the 41, and he did. So Brock Purdy picks up the yard necessary, and that'll allow the 49ers to take some more time off the clock. San Francisco is nearing 400 yards of total offense in this game. They have now rushed for 169 yards.
7: It's amazing. It's amazing. I mean, it's everything that Coach Shanahan wanted to do offensively, coming out here, starting the season 2026, running this football, and showing the rest of this division what they can do with their running game.
6: First down and 10 from the 40. Purdy under center. Robinson in motion left to right. Toss it to Kalon Black up the middle. He's grabbed by Turner. Still spins his way forward for about 2. Down to the Rams 38. And that'll bring up second down and 8. Don't miss all the NFL excitement on NBC Sunday night when the Dallas Cowboys meet the New York Giants. Of course, you can also hear that game right here on many of these same stations on the Westwood One Sports app or online at westwoodonesports.com. 5 minutes, 25 seconds to go in Melbourne. 49ers 27, Rams 7. Second down, 8 from the 38. Ball on the near side, left hash. 49ers break the huddle with the play clock at 10 and make their way to the line of scrimmage. Purdy puts his hands under center. Black is the single running back. Receivers left and right. Here's the snap. They fake the toss. They hand it off to Black up the middle to the 35 and leaning down towards the 34-yard line. And that will leave the 49ers now with a very manageable third down and about 4 yards to go. Kobe Turner again in there on that tackle. And, of course, it won't be too long before Kobe Turner is playing beside Aaron Donald up there on that front. Rams decided not to bring Aaron Donald on this trip, the 8-time All-Pro. They will anxiously anticipate getting him back into the lineup. Third down 4 from the Rams 34. Purdy lines up in the shotgun. He's got McCaffrey and Juszczyk with him in the backfield. Juszczyk will motion out to the right. Purdy takes the snap. Back to pass, looking, double clutches, swings it out right side. Caught by McCaffrey, gets a block from Juszczyk. McCaffrey stays in bounds, and he goes down right about the line of scrimmage. Nowhere to go. Josiah Stewart made the stop. And on fourth down, clock moving down to 4:08, 4:07 to go. Looks like Kyle Shanahan maybe is going to leave his offense out there. And now we've got an injured Ram on the play. All the way over on the 49ers sideline. So the trainers have to head over there. We'll step aside. 4:03 to go in Melbourne. 49ers lead at 27-7. 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
6: Of the season. Corliss Waitman to hold. John Weeks to snap. The snap is perfect. Waitman puts it down. The kick from Pinheiro is on the way, and it is no good. He missed it off the right upright. Looked like maybe it was going to tuck in there, but just banged off the upright at the last second. And so it remained 27-7. San Francisco lead with 3:29 to go. And the Rams will take over at their own 42-yard line. The copyright of today's broadcast on Westwood One is owned by the NFL on behalf of its member clubs. All rights to this broadcast are reserved, and any rebroadcast, recording, retransmission, or any other use of this broadcast without the express written permission of the National Football League is strictly prohibited. Stetson Bennett is in the game at quarterback for the Rams. This will be his first NFL regular season snap, and he's going to hand it off to Blake Corum up the middle, across the 45 to about the 46-yard line. That'll be a gain of 4 yards. So Matthew Stafford's day is done. 15 of 25, 155 yards and an interception. Isaac, not what any of us expected from the reigning MVP.
7: Not at all. Not any of us expect to see Stetson Bennett on the field today.
6: Shotgun snap, Bennett back, looks right, nothing there, steps up in the pocket, moving to his right, dives ahead for a first down, crossing midfield, down to the 49 or 46-yard line. And there is a penalty flag in the secondary.
9: 12 players, defense, that penalty is declined, result of the play is a first down.
6: Yeah, Stetson Bennett says you better decline that. I want my stats, my first NFL rush.
7: Absolutely. Stetson comes in the game with a different skill set. You know, he has that ability to tuck the ball and run and get upfield and get positive yards like we just saw.
6: Led Georgia to back-to-back national championships. Here's a handoff to Ronnie Rivers, the third running back along the right hash. He's all the way inside the 49 or 40-yard line. He's close to the 38. It'll be a gain of about 7 yards for Ronnie Rivers. Down to 2:30 to go in Melbourne. Paper airplanes have begun flying here at the Melbourne Cricket Ground. Slot left, single man right, Bennett shotgun snap. Bennett back to pass, steps up in the pocket, looks, throws down the middle, high throw, and it's incomplete. Boy, Stetson Bennett really sailed that one over the middle. Jair Brown was in coverage, and now the intended receiver is hurt. Laying on his back, trying to see exactly who it is. Was it Konate Mumfield, number 4? Boy, and that's, Isaac, you can speak to this from your experience. It's not what you want in a 27-7 game. Your quarterback sailing one high over the middle that puts you in a precarious spot.
7: Ryan, I don't think you ever want that, but this is opportunity football that we're seeing right now. So Stetson Bennett gets his opportunity. We see Mumfield. You know, anytime that ball comes around the receiver, and particularly one that's not playing too often, getting too much playing time, he's going to go up for it. So I got to take my hat off to the young man trying to make a play, spark his team, Stetson trying to feed him the ball. And we're going to see if these Rams, who normally don't get an opportunity, if they can fight in this at this time right now.
6: Well, what it does now, it forces Devontae Adams back onto the field. Hand off to Ronnie Rivers along the right hash. Rivers picks up a couple. He's shy of the first down. And that should take us down to the two-minute warning. Looks like Mumfield is going to jog back in, so maybe just knock the wind out of himself. And he is back in the game, and we have reached the two-minute warning in Melbourne, sponsored by Navy Federal Credit Union. Our members are the mission. 49ers 27, Rams 7. 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
6: Again, presented by NFL Sunday Ticket on YouTube TV. Now, Konate Mumfield is back on the field for the Rams. So hopefully it was just knocking the wind out of himself. Meanwhile, Stetson Bennett will go under center. This is a fourth down and one for L.A. Bennett will hand it off and up the middle for a first down. Just outside the right hash goes Rivers. He's down to about the 32-yard line. Yeah, the Rams will keep possession here. How many more plays they want to run, we'll see. Clock moving down to 1:43 to go. The 49ers are going to begin their season 1-0. The Rams will start 0-1. And just wait for all the overreaction to this game. Down to 90 seconds left. Bennett will line up in the shotgun. Two receivers stacked left, single man right. Here's the snap. Bennett back. He looks, throws over the middle. That's caught by Whittington. Takes a big hit. Hangs on to the football at the 25. Malik Mustafa was there in coverage against Whittington. Down to 1 minute and 12 seconds remaining in the game. Second down and two coming up for L.A. from the 49er 24. Bennett in the shotgun. Two receivers left, one right. Here's the snap. Bennett back with time. Surveys the field. Throws short over the middle. Caught by Rivers. Breaks one tackle. And then is stacked up at the 20-yard line. That will be good enough for a first down. Gain of four. Malik Mustafa gets the tackle. Inside a minute to go now here in Melbourne. And an injured Ram is down on the field. That might be Kevin Dotson, the right guard. And they are going to help him up to his feet. Dotson is limping a little bit. You wonder if maybe he was just a little out of gas, Isaac, playing up-tempo, first game of the year, long travel.
7: Long travel. It looks like he may be cramping up. Maybe his calf muscles and maybe hamstrings. I didn't think offensive guards had hamstrings, but...
6: I'm glad you said that. Ball just inside the 20 for the Rams. 47 seconds to go in the game. Rams are charged a timeout for that stoppage. Three receivers out to the left side of the formation. Bennett takes the snap, hands it off. Ronnie Rivers dancing along the right hash, and he takes it down to the 15-yard line. That'll bring up second down. Second down and about six. If the Rams want to run another play, they will have to run one more. There's a one-second difference, play clock and game clock. Stetson Bennett slowly walking towards the huddle. The 49er fans that are here are beginning their cheers, acknowledging the effort of their team. Bennett under center, takes the snap, handed off Rivers, gets away from a tackle in the backfield, runs out to the left, and he's tracked down by Renardo Green on the edge. They take him down at the 13-yard line, gain of a couple, and that will be the final snap. The NFL's first ever game in Australia goes to the 49ers. San Francisco, in dominating fashion, beats the LA Rams 27-7. San Francisco begins the season 1-0. The Rams start 0-1. And Isaac Bruce, outside of really one drive put together by the Rams, this was a game that was really all 49ers from start to finish.
7: Absolutely. I think the Rams, from a defensive standpoint, have to go back to the drawing board because, you know, with the 49ers accumulating so many rush yards, they're going to see these same runs the next 3 weeks by the opponents coming up. So they got to go back to the drawing board, make sure they're in their right gaps, make sure they're filling and getting some form of penetration when trying to stop these run games.
6: 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Well, the 49ers come to Australia. They rack up 379 yards
4: of total offense, 174 of those on the ground. Brock Purdy finishes 25 of 34, 205 yards, 3 touchdowns, 1 interception. DeMarcus Robinson, 2 catches, 50 yards and a score. Mike Evans, 6 catches, 49 and a score. Deebo Samuel, 6 catches, 48 and a score. Christian McCaffrey had 10 carries for 68 yards. Kalon Black had 14 carries for 65 yards in his NFL debut. Meanwhile, for the Rams, 290 yards of total offense. They went just 2 of 9 on third down of the game and managed just 15 first downs. This was a Rams offense that last year averaged 23 first downs a game. Matthew Stafford, 15 of 25, 155 yards, no touchdowns, 1 interception. Puka Nacua, 5 catches for 74 yards. Devontae Adams, 3 catches, 26 yards. Blake Corum ended up as the leading rusher. 10 carries, 54 yards for Corum. Kyren Williams had 11 carries, 41 yards, and he will forever be the answer to the trivia question, who scored the first touchdown in Australia? It was one of the few highlights for the Rams in this game. The Rams' offense, Isaac, was just not what we expect today, and whether that was due to the travel plans, whether it was due to not playing a lot of the preseason, I'm not sure, but they were definitely not themselves today. The timing was just never there for them.
7: Well, it may be a little bit of both, the travel and the Rams just not being themselves. I think, from a standpoint of trying to get establish a run game, we're kind of behind with that, pushing the ball out to our playmakers outside the perimeter. I think we can do a better job at that, and I think Coach McVay will. I mean, it won't be long before this offense is clicking the way we're used to seeing it click.
4: 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All right, Isaac, who do you like as the player of the game today?
7: Well, he's the quarterback, Brock Purdy. I mean, he got the ball. He distributed the ball to different players. He kept drives going. He was dumping the ball, got rid of the ball when he needed to. He scrambled and kept drives, sustaining drives with his scramble. And he had 3 different guys he threw touchdown passes to. So Brock Purdy is the guy that wins the player of the game for this Australian game today.
4: Again, 25 of 34, 205, 3 touchdowns and 1 pick, and used his legs to extend some drives in the second half for the 49ers. All right, the final score from here in Melbourne. 49ers win it in dominating fashion, 27-7. We'll have more of the postgame show in a moment. 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
13: from Melbourne, Australia. San Francisco 49ers 27, the Los Angeles Rams 7. You heard that right. All the post-game coverage coming your way on Game Night with Q Myers and yours truly right here on ESPN Radio. Meanwhile, fallout from last night's season opener in the NFL in Seattle. Seahawks starting quarterback Sam Darnold spent the night in the hospital with a right hip injury, and while he's expected to miss next week's game against the Cardinals, his head coach Mike McDonald called the diagnosis, quote, really, really good news. Not great news for the Patriots wide receiver A.J. Brown, who has a high ankle sprain and is expected to miss at least the next 4 weeks. Ditto to Falcons QB Tua Tagovailoa, who went down mid-practice today with an oblique injury. He's considered day-to-day ahead of Atlanta's opener Sunday against the Steelers. Thursday night college football, number 7 Miami defeats FAMU 77-7. Darian Mensa, 14 of 15, only played in the first half. 252 passing yards, 3 touchdowns, including 1 to Malachi Toney. Elsewhere, a meeting of SEC presidents and chancellors Thursday ended without any punishment imposed on LSU. At the FIBA Women's World Cup, the United States with a statement 108-56 win in the quarterfinals over Hungary. They'll face Spain Saturday at 2 p.m. in the semis. To the majors, 5 games on the docket. All 5 have gone final. Yankees beat the Rockies 10-3. Pirates blanked the White Sox 2-0. A biggie in the ATL. The Braves beat the Rays 3-1 to avoid a sweep. Astros take the rubber match 2-1 in Philadelphia. Mariners beat the Rangers 4-3. For more scores and analysis, check out ESPN.com and the ESPN app. Coming up, we bring you the very latest from Australia, the Rams, the Niners. It is a final. San Francisco wins it by 20. That's coming up on Game Night with Q Myers and yours truly right here on ESPN Radio.
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17: These guys are dangerous. Now with Aaron Donald officially back, if he's any former Aaron Donald, which I strongly anticipate he will be, undefeated.
18: Perfect season. The last time we saw that was 1972. It's the only time we've seen it in modern football. The Dolphins were a perfect 14-0 in the regular season and sealed the deal.
20: It puts pressure on them like we haven't seen in 2 decades. Like the Patriots going undefeated. That's the type of pressure I think that is in L.A. Because you had a
27: bad day. Well, the good thing is we don't have to worry about that narrative anymore. Not that any of us, and when I say us, I mean us, Mia O'Brien and Q Myers here on Game Night on ESPN Radio, the all-new ESPN app. SiriusXM Channel 80 and TuneIn, presented by Progressive Insurance. Sister Sledge, even Malibu's most wanted behind the wheels of steel. None of us thought the Rams were going to go undefeated. And now, well, it's official. They will not go undefeated as they lose the first game of the season to the 49ers in Australia, 27-7. And I'm just going to go ahead and say it and get it out of the way. Who would have thought that it would have made sense to arrive in Australia a little bit early and possibly get your bodies acclimated?
13: Is that really the reason they lost, though, Q?
27: That's part of it, in my opinion. Yep, that's part of it.
13: As you just heard, so many of our wonderful hosts here on ESPN, ESPN Radio, waxing poetic about Myles Garrett and what he could bring to this Rams defense. Q, can you run through Myles Garrett's stat line for me in this game here tonight?
27: He had zero tackles. Zero tackles, zero pressures. First game without a pressure since 2018, week 10 per PFF. So he did a whole lot of nothing. He was non-existent.
13: But you and again, I had more sacks than him today is what you're telling me?
27: We had as many sacks as
13: he did. Okay. Sorry.
27: Yes.
13: Sorry.
27: Okay. We had the same amount of sacks as Myles Garrett. I always say that I got a buddy, Ryan Hogue, who was drafted in 2003 by the Raiders, Mr. Irrelevant, right? The last man in the draft. And I always give him bad time because he's still very athletic and I clearly am not. And I always say, I got as many career touchdowns as you do, brother. Just saying, my goose egg looks just like yours.
13: So here's my next question. After, because I think the discourse surrounding the travel and the sleep, and look, as much as any host on our airwaves, I can tell you, I was not in London, but obviously I cover the Jacksonville Jaguars here locally in Duval. Mm-hmm. I was witness to the 35-7 thumping that the Rams laid down on the Jaguars at Tottenham Hotspur Stadium, it was Tottenham Hotspur last year, not Wembley. I believe it was Tottenham. Either way, point being, it was an absolute beatdown. Mm-hmm. I think it was at Wembley. Point being, it worked for them that time because they were going from Baltimore and right. the East Coast across the Atlantic Ocean. This go-round, it was not the same rodeo. And it's great that Les Snead and Sean McVay were sending staffers 2 years ago overseas right. to test out whether or not they could actually fly out 2 days earlier and whether or not your sleep cycle would actually be affected or not. But ultimately, this game, in my opinion, even if they'd flown over a week earlier, would Matt Stafford still look as old as he did today? Because I think he would have.
0: I mean, I agree with you. I don't think that they were on their A game, clearly. I don't think anyone this week that we're going to see is going to be on their A game. I mean, the 49ers, they, you know, even started out a little bit slow. Look, they were up 3-0. Then all of a sudden the Rams put up a touchdown. It's like, okay, here come the Rams. And then the 49ers rattled off 20 straight points, right? So, I mean, I just think that I think they didn't do themselves any favors, right? They should have thought a little bit better about the decision. And look, Kyle Shanahan has said on record he was going to do the same thing as the Rams. And then the players were like, no. Let's go ahead and take off a little bit early. And I think that the players made the right decision because I don't know. They're well-oiled machines that may know a little something about their body and what their bodies need to acclimate and go play a great game and go play at a high level. Look, you can send all the staffers you want. Look, Mia, ESPN can send me and you right now and be like, you know what? We're going to send Mia and Q to Australia and just test out the waters and see what it's like, right? And then we're going to send in the A crew to go and broadcast the game. But we want Mia and Q to test it out and see, you know, how their bodies feel, this, that, and so we can decide when we're going to. Look, that's fine. We're not out there on the field playing. We're not Myles Garrett trying to get to the quarterback. You know, we're not Matt Stafford trying to throw balls to Devontae Adams. We're not, you know what I mean? Like, we're not those guys. Even if we're standing on the sideline and we're a little woozy, it's okay to stand on the sideline and be woozy. We're not running the 40-yard dash. We're not doing any of that. These guys are trying to be well-oiled machines, and they didn't have any time to adjust to try to be that.
13: I feel like maybe my Matt Stafford looked old comment may have been a bit hyperbole. I don't think it was so much he looked old as much as they just looked out of sync. And so maybe it was the sleep, or maybe, especially in the case of Myles Garrett Q, I don't know, maybe it was that he barely practiced the whole summer. Yep. And Matt Stafford, compared to last year when he spent the whole summer in the Immortal Chamber, and maybe that works, maybe that's what he's got to go get into once he gets right. back to the continental United States. But, I mean, he did practice this summer. Puka Nacua did not. Puka Nacua did actually look okay, I thought. I thought that he, considering the time that Puka missed, 5 catches for 74 yards on 9 targets, but a lot of those were underthrows, I thought he looked okay. Devontae Adams, 3 catches for 26 yards on 6 targets in this ballgame. I just felt like the Rams were out of sync, and I think that that was a reflection not so much of the travel as much as it was of a training camp that was, at times, in terms of who was available, in terms of who was practicing, in terms of who was being managed. I mean, they had the third and fourth stringers out there, and it showed today. It showed today because today looked like an extension of their preseason.
0: Well, think about this. This game where the Rams scored 7 points is the fewest points for the Rams in a game that Matt Stafford has played in. I mean, think about that. Think about that. That is the all-time low for Matt Stafford and the Rams. Their previous low in the game was 9 points when they lost 24-9 against the 49ers. So there you go. You know, and look, I don't want to take anything away from the 49ers because they did put up 27 points, but I just think that they were smart about the situation. Regardless if the ultimate loss falls on the rest or no rest, at least the 49ers gave themselves an opportunity. They didn't want to have a reason why they failed, right? They didn't want to be able to say, well, maybe we should have done this. They didn't want to have that situation. Now the Rams are going to sit back on their flight back and wonder, well, man, maybe that was the wrong decision. Now they're going to second-guess themselves. At least the 49ers gave themselves a chance, and they came out and they looked a lot better.
13: Yeah, and again, having been on the other side of the Jags last year for London, flew over on the Monday night, were there for a whole week, and then got blown out by the Rams. Mm-hmm. So imagine if the roles were reversed.
0: Right.
13: What are we talking about then?
0: Right. Exactly. And McVay's already come out and said, I don't believe that's why we didn't play well enough.
13: No, and I agree. It's because half of these players, this is the first time they've been on an actual football field in live game action in over six, since the end of last year.
0: Right.
13: Since late last January.
0: I think everything played a role in it. I definitely do. And again, I'll defer back to it's week one.
27: right? And we don't see, I mean, look, these players, Matt Stafford, he's not playing. Like you said, all these guys aren't playing in the preseason at all, right? And when they got into the third quarter, they sure ain't seen the third quarter. Like, what's the third quarter? Right? Remember they used to have the dress rehearsal where the first team would play usually into the third quarter. Sometimes they play three quarters of a game. They're not even doing that anymore. So I don't expect to see some great football from really anyone week one. But I'll tell you what, the 49ers look pretty good.
13: They do.
27: They look pretty good.
13: And they look healthy, which is pretty crazy when you consider Fred Warner, George Kittle, and Nick Bosa all missed the end of last year.
27: Well, and they lost a couple guys in the game. A couple guys went down during the game, but they still, their key cogs, to your point, your credit, came out and played well. Warner caused the fumble. Shocking. That's what he does. Nick Bosa getting to the quarterback. Shocking. That's what he does. Right? Cornerbacks came up with an interception. Shocking. That's what they do. I mean, they played 49er football. Christian McCaffrey ran the ball really well. Shocking. That's what he does. And old Mike Evans, by the way, who just signed on with the team, six catches, all first downs, including the touchdowns, the most receiving first downs by any player in a team debut since Puka Nacua had six in the Rams' debut in week one of 2023.
13: Don't forget, as Q loves to say, the Raiders beat the Patriots week one last year.
27: Facts. Not overreaction. Not going to overreact to week one.
13: It's 1 of 17.
27: But I'm just glad that the narrative is that they're going to go undefeated. I know that. I'm glad that that's over.
13: Yes.
27: Because I don't care if they had played this game on the planet Moon. I'm telling you.
13: The planet Moon isn't.
27: I don't
13: the
27: know.
13: Moon's
27: is that a,
13: no,
27: is that
13: it's a star.
27: Is it its own thing?
13: Yeah, it's not
27: it's
13: a planet.
27: It's not a planet?
13: No.
27: It's just
13: it's its own thing. It's like
27: I think everything's a planet. Everything's a planet.
13: It rotates around the Earth, and the planets, like the Earth, they rotate around the Sun.
27: Well, let's just call everything a planet, man. Let's call a spade a spade. Work with me, Mia. If they can leave and fly to Australia and come back 30 hours later, why can't I call the moon a planet?
13: Pluto is also no longer a planet. I regret to inform you.
27: Well, who said that? Who decided that?
13: Wikipedia. I don't know.
27: But whose decision was that?
13: I don't know.
27: That's exactly.
13: NASA, maybe?
27: Yeah, but what do
13: no,
27: they know?
13: No, here you go. The International Astronomical Union. They
27: reclassified so some guys
13: Pluto.
27: Got together and reclassified?
13: They reclassified Pluto from the ninth planet to a dwarf planet in 2006.
27: Yeah, well, we also had NFL players trying to go back to college, so there's that. She's Mia O'Brien. I'm Q Myers. It's game night here on ESPN Radio. We'll hear from the Rams side of things coming up. What happened? How much did the travel have to do with what went wrong as they lose 27-7 to the 49ers? It's game night here on ESPN Radio on the all-new ESPN app.
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0: Purdy's under center. He takes. He wants Evans. He just puts it up. Give it to Mike. Mike's got it. He pulled it in for his first touchdown. 49ers, Mike Evans.
1: Highlight courtesy of KMBR right there. And the 49ers, man, they went. They went dumb on the Rams as they got the victory 27-7 Thursday night football. The game in Australia officially in the books. It's game night here on ESPN Radio, the all-new ESPN app, SiriusXM Channel 80, and TuneIn. 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I'm Q Myers. Fun fact, E40 is a 49ers fan, so there you go. Well done, Malibu's most wanted. But, you know, when it comes to the big conversation, the big talking point, which was the travel, when to travel, when not to travel. Sean McVay, head coach of the Rams, said, "I don't believe that's why we didn't play well enough." Well, they did not play well enough. They only lost 5 games last season by a combined total of 17 points. A combined total of 17 points. Mia, they lose week one by 20.
2: And again, this is a team that I know that it's going to be the talking point tomorrow morning on Sportsmanlike, on Get Up, on First Day. Like, I understand that the headline is going to be this is all because of the travel. But I just don't think that this – I'm with Sean McVay. This wasn't the travel, because the travel is not the reason that Matthew Stafford is underthrowing footballs. The travel is not the reason he and Puka Nacua, he's throwing behind him. The travel is not the reason that Myles Garrett – had zero pressures for the first time in a game since 2018.
1: Right.
2: There's no way. It's because they haven't played that much football since they all got together at the start of training camp. That is why they only put 7 points on the board, the lowest amount of points scored in the Matt Stafford era in Los Angeles.
1: It sure did look like, though, the 49ers were running around fresh.
2: It did. And I think that, and that's, you know, and that's, I do think that there's validity to that. I also think Kyle Shanahan's a really good football coach.
1: Oh, for
2: and I
1: sure.
2: think Brock Purdy looked great.
1: He did.
2: And that is, if we look through the history of Kyle Shanahan as a head coach in the NFL, when he has a quarterback who is performing at worst as a top 15 quarterback in the league, they are going to find a way to win. And when you couple that with the resurgence and the suddenly healthy Nick Bosa and Fred Warner, who, by the way, they didn't play all that much during training camp, or at the very least Bosa and George Kittle did not, as they came back from their own injuries. And I had question marks. I'll raise my hand. I had question marks about both those two gentlemen. And go Hawks. I love George Kittle. But ultimately, I did not know if they would be healthy enough coming off of their own injuries. They looked healthy.
1: Yeah, they really did. Look, the Rams hadn't lost a game by double digits since 2024, since week 12 versus the Eagles. It's the Rams' largest margin of defeat since losing at Arizona by 31 week 2 of 2024. Again, the Rams had not lost by 20-plus points since then before today, which is the 5th longest such active streak in the NFL entering today. So, you know, the Rams just didn't look very good, right? That's just how it goes. There was a lot of hype. There's a lot of build. I think they're going to be a really good team. That's not going out on some you know, big stretch or going out on a limb that, oh, they're going to be a good team. Yeah, they are. They'll be fine. It's only one game. But this version of them that we saw today versus the 49ers, even though it's Friday in Australia, did not look good.
2: It did not. Let's hear from the head coach himself, Sean McVay, on if he regrets. Yes, here we go. We got to lead with it. The travel plan.
3: I don't believe that's why we didn't play well enough. I really don't. And I can listen. I'm more than comfortable with that's something that I'll always make decisions that I think are best for the football team. It's easy in hindsight to be able to say it was a miss, but those are responsibilities that, you know, I'll take. And then you try to be able to look at it. I'll always look at myself inside out and figure out where I can improve. Gary, today was really just not good enough in terms of feeling the flow of the game, being able to give ourselves an opportunity to snatch some momentum when there was opportunities. Didn't think we communicated very well on both sides of the football. We obviously weren't very efficient in the kicking game either. And so they outplayed us in every phase. They deserve the win. I think that's really what it boils down to. And sometimes sports can have days like that. And like I said, this will only define us if we allow it to. And I'm looking forward to leaning in, going back to work. And today was humbling, but sometimes life can do that to you. And we got a lot of football left, and we're not going to allow this one game to do anything other than help us learn and grow.
1: And I think he's absolutely right about that. I mean, they're going to learn from it. They're going to grow from it. It's one game. It shouldn't define them. It is a divisional game. Now, I will say that, so it does mean something, but it is the first game of the season, and they could rattle off the next 10 wins for all we know and be looking like, hey, whatever happened to week one, who cares, right? I mean, that's what it could be when it's all
2: said and done. They'll blame it on Australia. They'll say, this is why the NFL shouldn't be playing games that far away.
1: Right.
2: They'll blame it on that.
1: Right. Well, look, they'll play the 49ers again this season. Right, it's a divisional game, so they'll play them twice. They'll have another opportunity, another crack at them. But, you know, I feel like if you're the 49ers, you feel really good about the way that you planned, you traveled, you got there, you prepared, and you executed. Because Sean McVay was, if he was right about one thing, it was every phase of the game, the 49ers outplayed him.
2: And by the way, of the 100,021 fans in attendance, the seventh largest in NFL history, apparently, I'm seeing this on the timeline. We may have to call your friend Cam in Australia and get verification on this, Q.
1: Okay.
2: The majority of the fans were 49er fans, and I don't know if that is because Niners fans knew, hey, our team's going to be there longer, we can go to practice. I don't know if practice was even open, but like, there's a good chance we're going to run into Fred Warner on the street. But some of it, at least, that I'm seeing on the timeline was in lieu to, because the Rams were so dead set and so vocal about, we're going to jet in and jet right back out, despite it being a Rams home game, the Australians felt like, well, we're going to side with the Niners. We're gonna rally for them because they want to at least live here in Melbourne, Australia, for this week. And so we're gonna appreciate and embrace them. And so that's also of note. You know?
1: Did you just give us your Australian accent?
2: Apparently, Noah Eagle, shout out to another friend of the program, Noah Eagle apparently is getting both adored online and butchered for saying Melbourne. And so,
1: okay, so let's get
2: I wanted to practice it.
1: Let's work on this. All right, so it's not Melbourne, it's Melbourne. Or is it Melbourne?
2: So it's not Melbourne. It's definitively not that.
1: Yeah, I know. That was the first one I said, but I knew that was wrong.
2: Melbourne,
1: that's, yeah.
2: Or Melbourne.
1: Melbourne.
2: Apparently they don't pronounce the R.
1: Okay, so no R's.
2: No, Melbourne. Okay. Melbourne. You know how, but like, you could still hear the
1: But is that the accent?
2: Yeah.
1: Okay.
2: In the leadership cohort that I take, my instructor, shout out to Rohan. He's a New Zealand Aussie Kiwi. He's from down under.
1: So his name is Rohan.
2: I had class tonight, so I actually was very prepared for tonight's program.
1: Is his name Ohan or Rohan?
2: Rohan.
1: But it's with the R.
2: Yeah.
1: But they pronounce that R.
2: No, well, they
1: so
2: do.
1: It's very
2: silent. Like I always feel like when I say Rohan, I sound like an American. It's Rohan.
1: You sound like a brother. Yo, Rohan.
2: I sound like I'm from New Jersey.
1: Come on over here. Hey, Rohan. Meet me at the barbershop in the morning, Rohan.
2: Rohan, can you answer the phone? Yeah, no. It's Rohan. Rohan. It's weird. But then the H is kind of silent. So evidently the R is silent. But I trust Noah Eagle. No one does more research for a broadcast than that young man. And so if he's pronouncing it Melbourne, that's probably how the natives pronounce it.
1: All I know is that on this fine program we call Game Night here on ESPN Radio, not only are we going to give you the facts, we're also going to educate you. We're going to tell you the difference between planets and whatever they are.
2: I never answered the question. You never asked me earlier in the program, Q, when I said about the water flowing north.
1: Yeah.
2: There are two rivers in the world.
1: I don't know.
2: There's two. So I know what they are. Do you want to hear
1: I don't know what they are. Sure. Educate everyone else because I'm sure I'm not the only one who don't know.
2: The Nile.
1: Okay, never been there.
2: And the St. John's River in Florida.
1: Never been to either one.
2: That flows from Orlando to Jacksonville. They both flow north.
1: Look.
2: Just like down under.
1: Again, we're clearly trying to educate y'all on some stuff that we don't even know about, except for Mia does because she has a class with Rohan. And Rohan, you don't want to say Rohan like Rohan.
2: He's a rugby league coach, too.
1: Okay.
2: Now I'm doing a British accent. That's not awesome.
1: Yeah, now see, you done confused everybody. And
2: let me pull up the lovely the Australian lingo that Sister Sledge sent us. I'm being a drongo. That's a fool.
1: Maybe Kyle Shanahan's got the lingo down. We'll actually hear from him next.

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1: So they're the best around.
0: Nothing's gonna ever keep you down. Midas, the best around.
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15: I'm Mia O'Brien. It is a final from Melbourne, Australia. The San Francisco 49ers 27, the Los Angeles Rams 7, led by Brock Purdy's 3 passing touchdowns. The Niners get it done, a 20-point victory over Matt Stafford and the Rams. The reigning MVP, 15 of 25 for a 155, 0 touchdowns, 1 interception. We'll have more from this game coming up here on Game Night on ESPN Radio. Meanwhile, continued fallout from last night's season opener in Seattle. Seahawks quarterback Sam Darnold spent the night in the hospital with a right hip injury, and while he's expected to miss next week's game against the Cardinals, his head coach Mike McDonald called the diagnosis, quote, really, really good news. Not so great news for Patriots wide receiver A.J. Brown, who has a high ankle sprain and is expected to miss at least the next 4 weeks. Ditto to Falcons QB Tua Tagovailoa. He went down mid-practice today with an oblique injury and is considered day-to-day ahead of Atlanta's season opener in Pittsburgh. Thursday night college football, number 7 Miami making a statement. 77-7 is the final. A single game program record for points for the Canes. Darian Mensah with 3 passing touchdowns, one of them to Malachi Toney. Elsewhere, a meeting of SEC presidents and chancellors Thursday ended without any punishment imposed on LSU. At the FIBA Women's World Cup in Germany, the United States with a statement 108-56 win in the quarterfinals over Hungary. They'll face Spain Saturday at 2 p.m. in the semifinals. To the majors, 5 games on the docket. All 5 have gone final. Anthony Volpe's Grand Slam powers the Yankees 10-3 past the Colorado Rockies. The Pirates blank the White Sox 2-0. A biggie in the ATL as the Braves beat the Rays 3-1 to avoid a sweep. Astros take the rubber match 2-1 in Philly. Mariners beat the Rangers 4-3. For more scores and analysis, check out ESPN.com and the ESPN app. Hear from Niners coach Kyle Shanahan next here on Game Night with Q Myers and yours truly on ESPN Radio.
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Dallas Marmon and me, Chris Canty. I'll tell you why it's going to be a long Sunday night for my Giants against the Cowboys. It's Unsportsmanlike, 6 a.m. Eastern, right here on ESPN Radio, ESPN2, and ESPNU.

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4: Going from Melbourne to LA is a piece of cake, but coming back the other way has always knocked me around. Doesn't matter what time of day you leave, you lose a whole day, and it really does mess with you. I reckon Sean McVay is the master. I'm not sure whether those boys are going to know whether it's day, night, or what's up or what's down. And don't forget, the water goes the other way down here, boys.
5: 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It's called the Coriolis effect.
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2: Not gonna lie, I always thought water went wherever it wanted to go. I thought it just rolled, preferably downhill. But hey, you learn something. 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She's Mia O'Brien. She's actually a teacher. I, not so much. I'm just Q Myers, and we're here to break down
7: loose
2: this
7: term. Teacher is coordinator, facilitator, but
2: hey,
7: yes.
2: Look. Hey, man.
7: Soon to be professor. Yeah, that's
2: there
7: okay.
2: You go. Hey, look, you're closer than me, right? You're closer than I am in that situation, right? You went to class. You actually go to class. Mm-hmm. I never did. Not so much.
7: Now the kids all do it online, including me. They do charge you more for that, by the way. I don't know if you knew that.
2: I wouldn't have known that either. Yeah. Trust and believe that wasn't my interest.
7: Speaking of things that I knew in a previous life, Q, but I did just want to verify, so I just did using Google.com.
2: Okay.
7: Of course, tonight's game, or rather today's game, between the Rams and the Niners mm-hmm. took place at Melbourne Cricket Ground.
2: Okay.
7: Do you know, on average, how long a cricket match lasts?
2: Why are you asking me these questions?
7: Because I was wondering, as I'm looking at the post-game coverage right now.
2: 3 days.
7: Well, anywhere between 90 minutes to 5 days.
2: Oh,
7: and so, yes, 3 days would probably be in the middle of that. Because the cricket ground absolutely emptied out real fast after this game. And so I was just interested because if this was a 10:30 a.m. local kick, we're not traditionally used to that here in the United States. I mean, obviously out on the West Coast where you're coming at us from, Q, you will watch games that are taking place on the East Coast at that
2: right.
7: time. And so I was just interested. I was like, man, like, I guess they got the whole rest of their day, but at the same time, like, are they used to the idea of a game going from 10:30 a.m. to in the afternoon? And yeah, well, they're out here sitting through matches that take 5 days. So
2: basically what you're saying is that your average cricket match lasts as long as Ben Shelton and Carlos Alcaraz lasted the
7: true.
2: Other
7: true. Well
2: all
7: said.
2: Right?
7: Well
2: see?
7: Said.
2: That's
7: I like
2: how
7: it.
2: I rein it in. See? That's how I educate around here on Game Night on ESPN Radio and the all-new ESPN app, SiriusXM Channel 80, and tune in. Kyle Shanahan's got to be feeling pretty good about himself. The 49ers, regardless of them traveling, they went out there and they put on a whooping, right? They just were the much better team. They went with 20 unanswered points. They get the victory 27-7. Mike Evans, man, I'm so impressed with him. All his time in Tampa Bay, Mia, he was just such a good wide receiver that never really got the recognition that you thought he should, right? Whenever we did our, you know, top wide receivers in the league, hardly anyone ever put Mike Evans on their list. And it's not because we were disrespecting him. We just forgot. We just never really thought about how good he really is, but he is. And then today, he makes his debut with the 49ers. All he does is catch 6 balls for 49 yards and a touchdown. Right, 13th consecutive season with a receiving touchdown, tied with Zach Ertz for the longest active streak in the NFL. His 6 receptions were all first downs, including a touchdown, the most receiving first downs by any player in a team's debut since Puka Nacua had 6 in his Rams debut back in 2023. I don't care his age. I don't care that he got banged up during training camp. Mike Evans is still Mike Evans.
7: Is Brock Purdy the best quarterback he's ever played with? I'm just kidding.
2: Wow.
7: I'm just kidding. But maybe outside of those 3 years with Tommy Tampa, maybe part of the reason we forget about Mike Evans is the early years of his career. He was playing with Jameis Winston, who, while yes, a beloved cult hero now as a backup quarterback, ultimately still a quarterback who, with the high variance, you couldn't guarantee what Mike Evans' production would be week to week. And so I think that that's where we almost forget about him. And unfortunately, even with Baker Mayfield getting paid $55 million a year earlier this week, we continue to forget about him the last 2-3 years. But now, maybe with Brock Purdy and the San Francisco 49ers on his resume, maybe that's when we finally give him his flowers.
2: Well, let's hear from Kyle Shanahan, the 49ers head coach, and hear who he's talking about, what he's talking about in the 27-7 victory over the Rams.
0: My son plays on Friday, so somehow I'm going to land over a day later, but still be able to make his game on Friday, so it's pretty cool.
3: It worked. The strategy worked.
0: I mean, the game worked. Win or lose, I knew everyone was going to make a big deal about that for either team. You never know how much that factors into it. You just try to do the best to prepare for 3.5 hours. I like how we prepared, but more importantly, I liked how we played. I felt awesome. I mean, just having those guys back, we went a long time without them last year. George, not as long. He just missed the one playoff game. But I know it's huge for those guys from just a mental standpoint, getting over that hump, getting out playing again. Their impact you could feel throughout the whole game. And it was really cool getting Greenlaw and Debo back too. We don't see much difference of play in the first half as the second half. We thought we were ahead of them. We missed a couple opportunities there in the second quarter. We had a chance to lap them right at the end of the first half, missed a third down, and then we started right with the ball. And we just wanted to go out and keep trying to we said all week we just want to be the team that wants it more. And that's how we tried to approach the whole week. And I felt it on the first play, felt it to the last play. It was a huge job on special teams opening up that third quarter with a big kick return. I think it kind of got us started. And to go on and get that touchdown, and the defense played so well. And I think the 99-yard drive, though, was the biggest momentum change of the game. I love calling plays for Mike. I mean, Mike's been great here. I mean, today was my first time doing it with him, but I mean, I think you guys saw what he did on third down. I know our first two third downs, I believe, went to him moving the chains. I think he had a big second and long that got us to overcome and avoid third down. And it was nice to be able to have a type of receiver we could throw a fade to like that in the red zone. That was cool.
8: What went into the plan to balance Christian and Kalon today? What were your impressions of kind of your first look at keeping both those guys up?
0: I thought they both ran really hard and really well. I'll see on the plane exactly how good it was, but it felt like it out there. I mean, that was a goal for us coming into this, trying to balance it out more, whether it was with Kalon, whether it was getting Debo some carries. The Christian went out with a little bit with cramps, but he didn't miss much, came back quick, and they all helped today.
8: Would you like to come back to
0: Melbourne? I would. That was cool. I'd like to come back when I'm not working, though. Enjoy it a little bit more. People seemed awesome, seemed like a fun place, and just it's tough to have fun when you're working all week, but maybe next time.
9: So there was a moment towards the end of the third quarter where you did a massive fourth down stop. Do you feel like that changed the momentum of the game and pushed you guys towards the win?
0: Yeah, I think it was right after a 99-yard drive, and they were answering. They went all the way down the field. Seemed like they were going to score, and it was going to be a battle. But for us to stop them on fourth and goal inside the one, that was huge.
10: A lot of people talk about the Rams pass rush, but your O-line did a great job today.
0: They did an unbelievable job. I mean, you got to mix it up. You got to get rid of the ball quick, which I think Brock did a great job of. The receivers getting open. But we had to hold on to it a number of times, too. None more bigger than the long ball to D-Rob. That was huge. I think we took a 7-step drop. The safety doubled Mike, and it took about 3 hitches to see it, which normally I would never expect to get that versus that pass rush. So it was a hell of a job by the protection, by the whole line. The tight end stayed on it. Brock seeing the coverage, and D-Rob making the big-time touchdown.
11: From a game plan standpoint, were you guys able to do different things once you found out that Aaron Donald wasn't going to play? Did that enable you to shift more attention toward Myles Garrett?
0: Not really. It's like I think I said earlier in the week, when you have two guys like that in the D-line, you can't balance it out. We had to treat the ends the same way, and it didn't change any of the game plan.
2: There you go. Kyle Shanahan right there, and sounds pretty excited, fired up. Would like to go back to Australia, but when he's not working, and I think he's right, though, when it comes to the way that they played, the way that they game planned, and especially the rushing attack. We haven't talked much about that, but 174 yards total on the ground. McCaffrey went for 68. Black went for 65. Purdy had 29. Debo even had a carry. I mean, they were very well balanced, and, well, their offensive attack showed that in that 27-7 victory.
7: And what did Kyle lead with? He said, We played the better brand of football. It had nothing to do with the travel. He knew that would be the first question. He said if they had lost, people would have crucified them for not going over 2 days earlier. But ultimately, in terms of the actual football, because I feel like we have had to really stress that the last 3 weeks, especially on the college football front, Q, but with the NFL too. In terms of the actual football, the Niners were the better team today.
2: Yeah, there's no doubt. There's no doubt. They played a better brand of football. To your credit, they get the victory, and they'll travel back and be able to look at the tape and feel good about themselves as they win 27-7 on Thursday Night Football. She's Mia O'Brien. I'm Q Myers. What are the Rams feeling? How is Sean McVay feeling about his team after, well, losing the opening game? We'll hear that next here on Game Night on ESPN Radio on the all-new ESPN app.
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0: Second down here for Purdy. He is in the shotgun. He takes the snap. He's got a good pocket. Now he's going to escape it out to the right. Throw on the run. End zone! Debo brought it down! He throws the ball way into the stands with another touchdown! 49ers!
1: Brock Purdy, 25 for 34. 205 yards, three touchdowns on the day, only one interception as the 49ers win 27-7 versus the Rams. That highlight coming in courtesy of KNBR. It's game night here on ESPN Radio. The all-new ESPN app, SiriusXM, Channel 80, and TuneIn were presented by Progressive Insurance alongside Mia O'Brien. I'm Q Myers, and the 49ers were able to do what they wanted to do when they wanted to do it. Run the ball, throw the ball. The offensive line protected well, and the defense played really well, created a couple turnovers, interception off Stafford, also forced a fumble and recovered that. And we heard Kyle Shanahan talk about that 99-yard drive that they had after the Rams went for it on fourth and one and couldn't punch it in. Said he felt like that was the momentum shift. To me, that was the backbreaker.
2: Yes, and I think that ultimately this game came down to a Niners team that took what was presented to them, and what was presented to them was a less than, or rather greatly less than, MVP version of the Rams as a whole and Matt Stafford under center. He had just one third down conversion in this entire game, Q, a failed fourth and goal sneak, not to mention some of those throws we alluded to, throwing behind Puka Nacua, missing some throws along the sideline, 2 of 8 for 20 yards with an interception under pressure to begin this game as well. A credit to Nick Bosa, a credit to the Niners defensive line, Raheem Morris calling his first game for Kyle Shanahan as the defense coordinator against his former team, and they got after it early and often.
1: Yeah, they did. The Rams enter week one as a 5-1 favorite to win the Super Bowl. They're the first preseason Super Bowl favorite in the last 50 years to lose their season opener by 20 points. So how is Sean McVay feeling about the overall product? Let's go back down under and hear from the Rams head coach.
3: I didn't do nearly a good enough job. This is a humbling day for us, and this will define us only if we allow it to. And today was one of those days, and you know, I always look inside out. I didn't do a good enough job getting us ready to go. There were some opportunities where maybe the game could have flipped, but they deserved the win. They were ready to go, and we'll look at it. We'll see where we can improve and be better moving forward. But this is a good, humbling day. This is what can sometimes happen in sports. I love this locker room. And, you know, the first thing that I'm going to look at is myself, and I have to do a better job for our group collectively, with our coaches, with our players, and we'll look at this film. And we'll get back to work, because clearly that's obviously what we've got to do. And sometimes sports can humble you, and today was one of those days. I make no excuses. And, you know, whether you want to say it's about travel, whatever, we just weren't good enough in that window. I didn't coach good enough, and we'll look at it, and we'll move forward, and that's where we're at right now. But it was a great atmosphere. Give credit to the 49ers. They deserve it. And we're 0-1, and we'll move forward.
4: It's been a couple of years since you guys have had a loss by this kind of margin, so I know there's a lot of factors in it, but what can you put your finger on and pull this so
3: often? You know, I think, you know, there was opportunities in the second half. You know, it's a three-point game at half. They did a good job getting that drive. We go right down the field, and then, you know, we don't get in on the QB sneak, and then things kind of just got out of hand from there. But, you know, there was a lot of things that didn't go well, but I think the first thing I look at it is where can I improve? Where can I put our players in better positions to have successful outcomes? I love that locker room. I love those guys. And this story is far from written. And I know there's going to be a lot of narratives that appropriately, you know, put the blame on me. And then we'll move forward the right way. You know, I'm not, I don't believe that that's why we didn't play well enough. I really don't. And I can listen, I'm more than comfortable with that's something that I'll always make decisions that I think are best for the football team. It's easy in hindsight to be able to say it was a miss, but those are responsibilities that, you know, I'll take. And then you try to be able to look at it. I'll always look at myself inside out and figure out where I can improve. Gary, today was really just not good enough in terms of feeling the flow of the game, being able to give ourselves an opportunity to snatch some momentum when there was opportunities. Didn't think we communicated very well on both sides of the football. We obviously weren't very efficient in the kicking game either. And so they outplayed us in every phase. They deserve the win. I think that's really what it boils down to. And sometimes sports can have days like that. And like I said, this will only define us if we allow it to. And I'm looking forward to leaning in, going back to work, and today was humbling, but sometimes life can do that to you. And we got a lot of football left, and we're not going to allow this one game to do anything other than help us learn and grow.
4: What was the morning like? Did the guys get sleep? Did they feel ready to go?
3: Yeah, they did. I thought we were ready to go, and obviously we just didn't play good enough. You know, you give the Niners credit. They were sharp in all three phases. They did a really good job, and we were never able to really get any continuity going offensively. When we were able to get some drives going, we weren't able to finish it with points. But again, you know, I look at nobody but myself, and I have to do a much better job. And then defensively, we had some chances and couldn't necessarily get off the grass, and we struggled in the kicking game as well.
2: I will also add this to the explanation from one Sean McVay at the podium following the Rams' 27-7 defeat at the hands of the Niners, Q Myers. I think that a lot of this also needs to be attributed to the scheming and the coaching of Kyle Shanahan.
5: Yes.
2: The idea of identifying, yes. Okay, they traded for Trent McDuffie. Cool. We're going to target Jalen Watson because we feel that is a favorable matchup for Mike Evans, a much larger, bigger bodied wide receiver. Okay, you've got Myles Garrett. Cool. I'm going to find a way to basically neutralize him and hold him to zero tackles and zero pressures on 39 snaps. That is all scheming by Kyle Shanahan. Then you couple that with some of the injuries, including, of course, Nate Landman going down. I will always pronounce it that way just because I prefer to pronounce it that way. And then not to mention the offensive tackles and Alaric Jackson, who, much like Puka Nacua, missed time. Much like Myles Garrett missed time. And that offensive line that largely I would call them underrated over the last few years, Q, they were okay today, but okay is not good enough when Nick Bosa is getting off the line of scrimmage like he did pre-ACL injury.
1: Yeah, he looked good. He really did. He looked like he was healthy. He was fast, as you mentioned. And, I mean, look, the 49ers just flat out dominated. In all phases. You know, Sean McVay said it. They just flat out dominated in all phases of the game. Looked like that they were just ready to get out there and play. So whatever you want to attribute it to, I'm fine with. I don't care. I'm just going to say the 49ers played a much better game all around, right? The quarterback looked really good. The defense looked really good. The running game. Look, the running game, they had more yards rushing than Matt Stafford had throwing. That's the reigning MVP.
2: Yeah,
1: just saying, throwing it out there. Matt Stafford threw for 155 yards and a pick on 15 for 25. The 49ers ran the ball for 174 yards.
2: And in a day and age in which we've heard Sean McVay and so many other head coaches talk about, if you cannot run the ball, if you cannot get a yard when you need a yard, you are an unserious football operation. And the idea of leaning into these heavier personnel packages, the Rams are one of three teams in the league currently carrying five tight ends on their roster. And what did they have to show for it on the other side of the ball? Or better yet, how could their defense handle, knowing full well that Kyle Shanahan and Christian McCaffrey want to run the football, but not being able to contain them despite knowing that outside of Kalen Black maybe sharing some of the load right now, it's still Christian McCaffrey. It's still Kyle Shanahan. You know what their MO is deep down.
1: Yeah, no, you do. You do. And, you know, that 99-yard drive, man, that was really such a backbreaker. Just, you know, I mean, we were watching the game last night, right, with Seattle and the Patriots. The Patriots go on that 15-play drive. You think they're going to score, and then Seattle makes a play at the end. Well, look, the Rams were right there, man. They were on the doorstep. They were knocking, trying to get in. Fourth and goal. They decided to sneak it. Whatever, if that's the right call or not, whatever. You think Matt Stafford could pick up a yard. He doesn't. Then you think, okay, no problem. They still got to go 99 yards the other way, and they did it. They did it in 11 plays and got it done. That is, as Malibu said, that was a 14-point swing. You think you're going in, you don't, and then, boom, you give up seven the other way. And that, to your team, you're looking like, whoa. It's like Mike Tyson when he got knocked out the first time and he was laying on his back when Buster Douglas got him. Looked up and was like, now what do I do? Well, you're supposed to get your big self up, but he didn't know how because he hadn't been in that position before. The Rams didn't know about giving up the 99-yard drive and didn't know what to do at that stage of the game when the 49ers and Deebo Samuel were in the end zone.
2: It's stunning.
1: Yes.
2: But to your point, they haven't found themselves in that position in the Matt Stafford era at all.
1: Exactly. So we'll hear from Matt Stafford. We'll hear from Myles Garrett, who is very much ineffective in this game. We'll hear from him next on Game Night on ESPN Radio and the all-new ESPN app.
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9: I'm Mia O'Brien. Final score from the inaugural game across the Pacific Ocean in Australia in the NFL. The San Francisco 49ers 27, the Los Angeles Rams 7. Matthew Stafford, 15 of 25, 155 yards, 0 touchdowns to 1 interception. Comparatively, Brock Purdy, 25 of 34 for 205 yards, 3 passing touchdowns. You'll hear from Stafford and Myles Garrett, who finished with 0 tackles and 0 pressures, coming up on game night on ESPN Radio. Seahawks quarterback Sam Darnold is expected to miss some time with a right hip injury, but his head coach Mike McDonald called the diagnosis, quote, really, really good news. Not so great news for the Patriots wide receiver A.J. Brown, who has a high ankle sprain and is expected to miss at least the next 4 weeks. Ditto to Falcons quarterback Tua Tagovailoa. He went down mid-practice Thursday with an oblique injury. He's considered day-to-day ahead of Atlanta's season opener against the Pittsburgh Steelers. Thursday night college football, number 7 Miami wins it 77-7 over Florida A&M. Can you say that 5 times fast? Darian Mensah, 3 passing touchdowns, one of them to Malachi Toney. Elsewhere, a meeting of SEC presidents and chancellors Thursday ended without any punishment imposed on LSU. At the FIBA Women's World Cup in Germany, the United States with a statement 108-56 win in the quarterfinals. They'll face Spain Saturday at 2 p.m. in the semis. To Major League Baseball, 5 games on the docket. All 5 have gone final. The Yankees beat the Rockies behind their second Grand Slam in as many days. This one courtesy of one Anthony Volpe. Jared Jones over 6 innings of no-hit ball before finally surrendering a hit as the Pirates blanked the White Sox 2-0. The Braves beat the Rays 3-1 to avoid the sweep. Astros beat the Phillies 2-1. Mariners beat the Rangers 4-3. Game night with Q Myers and yours truly continues right here on ESPN Radio.
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13: These guys are dangerous. Now with Aaron Donald officially back, if he's any form of Aaron Donald, which I strongly anticipate he will be, undefeated.
14: Perfect season. The last time we saw that was 1972. It's the only time we've seen it in modern football. The Dolphins were a perfect 14-0 in the regular season and sealed the deal.
15: It puts pressure on them like we haven't seen in 2 decades. Like the Patriots going undefeated. That's the type of pressure I think that is in L.A. Because you had
16: a bad day. Well, I'll tell you what, that pressure popped in L.A. They will not go undefeated. The Rams lose to the 49ers, week 1, 27-7. Alongside Mia O'Brien, I'm Q Myers. It is game night here on ESPN Radio, the all-new ESPN app, SiriusXM Channel 80, and TuneIn. 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Matter of fact, to add insult to injury, Mia, not that I'm trying to be petty, but the 49ers kicker, Eddie Pinheiro, had more points than the Rams did.
9: Oof.
16: He scored 9. The Rams scored 7. I'm just throwing it out there.
9: And you heard Sean McVay. He made a note about the kicker woes in his presser.
16: like the 49ers just played a lot better, bottom line, top to bottom, right? I mean, coaching was better, execution was better, everything was better. Now, I'll tell you, regardless of where you want to place the heavy blame, the minute I found out the way that these two teams were traveling and how they were different, I said, without a doubt, I was going to go with the 49ers in this game. They were going to win. I'm not saying that's the reason why they won, but that's the reason I went with them to win this game. I had no doubt that that was going to make a difference. Again, I don't have to be right. I'm just telling you how I felt.
9: Let's head to the data bank. According to Sumer Sports, Matt Stafford's EPA per play, that's expected points added, was -0.61. That would have been the 22nd worst single game EPA per play performance in 2025 of any quarterback.
16: Wow.
9: Yeah. He won the MVP in 2025.
16: He did.
9: Is that all sleep induced?
16: I'm just saying it's a bad day. I'm just saying why I went with the 49ers, why I felt very strong they were going to win the game. Matt Stafford, to your credit, 15 for 25, 155 yards, no touchdowns, and an interception. Following the game, here's what Matt Stafford had to say.
7: We didn't play well enough. Obviously, you know, never got into a rhythm. Only had probably two good drives, honest with you, the entire day. You know, one of them ends up on a touchdown. The next one we get down, you know, down to the 1 yard line, don't get in. So, not enough good stuff on offense. You know, we didn't do the things that we are accustomed to doing. That's just communicating, operating, being on the same page. Too many times we were on different pages. That starts with me. You know, I'm the guy that's communicating all that stuff, so I got to make sure I do a better job, make sure we're all on the same page and we can rock and roll out there and go just, you know, go play the game. And felt like we were fighting ourselves a little bit today, and obviously not the way you want to start the season, you know, but a lot of football left and opportunities with the right kind of people and the, you know, right coaches and everybody to go out there and fix it and move forward.
17: Do you think your guys' travel strategy impacted you or anyone else?
7: I don't. You know, I think when the ball is kicked off, we're ready to go play. We just we didn't do it at a high enough you know, clip today.
18: Now, you're only down by three at halftime. What changed?
7: You know, really, what was the score? Was it 10-7 when we went down and got it down to the 1 yard line? Might have been 14-7 or 17-7 at that point. You know, we get a you know, a drive down there to go try and score a touchdown. We don't punch it in there. They go 99 and score, and I believe that's the chain of events. I might be a little bit off, but chances to regain some momentum in this game. We did not do it. San Francisco, got to give them a lot of credit, played really well on all sides. You know, defense, kicking game, had a big return, you know, and, you know, obviously did kind of what they wanted with us on the offensive side.
17: Was the sneak a called play, or did you?
7: Yeah. Yep, I just got to find a way to get him.
19: When it comes to your guys' preseason strategy of not playing in those preseason games, how were you, after you look at a loss like this, do you communicate to the rest of the team and get on the same page so you can build a rhythm?
7: Yeah, I mean, I think we look at this tape. I don't think preseason has anything to do with, you know, what happened out here today. Obviously, that's been a strategy that they've used around here for a long time and something that I'm accustomed to. You know, each 3.5-hour window is an opportunity to go out there and either play well or not. We obviously did not do that today. Plenty of opportunities to and time to go, you know, clean that up and make sure that we're ready to rock and roll week two.
20: Matthew, everyone talked about the flight over, but how's the flight back to L.A.? Do you feel like it's going to be able to acclimatize pretty quickly?
7: Possibly. I haven't done it before, but we'll see what we got. We don't play till next Monday night, so we have you know, a little bit of time, which quite frankly is going to be not fun, because you would rather be coming home with a win and feeling good. But plenty of stuff to clean up, things to look at. We'll make sure we're ready to roll.
21: How surprised were you, by the way, because you didn't really have a game like that last year, but then the offense to come out like that and to struggle that? How surprised?
7: Yeah, you know, I don't think you're I don't know, surprised not the word. You know, just disappointed in the way it worked out for us. Obviously, didn't move the ball consistently enough, didn't put enough points up on the board to give ourselves a chance to be in the game. So, you know, every game and every season is a new one. Go out there, find a way to clean things up, move forward, and be better.
22: What was your view on the 24 hours in Australia? It obviously didn't end well, but the vibe, the...
7: Yeah, it was a cool atmosphere. You know, getting into it, obviously, you know, a bunch of stuff going on, you know, in between series and before the game and on halftime, all that kind of stuff. Fans were great to us. But, you know, we didn't get much to cheer about today.
19: Matt, you guys are creatures of habit. There's been a lot of talk, like all training camp, about the trip and the travel and all that. Are you looking forward to just kind of going back and getting back to like a normal routine, I guess?
7: Yeah, sure. You know, it'll be good to get back home. You know, I think we play on every day of the week this year, so it'll be, I don't know what is going to be normal, but we're excited to get back and you know, obviously figure out how we can be better so we go out there and play a little bit better next week.
9: Matthew Stafford, the quarterback of the Los Angeles Rams, again, finished 15 of 25 for a buck 55. Should be noted, Stetson Bennett did enter this game with about 3 minutes remaining as Sean McVay called off the dogs, Q Myers. Ty Simpson was the third emergency quarterback and was inactive for this game. And so in addition to critiquing their travel schedule, I've already seen, especially the draft community online, now the criticism will come for Sean McVay. Why were all of your draft picks from the 2026 draft haul inactive tonight? And you could have drafted speed, and you could have drafted someone who would have helped you avoid a 20-point loss to your division rivals.
16: Just one game. Just one game. I'm not going to go there. The season is long. They've got 16 more of these bad boys guaranteed. And I don't know about you, Mia, but something tells me they'll probably qualify for some postseason action. So I feel like they've got a long way to go. But that one drive that we talked about, the one where the 49ers went 99 yards, that was 11 plays, 99 yards, 5 minutes and 44 seconds off the clock. The drive the Rams had prior to that, 12 plays, 72 yards, 7 minutes and 22 seconds off the clock to come up with nothing.
9: It's incredibly difficult to string together multiple drives of 10-plus plays.
16: Yep.
9: And the fact that both these teams, and this is something that I'm going to be monitoring, and again, it's a two-game sample size in the 2026 season, Q, but something I'm going to be monitoring is, what's the meme where it says tired and wired? Tired is everyone talking about the tight ends. And, oh my goodness, all these teams drafted tight ends. They're all going to run 12 and 13 personnel. Wired is Christian McCaffrey is in his age 30 season. And so what did Kyle Shanahan go out and do? He drafted Kalen Black out of Indiana when everyone else said, why would you do that? Well, guess who had 68 yards on the ground and who had 65 yards on the ground?
16: Yep, exactly. C-Mac went with 68, Black had 65.
9: And so now we flip over to the Rams. And there's been a lot of discussion of Kyren Williams, of course, got paid handsomely last year. Is their lead tailback? He had 41 yards on 11 carries tonight. But could Blake Corum be actually emerging as a true 1A to Williams as 1B, dare I say? He had 54 yards on the ground on 10 carries tonight. I don't want to split hairs with who's the lead dog and who's not. What I will tell you is this. I do think you are going to see multiple running back by committee approaches here in week one and throughout the duration of the season. And I think in large part, that's because that is something we're going to see across the landscape, trying to alleviate the pressure off quarterbacks. And while those two running backs for LA were able to tally 122 yards on the ground, it wasn't enough to compensate for the mistakes by the quarterback.
16: No, it really was not. And their big acquisition, the Rams, that is, in the offseason, was getting Myles Garrett. Myles Garrett, as Malibu just told me, Malibu's Most Wanted just told me that Puka Nacua had more tackles than Myles Garrett had on the game. Let's hear from Myles real quick. Let's go under.
0: We got to be better, myself especially. We didn't execute as we wanted to. We got beat on all three phases, and you know, just we have to do more. You know, there's a lot more in, on this team that can be done, and you know, it starts with us as leaders.
1: How would you feel the whole Australia experience?
0: How's it gone? We didn't have much of Australia experience when we came in. Had the plan that we executed, and we just didn't execute on the field.
1: Do you wish it was different? Like,
0: no, I don't doubt the decision making of my coach and my organization. I think they did what was best for us, and we didn't execute on the field when we needed to. Appreciate them coming, whether it was from, you know, the States or anywhere else, or, you know, the fans that we have here. This is a representation of who we are as a team and what we want to achieve and who we can be. So, you know, we'll be better.
1: As you kind of worked through the issue during preseason and stuff, trying to get it right, did you feel 100% coming in today?
0: No. I mean, this was the worst version of myself that I've put out there. Now I've got to be better. I got to find a way to recover and get back to the player I know I can be, and I've shown that I've been before.
1: Is there anything you need that the 49ers are doing that made it hard to get after the quarterback and make the impact normally?
0: I think they mixed it up well, but they weren't doing anything specifically different. No, we just didn't play our brand of ball.
2: What's Sean's message to you guys after the game?
0: Resilience. You know, we knew we were going to face some adversity, you know, during the season, and, you know, come to find out, it's game one. So, and then we got to find out if we're as resilient as we say it, and as much as we've shown throughout the preseason, and, you know, just take it one game at a time.
9: Oh, boy, Q.
16: Yeah, that was
9: not
16: big.
9: Not his best. Not his best effort, not the best he's felt, not feeling 100%. Myles Garrett giving us a ton of content heading into the weekend and into the rest of week one. I will note this from our friend Aaron Goldhammer of ESPN Radio and ESPN Cleveland. Myles will be fine, but all the hysteria around calling him the best overall player in the NFL, go, blah, blah, blah. That was out of control. He will miss Jim Schwartz, the former Browns defensive coordinator, as much as the Browns do.
16: Well, I'll tell you this. Him saying that that's the worst version of himself, he was dealing with knee swelling in camp and preseason, and I'm sure that 16-hour flight didn't help, but that's a very interesting note from Myles Garrett that he was not feeling like himself, and obviously his play on the field showed it and proved. She's Mia O'Brien. I'm Q Myers. It's game night here on ESPN Radio. Coming up next, we will, well, continue to break down what the 49ers did well and what the Rams did not. 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

0: Second down here for Purdy. He is in the shotgun. He takes the snap. He's got a good pocket. Now he's going to escape it out to the right. Throw on the run. End zone! Debo brought it down! He throws the ball way into the stands with another touchdown, 49ers!
1: Welcome back, Debo. That's what the 49er faithful are saying as the 49ers get the 27-7 victory over the Rams. That highlight coming in courtesy of KMBR and that guy, Purdy. Brock Purdy, as our Freddie Coleman likes to say, 25 for 34, 205 yards, three touchdowns, an interception. And Mia, no sacks, right? Going into this game, we all thought that Myles Garrett was going to be that bloodthirsty pirate. We just heard from him saying he didn't feel himself. Matter of fact, the worst version of himself. And, well, it showed. And matter of fact, there wasn't too much pressure on Brock Purdy all night long. But he looked really good. He threw one interception, bad pass. Outside of that, looked really good on the night.
2: And how about airing it out, too? That first touchdown, yeah. 44 yards through the air, the longest he's thrown in his career purely based on air yards. Mm-hmm. Brock Purdy showing that he is not just a game manager. If you need him to light it up, he certainly can. Here he is on the fourth and goal stop before that 99-yard drive when, of course, the Rams stifled at the goal line. A long, long way for Purdy and friends to go, but they went the distance, and it proved to be the game-changing drive of this win.
3: Yeah, I think, obviously shout out to our defense, getting that stop, that was huge. I think that was a turning point in the game, just with momentum and everything. But first off, getting out of the backed up situation was clutch for Luke Farrell to have that catch and getting us out of there. And then after that, yeah, I think Kyle was doing a great job with dialing up the right play calls and obviously not being aware of when we want to, you know, take a shot and go deep and stuff, but the defense was giving us, you know, our one and twos in the progression, so just trying to take that. And then obviously when it wasn't there, I think that was the time of the game where I started using my legs a little bit. And then guys did a great job on the scramble drill, obviously hitting Debo late. So, but like I said, man, that all started with our defense and getting a stop and for us to create the momentum that we needed to finish out that game.
1: Think how much different it would have been if they had punched it in on fourth and one. If Stafford gets in, the score is 17-14, San Francisco. Yep. Such a different ball game. And then all of a sudden, you know, the Rams feel good about themselves. They're probably their sidelines a little bit fired up and excited. Instead, they get nothing out of it. And then the 49ers hit you with the backbreaker. 99 yards on 11 plays. I remember Sean McVay's look on his face when Stafford got stuffed. It was almost like that, wait, what? Wait, what just happened? What had happened was, right, it was one of those situations that you don't want to be in that position if you're the head coach, if you're calling the plays, if you're on that sideline. You don't want to just see your defense on their heels as a team is going 99 yards and really turning a defensive play into a major, major momentum shift in the other team's favor.
2: And several third down conversions as well on that 99-yard drive. And that's another number I want to point to, Q. The Niners and Brock Purdy in this game, 7 of 12 on third down. They didn't attempt a fourth down attempt. The Rams, in contrast, again, Matt Stafford accounted for just one third down conversion. As a team, they were 2 of 9. They were 1 of 3 on fourth down. That's not a recipe for success.
1: Right.
2: I don't care how much talent you have on the field and on the roster. That is a group that is not executing together. Let's see if they turn it around when they host the Giants on Monday Night Football next week.
1: And I'm sure the Rams are going to find their way. I'm sure they're going to be fine. The 49ers feel really good about themselves as they leave Australia 1-0. So we've got to go ahead and put a bow on the Australia experience. Before the game, we talked to our guy Cam. Let's talk to our guy Cam one more again. Let's go back down under, Cam. Whoa, Cam. Cam, welcome to game night. What you got for us, brother?
4: Hey, Stu, how are you, mate? Good. Lovely to meet you, Mia.
2: Lovely to meet you.
4: The last 2 hours. You're
2: so excited
4: very,
2: we get
4: very
2: to talk to you, Cam.
4: I know, I didn't get to talk to you yesterday. I got to talk to Amit, but not you. So it's a pleasure. I feel honored.
2: The whole game night crew, I love it.
4: I know, it's awesome.
2: And you got to talk to Josiah? You've gotten to meet everybody. But go ahead, Cam, your thoughts from this game, especially that whole jet lag component that I know you gave a tremendous breakdown last night here on ESPN Radio.
4: Oh, thank you. Now, it's pronounced to us Aussies, dead set Aussies, it's just Melbourne. So we drop most of the letters, and it's just the M-E-L. B, and then the E on the end. Melbourne.
2: Okay. Noah Eagle was right. Real justice easy. For Noah.
4: Yeah, exactly. We crucify the whole of the English language. Now, the only thing I will say, Mia, now you've been talking about when you went with the Jags to London, which I completely understand. Now, one thing I will say, after all, I did 30 years of touring with rock and roll bands all over the world. Now, staying in the Northern Hemisphere is a lot easier than going from the Northern Hemisphere to the Southern, or the Southern Hemisphere to the Northern Hemisphere. The other difference is, which made the world a difference today, was we've had the sun day today. Now, we're really close to Antarctica. Now, when the sun is out, it beats, and it's really hardcore. So I would have thought, and I noticed it today with the Rams boys, they started out in the first quarter, they were all good, and they just slowly went downhill, and you could just see they were just trying to take the deep breaths in. Because what happens is that the ozone layer down here is completely different to yours where you're from. And I reckon that just made a little bit of difference. I agree with you. The San Francisco, the 49ers, they were awesome today. They were very well coached. They played out of their skin. And it just makes a huge difference when you got fit players. You got Georgie Kittle came back. The most important, I think, was their, you know, just having Fred and Nick Bosa back. When they're on, they are a special team. And I just think Miles was just a little bit tired. Yeah. I don't think he had enough sleep, which I'm not surprised. But they didn't even sleep here.
1: Yeah, no doubt, no doubt. Hey, Cam, great stuff, man, great stuff. Thanks so much for chiming in and kind of giving us a preview and a review of everything down under in Australia. And there you go, Mia. We learned a little bit something else.
2: And I got to talk to Cam. This exactly. is an honor. I'm honored.
1: Exactly, exactly. So appreciate you, Cam.
4: Thanks, bro. I'll talk to you real soon on our little station, mate.
1: All right, there you go. There's my guy Cam.
2: Amazing.
1: From down under there.
2: Only
1: in
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11: Purdy loads up. Purdy throws down the middle of the field. He's got DeMarcus Robinson, and he catches it in the end zone.
6: Women's semifinal action takes place at the U.S. Open.
12: I was so desperate to the win. 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
6: Can the Rays pull out the brooms in Atlanta?
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14: I don't know if he'll be available going forward here for the next week, but we'll see. And, I know he'll do everything that he can to get back as quickly as possible. 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
15: Good morning, and it is a good morning when it's week one in the National Football League. The NFL managing to play on both Thursday night and Friday night simultaneously. 49ers-Rams in Australia for the second game of the NFL season. I'll break it down for you. And speaking of breakdowns, well, the first game on the schedule, New England Patriots and Drake May, they were coughing up that Super Bowl rematch against the Seattle Seahawks, but there's so much more to talk about from that game. Injury updates for the Seahawks, Sam Darnold, and Patriots, A.J. Brown. Plus, the women's singles final is set at the U.S. Open and the semifinals for a show of pure dominance. But first things first, let's go to, well, if you're Kyle Shanahan, to the future, right? Otherwise known as Australia, the first regular season NFL game in Australia ever. This one taking place at the Melbourne Cricket Ground. They packed in over 100,000 fans, 100,021 to be exact. That is the seventh largest crowd in NFL history, and they got a show. It was a study in travel schedules, right? San Francisco was there for a whole week. Rams basically just got there, rolled out of bed, and headed to the stadium. But the Rams, the ones getting their nose out in front first.
16: With three tight ends and Puka Nakua.

0: Tua, who motions from right to left. Kyren Williams is the back. They give it to him with a lead block. Kyren goes in! The first touchdown of a new season, and the first touchdown in Australia belongs to Kyren Williams and the Rams. A go-ahead score on the first snap of the second quarter. It's 6-3 LA.
1: But the case for the 49ers' immersive experience really prevailed from there.
2: Purdy straight drop from under center. Purdy loads up. Purdy throws down the middle of the field. He's got DeMarcus Robinson, and he catches it in the end zone. It's a touchdown, 49ers in Australia, and the Niners take the lead back.
1: Reigning AP NFL Defensive Player of the Year, Myles Garrett, he was making his debut for the Rams, but he might as well have not been there at all. He missed much of training camp with difficulty, recorded zero tackles. Meanwhile, the Niners just kept on rolling.
2: Purdy's under center. He takes. He wants Evans. He just puts it up. Give it to Mike. Mike's got it. He pulled it in for his first touchdown. 49ers, Mike Evans.
1: So if Garrett was nowhere to be found, Mike Evans very much making his presence felt in his 49ers debut. This one, he was winning the 50-50 ball. I mean, he's 6'5", so his presence is pretty much always there. And his advantage on a 50-50 ball, certainly he's going to get up and over. But the Niners are up 17-7 in the third after that, on their way to the 27-7 win. Brock Purdy, 25 for 34 for 205 yards passing, three touchdowns, one interception. San Francisco's defense really frustrated on the other side. NFL MVP Matthew Stafford, he went 15 of 25, just 155 yards. The Niners held the NFL's best offense of last season to all of one score. And George Kittle, he had the appropriate energy after doing something like that and doing it on the other side of the world.
3: George,
4: hi.
3: You guys come around the world,
4: yes,
3: to beat the Rams.
4: Yeah.
3: What does this week one win mean for you guys?
4: Oh, I mean, personally, it means the absolute world because last time I played football, I left on a cart. So to be back for week one means the world to me and my family, to be out there for the boys. As a team, I mean, what an atmosphere, one, to get a win in. The boys played well. The juice was there all day. And I mean, anytime you can get a win versus a division opponent is always a great thing. And anytime you can beat the Rams, it's a great thing.
3: We heard a lot about this Rams defense.
4: We did.
3: Brock Purdy, though.
4: Decent.
3: What did you see from your quarterback?
4: Besides the one pass he threw into quadruple coverage to me, which I appreciate, Brock. Keep throwing those. Besides that, I mean, he just was on all day. And then, you know, I think he really took control of the game. He had that long scramble for a first down that kept us on the field for another touchdown. I mean, his confidence is soaring. I think he found his groove week one. Wouldn't that be nice?
3: Your defense.
4: Woo!
3: What do you think about those guys?
4: How good is Nick Bosa and Fred Warner? Wow. Secondary came to play today. I know there were a couple PI calls, but I thought our secondary played great linebackers. Our D-line really stepped up, especially because we had two injuries in the last week. So just so proud of this and this team. Like, hey, we embraced going to Australia, 15-hour flight. We're here the whole week. It was a grind, but we did it. And I'm just proud of this team. And I think the plan that Coach Shanahan and Dustin Perry gave us, we executed it the right way.
3: This is a division win, George. You had to come a long way for it. What does it mean to start the season off with a division win?
4: The division win? Shnikes. I think we're the hardest division, you know, in the NFL. The Seahawks, Super Bowl champs, coming in. They just won last night. Rams are going to be good regardless of what this game looked like. Hopefully we stay really good. And, you know, the Cardinals, they got a new coach. You never know. But anytime you get a win in this division, it just sets you up for success later in the season.
3: We've heard a lot about the shoe. Are you going to try one on the 15-hour flight home?
4: Are you trying to set me up to get in trouble here? If wherever I can do one, I'm going to try to find one in the stands. That's what I'm going to try to do.
3: Thanks, George.
4: Thank you so much. And we'll see you guys back in America. I can't wait to go home.
1: Said he can't wait to go home, but then he popped back in and said he had a great time in Australia. That was Lindsay Theory on the ground with ESPN there and George Kittle. 49ers 7 for 12 on third downs. Rams 2 for 9. If you're going to pick any stat out that could define why this game was where it was, it's that Rams lost by double digits for the first time since 2024. I'll have more from Rams head coach Sean McVay later in the hour.
5: One of the significant storylines to come out of Seattle's victory, as you undoubtedly know, five plays into the opening drive, Sam Darnold taken down by Draymond Jones.
6: At this point, we were able to rule out a fracture, so there's some more tests to be done.
5: It happened on the first drive of the year.
1: Well, there's a whole lot to talk about from night one and game one on Wednesday night. Only thing overshadowing the missed opportunity from the Patriots in their 13-10 loss to Seattle is who is going to be missing in the coming weeks after injuries really took the spotlight. Now, sources tell ESPN's Adam Schefter that the Seahawks quarterback Sam Darnold is expected to miss week two against Arizona. He was injured on that opening possession and did not return. Seahawks head coach Mike McDonald providing an update on Thursday.
7: Like, we're praying for Sam, prayed for Sam, but not like worrying, because it's just what it is. You know, we did get some results, but we're still kind of working. You know, like, it's like, look, you can, what I'm learning is, like, you can get the scan and it can tell you it's a thing until the guy's back playing. You don't know until how long it's going to be. So for me to give you a timeline right now, we're still trying to figure out what the best, like, you know, prognosis is, but the hip is intact and it's good, and it's more of like a muscle thing. Yeah, a muscle thing.
8: Okay.
7: So that's good. Okay. That's a good news. Now, how long that is, we don't know yet, but really, really good news. So I'm really happy for Sam. That's good. But it is painful now. I know it hasn't been an easy night for him.
1: Really, really good news. And he also felt really, really good about his team's ability to rally. So much of that centered around Drew Lock, who, if Darnold is out, is expected to start week two.
7: Oh, he's been tremendous. I mean, he operates like a starter does in terms of preparation, but like I think the chemistry and the personality of our quarterback room is one that it's very supportive of each other and also trying to bring out the best in one another. And Drew provides like a cool confidence, loose and focusedness to the whole equation, which you need. You know, you need that. I mean, on top of that, I mean, since he's got here, I just feel like he's just played really great football in practice and in the preseason. So we saw what he could do last night. And if he has to play again, then we expect the same moving forward.
1: McDonald giving that injury update first on Seattle Sports 710 AM, and then really not elaborating much else when he met with the press later in the afternoon, but certainly speaking to what Drew Lock can bring and knowing what they have in him as a backup or a QB1, should that be the way things unfold. The Patriots lost their own key player to injury on Wednesday night, though, as well. New England Patriots wide receiver A.J. Brown is expected to miss at least 4 weeks with a high ankle sprain. That is according to NFL Network's Ian Rapoport. X-rays didn't show a fracture, but Pat's coach Mike Vrabel, he wouldn't confirm on Thursday that Brown had that high ankle sprain or not, but he said his team would be running more tests on the star wide receiver's injury.
9: No, I don't think that AJ will be running more tests, but we'll update you here next week. Wasn't able to finish the game, and we'll continue to evaluate, continue to get run tests, but I don't know if he'll be available going forward here for the next week, but we'll see. And I know he'll do everything that he can to get back as quickly as possible, and once we get the reports, then we'll figure out what the treatment plan is.
1: Pats lost the game, and according to Freddie Coleman on Freddie and Harry of ESPN Radio, they also lost when it comes to who is worse off, at least between the Seahawks and the Patriots, when it comes to the injuries from night one.
10: This injury involving Sam Darnold or the one with A.J. Brown, the Patriots, to me, the A.J. Brown injury sets back the Patriots more than Drew Lock being in there for Sam Darnold. Normally, I don't want to say that. When you lose a starting quarterback, even for a week, that's going to set you back. But based on what we saw from Drew Lock and what we saw from Drake May without A.J. Brown, the Patriots are definitely in more trouble with that A.J. Brown injury than the Seahawks would be, no matter how long, how short Sam Darnold is going to be out.
1: A lot of that, you can't help but think, is probably stemming from the fact of Drake May's fourth quarter, right? The focus is on what happened there, 3 fourth quarter interceptions. How concerned is Mike Vrabel on that decision-making?
9: And again, when you're the quarterback or you have the ball in your hand, I think those things just get magnified, and those decisions and the timings and all those other things. And we've seen Drake perform at an extremely high level, and I anticipate him continuing to do that and doing that as we move forward.
1: Now, that's in the locker room. Outside of it, how concerned is everyone else? Evan Cohen of Unsportsmanlike.
8: That's a horrible, horrible fourth quarter. And I understand it's one game. And maybe, obviously, we shouldn't be overreacting to one game. But that should not happen with a guy that was a runner-up in the MVP last year. Matthew Stafford would not have that fourth quarter as the actual MVP last year. That was awful.
1: All right. So, you know, differing opinions. Well, you're listening to SportsCenter All Night here on ESPN Radio, the ESPN Radio app, and Sirius XM Channel 80. Let's go to some baseball now. Aaron Judge back out of the lineup for New York. No cause for alarm, as to be expected. He returned from injury, played two games. This was a planned day off as he still ramps up, recovers from injury. But it seemed to be this kind of one-in, one-out policy in New York. Anthony Volpe made his return to the majors as Jazz Chisholm was now placed on the IL. So Volpe instead playing at second base with Chisholm out. But what we're focusing on is the big bat he brought back.
11: Right field, brought back, turning, looking, see ya. How about that? A grand slam. What a return to the big leagues for Anthony Volpe. You can't write it any better than that.
1: Can't write it any better than that. On Yes Network, Volpe's second career grand slam. He had a career high 5 runs. Here he is after the game.
12: Anthony, we're hearing the Volpe chants right there. Just what does this fan support mean to you right now?
13: Yeah, I mean, it means the world. Best fans in the world for sure. So pretty crazy.
12: Hey, when you stepped on the field tonight, what a return to the lineup. Was it just another game for you, or was there some added emotion?
13: I mean, these are big games for us. I was right into the mix, and I just wanted to try to contribute.
12: Right into the mix, indeed. Your third hit of the evening, a grand slam in that seventh inning. Can you describe rounding the bases and going back to that dugout, being greeted by your teammates as they're celebrating you?
13: Yeah, I mean, just amazing feeling. Had a good approach and just try to take advantage, but and that's what it's all about. So why you do it?
12: What'd you think of the curtain call?
13: I don't know.
12: Hey, we spoke before the game about how hard you had worked down in the minors to try to get yourself in a position to get back up here. 5 RBIs, a new career high. Just how validating is a night like this for you?
13: No, I don't know if it's validating, but it took a lot, and it's going to keep taking a lot. And I think that's my mindset. Definitely no finish lines, and we got a lot of big games coming up, so just keep going.
12: I know those guys love you in that clubhouse. Just what is it like to be back and to be around it again and to be a part of it here?
13: Yeah, it's amazing. It's why you play. It's why you work so hard, and to be part of teams like this.
12: Anthony, congratulations.
13: Thank you.
1: Anthony Volpe on Yes Network. Yankees trying to catch the Tampa Bay Rays in the AL East. They got a little bit of help this evening. Braves beat the Rays 3-1. So now they only have that 3-game lead in the AL East. Still ahead, though, the spotlight is on Arthur Ashe Stadium in New York. Women's semifinal action from the U.S. Open. And an historic night for one top 10 team on the college football gridiron.
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0: So well for the entirety of it.
2: I don't know. I was so desperate to the win. I wanted it badly, and I was just trying to focus on myself. And then, guys, look at my box. I couldn't fail in front of all of those legends, beautiful girls, the best people, and my team, of course. I love you guys.
1: The crowd may have been pulling for Jess Pegula, but she knew that she had plenty of fans in that box rooting for her. So would Sabalenka be meeting Kazakhstan's Elena Rybakina or the American who beat her back in 2023 in Coco Gauff?

0: Angelina Rybakina. But books her ticket to a first US Open final.
1: So here's what you're set up for on Saturday. You get the current WTA number one in Aryna Sabalenka, and then the soon-to-be world number one in Rybakina. Because here's what happened earlier this week. Rybakina unseated Sabalenka after a 99-week run. That will take effect on Monday. We'll see that in the standings. But when it comes to the title at the U.S. Open, that is still TBD. We're set up for a 1-2 in so many more ways than just that one. All right, let's go back to the gridiron. A record-setting night at the U. Number 7, Miami, hosting Florida A&M.
2: 7-0 Miami. Mensa in the backfield, his first pass of the night. Well taken care of, looks deep, lets it go deep. He's got Josh Moore out there on the money, into the end zone. Touchdown, Miami! 55 yards for the touchdown.
1: That was one of 11 touchdowns on the night for the Miami Hurricanes. 9 different players found the back of the end zone, right? Miami, 77 points, ties a program record. They had 856 yards. That's a program record. And they did not face a third down in the first half. Second team since at least 2000 to not face a third down in a first half, along with who else but 2010 Alabama.
3: Yeah, not all the time you get a second chance to play another team after a rough loss. So we're all excited for the opportunity. I think we've all grown mentally, physically. And we're excited.
1: All right. Well, we gave you a blowout, right? But if you're looking to circle one college football game this weekend, it's that top five matchup of number 4, Texas, hosting number 1, the Ohio State. It's a rematch of QB talent of Arch Manning and Julian Sayin.
4: You know, I just think you see the level of confidence that both guys are playing with. I think what you notice is the presence in the pocket. I think you notice their confidence to use their legs. You saw Julian do it last week. He tucked it and scored a touchdown. I just think the confidence both guys deliver the ball with accuracy. You can see the trust and timing. And so pretty drastic difference, you know, of the two players now the second time around going up against one another. So it should be pretty high-level quarterback play Saturday.
3: Yeah, I feel like I'm a year better. Anytime you can go throughout a season, get reps, get game experience, then a whole offseason to get better in a game last week, I feel like I'm a year better.
1: Arch Manning, a year better and a second chance Saturday, 7:30 Eastern. Kickoff is on ABC. And tune in for college football action tomorrow as the Michigan Wolverines host the Oklahoma Sooners. 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
11: 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Daniel Jeremiah, Bijan Robinson, Trent Green, all joining to break down all of the NFL action for week one. 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
14: It's Evan Cullen. 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
1: The women's final is set at the U.S. Open. Arina Sabalenka will go for a three-peat after defeating American Jessica Pegula in straight sets in the first semifinal of the night, while soon-to-be world number one Elena Rybakina rallied past Coco Gauff in three, setting up a one-versus-two final in the bracket and in the WTA rankings. Good news and bad news from game one on the NFL schedule. Seahawks QB Sam Darnold is expected to miss week two with a hip injury, but the team is optimistic that that will be all. The Patriots, on the other hand, are expected to be without A.J. Brown for 4 weeks. NFL Network's Ian Rappaport reporting he sustained a high ankle sprain in that week one game. But week one does roll on, and in this case, it's down under. Game two on the schedule, the San Francisco 49ers and the Los Angeles Rams meeting for the first ever NFL regular season game in Australia.
2: Second down here for Purdy. He is in the shotgun. He takes the snap. He's got a good pocket. Now he's going to escape it out to the right. Throw on the run. End zone! Debo brought it down! He throws the ball way into the stands with another touchdown! 49ers!
1: KNBR on the call. One of three touchdowns from Brock Purdy in the air, but he was very quick to give the credit to his defense.
3: Yeah, I think, obviously shout out to our defense, getting that stop, that was huge. I think that was a turning point in the game, just with momentum and everything. But first off, getting out of the backed up situation was clutch for Luke Farrell to have that catch and getting us out of there. And then after that, yeah, I think Kyle was doing a great job with dialing up the right play calls and obviously not being aware of when we want to, you know, take a shot and go deep and stuff, but the defense was giving us, you know, our one and twos in the progression, so just trying to take that. And then obviously when it wasn't there, I think that was the time of the game where I started using my legs a little bit, and then guys did a great job on the scramble drill, obviously hitting Debo late. So but like I said, man, that all started with our defense and getting the stop and for us to create the momentum that we needed to finish out that game.
1: Rams head coach Sean McVay would have to agree in that situation, saying they could never get into a rhythm. Here's what McVay had to say after the loss.
4: I didn't do nearly a good enough job. This is a humbling day for us, and this will define us only if we allow it to. And today was one of those days, and you know, I always look inside out. I didn't do a good enough job getting us ready to go. There were some opportunities where maybe the game could have flipped, but they deserve the win. They were ready to go, and we'll look at it. We'll see where we can improve and be better moving forward. But this is a good, humbling day. This is what can sometimes happen in sports. I love this locker room. And, you know, the first thing that I'm going to look at is myself, and I have to do a better job for our group collectively, with our coaches, with our players, and we'll look at this film. And we'll get back to work, because clearly that's obviously what we've got to do. And sometimes sports can humble you. And today was one of those days. I make no excuses. And, you know, whether you want to say it's about travel, whatever, we just weren't good enough in that window. I didn't coach good enough. And we'll look at it and we'll move forward. And that's where we're at right now. But it was a great atmosphere. Give credit to the 49ers. They deserve it. And we're 0-1 and we'll move forward.
1: Whether you want to say it's about travel or whatever, but this was a study in travel schedules. You have the 49ers who hopped on a plane a week ago and spent the week training and practicing on the other side of the world. And then you have the Rams who basically hopped on a plane a moment ago and showed up. So yes, travel schedules or whatever, but in hindsight, would he make a change?
4: I don't believe that's why we didn't play well enough. I really don't. Listen, I'm more than comfortable with, that's something that I'll always make decisions that I think are best for the football team. It's easy in hindsight to be able to say it was a miss, but those are responsibilities that, you know, I'll take. And then you try to be able to look at it. I'll always look at myself inside out and figure out where I can improve. Today was really just not good enough.
1: Much more than just the travel schedule, right? One of the main quarterback battles on the preseason was out of Atlanta. Would it be Tua Tagovailoa or Michael Penix Jr.? Or really, could it be surprise option number three in Cooper Rush? Tagovailoa was named the week one starter on Monday, but as of Thursday, he is now considered day-to-day. He sustained an oblique injury in practice on Thursday. That is according to NFL Network's Ian Rapoport. So it was veteran quarterback Rush leading those first team reps the rest of that practice.
5: Yeah, you just got to stay ready. I mean, some weeks you might not have any reps. So having reps today helps you get ready, whether you're starting or not on a Sunday. So I'll take advantage of those either way. So the mindset, the prep really never changes. The only thing that changes is that I think you get more prepared because you get practice. You get reps, you get walkthrough reps. I think it helps a lot.
1: There's been so much conversation about who's already injured, who is injured before this even starts, but how about who is coming back from injury? In this case, let's talk about Chiefs quarterback Patrick Mahomes. And he said he expects to be back without any limitations.
6: I think he's geared up and ready to go. He's taking every rep with the one offense and done a nice job with it. So now it's just a matter of getting out there and playing.
1: Andy Reid, Chiefs head coach there, spent the past 9 months, Mahomes did, rehabbing and recovering from the surgery that repaired that torn ACL and LCL in his left knee. That injury was back on December 14th. Now, since the Chiefs began their training camp 7 weeks ago, Mahomes, he has been a part of all of it, working to improve his mobility and has not missed any practices. Now here's what Mahomes had to say.
7: You got to go out there and be yourself. Like, I've built up the strength. I've built up all the days of rehab so that I can be myself. You know, I'm gonna keep myself out of harm's way like I always will. I try to take big hits and stuff like that. But I'm a competitor. I signed up for this, and I'm gonna go out there and play football. And I think that's how I've always rolled, no matter what it is. And that's how I'll probably roll the rest of my career.
1: Reid has said it before. He said it again on Thursday that the game plan on offense will not look any different from previous season opening games with Mahomes. And Mahomes says, I'm a competitor. I signed up for this. I'm going to go out there and play football. That's how I've always rolled, no matter what it is. Now, will Malik Nabers be ready to go for the New York Giants in week one on Sunday Night Football against the Dallas Cowboys? The third-year receiver says that decision, well, it's up to him. And 2 days out from the opener, if he has decided, he's not telling anyone. Nabers has been sidelined since he tore his ACL in week four of last season.
8: No, I grinded, you know, prayed hard, you know, put in consistent amount of work, early mornings, you know, late nights. So, you know, I put in the work. And I did everything that I can to, you know, be in this position right now, and be able to make the decision to, you know, to play, you know, or to not play, you know, and if I am out there, you know, I put in a great amount of work to know that, you know, I'm able to play and I'm able to do exactly what I know I can do, you know, and will do. So, you know, just, you know, having that faith and, you know, taking it over.
1: Nabers says, though, this decision is not about keeping the Cowboys guessing. Said he's been waiting to play for so long, but he wants to make sure he's ready to go at 100%. And ultimately, that this decision isn't made with him just wanting to get back out on the field and itching to get back, but it's made thinking about his career longevity as well. So as for that week one opponent for the New York Football Giants, it is the Dallas Cowboys. And as CeeDee Lamb, they have one goal in mind.
9: I feel like every day, we don't talk about it every day. That's just the end goal every day. And I feel like once we all understand the end goal, we're going to put the right preparation in every single day and just continue to build off that.
1: All right. Well, they did miss the playoffs the past 2 years, so there's a little bit between now and then. Only way that is going to happen, though, is if the Cowboys' defense is nothing like it has been in recent memory. The bar is pretty low for that, but QB Dak Prescott, his confidence is high.
10: This is a new team. It's a new identity. I guess once Sunday comes, they can put last year and all the comparisons behind. But you just look at the personality of that defense, from a different play caller to the personnel is different. And just the way they attack and what they've been doing just throughout training camp and practice, making it hard on us. I don't think it's necessarily fair to compare them to last year's defense, or, you know, for them to be battling that stigma. They have their own identity, and I'm excited for them to show it this Sunday.
1: Sunday night football. Giants, Cowboys.
11: This will be the third time Josh Allen has faced Houston since DeMeco Ryans became the head coach. 0-2 in those games.
12: Want to help our team win a football game? They're going to make it tough for us.
13: Until the Bills play a clean game, yeah. I'm banking on this defense once again having their number.
1: Well, for the third time in three seasons, the Buffalo Bills will meet the Houston Texans in Texas. And history does not favor the Bills in these situations. They've dropped each of their last five regular season meetings with Houston in the Lone Star State. And when it comes to the Texans, they are leaning in on some of the other things that make Texas noteworthy. One being, well, being ready to launch.
14: You know, it started with the NASA buildup, with NASA being in our backyard here in Houston. Just really wanted to tie the two together, right? Because Houston is about community. Houston is about us being together. So it was a really good way to correlate us preparing, right, for training camp, getting ready. Just like Artemis II, they prepared, they got ready. It took them time, right, for that buildup and for that moment. And now, you know, come Sunday, it's time for the takeoff. And that's the next part of the message, right? How are we taking off on Sunday?
1: I'm sorry for what's about to come next, but it just has to. Houston doesn't want any problems, right? All right. We're all going to move on past from that. It's from space to time and space. We are all adjusting to the start of a new season, right? Just ask Bengals wide receiver Ja'Marr Chase.
15: Well, I'm finding out the games at 1 o'clock. I don't like that. To be honest, I do not like playing at 1 o'clock games. So that means I got to wake up a little earlier than usual.
16: When did you find this out?
15: Today.
16: The first seven are all.
15: Yes, I've heard too. Yeah.
16: So what's your wake up call?
15: I don't have a wake up call, but I'm about to make one now. Yeah.
17: Hold on. The game's been on schedule for a long time. How did
15: that don't mean I'm looking at the schedule.
17: So you like when it says hurry up?
15: At the end of the day, my job is to work, not the schedule. I'm not worried about the schedule. At the end of the day, they got to worry about us too. So I'm worried about when they get hit.
1: Man, the 49ers and Rams played on Thursday and Friday at the same time somehow, and he's not sure about a 1 o'clock game, but we'll tell you right now, Bengals host the Tampa Bay Buccaneers at 1 o'clock on Sunday. And you can tune in for college football action tomorrow as the Texas A&M Aggies host the Arizona State Sun Devils. 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So the Yankees beat the Rockies 10-2. They're trying to catch the Tampa Bay Rays in the AL East race, who were trying to catch the Atlanta Braves on Thursday.
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12: 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We screwed up. 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And now this is where we are."
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1: 1-2, comebacker base hit and kicked off a second base, goes into center field. It's a 2-RBI single. Ha-Sung Kim coming through. He's fired up, and so are the fans. It's 3-0 Braves. A gigantic lift for a team that had been in a famine at the plate. And their first multiple run inning since Sunday.
2: Well, there's your unlikely hero. Ha-Sung Kim's batting average now up to a monstrous 126, that on 680, the fan. And the Braves beat the Rays 3-1, deny them a chance to be the first team to clinch a playoff spot. And by the way, they helped the Yankees move within 3 games of the AL East. The Braves then maintaining that lead in the NL East over the Phillies with some help from the Houston Astros. 2-1 win over the Phillies. The Phillies fall 4 games back on the Braves. We all keeping up right now. Great. Rangers chasing Houston in the AL West. Jacob DeGrom retired his first 15 batters and struck out 12 for his highest total since 2022. But when the Rangers went to their bullpen, Julio Rodriguez saw his moment.
3: They've traded Jacobs. This one working out better for the Mariners. Here's the pitch. Swung on. Blasted. Left field. On its way. Sail away. Julio. Into the Rangers bullpen. A rocket of a blast for Julio. And the Mariners have taken the lead with one swing.
2: Go ahead. 3-run home run in a 4-run seventh. Lifted the Seattle Mariners over the Texas Rangers 4-3. Now Texas dropping 3 games behind AL West leading Houston and 2 games back for the American League wild card spot. Seattle trails by 5 games for that last wild card spot. And don't look now because we're just talking about wild cards, but the Pirates on a 4-game win streak. Pittsburgh beat the Chicago White Sox 2-0. In NBA news, the U.S. Department of Justice is reportedly investigating the L.A. Clippers for circumventing the NBA's salary cap to pay Kawhi Leonard. That's according to the New York Times. The NBA already issued a severe punishment. That was the loss of 5 future first-round draft picks, a $30 million fine, and a year suspension for owner Steve Ballmer. Now the U.S. Attorney's Office for the Eastern District of New York in Brooklyn, they're getting involved as well. Team USA women's basketball is on to the FIBA World Cup semifinals. They crushed Hungary 108-56 in Berlin. That is 70 straight wins for the Americans across both the Olympics and FIBA World Cup play. It's 34 if you're only counting World Cup games. That streak, though, either way, goes back to 2006. 108 points. Ties a U.S. record for most points in a World Cup knockout game, matching a total set back in 1986. Nafisa Collier, she led the way with her own career high 19 points. That's a career high in a global championship, if you can keep in tabs on the WNBA and want to fact check me. All 12 Americans scored, though, and everyone played at least 10 minutes. Coach Kara Lawson says the team's chemistry, it's continuing to build. After 10 days together, this is an extremely new team. You have a lot of new faces in Angel Reese and Caitlin Clark and Paige Beckers, young people getting involved. They've had 10 days together and they're putting up a 108-56 win. Next up for them, it's Spain on Saturday in the semifinals. And before you say everything is smooth sailing, Spain made a statement on Thursday as well. They beat Australia 89-66. This is only the second time in the last 9 World Cups that Australia has failed to reach the semifinals. But we've got Nafisa Collier after her career high on Team USA.
4: Well, I just remember we had 30 assists. We were moving the ball a lot. It wasn't one-on-one. We were looking for a great shot, not just a good shot. And so, by the way, it's really fun. Just each practice, we try to take advantage and build chemistry each game. And it feels like we're getting better each game. So just just making the most, communicating as much as we can. Really over-talking helps with that because we didn't have the time to come together like a lot of teams. Each game we're trying to build that, get better so that we're playing our peak basketball and hopefully the championship game. And I feel like today was a really good one for us. We worked on some defensive schemes that we wanted to get better at, some offensive stuff that we wanted to clean up. And so I feel like we went out and executed that.
2: On to Spain on Saturday in the semifinals. Well, from baseball to football to college football, a lot to keep track of. Here's your top sound for the night.
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2: Anthony Volpe returns in grand fashion as the Yankees rout the Rockies on YES Network. A go-ahead three-run blast from Julio Rodriguez leads the Mariners to victory over the Rangers. Seattle Sports, 710 AM.
3: They've traded Jacobs. This one working out better for the Mariners. Here's the pitch. Swung on. Blasted. Left field. On its way. Sail away. Julio. Into the Rangers bullpen. A rocket of a blast for Julio. And the Mariners have taken the lead with one swing.
2: In Miami, Hurricanes quarterback Darian Mensah launches a 55-yard strike to Joshua Moore in their dominating 77-7 win over Florida A&M. 104.3 WQAM.
6: 7-0 Miami. Mensah in the backfield. His first pass of the night. Well taken care of. Looks deep. Lets it go deep. He's got Josh Moore out there on the money. Into the end zone. Touchdown, Miami. 55 yards for the touchdown.
0: Number 2.
2: Cam Smith had a series to remember in Philly as his ninth inning solo homer carries the Astros to victory against the Phils. KBME 790 AM.
3: 1-1 game, top of the ninth. One out, no one on for the Astros. Pitch on the way, and Cam hits it in the air out to left center and deep. Hill is back, looking up. See you later! Three games in Philly. Three home runs for Cam Smith. This one puts these Astros up 2-1.
0: Number 1.
2: And finally, in Australia, veteran wideout Mike Evans finding the end zone in his 49ers debut. KNBR.
3: Purdy's under center. He takes. He wants Evans. He just puts it up. Give it to Mike. Mike's got it. He pulled it in for his first touchdown. 49ers. Mike Evans.
2: Week 1 of the NFL season will keep on rolling, but who's out before it even begins? Coming up in the next hour, I've got injury updates heading into that first Sunday of the NFL season, but I'm not here just to bring you bad news. I'll also tell you who will be back after a long recovery. Plus, I'll take you through an absolute treat of an evening at Arthur Ashe Stadium at the U.S. Open. The women's singles finals are set after a pair of stellar finals. Who was coming out on top and how we ended up with this matchup. Not to mention there is history on the college football gridiron and the race in the wild card is getting really tight. We'll take you through the whole thing ahead in SportsCenter all night. 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I'm Gabrielle Lucevero. You can always find me on socials at G Lucevero.
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8: Hey, we benefited the San Francisco 49ers as they took down the Los Angeles Rams in Australia. 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
11: Coming up on SportsCenter All Night. The NFL heads to a land down under in an NFC West clash between the 49ers and Rams.
12: Purdy loads up. Purdy throws down the middle of the field. He's got DeMarcus Robinson, and he catches it in the end zone.
11: Women's semifinal action takes place at the U.S. Open.
13: I was so desperate for the win. I wanted it badly, and I was just trying to focus on myself. And then, guys, look at my box. I couldn't fail in front of all of those legends.
11: Can the Rays pull out the brooms in Atlanta?
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15: I don't know if he'll be available going forward here for the next week, but we'll see. 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
16: Good morning, and it is a good morning when it's week one in the National Football League. The NFL managing to play on both Thursday night and Friday night simultaneously. 49ers Rams in Australia for the second game of the NFL season. I'll break it down for you. And speaking of breakdowns, well, the first game on the schedule, New England Patriots and Drake May, they were coughing up that Super Bowl rematch against the Seattle Seahawks, but there's so much more to talk about from that game. Injury updates for the Seahawks, Sam Darnold, and Patriots, A.J. Brown. Plus, the women's singles final is set at the U.S. Open and the semifinals for a show of pure dominance. But first things first, let's go to, well, if you're Kyle Shanahan, to the future, right? Otherwise known as Australia, the first regular season NFL game in Australia ever. This one taking place at the Melbourne Cricket Ground. They packed in over 100,000 fans, 100,021 to be exact. That is the seventh largest crowd in NFL history, and they got a show. It was a study in travel schedules, right? San Francisco was there for a whole week. Rams basically just got there, rolled out of bed, and headed to the stadium. But the Rams, the ones getting their nose out in front first.
17: With three tight ends in Puka Nacua, who motions from right to left. Kyren Williams is the back. They give it to him with a lead block. Kyren goes in! The first touchdown of a new season, and the first touchdown in Australia to Kyren Williams and the Rams. A go-ahead score on the first snap of the second quarter. It's 6-3 LA.
16: But the case for the 49ers' immersive experience really prevailed from there.
12: Purdy straight drop from under center. Purdy loads up. Purdy throws down the middle of the field. He's got DeMarcus Robinson, and he catches it in the end zone. It's a touchdown, 49ers!

0: Reigning AP NFL Defensive Player of the Year, Myles Garrett. He was making his debut for the Rams, but he might as well have not been there at all. He missed much of training camp with difficulty, recorded zero tackles. Meanwhile, the Niners just kept on rolling.
1: Purdy's under center. He takes. He wants Evans. He just puts it up. Give it to Mike. Mike's got it. He pulled it in for his first touchdown. 49ers, Mike Evans.
0: So if Garrett was nowhere to be found, Mike Evans very much making his presence felt in his 49ers debut. This one, he was winning the 50-50 ball. I mean, he's 6'5", so his presence is pretty much always there. And his advantage on a 50-50 ball, certainly he's going to get up and over. But the Niners are up 17-7 in the third after that, on their way to the 27-7 win. Brock Purdy, 25 for 34 for 205 yards passing, three touchdowns, one interception. San Francisco's defense really frustrated on the other side. NFL MVP Matthew Stafford, he went 15 of 25, just 155 yards. The Niners held the NFL's best offense of last season to all of one score. And George Kittle, he had the appropriate energy after doing something like that and doing it on the other side of the world.
2: George, hi. You guys come around the world,
3: yes,
2: to beat the Rams.
3: Yeah.
2: What does this week one win mean for you guys?
3: Oh, I mean, personally, it means the absolute world, because last time I played football, I left on a cart. So to be back for week one means the world to me and my family, to be out there for the boys. As a team, I mean, what an atmosphere, one, to get a win in. The boys played well. The juice was there all day. And I mean, anytime you can get a win versus a division opponent is always a great thing. And anytime you can beat the Rams, it's a great thing.
2: We heard a lot about this Rams defense.
3: We did.
2: Brock Purdy, though.
3: Decent.
2: What did you see from your quarterback?
3: Besides the one pass he threw into quadruple coverage to me, which I appreciate, Brock. Keep throwing those. Besides that, I mean, he just was on all day. And then, you know, I think he really took control of the game. He had that long scramble for a first down that kept us on the field for another touchdown. I mean, his confidence is soaring. I think he found his groove week one. Wouldn't that be nice?
2: Your defense.
3: Woo!
2: What do you think about those guys?
3: How good is Nick Bosa and Fred Warner? Wow. Secondary came to play today. I know there were a couple of PI calls, but I thought our secondary played great linebackers. Our D-line really stepped up, especially because we had two injuries in the last week. So just so proud of this. And this team, like, hey, we embraced going to Australia, 15-hour flight. We're here the whole week. It was a grind, but we did it. And I'm just proud of this team. And I think the plan that Coach Shanahan and Dustin Perry gave us, we executed it the right way.
2: This is a division win, George. You had to come a long way for it. What does it mean to start the season off with a division win?
3: The division win? Shnikes. I think we're the hardest division, you know, in the NFL. The Seahawks, Super Bowl champs, coming in. They just won last night. Rams are going to be good regardless of what this game looked like. Hopefully we stay really good. And, you know, the Cardinals, they got a new coach. You never know. But anytime you get a win in this division, it just sets you up for success later in the season.
2: We've heard a lot about the shoe. Are you going to try one on the 15-hour flight home?
3: Are you trying to set me up to get in trouble here? If wherever I can do one, I'm going to try to find one in the stands. That's what I'm going to try to do.
2: Thanks, George.
3: Thank you so much. And we'll see you guys back in America. I can't wait to go home.
0: Said he can't wait to go home, but then he popped back in and said he had a great time in Australia. That was Lindsay Theory on the ground with ESPN there and George Kittle. 49ers 7 for 12 on third downs. Rams 2 for 9. If you're going to pick any stat out that could define why this game was where it was, it's that Rams lost by double digits for the first time since 2024. I'll have more from Rams head coach Sean McVay later in the hour.
4: One of the significant storylines to come out of Seattle's victory, as you undoubtedly know, five plays into the opening drive, Sam Darnold taken down by Draymond Jones.
5: At this point, we were able to rule out a fracture, so there's some more tests to be done.
4: It happened on the first drive of the year.
0: Well, there's a whole lot to talk about from night one and game one on Wednesday night. Only thing overshadowing the missed opportunity from the Patriots in their 13-10 loss to Seattle is who is going to be missing in the coming weeks after injuries really took the spotlight. Now, sources tell ESPN's Adam Schefter that the Seahawks quarterback Sam Darnold is expected to miss week two against Arizona. He was injured on that opening possession and did not return. Seahawks head coach Mike McDonald providing an update on Thursday.
6: Like, we're praying for Sam, but not like worrying, because it's just what it is. You know, we did get some results, but we're still kind of working. You know, like, it's like, look, you can, what I'm learning is, like, you can get the scan and it can tell you it's a thing. Until the guy's back playing, you don't know until how long it's going to be. So for me to give you a timeline right now, we're still trying to figure out what the best, like, you know, prognosis is. But the hip is intact and it's good. And it's more of like a muscle thing. Yeah, a muscle thing.
7: Okay.
6: So that's good. Okay. That's a good news. Now, how long that is, we don't know yet. But really, really good news. So I'm really happy for Sam. That's good. But it is painful now. I know it hasn't been an easy night for him.
0: Really, really good news. And he also felt really, really good about his team's ability to rally. So much of that centered around Drew Lock, who, if Darnold is out, is expected to start week two.
6: Oh, he's been tremendous. I mean, he operates like a starter does in terms of preparation, but like I think the chemistry and the personality of our quarterback room is one that it's very supportive of each other and also trying to bring out the best in one another. And Drew provides like a cool confidence, loose and focusedness to the whole equation, which you need. You know, you need that. I mean, on top of that, I mean, since he's got here, I just feel like he's just played really great football in practice and in the preseason. So we saw what he could do last night. And if he has to play again, then we expect the same moving forward.
0: McDonald giving that injury update first on Seattle Sports 710 AM and then really not elaborating much else when he met with the press later in the afternoon, but certainly speaking to what Drew Lock can bring and knowing what they have in him as a backup or a QB1 should that be the way things unfold. The Patriots lost their own key player to injury on Wednesday night, though, as well. New England Patriots wide receiver A.J. Brown is expected to miss at least 4 weeks with a high ankle sprain. That is according to NFL Network's Ian Rapoport. X-rays didn't show a fracture, but Pat's coach Mike Vrabel, he wouldn't confirm on Thursday that Brown had that high ankle sprain or not, but he said his team would be running more tests on the star wide receiver's injury.
8: No, I don't think that AJ will be, running more tests, but we'll update you here next week. Wasn't able to finish the game, and we'll continue to evaluate, run tests. But I don't know if he'll be available going forward here for the next week, but we'll see. And I know he'll do everything that he can to get back as quickly as possible. And once we get the reports, then we'll figure out what the treatment plan is.
0: Pats lost the game, and according to Freddie Coleman on Freddie and Harry of ESPN Radio, they also lost when it comes to who is worse off, at least between the Seahawks and the Patriots, when it comes to the injuries from night one.
9: This injury involving Sam Darnold or the woman A.J. Brown of the Patriots, to me, the A.J. Brown injury sets back the Patriots more than Drew Lock being in there for Sam Darnold. Normally, I don't want to say that. When you lose a starting quarterback, even for a week, that's going to set you back. But based on what we saw from Drew Lock and what we saw from Drake May without A.J. Brown, the Pages are definitely in more trouble with that A.J. Brown injury than the Seahawks would be, no matter how long, how short Sam Darnold is going to be out.
0: A lot of that, you can't help but think, is probably stemming from the fact of Drake May's fourth quarter, right? The focus is on what happened there, 3 fourth quarter interceptions. How concerned is Mike Vrabel on that decision-making?
8: Decision-making, and again, when you're the quarterback or you have the ball in your hand, I think those things just get magnified, and those decisions and the timings and all those other things. And we've seen Drake perform at an extremely high level, and I anticipate him continuing to do that and doing that as we move forward.
0: Now, that's in the locker room. Outside of it, how concerned is everyone else? Evan Cohen of Unsportsmanlike.
10: That's a horrible, horrible fourth quarter. And I understand it's one game.
7: And maybe, obviously, we shouldn't be overreacting to one game, but that should not happen with a guy that was a runner-up in the MVP last year. Matthew Stafford would not have that fourth quarter as the actual MVP last year. That was awful.
0: All right, so, you know, differing opinions. Well, you're listening to SportsCenter All Night here on ESPN Radio, the ESPN Radio app, and Sirius XM Channel 80. Let's go to some baseball now. Aaron Judge back out of the lineup for New York. No cause for alarm, as to be expected. He returned from injury, played two games. This was a planned day off as he still ramps up, recovers from injury. But it seemed to be this kind of one in, one out policy in New York. Anthony Volpe made his return to the majors as Jazz Chisholm was now placed on the IL. So Volpe instead playing at second base with Chisholm out. But what we're focusing on is the big bat he brought back.
10: Right field, brought back.
0: Can't write it any better than that. On Yes Network, Volpe's second career grand slam. He had a career high 5 runs. Here he is after the game.
11: Anthony, we're hearing the Volpe chants right there. Just what does this fan support mean to you right now?
12: Yeah, I mean, it means the world. Best fans in the world for sure. So pretty crazy.
11: Hey, when you stepped on the field tonight, what a return to the lineup. Was it just another game for you, or was there some added emotion?
12: I mean, these are big games for us. I was right into the mix, and I just want to try to contribute.
11: Right into the mix, indeed. Your third hit of the evening, a grand slam in that seventh inning. Can you describe rounding the bases and going back to that dugout, being greeted by your teammates as they're celebrating you?
12: Yeah, I mean, just amazing feeling. Had a good approach and just try to take advantage, but and that's what it's all about, so why you do it.
11: What'd you think of the curtain call?
12: I don't know.
11: Hey, we spoke before the game about how hard you had worked down in the minors to try to get yourself in a position to get back up here. 5 RBIs, a new career high. Just how validating is a night like this for you?
12: No, I don't know if it's validating, but it took a lot, and it's going to keep taking a lot. And I think that's my mindset. Definitely no finish lines, and we got a lot of big games coming up, so just keep going.
11: I know those guys love you in that clubhouse. Just what is it like to be back and to be around it again and to be a part of it here?
12: Yeah, it's amazing. It's why you play. It's why you work so hard, and to be part of teams like this.
11: Anthony, congratulations.
12: Thank you.
0: Anthony Volpe on Yes Network. Yankees trying to catch the Tampa Bay Rays in the AL East. They got a little bit of help this evening. Braves beat the Rays 3-1. So now they only have that 3-game lead in the AL East. Still ahead, though, the spotlight is on Arthur Ashe Stadium in New York. Women's semifinal action from the U.S. Open. And an historic night for one top 10 team on the college football gridiron.
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0: What an absolute treat of the the U.S. Open, leading to what will be an exceptional women's singles final on Saturday. Semifinals at Arthur Ashe Stadium. Game on Thursday night, and for the first time since 1975, all four top seeds in the women's bracket have reached that women's singles semifinal at the U.S. Open.
28: Sabalenka by 2-6-7-5, 6-2. Arina Sabalenka is into another U.S. Open championship match. And boy, oh boy.
0: Boy, oh boy. Girl, oh girl, right? Arina Sabalenka one step closer to a three-peat. The two-time defending champ dominant against American Jess Pegula, winning in straight sets to advance to her fourth straight U.S. Open final.
29: Yeah, no complaints. I'm just super happy that I was able to pull out such tennis. Last match I played against Jessica, it was almost impossible for me to get the win, so I'm super happy that I was able to play such tennis in front of you all. Thank you for the atmosphere and honestly, guys, you're the best. Your respect to me is priceless, and I really appreciate that. I know that you wanted her to win, it's obvious, but thank you for being so respectful to me. Thank you. Love you guys. Thank you.
30: What felt different about this match, and how were you able to play so well for the entirety of it?
29: I don't know. I was so desperate to the win. I wanted it badly, and I was just trying to focus on myself. And guys, look at my box. I couldn't fail in front of all of those legends, beautiful girls, the best people, and my team, of course. I love you guys.
0: The crowd. crowd may have been pulling for Jess Pegula, but she knew that she had plenty of fans in that box rooting for her. So would Sabalenka be meeting Kazakhstan's Elena Rybakina or the American who beat her back in 2023 in Coco Gauff?
1: It's Elena Rybakina that books her ticket to a first U.S. Open final.
0: So here's what you're set up for on Saturday. You get the current WTA number one in Aryna Sabalenka, and then the soon-to-be world number one in Rybakina. Because here's what happened earlier this week. Rybakina unseated Sabalenka after a 99-week run. That will take effect on Monday. We'll see that in the standings. But when it comes to the title at the U.S. Open, that is still TBD. We're set up for a 1-2 in so many more ways than just that one. All right, let's go back to the gridiron. A record-setting night at the U. Number 7, Miami, hosting Florida A&M.
2: 7-0 Miami. Mensah in the backfield, his first pass of the night. Well taken care of. Looks deep. Lets it go deep. He's got Josh Moore out there on the money. Into the end zone. Touchdown, Miami. 55 yards for the touchdown.
0: That was one of 11 touchdowns on the night for the Miami Hurricanes. 9 different players found the back of the end zone, right? Miami, 77 points, ties a program record. They had 856 yards. That's a program record. And they did not face a third down in the first half. Second team since at least 2000 to not face a third down in a first half, along with who else but 2010 Alabama.
3: Yeah, not all the time you get a second chance to play another team after a rough loss. So we're all excited for the opportunity. I think we've all grown mentally, physically, and we're excited.
0: All right. Well, we gave you a blowout, right? But if you're looking to circle one college football game this weekend, it's that top 5 matchup of number 4 Texas hosting number 1 the Ohio State. It's a rematch of QB talent of Arch Manning and Julian Sayin.
4: You know, I just think you see the level of confidence that both guys are playing with. I think what you notice is the presence in the pocket. I think you notice their confidence to use their legs. You saw Julian do it last week. He tucked it and scored a touchdown. I just think the confidence both guys deliver the ball with accuracy. You can see the trust and timing. And so pretty drastic difference, you know, of the two players now the second time around going up against one another. So it should be pretty high-level quarterback play Saturday.
3: Yeah, I feel like I'm a year better. Anytime you go throughout a season, get reps, get game experience, then a whole offseason to get better and a game last week, I feel like I'm a year better.
0: Arch Manning, a year better and a second chance Saturday, 7:30 Eastern. Kickoff is on ABC. And tune in for college football action tomorrow as the Michigan Wolverines host the Oklahoma Sooners. 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
1: The women's final is set at the U.S. Open. Arina Sabalenka will go for a three-peat after defeating American Jessica Pegula in straight sets in the first semifinal of the night, while soon-to-be world number one Elena Rybakina rallied past Coco Gauff in three, setting up a one-versus-two final in the bracket and in the WTA rankings. Good news and bad news from game one on the NFL schedule. Seahawks QB Sam Darnold is expected to miss week two with a hip injury, but the team is optimistic that that will be all. The Patriots, on the other hand, are expected to be without A.J. Brown for 4 weeks. NFL Network's Ian Rappaport reporting he sustained a high ankle sprain in that week one game. But week one does roll on, and in this case, it's down under. Game two on the schedule, the San Francisco 49ers and the Los Angeles Rams meeting for the first ever NFL regular season game in Australia.
2: Second down here for Purdy. He is in the shotgun. He takes the snap. He's got a good pocket. Now he's going to escape it out to the right. Throw on the run. End zone! Debo brought it down! He throws the ball way into the stands with another touchdown, 49ers!
1: KNBR on the call. One of three touchdowns from Brock Purdy in the air, but he was very quick to give the credit to his defense.
3: Yeah, I think, obviously shout out to our defense, getting that stop, that was huge. I think that was a turning point in the game, just with momentum and everything. But first off, getting out of the backed up situation was clutch for Luke Farrell to have that catch and getting us out of there. And then after that, yeah, I think Kyle was doing a great job with dialing up the right play calls and obviously not being aware of when we want to, you know, take a shot and go deep and stuff, but the defense was giving us, you know, our one and twos in the progression, so just trying to take that. And then obviously when it wasn't there, I think that was the time of the game where I started using my legs a little bit, and then guys did a great job on the scramble drill, obviously hitting Debo late. So but like I said, man, that all started with our defense and getting the stop and for us to create the momentum that we needed to finish out that game.
1: Rams head coach Sean McVay would have to agree in that situation, saying they could never get into a rhythm. Here's what McVay had to say after the loss.
4: I didn't do nearly a good enough job. This is a humbling day for us, and this will define us only if we allow it to. And today was one of those days, and you know, I always look inside out. I didn't do a good enough job getting us ready to go. There were some opportunities where maybe the game could have flipped, but they deserved the win. They were ready to go, and we'll look at it. We'll see where we can improve and be better moving forward. But this is a good, humbling day. This is what can sometimes happen in sports. I love this locker room. And, you know, the first thing that I'm going to look at is myself, and I have to do a better job for our group collectively, with our coaches, with our players, and we'll look at this film. And we'll get back to work, because clearly that's obviously what we've got to do. And sometimes sports can humble you, and today was one of those days. I make no excuses. And, you know, whether you want to say it's about travel, whatever, we just weren't good enough in that window. I didn't coach good enough, and we'll look at it, and we'll move forward, and that's where we're at right now. But it was a great atmosphere. Give credit to the 49ers. They deserve it. And we're 0-1, and we'll move forward.
1: Whether you want to say it's about travel or whatever, but this was a study in travel schedules. You have the 49ers who hopped on a plane a week ago and spent the week training and practicing on the other side of the world. And then you have the Rams who basically hopped on a plane a moment ago and showed up. So yes, travel schedules or whatever, but in hindsight, would he make a change?
4: I don't believe that that's why we didn't play well enough. I really don't. Listen, I'm more than comfortable with that's something that I'll always make decisions that I think are best for the football team. It's easy in hindsight to be able to say it was a miss, but those are responsibilities that, you know, I'll take, and then you try to be able to look at it. I'll always look at myself inside out and figure out where I can improve. Today was really just not good enough.
1: Much more than just the travel schedule, right? One of the main quarterback battles on the preseason was out of Atlanta. Would it be Tua Tagovailoa or Michael Penix Jr.? Or really, could it be surprise option number three in Cooper Rush? Tagovailoa was named the week one starter on Monday, but as of Thursday, he is now considered day-to-day. He sustained an oblique injury in practice on Thursday. That is according to NFL Network's Ian Rapoport. So it was veteran quarterback Rush leading those first team reps the rest of that practice.
5: Yeah, you just got to stay ready. I mean, some weeks you might not have any reps, so having reps today is helps you get ready, whether you're starting or not on a Sunday. So I'll take advantage of those either way. So the mindset, the prep really never changes. The only thing that changes is that I think you get more prepared because you get practice. You get reps, you get walk-through reps. I think it helps a lot.
1: There's been so much conversation about who's already injured, who is injured before this even starts, but how about who is coming back from injury? In this case, let's talk about Chiefs quarterback Patrick Mahomes. And he said he expects to be back without any limitations.
6: I think he's geared up and ready to go. He's taking every rep with the one offense and done a nice job with it, so now it's just a matter of getting out there and playing.
1: Andy Reid, Chiefs head coach there, spent the past 9 months, Mahomes did, rehabbing and recovering from the surgery that repaired that torn ACL and LCL in his left knee. That injury was back on December 14th. Now, since the Chiefs began their training camp 7 weeks ago, Mahomes, he has been a part of all of it, working to improve his mobility and has not missed any practices. Now here's what Mahomes had to say.
7: You got to go out there and be yourself. Like, I've built up the strength. I've built up all the days of rehab so that I can be myself. You know, I'm gonna keep myself out of harm's way like I always will. Not try to take big hits and stuff like that. But I'm a competitor. I signed up for this, and I'm gonna go out there and play football. And I think that's how I've always rolled, no matter what it is. And that's how I'll probably roll the rest of my career.
1: Reid has said it before. He said it again on Thursday that the game plan on offense will not look any different from previous season opening games with Mahomes. And Mahomes says, I'm a competitor. I signed up for this. I'm going to go out there and play football. That's how I've always rolled, no matter what it is. Now, will Malik Nabers be ready to go for the New York Giants in week one on Sunday Night Football against the Dallas Cowboys? The third-year receiver says that decision, well, it's up to him. And 2 days out from the opener, if he has decided, he's not telling anyone. Nabers has been sidelined since he tore his ACL in week four of last season.
8: No, I grinded, you know, prayed hard, you know, put in consistent amount of work, early mornings, you know, late nights. So, you know, I put in the work. And I did everything that I can to, you know, be in this position right now, and be able to make the decision to, you know, to play her, you know, or to not play. You know, and if I am out there, you know, I put in a great amount of work to know that, you know, I'm able to play and I'm able to do exactly what I know I can do, you know, and will do. So, you know, just, you know, having that faith and, you know, taking it over.
1: Nabers says, though, this decision is not about keeping the Cowboys guessing. Said he's been waiting to play for so long, but he wants to make sure he's ready to go at 100%. And ultimately, that this decision isn't made with him just wanting to get back out on the field and itching to get back, but it's made thinking about his career longevity as well. So as for that week one opponent for the New York Football Giants, it is the Dallas Cowboys. And ask CeeDee Lamb, they have one goal in mind.
9: I feel like every day, we don't talk about it every day. That's just the end goal every day. And I feel like once we all understand the end goal, we're going to put the right preparation in every single day and just continue to build off that.
1: All right. Well, they did miss the playoffs the past 2 years, so there's a little bit between now and then. Only way that is going to happen, though, is if the Cowboys defense is nothing like it has been in recent memory. The bar is pretty low for that, but QB Dak Prescott, His confidence is high.
10: This is a new team. It's a new identity. I guess once Sunday comes, they can put last year and all the comparisons behind. But you just look at the personality of that defense, from a different play caller to the personnel is different. And just the way they attack and what they've been doing just throughout training camp and practice, making it hard on us. I don't think it's necessarily fair to compare them to last year's defense, or, you know, for them to be battling that stigma. They have their own identity, and I'm excited for them to show it this Sunday.
1: Sunday night football, Giants, Cowboys.
11: This will be the third time Josh Allen has faced Houston since D'Amico Ryans became the head coach. 0-2 in those games.
12: Want to help our team win a football game? They're going to make it tough for us.
13: Until the Bills play a clean game, yeah. I'm banking on this defense once again having their number.
1: Well, for the third time in three seasons, the Buffalo Bills will meet the Houston Texans in Texas. And history does not favor the Bills in these situations. They've dropped each of their last five regular season meetings with Houston in the Lone Star State. And when it comes to the Texans, they are leaning in on some of the other things that make Texas noteworthy. One being, well, being ready to launch.
14: You know, it started with the NASA buildup, with NASA being in our backyard here in Houston. Just really wanted to tie the two together, right? Because Houston is about community. Houston is about us being together. So it was a really good way to correlate us preparing, right, for training camp, getting ready. Just like Artemis II, they prepared, they got ready. It took them time, right, for that buildup and for that moment. And now, you know, come Sunday, it's time for the takeoff. And that's the next part of the message, right? How are we taking off on Sunday?
1: I'm sorry for what's about to come next, but it just has to. Houston doesn't want any problems. Right. All right. We're all going to move on past from that. It's from space to time and space. We are all adjusting to the start of a new season, right? Just ask Bengals wide receiver Ja'Marr Chase.
15: Well, I'm finding out the games at 1 o'clock. I don't like that, to be honest. I do not like playing at 1 o'clock games. So that means I got to wake up a little earlier than usual.
16: Where did you find this out?
15: Today. I've heard too. Yeah.
16: So what's your wake-up call?
15: I don't have a wake-up call, but I'm about to make one now. Yeah.
17: Hold on. The game's been on the schedule for a long time.
15: That doesn't mean I'm looking at the schedule.
17: So you like, but it says for your
15: at the end of the day, my job is to work, not the schedule. I'm not worried about the schedule. At the end of the day, they got to worry about us too. So I worry about when they get here.
1: Man, the 49ers Rams played on Thursday and Friday at the same time somehow, and he's not sure about a 1 o'clock game, but we'll tell you right now, Bengals host the Tampa Bay Buccaneers at 1 o'clock on Sunday. 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So the Yankees beat the Rockies 10-2. They're trying to catch the Tampa Bay Rays in the AL East race, who were trying to catch the Atlanta Braves on Thursday.
0: 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Jock Peterson and the Texas Rangers are in Phoenix to face Nolan Arenado and the Arizona Diamondbacks.
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30: Oh, he crushed it. 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
0: Jack Peterson and the Texas Rangers are in Phoenix to face Nolan Arenado and the Arizona Diamondbacks.
30: Knocked down by Arenado. Throws to first. What a play.
0: The Rangers head to Diamondbacks. 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
1: 1-2, comebacker, base hit, and kicked off of second base, goes into center field. It's a 2-RBI single. Ha-Sung Kim coming through. He's fired up, and so are the fans. It's 3-0 Braves. A gigantic lift for a team that had been in a famine at the plate. And their first multiple run inning since Sunday.
2: Well, there's your unlikely hero. Ha-Sung Kim's batting average now up to a monstrous 126, that on 680, the fan. And the Braves beat the Rays 3-1, deny them a chance to be the first team to clinch a playoff spot. And by the way, they helped the Yankees move within three games of the AL East. The Braves then maintaining that lead in the NL East over the Phillies with some help from the Houston Astros. 2-1 win over the Phils. The Phillies fall four games back on the Braves. We all keeping up right now. Great. Rangers chasing Houston in the AL West. Jacob DeGrom retired his first 15 batters and struck out 12 for his highest total since 2022. But when the Rangers went to their bullpen, Julio Rodriguez saw his moment.
3: They've traded Jacobs. This one working out better for the Mariners. Here's the pitch. Swung on. Blasted. Left field. On its way. Sail away. Julio. Into the Rangers bullpen. A rocket of a blast for Julio. And the Mariners have taken the lead with one swing.
2: Go ahead. 3-run home run in a 4-run seventh. Lifted the Seattle Mariners over the Texas Rangers 4-3. Now Texas dropping three games behind AL West leading Houston and two games back for the American League wild card spot. Seattle trails by five games for that last wild card spot. And don't look now because we're just talking about wild cards, but the Pirates on a four-game win streak. Pittsburgh beat the Chicago White Sox 2-0. In NBA news, the U.S. Department of Justice is reportedly investigating the L.A. Clippers for circumventing the NBA's salary cap to pay Kawhi Leonard. That's according to the New York Times. The NBA already issued a severe punishment. That was the loss of five future first-round draft picks, a $30 million fine, and a year suspension for owner Steve Ballmer. Now the U.S. Attorney's Office for the Eastern District of New York in Brooklyn, they're getting involved as well. Team USA women's basketball is on to the FIBA World Cup semifinals. They crushed Hungary 108-56 in Berlin. That is 70 straight wins for the Americans across both the Olympics and FIBA World Cup play. It's 34 if you're only counting World Cup games. That streak, though, either way, goes back to 2006. 108 points. Ties the U.S. record for most points in a World Cup knockout game, matching a total set back in 1986. Nafisa Collier, she led the way with her own career high 19 points. That's a career high in a global championship, if you can keep in tabs on the WNBA and want to fact check me. All 12 Americans scored, though, and everyone played at least 10 minutes. Coach Carol Lawson says the team's chemistry, it's continuing to build. After 10 days together, this is a extremely new team. You have a lot of new faces in Angel Reese and Caitlin Clark and Paige Beckers, young people getting involved. They've had 10 days together and they're putting up a 108-56 win. Next up for them, it's Spain on Saturday in the semifinals. And before you say everything is smooth sailing, Spain made a statement on Thursday as well. They beat Australia 89-66. This is only the second time in the last nine World Cups that Australia has failed to reach the semifinals. But we've got Nafisa Collier after her career high on Team USA.
4: Well, I just heard we had 30 assists. We were moving the ball a lot. It wasn't one-on-one. We were looking for a great shot, not just a good shot. And so we play that way. It's really fun. Just each practice, we try to take advantage and build the chemistry each game. And it feels like we're getting better each game. So just making the most, communicating as much as we can. really over talking helps with that because we didn't have time to come together like a lot of teams. Each game we're trying to build that, get better so that we're playing our peak basketball and hopefully the championship game. And I feel like today was a really good one for us. We worked on some defensive schemes that we wanted to get better at, some offensive stuff that we wanted to clean up. And so I feel like we went out and executed that.
2: On to Spain on Saturday in the semifinals. Well, from baseball to football to college football, a lot to keep track of. Here's your top sound for the night.
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0: Number 5.
2: Anthony Volpe returns in grand fashion as the Yankees rout the Rockies on YES Network. A go-ahead three-run blast from Julio Rodriguez leads the Mariners to victory over the Rangers. Seattle Sports, 7:10 a.m.
3: They've traded Jacobs. This one working out better for the Mariners. Here's the pitch. Swung on. Blasted. Left field. On its way. Sail away. Julio. Into the Rangers bullpen. A rocket of a blast for Julio. And the Mariners have taken the lead with one swing.
2: In Miami, Hurricanes quarterback Darian Mensah launches a 55-yard strike to Joshua Moore in their dominating 77-7 win over Florida A&M. 104.3 WQAM.
5: 7-0 Miami. Mensah in the backfield. His first pass of the night. Well taken care of. Looks deep. Lets it go deep. He's got Josh Moore out there on the money. Into the end zone. Touchdown, Miami. 55 yards for the touchdown.
2: Cam Smith had a series to remember in Philly as his ninth inning solo homer carries the Astros to victory against the Phils. KBME 790 AM.
3: 1-1 game, top of the ninth. One out, no one on for the Astros. Pitch on the way, and Cam hits it in the air, out to left center and deep. Hill is back, looking up. See you later! Three games in Philly, three home runs for Cam Smith. This one puts these Astros up 2-1.
0: Number one.
2: And finally, in Australia, veteran wideout Mike Evans finding the end zone in his 49ers debut. KNBR.
3: Purdy's under center. He takes. He wants Evans. He just puts it up. Give it to Mike. Mike's got it. He pulled it in for his first touchdown. 49ers. Mike Evans.
2: Week one of the NFL season will keep on rolling, but who's out before it even begins? Coming up in the next hour, I've got injury updates heading into that first Sunday of the NFL season, but I'm not here just to bring you bad news. I'll also tell you who will be back after a long recovery. Plus, I'll take you through an absolute treat of an evening at Arthur Ashe Stadium at the U.S. Open. The women's singles finals are set after a pair of stellar finals. Who was coming out on top and how we ended up with this matchup. Not to mention there is history on the college football gridiron and the race in the wild card is getting really tight. We'll take you through the whole thing ahead in SportsCenter all night. 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
6: 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The NFL heads to a land down under in an NFC West clash between the 49ers and Rams.
8: Purdy loads up. Purdy throws down the middle of the field. He's got DeMarcus Robinson, and he catches it in the end zone.
6: Women's semifinal action takes place at the U.S. Open.
9: I was so desperate to the win. 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And then, guys, look at my box. I couldn't fail in front of all of those legends.
6: Can the Rays pull out the brooms in Atlanta?
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11: 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And once we get the reports, then we'll figure out what the treatment plan is.
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12: Good morning, and it is a good morning when it's week one in the National Football League. The NFL managing to play on both Thursday night and Friday night simultaneously. 49ers-Rams in Australia for the second game of the NFL season. I'll break it down for you. And speaking of breakdowns, well, the first game on the schedule, New England Patriots and Drake May, they were coughing up that Super Bowl rematch against the Seattle Seahawks, but there's so much more to talk about from that game. Injury updates for the Seahawks, Sam Darnold, and Patriots, A.J. Brown. Plus, the women's singles final is set at the U.S. Open and the semifinals for a show of pure dominance. But first things first, let's go to, well, if you're Kyle Shanahan, to the future, right? Otherwise known as Australia, the first regular season NFL game in Australia ever. This one taking place at the Melbourne Cricket Ground. They packed in over 100,000 fans, 100,021 to be exact. That is the seventh largest crowd in NFL history, and they got a show. It was a study in travel schedules, right? San Francisco was there for a whole week. Rams basically just got there, rolled out of bed, and headed to the stadium. But the Rams, the ones getting their nose out in front first.
13: With three tight ends and Puka Nacua, who motions from right to left. Kyren Williams is the back. They give it to him with a lead block. Kyren goes in! The first touchdown of a new season, and the first touchdown in Australia to Kyren Williams and the Rams. A go-ahead score on the first snap of the second quarter. It's 6-3 LA.
12: But the case for the 49ers' immersive experience really prevailed from there.
10: Purdy straight drop from under center. Purdy loads up. Purdy throws down the middle of the field. He's got DeMarcus Robinson, and he catches it in the end zone. It's a touchdown, 49ers in Australia, and the Niners take
12: reigning AP NFL Defensive Player of the Year, Myles Garrett. He was making his debut for the Rams, but he might as well have not been there at all. He missed much of training camp with difficulty, recorded zero tackles. Meanwhile, the Niners just kept on rolling.
10: Purdy's under center. He takes. He wants Evans. He just puts it up. Give it to Mike. Mike's got it. He pulled it in for his first touchdown. 49ers, Mike Evans.
12: So if Garrett was nowhere to be found, Mike Evans very much making his presence felt in his 49ers debut.

0: This one, he was winning the 50-50 ball. I mean, he's 6'5", so his presence is pretty much always there. And his advantage on a 50-50 ball, certainly he's going to get up and over. But the Niners are up 17-7 in the third after that, on their way to the 27-7 win. Brock Purdy, 25 for 34 for 205 yards passing, 3 touchdowns, 1 interception. San Francisco's defense really frustrated on the other side. NFL MVP Matthew Stafford, he went 15 of 25, just 155 yards. The Niners held the NFL's best offense of last season to all of one score. And George Kittle, he had the appropriate energy after doing something like that and doing it on the other side of the world.
1: George, hi. You guys come around the world,
2: yes,
1: to beat the Rams.
2: Yeah.
1: What does this week one win mean for you guys?
2: Oh, I mean, personally, it means the absolute world, because last time I played football, I left on a cart. So to be back for week one means the world to me and my family, to be out there for the boys. As a team, I mean, what an atmosphere, one, to get a win in. The boys played well. The juice was there all day. And I mean, anytime you get a win versus a division opponent is always a great thing. And anytime you can beat the Rams, it's a great thing.
1: We heard a lot about this Rams defense.
2: We did.
1: Brock Purdy, though.
2: Decent.
1: What did you see from your quarterback?
2: Besides the one pass he threw into quadruple coverage to me, which I appreciate, Brock. Keep throwing those. Besides that, I mean, he just was on all day. And then, you know, I think he really took control of the game. He had that long scramble for a first down that kept us on the field for another touchdown. I mean, his confidence is soaring. I think he found his groove week one. Wouldn't that be nice?
1: Your defense.
2: Woo!
1: What do you think about those guys?
2: How good is Nick Bosa and Fred Warner? Wow. Secondary came to play today. I know there are a couple of PI calls, but I thought our secondary played great linebackers. Our D-line really stepped up, especially because we had 2 injuries in the last week. So just so proud of this. And this team, like, hey, we embraced going to Australia, 15-hour flight. We're here the whole week. It was a grind, but we did it. And I'm just proud of this team. And I think the plan that Coach Shanahan and Dustin Perry gave us, we executed it the right way.
1: This is a division win, George. You had to come a long way for it. What does it mean to start the season off with a division win?
2: The division win? Shnikes. I think we're the hardest division, you know, in the NFL. The Seahawks, Super Bowl champs, coming in. They just won last night. Rams are going to be good regardless of what this game looked like. Hopefully we stay really good. And, you know, the Cardinals, they got a new coach. You never know. But anytime you get a win in this division, it just sets you up for success later in the season.
1: We've heard a lot about the shoe. Are you going to try one on the 15-hour flight home?
2: Are you trying to set me up to get in trouble here? If wherever I can do one, I'm going to try to find one in the stands. That's what I'm going to try to do.
1: Thanks, George.
2: Thank you so much. And we'll see you guys back in America. I can't wait to go home.
0: Said he can't wait to go home, but then he popped back in and said he had a great time in Australia. That was Lindsay Theory on the ground with ESPN there and George Kittle. 49ers 7 for 12 on third downs. Rams 2 for 9. If you're going to pick any stat out that could define why this game was where it was, it's that Rams lost by double digits for the first time since 2024. I'll have more from Rams head coach Sean McVay later in the hour.
3: One of the significant storylines to come out of Seattle's victory, as you undoubtedly know, 5 plays into the opening drive, Sam Darnold taken down by Draymond Jones.
4: At this point, we were able to rule out a fracture, so there's some more tests to be done.
3: It happened on the first drive of the year.
0: Well, there's a whole lot to talk about from night one and game one on Wednesday night. Only thing overshadowing the missed opportunity from the Patriots in their 13-10 loss to Seattle is who is going to be missing in the coming weeks after injuries really took the spotlight. Now, sources tell ESPN's Adam Schefter that the Seahawks quarterback Sam Darnold is expected to miss week two against Arizona. He was injured on that opening possession and did not return. Seahawks head coach Mike McDonald providing an update on Thursday.
5: Like, we prayed for Sam, but not like worrying, because it's just what it is. You know, we did get some results, but we're still kind of working. You know, like, it's like, look, you can, what I'm learning is, like, you can get the scan and it can tell you it's a thing until the guy's back playing. You don't know until how long it's going to be. So for me to give you a timeline right now, we're still trying to figure out what the best, like, you know, prognosis is. But the hip is intact and it's good. And it's more of like a muscle thing. Yeah, a muscle thing.
6: Okay.
5: So that's good. Okay. That's a good news. Now, how long that is, we don't know yet. But really, really good news. So I'm really happy for Sam. That's good. But it is painful now. I know it hasn't been an easy night for him.
0: Really, really good news. And he also felt really, really good about his team's ability to rally. So much of that centered around Drew Locke, who, if Darnold is out, is expected to start week two.
5: Oh, he's been tremendous. I mean, he operates like a starter does in terms of preparation, but like I think the chemistry and the personality of our quarterback room is one that it's very supportive of each other and also trying to bring out the best in one another. And Drew provides like a cool confidence, loose and focusedness to the whole equation, which you need. You know, you need that. I mean, on top of that, I mean, since he's got here, I just feel like he's just played really great football in practice and in the preseason. So we saw what he could do last night. And if he has to play again, then we expect the same moving forward.
0: McDonald giving that injury update first on Seattle Sports 710 AM, and then really not elaborating much else when he met with the press later in the afternoon, but certainly speaking to what Drew Locke can bring and knowing what they have in him as a backup or a QB1, should that be the way things unfold. The Patriots lost their own key player to injury on Wednesday night, though, as well. New England Patriots wide receiver A.J. Brown is expected to miss at least 4 weeks with a high ankle sprain. That is according to NFL Network's Ian Rapoport. X-rays didn't show a fracture, but Pat's coach, Mike Vrabel, he wouldn't confirm on Thursday that Brown had that high ankle sprain or not, but he said his team would be running more tests on the star wide receiver's injury.
7: No, I don't think that AJ will be, running more tests, but we'll update you here next week. Wasn't able to finish the game, and we'll continue to evaluate, continue to get run tests. But I don't know if he'll be available going forward here for the next week, but we'll see. And I know he'll do everything that he can to get back as quickly as possible. And once we get the reports, then we'll figure out what the treatment plan is.
0: Pats lost the game, and according to Freddie Coleman on Freddie and Harry of ESPN Radio, they also lost when it comes to who is worse off, at least between the Seahawks and the Patriots, when it comes to the injuries from night one.
8: This injury involving Sam Darnold or the one with A.J. Brown, the Patriots, to me, the A.J. Brown injury sets back the Patriots more than Drew Locke being in there for Sam Darnold. Normally, I don't want to say that. When you lose a starting quarterback, even for a week, that's going to set you back. But based on what we saw from Drew Locke and what we saw from Drake May without A.J. Brown, the Patriots are definitely in more trouble with that A.J. Brown injury than the Seahawks would be, no matter how long, how short Sam Darnold is going to be out.
0: A lot of that, you can't help but think, is probably stemming from the fact of Drake May's fourth quarter, right? The focus is on what happened there, 3 fourth quarter interceptions. How concerned is Mike Vrabel on that decision-making?
7: Decision-making, and again, when you're the quarterback or you have the ball in your hand, I think those things just get magnified. And those decisions and the timings and all those other things. And we've seen Drake perform at an extremely high level, and I anticipate him continuing to do that and doing that as we move forward.
0: Now, that's in the locker room. Outside of it, how concerned is everyone else? Evan Cohen of Unsportsmanlike.
9: That's a horrible, horrible fourth quarter. And I understand it's one game. And maybe, obviously, we shouldn't be overreacting to one game. But that should not happen with a guy that was a runner-up in the MVP last year. Matthew Stafford would not have that fourth quarter as the actual MVP last year. That was awful.
0: All right, so, differing opinions. Well, you're listening to SportsCenter All Night here on ESPN Radio, the ESPN Radio app, and Sirius XM Channel 80. Let's go to some baseball now. Aaron Judge back out of the lineup for New York. No cause for alarm, as to be expected. He returned from injury, played 2 games. This was a planned day off as he still ramps up, recovers from injury. But it seemed to be this kind of one-in, one-out policy in New York. Anthony Volpe made his return to the majors as Jazz Chisholm was now placed on the IL. So Volpe instead playing at second base with Chisholm out. But what we're focusing on is the big bat he brought back. Can't write it any better than that on Yes Network. Volpe's second career grand slam. He had a career high 5 runs. Here he is after the game.
6: Anthony, we're hearing the Volpe chants right there. Just what does this fan support mean to you right now?
10: Yeah, I mean, it means the world. Best fans in the world for sure. So pretty crazy.
6: Hey, when you stepped on the field tonight, what a return to the lineup. Was it just another game for you, or was there some added emotion?
10: I mean, these are big games for us. I was right into the mix, and I just want to try to contribute.
6: Right into the mix, indeed. Your third hit of the evening, a grand slam in that 7th inning. Can you describe rounding the bases and going back to that dugout, being greeted by your teammates as they're celebrating you?
10: I mean, just amazing feeling. Had a good approach and just try to take advantage, but and that's what it's all about. So why you do it?
6: What'd you think of the curtain call?
10: I don't know.
6: Hey, we spoke before the game about how hard you had worked down in the minors to try to get yourself in a position to get back up here. 5 RBIs, a new career high. Just how validating is a night like this for you?
10: I don't know if it's validating, but it took a lot, and it's going to keep taking a lot. And I think that's my mindset. Definitely no finish lines, and we got a lot of big games coming up, so just keep going.
6: I know those guys love you in that clubhouse. Just what is it like to be back and to be around it again and to be a part of it here?
10: It's amazing. It's why you play. It's why you work so hard, and to be part of teams like this.
6: Anthony, congratulations.
10: Thank you.
0: Anthony Volpe on Yes Network. Yankees trying to catch the Tampa Bay Rays in the AL East. They got a little bit of help this evening. Braves beat the Rays 3-1. So now they only have that 3-game lead in the AL East. Still ahead, though, the spotlight is on Arthur Ashe Stadium in New York. Women's semifinal action from the U.S. Open and an historic night for one top 10 team on the college football gridiron.
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1: What an absolute treat of an evening at the U.S. Open, leading to what will be an exceptional women's singles final on Saturday. Semifinals at Arthur Ashe Stadium. Game on Thursday night, and for the first time since 1975, all four top seeds in the women's bracket have reached that women's singles semifinal at the U.S. Open.
2: Arena Sabalenka is into another U.S. Open championship match. And boy, oh boy.
1: Boy, oh boy. Girl, oh girl, right? Arena Sabalenka one step closer to a three-peat. The two-time defending champ dominant against American Jess Pegula, winning in straight sets to advance to her fourth straight U.S. Open final.
3: Yeah, no complaints. I'm just super happy that I was able to pull out such tennis. Last match I played against Jessica, it was almost impossible for me to get the win. So I'm super happy that I was able to play such tennis in front of you all. Thank you for the atmosphere and honestly, guys, you're the best. Your respect to me is priceless, and I really appreciate that. I know that you wanted her to win, it's obvious, but thank you for being so respectful to me. Thank you. Love you guys. Thank you.
4: What felt different about this match, and how were you able to play so well for the entirety of it?
3: I don't know. I was so desperate to the win. I wanted it badly, and I was just trying to focus on myself. And guys, look at my box. I couldn't fail in front of all of those legends, beautiful girls, the best people, and my team, of course. I love you guys.
1: The crowd may have been pulling for Jess Pegula, but she knew that she had plenty of fans in that box rooting for her. So would Sabalenka be meeting Kazakhstan's Elena Rybakina or the American who beat her back in 2023 in Coco Gauff?

0: It's Elena Rybakina that books her ticket to a first US Open final.
1: So here's what you're set up for on Saturday. You get the current WTA number one in Aryna Sabalenka, and then the soon-to-be world number one in Rybakina. Because here's what happened earlier this week. Rybakina unseated Sabalenka after a 99-week run. That will take effect on Monday. We'll see that in the standings. But when it comes to the title at the U.S. Open, that is still TBD. We're set up for a one versus two in so many more ways than just that one. All right, let's go back to the gridiron. A record-setting night at the U. Number 7, Miami hosting Florida A&M.
2: 7-0 Miami. Mensah in the backfield, his first pass of the night. Well taken care of, looks deep, lets it go deep. He's got Josh Moore out there on the money, into the end zone. Touchdown, Miami! 55 yards for the touchdown.
1: That was one of 11 touchdowns on the night for the Miami Hurricanes. 9 different players found the back of the end zone, right? Miami, 77 points, ties a program record. They had 856 yards. That's a program record. And they did not face a third down in the first half. Second team since at least 2000 to not face a third down in a first half, along with who else but 2010 Alabama.
3: Yeah, not all the time you get a second chance to play another team after a rough loss. So we're all excited for the opportunity. I think we've all grown mentally, physically, and we're excited.
1: All right. Well, we gave you a blowout, right? But if you're looking to circle one college football game this weekend, it's that top five matchup of number 4, Texas, hosting number 1, the Ohio State. It's a rematch of QB talent of Arch Manning and Julian Sayin.
4: You know, I just think you see the level of confidence that both guys are playing with. I think what you notice is the presence in the pocket. I think you notice their confidence to use their legs. You saw Julian do it last week. He tucked it and scored a touchdown. I just think the confidence both guys deliver the ball with accuracy. You can see the trust and timing. And so pretty drastic difference, you know, of the two players now the second time around going up against one another. So should be pretty high-level quarterback play Saturday.
3: Yeah, I feel like I'm a year better. Anytime you go throughout a season, get reps, get game experience, then a whole offseason to get better and a game last week, I feel like I'm a year better.
1: Arch Manning, a year better and a second chance Saturday, 7:30 Eastern. Kickoff is on ABC. And tune in for college football action tomorrow as the Michigan Wolverines host the Oklahoma Sooners. 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
1: The women's final is set at the U.S. Open. Arina Sabalenka will go for a three-peat after defeating American Jessica Pegula in straight sets in the first semifinal of the night, while soon-to-be world number one Elena Rybakina rallied past Coco Gauff in three, setting up a one-versus-two final in the bracket and in the WTA rankings. Good news and bad news from game one on the NFL schedule. Seahawks QB Sam Darnold is expected to miss week two with a hip injury, but the team is optimistic that that will be all. The Patriots, on the other hand, are expected to be without A.J. Brown for 4 weeks. NFL Network's Ian Rappaport reporting he sustained a high ankle sprain in that week one game. But week one does roll on, and in this case, it's down under. Game two on the schedule, the San Francisco 49ers and the Los Angeles Rams meeting for the first ever NFL regular season game in Australia.
2: Second down here for Purdy. He is in the shotgun. He takes the snap. He's got a good pocket. Now he's going to escape it out to the right. Throw on the run. End zone! Debo brought it down! He throws the ball way into the stands with another touchdown! 49ers!
1: KNBR on the call. One of three touchdowns from Brock Purdy in the air, but he was very quick to give the credit to his defense.
3: Yeah, I think, obviously shout out to our defense, getting that stop, that was huge. I think that was a turning point in the game, just with momentum and everything. But first off, getting out of the backed up situation was clutch for Luke Farrell to have that catch and getting us out of there. And then after that, yeah, I think Kyle was doing a great job with dialing up the right play calls and obviously not being aware of when we want to, you know, take a shot and go deep and stuff, but the defense was giving us, you know, our one and twos in the progression, so just trying to take that. And then obviously when it wasn't there, I think that was the time of the game where I started using my legs a little bit, and then guys did a great job on the scramble drill, obviously hitting Debo late. So but like I said, man, that all started with our defense and getting the stop and for us to create the momentum that we needed to finish out that game.
1: Rams head coach Sean McVay would have to agree in that situation, saying they could never get into a rhythm. Here's what McVay had to say after the loss.
4: I didn't do nearly a good enough job. This is a humbling day for us, and this will define us only if we allow it to. And today was one of those days, and you know, I always look inside out. I didn't do a good enough job getting us ready to go. There were some opportunities where maybe the game could have flipped, but they deserve the win. They were ready to go, and we'll look at it. We'll see where we can improve and be better moving forward. But this is a good, humbling day. This is what can sometimes happen in sports. I love this locker room. And, you know, the first thing that I'm going to look at is myself, and I have to do a better job for our group collectively, with our coaches, with our players, and we'll look at this film. And we'll get back to work, because clearly that's obviously what we've got to do. And sometimes sports can humble you, and today was one of those days. I make no excuses. And, you know, whether you want to say it's about travel, whatever, we just weren't good enough in that window. I didn't coach good enough, and we'll look at it, and we'll move forward, and that's where we're at right now. But it was a great atmosphere. Give credit to the 49ers. They deserve it. And we're 0-1, and we'll move forward.
1: Whether you want to say it's about travel or whatever, but this was a study in travel schedules. You have the 49ers who hopped on a plane a week ago and spent the week training and practicing on the other side of the world. And then you have the Rams who basically hopped on a plane a moment ago and showed up. So yes, travel schedules or whatever, but in hindsight, would he make a change?
4: I don't believe that that's why we didn't play well enough. I really don't. Listen, I'm more than comfortable with, that's something that I'll always make decisions that I think are best for the football team. It's easy in hindsight to be able to say it was a miss, but those are responsibilities that, you know, I'll take, and then you try to be able to look at it. I'll always look at myself inside out and figure out where I can improve. Today was really just not good enough.
1: Much more than just the travel schedule, right? One of the main quarterback battles on the preseason was out of Atlanta. Would it be Tua Tagovailoa or Michael Penix Jr.? Or really, could it be surprise option number three in Cooper Rush? Tagovailoa was named the week one starter on Monday, but as of Thursday, he is now considered day-to-day. He sustained an oblique injury in practice on Thursday. That is according to NFL Network's Ian Rapoport. So it was veteran quarterback Rush leading those first team reps the rest of that practice.
5: Yeah, you just got to stay ready. I mean, some weeks you might not have any reps. So having reps today helps you get ready, whether you're starting or not on a Sunday. So I'll take advantage of those either way. So the mindset, the prep really never changes. The only thing that changes is that I think you get more prepared because you get practice. You get reps, you get walk-through reps. I think it helps a lot.
1: There's been so much conversation about who's already injured, who is injured before this even starts, but how about who is coming back from injury? In this case, let's talk about Chiefs quarterback Patrick Mahomes. And he said he expects to be back without any limitations.
6: I think he's geared up and ready to go. He's taking every rep with the one offense and done a nice job with it, so now it's just a matter of getting out there and playing.
1: Andy Reid, Chiefs head coach there, spent the past 9 months, Mahomes did, rehabbing and recovering from the surgery that repaired that torn ACL and LCL in his left knee. That injury was back on December 14th. Now, since the Chiefs began their training camp 7 weeks ago, Mahomes, he has been a part of all of it, working to improve his mobility and has not missed any practices. Now here's what Mahomes had to say.
7: You got to go out there and be yourself. Like I've built up the strength. I've built up all the days of rehab so that I can be myself. You know, I'm gonna keep myself out of harm's way like I always will. I try to take big hits and stuff like that. But I'm a competitor. I signed up for this, and I'm gonna go out there and play football. And I think that's how I've always rolled, no matter what it is. And that's how I'll probably roll the rest of my career.
1: Reid has said it before. He said it again on Thursday that the game plan on offense will not look any different from previous season opening games with Mahomes. And Mahomes says, I'm a competitor. I signed up for this. I'm going to go out there and play football. That's how I've always rolled, no matter what it is. Now, will Malik Nabers be ready to go for the New York Giants in week one on Sunday Night Football against the Dallas Cowboys? The third-year receiver says that decision, well, it's up to him. And 2 days out from the opener, if he has decided, he's not telling anyone. Nabers has been sidelined since he tore his ACL in week four of last season.
8: You know, I grinded, you know, prayed hard, you know, put in consistent amount of work, early mornings, you know, late nights. So, you know, I put in the work. And I did everything that I can to, you know, be in this position right now, and be able to make the decision to, you know, to play her, you know, or to not play. You know, and if I am out there, you know, I put in a great amount of work to know that, you know, I'm able to play and I'm able to do exactly what I know I can do, you know, and will do. So, you know, just, you know, having that faith and, you know, taking it over.
1: Nabers says, though, this decision is not about keeping the Cowboys guessing. Said he's been waiting to play for so long, but he wants to make sure he's ready to go at 100%. And ultimately, that this decision isn't made with him just wanting to get back out on the field and itching to get back, but it's made thinking about his career longevity as well. So as for that week one opponent for the New York Football Giants, it is the Dallas Cowboys. And ask CeeDee Lamb, they have one goal in mind.
9: I feel like every day, we don't talk about it every day. That's just the end goal every day. And I feel like once we all understand the end goal, we're going to put the right preparation in every single day and just continue to build off that.
1: All right. Well, they did miss the playoffs the past 2 years, so there's a little bit between now and then. Only way that is going to happen, though, is if the Cowboys defense is nothing like it has been in recent memory. The bar is pretty low for that, but QB Dak Prescott, his confidence is high.
10: This is a new team. It's a new identity. I guess once Sunday comes, they can put last year and all the comparisons behind. But you just look at the personality of that defense, from a different play caller to the personnel is different. And just the way they attack and what they've been doing just throughout training camp and practice, making it hard on us, I don't think it's necessarily fair to compare them to last year's defense, or, you know, for them to be battling that stigma. They have their own identity, and I'm excited for them to show it this Sunday.
1: Sunday night football, Giants, Cowboys.
11: This will be the third time Josh Allen has faced Houston since D'Amico Ryans became the head coach. 0-2 in those games.
12: Want to help our team win a football game? 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
13: Until the Bills play a clean game, yeah. I'm banking on this defense once again having their number.
1: Well, for the third time in three seasons, the Buffalo Bills will meet the Houston Texans in Texas. And history does not favor the Bills in these situations. They've dropped each of their last five regular season meetings with Houston in the Lone Star State. And when it comes to the Texans, they are leaning in on some of the other things that make Texas noteworthy. One being, well, being ready to launch.
14: You know, it started with the NASA buildup, with NASA being in our backyard here in Houston. Just really wanted to tie the two together, right? Because Houston is about community. Houston is about us being together. So it was thought it was a really good way to correlate us preparing, right, for training camp, getting ready. Just like Artemis II, they prepared, they got ready. It took them time, right, for that buildup and for that moment. And now, you know, come Sunday, it's time for the takeoff. And that's the next part of the message, right? How are we taking off on Sunday?
1: I'm sorry for what's about to come next, but it just has to. Houston doesn't want any problems. Right. All right. We're all going to move on past from that. From space to time and space, we are all adjusting to the start of a new season, right? Just ask Bengals wide receiver Ja'Marr Chase.
15: Well, I'm finding out the game's at 1 o'clock. I don't like that. To be honest, I do not like playing at 1 o'clock games. So that means I got to wake up a little earlier than usual.
16: Where did you find this out?
15: Today. I've heard too. Yeah.
16: So what's your wake up call?
15: I don't have a wake up call, but I'm about to make one now. Yeah.
17: Hold on. The game's been on the schedule for a long time.
15: That doesn't mean I'm looking at the schedule.
17: So you like?
15: At the end of the day, my job is to work, not the schedule. I'm not worried about the schedule. At the end of the day, they got to worry about us too. So I'm worried about when they get here.
1: Man, the 49ers and Rams played on Thursday and Friday at the same time somehow, and he's not sure about a 1 o'clock game, but we'll tell you right now, Bengals host the Tampa Bay Buccaneers at 1 o'clock on Sunday. 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So the Yankees beat the Rockies 10-2. They're trying to catch the Tampa Bay Rays in the AL East race, who were trying to catch the Atlanta Braves on Thursday.
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22: Hey, it's Evan Cohen. 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
1: 1-2, comebacker, base hit, and kicked off of second base, goes into center field. It's a 2-RBI single. Ha-Sung Kim coming through. He's fired up, and so are the fans. It's 3-0 Braves. A gigantic lift for a team that had been in a famine at the plate. And their first multiple run inning since Sunday.
2: Well, there's your unlikely hero. Ha-Sung Kim's batting average now up to a monstrous 126, sat on 680, the fan. And the Braves beat the Rays 3-1, deny them a chance to be the first team to clinch a playoff spot. And by the way, they helped the Yankees move within three games of the AL East. The Braves then maintaining that lead in the NL East over the Phillies with some help from the Houston Astros. 2-1 win over the Phils. The Phillies fall four games back on the Braves. We all keeping up right now. Great. Rangers chasing Houston in the AL West. Jacob DeGrom retired his first 15 batters and struck out 12 for his highest total since 2022. But when the Rangers went to their bullpen, Julio Rodriguez saw his moment.
3: They've traded Jacobs. This one working out better for the Mariners. Here's the pitch.
4: Swung on. Blasted. Left field. On its way. Sail away. Julio. Into the Rangers bullpen. A rocket of a blast for Julio. And the Mariners have taken the lead with one swing.
2: Go ahead. Three-run home run in a four-run seventh. Lifted the Seattle Mariners over the Texas Rangers 4-3. Now Texas dropping three games behind AL West leading Houston and two games back for the American League wild card spot. Seattle trails by five games for that last wild card spot. And don't look now because we're just talking about wild cards, but the Pirates on a four game win streak. Pittsburgh beat the Chicago White Sox 2-0. In NBA news, the U.S. Department of Justice is reportedly investigating the LA Clippers for circumventing the NBA's salary cap to pay Kawhi Leonard. That's according to the New York Times. The NBA already issued a severe punishment. That was the loss of five future first-round draft picks, a $30 million fine, and a year suspension for owner Steve Ballmer. Now the U.S. Attorney's Office for the Eastern District of New York in Brooklyn, they're getting involved as well. Team USA women's basketball is on to the FIBA World Cup semifinals. They crushed Hungary 108-56 in Berlin. That is 70 straight wins for the Americans across both the Olympics and FIBA World Cup play. It's 34 if you're only counting World Cup games. That streak, though, either way, goes back to 2006. 108 points. Ties the U.S. record for most points in a World Cup knockout game, matching a total set back in 1986. Nafisa Collier, she led the way with her own career high 19 points. That's a career high in a global championship, if you can keep in tabs on the WNBA and want to fact check me. All 12 Americans scored, though, and everyone played at least 10 minutes. Coach Kara Lawson says the team's chemistry, it's continuing to build. After 10 days together, this is an extremely new team. You have a lot of new faces in Angel Reese and Caitlin Clark and Paige Beckers, young people getting involved. They've had 10 days together and they're putting up a 108-56 win. Next up for them, it's Spain on Saturday in the semifinals. And before you say everything is smooth sailing, Spain made a statement on Thursday as well. They beat Australia 89-66. This is only the second time in the last nine World Cups that Australia has failed to reach the semifinals. But we've got Nafisa Collier after her career high on Team USA.
5: Well, I just remember we had 30 assists. We were moving the ball a lot. It wasn't one-on-one. We were looking for a great shot, not just a good shot. And so when we play that way, it's really fun. Just each practice, we try to take advantage and build the chemistry each game. And it feels like we're getting better each game. So just making the most, communicating as much as we can. really over-talking helps with that because we didn't have the time to come together like a lot of teams. Each game we're trying to build that, get better so that we're playing our peak basketball and hopefully the championship game. And I feel like today was a really good one for us. We worked on some defensive schemes that we wanted to get better at, some offensive stuff that we wanted to clean up. And so I feel like we went out and executed that.
2: On to Spain on Saturday in the semifinals. Well, from baseball to football to college football, a lot to keep track of. Here's your top sound for the night.
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2: Anthony Volpe returns in grand fashion as the Yankees rout the Rockies on YES Network. A go-ahead three-run blast from Julio Rodriguez leads the Mariners to victory over the Rangers. Seattle Sports, 710 AM.
3: They've traded Jacobs. This one working out better for the Mariners. Here's the pitch.
4: Swung on. Blasted. Left field. On its way. Sail away. Julio. Into the Rangers bullpen. A rocket of a blast for Julio. And the Mariners have taken the lead with one swing.
2: In Miami, Hurricanes quarterback Darian Mensah launches a 55-yard strike to Joshua Moore in their dominating 77-7 win over Florida A&M. 104.3 WQAM.
7: 7-0 Miami. Mensah in the backfield, his first pass of the night. Well taken care of, looks deep, lets it go deep. He's got Josh Moore out there on the money, into the end zone. Touchdown, Miami! 55 yards for the touchdown.
0: Number two.
2: Cam Smith had a series to remember in Philly as his ninth inning solo homer carries the Astros to victory against the Phils. KBME 790 AM.
3: 1-1 game, top of the ninth. One out, no one on for the Astros. Pitch on the way, and Cam hits it in the air out to left center and deep. Hill is back, looking up. See you later! Three games in Philly, three home runs for Cam Smith. This one puts these Astros up 2-1.
0: Number one.
2: And finally, in Australia, veteran wideout Mike Evans finding the end zone in his 49ers debut. KNBR.
3: Purdy's under center. He takes. He wants Evans. He just puts it up. Give it to Mike. Mike's got it. He pulled it in for his first touchdown. 49ers. Mike Evans.
2: Week one of the NFL season will keep on rolling, but who's out before it even begins? Coming up in the next hour, I've got injury updates heading into that first Sunday of the NFL season, but I'm not here just to bring you bad news. I'll also tell you who will be back after a long recovery. Plus, I'll take you through an absolute treat of an evening at Arthur Ashe Stadium at the U.S. Open. The women's singles finals are set after a pair of stellar finals. Who was coming out on top and how we ended up with this matchup. Not to mention there is history on the college football gridiron and the race in the wild card is getting really tight. We'll take you through the whole thing ahead in Sports Center all night. 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
1: 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Coming up on SportsCenter All Night. The NFL heads to a land down under in an NFC West clash between the 49ers and Rams.
2: Purdy loads up. Purdy throws down the middle of the field. He's got DeMarcus Robinson, and he catches it in the end zone.
1: Women's semifinal action takes place at the U.S. Open.
3: I was so desperate to the win. I wanted it badly, and I was just trying to focus on myself. And then, guys, look at my box. I couldn't fail in front of all of those legends.
1: Can the Rays pull out the brooms in Atlanta?
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5: 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And once we get the reports, then we'll figure out what the treatment plan is.
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6: Good morning, and it is a good morning when it's week one in the National Football League. The NFL managing to play on both Thursday night and Friday night simultaneously. 49ers-Rams in Australia for the second game of the NFL season. I'll break it down for you. And speaking of breakdowns, well, the first game on the schedule, New England Patriots and Drake May, they were coughing up that Super Bowl rematch against the Seattle Seahawks, but there's so much more to talk about from that game. Injury updates for the Seahawks, Sam Darnold, and Patriots, A.J. Brown. Plus, the women's singles final is set at the U.S. Open and the semifinals for a show of pure dominance. But first things first, let's go to, well, if you're Kyle Shanahan, to the future, right? Otherwise known as Australia, the first regular season NFL game in Australia ever. This one taking place at the Melbourne Cricket Ground. They packed in over 100,000 fans, 100,021 to be exact. That is the seventh largest crowd in NFL history, and they got a show. It was a study in travel schedules, right? San Francisco was there for a whole week. Rams basically just got there, rolled out of bed, and headed to the stadium. But the Rams, the ones getting their nose out in front first.
7: With three tight ends and Puka Nacua, who motions from right to left. Kyren Williams is the back. They give it to him with a lead block. Kyren goes in! The first touchdown of a new season! And the first touchdown in Australia belongs to Kyren Williams and the Rams. A go-ahead score on the first snap of the second quarter. It's 6-3 LA.
6: But the case for the 49ers' immersive experience really prevailed from there.
2: Purdy straight drop from under center. Purdy loads up. Purdy throws down the middle of the field. He's got DeMarcus Robinson, and he catches it in the end zone. It's a touchdown, 49ers in Australia, and the Niners take the lead back.
6: Reigning AP NFL Defensive Player of the Year, Myles Garrett, he was making his debut for the Rams, but he might as well have not been there at all. He missed much of training camp with difficulty, recorded zero tackles. Meanwhile, the Niners just kept on rolling.
2: Purdy's under center. He takes. He wants Evans. He just puts it up. Give it to Mike. Mike's got it. He pulled it in for his first touchdown. 49ers, Mike Evans.
6: So if Garrett was nowhere to be found, Mike Evans very much making his presence felt in his 49ers debut. This one, he was winning the 50-50 ball. I mean, he's 6'5", so his presence is pretty much always there. And his advantage on a 50-50 ball, certainly he's going to get up and over. But the Niners are up 17-7 in the third after that, on their way to the 27-7 win. Brock Purdy, 25 for 34 for 205 yards passing, three touchdowns, one interception. San Francisco's defense really frustrated on the other side. NFL MVP Matthew Stafford, he went 15 of 25, just 155 yards. The Niners held the NFL's best offense of last season to all of

0: one score. And George Kittle, he had the appropriate energy after doing something like that and doing it on the other side of the world.
1: George, Hi. You guys come around the world
2: yes.
1: to beat the Rams.
2: Yeah.
1: What does this week one win mean for you guys?
2: Oh, I mean, personally, it means the absolute world because last time I played football, I left on a cart. So to be back for week one means the world to me and my family to be out there for the boys. As a team, I mean, what an atmosphere, one, to get a win in. The boys played well. The juice was there all day. And, I mean, anytime you can get a win versus a division opponent is always a great thing. And anytime you can beat the Rams, it's a great thing.
1: We heard a lot about this Rams defense.
2: We did.
1: Brock Purdy, though.
2: Decent.
1: What did you see from your quarterback?
2: Besides the one pass he threw into quadruple coverage to me, which I appreciate, Brock. Keep throwing those. Besides that, I mean, he just was on all day. And then, you know, I think he really took control of the game. He had that long scramble for a first down that kept us on the field for another touchdown. I mean, his confidence is soaring. I think he found his groove week one. Wouldn't that be nice?
1: Your defense.
2: Woo!
1: What do you think about those guys?
2: How good is Nick Bosa and Fred Warner? Wow. Secondary came to play today. I know there were a couple PI calls, but I thought our secondary played great linebackers. Our D-line really stepped up, especially because we had two injuries in the last week. So just so proud of this. And this team, like, hey, we embraced going to Australia, 15-hour flight. We're here the whole week. It was a grind, but we did it. And I'm just proud of this team. And I think the plan that Coach Shanahan and Dustin Perry gave us, we executed it the right way.
1: This is a division win, George. You had to come a long way for it. What does it mean to start the season off with a division win?
2: The division win? Shnikes. I think we're the hardest division, you know, in the NFL. The Seahawks, Super Bowl champs, coming in. They just won last night. Rams are going to be good regardless of what this game looked like. Hopefully we stay really good. And, you know, the Cardinals, they got a new coach. You never know. But anytime you get a win in this division, it just sets you up for success later in the season.
1: We've heard a lot about the shoe. Are you going to try one on the 15-hour flight home?
2: Are you trying to set me up to get in trouble here? If wherever I can do one, I'm going to try to find one in the stands. That's what I'm going to try to do.
1: Thanks, George.
2: Thank you so much. And we'll see you guys back in America. I can't wait to go home.
0: Said he can't wait to go home, but then he popped back in and said he had a great time in Australia. That was Lindsay Theory on the ground with ESPN there and George Kittle. 49ers 7-for-12 on third downs. Rams 2-for-9. If you're going to pick any stat out that could define why this game was where it was, it's that Rams lost by double digits for the first time since 2024. I'll have more from Rams head coach Sean McVay later in the hour.
3: One of the significant storylines to come out of Seattle's victory, as you undoubtedly know, 5 plays into the opening drive, Sam Darnold taken down by Draymond Jones.
4: At this point, we were able to rule out a fracture, so there's some more tests to be done.
3: It happened on the first drive of the year.
0: Well, there's a whole lot to talk about from night one and game one on Wednesday night. Only thing overshadowing the missed opportunity from the Patriots in their 13-10 loss to Seattle is who is going to be missing in the coming weeks after injuries really took the spotlight. Now, sources tell ESPN's Adam Schefter that the Seahawks quarterback Sam Darnold is expected to miss week 2 against Arizona. He was injured on that opening possession and did not return. Seahawks head coach Mike McDonald providing an update on Thursday.
5: Like, we're praying for Sam, but not like worrying, because it's just what it is. You know, we did get some results, but we're still kind of working. You know, like, it's like, look, you can, what I'm learning is, like, you can get the scan and it can tell you it's a thing until the guy's back playing. You don't know until how long it's going to be. So for me to give you a timeline right now, we're still trying to figure out what the best, like, you know, prognosis is. But the hip is intact and it's good. And it's more of like a muscle thing. Yeah, a muscle thing.
6: Okay.
5: So that's good.
6: Okay.
5: That's a good news. Now, how long that is, we don't know yet. But really, really good news. So I'm really happy for Sam. That's good. But it is painful now. I know it hasn't been an easy night for him.
0: Really, really good news. And he also felt really, really good about his team's ability to rally. So much of that centered around Drew Lock, who, if Darnold is out, is expected to start week 2.
5: Oh, he's been tremendous. I mean, he operates like a starter does in terms of preparation, but like I think the chemistry and the personality of our quarterback room is one that it's very supportive of each other and also trying to bring out the best in one another. And Drew provides like a cool confidence, loose and focusedness to the whole equation, which you need. You know, you need that. I mean, on top of that, I mean, since he's got here, I just feel like he's just played really great football in practice and in the preseason. So we saw what he could do last night. And if he has to play again, then we expect the same moving forward.
0: McDonald giving that injury update first on Seattle Sports 710 AM, and then really not elaborating much else when he met with the press later in the afternoon, but certainly speaking to what Drew Locke can bring and knowing what they have in him as a backup or a QB1, should that be the way things unfold. The Patriots lost their own key player to injury on Wednesday night, though, as well. New England Patriots wide receiver A.J. Brown is expected to miss at least 4 weeks with a high ankle sprain. That is according to NFL Network's Ian Rapoport. X-rays didn't show a fracture, but Pat's coach Mike Vrabel, he wouldn't confirm on Thursday that Brown had that high ankle sprain or not, but he said his team would be running more tests on the star wide receiver's injury.
6: No, I don't think that AJ will be running more tests, but we'll update you here next week. Wasn't able to finish the game, and we'll continue to evaluate, continue to get run tests, but I don't know if he'll be available going forward here for the next week, but we'll see. And I know he'll do everything that he can to get back as quickly as possible, and once we get the reports, then we'll figure out what the treatment plan is.
0: Pats lost the game, and according to Freddie Coleman on Freddie and Harry of ESPN Radio, they also lost when it comes to who is worse off, at least between the Seahawks and the Patriots, when it comes to the injuries from night one.
7: This injury involving Sam Darnold or the one with A.J. Brown, the Patriots, to me, the A.J. Brown injury sets back the Patriots more than Drew Locke being in there for Sam Darnold. Normally, I don't want to say that. When you lose a starting quarterback, even for a week, that's going to set you back. But based on what we saw from Drew Locke and what we saw from Drake May without A.J. Brown, the Patriots are definitely in more trouble with that A.J. Brown injury than the Seahawks would be, no matter how long, how short Sam Darnold is going to be out.
0: A lot of that, you can't help but think, is probably stemming from the fact of Drake May's fourth quarter, right? The focus is on what happened there, 3 fourth quarter interceptions. How concerned is Mike Vrabel on that decision-making?
6: And again, when you're the quarterback or you have the ball in your hand, I think those things just get magnified, and those decisions and the timings and all those other things. And we've seen Drake perform at an extremely high level, and I anticipate him continuing to do that and doing that as we move forward.
0: Now, that's in the locker room. Outside of it, how concerned is everyone else? Evan Cohen of Unsportsmanlike.
8: That's a horrible, horrible fourth quarter. And I understand it's one game. And maybe, obviously, we shouldn't be overreacting to one game. But that should not happen with a guy that was a runner-up in the MVP last year. Matthew Stafford would not have that fourth quarter as the actual MVP last year. That was awful.
0: All right, so, differing opinions. Well, you're listening to SportsCenter All Night here on ESPN Radio, the ESPN Radio app, and Sirius XM Channel 80. Let's go to some baseball now. Aaron Judge back out of the lineup for New York. No cause for alarm, as to be expected. He returned from injury, played 2 games. This was a planned day off as he still ramps up, recovers from injury. But it seemed to be this kind of one-in, one-out policy in New York. Anthony Volpe made his return to the majors as Jazz Chisholm was now placed on the IL. So Volpe instead playing at second base with Chisholm out. But what we're focusing on is the big bat he brought back. Can't write it any better than that. On Yes Network, Volpe's second career grand slam. He had a career high 5 runs. Here he is after the game.
9: Anthony, we're hearing the Volpe chants right there. Just what does this fan support mean to you right now?
10: Yeah, I mean, it means the world. Best fans in the world for sure. So pretty crazy.
9: Hey, when you stepped on the field tonight, what a return to the lineup. Was it just another game for you, or was there some added emotion?
10: No, I mean, these are big games for us. I was right into the mix, and I just wanted to try to contribute.
9: Right into the mix, indeed. Your third hit of the evening, a grand slam in that seventh inning. Can you describe rounding the bases and going back to that dugout, being greeted by your teammates as they're celebrating you?
10: Yeah, I mean, just amazing feeling. Had a good approach and just try to take advantage, but I mean, that's what it's all about, so why you do it.
9: What'd you think of the curtain call?
10: I don't know.
9: Hey, we spoke before the game about how hard you had worked down in the minors to try to get yourself in a position to get back up here. Five RBIs, a new career high. Just how validating is a night like this for you?
10: No, I don't know if it's validating, but it took a lot, and it's going to keep taking a lot. And I think that's my mindset. Definitely no finish lines, and we got a lot of big games coming up, so just keep going.
9: I know those guys love you in that clubhouse. Just what is it like to be back and to be around it again and to be a part of it here?
10: Yeah, it's amazing. It's why you play. It's why you work so hard, and to be part of teams like this.
9: Anthony, congratulations.
10: Thank you.
0: Anthony Volpe on Yes Network. Yankees trying to catch the Tampa Bay Rays in the AL East. They got a little bit of help this evening. Braves beat the Rays 3-1. So now they only have that 3-game lead in the AL East. Still ahead, though, the spotlight is on Arthur Ashe Stadium in New York. Women's semifinal action from the U.S. Open. And an historic night for one top 10 team on the college football gridiron.
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0: What an absolute treat of an evening at the U.S. Open, leading to what will be an exceptional women's singles final on Saturday. Semifinals at Arthur Ashe Stadium. Game on Thursday night, and for the first time since 1975, all four top seeds in the women's bracket have reached that women's singles semifinal at the U.S. Open.
18: Arena Sabalenka is into another U.S. Open championship match. And boy, oh boy.
0: Boy, oh boy. Girl, oh girl, right? Arena Sabalenka one step closer to a three-peat. The two-time defending champ dominant against American Jess Pegula, winning in straight sets to advance to her fourth straight U.S. Open final.
19: Yeah, no complaints. I'm just super happy that I was able to pull out such tennis. Last match I played against Jessica, it was almost impossible for me to get the win. So I'm super happy that I was able to play such tennis in front of you all. Thank you for the atmosphere and honestly, guys, you're the best. Your respect to me is priceless, and I really appreciate that you. I know that you wanted her to win. It's obvious, but thank you for being so respectful to me. Thank you. Love you guys. Thank you.
8: What felt different about this match, and how were you able to play so well for the entirety of it?
19: I don't know. I was so desperate to the win. I wanted it badly, and I was just trying to focus on myself. And guys, look at my box. I couldn't fail in front of all of those legends, beautiful girls, the best people, and my team, of course. I love you guys.
0: The crowd may have been pulling for Jess Pegula, but she knew that she had plenty of fans in that box rooting for her. So would Sabalenka be meeting Kazakhstan's Elena Rybakina or the American who beat her back in 2023 in Coco Gauff?
20: It's Elena Rybakina that books her ticket to a first U.S. Open final.
0: So here's what you're set up for on Saturday. You get the current WTA number one in Arena Sabalenka, and then the soon-to-be world number one in Rybakina. Because here's what happened earlier this week. Rybakina unseated Sabalenka after a 99-week run. That will take effect on Monday. We'll see that in the standings. But when it comes to the title at the U.S. Open, that is still TBD. We're set up for a 1-2 in so many more ways than just that one. All right, let's go back to the gridiron. A record-setting night at the U. Number 7, Miami, hosting Florida A&M.
21: 7-0 Miami. Mensah in the backfield. His first pass of the night. Well taken care of. Looks deep. Lets it go deep. He's got Josh Moore out there on the money. Into the end zone. Touchdown, Miami. 55 yards for the touchdown.
0: That was one of 11 touchdowns on the night for the Miami Hurricanes. 9 different players found the back of the end zone, right? Miami, 77 points, ties a program record. They had 856 yards. That's a program record. And they did not face a third down in the first half. Second team since at least 2000 to not face a third down in a first half, along with who else but 2010 Alabama.
1: Yeah, not all the time you get a second chance to play another team after a rough loss. So we're all excited for the opportunity. I think we've all grown mentally, physically, and we're excited.
0: All right. Well, we gave you a blowout, right? But if you're looking to circle one college football game this weekend, it's that top five matchup of number 4 Texas hosting number 1 the Ohio State. It's a rematch of QB talent of Arch Manning and Julian Sayin.
2: You know, I just think you see the level of confidence that both guys are playing with. I think what you notice is the presence in the pocket. I think you notice their confidence to use their legs. You saw Julian do it last week. He tucked it and scored a touchdown. I just think the confidence both guys deliver the ball with accuracy. You can see the trust and timing. And so pretty drastic difference, you know, of the two players now the second time around going up against one another. So should be pretty high-level quarterback play Saturday.
1: Yeah, I feel like I'm a year better. Anytime you go throughout a season, get reps, get game experience, then a whole offseason to get better in a game last week, I feel like I'm a year better.
0: Arch Manning, a year better and a second chance Saturday, 7:30 Eastern. Kickoff is on ABC. And tune in for college football action tomorrow as the Michigan Wolverines host the Oklahoma Sooners. 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
32: 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Questlove's new documentary on the band Earth, Wind, and Fire is a powerful reminder of the brilliance of Maurice White and his remarkable musical vision. 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
1: The women's final is set at the U.S. Open. Arina Sabalenka will go for a three-peat after defeating American Jessica Pegula in straight sets in the first semifinal of the night, while soon-to-be world number one Elena Rybakina rallied past Coco Gauff in three, setting up a one-versus-two final in the bracket and in the WTA rankings. Good news and bad news from game one on the NFL schedule. Seahawks QB Sam Darnold is expected to miss week two with a hip injury, but the team is optimistic that that will be all. The Patriots, on the other hand, are expected to be without A.J. Brown for 4 weeks. NFL Network's Ian Rappaport reporting he sustained a high ankle sprain in that week one game. But week one does roll on, and in this case, it's down under. Game two on the schedule, the San Francisco 49ers and the Los Angeles Rams meeting for the first ever NFL regular season game in Australia.
2: Second down here for Purdy. He is in the shotgun. He takes the snap. He's got a good pocket. Now he's going to escape it out to the right. Throw on the run. End zone! Debo brought it down! He throws the ball way into the stands with another touchdown! 49ers!
1: KNBR on the call. One of three touchdowns from Brock Purdy in the air, but he was very quick to give the credit to his defense.
3: Yeah, I think, obviously shout out to our defense, getting that stop, that was huge. I think that was a turning point in the game, just with momentum and everything. But first off, getting out of the backed up situation was clutch for Luke Farrell to have that catch and getting us out of there. And then after that, yeah, I think Kyle was doing a great job with dialing up the right play calls and obviously not being aware of when we want to, you know, take a shot and go deep and stuff, but the defense was giving us, you know, our one and twos in the progression, so just trying to take that. And then obviously when it wasn't there, I think that was the time of the game where I started using my legs a little bit, and the guys did a great job on the scramble drill, obviously hitting Debo late. So but like I said, man, that all started with our defense and getting the stop and for us to create the momentum that we needed to finish out that game.
1: Rams head coach Sean McVay would have to agree in that situation, saying they could never get into a rhythm. Here's what McVay had to say after the loss.
4: I didn't do nearly a good enough job. This is a humbling day for us, and this will define us only if we allow it to. And today was one of those days, and you know, I always look inside out. I didn't do a good enough job getting us ready to go. There were some opportunities where maybe the game could have flipped, but they deserve the win. They were ready to go, and we'll look at it. We'll see where we can improve and be better moving forward. But this is a good, humbling day. This is what can sometimes happen in sports. I love this locker room. And, you know, the first thing that I'm going to look at is myself, and I have to do a better job for our group collectively, with our coaches, with our players, and we'll look at this film. And we'll get back to work, because clearly that's obviously what we've got to do. And sometimes sports can humble you. And today was one of those days. I make no excuses. And, you know, whether you want to say it's about travel, whatever, we just weren't good enough in that window. I didn't coach good enough. And we'll look at it and we'll move forward. And that's where we're at right now. But it was a great atmosphere. Give credit to the 49ers. They deserve it. And we're 0-1 and we'll move forward.
1: Whether you want to say it's about travel or whatever, but this was a study in travel schedules. You have the 49ers who hopped on a plane a week ago and spent the week training and practicing on the other side of the world. And then you have the Rams who basically hopped on a plane a moment ago and showed up. So yes, travel schedules or whatever, but in hindsight, would he make a change?
4: I don't believe that that's why we didn't play well enough. I really don't. Listen, I'm more than comfortable with that's something that I'll always make decisions that I think are best for the football team. It's easy in hindsight to be able to say it was a miss, but those are responsibilities that, you know, I'll take. And then you try to be able to look at it. I'll always look at myself inside out and figure out where I can improve. Today was really just not good enough.
1: Much more than just the travel schedule, right? One of the main quarterback battles on the preseason was out of Atlanta. Would it be Tua Tagovailoa or Michael Penix Jr.? Or really, could it be surprise option number three in Cooper Rush? Tagovailoa was named the week one starter on Monday, but as of Thursday, he is now considered day-to-day. He sustained an oblique injury in practice on Thursday. That is according to NFL Network's Ian Rapoport. So it was veteran quarterback Rush leading those first-team reps the rest of that practice.
5: Yeah, you just got to stay ready. I mean, some weeks you might not have any reps, so having reps today helps you get ready, whether you're starting or not on a Sunday. So I'll take advantage of those either way. So the mindset, the prep really never changes. The only thing that changes is that I think you get more prepared because you get practice. You get reps, you get walk-through reps. I think it helps a lot.
1: There's been so much conversation about who's already injured, who is injured before this even starts, but how about who is coming back from injury? In this case, let's talk about Chiefs quarterback Patrick Mahomes. And he said he expects to be back without any limitations.
6: I think he's geared up and ready to go. He's taking every rep with the one offense and done a nice job with it. So now it's just a matter of getting out there and playing.
1: Andy Reid, Chiefs head coach there, spent the past 9 months, Mahomes did, rehabbing and recovering from the surgery that repaired that torn ACL and LCL in his left knee. That injury was back on December 14th. Now, since the Chiefs began their training camp 7 weeks ago, Mahomes, he has been a part of all of it, working to improve his mobility and has not missed any practices. Now here's what Mahomes had to say.
7: You got to go out there and be yourself. Like, I've built up the strength. I've built up all the days of rehab so that I can be myself. You know, I'm gonna keep myself out of harm's way like I always will. Not try to take big hits and stuff like that. But I'm a competitor. I signed up for this, and I'm gonna go out there and play football. And I think that's how I've always rolled, no matter what it is. And that's how I'll probably roll the rest of my career.
1: Reid has said it before. He said it again on Thursday that the game plan on offense will not look any different from previous season opening games with Mahomes. And Mahomes says, I'm a competitor. I signed up for this. I'm going to go out there and play football. That's how I've always rolled, no matter what it is. Now, will Malik Nabers be ready to go for the New York Giants in week one on Sunday Night Football against the Dallas Cowboys? The third-year receiver says that decision, well, it's up to him. And 2 days out from the opener, if he has decided, he's not telling anyone. Nabers has been sidelined since he tore his ACL in week four of last season.
8: No, I grinded, you know, prayed hard, you know, put in consistent amount of work, early mornings, you know, late nights. So, you know, I put in the work. And I've did everything that I can to, you know, be in this position right now, and be able to make the decision to, you know, to play, you know, or to not play, you know, and if I am out there, you know, I put in a great amount of work to know that, you know, I'm able to play and I'm able to do exactly what I know I can do, you know, and will do. So, you know, just, you know, having that faith and, you know, taking it over.
1: Nabers says, though, this decision is not about keeping the Cowboys guessing. Said he's been waiting to play for so long, but he wants to make sure he's ready to go at 100%. And ultimately, that this decision isn't made with him just wanting to get back out on the field and itching to get back, but it's made thinking about his career longevity as well. So as for that week one opponent for the New York Football Giants, it is the Dallas Cowboys. And as CeeDee Lamb, they have one goal in mind.
9: I feel like every day, we don't talk about it every day. That's just the end goal every day. And I feel like once we all understand the end goal, we're going to put the right preparation in every single day and just continue to build off that.
1: All right. Well, they did miss the playoffs the past 2 years, so there's a little bit between now and then. Only way that that is going to happen, though, is if the Cowboys defense is nothing like it has been in recent memory. The bar is pretty low for that, but QB Dak Prescott his confidence is high.
10: This is a new team. It's a new identity. I guess once Sunday comes, they can put last year and all the comparisons behind. But you just look at the personality of that defense, from a different play caller to the personnel is different. And just the way they attack and what they've been doing just throughout training camp and practice, making it hard on us. I don't think it's necessarily fair to compare them to last year's defense, or, you know, for them to be battling that stigma. They have their own identity, and I'm excited for them to show it this Sunday.
1: Sunday night football. Giants, Cowboys.
11: This will be the third time Josh Allen has faced Houston since DeMeco Ryans became the head coach. 0-2 in those games.
12: Want to help our team win a football game? They're going to make it tough for us.
13: Until the Bills play a clean game, yeah. I'm banking on this defense once again having their number.
1: Well, for the third time in three seasons, the Buffalo Bills will meet the Houston Texans in Texas. And history does not favor the Bills in these situations. They've dropped each of their last five regular season meetings with Houston in the Lone Star State. And when it comes to the Texans, they are leaning in on some of the other things that make Texas noteworthy. One being, well, being ready to launch.
14: You know, it started with the NASA buildup, with NASA being in our backyard here in Houston. Just really wanted to tie the two together, right? Because Houston is about community. Houston is about us being together. So it was a really good way to correlate us preparing, right, for training camp, getting ready. Just like Artemis II, they prepared, they got ready. It took them time, right, for that buildup and for that moment. And now, you know, come Sunday, it's time for the takeoff. And that's the next part of the message, right? How are we taking off on Sunday?
1: I'm sorry for what's about to come next, but it just has to. Houston doesn't want any problems. Right. All right. We're all going to move on past from that. It's from space to time and space. We are all adjusting to the start of a new season, right? Just ask Bengals wide receiver Ja'Marr Chase.
15: Well, I'm finding out the games at 1 o'clock. I don't like that. To be honest, I do not like playing at 1 o'clock games. So that means I got to wake up a little earlier than usual.
16: When did you find this out?
15: Today.
17: The first seven are all.
15: Yes, I've heard too. Yeah.
16: So what's your wake-up call?
15: I don't have a wake-up call, but I'm about to make one now. Yeah.
18: Hold on. The game's been on the schedule for a long time. How did you
15: that don't mean I'm looking at the schedule.
18: So you like, but it says for your
15: at the end of the day, my job is to work, not the schedule. I'm not worried about the schedule. At the end of the day, they got to worry about us too. So I'm worried about when they get hit.
1: Man, the 49ers and Rams played on Thursday and Friday at the same time somehow, and he's not sure about a 1 o'clock game, but we'll tell you right now, Bengals host the Tampa Bay Buccaneers at 1 o'clock on Sunday. 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So the Yankees beat the Rockies 10-2. They're trying to catch the Tampa Bay Rays in the AL East race, who were trying to catch the Atlanta Braves on Thursday.
0: 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Jock Peterson and the Texas Rangers are in Phoenix to face Nolan Arenado and the Arizona Diamondbacks.
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1: 1-2, comebacker, base hit, and kicked off of second base, goes into center field. It's a 2-RBI single. Ha-Sung Kim coming through. He's fired up, and so are the fans. It's 3-0 Braves. A gigantic lift for a team that had been in a famine at the plate. And their first multiple run inning since Sunday.
2: Well, there's your unlikely hero. Ha-Sung Kim's batting average now up to a monstrous 126, that on 680, the fan. And the Braves beat the Rays 3-1, deny them a chance to be the first team to clinch a playoff spot. And by the way, they helped the Yankees move within 3 games of the AL East. The Braves then maintaining that lead in the NL East over the Phillies with some help from the Houston Astros. 2-1 win over the Phillies. The Phillies fall 4 games back on the Braves. We all keeping up right now. Great. Rangers chasing Houston in the AL West. Jacob DeGrom retired his first 15 batters and struck out 12 for his highest total since 2022. But when the Rangers went to their bullpen, Julio Rodriguez saw his moment.
3: They've traded Jacobs. This one working out better for the Mariners. Here's the pitch. Swung on. Blasted. Left field. On its way.
2: Go-ahead, 3-run home run in a 4-run 7th lifted the Seattle Mariners over the Texas Rangers 4-3. Now, Texas dropping 3 games behind AL West leading Houston and 2 games back for the American League wild card spot. Seattle trails by 5 games for that last wild card spot. And don't look now because we're just talking about wild cards, but the Pirates on a 4-game win streak. Pittsburgh beat the Chicago White Sox 2-0. In NBA news, the U.S. Department of Justice is reportedly investigating the LA Clippers for circumventing the NBA's salary cap to pay Kawhi Leonard. That's according to the New York Times. The NBA already issued a severe punishment. That was the loss of 5 future first-round draft picks, a $30 million fine, and a year suspension for owner Steve Ballmer. Now the U.S. Attorney's Office for the Eastern District of New York in Brooklyn, they're getting involved as well. Team USA women's basketball is on to the FIBA World Cup semifinals. They crushed Hungary 108-56 in Berlin. That is 70 straight wins for the Americans across both the Olympics and FIBA World Cup play. It's 34 if you're only counting World Cup games. That streak, though, either way, goes back to 2006. 108 points ties a U.S. record for most points in a World Cup knockout game, matching a total set back in 1986. Nafisa Collier, she led the way with her own career high 19 points. That's a career high in a global championship, if you can keep in tabs on the WNBA and want to fact check me. All 12 Americans scored, though, and everyone played at least 10 minutes. Coach Carol Lawson says the team's chemistry, it's continuing to build. After 10 days together, this is an extremely new team. You have a lot of new faces in Angel Reese and Caitlin Clark and Paige Beckers, young people getting involved. They've had 10 days together and they're putting up a 108-56 win. Next up for them, it's Spain on Saturday in the semifinals. And before you say everything is smooth sailing, Spain made a statement on Thursday as well. They beat Australia 89-66. This is only the second time in the last 9 World Cups that Australia has failed to reach the semifinals. But we've got Nafisa Collier after her career high on Team USA.
4: Well, I just remember we had 30 assists. We were moving the ball a lot. It wasn't one-on-one. We were looking for a great shot, not just a good shot. And so when we play that way, it's really fun. Just each practice, we try to take advantage and build chemistry each game. And it feels like we're getting better each game. So just making the most, communicating as much as we can. Really over-talking helps with that because we didn't have the time to come together like a lot of teams. Each game we're trying to build that, get better so that we're playing our peak basketball and hopefully the championship game. And I feel like today was a really good one for us. We worked on some defensive schemes that we wanted to get better at, some offensive stuff that we wanted to clean up. And so I feel like we went out and executed that.
2: On to Spain on Saturday in the semifinals. Well, from baseball to football to college football, a lot to keep track of. Here's your top sound for the night.
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0: Number 5.
2: Anthony Volpe returns in grand fashion as the Yankees rout the Rockies on Yes Network. A go-ahead three-run blast from Julio Rodriguez leads the Mariners to victory over the Rangers. Seattle Sports, 710 AM.
3: They've traded Jacobs. This one working out better for the Mariners. Here's the pitch. Swung on. Blasted. Left field. On its way. Sail away. Julio. Into the Rangers bullpen. A rocket of a blast for Julio. And the Mariners have taken the lead with one swing.
2: In Miami, Hurricanes quarterback Darian Mensah launches a 55-yard strike to Joshua Moore in their dominating 77-7 win over Florida A&M. 104.3 WQAM.
7: 7-0 Miami. Mensah in the backfield, his first pass of the night. Well taken care of, looks deep, lets it go deep. He's got Josh Moore out there on the money, into the end zone. Touchdown, Miami! 55 yards for the touchdown.
0: Number 2.
2: Cam Smith had a series to remember in Philly as his ninth inning solo homer carries the Astros to victory against the Phils. KBME 790 AM.
3: 1-1 game, top of the ninth. One out, no one on for the Astros. Pitch on the way, and Cam hits it in the air out to left center and deep. Hill is back, looking up. See you later! Three games in Philly, three home runs for Cam Smith. This one puts these Astros up 2-1.
0: Number 1.
2: And finally, in Australia, veteran wideout Mike Evans finding the end zone in his 49ers debut. KNBR.
3: Purdy's under center. He takes. He wants Evans. He just puts it up. Give it to Mike. Mike's got it. He pulled it in for his first touchdown. 49ers. Mike Evans.
2: Week 1 of the NFL season will keep on rolling, but who's out before it even begins? Coming up in the next hour, I've got injury updates heading into that first Sunday of the NFL season, but I'm not here just to bring you bad news. I'll also tell you who will be back after a long recovery. Plus, I'll take you through an absolute treat of an evening at Arthur Ashe Stadium at the U.S. Open. The women's singles finals are set after a pair of stellar finals. Who was coming out on top and how we ended up with this matchup. Not to mention there is history on the college football gridiron and the race in the wild card is getting really tight. We'll take you through the whole thing ahead in Sports Center all night. 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
1: I don't know if he'll be available going forward here for the next week, but we'll see. 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
2: Good morning, and it is a good morning when it's week one in the National Football League. The NFL managing to play on both Thursday night and Friday night simultaneously. 49ers-Rams in Australia for the second game of the NFL season. I'll break it down for you. And speaking of breakdowns, well, the first game on the schedule, New England Patriots and Drake May, they were coughing up that Super Bowl rematch against the Seattle Seahawks, but there's so much more to talk about from that game. Injury updates for the Seahawks, Sam Darnold, and Patriots, A.J. Brown. Plus, the women's singles final is set at the U.S. Open and the semifinals for a show of pure dominance. But first things first, let's go to, well, if you're Kyle Shanahan, to the future, right? Otherwise known as Australia, the first regular season NFL game in Australia ever. This one taking place at the Melbourne Cricket Ground. They packed in over 100,000 fans, 100,021 to be exact. That is the seventh largest crowd in NFL history, and they got a show. It was a study in travel schedules, right? San Francisco was there for a whole week. Rams basically just got there, rolled out of bed, and headed to the stadium. But the Rams, the ones getting their nose out in front first.
3: With three tight ends and Puka Nacua, who motions from right to left. Kyren Williams is the back. They give it to him with a lead block. Kyren goes in! The first touchdown of a new season, and the first touchdown in Australia belongs to Kyren Williams and the Rams. A go-ahead score on the first snap of the second quarter. It's 6-3 LA.
2: But the case for the 49ers' immersive experience really prevailed from there.
4: Purdy straight drop from under center. Purdy loads up. Purdy throws down the middle of the field. He's got DeMarcus Robinson, and he catches it in the end zone. It's a touchdown, 49ers in Australia, and the Niners take the lead back.
2: Reigning AP NFL Defensive Player of the Year, Myles Garrett, he was making his debut for the Rams, but he might as well have not been there at all. He missed much of training camp with difficulty, recorded zero tackles. Meanwhile, the Niners just kept on rolling.
4: Purdy's under center. He takes. He wants Evans. He just puts it up. Give it to Mike. Mike's got it. He pulled it in for his first touchdown. 49ers, Mike Evans.
2: So if Garrett was nowhere to be found, Mike Evans very much making his presence felt in his 49ers debut. This one, he was winning the 50-50 ball. I mean, he's 6'5", so his presence is pretty much always there. And his advantage on a 50-50 ball, certainly he's going to get up and over. But the Niners are up 17-7 in the third after that, on their way to the 27-7 win. Brock Purdy, 25 for 34 for 205 yards passing, three touchdowns, one interception. San Francisco's defense really frustrated on the other side. NFL MVP Matthew Stafford, he went 15 of 25, just 155 yards. The Niners held the NFL's best offense of last season to all of one score. And George Kittle, he had the appropriate energy after doing something like that and doing it on the other side of the world.
5: George, Hi. You guys come around the world
6: yes.
5: to beat the Rams.
6: Yeah.
5: What does this week one win mean for you guys?
6: Oh, I mean, personally, it means the absolute world because last time I played football, I left on a cart. So to be back for week one means the world to me and my family to be out there for the boys. As a team, I mean, what an atmosphere, one, to get a win in. The boys played well. The juice was there all day. And I mean, anytime you can get a win versus a division opponent is always a great thing. And anytime you can beat the Rams, it's a great thing.
5: We heard a lot about this Rams defense.
6: We did.
5: Brock Purdy.

0: Purdy, though, decent. What did you see from your quarterback?
1: Besides the one pass he threw into quadruple coverage to me, which I appreciate, Brock, keep throwing those. Besides that, I mean, he just was on all day. And then, you know, I think he really took control of the game. He had that long scramble for a first down that kept us on the field for another touchdown. I mean, his confidence is soaring. I think he found his groove week one. Wouldn't that be nice?
0: Your defense.
1: Woo!
0: What do you think about those guys?
1: How good is Nick Bosa and Fred Warner? Wow. Secondary came to play today. I know there are a couple of PI calls, but I thought our secondary played great linebackers. Our D-line really stepped up, especially because we had two injuries in the last week. So just so proud of this and this team. Like, hey, we embraced going to Australia, 15-hour flight. We're here the whole week. It was a grind, but we did it. And I'm just proud of this team. And I think the plan that Coach Shanahan and Dustin Perry gave us, we executed it the right way.
0: This is a division win, George. You had to come a long way for it. What does it mean to start the season off with a division win?
1: The division win? Shnikes. I think we're the hardest division, you know, in the NFL. The Seahawks, Super Bowl champs, coming in. They just won last night. Rams are going to be good regardless of what this game looked like. Hopefully we stay really good. And, you know, the Cardinals, we got a new coach. You never know. But anytime you get a win in this division, it just sets you up for success later in the season.
0: We've heard a lot about the shoe. Are you going to try one on the 15-hour flight home?
1: Are you trying to set me up to get in trouble here? If wherever I can do one, I'm going to try to find one in the stands. That's what I'm going to try to do.
0: Thanks, George.
1: Thank you so much. And we'll see you guys back in America. I can't wait to go home.
2: Said he can't wait to go home, but then he popped back in and said he had a great time in Australia. That was Lindsay Theory on the ground with ESPN there and George Kittle. 49ers 7-for-12 on third downs. Rams 2-for-9. If you're going to pick any stat out that could define why this game was where it was, it's that Rams lost by double digits for the first time since 2024. I'll have more from Rams head coach Sean McVay later in the hour.
3: One of the significant storylines to come out of Seattle's victory, as you undoubtedly know, five plays into the opening drive, Sam Darnold taken down by Draymond Jones.
4: At this point, we were able to rule out a fracture, so there's some more tests to be done.
3: It happened on the first drive of the year.
2: Well, there's a whole lot to talk about from night one and game one on Wednesday night. Only thing overshadowing the missed opportunity from the Patriots in their 13-10 loss to Seattle is who is going to be missing in the coming weeks after injuries really took the spotlight. Now, sources tell ESPN's Adam Schefter that the Seahawks quarterback Sam Darnold is expected to miss week two against Arizona. He was injured on that opening possession and did not return. Seahawks head coach Mike McDonald providing an update on Thursday.
5: Like, we're praying for Sam, but not like worrying, because it's just what it is. You know, we did get some results, but we're still kind of working. You know, like, it's like, look, you can, what I'm learning is, like, you can get the scan and it can tell you it's a thing until the guy's back playing. You don't know until how long it's going to be. So for me to give you a timeline right now, we're still trying to figure out what the best, like, you know, prognosis is. But the hip is intact and it's good. And it's more of like a muscle thing. Yeah, a muscle thing.
6: Okay.
5: So that's good. Okay. That's a good news. Now, how long that is, we don't know yet. But really, really good news. So I'm really happy for Sam. That's good. But it is painful now. I know it hasn't been an easy night for him.
2: Really, really good news. And he also felt really, really good about his team's ability to rally. So much of that centered around Drew Locke, who, if Darnold is out, is expected to start week two.
5: Oh, he's been tremendous. I mean, he operates like a starter does in terms of preparation, but like I think the chemistry and the personality of our quarterback room is one that it's very supportive of each other and also trying to bring out the best in one another. And Drew provides like a cool confidence, loose and focusedness to the whole equation, which you need. You know, you need that. I mean, on top of that, I mean, since he's got here, I just feel like he's just played really great football in practice and in the preseason. So we saw what he could do last night. If he has to play again, then we expect the same moving forward.
2: McDonald giving that injury update first on Seattle Sports 710 AM and then really not elaborating much else when he met with the press later in the afternoon, but certainly speaking to what Drew Locke can bring and knowing what they have in him as a backup or a QB1 should that be the way things unfold. The Patriots lost their own key player to injury on Wednesday night, though, as well. New England Patriots wide receiver A.J. Brown is expected to miss at least 4 weeks with a high ankle sprain. That is according to NFL Network's Ian Rapoport. X-rays didn't show a fracture, but Pat's coach, Mike Vrabel, he wouldn't confirm on Thursday that Brown had that high ankle sprain or not, but he said his team would be running more tests on the star wide receiver's injury.
6: No, I don't think that AJ will be running more tests, but we'll update you here next week. Wasn't able to finish the game, and we'll continue to evaluate, continue to get run tests, but I don't know if he'll be available going forward here for the next week, but we'll see. And I know he'll do everything that he can to get back as quickly as possible, and once we get the reports, then we'll figure out what the treatment plan is.
2: Pats lost the game, and according to Freddie Coleman on Freddie and Harry of ESPN Radio, they also lost when it comes to who is worse off, at least between the Seahawks and the Patriots, when it comes to the injuries from night one.
7: This injury involving Sam Darnold or the one with A.J. Brown, the Patriots, to me, the A.J. Brown injury sets back the Patriots more than Drew Lock being in there for Sam Darnold. Normally, I don't want to say that. When you lose a starting quarterback, even for a week, that's going to set you back. But based on what we saw from Drew Lock and what we saw from Drake May without A.J. Brown, the Patriots are definitely in more trouble with that A.J. Brown injury than the Seahawks would be, no matter how long, how short Sam Darnold is going to be out.
2: A lot of that, you can't help but think, is probably stemming from the fact of Drake May's fourth quarter, right? The focus is on what happened there, 3 fourth quarter interceptions. How concerned is Mike Vrabel on that decision-making?
6: And again, when you're the quarterback or you have the ball in your hand, I think those things just get magnified. And those decisions and the timings and all those other things. And we've seen Drake perform at an extremely high level, and I anticipate him continuing to do that and doing that as we move forward.
2: Now, that's in the locker room. Outside of it, how concerned is everyone else? Evan Cohen of Unsportsmanlike.
8: That's a horrible, horrible fourth quarter. And I understand it's one game. And maybe, obviously, we shouldn't be overreacting to one game. But that should not happen with a guy that was a runner-up in the MVP last year. Matthew Stafford would not have that fourth quarter as the actual MVP last year. That was awful.
2: All right, so, differing opinions. Well, you're listening to SportsCenter All Night here on ESPN Radio, the ESPN Radio app, and Sirius XM Channel 80. Let's go to some baseball now. Aaron Judge back out of the lineup for New York. No cause for alarm, as to be expected. He returned from injury, played 2 games. This was a planned day off as he still ramps up, recovers from injury. But it seemed to be this kind of one in, one out policy in New York. Anthony Volpe made his return to the majors as Jazz Chisholm was now placed on the IL. So Volpe instead playing at second base with Chisholm out, but what we're focusing on is the big bat he brought back.
9: Right field, brought back, turning, looking, see ya! How about that, a grand slam? What a return to the big leagues for Anthony Volpe. You can't write it any better than that.
2: Can't write it any better than that. On Yes Network, Volpe's second career grand slam. He had a career high 5 runs. Here he is after the game.
10: Anthony, we're hearing the Volpe chants right there. Just what does this fan support mean to you right now?
11: It means the world. Best fans in the world for sure. So pretty crazy.
10: Hey, when you stepped on the field tonight, what a return to the lineup. Was it just another game for you, or was there some added emotion?
11: These are big games for us. I was right into the mix, and I just wanted to try to contribute.
10: Right into the mix, indeed. Your third hit of the evening, a grand slam in that 7th inning. Can you describe rounding the bases and going back to that dugout, being greeted by your teammates as they're celebrating you?
11: Just amazing feeling. Had a good approach and just try to take advantage, but that's what it's all about, so why you do it.
10: What'd you think of the curtain call?
11: I don't know.
10: Hey, we spoke before the game about how hard you had worked down in the minors to try to get yourself in a position to get back up here. Five RBIs, a new career high. Just how validating is a night like this for you?
11: I don't know if it's validating, but it took a lot, and it's going to keep taking a lot. And I think that's my mindset. Definitely no finish lines, and we got a lot of big games coming up, so just keep going.
10: I know those guys love you in that clubhouse. Just what is it like to be back and to be around it again and to be a part of it here?
11: It's amazing. It's why you play. It's why you work so hard, and to be part of teams like this.
10: Anthony, congratulations.
11: Thank you.
2: Anthony Volpe on Yes Network. Yankees trying to catch the Tampa Bay Rays in the AL East. They got a little bit of help this evening. Braves beat the Rays 3-1. So now they only have that 3-game lead in the AL East. Still ahead, though, the spotlight is on Arthur Ashe Stadium in New York. Women's semifinal action from the U.S. Open. And an historic night for one top 10 team on the college football gridiron.
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1: What an absolute treat of an evening at the U.S. Open, leading to what will be an exceptional women's singles final on Saturday. Semifinals at Arthur Ashe Stadium. Game on Thursday night, and for the first time since 1975, all four top seeds in the women's bracket have reached that women's singles semifinal at the U.S. Open.
2: Set the match, Sabalenka. By 2-6-5, 7-5, 6-2.
3: Arina Sabalenka is into another U.S. Open championship match. And boy, oh boy.
1: Boy, oh boy. Girl, oh girl, right? Arina Sabalenka one step closer to a three-peat. The two-time defending champ dominant against American Jess Pegula, winning in straight sets to advance to her fourth straight U.S. Open final.
4: Yeah, no complaints. I'm just super happy that I was able to pull out such tennis. Last match I played against Jessica, it was almost impossible for me to get the win, so I'm super happy that I was able to play such tennis in front of you all. Thank you for the atmosphere and honestly, guys, you're the best. Your respect to me is priceless, and I really appreciate that. I know that you wanted her to win, it's obvious, but thank you for being so respectful to me. Thank you. Love you guys. Thank you.
5: What felt different about this match, and how were you able to play so well for the entirety of it?
4: I don't know. I was so desperate to the win. I wanted it badly, and I was just trying to focus on myself. And guys, look at my box. I couldn't fail in front of all of those legends, beautiful girls, the best people, and my team, of course. I love you guys.
1: The crowd may have been pulling for Jess Pegula, but she knew that she had plenty of fans in that box rooting for her. So would Sabalenka be meeting Kazakhstan's Elena Rybakina or the American who beat her back in 2023 in Coco Gauff?

0: It's Elena Rybakina that books her ticket to a first US Open final.
1: So here's what you're set up for on Saturday. You get the current WTA number one in Aryna Sabalenka, and then the soon-to-be world number one in Rybakina. Because here's what happened earlier this week. Rybakina unseated Sabalenka after a 99-week run. That will take effect on Monday. We'll see that in the standings. But when it comes to the title at the U.S. Open, that is still TBD. We're set up for a one versus two in so many more ways than just that one. All right, let's go back to the gridiron. A record-setting night at the U. Number 7, Miami, hosting Florida A&M.
2: 7-0 Miami. Mensa in the backfield, his first pass of the night. Well taken care of, looks deep, lets it go deep. He's got Josh Moore out there on the money, into the end zone. Touchdown, Miami! 55 yards for the touchdown.
1: That was one of 11 touchdowns on the night for the Miami Hurricanes. 9 different players found the back of the end zone, right? Miami, 77 points, ties a program record. They had 856 yards. That's a program record. And they did not face a third down in the first half. Second team since at least 2000 to not face a third down in a first half, along with who else but 2010 Alabama.
3: Yeah, not all the time you get a second chance to play another team after a rough loss. So we're all excited for the opportunity. I think we've all grown mentally, physically, and we're excited.
1: All right. Well, we gave you a blowout, right? But if you're looking to circle one college football game this weekend, it's that top 5 matchup of number 4 Texas hosting number 1 the Ohio State. It's a rematch of QB talent of Arch Manning and Julian Sayin.
4: You know, I just think you see the level of confidence that both guys are playing with. I think what you notice is the presence in the pocket. I think you notice their confidence to use their legs. You saw Julian do it last week. He tucked it and scored a touchdown. I just think the confidence both guys deliver the ball with accuracy. You can see the trust and timing. And so pretty drastic difference, you know, of the two players now the second time around going up against one another. So should be pretty high-level quarterback play Saturday.
3: Yeah, I feel like I'm a year better. Anytime you can go throughout a season, get reps, get game experience, then a whole offseason to get better and a game last week, I feel like I'm a year better.
1: Arch Manning, a year better and a second chance Saturday, 7:30 Eastern. Kickoff is on ABC. And tune in for college football action tomorrow as the Michigan Wolverines host the Oklahoma Sooners. 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
1: The women's final is set at the U.S. Open. Arina Sabalenka will go for a three-peat after defeating American Jessica Pegula in straight sets in the first semifinal of the night, while soon-to-be world number one Elena Rybakina rallied past Coco Gauff in three, setting up a one-versus-two final in the bracket and in the WTA rankings. Good news and bad news from game one on the NFL schedule. Seahawks QB Sam Darnold is expected to miss week two with a hip injury, but the team is optimistic that that will be all. The Patriots, on the other hand, are expected to be without A.J. Brown for 4 weeks. NFL Network's Ian Rappaport reporting he sustained a high ankle sprain in that week one game. But week one does roll on, and in this case, it's down under. Game two on the schedule, the San Francisco 49ers and the Los Angeles Rams meeting for the first ever NFL regular season game in Australia.
2: Second down here for Purdy. He is in the shotgun. He takes the snap. He's got a good pocket. Now he's going to escape it out to the right. Throw on the run. End zone! Debo brought it down! He throws the ball way into the stands with another
1: KNBR on the call. One of three touchdowns from Brock Purdy in the air, but he was very quick to give the credit to his defense.
3: Yeah, I think, obviously shout out to our defense getting that stop. That was huge. I think that was a turning point in the game, just with momentum and everything. But first off, getting out of the backed up situation was clutch for Luke Farrell to have that catch and getting us out of there. And then after that, yeah, I think Kyle was doing a great job with dialing up the right play calls and obviously not being aware of when we want to, you know, take a shot and go deep and stuff, but the defense was giving us, you know, our one and twos in the progression, so just trying to take that. And then obviously when it wasn't there, I think that was the time of the game where I started using my legs a little bit, and the guys did a great job on the scramble drill, obviously hitting Debo late. So but like I said, man, that all started with our defense and getting the stop and for us to create the momentum that we needed to finish out that game.
1: Rams head coach Sean McVay would have to agree in that situation, saying they could never get into a rhythm. Here's what McVay had to say after the loss.
4: I didn't do nearly a good enough job. This is a humbling day for us, and this will define us only if we allow it to. And today was one of those days, and you know, I always look inside out. I didn't do a good enough job getting us ready to go. There were some opportunities where maybe the game could have flipped, but they deserve the win. They were ready to go, and we'll look at it. We'll see where we can improve and be better moving forward. But this is a good, humbling day. This is what can sometimes happen in sports. I love this locker room. And, you know, the first thing that I'm going to look at is myself, and I have to do a better job for our group collectively, with our coaches, with our players, and we'll look at this film. And we'll get back to work, because clearly that's obviously what we've got to do. And sometimes sports can humble you, and today was one of those days. I make no excuses. And, you know, whether you want to say it's about travel, whatever, we just weren't good enough in that window. I didn't coach good enough. And we'll look at it, and we'll move forward, and that's where we're at right now. But it was a great atmosphere. Give credit to the 49ers. They deserve it. And we're 0-1, and we'll move forward.
1: Whether you want to say it's about travel or whatever, but this was a study in travel schedules. You have the 49ers who hopped on a plane a week ago and spent the week training and practicing on the other side of the world. And then you have the Rams who basically hopped on a plane a moment ago and showed up. So yes, travel schedules or whatever, but in hindsight, would he make a change?
4: I don't believe that that's why we didn't play well enough. I really don't. Listen, I'm more than comfortable with, that's something that I'll always make decisions that I think are best for the football team. It's easy in hindsight to be able to say it was a miss, but those are responsibilities that, you know, I'll take. And then you try to be able to look at it. I'll always look at myself inside out and figure out where I can improve. Today was really just not good enough.
1: Much more than just the travel schedule, right? One of the main quarterback battles on the preseason was out of Atlanta. Would it be Tua Tagovailoa or Michael Penix Jr.? Or really, could it be surprise option number three in Cooper Rush? Tagovailoa was named the week one starter on Monday, but as of Thursday, he is now considered day-to-day. He sustained an oblique injury in practice on Thursday. That is according to NFL Network's Ian Rapoport. So it was veteran quarterback Rush leading those first-team reps the rest of that practice.
5: Yeah, you just got to stay ready. I mean, some weeks you might not have any reps, so having reps today helps you get ready, whether you're starting or not on a Sunday. So I'll take advantage of those either way. So the mindset, the prep really never changes. The only thing that changes is that I think you get more prepared because you get practice. You get reps, you get walk-through reps. I think it helps a lot.
1: There's been so much conversation about who's already injured, who is injured before this even starts, but how about who is coming back from injury? In this case, let's talk about Chiefs quarterback Patrick Mahomes. And he said he expects to be back without any limitations.
6: I think he's geared up and ready to go. He's taking every rep with the one offense and done a nice job with it. So now it's just a matter of getting out there and playing.
1: Andy Reid, Chiefs head coach there, spent the past 9 months, Mahomes did, rehabbing and recovering from the surgery that repaired that torn ACL and LCL in his left knee. That injury was back on December 14th. Now, since the Chiefs began their training camp 7 weeks ago, Mahomes, he has been a part of all of it, working to improve his mobility and has not missed any practices. Now here's what Mahomes had to say.
7: You got to go out there and be yourself. I've built up the strength. I've built up all the days of rehab so that I can be myself. You know, I'm gonna keep myself out of harm's way like I always will. Not try to take big hits and stuff like that. But I'm a competitor. I signed up for this, and I'm gonna go out there and play football. And I think that's how I've always rolled, no matter what it is. And that's how I'll probably roll the rest of my career.
1: Reid has said it before. He said it again on Thursday that the game plan on offense will not look any different from previous season opening games with Mahomes. And Mahomes says, I'm a competitor. I signed up for this. I'm going to go out there and play football. That's how I've always rolled, no matter what it is. Now, will Malik Nabers be ready to go for the New York Giants in week one on Sunday Night Football against the Dallas Cowboys? The third-year receiver says that decision, well, it's up to him. And 2 days out from the opener, if he has decided, he's not telling anyone. Nabers has been sidelined since he tore his ACL in week four of last season.
8: No, I grinded, you know, prayed hard, you know, put in consistent amount of work, early mornings, you know, late nights. So, you know, I put in the work. And I've did everything that I can to, you know, be in this position right now, and be able to make the decision to, you know, to play her, you know, or to not play. And if I am out there, you know, I put in a great amount of work to know that, you know, I'm able to play and I'm able to do exactly what I know I can do, you know, and will do. So, you know, just, you know, having that faith and, you know, taking it over.
1: Nabers says, though, this decision is not about keeping the Cowboys guessing. Said he's been waiting to play for so long, but he wants to make sure he's ready to go at 100%. And ultimately, that this decision isn't made with him just wanting to get back out on the field and itching to get back, but it's made thinking about his career longevity as well. So as for that week one opponent for the New York Football Giants, it is the Dallas Cowboys. And as CeeDee Lamb, they have one goal in mind.
9: I feel like every day, we don't talk about it every day. That's just the end goal every day. And I feel like once we all understand the end goal, we're going to put the right preparation in every single day and just continue to build off that.
1: All right. Well, they did miss the playoffs the past 2 years, so there's a little bit between now and then. Only way that is going to happen, though, is if the Cowboys defense is nothing like it has been in recent memory. The bar is pretty low for that, but QB Dak Prescott, his confidence is high.
10: This is a new team. It's a new identity. I guess once Sunday comes, they can put last year and all the comparisons behind. But you just look at the personality of that defense, from a different play caller to the personnel is different. And just the way they attack and what they've been doing just throughout training camp and practice, making it hard on us. I don't think it's necessarily fair to compare them to last year's defense, or, you know, for them to be battling that stigma. They have their own identity, and I'm excited for them to show it this Sunday.
1: Sunday night football, Giants, Cowboys.
11: This will be the third time Josh Allen has faced Houston since D'Amico Ryans became the head coach. 0-2 in those games.
12: Want to help our team win a football game? They're going to make it tough for us.
13: Until the Bills play a clean game, yeah. I'm banking on this defense once again having their number.
1: Well, for the third time in three seasons, the Buffalo Bills will meet the Houston Texans in Texas. And history does not favor the Bills in these situations. They've dropped each of their last five regular season meetings with Houston in the Lone Star State. And when it comes to the Texans, they are leaning in on some of the other things that make Texas noteworthy. One being, well, being ready to launch.
14: You know, it started with the NASA buildup, with NASA being in our backyard here in Houston. Just really wanted to tie the two together, right? Because Houston is about community. Houston is about us being together. So it was a really good way to correlate us preparing, right, for training camp, getting ready, just like Artemis II. They prepared, they got ready. It took them time, right, for that buildup and for that moment. And now, you know, come Sunday, it's time for the takeoff. And that's the next part of the message, right? How are we taking off on Sunday?
1: I'm sorry for what's about to come next, but it just has to. Houston doesn't want any problems. Right. All right. We're all going to move on past from that. It's from space to time and space. We are all adjusting to the start of a new season, right? Just ask Bengals wide receiver Ja'Marr Chase.
15: Well, I'm finding out the games at 1 o'clock. I don't like that, to be honest. I do not like playing at 1 o'clock games. So that means I got to wake up a little earlier than usual.
16: Where did you find this out?
15: Today.
16: The first seven are all.
15: Yes, I've heard too. Yeah.
16: So what's your wake-up call?
15: I don't have a wake-up call, but I'm about to make one now. Yeah.
17: Hold on. The game's been on the schedule for a long time.
15: That doesn't mean I'm looking at the schedule. At the end of the day, my job is to work, not the schedule. I'm not worried about the schedule. At the end of the day, they got to worry about us too. So I worry about when they get here.
1: And the 49ers Rams played on Thursday and Friday at the same time somehow, and he's not sure about a 1 o'clock game, but we'll tell you right now, Bengals host the Tampa Bay Buccaneers at 1 o'clock on Sunday. 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So the Yankees beat the Rockies 10-2. They're trying to catch the Tampa Bay Rays in the AL East race, who were trying to catch the Atlanta Braves on Thursday.
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1: 1-2, comebacker, base hit, and kicked off a second base, goes into center field. It's a 2-RBI single. Ha-Sung Kim coming through. He's fired up, and so are the fans. It's 3-0 Braves. A gigantic lift for a team that had been in a famine at the plate. And their first multiple run inning since Sunday.
2: Well, there's your unlikely hero. Ha-Sung Kim's batting average now up to a monstrous 126, sat on 680, the fan. And the Braves beat the Rays 3-1, deny them a chance to be the first team to clinch a playoff spot. And by the way, they helped the Yankees move within three games of the AL East. The Braves then maintaining that lead in the NL East over the Phillies with some help from the Houston Astros. 2-1 win over the Phillies. The Phillies fall four games back on the Braves. We all keeping up right now. Great. Rangers chasing Houston in the AL West. Jacob DeGrom retired his first 15 batters and struck out 12 for his highest total since 2022. But when the Rangers went to their bullpen, Julio Rodriguez saw his moment.
3: They've traded Jacobs. This one working out better for the Mariners. Here's the pitch. Swung on. Blasted. Left field. On its way. Sail away. Julio. Into the Rangers bullpen. A rocket of a blast for Julio. And the Mariners have taken the lead with one swing.
2: Go ahead. Three-run home run in a four-run seventh. Lifted the Seattle Mariners over the Texas Rangers 4-3. Now Texas dropping three games behind AL West leading Houston and two games back for the American League wild card spot. Seattle trails by five games for that last wild card spot. And don't look now because we're just talking about wild cards, but the Pirates on a four-game win streak. Pittsburgh beat the Chicago White Sox 2-0. In NBA news, the U.S. Department of Justice is reportedly investigating the L.A. Clippers for circumventing the NBA's salary cap to pay Kawhi Leonard. That's according to the New York Times. The NBA already issued a severe punishment. That was the loss of five future first-round draft picks, a $30 million fine, and a year suspension for owner Steve Ballmer. Now the U.S. Attorney's Office for the Eastern District of New York in Brooklyn, they're getting involved as well. Team USA women's basketball is on to the FIBA World Cup semifinals. They crushed Hungary 108-56 in Berlin. That is 70 straight wins for the Americans across both the Olympics and FIBA World Cup play. It's 34 if you're only counting World Cup games. That streak, though, either way, goes back to 2006. 108 points. Ties the U.S. record for most points in a World Cup knockout game, matching a total set back in 1986. Nafisa Collier, she led the way with her own career high 19 points. That's a career high in a global championship, if you can keep in tabs on the WNBA and want to fact check me. All 12 Americans scored, though, and everyone played at least 10 minutes. Coach Carol Lawson says the team's chemistry, it's continuing to build. After 10 days together, this is an extremely new team. You have a lot of new faces in Angel Reese and Caitlin Clark and Paige Beckers, young people getting involved. They've had 10 days together and they're putting up a 108-56 win. Next up for them, it's Spain on Saturday in the semifinals. And before you say everything is smooth sailing, Spain made a statement on Thursday as well. They beat Australia 89-66. This is only the second time in the last nine World Cups that Australia has failed to reach the semifinals. But we've got Nafisa Collier after her career high on Team USA.
4: Well, I just remember we had 30 assists. We were moving the ball a lot. It was a one-on-one. We were looking for a great shot, not just a good shot. And so when we play that way, it's really fun. Just each practice, we try to take advantage and build chemistry each game. And it feels like we're getting better each game. So just making the most, communicating as much as we can. Really over-talking helps with that because we didn't have the time to come together like a lot of teams. Each game we're trying to build that, get better so that we're playing our peak basketball and hopefully the championship game. And I feel like today was a really good one for us. We worked on some defensive schemes that we wanted to get better at, some offensive stuff that we wanted to clean up. And so I feel like we went out and executed that.
2: On to Spain on Saturday in the semifinals. Well, from baseball to football to college football, a lot to keep track of. Here's your top sound for the night.
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2: Anthony Volpe returns in grand fashion as the Yankees rout the Rockies on YES Network.
0: Four.
2: A go-ahead three-run blast from Julio Rodriguez leads the Mariners to victory over the Rangers. Seattle Sports, 7:10 a.m.
3: They've traded Jacobs. This one working out better for the Mariners. Here's the pitch. Swung on. Blasted. Left field. On its way. Sail away. Julio. Into the Rangers bullpen. A rocket of a blast for Julio. And the Mariners have taken the lead with one.
0: Three.
2: In Miami, Hurricanes quarterback Darian Mensah launches a 55-yard strike to Joshua Moore in their dominating 77-7 win over Florida A&M. 104.3 WQAM.
7: 7-0 Miami. Mensah in the backfield. His first pass of the night. Well taken care of. Looks deep. Lets it go deep. He's got Josh Moore out there on the money. Into the end zone. Touchdown, Miami. 55 yards for the touchdown.
0: Number two.
2: Cam Smith had a series to remember in Philly as his ninth inning solo homer carries the Astros to victory against the Phils. KBME 790 AM.
3: 1-1 game, top of the ninth. One out, no one on for the Astros. Pitch on the way, and Cam hits it in the air out to left center and deep. Hill is back, looking up. See you later! Three games in Philly, three home runs for Cam Smith. This one puts these Astros up 2-1.
0: Number one.
2: And finally, in Australia, veteran wideout Mike Evans finding the end zone in his 49ers debut. KNBR.
3: Purdy's under center. He takes. He wants Evans. He just puts it up. Give it to Mike. Mike's got it. He pulled it in for his first touchdown. 49ers. Mike Evans.
2: Those are your top sounds. Here's your top headlines. The U.S. Open women's final is set. Neither American, Jessica Pegula, or Coco Gauff is advancing. Instead, it will be Aryna Sabalenka getting a chance at a three-peat against soon-to-be new world number one, Elena Rybakina. That match is set for Saturday. First up, the men's semifinals set for tonight. NFL Week 1 Game 1 injuries are going to impact the coming week. Seahawks Sam Darnold will likely be out for Week 2 with a hip injury, while Patriots A.J. Brown is expected to be out for 4 weeks with a high ankle sprain. Meanwhile, the 49ers can claim the first ever NFL win in Australia, beating the Rams 27-7 in front of a crowd of more than 100,000. This has been SportsCenter All Night. I'm your host, Gabrielle Lucevero, on Sportsmanlike is next.
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19: Enough job. 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

0: should have happened. It is horrific still to this day, 25 years later, and our thoughts and condolences to all of those that have to be reminded of the loved ones that they lost today. But all of us lost something 25 years ago, and it has taken us 25 years to regain that strength that we had, and we are never going to back down. We are never going to stop fighting as a country together as one. You could sit there and talk about left, far left, right, everything in between. We're Americans. We live in the United States of America. What happened 25 years ago is completely unacceptable. It can never happen again, and we will never forget those that were lost, and we can never stop thanking those that fought for us on that day and sacrificed their own lives, their families, etc., to protect this great country of the United States of America. That is important. That is more important than anything we are going to talk about today. What we do for you guys and what we hope we do for you guys is talk about the non-important things in real life relative to putting a smile on your face and letting Michelle Smallman and Chris Canty today celebrate the fact that they have been anti-Rams this year and they got that last night. None of that really matters, but that's what we're going to try to do for you today over the next 4 hours. So good morning, Smalls. Good morning, CeCe. 27-7, the 49ers, Purdy, brocking all night long, beating the Rams. I get out of the way because I know you two are so happy about this. Go ahead.
1: Pat Costello, Cam Pratt, can you cue the song? Can we cue the song? I gotta hear the song. We don't have the song. It's okay.
2: Now I'm curious what the song
1: I want to be steady brocking all night long.
2: I didn't know if he had something else planned. Some Down Under song to celebrate the 49ers' victory. No, maybe a little Duran Duran.
1: We have to be steady brocking all night long.
2: We need that. We haven't done that in a while.
1: I was surprised that Brock Purdy was able to use his legs in the way that he did to extend certain plays and create opportunities in the passing game. But credit to Kyle Shanahan, because I think he did a great job early on of frustrating that Rams defensive front, especially Myles Garrett. The different blocking schemes, not just in the run game, but in the pass game, the chips, the double teams, the different formations, getting the ball out quickly to the edges, whether it be screens, swing passes. I thought, they had a tight end middle screen to George Kittle. They just did a really good job of giving the Rams defense, especially their front seven, a lot to think about early. And when defensive players are thinking instead of reacting, they play a lot slower. And you can see as the game waned on that Rams pass rush lost a little bit of steam, and that's when you started to get bigger plays in the passing game downfield. But again, I think a big part of it starts with being able to sustain drives early and having a steady commitment to the running game. They were able to execute. They were able to maintain drives. Last year, the San Francisco 49ers were the best team in the NFL on third downs. Mm-hmm. And this year, they're off to a really good start. Yesterday on third downs, they were 7-12. And you saw Mike Evans featured prominently in that, right? 6 catches. Oh, yeah. All of them went for first downs. I think all of them were on third down. And so if Mike Evans can be that for them with a healthy George Kittle and Debo complementing what you're getting from the running backs in the backfield, the San Francisco 49ers team is going to be a lot better than what people thought, and they're going to have something to say about who comes out of the NFC.
2: They absolutely will, especially if they can be relatively healthy as opposed to what we saw from them last year. But they were so impressive last night. As you mentioned, Brock Purdy was great, the way that he was able to develop and extend plays, that run game. And Mike Evans, you know how I feel about Mike Evans if you tuned into the show. I always talk about the fact that he is, in my opinion, so underrated because he is so consistent and so productive. We know he's great, but when we talk about the best receivers in the NFL, it takes a while before we get to Mike Evans' name, and I don't think it should. But we have to talk about the travel. Yeah. The Rams looked sluggish. They did. And I know that they sent all those staffers over many times to L.A. They had all these sleep scientists. They looked at the data. They didn't seem like they necessarily wanted to be there. And the 49ers were there. They were boots on the ground. They had been there for a week. Kyle Shanahan had talked about it after the game. It took them about 3 to 5 days to really feel like themselves. They felt fresh. They felt ready to go. And you could see that last night. They also were doing all of the things that the NFL needed them to do as far as community outreach, as far as getting the word out about football and showcasing their brand. And you know, 49ers fans travel all the time. It was a home game for them last night. They were ready to play, and they absolutely put it on the Rams, who lost by 20 points and haven't lost by double digits since week 12 of 2024. That's how bad the Rams were beat last night.
0: Yeah, I don't think this
2: yesterday morning in Australia.
0: Yeah, I don't think this should surprise so many people the margin of victory, yes. The 9

0: Niners being really good? No. You know what? The Niners have been really good since Purdy and Shanahan have been there together. And I've been so high on this group. You guys have kind of gone through the roller coaster a little bit on, like, really high, then let's see. Then last year, interestingly enough, even though it wasn't this, like, all-time memorable season, I know it was the year that put CeCe over the top in, like, okay, Purdy is the bus driver. He's not just sitting in the back and letting Kittle and Debo in the pass and Ayuk in the pass and obviously Fred Warner, who's bleeping awesome, and just all over the field, A-plus guy. Like, just, it's such an important post. All the, like, no, Purdy's the guy. And you saw it last night. Yes, he had a bad interception, but 25 of 34, 205, three touchdowns, five carries, 29 yards, had that 18-yard scramble, up 17-7 after the big goal line stop that I know CeCe was loving as a defensive guy. Like, wow, that was really impressive. But what really happens here with Brock Purdy, very simply, you want to know when a quarterback's really good? When you have all-time great edge rushers on the outside, like Myles Garrett, who didn't even show up in the box score, by the way. When they're coming from the left... No, seriously. Like, I'm looking for his name. He was not there.
1: Oh, I know. Yeah. Puka Nacua had more tackles than Myles Garrett.
2: Yeah.
0: So when the edge rushers come from the outside and you have a first ballot Hall of Famer, what may be the greatest pass rusher of all time in Myles Garrett, and instead of going backwards, you go forwards and you step into the pocket and you plant your foot and you throw like Purdy did, he is unflappable in those moments. He is awesome at what he does. And you know what he simply does? Hits whoever's open. That's it. He's awesome. We actually have now underrated him a little bit. But back to the whole thing on the travel, okay? Sean McVay, Rams head coach, said yesterday was a humbling day.
3: Congratulations to the 49ers. They outplayed us in every facet. I didn't do nearly a good enough job. This is a humbling day for us. And this will define us only if we allow it to. And today was one of those days. And, you know, I always look inside out. I didn't do a good enough job getting us ready to go. There were some opportunities where maybe the game could have flipped, but they deserved the win. They were ready to go. And we'll look at it. We'll see where we can improve and be better moving forward. But this is a good, humbling day. This is what can sometimes happen in sports. I love this locker room. And, you know, the first thing that I'm going to look at is myself. And I have to do a better job for our group collectively, with our coaches, with our players. And we'll look at this film and we'll get back to work, because clearly that's obviously what we've got to do. And sometimes sports can humble you. And today was one of those days. I make no excuses. And, you know, whether you want to say it's about travel, whatever, we just weren't good enough in that window. I didn't coach good enough. And we'll look at it and we'll move forward. And that's where we're at right now. But it was a great atmosphere. Give credit to the 49ers. They deserve it. And we're 0-1 and we'll move forward.
0: I make no excuses whether or not you want to bring up the travel or not. I mean, let's go there. Right. He said, I didn't do a good enough job getting the team going. And he is accountable. He's a great, great football coach.
2: He is.
0: Did they screw up? They look lethargic. They look sluggish. Did they screw up?
1: I think that's the low-hanging fruit, man, if I'm being honest. I'm not going to say that it didn't play a role in it, because anytime you travel that far, the logistics of it, how you handle it, making sure your players are optimal when they step on the field is important. But I think even more important was the job the coaching staff of the San Francisco 49ers did. And we'll spend a lot of time talking about Kyle Shanahan and his protection plan and how great Brock Purdy executed it. We also need to give some love to Raheem Morris.
2: No doubt.
1: Who was outstanding yesterday.
2: That defense was awesome.
1: His third down plan, his red zone plan, it was absolutely phenomenal. The Los Angeles Rams are at the top of the league in terms of red zone efficiency. Yesterday, they were 1-3. The LA Rams yesterday on third down, 2-9. No wide receiver caught a pass to convert for a first down on third down.
0: All right,
1: one that did was Davis Allen. That was their tight end, and he got knocked out of the game. So, I mean, listen, it was a phenomenal plan by Raheem Morris. It was much more aggressive. They played sticky man coverage on the back end, and they did a great job of matching the receivers. Even when Matthew Stafford held on to the football, those guys did an excellent job of staying in phase with the wide receivers and not letting them break downfield and get explosive plays.
2: I'm so glad you brought up Raheem Morris, because to me, he's the story of this entire trip. It's the Raheem Morris game as far as I'm concerned. I know Brock Purdy, Mike Evans, and that offense is going to get a lot of the love, as they should, but He was the story because he lost his 50th birthday with the travel. He lost his birthday, but he got the win. And Sean McVay talks about them being humbled. Matthew Stafford was humbled last night. The way that that defense got after him, 15 of 25, 155 yards. They had that big stop, that quarterback sneak on him. Raheem Morris had an awesome game plan, and that defense frustrated Matthew Stafford and that Rams offense to no end last night. I'm so glad you brought him up because he definitely deserves a ton of credit today.
0: Make us smarter for a second, though, on this. Explain what a team would normally do against the Rams, and then what Smalls think, what Raheem Morris did that is different. Like, explain that part of it. What did he do that was so different?
1: I think, more importantly, it's what the San Francisco 49ers were last year versus what we've seen that defense do in a one-game sample size, right? The 49ers defense last year, it wasn't nearly as aggressive. They did a lot more zone coverage schemes in terms of being able to read the quarterback's eyes. It was much more of a I don't want to say vanilla, but it was much more of a standardized defense. And I thought that Raheem Morris did a great job of allowing these guys to cut it loose and play a lot more aggressive. And I think a big part of that is trusting that the guys up front can apply the pressure. And even though the 49ers didn't get any sacks, you did see seven quarterback hits, and Osa Odighizuwa had four of them. So they were able to get after it. Nick Bosa was able to affect the passer, even though he didn't get Matt Stafford on the ground. I just think that overall it was a much more aggressive unit. You saw guys playing with a lot of swagger. I thought that they were buttoned up on the back end in terms of staying tight to the receivers, and it just didn't look like that last year for the 49ers. So a tremendous credit to Raheem Morris. And here's the other thing. We can't understate how important it was for him to have the experience of coaching with Sean McVay and to know him intimately and to know what Matt Stafford likes to do and have counters and have a plan for how you want to affect them.
0: All right, there's a lot more on this game, obviously. You say that the travel could be a low-hanging fruit as to why the Rams lost. That said, could it have played a factor into why the Niners won, though? We will get to that because their players talked about it post-game last night after they destroyed the team that some people thought could go undefeated this year. 27-7, the Niners in Australia in front of 100-plus thousand people, the seventh-largest crowd in NFL history, destroyed the Rams last night. Tremendous win by the Niners. And if you listened to our show yesterday, first of all, thank you. If not, go back on the podcast and listen. You heard CeCe during Best Bet tell you Niners, money line, outright, they're going to win. Hopefully you went to DraftKings and you made that bet. CC, tell everybody more about DraftKings, where they could have won last night.
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13: The fact that there was a sellout crowd at 10:30 a.m. on a Friday in Melbourne, just shout out to everybody who called in sick at work today. That is, they chucked a sickie, and I would love a shoeie. That's a beer out of a boot.
14: Yeah, I don't know what that is.
13: It's a beer.
14: I don't drink.
13: Out of a boot. Once we get behind the, we'll do it over there.
0: George Kittle, Deebo Samuel, George Kittle explaining what a shoeie, even I know what a shoeie is, and I don't drink. Is everyone not? Is
1: I've never heard of a shoeie.
0: Wait, what?
1: Never heard of it.
2: Drink a beer out of a shoe?
1: Hmm.
2: A shoeie.
1: Never heard of it.
2: Have you ever seen anyone do it?
1: No.
2: I have, unfortunately.
0: Wait, you've never heard of that? Really?
1: No.
0: Wow. I thought that was like a common thing.
2: Have you seen someone do it?
0: Probably, but I don't remember off the top of my head. But I know what it is because it's gone viral many of times at sporting events, mm-hmm. I feel like.
2: Fans
0: like,
2: in the crowd.
0: Yeah, I feel like baseball and football games, more so than basketball and hockey. I feel like it's an outdoor. They pour the beer in this actual shoe that they're wearing, and they drink it out of the shoe.
2: During mm-hmm. the World Cup, we saw it as well.
0: It's disgusting. It's like nauseating. But it's George Kittle wanted to do that after their win last night.
2: They can do whatever they want to celebrate
0: after
2: that win yesterday.
0: Yeah, I guess it's popular in Australia. If one person on our show has ever done a shoeie, who would it be? Pat
2: right? Costello.
0: Pat, have you ever done a shoeie?
15: I have not, but I've seen many people do them.
0: Nuno, Cam, either of you ever done one?
16: I have not done one. I have heard of them, though. If you remember, Cam Scataboo did a shoeie of an energy drink out of a game-worn cleat last year on TikTok.
17: Yeah, never. That's disgusting.
16: I mean, does that surprise you?
0: Oh, boy. The ESPN Radio College Campus Tour, where there's probably some shoeies going on, powered by Bloom Energy, is heading to College Station. 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Jonathan Zaslow. 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All right, so last night with the shoeies, the 27-7, the Niners destroyed the Rams in Australia. Fred Warner, Niners linebacker, made a decision, his team did, to get there early, and Warner credits that decision last night.
18: I think it was definitely a matter of us feeling like we got stronger as the game went on, right, versus, you know, the opposing team. It felt like they kind of, you know, withered away, right? And so, like Bosa said, our plan was great. coming out here early, and all the things that they, all the resources they gave us to be successful for today, is what gave us a chance to win this game.
0: I mean, he's saying that the travel part mattered for them, that yes, they were not tired as the game went on. And then the Rams clearly were.
2: They got their body clocks acclimated in an important way. And also when you, not that the team needed to be closer, but when you travel with people and you're doing things and you're experiencing new things for the first time, you're bonding with them. There's a reason why when you go on trips with people, you feel closer with them. So I think about them getting there and feeling sluggish those first few days, getting their body clocks right. Then they're out there in the city. They're meeting the fans. They're doing all these NFL activations. They're having a good time. They looked ready to go. And I always loved this plan from them, not only so that they would be ready to play for this in this game yesterday that they needed to win, a big division game right at the top of the season, but then you go home for 2 weeks against what should be two inferior opponents and the Dolphins and the Cardinals. So on the way back, it might hit them for like a week or so trying to get readjusted to West Coast time, but you're in your own bed, you're in your comfortable environment, and you hopefully have an opponent, especially this next game versus the Dolphins, where you should be able to handle your business even if you don't feel 100%. I never understood the Rams' approach of saying, we are just going to touch down there essentially 28 hours before kick and expect to feel fine.
1: How about they just got their ass wore out? What part of the game is that? Because I hear everything that you're saying, Smalls, but the 49ers had the ball and the lead in the second quarter. The 49ers had an opportunity with goal to go inside the 10-yard line.
0: The Rams had the opportunity.
1: I mean, the Rams had the opportunity. Yeah, the Rams had the opportunity. The Rams had the lead with the ball in the second quarter. Like, they had opportunities to put a chokehold on this game. And in the critical moments, you got stopped, and then you turned around and you gave up a 99-yard drive to the San Francisco 49ers. And it seemed like every time you tried to get back in the game, you had a critical error, whether it was the Fred Warner punch-out on Tyler Higbee or Matthew Stafford throwing an interception, trading interceptions with Brock Purdy. You can't make those types of mistakes and expect to be successful. And that's why I just don't want to dismiss what we saw yesterday to, you know, fatigue due to travel plans. I think there are things that we saw in last night's game that are indicative of the identity of who these teams are going to be moving forward. Like, I'm concerned about the Rams' ability to be able to stop the run. Like, Aaron Donald coming back is absolutely going to give that defense a boost, no doubt. But the 49ers' run game got downhill. Christian McCaffrey, Kalen Black, who was awesome, the rookie out of Indiana. Like, Deebo Samuel.
0: Great.
1: Being able to run the football and then being able to get yards after catch.
0: And playing specials,
1: the big kick return. Like, I don't want to be dismissive of what we saw from either one of those teams yesterday and attribute it to just having a better travel plan.
0: I'm sensing something from you today. You're not annoyed with us. Well, maybe you are. But you're not annoyed with us. You seem actually very annoyed by the travel, not the storyline going in, the storyline coming out.
1: Oh, yeah.
0: Because you were into it yesterday as a fun storyline leading into the game.
1: Yeah, that's it. Kyle Shanahan leaned into it. Everybody had fun with it.
0: It's fun.
1: Yeah.
0: Now you almost seem like you put the jersey back on and you're like, what are we doing? We stunk, right?
1: Here's why. Because everybody, and I mean everybody, believed that the Rams were going to roll through the regular season and roll over every single opponent. Remember D.O., Dan Orlovsky, he said, yeah, the Rams are going to win every game by double digits. Even yesterday, him and Stephen A. were dismissive of the idea that the 49ers could win that game. D.O. said it would be devastating for the Rams to lose that game last night. And not only did they lose,
0: They got pummeled.
1: It was the lowest scoring output that they had in the 75 games that Matt Stafford had played quarterback for them. So I just, again, there are reasons and there are excuses, and I feel like a lot of people will point to the excuse of the travel as a means of confirmation bias in dismissing what we saw yesterday, which is a 49ers team that was up for the challenge against the vaunted Rams.
2: Okay, two questions. One, well, I understand where you're going with this specifically because you were the one who said just because they have a bunch of stars on their team does not mean they're going to be the best team. You had been saying this
1: Smalls, and you've heard me say this a million times. The best players don't always make the best team, right, but the best team always wins.
2: That's exactly right.
1: And I'm glad, Evan, I'm sorry, I'm going to let you get to your point. But Evan, you brought up something. You brought up Deebo Samuel being back. You brought up Fred Warner being healthy, Dre Greenlaw being healthy, those guys, Nicky Bosa being healthy, those guys being back. I think it matters in terms of having those individuals, knowing that Kyle Shanahan has had success with them in the past and that he can get the best out of them, the best version out of them when they're healthy. I think we saw that on full display yesterday, and a lot of people didn't account for it. Again, those individual players might not work everywhere else, mm-hmm, but they work really well and they complement each other with the San Francisco 49ers.
2: Yeah, I was just to echo that, I was going to say we are even in a week one game in Australia looking for things that will be predictive for the season. And not only the Rams not coming out there and rolling the 49ers like we thought that, well, as most people thought that they were going to do, just kick off what would be an incredible season. Not only did that not come to fruition, I think to your other point, we need to give the 49ers more credit than we have been giving them this offseason, this preseason. We talked about the Seattle Seahawks all the time and their chances to defend their Super Bowl championship. We certainly talked about the Rams after they shored up that secondary and acquired Myles Garrett and Aaron Donald coming back. A lot of people kind of overlooked the 49ers in that division or thought that they could be primed for regression, and they look like they are going to be fighting tooth and nail to take home the NFC West crown.
0: And in part because they have an awesome quarterback. He is tremendous. 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
25: 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Coming up on this edition, I sit down over Zoom with Dave, the Carnoustie Caddy. You're not going to want to miss this one. Stay tuned. He's coming up after the break.
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25: Welcome back to this edition of From the Shoregrass, presented by UAMS Health Orthopedics and Sports Medicine. The Carnoustie Caddy is Dave, a veteran caddy with 28 years of experience carrying bags on the championship course at Carnoustie Golf Links in Scotland since 1998. He has caddied over 5,000 rounds on the championship course. He has published a hole-by-hole guide and memoir sharing local stories, weather strategies, and insights on the famous links. He is active on social media. You can find him on Instagram, Twitter, Facebook. He is the Carnoustie Caddy. On the tee, via Zoom, Dave, the Carnoustie Caddy. Dave, thanks for joining me on this edition of From the Shoregrass. Do you remember the first time you fell in love with this game?
5: Oh, I mean, that's tough when you grow up in Carnoustie, man. That's about all there is. There's not a lot else to do, especially when you're younger. When you get to 18, you go to the pubs, right? But before then, it's basically soccer, golf, rugby. So for a pretty young age, I think I played my first game maybe around 8 years old. I wasn't very good at that time, obviously. It took me a while. I didn't play too much until I was maybe 16. Sorry, 14. And I kind of won it basically around the time I started caddying. That's when I really got into it.
25: Caddying at Carnoustie can be very interesting, I would assume.
5: Yeah, very much so. Like it's one of the top courses in the world, bucket list. You know, everybody wants to come, even just for the experience. Some people want to come and test their game against the toughest challenge in golf. You get a lot of interest in people.
25: Yeah, I've been there. It was fun. It was windy. Not a lot of rain. A little bit of rain early, I believe, if I remember correctly. But boy, that wind just bit right through you at times.
5: Yeah, the wind's a real factor out there. Like I say, generally a two-club wind, 20 miles an hour is pretty standard for us. You maybe get 10 days, 15 days a year where you get no wind. I've also been out there with 70-mile-an-hour gusts before. That's a real experience for you.
25: Well, we're going to get into some of your caddy stories here in a little bit. I want to know a little bit more about you and this game of golf that you have come to love, and I guess doing it through caddying. But do you get to play very often? And when you do, where do you play? Do you play right there at Carnoustie?
5: Yeah, so pretty much most of the, if not all the caddies are all members at Carnoustie. So it's a public course, so we get to join it. Three courses down there. So you have the championship, which you guys all know. You have the Burnside. That's where Hogan had to qualify for the Open in 53. People are always surprised by that one because he was US Masters and US Open champion. But it was a true Open back then, so everybody had to qualify. And then we've got the third course called the Budden. So I'm a member on all three of them, but when you're caddying, you know, you're out. I do 6 days a week, depending on what most days, sometimes two a day. So the last thing you want to see sometimes is another golf course, right? Mostly in the winter time. I think I've only played four or five times this summer. So it gets a bit tough, you know. You know what you can, the same as everybody, man. If you don't play, your short game goes a little bit. In your head, you know you can hit the shot, and then it's just not quite there for you. So looking forward to the winter so I can get back out myself. The problem is there's a lot of good golfers in Carnoustie. I was just talking to one of our better players the other day. We reckon there's 20 to 25 plus handicappers out down there. You know, like I say, when you're a kid. So during the summer holidays when I was a kid, we would just go to the golf course and go round and round and round from morning until dark. And if you've been to Scotland in the summer, you know it doesn't get dark till very late. So
25: in the summer, but in the winter, it's actually reversed.
5: Yes, it's brutal in the winter. I said it doesn't get light till 9 a.m. and then it's probably dark around 3:34. And even then, you get a lot of low gray cloud. Although I've been seeing some of the temperatures you guys have been getting this summer, so I could imagine that sounds like heaven for some of you.
25: I would love to be in Scotland right now. I would love to be at St. Andrews. I would love to be at Carnoustie. I mean, give me the wind and the rain. I would take it right now. Get away from this 100-plus degree heat. Yes, it's been brutal.
5: Yeah, it sounds like it. I was a little sweaty today, and it was about 74 degrees for us.
25: Oh, my gosh. Listen to you, Dave. 74 degrees. Oh, my gosh. And you're sweating a little bit. The first time that you stepped foot on Carnoustie, the championship course, what were your thoughts, Dave?
5: I talk about this often, actually. So when you grow, so in Scotland, almost every town has a golf course, right? Every city's got multiple, but there's like 500 here. So when you grow up, you just think, it's just my town golf course, the same as all the other ones. So I think when you first go out there, you just think it's a golf course. And it's not until you get a bit older and then you understand that, oh, wait a minute, not every course gets to host the Open. And then you hear everybody talking about obviously, the toughness and the challenge of the course. So just another golf course, like I say. And then as time goes by, the penny drops and you're like, ah, okay, this is something special out here. And then you start to learn a bit some of the history of the place and some of the Open stories. And like I said, so I would say I'm old Carnoustie. I'm probably fifth generation in this town. So it stretches a long way back for us. You know, it's kind of walking on the same fairways as my great-grandfather and all my cousins and my uncles and all this kind of thing.
25: Everybody knows the clubhouse of the RNA at St. Andrews, right behind the 18th green, first tee box. Carnoustie, it's the hotel right behind the 18th green and that first tee box that I think is just a stunning picture, if you will, from the 18th fairway looking towards the 18th green, and then right behind it, you've got the hotel there. I mean, it's iconic, isn't it?
5: Yeah, absolutely. Very, very special. I mean, so it was, I remember when it was built. I don't know if you'll have seen the old building that was there. It was like an old Russian brutalist building, like just a square grey block of concrete, essentially. So we lost the Open after 75. The course had fallen into a bit of disrepair. It wasn't quite at the standard it needed to be. And the RNA were doing feasibility studies. We got John Phillip, the head greenkeeper, in sort of the mid-80s, and he was really the one that got the course into shipshape. He was the one they called the Madman of Carnoustie for the 99 Open when it was so wild. And then obviously, so they built the hotel. So absolutely iconic. And I think what really helped it was that the pictures of Vandeveld and the burn with the hotel behind it. First year it had been built, and you can't get more iconic than that, right?
25: Let's get into it. Let's talk about Vandeveld first, because I think that's what everybody of my generation has remembrances of, is him in the berm on 18, not able to get out, and loses the Open right there on the 18th hole.
5: Yeah, that was, I mean, so I was in the crowd on the 18th that day, just a young lad. I wish I could say I'd seen it all, but it was so many people, you know, you're peeking your head up, trying to peek through to see. Just absolutely insanity. A lot of people say, so he got lucky twice. You know, his drive, he pushed it right and it carried the burn on at the 17th fairway. A lot of guys say two wedges from there, put it on, three putt, you know, nobody cares. I actually carried for Gary, well, not for Gary Player, but in a group with Gary Player. And he said, listen, people try to blame his caddy. He said, but no golfer, no professional golfer worth their salt plays the 18th with a three-shot lead in the Open like what he did. So he got lucky with his first one. Now his second one, I mean, you could say lucky or unlucky, because if he goes in the water there, he'll take the drop and he probably wins. But the two bounces, cannons off the railing. And then what people don't realise is that the Barry Burn's got, it's walled, so it's got one brick, so maybe 6 inches wide. And then his ball clicks the wall and bounces back in the rough. For me, that's where he goes wrong. You chip it in the fairway from there, you're line three, you're 50 yards out, you got three shots to get it up and down from 50 yards. He's going to do that, right?
25: He is, yeah.
5: Yeah, so I don't know what was going through. He said he'd been playing aggressive golf all week, so he didn't think it was the time to change it. But I thought, come on, man. As Gary Player said, he took a five, I think. He said, because they don't call you champion golfer of the year, but your bogey day team. Like, nobody cares, right? Just go and win.
25: And another thing, too, Dave, is the way the tide rises, that berm was, I mean, the tide was coming in at the time. That by the time he really got down in there to hit that shot, the tide had risen a little bit and his ball was even more submerged in the water, correct?
5: Yeah, that 100% correct. So that's what a lot of people don't realize. So the Barry Burn is the fresh water that comes from the hills of Angus and runs down into the sea. So when the sea, when the tide comes in, that'll rise up. So when his ball was first in the water, it's maybe got, like, I don't know, a 16th of an inch of water. It's on a sandbank. If he'd gone down, they reckon he could have played it and got it out. But because he couldn't decide, he was messing around and took his socks and shoes off. By the time he goes down there, his ball's half submerged and it's basically unplayable. The Monday after the Open, they paid one of my colleagues, a guy called Pat Healy, the national press paid him to go and play the shot. He went down first time, got it out on the front of the green. So it was possible. And I also, well, I've carried in a couple of senior Opens, the last one in 24, I'd seen a guy get it out. He didn't get it on the green, but he got it on the front, you know. So there's basically a big pile of silt just exactly where he went in, and that was kind of where the ball was sitting. So, yeah, I think just as a caddy, just compounding mistakes, right? Like, generally the pros know you make one mistake, you cannot make two. You must make either put yourself in play or recover.
25: Yeah, and obviously the Open Championship, a lot of times the weather has a determining factor on who's going to win. I think back to a couple of years ago when it was really, really dry there. Some say that the fairways were running faster than the greens on a step meter, if you will. Tiger Woods didn't use a driver at all the entire tournament. Didn't win, but still was in contention.
5: Yeah, that was actually my biggest disappointment that he didn't win. He was so close. I was watching him on the 10th when he played that incredible bunker shot. I think he was 151 out, 3 or 4 feet off from the face of the bunker. He's got the Barry Burn to carry, bunkers to the left, bunkers to the right, a big tree, and he gets it up over the face, over the water, on at the front of the green. I thought, oh, we've got Tiger back here. So if you're correct with the fairways. The fairways were, I believe, were 14 on the stimp that week, and the greens were 9.5. So the 17th, I don't know if you remember, it's called Island, so you have to carry the water, and then there's more water. So I think the practice rounds, they were carrying the first set of water, and it was rolling 100 yards and going into the water at the second set. So they were panicking a little bit. They had to soak the fairways because there's no real other way to play that hole. Just so it would take the ball on tournament day.
25: Tell me about Hogan's Alley. What is that hole like? And I've heard the story from my caddy when I was there playing it, but I want to hear it from you, Dave, on your story of Hogan's Alley and what you tell players that come to play that you're caddying for.
5: Yeah, so Hogan's Alley is the sixth hole. Plays like 580 off the back tees, I believe, for them. So out of bounds all up the left. I believe it's the longest out of bounds fence in Europe. It runs for about six holes, like from the other course all the way up. You've got four bunkers, two in the middle, two at the right-hand side. And what people don't realise now, because when you stand there, there's probably 25 yards between the bunkers and the out of bounds fence, but there was a strip of rough that ran all the way up the left. So that left a gap of maybe 15 yards between the thick rough and the bunkers and then obviously out of bounds. So when Hogan was there all 4 days in a row, hits it up the out of bounds fence. Some say he actually hit it out of bounds with a big cut back in, and he landed it basically between the bunker and the rough. They say you could throw a blanket over all four balls. And when I started, the old caddies, they used to say, so they played 36 holes on the final round back then, and they would say that in the afternoon his ball landed in the morning's divot. I'm not sure if that's just caddy lore, but I kind of like it, you know?
25: I like it, too. I mean, that's a great story. That brings me to another point. There are a lot of people that think and say that the USGA, the RNA, they should amend the rules of the game of golf, that if your ball lands in a divot in the fairway, you've hit a good shot. You might as well not be penalized for it. But here, Hogan, he would have had to play it out of his own divot.
5: His own divot. To be honest, I kind of agree with that rule. a lot of people will argue about it, like what's a divot, what's repaired. My argument is if you're in the fairway and it's not grass under the ball, then you're in a divot or an unfair lie, essentially. Like you're not getting an unfair advantage by moving it an inch out of a divot from 300 yards out from the hole, you know?
25: All right, we've got to talk some stories. What are some of the craziest stories that you can tell are not in your book? We're going to get to your book here in a little bit. But what are some crazy stories that you've seen from some of the players that you've caddied for over your years there in Carnoustie?
5: So, yeah, I've got a number of the ones. So you get guys, they'll turn up and they feel a bit nervous about playing Carnoustie, you know, rightfully so. You know, it's considered one of the toughest golf courses in the world. One of the things I'll try to say to them is to calm their nerves is I've seen somebody shoot a 67 and I've seen an old Canadian guy shoot 172.
25: Oh, wow. A 172?
5: And the man hit every single shot.
25: How long did that take?
5: About 5.5 hours. It was a tough day, to be honest. My abiding memory was we're on the 14th hole, the spectacles, and he's putting for a 14. So he's on the 14th hole, putting for a 14, and he's asking me to read the putt for him.
25: Did he make it?
5: No, he didn't make it. No, he didn't make it, unfortunately.
25: So what did he make on that hole?
5: 15. So you got the next one in.
25: So
5: you
25: made a 15. That's a good story you could tell right there. So, yeah, I was caddying for a guy one day, and he made a 15. They asked him after his round, how'd you make a 15 on that hole? He said, well, I missed the putt for 14.
5: Yeah, exactly right. Exactly right.
25: Dave, the worst weather that you have caddied in at Carnoustie, ooh, what was it?
5: I think I told you earlier on, I've got one of the videos on my I think it's on my YouTube and stuff as well, where it was 70 mile an hour gusts, you know, so that you could see the picture, the video on 16, the flag's almost touching the ground. I had my colleague, he doesn't work there anymore. He was only like 5'3", a little short guy. He's almost bent over in the wind trying to face it. Those are tough, but more tough is when you get maybe 50 mile an hour winds and just torrential rain. I always say the worst invention for a Scottish caddy was a good rain glove. Before them, guys would always go out and try, but you can't hold the gloves, so you'd eventually, you would have to give in to nature. But now you've got a good rain glove, good rain gear. It's like, it's almost, I always hear guys say, actually, they would like maybe even 9 holes of just the worst weather. That's what you come for a little bit, right?
25: I've been there, and I didn't get the worst weather. I don't know that I would like to play in the worst weather. I would like for it to be sunny. I can take 15 to 20 mile an hour winds. A 74 would be nice. I mean, I would take that right now, considering what we're dealing with here at the Triple Digits. But to do that, Dave, you have to go in specific times of the year. And it's not guaranteed that it's going to be that, because the weather there changes drastically from day to day.
5: Yeah, correct. So, like, a lot of guys, you hear it all the time, I've been watching the weather. You'd be as well watching paint dry. Like I say, you've maybe got 2 or 3 days out where they can give you some degree of accuracy. But any further than that, because it's so windy, you know, it's coming off the Atlantic or can come down from the north. You can't really tell what it's going to be like. In theory, August is your best month. But like you say, you can come in August and get the 50 mile an hour winds and sideways rain. And you can come in October and get 70 degrees and a calm day. And so usually September, October is changeable, same as April and May. That's kind of when you're more kind of rain and winds is expected.
25: The person that you have caddied for that has traveled the furthest from Carnoustie to play that course, where did they come from?
5: Ooh, that's an interesting question. I mean, we get a number of people from Japan, Australia, New Zealand, and obviously California is obviously a long way to come as well for them. You've got all the US and then all the Atlantic. Few Indian people come over. I mean, really, most nationalities you'll see at some point over your life if you've been here long enough.
25: Have you caddied for anybody of notoriety? Maybe a sports professional that is well known, or?
5: So I've not had too many. I mean, I probably have. In fact, I know that I have, but I won't remember the names. So, like maybe baseball players. You know, or retired footballers, like you guys' football, not our guys' football. A funny story, one of our caddies was caddying for a guy called Peyton, big guy. So they're walking around the golf course, they're chatting. He says, about the third hole, he says, so Peyton, what do you do for a living? And Peyton just burst out laughing. It was Peyton Manning.
6: It was Peyton Manning playing. They said, what do you do for a living?
5: Correct.
6: Yeah, yeah. Well, he's retired now.
5: Exactly. He was very gracious about it. He said, I actually quite enjoy it. It's good to go somewhere where you don't get swamped by everybody all the time, you know?
6: Yeah, speaking of things to do in Carnoustie, outside of golf, there's not much else to do. I do know, though, that there is a little bitty golf shop just off from the course property. It is the second oldest golf shop in the world.
5: Yeah, that's correct. Simpson's Golf Shop. So the hotel and that and the course have just purchased it. It's in the middle of a big refurb at the moment. Well, people won't realize, for as much as it's the second oldest golf shop in the world, that's the home of what we call the Carnoustie 300. So Robert Simpson was a club maker, and so it was his shop. He helped with the golf course and stuff, but he trained around 300 Carnoustie members who went across to the US, Australia, South America, and are largely considered to be one of the driving forces about building the game around the world. So from there, you came the three Smith brothers. So you got Alex Smith, William Smith, and McDonald Smith. They won 25 PGA Tours, seven Met Opens, six Western Opens. The big fact I always tell people, which they don't know, was that there was 35 founding members of the PGA, and they believe that 15 of those members came from Carnoustie alone, not just Scotland, but Carnoustie. So the Carnoustie Golf, the Carnoustie Golf Club's got a sign. So I think it was Herb Warmwine that said that St Andrews might be the home of golf, but Carnoustie's the home of American professional golf.
6: When will the Open be back at Carnoustie? Do you have any insight there, Dave?
5: No direct insight other than we've never heard that we've been taken off the road. You do hear rumours, you know, but exactly when, we don't know. But we do expect to be announced at some point, certainly from a local perspective. Like I say, I know nothing more than anybody else. So we held our very first Open in 1931. So obviously 2031 would be the 100-year anniversary. That would be ideal. But I don't think that can happen if St Andrews sticks to their 5-year, so they'll be five, so they would be 32, and they don't have two Scottish courses together back-to-back.
6: Let's talk about your book, Dave. How did you come up with it, and what inspired you to write a book?
5: So actually, believe it or not, I was having problems with my car in January there. So as a caddy in Scotland, you only work 6 months a year, so you need to find something else. So I thought, I need to find a way to try and make some more money. So I thought, I'm going to do some social media stuff, see if I can't build it up a little bit. So what I decided I would do was I'm going to sit down and write everything I know about the golf course. And then when I wrote it all down, I thought, you know, I've probably got enough to write a book out of this. Like I said, this is my hometown. I grew up here. The golf course gives you a real opportunity. You know, you get to meet people, you can make decent money. And I just sort of got kind of my appreciation for the golf course and the people around it and the history and the heritage.
6: How can people get a copy of your book?
5: So it's available on Amazon. And I also do, I've got a website, carnoustiecaddy.com. So you can buy it from there if you want. I do signed copies direct that I'll send directly from Carnoustie if anybody wants to go on there and have a look.
6: And you also, if someone wants to come over there and play, they need a caddy. If they want Dave to caddy for you, the Carnoustie caddy, they can find you that way too, right?
5: Yeah, they can find me that way as well. I mean, ideally, they would contact the golf course. The one thing I would say about this is I call myself the Carnoustie caddy, but in truth, all Carnoustie caddies are the Carnoustie caddy. We're all members. We all know the stories. We can all tell you the Open stuff. We've got some truly world-class caddies at Carnoustie. We've got buddies that have caddied in Opens and Senior Opens. I've been done two Senior Opens myself. We do the Dunhill Links every year. So I would say the quality of caddy at Carnoustie is exceptional. So you can absolutely request me, but you can also request my colleagues. You're pretty much guaranteed to have a top quality caddy at Carnoustie.
6: That's it. You're exactly right about that. Lowest score that you have caddied for that someone has shot at Carnoustie?
5: I've seen somebody shoot a 67, but the lowest score I've actually caddied for, I've had two guys shot a 69 in fairly difficult conditions. One of them was a guy called Hunter Eichhorn. He plays on the Corn Ferry Tour at the moment. He was there with Marquette University. However, my favorite guy, the one that I've caddied for him three times now, is a guy out of Georgia called Rusty Mosley. I think he made the quarterfinals of the US Mid-Am, maybe 18, 19, something like that. That boy, maybe the cleanest ball strike of the ball I've ever seen. 69, and it genuinely could have been 65, 64. He like left a few putts just sitting on the edge, you know. So John Tyson comes over every year to play in the Dunhill. He was here 2 or 3 years ago, and he brought a Mr. McMakin with him.
6: Oh, yeah.
5: So I caddied for him around Carnoustie. What, he was a great player, great ball striker. And I'll tell you what, there was a shot on the 11th hole. He was maybe 90 yards out, and the ball was sitting in a bit of rough, but it was floating maybe 3 inches in the air, and he stuck it to 9 inches. I still unbelievable, one of the best golf shots I've ever seen in my life. I'll never forget that one.
6: Dave, I would assume that the way the weather changes there, that you never know what you're going to get, but you wake up every day with, I would think, just beaming with pride that I get to go to Carnoustie today.
5: Absolutely. It's a magical place to work. You almost pinch yourself, you know. And the thing that always reminds you is the people that you're caddying for. Like a lot of the guys, they've saved up their entire life, and here they are coming to play my home golf course. You know, it's tough to not be proud of that, right?
6: Do people over there call it Carnoustie like some others?
5: Sometimes it's Carnoustie, you know. Very often.
6: Dave, best golf course you've ever played?
5: I have to say Carnoustie, but outside of Carnoustie, my favourite in Scotland is Turnberry. I think it's okay. A great golf course, and the views over there are just absolutely spectacular.
6: Yeah. Fantasy foursome, living or deceased, you and three others that you could play a round of golf with, who would they be?
5: So I know you asked the people that, and I thought about it. I could give the generic answer of, you know, like Jones and Hogan and stuff. But in truth, I would love to play with the three Smith brothers, Willie Smith, McDonald Smith, and Alex Smith. I want to see just how good they were. You know, three majors, 25 PGA wins, all the other trophies. They say that McDonald Smith had the prettiest swing in the game.
6: Yeah, that would be nice. Any time that golf is on TV and this player is playing, you're going to try and watch, whether it be the six-hour difference between Scotland to the central time zone in the United States, 5-hour difference to the East Coast. If this person is playing, who do you want to watch?
5: So there's probably two real ones that I try to keep a closer eye on. One's obviously Bob McIntyre, just a fellow Scotsman. It's always nice to see them doing well. And my other favorite is probably Tommy Fleetwood.
6: Okay.
5: Tommy actually he's got the course record at Carnoustie. He shot that, I think, 2017. I think I just had a post about that earlier on today, actually. Course record, 2017 in the Dunhill Links. Such a good links golf player.
6: Yeah, it is. It really is. People can find you on Twitter, X, Facebook.
5: Yeah, I'm available on them all. So on X, it's Carnoustie Cad. And then all the rest would be the Carnoustie Caddy.
6: So Carnoustie Caddy on X, the Carnoustie Caddy everywhere else. I can't thank you enough for your time.
5: It's been an absolute pleasure. Thank you very much.
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8: It has been 25 years since the terror attacks of 9/11, and four people with Arkansas connections were there that day. Melissa White worked for an insurance company, Tom Burnett, a businessman from California, American Airline flight attendant Sarah Lowe, and operations specialist second class Nahaman Lyons IV. Lowe was a University of Arkansas graduate from Batesville. She had been on a flight attendant for just a few years before boarding Flight 11. Her call card was used by a fellow flight attendant, Amy Sweeney, whose calls to the ground personnel alerted them to what was happening in the skies. And finally, Nahaman Lyons IV, a native of Pine Bluff. He was known as a self-starter with a smile that greeted everyone. He had just transferred to the Pentagon in January 2001. He was awarded the Purple Heart following his death.
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20: With KARK's Pat Walker.
10: Rain and showers and thunderstorms. Really good chance of that this morning. It's a 50% chance of rain. Temperatures will be down today. Well, eventually they'll get up to around 91 in Little Rock this afternoon. Tonight, mostly clear with a low of 72. Tomorrow, up to 95 with a 20% chance of a shower or thunderstorm.

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0: check
1: on 1 2. Jamming on the one.
0: Oh my gosh, so clear.
1: Jamming
0: so
1: on the
0: clear.
1: One. Jamming on the one.
0: Oh, it's amazing.
1: Oh my God, it's early.
2: All right, folks, enjoy the show. Stay tuned.
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4: Starts now with David Basil, Roger
0: Yep.
1: present,
4: Justin Moore, live from the Oaklawn Casino Resort Studio, Arkansas's only
1: downtown
4: Birmingham.
1: Train
5: ticket right across Mississippi Queen.
4: Obama!
5: Midnight flyer out of Birmingham.
0: Opening in the new. What's up, Outlaw?
6: From the office of your favorite president, good morning to all of the 609ers, Los Angeles.
0: Thank you, Mr. President. Yes, you know what to do, 609ers. On the special day, you move it, let's go.
7: Hit that guy, move it.
8: Sure, you were born to bought me a silk suit.
9: Strength and honor.
0: Strength and honor.
1: Strength and honor. Strength and honor.
0: Shepherd.
3: Strength
0: wow,
3: and honor.
0: Wow. Holy cow. Pick it up.
1: All today.

0: make it to the telephone.
1: Let's go, Trey.
0: Los Angeles.
1: Very nice.
2: I don't know who you are.
3: This is the business we've chosen.
1: Yes.
0: Let's go to the phones. Who is this?
4: What's that bulge in his pocket?
0: I don't know. It's Chad. Probably a ball marker.
5: Tease.
6: Hey, baby. We're going to be here all day. We're going to be here all day, baby. I like this kind of party.

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1: Los Angeles.
2: Hey, you guys!
3: Good morning, Vietnam!
4: Good morning from London, England. Welcome to Morning Mayhem with David Basil, Roger Scott, Justin Moore, and Christian Weaver. Whoopik Sui! Los Angeles!
1: Whoopik Sui!
5: Alrighty. Good morning, everybody, on this Friday, September 11th. It's 5-11. Well, it's not 5-11. It is 5-11 where we are, but not back in Arkansas, where it's 6-11. Morning, Raji. How are you?
0: Good morning, David. I'm good. How about you and Trip Trap?
5: Doing good. Trey Shapp here with us.
6: Yeah, good morning. Good morning, guys. Sorry.
5: Listen, Trey's out of the gate slow this morning. He's a tired puppy. Good morning, Christian Weaver. How are you?
7: I'm well, guys. How are you?
5: Is Chris Kane there yet this morning?
0: He is not. He is not.
5: Okay. Gotcha. He usually gets there at 6:30. That's right. Yeah, I forgot about that. Yeah.
6: It's 5:30 our time.
5: That's right. Yeah. It is 5:11 mountain time. Beautiful. Roger, we just did the Facebook Live, and the low last night before we went to bed was what, Trey? 68?
6: It got down to 60.
5: 60 or 62. Wow. Is that what it was?
6: Yeah, 62.
5: It was so nice. It's currently 70.
6: Oh,
5: yeah. It is. No, it's like, oh, this is what it's supposed to feel like.
0: Well, you know what? Last night, going into a mainline sports bar, I always see security when you first walk in. And the last several weeks, it has been steaming hot. Yesterday was not as hot as it's been at 5 o'clock walking. And that was 85. It just wasn't as hot. When it's 100 all the time, 85 feels good. But 70 and 65 has to feel like you need an Afghan on.
6: There's not a lot of humidity.
5: Yeah, there's no humidity out here at all.
0: All right.
5: We got a little late. You guys had like a 3-hour delay trade coming out of Dallas. My flight was great, other than I was surrounded by babies the entire two hours. Oh my gosh, I've been on some flights the last few years that had a lot of babies around, but I've never been flanked right in front, right behind, and to my left. I mean, it was. I'll never do another flight without some.
6: So you were in the baby section.
5: I'm telling you, and those babies let me know. But, I told Jessica during the flight. I said I would buy a ticket if I could, a kidless flight, a babyless flight. I would pay extra to have a babyless flight. Nothing against those people are good parents, but their babies. They just get hard to keep them. You know, happy and on those kind of flights. But I did get in last night. Beautiful airport last night, Trey.
6: Yeah, Salt Lake City's nice airport.
5: Yeah, we're staying in the downtown area.
6: Yep.
5: Roger. We're going to be around. Obviously, thanks to Oakland, going to give us a little tour today, and we'll post that sometime this afternoon. Of course, today also 25th anniversary of 9/11. I know all the major networks and all that will be focusing, and we'll all give a chance to sort of talk about what we remember that day. Trey, you know, reminded me, Raj, that you were with Channel 4 at the time, and you basically got in your car with Kent Bates, right?
6: Kent Bates was the lead anchor.
5: Yeah. And just started driving to New York for Channel 4, and you were there for how long?
6: We were there through that week, so we started coming back on Saturday of that week after it happened on a Tuesday. Also, Charlie Michelson was another photographer that went with us, so two photogs and Kent Bates, the main anchor at the time.
5: Oh, I remember. How close could y'all get? How close did they were allowed you to get?
6: So we got to 15th Street and Alston, not Houston, but Alston Street. That is the closest we got, but you could see everything.
0: Well,
6: you could smell everything.
0: Where is that from the towers? How many blocks?
6: Gosh, I want to say it might be 5, 6, 7 blocks.
5: Okay, okay. So that's as close as you could get.
6: I think so. I can't remember, but yeah. But
5: you
6: that
5: still
6: was
5: smoke
6: not,
5: and all this.
6: We didn't get that close until Friday.
5: Okay.
6: And we were there the day that President Bush went down the West Side Highway and did his. We're going to hear all these people now. You'll hear. Yeah. You know, they'll hear from all of us.
5: Right.
6: We were on the West Side Highway doing live shots that Friday evening when he left and went down that. But the first day we got there, we couldn't really get into Manhattan, didn't try. And then on Thursday, we did an interview on the east side of Manhattan with Walt Coleman Jr.
5: Yeah, his son, I remember he's told that story, walked through the tower. He wasn't in the tower, but that morning walked through
6: underneath
5: it.
6: The lobby area and stuff, walked through because the subway stop was right there, and he got off the subway there, walked through, and went to his building in his office.
5: It's a lot of stories, and I think for all of us, I got a list of things that have happened since 9/11 from a time standpoint. It's sobering. Like, for example, the iPhone. There was no iPhone in 9/11, and no Google.
6: I mean, you had flip phones back then, I believe, is what we used to kind of communicate.
5: Yeah.
6: But no, we drove straight through, Baz. I remember leaving, and Randy was not on Drive Time Sports that day.
5: Pat Lynch took over,
6: and he went the entire time.
5: I remember Randy that morning. I had just switched over. I was still doing, it was before I started doing the morning show. And I remember Randy going, "Hey, you think we're going to do the show?" And I said, "Randy, there's no way we're doing the show today. I'm just, you know," because he was saying, "Hey, let's wait and see." And I said, "I'm going to tell you right now, everything's going national.
6: Yeah,
5: it'll go on that." And it basically differed, I think, 3 days. And then the debate was, when do you start back up? When do you get back to normal? Matter of fact, John Bland, who coaches over at Catholic, who was on the Razorbacks with me, said, "I was with Coach Hatfield at Rice when 9/11 happened. We were the first team to fly into the country when we play Nebraska the next week." And then, you know, the air traffic stopped, completely shut down, which is the only time that's ever happened.
6: That's why when the news director brought me into his office, said, "Hey, we want to send you and a couple of others to New York." And I was like, "Okay, how are we going
5: to
6: get there?"
5: Yeah, I had to drive.
6: You got
5: to
6: drive.
5: That's the only option.
6: And so we did. And there were actually stations that we worked with NBC that were from L.A. I mean, they drove across country to get out there.
5: Yeah, you know, and we're still dealing with the effects of that. Of course, you know, we went through the airport yesterday, and the results of 9/11, we're still dealing with those issues.
6: Yeah,
5: TSA. Although, I think things have backed off a little bit. I think, for example, Roger, I was allowed to let my my spray, like a foot spray or anything. I do like a spray powder, you know.
6: Athlete's foot?
5: Well, not athlete's feet, just to wear, you know, don't have sticky shoe.
6: Oh, okay.
5: Sticky shoe. I don't want to, you know, make Amy grossed out or anything. But they're backed off some of that stuff. And the technology we were talking last night, you've got some technology where now they look in your eye, boom, and you're in the system. But I remember, boy, it was tough traveling for a while after that because everybody was on edge. Got a busy show. I mentioned Chris Kane, brought to you by Trader Bills, will be in. 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Joe Nichols, since we missed him on Wednesday, brought to you by Powers Trucks Parts and Service. And then we're going to do a Justin Moore Finish the Lyric, brought to you by Hagen's Chrysler Dodge Ram in Morrilton. Roger, our song for Justin Moore Finish the Lyric is?
0: Our song is What America Is Around the World. We're Stray Dog, man.
5: Stray Dogs. It was something funny last night. I got off the plane here in Salt Lake, and I heard somebody go, beep. And I turned around and I said, "You got to be kidding me." He said, I tried giving the bro call earlier, and his wife, it was a guy by the name of Stan Ballou. And I said, so he walks up behind me, Roger. I sent the video and I went, beep, beep. And of course, Trey and I did it the entire time in the airport last night. That's amazing how that carries.
6: People turn around, people are like, what in the world is going on?
0: And people in that airport from the video I saw.
5: No, it wasn't.
6: There were a lot, but not at that. But yeah, not Stan, as many as you would think.
5: Stan Ballou, thanks for being a great 609. And his wife was so embarrassed. She goes, I'm walking away from you.
6: Stan Ballou, is any relation to Donnie Ballou?
5: I don't know.
6: State trooper?
5: You did have a couple games last night. Obviously, the NFL game, which was a really good contest until, you know, the Rams got down on the one. And it would, at that time, it was 17-7. It would have made it 17-14. And they held them. And, of course, they tried a quarterback sneak. And you got a 30-year-old Matt Stafford. And, wow, that just a huge stop by the 49ers. They ended up winning 27-7. A big defensive stop. And of course, you know, that your Rams didn't get in there until like the day before. The 49ers, who can now say, "We had the right idea," just because they won. They've been there a week. You wonder if that was the deal. The fans apparently really fell in love with the 49ers since they'd been there all week. Also, the Miami last night, 856 yards of offense against Florida A&M. You know, I just hate to see that. It's just a brutal beatdown. 77-7 was the final score of that one. Of course, Florida A&M is a.
0: The Hawks have had 70 hung on them a couple of times.
5: Oh, you're right, Roger. It's not a fun deal. And then you had three Arkansas colleges play last night. Arkansas Tech won, Harding won, and Arkansas Monticello lost. But Tech wins 34-29 over an Oklahoma school. Same thing. All these GAC Oklahoma schools, Southwest Oklahoma, Northwest Oklahoma State, East Central Oklahoma. So Arkansas Tech and Harding were winners last night. Roger, tonight you got Missouri at Kansas. So that's an interesting matchup there. Isn't that the old, what's that rivalry called?
7: Border rivalry.
5: Is that, what'd you say?
7: Border Christian? Rivalry.
5: Did you say rivalry?
7: Rivalry.
5: Rivalry.
7: See, I grew up with a speech impediment. It comes back sometimes.
6: That's right. Way to go, Baz. You're just calling him out on the speech impediment.
5: Don't we have a drop? Yeah.
7: L's and R's.
5: Don't we have a...
0: Wow. You're tall, and here you are backing up.
6: Yeah, here you are bashing.
5: Don't we have a drop in the system? Oh, remember, Roger, you used to make fun.
0: Sterling would say,
5: Have fun with. Yeah, who was it that would do it?
0: He took the V out and replaced it with an R. It was Ryrie.
6: can Roger play those right now, or is Christian having to play?
0: If I can find them, but I don't think I have one of those where it would be, morning gentlemen, it's going to be a rowdy.
7: Sterling clip?
5: Razorbacks, by the way, women's soccer got a big win over Texas. Number 19,
6: horns
5: Texas.
6: Down.
5: Yeah, horns down. Also, too, we'll give you some information on Salt Lake City. The town's about 200,000 proper, which is about what Little Rock is, to be honest with you, in the same ballpark. But the Metro, which is about 2 hours out, is about 2.8 million. And I forget, Trey, we mentioned this in the Facebook Live. Guys, I guess Roger, you and Christian know this, but I forget how big of a snow skiing resort this area is, because there are like six mountains near here where everybody skis. Jessica's getting ready to come back at Christmas. I was talking with Marsha Martin.
6: You're not coming with her?
5: I don't know if I can do it then or not. She's coming with her family, so if I can, I will. But anyway, the point of it,
6: Roger,
5: is...
6: Roger, are they on the outs or what?
5: The point is there's a lot of skiing around here. It's a big economic boost for their community.
6: Can I have the Winter Olympics?
5: That's another thing, Roger. You know, we talked about them having the Winter Olympics in 2002, right? Yeah, 2034, right?
7: Yep.
5: And so pretty impressive. And for you to get the Olympics, you got to have a pretty good infrastructure. A lot of this old stuff is still here for the first go around. And Trey, where will we go today? We'll go to the Mormon Tabernacle Choir, right?
6: Well, we're not going to see the choir. We're going to go to Temple Square.
5: Well, yes, we are.
6: We're going to go to Temple Square. Okay. And it's my understanding that they're doing some, multi-year renovations to the temple. And they won't be open for tours until 2027.
5: Ridiculous. They know we're here.
6: The state capitol.
5: Yes, a beautiful state capitol last night, yes.
6: And then we're going to go by the stadium where they have some Olympic rings and I believe the cauldron that they used for to hold the flame.
5: We're going to try to get a feel, too, on if fans are paying attention. Yeah, I'm curious, in a town like this, is this a big deal that Arkansas, is anybody paying attention? Is it a big story?
6: Well, I think it is. If you go by campus, yes.
5: Yeah. Well, I think, too, Utah's a top 25 team.
6: They are, but it's a chance to beat an SEC team,
5: You bet. The line, I guess, Roger, from the Oakland Sports app, powered by FanDuel, 12.5 still. In that ballpark? Yeah, 60 point over and under, I guess.
0: 55.5 is last time I saw.
5: Someone says here, reading some of our messages on a D3 text line, will Baz visit the Mormon temple and learn about Joseph Smith? Well, you know, funny, I remember being out here for the BYU game and trying to learn about Brigham Young and, you know, Steve Young, the great, grandson, or I don't know how many greats it is. He's a grandson. Steve Young is a Brigham Young. They say that Salt Lake City is the lowest percentage of a town this size in alcohol consumption.
6: Yeah.
5: But they also say, Roger, that this town is the least Mormon of all the towns. They have a large, and I apologize if I forget all the letters. There's LBGQTR, what is it? I'm sorry, I can't get all the letters. Yeah, apparently they have a large population of that group here, but not your typical Mormon town. I can't remember. I just remember this, Trey, when we went to Provo. I just remember how beautiful maybe the most beautiful stadium setting I've ever seen.
6: Yeah.
5: I mean, Colorado's perfect, beautiful. I've seen that before, but wow, it was picturesque, to say the least.
6: And I think Rice-Eccles, too, when you look out to the east from the press box, see the mountains behind it and everything, but it's more closer to the city and away from the mountains a little bit, as opposed to the stadium at BYU in Provo, right up against the mountains.
5: Yeah. This area, anytime you got...
6: Will you be able to see snow on top of the mountains out here, you think?
5: Well, you know, when we were flying in, I didn't have a darn window seat. The one time
6: were on the aisle?
5: Yeah, I usually act like the aisle. I get my legs out there.
7: Window?
5: I mean, I was surrounded. 661-1037, somebody says, where was another one? Joseph Smith murdered Christians. Let's see here. Stan Blue,
7: the Meadows Massacre.
5: The what? Look at you.
7: Meadows Massacre, yeah.
5: Here's one. Baz, check out Temple Square if you get a chance. That's where we're talking about. Right. Yeah, yeah. We're going to do that. Rebecca says, of course, I hope you, I hope you do like Tommy and talk about 9/11. No, we're not going to do that, Rebecca. We're just not going to do it. Now, we may not do the way Tommy. No, nobody did 9/11 like Tommy. Of course, that was a big deal too, Roger, that we, you know, you guys were in studio when that happened live on the air. So that was obviously, remember, you guys told that story really a lot of times where Crawford's trying to decide, is this real, what we're seeing on TV? And
6: For all those people that weren't around like 20 years ago and they're just seeing this for the first time, it's not AI. This really happened.
5: Yeah, yeah. Well, again, if you're a youngster, by the way, last night I was with a young man who was the starting safety for Catholic High School. They have the weekend off, so he's out here. And I said, "You going to the game?" He said, "Well, I am, but that's not why I'm out here. I'm actually thinking about going to school."
6: Oh, cool.
5: I ran into several people who've got kids out here, and so you know, I guess, and I don't know why in my mind, Roger, I'm not good at geography, I guess. Maybe I don't pay attention to the west part of the country. In my mind, I was thinking Utah was further west on the map. And so, what do you have? You have Nevada
7: it's
5: between
7: east of Nevada, right?
5: Yes, east of Nevada. Yeah, you got Utah,
6: Nevada, California.
5: Yeah, in my mind, I think West Coast. I think of Washington, but obviously,
6: who do we have to the north of us?
5: Who's that to the north?
7: Is it?
5: I just looked at it last night.
7: Wyoming?
5: I can't remember the state.
6: A little Wyoming and Idaho.
5: Yeah, both of those. Yeah, they beat Idaho last week. Also, too, I wanted to go back and look to see the record of Utah over the last 20 years just to see the success that they've had. Again, it reminds me of a Boise State-type program that, they're sort of overlooked. They're a mid-level competitive, really, really good coach.
6: Hall of Fame coach that coached here at Utah?
5: What's that?
6: 3-2 football coach. Hall of Fame coach that coached here at Utah.
5: You talking about Urban Meyer?
6: Yeah.
5: Yeah. Yeah, I remember, one of his assistants, Kyle Whittingham, was a Brewerswood nominee back in the day. And then, of course, he leaves and Morgan Scali takes over there. So 661-1037 is the number. We'll go ahead and take a break, Raj, and I think Chris Kane will be pulling up. We're going to Trey is going to cook breakfast for us this morning. So cool.
6: What are we cooking?
5: Cannot wait. Yeah, omelets.
6: Do we have anything for
5: brown
6: breakfast?
5: Somebody says drive through Swig and try a flavored soda.
6: Oh my gosh, yes, that is huge.
5: Oh,
6: out
5: is
6: here.
5: That right? Swig. Never heard of it. Never heard of it.
6: Yes.
5: Yeah. If you've got any, if you've got any info about this town that we
6: suggested.
5: That's right. Also, too, we'll try to get to. Somebody says Magleby's restaurant, famous chocolate cake. It's the best.
6: And you said you've watched Mormon Wives.
5: I have not. No, I did not.
6: Oh, you haven't.
5: No, Amy was saying that you guys have watched.
6: We have.
5: Roger,
6: have
5: you watched that?
0: I have not.
7: Are you up to date on that, Trey?
6: Do what now?
7: Something that you watch like every week?
6: No. It was on, what was it, Netflix, I believe, or Hulu. That's it. Yeah, you're right. Hulu.
5: Is it good?
6: I mean, it's kind of.
5: Is it really like the 10 wives of one dude?
6: No. It's different.
7: But influencers at the same time.
5: Okay, yeah. It's just like the ones in L.A. or whatever. I thought maybe Mormons would be
7: like,
5: all one guy.
6: Yeah, it's
7: drama between them.
6: Housewives of Beverly Hills and stuff like that. Yeah,
5: gotcha.
6: The Real Housewives. Yeah.
5: You know, Roger, too, last night we were in this VRBO. We're walking down the hall. We're talking about what Mormons do. And remember, Roger, we learned this for the BYU game. What was it called?
7: Are we going off color here?
0: Yes, the jumping up and down on the bed, right?
7: Soaking.
5: Soaking. Yeah, everybody
7: can
5: Google that. Sure, sure.
6: Soaking.
5: We did it the last time. This is an educational show.
6: So Mormon Wives, I mean, mom
7: you don't
6: talk
7: know what that is
6: where that came
0: I don't
6: up
0: know
6: with
0: what it is.
5: Yeah, you can Google.
0: I don't know
5: yes,
0: what
5: you
0: it
5: do,
0: is.
5: Roger.
7: Unless you're...
5: Yes, you...
7: Unless...
5: You sound like Sam Pittman in that clip. I don't know what to do.
6: I don't know what to do.
0: I don't know what to do. What do you want me to do? Jump up and down.
5: Someone says here for the 501, David, I love it when you talk about your Fred Flintstone feet. I do have Fred Flintstone feet. I'm not ashamed of them. It's okay.
0: Dude, you came out of the gate talking about your foot spray aerosol can.
6: The
0: there.
6: Spray.
5: I did. I'm not ashamed.
0: You shouldn't be. I'm so happy for you.
5: And I'm so glad that the people that the TSA didn't go, excuse me, sir, we're having to take your spray bottle.
0: No doubt.
5: You know, they're allowing the bigger size. Yeah.
6: How big was it?
5: It's like a 30.
0: Oh, hey. Oh, hey.
5: Whoa, Trey Schaap.
0: Yeah.
5: Mark the tape.
0: Sounds like Amy talking.
5: Yeah.
6: Oh.
5: Don't go away. 6:30, wow. 5:30 here in Utah.
0: Was
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10: Good chance of rainfall this morning. Less of a chance of rain this afternoon. It's a 50% chance of rain for today here in Little Rock. The temperatures will stay down in the 70s and lower to mid-80s through the morning hours. And then this afternoon, as the rain begins to taper off, we'll see a high around 91. Tonight, a mostly clear sky with an overnight low of 72. For the Buzz Radio Network, I'm meteorologist Pat Walker.
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1: Chris Kane joins Morning Mayhem each Monday to mix it up with the guys. 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

0: swig.
1: Did I see where Kate said there's a swig in Saline County?
2: I don't think so.
1: Conway. She's,
3: what's a
2: there's
3: swig?
2: One in Conway.
1: Yeah.
3: What's a swig? Swig.
2: Drink soda. Place.
4: Dirty
5: it's a drink
4: soda.
5: Place?
1: Yep. Yeah,
5: what
1: very, very popular.
2: Flavored soda.
4: They call them,
1: somebody mentioned it. We mentioned it on the. What's their specialty?
2: No.
1: What makes swig so unique?
2: Well, it's kind of like a drive-through 7 brew, but it's carbonated sodas.
1: Gotcha. If you want to be a part of the show, 661-1037. Got a lot of folks that are giving us input. And that's what we love, whether it be about 9/11, any story in particular about 9/11 that you recall, anything that you suggest, what Trey and I try to do today as part of our tour. Spielberg Schaap, as he films me doing some stand-ups out here, thanks to Oaklawn.
2: Got great talent. That's easy to do.
1: Exactly. I hear that Chris Kane is in the studio.
3: Good morning. Hello,
1: good morning,
3: gentlemen.
1: Buddy. How are you?
3: Oh,
2: morning,
3: fantastic.
2: Chris.
3: Happy Friday.
1: Missed you on Monday. UCA's got to bounce back this weekend after a tough loss last Saturday.
3: It's a good remedy for that when you got a D2 school coming in from Oklahoma. So we've got a good opportunity to bounce back before a four-game road stretch, gentlemen. Four-game road stretch.
1: Yeah, that's tough. Yeah. That's tough. Christian, I want you to pull up if you can. Let me know, observing the schedule or these seasons for the last 10, 15 years of Utah. I hadn't had a chance to check that just to see how spectacular of a program that they have been. The line, according to the Oakland Sports App powered by FanDuel, is 12.5. The Utes are favored.
2: What's a Ute?
1: Yeah, it's American. There you go. Thank you.
3: Question of the week.
1: Christian.
5: Yeah.
1: Someone says, neat place. Of course, everybody calls it SLC, Salt Lake City. Mm-hmm. Everybody's saying Temple Square. Everybody says Main Street, City Creek District. A lot of people. Have you ever skied up here, Chris, before?
3: Never.
1: Ever skied up here in this area?
3: No, I've heard it's beautiful.
1: From our D3 Auto Sales text line, Roger Scott, we got our pajamas ready for the slumber party at Boudreaux Saturday night. We'll pick sure, let's call those hogs. You get a discount,
5: like,
1: right, or something? Is
5: Lane,
1: that right?
5: Lane, I think that's Lane talking. Yes, you'll get a free appetizer if you wear your PJs. It could be your regular PJs. Or, you know what? And I'm going to go ahead and throw it out there. And whatever you actually sleep in, maybe it's a T-shirt. You know, whatever. But if you wear PJs to Boudreaux's, you will get a free appetizer with your meal because we will be brought. I had somebody hit me up last night and ask me, hey, because the game's so late, are you still going to be doing a watch party? Yes, at Boudreaux's. So come on out. We'll be there until the last person leaves. Probably might be me.
1: And last night, Roger, you were over at Mainline Sports Bar. Had a good time, right?
5: Oh, my gosh, David. First of all, I want to say shout out to a fellow by the name of Mark Adams at Final Expense Whole Life Insurance. Mark Adams is a listener. He brought his family out and friends. He brought his wife and some friends came out. A lot of new faces. A lot of veterans were there. It was a fantastic, fun night. At Mainline Sports Bar, dude, it really was a great Thursday night.
1: Dude, when he says dude,
2: when he
1: Trey,
2: says dude, it means really good.
1: Oh, man, I tell you,
5: I'm
1: really
5: serious.
1: Is.
5: Yeah, when I go dude, it's serious.
1: The also, too, okay, great, we have Chris Kane in here who also helps with the Touchdown Club. Got a few tickets left for Lynn Swann. Not many. It's almost sold out. We're having to meet next door, not at the Doubletree, but at the Robinson Auditorium. So if you want to see Lynn Swann, you get your picture taken with him, that kind of stuff. No autographs, but go to lrtouchdown.com today before 12, and we'll get you a seat. Somebody said here we vacationed in Salt Lake City this past summer. Best time ever. They suggested Antelope Island, Natural History Museum, Shelley Shields, whatever that means, Midway, Homestead Crater.
2: Great Salt Lake.
1: Yeah, somebody, the Great Salt Lake. Explore old downtown Olympic Park. What's interesting is that they said that a lot of the stuff from 2002 Olympics were there, like if you go up on the mountain. And they just, it's just nothing's, it hasn't been used, but now they can kick them back up again.
2: Well, just outside of Park City, as you turn off of the interstate to go to Park City, there is the Olympic where they did the some of the bobsled,
1: yeah,
2: and I believe the aerobatic ski jumping.
1: You know that I didn't. Yeah, I'm not a big Winter Olympics guy, fellas, but I went back and was reading up on that. That Winter Olympics, we doubled the amount of Olympic medals we had ever won. So it was a huge Winter Olympic Games for the United States. And I can't remember. There was controversy. I was telling Trey and Amy this last night. You guys remember the controversy? One was that St. Louis, Salt Lake City people bribed the Olympic Committee yep. with money and gifts to get the gig.
0: Well, they do that
1: and then
0: every
1: one
0: year.
1: Of the sport. Yeah, true. Yeah, you're right about that. The other one was apparently one of the sports. I can't remember which one. Were
2: probably
1: there was,
2: figure skating.
1: Yeah, there was judging involved. There was collusion with the judges, and they somehow showed it. And but it's, anyway, those two things were controversial at the time. So anyway, that's part of the Winter Olympics 2034. Someone says here, how many listeners have kiddos who were born around the 9/11 date? Our oldest was only about 5 weeks old at the time.
2: Wow.
1: It was a scary time, too, for that, because I remember we didn't know, you know, hey, what does this mean? What's going to happen? I also remember it being in downtown. I guess I used to work out up in the Simmons Tower. They you know, blocked it off because anybody with a high rise now, you didn't know if it was going to be continue to be targeted, and just a really crazy time, and hard to believe it's been 25 years. And if you want to share some of your memories, you can certainly do that by sending us a text or calling us. Someone says Bill Paxton was in the HBO series Big Love, based in Utah, because it was you remember that when he was the he had five wives or something. You don't remember that series? Nobody remembers that?
2: I don't remember that.
3: Big Love is what it was called.
1: Yeah. Did you watch that?
3: I remember it, yeah. Mm-hmm.
1: Someone says, Baz, where are you and Trey broadcasting from? We're in a VRBO right now in the downtown. Is
2: downtown.
1: A better way to say it?
2: Just kind of south of downtown, I think.
1: Amy says we are so loud. She can't sleep. She's up. She's irritated. And
2: she's mad at you.
1: If there's probably rooms, we do have places beside us that probably go, what's that noise? Who's talking so loud?
2: Why are
1: we
2: up at 5 a.m.?
1: Yeah, we went to bed, what time? About 1:30 Central Time.
2: Yeah.
1: It was 1:30
2: Central Time.
1: Yeah,
2: so 12:30
1: took us a while. It's the biggest, maybe the biggest airport in terms of the gate, different the spaces in between gates. I'm telling you, we walked, what was it? It took us 20 minutes to get back to where the bags were. And we're blessed. Nobody complaining or anything. Roger, let's hit, if we can, let's hit Chris's open and get him officially in.
5: All right,
1: you got your steps in.
5: You got me stop-setted right there. I had him on. I didn't even have him on the right day. I apologize.
1: Yeah, he's normally a Monday guy, but today
3: we're bookending now.
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5: Yeah!
1: Special Friday version of Chris Kane. What you looking at? What is that, Trey?
2: It's rain back home.
1: Oh, yeah. Somebody says it's raining back home. How about that?
2: Clinton.
1: Are you getting any there in Little Rock?
0: Don't see it yet.
5: Chris,
1: not quite.
5: No,
1: wow, look at that.
3: Nothing on the way here.
1: What about yesterday afternoon? I saw some out west.
3: There's
1: I thought
3: a lot
1: maybe.
3: On the way.
1: Yeah, I see it. Is that coming in Little Rock?
3: I mean, it always seems to dissipate before it does.
1: Oh, I know. It looks like it's going around the top.
2: No. It looks like it's going to get there.
1: We'll get some. 661-1037. Someone says, the guy mentioned earlier, Roger Stan Blue. This is from John Mark. Stan Blue is my uncle-in-law, not related to the state trooper. I guess the state trooper with that name. Harley says, remember Harley, regular listed truck driver, said, yeah. Love the new song, Roger. Love the new song.
5: Thank you.
2: Roger, the back-to-back weeks, I think this is the best that you've ever
1: done.
2: Yes.
1: Whoa. Compliment from... Yeah.
2: No pressure for next week.
5: No, there never is. There never is. You know, it was at this point on Tuesday that Bruce James flipped me off.
2: That's right.
1: From the 870, I was in science class in the 11th grade, and they put it on to about 9/11, put it on the TV. An hour later, we dismissed school.
2: Oh yeah.
1: Think about that. You know, I was trying to think what were other times where you were, you know, so a teacher got out of TV. You know,
2: the NCAA basketball tournament.
1: The other was the space shuttle.
2: Oh yes.
1: I think that was one where kids were.
2: 86?
1: Of course, that was a shock. You know, kids weren't expecting to see that.
2: Was that 86?
1: Yeah, I think so. And that's interesting that they said, hey, let's get the TVs out. And then also realize we got to get out of here.
2: Yeah.
1: There was so much uncertainty of what was going to happen next. Roger, were you in the studio with Tommy and Big Dave? Not Big Dave. Was it you, Crawford, and Tommy at the time?
5: It was, yeah. We were on the air.
1: Were you, you know, had
5: I
1: you been?
5: I want to say Michael P. was doing the news because of of the time of day that it was, because it was, you know, at the, I think it was at, what is it, a little after 8 o'clock here, maybe?
2: No, 6. The first plane hits 7:48
5: it wasn't
2: Eastern
5: six
2: time.
5: Yeah,
2: that would have been 6:48 Little Rock.
5: No, I think you're wrong.
1: Was it that early, Trey?
2: Yeah.
1: Trey's acting like he's sure.
5: I'm
2: pretty sure.
1: Well, I didn't think it hit that
5: double
1: early.
5: Double check.
1: Amy's saying no, Trey's wrong.
5: Yeah, I think.
2: If it's 7:48 in New York, it is 6:48 in Little Rock.
1: It hit that early in New York?
2: Yes.
1: Are you sure?
5: I think you're an hour off, but don't hold me to it.
3: 8:48
1: You're talking down to us, Trey. You better be right.
0: The first plane hit at 8:46, which would make it 7:46.
2: Okay, 8:46. Hour off. Good job, Roger.
5: No, that's okay. The reason I say that is because I remember Michael P. I want to say Michael P. Was in the studio. And if he was in the studio, he was doing news. And if he was doing news, it was at the top of the hour.
2: Ready for the 8 o'clock.
5: Either that or... Because the second plane hit after that, right? I mean, it was maybe 15, 20 minutes later.
2: Yep.
5: Which would have put it in the, you know, right after the top of the hour. Anyway, yes, we were.
1: Might need to go back and hear.
2: It would have been the 9 o'clock hour there when the second plane hit in New York.
5: Yeah.
1: We can add Trey Schefter.
2: We're going to have a full page by the end of the day.
1: To the condescending one, Rick Schaefer. I'll have a slot right there.
2: Yeah, I'm not that far. Yeah. Not going to go that far.
1: Someone says it's been raining for hours in Fairfield Bay.
5: Well, I hate that because I didn't know that, or I would have told my wife, or I say that out loud, or inside me, I would have suggested that my wife leave a little bit earlier. She is on her way up to Grandparents' Day for Beckett and Holly today, so she's
2: going
5: to be running into some rain, and I don't like that. I don't like it at all. Now, she can drive. She's a good old Texas girl. Every now and then, I like to call her my little dirty foot girl. But she can drive. Just be careful out there.
1: People are going, wrong, Trey.
2: Yeah,
1: someone says here, sophomore year, Coach Logan's history class, Greenbrier High. They told us to turn off the TV because it was a distraction. And Coach said, we are watching more history now than these kids will ever learn. Boy, that's...
2: There's no doubt about that.
1: It was the Pearl Harbor for this generation. And I think the other part, it's hard to fathom that it's been 25 years and all that has happened. I was reading this list of things. There were no Harry Potter movies out. There were no, what's the other series? The sci-fi, all the things, you know, no iPhones, no Google.
5: Were any of the Fast and Furious movies out of
1: there? No. That, what was the one? What's the other one that's not?
5: I think Seinfeld was over by that time, wasn't it? I think Seinfeld was over by a couple of years.
0: Yeah, it was.
2: I think it was.
0: Wait a second. Fast and the Furious was released June 22nd, 2001.
2: Just so we make sure, the very first one.
5: Okay.
2: Yes. Put Baz on the list.
1: There's a Christian.
0: Make a note, Lord of the Rings, Baz.
1: No, Lord of the Rings. That's what it was.
0: Okay.
1: How about this? Beyonce's career hadn't even started yet. Taylor Swift hadn't.
2: Taylor Swift, yeah.
1: Didn't have Crocs. Nobody knew what a hashtag was. Nobody knew what a selfie was at the time.
2: Yep.
1: Yeah.
5: Pound,
1: that's a,
5: you, hashtag pound.
2: Pound. Me.
5: All right. Christian was four. You were five?
0: I was five.
5: Wow. He was still potty. Were you wearing rubber pants at the time?
0: No, I was in kindergarten.
5: I don't know.
1: All right. Split offense today. Trey Shep and I are here in Salt Lake City. Roger. And Christian and Chris Kane.
5: And Christian. Two Christians and a Roger.
1: Yeah.
0: That's right.
1: And we get Justin Moore today since he missed yesterday. He's trying to think what city he's in. I have to go back and look at his schedule, but we'll have him today and a lot more. So don't go away. 548.

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8: How big was it?
9: Whoa, Trey.
0: Oh, my gosh. We got two things from Trey already this morning.
8: How big was it?
0: Well, look at this. Toby Keith's not with us anymore.
8: Oh, wow, yeah.
0: Wow, holy mackerel.
10: There's a lot of men.

0: 53. I'm not sure, was this, if of all the songs from 9/11, would this be one that would be top two or three?
1: I think on Mount Rushmore, it's that. Yeah. It's Alan Jackson, Have You Forgotten?
2: Yeah.
1: You know, looking up stuff, couldn't grab everything that I thought we had from the old system. It's not labeled, so I don't know where it is, but I come across the song Invincible, which is a 9/11 mix by Pat Benatar. I've never heard that, but it's got a few things.
0: I don't remember that either.
1: I don't have it. God Bless the USA obviously has to be on there, and then you can throw in, I think there was what it says, Where the Stars and Stripes and Eagles Fly is an Aaron Tippin song, and Have You Forgotten
2: have
1: by Daryl Worley.
2: That's it. Yeah, that's the other one.
0: Daryl Worley, yeah. So,
1: Well, what's the one by Alan Jackson? And that Have You Forgotten?
3: Where Were You?
0: Yeah.
1: Oh, Where Were You in the World? Okay, my bad.
2: That was it.
1: Have You Forgotten? Okay, very good. Yeah, all of those. Okay, very good. Back to you.
0: Somebody said I probably said 550 something.
1: You did.
0: When we went to break.
1: No, you just said 5 when you came back, I thought, yeah.
0: Yeah, sorry about that.
4: It's just like when we were in Tampa, football media days.
0: Sorry. I'm looking at my clock on my laptop. We are here in Salt Lake City. Thanks to Oaklawn, who's... Am I hearing myself? Did you hear that?
3: No,
0: that
3: was, mixed minus. That was me. I'm having some more issues here in the producer's booth. I'm trying to solve it.
4: Oh, man.
0: Oh, no.
3: They fixed one thing, and now it seems like another thing's messed up, but we'll see.
0: Of course, Lee Greenwood's all, I mean, it's been that way before that. It matched. Someone says, could y'all imagine a trip with Justin Aker and Rick Schaefer on a canoe trip together? I thought they might throw in Trey Schaap on that, too.
4: No. Leave those two.
1: Trey would be good. Trey would be good because he has. There's every once in a while his freakdom comes out. The other two.
0: Somebody said, that's crazy. I was in Coach Logan's class as well. That was another classmate of mine that just messaged in. I love
4: it. Oh, wow.
0: That
4: I
0: had no idea.
1: You know what? You're thinking about, you just said Logan, and you know how my brain works, but going back to 9/11, you know, when we went on our trip, and I don't know. Maybe it was in Boston or whatever, but we flew into Logan Airport, and I think that was one of the airports that was, you know, that one of the flights left from, you know.
0: I was going to tell you guys, I asked Christian to look it up. I've looked it up, too, the history of Utah football, where, you know who really put them on the map? Urban Meyer comes in 2003. They go 10-2 and 12-0. I mean, they were 12-0, Urban Meyer's second year. He bolts to Florida, wins, you know, two national championships there. Kyle Whittingham comes in there. He's there from 2005, talking about since 9/11. He's there since 2005, leaves last year. I'm going to read off real quickly the number of seasons he had with double-digit wins. 2008, 13-0. 2009, 10-3. 2010, 10-3. 2015, 10-3. 2019, 11-3. 2021, 10-4. 22, 10-4. Last year, 11-2.
4: Eight.
0: Yeah, he's had 5 in the last 10 years of double-digit wins, and they've had some. They had some. Oh crap! They had some down.
4: Spilled your coffee.
0: Yes, yeah, so I'm drinking coffee. It's actually Diet Coke. But yeah, they've had a couple. They had some down years, but they bounced back. I mean, that's consistency. They've had 5 double-digit wins, and they were in the Rose Bowl in 2021, 2022. And I guess, when did they get in the Big 12?
2: Well, the Pac-12 is when they started. They started the Pac-12 in 2011, and then the Big 12 they joined just recently in 2023.
0: Were they always part of the Pac-12, or when did they hire?
3: They were in the Mountain West.
2: Yeah, Mountain West.
0: Mountain West.
3: Them and TCU.
0: Yeah, heck of a thank you, Amy. Yeah, heck of a program that they have built. I mean, I'll just go. You know, last year, 11-2. The year before that, 5-7, which is, y'all, that's terrible. Year before that, 8-5, and the year before that, 10-4. So, I mean, again, 3-2 COVID year, then 11-3 the year before that. I mean, these guys know how to win. I mean, they have pride in their program, and you don't see a guy. I remember thinking, how long is Kyle Whittingham going to be at Utah? And finally, you know, I guess they finally got tired of him last year, and something happened, and he says he's going to retire, but then he shows up at Michigan.
4: Yeah, they got a big game this
0: week. Oh, my gosh, yeah. That's
4: coming off the controversy. Yeah. Now you have Oklahoma coming to the Big House.
0: Yeah, I'm sorry, Pixie, and I'm rooting for Brent Venables in Oklahoma.
4: Oh, they beat him pretty good.
0: Yeah. All right, got a full house back in the studio. Roger and Christian and Chris Kane, Dan Hampton coming up, RJ Hawk coming up. If you want to comment on 9/11, love to hear your stories. We'll talk about more of that when we come back. Also, Hawks play tomorrow night, 9:15. Double R is going to be on late. And Trey, we're going to be there too. It'll be a late night at the stadium. All right, it is 7 o'clock. That's right, 7 o'clock. Don't go away.

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5: It has been 25 years since the terror attacks of 9/11, and 4 people with Arkansas connections were there that day. Melissa White worked for an insurance company, Tom Burnett, a businessman from California, American airline flight attendant Sarah Lowe, and operations specialist second class Nahaman Lyons IV. Lowe was a University of Arkansas graduate from Batesville. She had been on a flight attendant for just a few years before boarding Flight 11. Her call card was used by a fellow flight attendant, Amy Sweeney, whose calls to the ground personnel alerted them to what was happening in the skies. And finally, Nahaman Lyons IV, a native of Pine Bluff. He was known as a self-starter with a smile that greeted everyone. He had just transferred to the Pentagon in January 2001. He was awarded the Purple Heart following his death.
6: Benihana Special, $5, your choice, sushi rolls, and chicken fried rice, $5. 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
7: Rain and showers and thunderstorms, really good chance of that this morning. It's a 50% chance of rain. Temperatures will be down today. Well, eventually they'll get up to around 91 in Little Rock this afternoon. Tonight, mostly clear with a low of 72. Tomorrow, up to 95 with a 20% chance of a shower or thunderstorm in the afternoon. For the Buzz Radio Network, I'm meteorologist Pat Walker.
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5: The Zone is live at Royal Home Improvement on Friday. We're going to have Clint Sterner joining us, thanks to Chris Crane, Dodge Jeep Ram, talking about the Hogs and the Utah Utes coming up on Saturday. Also visiting with Tom Murphy from the Arkansas Democrat Gazette. As we wrap up the week, we'll have the Zone Rewind, anything that Moose can throw in there, and anything else we can dream up on the Zone, where sports and entertainment come crashing together.
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12: All right, good morning, everybody. It's 7:06 on this Friday, September 11th. Got a split office today. I am here along with Trey Schaap in Salt Lake City, where it's 6:06 Mountain Time. Roger is back in the studio along with Christian Weaver on Fridays. Normally we don't have Chris K, but because we missed Monday. It seems like the Labor Day weekend was a week ago, not this week. It's hard to believe that this week was Labor Day. But great to have Chris K, brought to you by Trader Bills, and appreciate them sponsoring Chris for over, what, a year and a half, two years now, Chris.
13: Yeah, 2 years, yeah.
12: Great partners, and he's got a game tonight. Tomorrow night, UCA is playing at home.
13: Central
12: Oklahoma, that should be a win. Arkansas State is playing their favorite big.
14: West Georgia.
12: Yeah, playing at home. Razorbacks play at 9:15 tomorrow night. Trey will do some shooting around the city today, post that later. I'll do some live shots tonight. On 5, 6, and 10 at Channel 7. And then tomorrow, again, brought to you by Oaklawn as well. I'll do live shots with the morning show here at the stadium. Small stadium, only 51,000, but they are loud. They're rowdy.
14: Their student section, I hear, is nuts.
12: And they should be listening. They've obviously won that many games. Somebody made the point that Utah was the original BCS buster. I can't remember, though, BCS. That was,
14: yeah. Oh, yeah.
12: But they

0: They always are tough-nosed. Kyle Whittingham was a tough-nosed coach. He was under Urban Meyer. And then Morgan Scalley has been there, I think, think about that. Morgan Scalley has been a coach here for 20 years as he waited for Kyle Whittingham to leave. And he's a tough-nosed dude. He's defensively they'll get after you. So going to be an interesting game. Of course, today is the 25th anniversary of 9/11. Loving a lot of the comments we're getting. We'll see. People are mad at me on the time. Sorry, I'm trying my best on not getting the time mixed up. But if you've got some memories of 9/11 and where you were in the schools, it's amazing. We're getting a lot of people who listen to our show that were young kids. You know, we forget, you know, some of us old folks, you know, no big deal, but some of these folks, yeah, I was in school. That's what's so weird. It's 25 years ago.
1: 25.
0: That the teachers or coaches, you know, pull out the TVs and watch, and then what you're having to say to the kids to make them comfortable. And you're trying to figure out, if you're a teacher, you're trying to figure out what's going on. And then, of course, maybe, you know, Roger and Tommy and Crawford and all them was really handled that well. Did a good job of trying to deal with that. People needed to have, you know, turn to somewhere and say, what's going on? And they did that. And I remember on the buzz, I know we got to get to Dan Hampton here in just a second. I remember the buzz was trying to decide, when do we go national? This is a national story. When do we just, and I can't remember what feed it would have been, Trey, if it was just, it would have been ABC.
1: I'm not sure what news service they were using at the time. Yeah, I think it was, but I still remember vividly remembering Pat Lynch most of the day. He was on maybe until 6 or 7. Now, we were on our way to New York by then, but yeah.
0: Yeah, just a lot of great viewpoints and thoughts back then. Now, what were you saying, too, somebody suggested Christian sing?
1: Oh, yeah. Jay says Christian Weaver rendition of God Bless the USA would go so hard.
0: Did Christian be thinking about that? I think that's a great idea. All right, let's bring in our man Dan Hampton, the gold jacket wearer of the Chicago Bears.
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0: Good morning, Dan.
3: Hey, good morning, gentlemen. I got to tell you, not only is the NFL off and running, but now it looks like after last week, there's more chaos than ever in the NCAA. I got to say, every year you think everything's going to settle down and, you know, teams will play the way they're supposed to, but unfortunately, that's not the way it's going to work out. Hey, listen, before we get too far down the road, Roger, if you want some of that pickle juice, you call Randy Davidson. All right? He's got it for you.
4: What?
0: Now, wow. Wow.
3: Yes, he's going to hook you up, so you need to reach out to him.
4: All Randy right. Davidson?
0: Right. Well, that's
3: Randy Davidson. I'll pick Baz's number.
4: He's fantastic.
3: You know, the godfather. North Little Rock.
4: Holy moly!
0: For those that don't know, Roger has some kind of disease that makes him cramp.
4: No, on a regular basis. It's not a disease.
0: And he cramps during the show. And so Dan Hampton saved his life a few years ago by introducing this pickle juice. What was it called? What was the name of it?
4: Epical.
0: Changed his life. Changed Roger's life.
4: I'm telling you. It is the most amazing thing there is. I cried.
0: And it went out of stock, right? It disappeared for a while, right? Is that the deal?
3: Yeah. The company, unfortunately, it has now went out of business. But there's other brands that I think can fix you up and be the elixir
0: he has not been the same person since that went away.
4: To be honest with you, Dan Hampton, I swear to God, I did not wake up today thinking that I could love you more. But I do, my friend.
0: Before we talk football, I was going to ask Dan Hampton, what was happening with you on 9/11? Where were you? Were you in Chicago that morning?
3: Guys, real quick, I mean, 25 years has flown by, but I remember it so vividly. I believe it was on a Friday, just like today. And that Thursday, I happened to be in Chicago. At the time, I was living in Arkansas. And I flew back on Thursday night. And I remember talking with our mayor at the time, was Richard Daley. his son and I were buddies. We played in a golf tournament on that Thursday afternoon. And then I texted, and he said he had gotten home safe. And a few days after the event, he talked about how as he flew into LaGuardia, they flew right by the World Trade Center, and he remembered so distinctly looking out the window saying, wow, how beautiful. And then just a few hours later, they would be gone. And I got to tell you, like everyone else in our fantastic country, I mean, it was a black eye. And it still, in my mind and my heart, has been just a horrid, horrid incident that I don't think our country has truly digested and understood exactly where this is all going, and we don't need to get off on I tell you what, it was out of left field. Toby Keith and his fantastic song basically stated what every red-blooded American believed, which is, hey, we were sucker punched, and the world has never been the same since.
0: I remember one of the things too, but interesting, you being from Chicago, if you were in a big city on that day, that week, you didn't know, you everybody was like, are they gonna, couldn't believe they were able to do this with commercial jets. And so every big city with big skyscrapers were worried. Dan, I imagine Chicago and New York and every other city that had, especially multiple skyscrapers were worried about that, because you didn't know, wow, if they did it once and they did it without us, they could do it again. So everybody was short of nerves there because of that potential of it happening again, especially in the big cities.
3: You're exactly right. And Baz, the one thing, obviously Chicago, very similar situation, but the Sears Tower, the Hancock, all these talk, certain landmarks that would be desirable for, the terrorists. All that being said, I'll never forget, that was the last flight I took before the TSA was, brought online. And everything changed. And I remember, it was truly one of those, momentous days in our history. And of course, today, of course, everyone will pay tribute to all the folks that perished in such a horrible incident. But the country has never been the same. And in an abstract way, you got to say, hey, Osama bin Laden, he probably didn't realize how big a mark he made.
0: The somebody made the point, they're still doing DNA, work to this day. They're still doing
1: to identify.
0: Yeah. They're still doing that. Dan, let's turn the page to football before we talk about Utah. Going back to last week, we've chopped it up pretty much this week. I think everybody was disappointed with the performance of the team. I know at first game jitters and all the things, but you expect to come out and dominate a North Alabama team, especially on the line of scrimmage where we didn't. Just your reflections on that game before we talk about Utah.
3: Well, I'm sure you guys have beaten the drum all week. Hey, football today, 50 years ago, 50 years in the future, you got to win at the line of scrimmage. We didn't do it. But probably the thing that really disappointed me the most, Baz, guys, it's a new day, a new coach, a new direction, new coordinator, and we, even though they made a couple of decent adjustments here and there, I mean, I don't think Ron Roberts, the defensive coordinator, had a great day. I don't think that Tim Crancy, had his stuff together. I mean, that offense was so disjointed, and we could talk about, the offensive line in particular, the left tackle, who personally destroyed more drives than, but at some point, there has to be accountability. There has to be, adjustments. We didn't see those. And you got to kind of, start thinking, okay, this is the, you want a big splash. You want to come out and bells and whistles and everything work. It didn't. So where does that lead us? Well, it leads us to the fact that, hey, we're going to go on the road, play a real tough-as-nails football team that has every expectation of, you know, more of the same, dishing it out. We need to elevate our play, especially at the line of scrimmage. And if we do that, then, you know, the running game and KJ, those guys, they will be better. But, boy, I got to tell you, on a scale of 1 to 10, last week was a 2.
0: Yeah, Visiting with Dan Hunter, brought to you by our friends over at Centennial Bank. Appreciate them sponsoring Dan for several years now. Yeah, it's, you know, again, like I said, not going to beat up anymore about last week, but now you're right. They got their hands full for this team. We were just going through the list of seasons over the last 20 years for Kyle Whittingham and the number of double-digit win seasons and Rose Bowl appearances and New Year's Day bowls. I mean, they are a team, they are a program that may not be a blue blood, but they're a new sort of a new kid on the block, if you will, of being feeling it. They're a national level team, and they have something to prove. Of course, you know, the thing that we got to, if we come out of this game and have another 7 or 8 penalties and have turnovers again, that's going to be the absolute worst thing. So at least let's see clean football. Let's see no turnovers. Let's see few penalties. And if we get beat from a talent standpoint or whatever, that's one thing. But you can't have this other, especially as you said, Dan, preaching it for nine months. That's what was going to be the personality of this team. You didn't have it. But it's just the tough thing. This is one of the worst environments and situations. A 9:15 kick. These people are going to be going nuts here. They're a solid, well-coached football team. So we have no room for error. I mean, we really got to come out and play really almost perfect football to have a chance to hang in there with these guys.
3: Amen. And again, it's going to be the same recipe every week of the season. And you're expecting, you know, your seniors to do more. You know, Quincy Rhodes didn't start the game. I mean, if for any program to really flourish, your upperclassmen, and again, I understand, hey, he brought 17 guys from Memphis with him. You got all the transfers. It's a little different today, but still, the upperclassmen, they have to be the foundation on which your team, in an emotional way especially, that's where everything rides. And then, the pups, the young guys, they kind of jump on the wagon and get excited. And I didn't see that. There has to be, an elevated level of not only, commitment and dedication to what, the overarching goal is, which is, hey, now, to win the game, we got to do certain things. Well, how do you do that? Well, you dominate at the line of scrimmage. You hit people. You cover people. You do all the things. Well, I didn't see that type of, overriding commitment. We've got to be better in so many different ways. And like I said, the head coach is in charge of, telling, which way would the boat's going to steer. Well, guess what? The offense and defense coordinator, they're the ones, cracking the whip, saying that this is how we're going to do it. So I we've got to see more of that. And I did a little homework, and I was checking on, Marcus Johnson is the offensive line coach. And obviously, he had, some playing time in the NFL. Now he's the coach. Let's hope that the offensive line really comes together and gels. But you can't have, an offensive line that sabotages not only the offense but the entire football team because of a lack of, commitment to a high performance. And somehow, some way, that offensive line will be the first and foremost thing I'm watching when the game starts tomorrow, because they have to play not only a little better, they got to play about 5 clicks better for us to even have a chance. Otherwise, and again, you made the comment that, the last 20 years, you think of the West Coast teams, the USC, they're throwing the ball around, Oregon, blah, blah. Utah has always been one of those kind of like SEC teams. They're just tough, and they just beat on you. Well, guess what? They're looking forward to having a slice of pie against the Razorbacks, because when you watch film and you see people get, beat at the line of scrimmage like that, everybody gets excited.
0: Did have to ask you, Dan, by the way, thanks to Centennial Bank for sponsoring Dan each week. Two games in the NFL, and I got to tell you, it was there was some darn good defense played. You know, that game was 17-7. The Rams were on the one-yard line getting ready to make it 17-14, and the 49ers hold them. You know, in the night before that, you know, Seattle, again, great defense. Nice to see in a day and age where it's all about the offense, two of the better defensive teams in the NFL flex, you know?
3: Yeah, that's very, very good observation. The one thing that really jumped out at me is, hey, guess what? Brock Purdy, he played in the preseason more than Stafford did. Who looked better last night?
0: Yeah.
3: And then
0: yeah.
3: you go back, and, you know, I again, we're talking about getting beat at the line of scrimmage. Well, that Seattle game, that was all about the Seattle. Yeah, hey, there's a reason they won the Super Bowl. And they didn't, you know, they won the game on Wednesday night without their quarterback because they were so much better than the Patriots at the line of scrimmage. So, you know, I mean, the more everybody thinks the NFL changes, maybe not. Maybe it's more about dominating at the line of scrimmage and practice makes perfect. And a couple of those old, you know, what do you call them, golden rules? Well, guess what? They yeah. still count.
0: What is Roger? You remember what is Dan's weekly pick? What does he call him, Raj?
4: It's the trough.
0: It's the trough. So what do we got for this weekend, Dan?
3: All right. So my two bets at the trough. Jim Harbaugh is quietly putting together a very good football team there in L.A. And it's not the Rams; it's the Chargers. I like them in this opening game, and the Detroit Lions who came in fourth place in the NFC North last year, I think will probably win it this year. They're back. They've got all their players healthy, and they're going to make a statement. So I like the Chargers and the Detroit Lions in the opening game of this NFL season.
0: Awesome.
3: And
0: all right, Dan.
3: I'm going to have a great record this year, and I hope everybody enjoys the game tomorrow night. Hopefully the Hogs will bounce back. And look, Utah to me, they don't seem like they deserve to be a 12.5-point favorite, but after what we watched last Saturday, maybe the odds makers will make a mistake. Maybe we will go out there and play the game we're supposed to. Maybe we will get this thing done and get to 2-0. That would be great.
0: Amen. All right, Dan. Thanks, buddy. Dan, have a great weekend.
4: Thanks for the info on the juice,
0: Dan. Oh, my gosh. Thanks for changing Roger's life today. Yes, yes. It's amazing. It's a miracle.
4: Thank you, buddy.
3: No charge. Okay, guys. See you next week. Go Hogs.
4: Go Hogs. There he is right there. Dan Hampton, really personal Dan friend Hampton. Of mine.
0: and he delivered. He's delivering some. Just when you thought your role would never be the same, Roger, that you would be forced to deal with your cramps every day.
4: I'm telling you, I kissed Samantha goodbye this morning, and I said, you know what? Dan's going to be on today. great guy. Super duper dude. I really enjoy him being on the show, part of the show, and I went through the rundown and everything, and then this happens, and I'm going, dude, he's up a notch,
0: Chris,
4: the animal.
1: Chris, that's right.
0: Chris Kane is here with us, too, brought to you by Trader Bills.
4: So talky-dorky.
0: RJ in the studio. It's so tough to see Roger suffer through Trey Schapp here with us.
4: Oh, you had a cramp the other day here.
0: You see, I know, and I you have to deal with that every day. It's the disease, the cramp disease that Roger has.
4: It's because all I do is drink water, and I'm flushing out my electrolytes. I'm flushing it out. So, I've had to supplement that a little bit, but that's what it is. That's what it is.
0: Yeah.
1: I remember, Baz, you got a cramp one day. We were on the air.
0: Oh, it's terrible. So it's terrible.
1: Your leg just went.
0: It's terrible. I had one yesterday.
1: What are you doing?
4: I think you need to be more concerned with the extra bill that Jim is going to get now from you spilling that Coke all over that Verbo.
0: What is the cramp disease called that you have, Raj? What is
4: the what disease?
1: The cramp disease.
4: Those are called cramps. You're thinking of Hagelin's. Thinking of Hagelin's deformity.
0: No, it's in addition to that. It's maybe Hagelin's helped cause that. It made that happen.
4: When you cramp. It's because I sweat out when I do the yard and I work out and the water. Don't you get me started.
5: Coming up next on Geriatrics Radio, we'll talk about back pain.
0: 661-1037 is the number. We'll take a break here. We're watching.
4: RJ is in so much trouble.
0: all the networks are obviously reliving, obviously, what happened 25 years ago on this morning. And just so surreal. That first one we saw, Trey, it was the tower. And they were calling the military.
1: Air traffic control.
0: Air traffic control. And they go, and the military went back, is this an exercise? They go, this is not a test. This is not an exercise.
1: Real life.
0: This is real life. And, you know, again, nobody could have imagined that happening, that scenario.
1: And remember, everybody knew what was going on at the time. I mean, President Bush knew what was going on, but he didn't know that a second plane had hit until he was told, because he was at a middle school or an elementary school in Miami. Mm-hmm. And if you were watching live on TV, you knew that a second plane had hit the tower before the president did.
4: That's right. Yeah. There's some audio of him. Like, I don't know how old it is, if it's this year, if it was last year or whatever, but he's talking about it being that he knew when he got the whisper, it was that he, mm-hmm. that's when he knew it was an attack. He'd heard about the first one and thought it was an mm-hmm. accident. And he says, which is pretty strong, he says, it was at that point that I knew I had to get into defending the very people that are in here and these kids that are reading to me right now. I had to go out there and we were doing all that.
5: Hey, Trey, what time did that happen?
1: That would have been Eastern time. That would have been about
4: RJ,
1: you know,
4: coming
1: nine
4: in
1: something.
4: Hot today. I listened all the
1: feeling way. It. Good to know you were listening to the show early this morning, RJ, as you got ready.
3: I was.
0: All right, don't go away. We'll be back in just a minute. It's 7:30.
1: Touche.

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3: Good chance of rainfall this morning, less of a chance of rain this afternoon. It's a 50% chance of rain for today here in Little Rock. The temperatures will stay down in the 70s and lower to mid-80s through the morning hours. And then this afternoon, as the rain begins to taper off, we'll see a high around 91. Tonight, a mostly clear sky with an overnight low of 72. For the Buzz Radio Network, I'm meteorologist Pat Walker.
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7: I would probably there would probably be in the low 80s to mid 80s, probably, if I had to guess.
8: That's so, still good. That's golfing your ball at that place.
7: No, it is.
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10: I am a real American. Fight for the rights of every man. I am a
11: All right, 7:33.
8: Sarasota, let's go ahead and get it out there. Sarasota, Florida.
11: Somebody says, please stop, Trey. He's been running with every 9/11 thing. Bush was in Sarasota, Florida, not Miami. Well, you're trying.
8: He was in Florida.
11: You're trying.
6: Well, Trey's up. Listen, Trey's usually not up this early.
12: Very different cities, by the way. Not even.
8: Yes, close. They are. Yeah, opposite sides of the state.
11: Trey's over. What was the first? We got the clip from Trey this morning. What was very big? He says that was very big. I forget what it
8: No,
11: says.
8: I said, how big was it?
11: Anyway, good. We have some levity on this day of remembrance.
13: I will say this. I was getting ready, and I hear you guys talking about the time, and Trey's like, yes, it was that time. Yes. And I'm like, I'm sitting there going, I don't remember being in class. And I don't remember going to school before 8 o'clock. Like, and
11: yeah, no, we're all going, what?
8: I was trying to think of Eastern and Central, because we're here in Western. And so.
11: And what was I saying? Chris, you said you could tell I was trying to say, no,
12: Baz, you were trying to help. Like, and Baz even said, like, you don't want to end up. You know, being condescending like Rick. And Trey was like indignant. He was like, no,
6: I'm right.
12: He was striding in his thought.
8: This is it.
11: And we'll have to get that clip. Yeah. We'll have to get rid of that
8: I'm sure
11: clip.
8: He's already got it.
11: I will say this. We're watching.
8: Will the equipment work to play it?
11: The other thing I remember about 9/11, of course, we're seeing so much video today of people that are jumping off the buildings. Mm. But I remember thinking, everybody was thinking, what's the 93? What was the name of it? It was United 93 that went down in
8: Shanksville,
12: Pennsylvania.
8: So, I got that town right. Shanksville, Pennsylvania.
11: Yeah, so you had that, and then you had the Pentagon, and everybody, we're looking around going, wait a minute. This thing is all. I remember thinking, "Holy cow! The whole country's under." And what city was going to be next? You didn't know where. You know what plane was going to be hijacked. Of course, that was the next thing. They shut down all air. You know, air traffic at that time. But it was just. I just remember everybody thinking, "This is really happening," and it's more than one spot. It's not just the World Trade Center. Anyway, continue to send us your thoughts and memories.
14: You know what the other part of that was is that it was on a Tuesday.
11: Dan got that wrong.
14: I'm not going to tell Dan he's wrong.
11: Yeah, Dan I think said Thursday or Friday.
8: Anybody getting on Dan Hampton there on the text line? It was a Friday.
11: Somebody did.
14: I'm not saying it because to correct Dan at all, because as far as Dan goes in my life, it's a Friday, Thursday, whatever Dan but I know it was a Tuesday. I remember it. The thing was is that after the show that day, I think gas prices were starting to go up, so there's some gouging going on. People got in trouble. But on Wednesday, the following day, September 12th, after the show at Magic, I went home. And it hadn't been long that we lived into the house in the neighborhood that we lived in. Well, I take that back. Doesn't matter. It was the first time I'd been home at this time. And at noon, alarms were going off and sirens were going off. I had no idea. I did not know that they went off every Wednesday at noon. You know, they're testing alarms. They're doing all these sirens and everything. And I thought, holy she, it's happening again. You know, what's going on? I did not know that. That's how naive and silly I with my chimp brain. I don't always think about the logical stuff, but that's what I remember as well.
11: RJ, you and Chris were in elementary school.
13: No, I was not.
11: I'm kidding.
13: I was a sophomore in high school.
14: Yep. Yeah. I remember stopping by later on that next week. I'd stop by RJ's mom's house on my way.
11: I was in sales. What do you remember in high school? What happened in your Texas high school?
13: We were in history class, and we had just gotten into class and sat down, and he started talking, and I remember that we had these old phones in the room. They didn't have cell phones, right? And so the phone rang, and he answered it, and he said, "Oh my God!" And he turned the TV on, because we all had TVs in the classrooms that, you know, it wasn't going to the internet and looking at YouTube. We turned the TV on, and immediately, I'll never forget, turned it on Good Morning America, and we sat there and watched it, and.
11: How long did it take y'all to get it? Was it pretty immediate after that? You got out of school?
13: You
11: had to get the buses there.
13: As a sophomore in high school, like, you know, and a guy from Athens, Texas, or at the time I was at Texarkana, you know, I'd never been in New York City. I didn't really know about the World Trade Center, right? But you see these two massive buildings on TV and you're like, oh my God, you know, that's crazy. And then it really starts to, you know, teacher was talking about like what this could mean, like what, you know, all the things. And I don't think though that I'm trying to think, I don't think we got out of school.
11: They weren't prepared to come. You know, they had to make. Yeah. I think you probably by the end of the day, you probably got out earlier than.
13: No, I think we stayed all day.
12: Yeah, we stayed all day too.
13: Okay.
12: We
13: did too. I'm pretty sure we stayed all day because, I was.
12: Did a couple parents come get kids? Because, like, in our.
13: I think that happened. He'll be okay. I was sitting there trying on the drive in. I don't remember us getting out, because I do also remember after it happened, we did morning football practice, so our football period was in the middle of the day, and we went from history to football and did that. So that's I do remember that.
11: Well, in that too, the other part of it too, and it will, Chris, we'll let you tell us where you were, but Trey, we were watching a lot of TV. I remember watching it live on NBC, and who were the anchors there? What were their names?
8: Matt Lauer
11: and Katie Couric. So I think it was one of the two they were talking.
14: Well, I thought it was Lauer there at that time.
12: Yeah,
14: it wasn't Gumbel. Okay.
12: Well, he was. No, yeah, Lauer was there for sure, but Brian might have been as well.
11: I just remember.
8: Are you sure, Chris? We want to make sure we're right.
12: Well, Matt Lauer's been there for a long time. I just don't know.
15: Yes. Whatever happened to him? I wonder.
11: I remember them talking, and in real time, they go. was there, did another plane just hit the, I mean, that was real time. Yeah. They go, did another plane just hit the tower? Yeah. That was also sobering that, right in the middle of it, you sit in the background and they're trying to figure out
8: what's
11: on national TV, what's going on. Of course, they're showing the Pentagon. That was the other step. What about you, Chris? Where were you at in school at the time?
12: Eighth grade art class. We stayed all day. I do remember, and, you know, similar to here, Jacksonville has a naval base, not an Air Force base, but a naval base.
11: Yeah.
12: Any city like Little Rock and Jacksonville, and coincidentally, our Jacksonville, Florida, has the same, you know, a naval base. So we were on high alert, I remember, you know, just the area. But, right. Yeah, no, I mean, we all stayed all day, art class, everybody thought after the first one, similar to what Roger was saying, where the president at the time thought, oh, it was an accident. And then once the second one happened, it was like, okay, well, this is obviously coordinated. And then following with both the field and the Pentagon, you knew, okay, we're all under attack.
14: You got to hear the stories. And if you go by looking up stuff, because we forget, and we should never do that, but and when they show the picture of the falling man, and everybody should know what picture that is. That's the guy that's upside down.
12: Yeah.
14: They leapt from that building because it was too hot to stay where they were. 84!
11: Well,
14: 80 floors! If you go online to look up some of the things that I was looking for, they have some audio, and I'll play a few phone calls as well, but they have transcripts from the planes where these folks were calling their loved ones and all that. And when you read them, just be in quiet and read these things and hear what's going on and know that these folks. And then when you think about what happened, we don't know what happened with the two planes that hit the tower, or the one that hit the I don't think we do, or the one that hit the Pentagon, as far as how it all transpired. We do know what happened in Pennsylvania, that they rushed the pilot and they rushed the cockpit and they took that plane down because they knew that the plane had just hit the Pentagon, and they said, it ain't happening here, Jack, let's roll. And that's where that came from, I believe, as well. Yeah. So when you hear all that and you read some of these things, and you know these were people that the very next day, when they showed all of the things that were happening, the parking lot from all the people that worked in those buildings, those cars were still there. And they, you know, they were not going to be moved until somebody came and got them. The owners, obviously, were never coming back to get them. It's just it's sobering. And to think it was 25 years ago, and the country came together then, that I'd like to think could come together again. And we should now.
11: A ton of messages, as you can imagine. You know, I had actually, I'd been in the World Trade Center. I went up to the top floor. I remember vividly, elevators would go 70 miles an hour or something like that. It was crazy to go up 105 stories. And I was telling Trey and Amy a second ago, I remember going to the edge of the window and putting my nose up against the window to look down. And it was one of the most intimidating things I'd ever seen, because the people were literally ants. I mean, it looked like ants. And then just realize, as you said, Roger, it didn't matter. They had to jump. They were burning to death. And so that far up, and I was reading Jimmy Tucker said it was called Windows on the World. He and his wife were eating there before, you know, not before it happened, but there was a restaurant up there. I mean, it was, and it was like, and remember, we also thought, you know, there were like 10,000 people in that building. We thought 10,000 people had died. Fortunately enough, either had gotten out or not gotten in, whatever. We thought the body count would be even bigger. What was it, 2,500 or 3,000, within the two buildings? I thought too, which is still bad, but we thought it would be even worse. And so, so many amazing stories. You know, the Arkansas connection about when, it was one of the husbands that were one of the ones in the cockpit that took down the
8: Burnett.
11: It took down the flight 93. We were looking at the air traffic controllers trying to communicate what's happening. We can't holler back at us. Let us know.
8: And then there was an American Airlines flight attendant, Sarah Lowe, who's from Batesville, Arkansas. She was on American Flight 11, the first plane that hit.
11: Yeah, that's right. Yeah, a lot of Arkansas connections. Listen, I tell you what, before we go to break, let's hit the RJ's Open, get it officially in. And listen, we're going to get so many texts and messages. Please send them to us, and if we get to them, great. If we can't, just understand that. Somebody said Central High School dismissed students early over fear that it might be targeted as a historical monument, which is again, everybody's wondering, what are they going to target?
8: You didn't
11: know what was going to be next. That's exactly right. So if you got RJ, let's go ahead and hit that if we can.
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11: Trader Bills.
12: My bad. That's a common mistake.
13: I got the Trader right.
11: By the way, somebody says it was Bryant. Somebody said it was Bryant Gumbel and Katie Couric.
12: I just looked it up just to make sure, and it says Matt Lauer and Katie Kerr co-anchored the live broadcast of the Today Show on September 11th.
11: So it wasn't Brian.
12: Brian Gumbel might have been there. I think he was there at the time. I'm just saying Matt Lauer's been there for a long time. He would have been on that morning as well.
11: Well, he was a newsreader back when Gumbel was on. But, yeah, I was thinking it was Matt Lauer as well. Don Gresham and Natural State Wholesale, RJ, he's going to be out here today. There's actually a pretty good group of fans. I saw some on the plane yesterday flying out here. They're going to be out, man. But I know they have a big foundation gathering tonight here in Salt Lake City. Trey and I will be going around filming some of the most visible monuments and things here, notable places that people will come when they visit Salt Lake City, including where the Olympics were held, which will be held again in 2034. So we'll do that thanks to Oaklawn Sports. We'll do that. Of course, I'll do some Channel 7 stuff tonight and in the morning. Also brought to you by Oaklawn Sports. Roger will be at Boudreaux's tomorrow night. Don't forget.
14: Let me just do this before we go any further. Before Boudreaux's tomorrow afternoon, bum, bum, bum, bum, dun, dun, dun, I'll be at Wingstock, W-I-N-G,
11: oh, that's right.
14: Wingstock,
11: that's right.
14: At Simmons from noon to 2. Maybe 2,000-3,000 people will be in there. VIPs, you can go online and check it out at Simmons Arena and see if there's any VIP tickets left. I think we have a pair to give away, but it's going to be, I don't know, I keep forgetting if it's 60 or 70 or more vendors, stores, food trucks, what have you, that want to sign up, and give away wings to everybody that shows up. It is a wonderful event. 2 hours. It's going to be great. Wings. I'll be able to go home after that and get ready for the ball game at Boudreaux's, which is a free appetizer if you wear your PJs for watching the ball game.
11: Beautiful. We're looking at, there's all the living presidents there.
8: Except one.
11: They're in New York City. Trey, I'm looking at, we're looking at the window here of the mountains. It absolutely gorgeous, and of course clouds. Is it still raining in Central Arkansas? That's exciting.
12: No.
11: And you were mentioning Trey. Somebody said not just anybody to rush the cockpit. Tom Burnett, who mentioned his wife raised their kids here in Arkansas. Yeah. What did he say that was the saying that everybody?
12: Let's roll.
11: And they knocked down that cockpit door and were very heroic and all lost their lives in a way to they saved North Carolina how many lives by doing that. Let's take a break. Come back. We'll continue to take your calls and messages. Kickoff for the Razorback game 9:15 tomorrow night. Double R and the fifth quarter postgame show will start at what time, Trey?
8: Pinnacle Party's fifth quarter postgame show, 1 a.m. Central Time. 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
11: We've never had a start that late.
8: Saturday. Yeah. The Hog Wild. Hog Wild Game Day, never that late. Fifth quarter, Sunday morning, 1 a.m.
11: Double R, are you going to be drinking anything to keep you up or doing anything to keep you up until 1 o'clock?
14: Yes, I'll be drinking my own elixir that I make with care. By the way, happy birthday and happy anniversary to my lovely bride. I don't know if it is or not. I just don't want to forget it if it is.
11: 7:48.

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8: My building got hit by a plane, and right now I think I'm okay. I'm safe now, but it's smoky. I just want to say how much I love you.
9: I just wanted to let you know I love you, and I'm stuck in this building in New York. There's lots of smoke, and I just wanted you to know that I love you always.

0: 7:54. You know, Roger, we're watching on TV the things that are happening around the new World Trade Center. And you're right. Do you remember just hearing that song? Remember how the country did came together? You hadn't seen that in our lifetime, and of course we're certainly not there now. But it was a special time to unite. Nobody cared about Democrats or Republicans, and they just cared about loved ones.
1: It didn't matter.
0: Our military. Do you remember? I remember in the airports, the firemen and first responders. We started realizing, wow, we haven't appreciated our firemen like we should, and our EMTs and our military. And so everywhere, there was a moment in time for about a year, maybe a couple years, where anybody, we would see them buy their dinners, buy them lunch, and all the stories of the firemen going up in the towers knowing they were probably going to not come out.
1: Well, is it Frank Stiller or Stiller? Forgive me for not knowing his name, but he started the foundation. What is it called?
2: Is it the 9/11 fund you're talking about?
1: It's a 9/11. Yeah.
2: But like it goes towards like the first
1: mortgages.
2: Responders.
1: Pays mortgages. Yeah. He did it in the name of his brother who was a fireman. And the thing that and forgive me, I don't mean to be disrespectful for not knowing all of it off the top of my head, but he and his brother who was a fireman were going to play golf that day, but his brother got a call, a tunnel to towers. That's what it is. Tunnel to towers. But his brother had heard about what was going on, and it's all hands on deck. So the dude, the fireman left, and he runs from the tunnel through to the tower. That's tunnel to towers. He ran with all that equipment on to go and do everything that he did. And we just don't appreciate him enough. When you see a fireman in a place, we just don't thank them enough. They do so much, and we need them out there. When I get up and leave my house at 4 o'clock in the morning, 4:30 in the morning, and I see a cop going through my neighborhood, it's nice to know that's who's out there. When you see somebody being stopped on the highway, and I hate it when you get stopped. Sometimes maybe it's just speeding at 4 o'clock in the morning, and we're going down the highway. We're coming to work. And you see a police officer out there doing that, you don't know that that's what's going on while we're asleep. It's that thin blue line that they're out there doing. And there's some issues, with policemen and all that. I get it. We're all just human. But we don't thank them enough for doing what they do, because they actually do run towards the danger as you and I are screaming, somebody call a cop!
3: By the way, speaking of that tunnel to towers, this weekend is the 9/11 stair climb in Saline County. It's grown.
1: Sure.
3: All the money goes to the national organization for the firefighter organization that helps for this. And I know, I think North Little Rock does a stair climb and others, but that's Saturday in Saline County if anybody wants to do that. And a good way to, you talk about remembering firefighters and supporting current firefighters, that's a good way to get involved doing that.
1: Well, it is.
0: The other interesting thing, Roger, since we went up and did the deal in Russellville with the Russellville Fire Department and put on the gear and thinking about how those guys were going up the stairs.
1: Yeah.
0: Going up, trying to climb 70 flight of stairs with that equipment on. Yeah. No elevator.
1: Yeah.
0: Oh, my gosh.
1: No.
0: Chris, RJ, I know you guys got to get out of here. So thanks so much to Trader Bills, Natural State Wholesale. I know we were sort of packed today with 9/11 talk, but real glad you guys were here to be a part of that.
1: Thanks, guys.
2: Thank you, guys.
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3: 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We've sold out a section and a half now. So if you want to get your tickets, LRTouchdown.com.
0: Liz Swan on Monday. Thanks, guys. Appreciate it.
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10: It has been 25 years since the terror attacks of 9/11, and four people with Arkansas connections were there that day. Melissa White worked for an insurance company, Tom Burnett, a businessman from California, American Airline flight attendant Sarah Lowe, and operations specialist second class, Nahaman Lyons IV. Melissa White was from Bald Knob. She was working on the 99th floor of the North Tower in the World Trade Center. She worked in human resources for Marsh and McLean companies. She was also a Sunday school teacher. And Tom Burnett Jr. was returning home to his wife and children in California that morning. His wife, Deanne Burnett, is a native Arkansas. He made calls to her while he was on board the hijacked Flight 93. His wife recalls him saying, quote, "We have to do something. We can't wait for the authorities. It's up to us." We will remember the two other victims in our second news update. For the Buzz Radio Network, I'm KRK's Jessica Rockwell.
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12: With KARK's Pat Walker.
13: Rain and showers and thunderstorms, a really good chance of that this morning. It's a 50% chance of rain. Temperatures will be down today. Well, eventually they'll get up to around 91 in Little Rock this afternoon. Tonight, mostly clear with a low of 72. Tomorrow, up to 95 with a 20% chance of a shower or thunderstorm in the afternoon. For the Buzz Radio Network, I'm meteorologist Pat Walker.
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8: All right. It is 8:06 Central Time. Split offense today for Morning Mayhem. I am here in Salt Lake City with Trey Shapp. Roger and Christian are back in studio. We've already had Chris Kane and RJ Hawk, brought to you by Trader Bills and Natural State Wholesale. Heather Baker coming up shortly. We'll also visit with Steve Qualls. We'll visit with Joe Nichols. Roger, we got to play a little Finish the Lyric, and the song from Finish the Lyric is Stray Dogs.
9: Stray Dogs. Woo!
8: So all you have to do is find Stray Dogs, yeah. Find the lyrics, and when Roger stops the song, you finish it.
9: Pick
8: so
9: it
8: we just
9: it,
8: yeah. Well, you got to figure out what we're going to give, what prize we're going to give.
9: Okay.
8: A lot of things, obviously, a lot of folks have been sending us a lot of 9/11 messages, which, you know, got so much going on. I wish we could spend a whole 4 hours just reading messages because it would be worthwhile. We're watching, too, you know, on the 9/11, the what is the footprint called? What do they call the park there now where the towers were? Did it contract?
9: What's
8: it?
10: Ground Freedom.
8: I don't know.
10: The Freedom Towers.
8: Is that what it is?
10: The
8: obviously, they've got all the former presidents. I think Trump may be at the Pentagon, but they're reading all the names. Guess they do that. I do that every year.
9: Yeah.
8: And so, you know, showing kids who probably were, you know, little babies at the time that they lost their mom or dad. So that's real moving. And here's one from Jessica. She goes, this was a young man. This is another part we haven't mentioned. And we'll get to Heather in just a second. But I was 18 working with my dad in Little Rock on 9/11. We were listening to Tommy on Magic 105. A week later, I joined the Army. Subsequently, I did 3 tours in Afghanistan and Iraq with the 82nd Airborne and the 101st Airborne. As it did for many, it changed mine and my family's life forever. I'll never forget. God bless the USA Airborne all the way. That was another part, is that it encouraged and spurred people to join the military. And who was the guy from the Arizona Cardinals?
9: Pat Tillman.
8: Pat Tillman. I mean, I mean, you talked about the patriotism, Roger, that

0: did, it you know, probably we had seen since World War II where, hey, I want to fight for my country. I want to defend my country. And you saw an unbelievable surge of patriotism and a lot of men and women going into the military as a result of that.
1: It is terrible. I mean, I know that racism has been around for as long as anybody that's listening to my voice has heard. Hate, anger, bitterness, petty, jealousy, all of those things. But the one common factor we should all have is that this is the greatest country ever. And that if you don't like it, why are you here? I mean, it's because you can say the things that you do and do the things that you do, that you live here. And at that point, we should go, you know what? For a minute and a half, we're going to stop. You know, it's like, what was it, World War I, where on Christmas morning or Christmas Eve, the fighting stopped and the soldiers all got out of their trenches and went and shook hands,
2: you know,
1: and celebrated that. And then they went back to killing each other after that. But there's got to be the one common factor, and that is that we should all be Americans and fight for America. There you go. Said it.
0: Did want to mention that the Just More Finish the Lyric is brought to you by Hagen's Chrysler Dodge Ram in Morrilton. Thanks to Jeff Hagen and Jeff Peters over there. You can check them out online at HagenMotors.com. So we'll do that at some point. I know we've got Heather Baker here next, Danny West, Steve Qualls, Joe Nichols. So we still have a lot of show. Trey Schaap is here with me. It's a beautiful day here in Salt Lake City. The temperature is nice. It's cloudy. And I still get reports that it's raining in Central Arkansas. Is that correct?
1: It's wet outside the studio.
0: It's wet outside, he said.
1: Don't know where it's raining. Hashtag.
0: Of course, on this, on a lighter note, where, you know, somebody was making fun that, hey, remember, Baz, the last time you were out in Provo, that you didn't know about the Continental Divide. And you know what? I may not.
3: What's the significance of that?
0: I don't know. Listen, I don't know about that, but I know about soaking out here in the area.
1: Whoa!
0: So tell me about the Continental Divide real quick.
3: So east of the Continental Divide, all of the water flows into the Mississippi River.
0: Okay.
3: West of it flows out to the Pacific.
0: Gotcha. And the Continental Divide, isn't there a movie about the Continental Divide?
1: If I'm not mistaken, I think the Continental Divide is not too far up the road from where the Hatcher House is in Aspen.
0: Is that right?
2: Yeah, you can go on the mountain and stuff. It's cool. Mountain range.
0: I like it. Thank you, Trey, for that history report.
1: Thank you, Trey.
2: All the water ends up in the Atlantic, right?
1: No. I don't know. Let's go. Well, who is this?
4: I love Garth Mead. I love the sign.
1: What is that?
4: I love Garth Mead. I love the sign.
1: Okay, thank you, Rick. I don't know what that's all about.
0: Rick. Yeah. And, of course, we've got two, three new quotes from Tracia. We got a great Trey Schaap page. We got the one about the AI Schaap. That's our favorite. Thank you, Trey, for giving that to us.
3: Kristen, there is some, but the Appalachian Mountains as well, so east of those go into the Atlantic because Mississippi flows into the Gulf of Mexico.
0: Look at you, spit it out there.
3: Right. Or Gulf of America, depending on who you are. You're fighting back.
0: I'm
3: trying. I'm trying to have a good last 2 hours.
0: I love it. Wow. I love that attitude. Let's check in with Heather Baker there, Roger Dodge and Chris.
5: She has the busiest social calendar in the state of Arkansas. Her insight on what to do across the state is unrivaled. She is the go-to person when you need an event promoted. It's time to talk to the queen of promotions from AY Magazine and Arkansas Money and Politics. It's Heather Baker.
0: Good morning, Heather Baker.
6: Morning. Good morning, guys. Yeah, like today, I'm so excited. And I know this is crazy. I know you say I'm the biggest, busiest person besides David Baswell, of course. But I have one free weekend that just opened up all the way from now to January. And I don't even know what to do with myself. But we have a great weekend plans list that I can add stuff to. So I'm just going to go from there. But I actually have 4 days that was on my calendar that just got cleared. So I am beside myself.
0: Wonderful. Good for you and Ryan. Enjoy it. You don't get them very often. We mentioned obviously we're out here. There's a pretty good bit of Arkansas. Not a huge crowd, Trey, but I was on the plane yesterday, saw several, and so the game is tomorrow night at 9:15. Besides the game, besides football, Heather, what do we need to know about?
6: Well, it is time to gear up for guess what? The Arkansas State Fair, which is October 16th through 25th. But today starts the first day of Fair Frenzy Fridays, and it'll be at our friends at Crane Ford on Colonel Glenn, Christian Crane and Chris Crane store, from 11 to 1 today. And guys, what's so exciting about this is they have fair food there. Yes, they have fair food at Crane Ford. And they're going to be giving away free admission tickets, free ride bands, and they're giving away four packs to the Arkansas State Fair. And this is sponsored by AY Media Group. So we are so excited to be part of this because everybody loves the Arkansas State Fair. Are y'all going to go this year?
0: Oh, we always go. We always have a show out there, and it's a tradition. And yeah, we love it over there for sure.
6: Well, definitely head out to Crane Ford at 11 o'clock to get those free tickets. Right now, actually, as we just started on the radio, they have the Great American Crawl in Hot Springs. And this is huge. This is a national off-road event series for trucks, jeeps, and trail-driven rigs. And there's going to be thousands of dollars in parts given away, gear, prizes. So if you love that, you can head over to Hot Springs and check that out and just be a spectator if you want. Speaking of 9/11, I've heard a lot today, and our prayers and thoughts are with everyone dealing with that. But they have Standing Together 9/11 today at Wildwood Park at 11:30. I did hear that there may be a couple tickets left for that. If you'd like to hear that, our friend Rex Nelson, Craig O'Neill, and Sharon Priest will be speaking there for the 26th anniversary. Fun times down in North Little Rock. I always love our Argenta Arts District. One of my favorite places to hang out. It starts Dogtown Throwdown tonight and tomorrow night. So this is a huge festival that will start. They've got music by Trey Johnson, the Big Damn Horns. This is family-friendly event. Everything from the restaurant to businesses, outdoor entertainment. So you definitely want to check that out if you're in North Little Rock this weekend. It's one of my favorite things to do. We have the Vintage Marketplace at the Arkansas State Fairgrounds. That's going on all weekend long. If you want to check out all the vintage things from, you can get clothing, antiques, handmade treasures, all of that. And, David, I love this event. But the Arkansas Hot Balloon State Championship is going to be this weekend. It's in Harrison, Arkansas. It starts today. But I love hot air balloons. I love going up in them. They're beautiful. The sights, the photography is great, too. If you're in the area and you want to go, or even jump in your car and drive to Harrison, it'll be so much fun. And the admission is free, so that's even better. And we have the USA Taekwondo 2026 season finale this weekend. So be prepared for that. If you're downtown, this is going to be at the State House Convention Center. There's going to be 725 athletes, 200 coaches they're saying that are competing, and there's going to be over 2,000 athletes there. So this will be a huge event. Tickets starting are $28, and you can get all weekend tickets for $66. We also have the squirrel cook-off. I don't even know what to say about that or think about that, but are you a squirrel eater?
0: Well, we have Trey Reed on every week, and we do eat the squirrel. It's a big deal. It's become a national deal. It's become a national event. And that Arkansas is the only one, I think, that has the squirrel eating competition or the squirrel cook-off. But it's a major event up in Northwest Arkansas.
6: Yeah, World Hottest Squirrel Eating Contest and the annual World Championship Squirrel Skinning Contest. So you can skin them or you can eat them. That's definitely Arkansas right there, folks. So you can check that out Saturday in Springdale. We also have one of the True Crime Murder Mysteries coming in to Little Rock this weekend, and it'll be at 600 Interstate 30. Tickets are still available. I have checked this out. It's so much fun. Tickets are $60, and this is just a fun murder mystery night show you can do with your entire family. And, David, I'll have all the rest of the events on aymag.com. There are so many, from farmers markets, music, sporting events. I mean, there's probably about 150 things on this list this weekend, so you definitely will not be bored. Just like Rex Nelson says, get out and see football. You can get out and enjoy Arkansas.
0: Yeah, if you don't have plans, that's a good place to go, aymag.com, to see the so many things that are happening this weekend, a lot of things. Did want to give you a chance real quick, Heather. What are your memories of 9/11? Where were you on that day 25 years ago?
6: Well, I was in school. I just remember everybody just, you know, kind of fell to their knees in class, and it was a sad time. And I went to the Ground Zero in New York several times, and it just takes your breath away, all the loss for no reason. So my prayers are with several people I know they're in Arkansas that have been dealing with that are still here. So our prayers and thoughts are with everyone.
0: Heather, you and Ron, enjoy your rare weekend off. Will we see you at Lynn Swann at the Touchdown Club meeting? Are you off off for Monday, too?
6: Well, we'll see. I'm
0: going
6: to do my very best.
0: Listen, if anybody deserves to miss a few, it's you. So it's all good. Have a great weekend. Thanks for calling in. Appreciate you.
6: Thanks, guys.
0: All right, Heather Baker, AY Magazine. 661-1037 is the number if you want to be a part of the show today. And don't forget, we're doing a little Justin Moore, Finish the Lyric. Do you have that song handy, by the way, Roger? Just Stray Dogs is one of his number one hits, as a matter of fact. And I thought we were going to have Justin on today. He had to perform last night, so not surprised if he's not here right off the bat. If you missed it last night, the Hurricanes, Miami Hurricanes, went 77-7 over Florida A&M. 850 yards of total offense, complete domination. And then the 49ers went easily over the Rams, 27-7. The game was a lot closer than that, but a great goal line stand by the 49ers wins the game there.
1: Hey, shout Arkansas out. Tech. Oh, go ahead.
0: Arkansas Tech wins. Arkansas Monticello loses. Harding wins, dominates again as usual. Yeah, go ahead, Raj.
1: The Hampton talking about NFL. He said the Chargers and the Lions were his trough. What did he say about Harbaugh and the Giants?
0: Yeah, well, I can't remember what he did reference that.
1: Because it made me think I was going to ask him about the Cowboys. Since Mark May has jumped on it, and a few other people have jumped on the Cowboy bandwagon after a few years, but. I was going to ask him about it, but I didn't because I thought did he? But he didn't pick the Giants to win. Even though I'm anxious to see how the Giants are going to do with a guy like Harbaugh there, it's going to be interesting. But I didn't remember what he said about.
0: Yeah, the Giants. I don't either. I know he referenced it. Listen, I'm all in for Dallas this year. Sure. Come on, Dallas. Need to win Sunday night. Yeah. Someone says JW here on our. D3 Auto Sales text line. My dad was in school when they lost JFK, when the country lost JFK. My dad says he felt the same way that day. World is full of evil and not enough love. Let's see here. Is the buzz that broke that you absolutely cannot fix the beeping during phone calls? Somebody asked Google or something, for
2: that's
0: God's sake.
2: That's not our issue. Them touching their phone with their face, isn't it?
0: It's something. No. I mean, we didn't used to have that. But it's not. It's every phone does it. I don't think it's anybody. We can't figure it out. I don't know what the deal is.
1: To Christian's point, nobody holds their phone to their face anymore. It's all.
2: If you're talking on the radio,
1: so what I'm saying,
0: that's not what
1: Mark,
0: it is.
1: Now
0: though.
1: Mark May has a phone that he keeps a landline actually to do phone calls and stuff.
2: And
1: like
2: it does
1: that.
2: It with him.
1: No, it does it with everybody. We've tried
0: over the last year we've tried to figure out a way to fix it and just have it. Maybe we need to get Trey Schaap on the job.
2: Having a lot of other issues.
0: Good Lord,
1: we're
0: I know.
1: Still blessed to be here. Blessed to be here.
0: Yeah, that's right. It's your art, Raj. Somebody says, when is the hot air balloon thing? Go to aymag.com to check it out. So I was going to ask you guys, would you do, let's start with you, Trey, would you do the hot air balloon deal? Would you go
3: tethered?
0: No, untethered.
3: Probably not.
0: Roger?
1: Say it again. I'm sorry.
0: Would you go up? Would you do the hot air balloon?
3: Would you ride in a hot air balloon?
0: Yeah, untethered.
1: Two words. Hell no.
0: Christian, what about you?
2: How high are we going?
1: I'm not going on one.
3: You're going pretty high.
1: I'm not going on one tethered. I'm not getting on a hot air balloon.
3: Tethered one?
0: Yeah,
1: I'm not. It's a wicker. It's a
3: wicker. Are you scared of heights?
1: It's a wicker.
0: I'm not going up.
1: It's a wicker basket with an open flame.
0: There's no need to go a tethered. I can walk up. I go to the top of a patio. It's like tonight, the Arkansas Razorback Foundation is having a deal at a patio, five stories up. I'll do that instead of a tethered. Now, let me tell you this. I love the balloons. Balloons. I love the way they cool. They're very cool. All you folks who do it, more power to you, but I'm not going to. I've seen too many videos now. Not going to do it.
3: Because you're.
2: Would you go on a blimp, Roger?
3: I would go on a blimp.
0: I don't like heights either. No. Yeah, that's the point.
3: You went Roger in a helicopter.
0: They just say we liked it.
3: We used to do Friday night flights.
0: I know, and I had to fight through my fear.
1: Listen. I'm telling you this as a guy who's jumped out of an airplane. I ain't doing it.
0: Yeah, I'm
1: getting on a hot air balloon.
2: I think the Hindenburg really ruined Blimp's PR.
1: Listen, the Hindenburg ruined Blimp rides for me. Jaws has ruined going into the ocean, and Deliverance has stopped me from wanting to float any river.
0: Devin and Cabot says, doesn't know about the Continental Divide, but knows about soaking. What a weirdo. You just, hey, if you've taken this long to figure that out, buddy, yeah, you're, listen, you haven't listened to the show very long, if that's the case. 661-1037 is the number if you want to be a part of the show.
1: And one of our listeners, Dan, says that, or Dennis says, which makes sense, Hampton was talking about the other Harbaugh, the one with the Chargers. So that's
2: Jim. Yeah.
1: I'm sorry, I didn't catch it.
0: Gotcha.
1: I wasn't putting both of them together. Go ahead.
0: Someone says a hot air balloon is safer than Boeing jets. Have you seen the doc on Netflix?
2: Yeah, hard to I've seen the doc.
1: Probably. And I hear it's safer to fly than to drive. Okay.
2: The only time we ever hear about hot air balloons pretty much is when one crashes.
3: Yep. True.
1: And you never hear about we don't hear about all the planes that landed safely ever.
2: Right.
0: Yeah. This is from Barbara. My two sisters, she's a regular listener, her and her husband. My two sisters and I were in the World Trade Center on Saturday, September 8th, 2001. I took a picture of the sculpture in front of the Twin Towers. We got back to Little Rock the day before 9/11. Yeah, just think of anybody, and you mentioned Walt Coleman's son, that had that brush of that, you know, thing could have happened to you, but you walked through, or you were there the day before, and the timing, you know,
3: you see stories, David, Roger, Christian, about people saying, oh, I woke up late, or I had something to do, I didn't make it to work on time that day, or I was supposed to be here, but I had a doctor's appointment that I couldn't miss, or else I would have been in the building. It's just stories like that you're like,
0: it's
3: wow.
0: Crazy.
1: Well, my brother and sister-in-law were all taking my mother to Germany that week. But it got canceled.
0: Oh, wow. Yeah, everything. Yeah. That's right. Everything that you had planned.
3: It shut down.
0: Well, anything you had planned was done. That's right. You couldn't travel internationally. You couldn't travel domestically. What was it, a week before we traveled domestically?
1: At least.
3: So.
0: Yeah,
3: so
0: I was thinking.
3: Well, and think about those people. Yeah, think about those people that were already on planes coming back from maybe Europe or something.
0: Oh, wow, yeah.
3: Ended up landing in, like, Canada.
0: Yeah, there's a story
3: about that.
0: They meet every, like, once a year or something. They all get together every couple of years.
3: And it's like
0: they stay there for 2 weeks.
3: It's just crazy.
1: I don't know what that is. What are you talking about?
0: So they were diverted, and they wind up in Canada, and they're stuck in Canada for, like, a week. So you got these strangers that are on a plane become friends for a week.
1: Yeah. American.
0: Yeah, and now that I think it's everybody. I think it was a couple, but there was American flight.
2: Oh, yeah. I mean,
0: there's American flight, but they got stuck in Canada for a week, Roger, and then a couple other stories like that where they had to hang out for a week together, so they got to know each other.
2: And
0: so
2: the people in Newfoundland welcomed them into their homes.
0: Yeah,
2: and stuff.
0: Yeah, very very cool. Mm-hmm. Yeah. Somebody says here, Randy and Conway lived in Hooper, Utah, in 1970s. Enjoy the weather, Baz. Yeah. Matter of fact, we looked out the window from our VRBO tray, and you saw a big U.
3: Yeah,
0: on the side of a mountain. And the same thing BYU does.
3: They have a Y.
0: For the week, right. And did I fly into Salt Lake City for the game, BYU game? Do you have to fly? I don't remember.
3: Well,
0: I can't recall.
3: You could fly into Provo, but
0: I think we
3: flew into Salt Lake City.
0: Okay, I don't remember.
3: The team flew into Provo, but we flew to Salt Lake City.
0: Yeah, it's, again, only 51,000, but you'll see tomorrow night. It is a rowdy, fun crowd.
3: And the BYU game was in October, as opposed to this one being the second game of the season in September.
0: Yeah, I don't think the fans for Utah, let's go ahead and take the break, Roger. I don't think the fans of Utah are going to be quite as friendly as the fans in BYU.
3: No,
0: they passed out those, what were they called?
3: Cougar tails
0: and ice cream.
3: Ice cream? Yeah. You're not going to get that at the game tomorrow.
0: Yeah, they were very, very special.
2: What were those?
3: It's like a,
0: donut.
2: Like a Long John.
0: A Claire.
3: Yeah.
0: That Trey is, I love Trey because he was up all morning this morning with us doing the full show. We're getting ready to go film.
1: You bet.
0: And we do want to thank Oakland for sponsoring our travels. But he had a couple fumbles today that will be part of his page. Somebody said, did you say Paul Stillman instead of Pat Tillman?
3: I did not. That was not me.
1: I can't wait to hear
0: the condescending Trey to
3: No, Christian, that one's been wiped out of the system.
2: Man, I'm having major issues in this booth.
1: He's not able to record anything right now, but we'll get it hopefully.
0: We'll get it later. All right, don't go away. 727.
7: 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Come, my lady, you're my pretty baby, I'll make your legs shake, you make me go crazy.
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9: With KARK's Pat Walker.
10: Good chance of rainfall this morning. Less of a chance of rain this afternoon. It's a 50% chance of rain for today here in Little Rock. The temperatures will stay down in the 70s and lower to mid-80s through the morning hours. And then this afternoon, as the rain begins to taper off, we'll see a high around 91. Tonight, a mostly clear sky with an overnight low of 72. For the Buzz Radio Network, I'm meteorologist Pat Walker.
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17: Jim, just a few moments ago, something believed to be a plane crashed into the South Tower of the World Trade Center. I just saw flames inside. You can see the smoke coming out of the tower. We have no idea what it was. It was a tremendous boom just a few moments ago. You can hear around me emergency vehicles heading towards the scene. Now, this could have been an aircraft, or it could have been something internal. It appears to be something coming from the outside due to the nature of the opening on about the 100th floor of the South Tower of the World Trade Center.

0: Whoa. Martina McBride there, Rog. That's who that was?
1: Yes, sir.
0: Wow. I don't know if you can sing that song better than she did. That was outstanding. You know, two things that haven't changed. Rogers, you said this is the greatest country in the world. We got warts and we got, you know, problems, you know, but we are still the greatest country in the world. And you know what? People still want to kill us.
1: Yeah.
0: We still have people that still want to kill us around the world. So we have to have
1: people still want to come here. Yeah.
0: People still want to come here. That's exactly right. All right, we still got a lot of show to go. We're going to visit with Danny West here in just a second. And also, we'll visit with Big Sarge. We'll visit with Steve Qualls. We'll visit about NASCAR. Joe Nichols will jump on here. It'll be interesting to see what Joe has to say. JM's going to join us. He had a concert late last night, but he's going to jump on with us in the 9 o'clock hour. It is 7:35 here in Salt Lake City. Looking forward to touring the place. A lot of people have sent us suggestions. And Trey Shapp, the tour guide, will be leading the way. And Shapp,
2: I'm just driving. I'm not going to lead the way. I'm just going to drive you to where you would like to go.
0: Shep Spielberg will be filming and trying to make me look my best as we do work sponsored by Oakline. We'll post those this afternoon, and then I'll do my Channel 7 work tonight and tomorrow morning, and then we'll do Hogwild Game Day at what time, Trey?
2: 4 o'clock here, 5 o'clock back in Little Rock.
0: Brought to you by Reliance Bank, and then the post-game show, the fifth quarter.
2: Pinnacle parties, fifth quarter.
0: That starts at 1 a.m.
2: 1 a.m. we guess.
0: Yeah,
2: that's a rough guesstimate. Sunday morning, 1 a.m.
0: I love, Roger, what somebody said yesterday. He said by the 30 minutes in that show, it'll be romance questions with double R, you know, brought to you by Cupid's and stuff.
2: Well, when you guys had Bill Vickery on Tuesday, he was wondering, would he see Randy just passed out on the sofa there in the green room when he came in for his show, the Sunday Buzz, on Sunday morning?
0: Let's bring in Danny West, guys.
1: Here we go then, Danny. Where did it go? Right there.
3: He's known across the state as the king of recruiting. 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
0: Good morning, Danny.
4: Hey, good morning, fellas. How are you?
1: Daniel.
0: Doing great out here. We got split offense today. Trey Shepp and I are out here in Salt Lake City getting ready for the game. And Raj and Christian are back in studio. What do we need to find out about recruiting and all the things going on with the Razorbacks?
4: Yeah, Baz had a little bit of breaking news last night. If you'll recall, last week we got on here and we talked about that four-star offensive tackle that recently decommitted from Arkansas.
0: Right.
4: We talked about what might happen with that spot. And if you'll remember, we said Arkansas saw it as a situation where, hey, if we're still going to evaluate some guys, if somebody pops up with a really good senior year, first few games on tape, maybe we'll make a move on one of those guys. And lo and behold, that came to fruition last night with Junction City's Delonte Duff.
0: He's about 6'6",
4: 6'7", something like that, about 265 pounds. He's been committed to Texas State since June, Baz, but here come the Hogs. You know they're going to expect to flip this one down the stretch here, and I've got no reason to expect they're going to have any trouble doing that. I don't want to speak for the young man. Haven't talked to him yet, but that appears to be their move with that spot. And hey, if you're sitting there going, so you're telling me we lost a four-star for an unranked in-state kid. Yeah, that's what I'm telling you, but you got to try to see the bright side here. I think it's a move that potentially saves you a lot of money to move to put toward another position of need with an immediate guy somewhere else at maybe the same position, but definitely opens up some more money for you, because that four-star out-of-state guy was going to cost you a pretty penny too. We all know that.
0: Well, I think we're getting ready to see, Danny, just the reality of it. You're going to see it distinctly when we play Georgia next week, the difference between a $45 million budget and elite players that are, you know, they probably got 15 guys or 20 guys in the two deep there that will be drafted, eight on the defense alone. And just it's hard to compete when you pay more money and get the best players. And I think it will be easy to see that next week. Maybe not so much tonight. Tomorrow night, rather. I think Arkansas is better matched against Utah. Utah's doesn't have the number of 4 stars and 3 stars that Arkansas has, but they've developed them well and they're well coached. And so that will be a challenge. But, yeah, we'll definitely see the difference in what you're talking about in terms of what we're able to spend on players.
4: Yeah, you know, you brought up a good point there. I did a little bit of a study over the summer here at Utah. You know, of course, they're replacing all 5 starters. We've talked about that all summer.
0: Yeah.
4: On the offensive line and on the defensive line, replacing their top 3 defensive ends, I want to say, and the top 2 defensive tackles may have that flip-flop. But either way, man, they're replacing a lot. But you look back at the recent history of that program, they're a little bit like an Iowa, maybe a Wisconsin, in that they never really produce any bad fronts. You know, that there may have been 1 year in the last 5 where you could say they took a step back on the O-line, but really they've been top 2 or 3 in their conference every year. So they're going to be a handful. They just kind of, it's never about 4 or 5 stars with them, but they always, they're always solid, man. You just wish Arkansas could get to that point even.
0: Yeah, they're like a BYU or maybe a Boise State. I mean, they're well coached. Again, Kyle Whittingham was there, 20-something years, and Morgan Scalley was there with him about that long. So they know what the culture is here. They're hungry. It's going to be a tough environment. What else do we need to know about the following weekend, the Georgia weekend? We got a bunch of recruits coming in then.
4: Yeah, hey, you talk about trying to close the gap with Georgia and some of these elite teams. This is how you do it. You got to get a guy like Kanan Zubek, kid out of Prairie Village, Kansas, coming to see you next weekend, Baz. He's a 4-star offensive tackle, 6'7", 270. We've got him at 136th overall in the country. Again, 4-star offensive tackle, number 1 player in Kansas. He's a 2028, so a junior this fall, but he's got offers from everybody. I'll also tell you about 2029 wide receiver coming in next week, DJ Ferguson.
0: Whoa.
4: Yeah, DJ Ferguson coming all the way from San Diego, California. He's got a close connection with Tay Lockett, your freshman safety. Obviously, they played together at University City High School. So a couple of guys to keep an eye on there. That's shaping up to be a fairly decent visit list for you, Baz, next week. The 11 a.m. kickoff will hurt you. It always does. But looks like they're going to have at least a few really quality visitors on hand next week for that Georgia game.
0: Do I thank HA Trailer Sales for sponsoring Danny every week. I hate to be Debbie Downer, but it almost feels like, too, it's like all the work that's being done for these high school guys, by the time you get to signing day, so much can happen between now and then. And then, you know, there's no guarantee, you know, that they're gonna leave after 1 year. Just almost like you work so hard to get a signing class, and then by the time you get to the finish line, it's completely different than what you thought, or, you know, that you get them, and then they're gone after a year.
4: That's right, buddy. I can't blame anybody for feeling like that, especially at Arkansas lately. I mean, right now they've got 23 commitments. You got some guys still that, I mean, we talked about losing the 4-star offensive tackle. Yeah, you think people won't still be coming for your 4-star defensive end in Alabama, Keith Richmond?
0: Yeah.
4: Your 4-star offensive tackle up in Leawood, Kansas? They're probably still going to be coming, so you're right. The commitment list could look totally different by the time we reach the finish line, and then, of course, it rolls right into the portal. But I'll tell you this, Baz, it's not that way everywhere, and that's kind of the hope, is what Arkansas can get back to is retaining what they get for 3-4 years, because ultimately I think what we're seeing right now in this class looks a lot like what we've always seen at Arkansas, but can they hold on to them and develop them over 3-4 years? That's what I'm looking for.
0: How important is the way they perform tonight? Is it going to be a big deal if we get beat by 30? Is it going to be a bigger deal that we win the game, or that we're competitive and we only lose by 7? Well, what's the scenarios here that you can see play out?
4: Yeah, man, I don't see any scenario where a blowout loss could help you feel good about anything going on at Arkansas right now. But a close loss, it'd be more of the same. I think people would still feel kind of hesitant to jump on board. But, hey, man, you go out there and win this thing, get a top 25 win on the road, you never know, man. You get a little spark. I'm not saying you come back and beat Georgia, but maybe you can get some of these 50-50 type games later in the year. This is the game we've talked about all summer, all year long, that you got to have it if you want to go to a bowl game.
0: All right, buddy. Good stuff as always, Danny. We'll talk to you next week, and hopefully the Hogs will play well tomorrow night. All right, buddy. Thank you, man.
1: Thanks, Danny.
0: Thanks. Thanks to H&A Trailer Sales. Yeah, he is. He's one of them. And a great guy, too.
1: He's a super guy.
2: You're good, Roger.
0: Listen,
2: you too,
0: buddy. Let's take a break.
2: Baz, you're good, too.
0: Thank you. I love you guys. We're all feeling closer together on this 9/11.
2: You're good.
1: I think that has something to do with it.
0: Oh, and what a perfect song. What a perfect song as we talk about the positive things in our world and the good things
1: them.
0: Coming
1: we,
0: off of
1: we need them. We need
0: sobering.
1: More positive things.
0: Yeah, I think, too, the realization that it's been 25 years for all of us is sort of tough, too, to go, wow, for all of us, where has life gone?
2: Starting to hit.
0: It's crazy.
1: 25 years.
0: I know.
1: My daughter was 10.
5: I was in kindergarten, and now I'm just old.
2: Yeah, I mean, think about how quick these last 25 years went, and 25 more.
0: I know. I mean, it's just... It's
1: 25
0: sobering.
1: Years. That's a tenth of our nation's existence.
0: Yeah, right. Roger, we're AARP now. We're in our freaking 60s. Our 30s back then.
1: I'm glad you asked that because I was talking to some folks and I was talking about Steve Qualls having his 65th birthday last week. And he made a comment about me being 10 years older than him. Yada, yada, words. And that reminded me to ask Mainline if they have senior discounts. They did not. So I'm asking everybody I've just got to get it in my thought process to ask for senior discounts all the time since we are at the age that we are. And it made me think this morning coming in when you were talking about who was it? Was it Bob McKay that died at the age of 70? Is that what you said?
0: Yeah,
1: and
0: sure
1: you
0: did.
1: Said,
0: yeah.
1: And you said, and I remember you said, because I thought about this on the way, you said, man, he's just 70. That's not too old. And that's when I said, well, not to us, but to Christian, or Moose,
5: right.
1: 70, my daughter, 70, that's ancient, you know? But it's really
0: it
1: not,
0: really is.
1: Because it happens so quick and so fast. So many people, look at your mother and your father at the ages that they are. Mr. Johnson lived into his 90s, I think. I'm not sure, but still with mental capacity. It's a state of mind. It's a state of mind. I don't know why my body is sore today. I hadn't done anything, but it just
2: the weather.
1: Maybe that's what it is, Trent.
0: All right. Do not go away. It is 8:47 there in Arkansas, 7:47 out here in Salt Lake City.
1: I've got a confession to make. 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
10: I think it was at, what is it, a little after 8 o'clock here maybe?
2: No. 6. The first plane hits 7:48 Eastern time. Yeah, that would have been 6:48. Little Rock.
10: No, I think you're wrong.
2: Yeah, I was an hour.
11: Is that
2: was
11: Trey?
2: No, yeah.
11: Trey's acting like he's sure.
10: I mean, you might be, but I'm
2: pretty sure.
11: Well, I didn't think it hit that.
2: I was wrong.
11: Trey's wrong.
10: Yeah, I think
2: if it's 7:48 in New York, it is 6:48 in Little Rock.
11: It hit that early in New York?
2: Yes. They were the first flight.
11: Are you sure?
2: Yes.
10: I think you're. Trey. I think you're an hour out, but don't hold me to it.
11: Well, you're talking down to us, Trey. You better be right.
5: The first plane hit at 8:46, which would make it 7:46.
2: Okay, 8:46.
10: Hour off. I said that.
2: Hour off.
11: You can hear me. You can hear me going, Trey. I'm trying to help you.
2: Reel it in. Hour off.
11: All right, 7:52. Got a short segment here. Still got Steve Qualls from NASCAR
10: world,
11: coming
10: Trey
11: up.
10: Shapp.
2: I hear you, Bup.
11: Steve Qualls coming up. Joe Nichols coming up. Justin Moore coming up. We got to play a little finish the lyric, Roger. We got to get that in. The song is Stray Dogs.
10: Stray Dogs. That's where America is.
11: That's right. Brought to you by Hagen's Chrysler Dodge Ram in Morrilton. Stray Dogs is a song. Let's go ahead and bring in Big Sarge and find out what Big Sarge is doing on his show Sunday.
10: What's up, Sarge?
12: Hey, what up? What up, team? Y'all doing okay?
11: We're doing great. We're split offense today. We're in, half of us are in Salt Lake City, and half of us are back in the studio.
12: Yeah, I'm watching y'all. Hey, first thing I need to let everybody know that's listening and watching y'all on YouTube or Facebook is your tribute to 9/11 is awesome. Guys, you know, I got 34 years of military, and I'll talk about that here in just a minute. But we got a special announcement this time next Friday. I'll be fishing in a $550,000 big bass Sea League tournament, and grand prize. Now, listen, Arkansas has brought home the trophy the last 2 years.
10: Whoop.
12: And so I'll be fishing it. We got a brand new Phoenix worth $80,000 Phoenix boat. They got a brand new Ram, over $160,000 just to first place. So that's going on starting next Friday, 3-day tournament. I've called, we got over 400 Arkansas anglers, and I'm asking them to meet me at the restaurant where we're going to call the hogs, Baz. We're going to call them for the Georgia game because we'll be fishing. And another announcement is we have the Baz Report every Sunday. We're going to try to do it at 9 o'clock, but we got a couple of great sponsors to sponsor his phone call.
11: Wow.
12: And that's going to be awesome.
11: Awesome. Can't wait. Listen, even if it's
2: He'll
11: bad.
2: He'll be calling you from Salt Lake City this Sunday.
11: Even if it's bad, we still talk, Sarge. That's the thing about it. Good or bad, we still break it down. So what's your 9/11 story and recollection, Big Sarge?
12: Well, before I start with that, let's not forget that American Airlines, Flight 11, the North Tower, American United Airlines 175, the South Tower. But the ones that we're not talking about is Flight 77, Pentagon, Flight 93, which was headed toward Washington, D.C., maybe the Capitol, White House, nobody knows, but the passengers took it down, if you remember,
0: right,
12: in Pennsylvania.
0: Yep.
12: And so, but I was full-time, of course, working at desk ops there at Camp Robinson. And my recollection, of course, is 25 years ago, but when the first one crashed, I think everybody thought, was it a crash? Nobody knew it was on purpose. And then naturally, right, the second one coming in, everybody started panicking and everything. No. Now, at military base, we went from ThreatCom Alpha, which means everything is normal, to Delta, which means there was a terrorist attack. And so, you know, we didn't know. We didn't know if they were coming after all the tall buildings. Was Arkansas? You just don't know what you don't know. And to let everybody know, that's what changed the way we do business today. You can't go up to a military base and just go through like you used to at Camp Robinson. You could just drive through. You got to have a purpose, right, for going on military base. You got to have the right credentials. And I hate to say this, but I will tell you that we do profile. I will not go into a restaurant unless I can see the front door. That's just a natural instinct for us now. And on the airlines, it's just, we're in a different world now, and we think different because of 9/11.
0: Yeah, no question about it, Sarge. Yeah, and yeah, that day too, from a military standpoint, you know, that's the first time that had happened on our soil since Pearl Harbor. And so that was I don't think anybody expected it, and caught us off guard. And but yeah, we appreciate all the fine military. We appreciate your career of over three decades, Sarge. And so and then his dedication to the buzz. I'm telling you, I don't know if we have do we have rank at the buzz, what his rank would be at the buzz?
10: Ooh,
0: nobody. Yeah, what would, even though he's a sergeant?
2: Why not Sarge?
0: I think he's even higher than that. I think his effort, I think he should have a lot of the pins, all the things on there with all the medals, and all the bars. He sold enough sponsorships to have a whole chest full of medals on his chest. He is a world-class host and salesperson at the buzz. And we are lucky to have him. So,
12: I'm very lucky that Ray Tucker actually paved the road for outdoor shows to be on a sports channel like you guys, which are the number one in the state. Matter of fact, listen, we got a lot of folks around the world that listen to all of us, and very blessed. And like I said, I hope I keep doing this. I love getting out there, and I love getting a couple of sponsors for you, Bass, because it means a lot that when you call the show and give us a little recap.
0: All right, Sarge, have a great weekend. We'll talk to you on Sunday, buddy.
12: Yes, sir. Thanks.
0: All right. More of the show to come. Split show today between Salt Lake City and Little Rock. Do not go away. It's 9 o'clock.

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5: It has been 25 years since the terror attacks of 9/11, and four people with Arkansas connections were there that day. Melissa White worked for an insurance company, Tom Burnett, a businessman from California, American Airline flight attendant Sarah Lowe, and operations specialist second class, Nahaman Lyons IV. Melissa White was from Bald Knob. She was working on the 99th floor of the North Tower in the World Trade Center. She worked in human resources for Marsh and McLean companies. She was also a Sunday school teacher. And Tom Burnett Jr. was returning home to his wife and children in California that morning. His wife, Deanne Burnett, is a native Arkansas. He made calls to her while he was on board the hijacked Flight 93. His wife recalls him saying, quote, "We have to do something. We can't wait for the authorities. It's up to us." We will remember the two other victims in our second news update. For the Buzz Radio Network, I'm Kara Kay's Jessica Rockwell.
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7: Rain and showers and thunderstorms, a really good chance of that this morning. It's a 50% chance of rain. Temperatures will be down today. Well, eventually they'll get up to around 91 in Little Rock this afternoon. Tonight, mostly clear with a low of 72. Tomorrow, up to 95 with a 20% chance of a shower or thunderstorm in the afternoon. For the Buzz Radio Network, I'm meteorologist Pat Walker.
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9: All right, Lunger, let's do it.
10: All right, it is 9:06 on this Friday, September 11th, as the nation reflects on 25 years since 9/11. Every network is filming something at New York or the Pentagon, and just we're all sort of just amazed that it's been 25 years and sharing stories and memories. And so appreciate everybody's participation. I know we can't get to every message that's been sent, but
11: David, do you remember really when ones. You and I were in New York and we went by I don't even know. Was the Freedom Tower built?
10: Yeah, it was. I think we
11: the reflecting pool, right?
10: Yeah, I think it was. I think it was, okay. Roger. It may not have been completely finished. Well, it had to have been. I think it had to been by then. I knew that the line.
12: When did y'all go?
10: The line, I can't remember what year. The line's so long that museums, sometimes it takes 2 or 3 hours to get in. So we didn't get to see it all, but we were there at the reflecting pool. I think we were there for either the Rutgers game.
12: Rutgers game, yes.
10: Or you know what it was? It was for the Belmont.
11: Yeah, it was for Farrow.
10: It was American Farrow.
12: Oh, Belmont race.
10: So that was 5, 6 years ago? Yeah, so I think it was done. It was done. All right, a couple things. Christian, I think I see where JM is trying to dial in. Make sure he's got that new number. I think he's in Virginia. He performed last night in Virginia somewhere. Let's, Raj, we've got a busy hour here to finish up. We'll have Steve Qualls talking NASCAR. Joe Nichols will jump on with us. We got to play a little finish the lyric, and the song is Stray Dog by Justin Moore. And, of course, it's brought to you by Hagen's Chrysler Dodge Ram in Morrilton. Appreciate Jeff Hagen and Jeff Peters there. So let's go ahead and welcome in, if we can, Steve-O.
11: Steve-O. Well, his play, there it is.
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0: So how about that? 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But congratulations, Steve, on getting your first sponsor, buddy. Well done.
1: Well, thank you, guys. Strength and honor.
0: Strength and honor.
1: It's an honor. 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And if you're looking to purchase a new car or used automobile or you need service work, give these dealers an opportunity to serve you.
0: Yeah, that's exactly right, Steve. And, yeah, you will carry the banner of your sponsor in a big way.
1: What an asset you are to our show.
0: Did we get Justin Moore figured out there, Roger, Christian? Are we still trying to work on that?
2: I sent him the number to dial because we're on 214. Okay. So,
0: gotcha.
3: All right, he's blocked me. I can't call it.
0: All right, let's go ahead and dive in. What's going on in NASCAR we need to know about, Steve?
1: Well, first thing about 9/11. Hey, man, I mean, this is a big day to think about our first responders. My dad's a retired firefighter. He was very fortunate that he was only injured one time in his career. But, you know, that was the first day that really in live time that you got to see first responders doing their job. And to me, parts were hard to watch because I knew what was going to happen to a lot of those guys and girls that were running in there, that their families weren't going to see them again. But they didn't care who was in there or what they were. Their job was to go in there and resolve the situation and try to help people. And so they're the greatest heroes that our country has, is our first responders and our military.
0: Well, we said it earlier in the show. I remember vividly we had never seen it before where we were standing up and clapping for firemen and women who were firewomen, if you will, and also first responders and military. We were cheering for them in airports, and I'd never in my lifetime seen that. There was so much pride and appreciation because that illustrated it more than what we'd ever seen. They all knew probably they were not coming out of those buildings, and they went up anyway. And so we had never seen an example that was so strong. And, you know, it's not as, you know, that fever that we had, that appreciation, you know, it'll never be as strong as it was in those, you know, weeks and months and that year or two that followed. But it was a special time, and it really did show how special everybody who does that for a living, you know, how special they are. So good point there, and honor that your dad is a fireman too, Dusty.
1: Yeah, I saw a post this morning that really hit home to me, and it was by Randy Allison that posted it. It said, our country needs to get back to who we were on 9/12, and that's USA first.
0: Right.
1: I mean, that.
0: Yeah,
1: and the appreciation that we have for people instead of just hating everybody for no reason. But anyway, enough of that. I love my first responders. I love my military, and you guys are the greatest. So with that, let's go talk some NASCAR because y'all got a busy show. Darlington results from last weekend, the O'Reilly Series. Sheldon Creed driving the Chevrolet 00 Haas Factory team car wins his second race of the season. This moves Sheldon to the second place in the playoff standings behind Justin Allgaier. And Justin, of course, races for Junior Motorsports. Chevrolet in this race had seven of the top 10 cars were in the top 10. They're very dominant in the O'Reilly Series right now. Our buddy Jake Finch did not qualify well at all there. Qualified 30th, but drives up to 16th. Had a good race. His next race will be next week at Bristol, and that's the race that you and your dad were talking about when he was talking about flying up there. So in the Cup Series, Christopher Bell driving the number 20 for Joe Gibbs Racing got his first win of the season after finishing second seven times this year.
0: Good Lord.
1: Seven times. This moves him up the playoff ladder four positions and puts him in second behind Denny Hamlin. Toyota had six cars in the top 10.
0: Yeah, that's amazing, you know, between Chevrolet having seven cars finish in the top 10 and Toyota six in the top 10. I don't know how that math works in that, but impressive for both. Now, this next thing, this question of the week, I love this. I think this is a fascinating story about the question of the week. Go ahead, though, Steve. I'll let you share it.
1: Well, in safety and racing, always the next safety feature usually comes from a tragic situation. This one was not a fatal situation, but it was very dramatic and tragic in the way that this wreck happened. So this is the question. Listen very carefully. This is really easy. What famous driver's mom designed the first window net for her son? This team, once she designed it, would never race without it again. And she designed it because her son wrecked at Darlington in 1970, and his car, when it stopped up, it was upside down, and he was hanging out the driver's door. And so when NASCAR saw this feature, they actually made it mandatory in 1971, and the whole prospect or the whole reason for this window net was actually to keep the driver inside the car during a wreck.
3: A mom.
1: So this is very easy.
0: How about that?
4: Holy cow.
0: 661-1037. 661-1037. I've never heard this story.
3: Steve, do you know, what did this lady do prior to this? Was she an engineer of some kind? Was she?
1: No, she's just a mom.
3: She was just a mom that said, I got to keep my boy safe in these cars.
1: Exactly.
3: That's outstanding.
1: Exactly.
3: Yeah. Way to go, mom.
1: Yep. And this is very easy because this guy's really famous.
0: Yeah, it makes the story's even better because of who it is. 661-1037. I imagine, Roger, the phone lines are lit up, I would think,
3: yes,
0: right?
3: Yes, they are.
1: And we're
3: going
1: to give, today, guys, we're going to give away a Morning Mayhem tumbler.
3: Shut up! Listen.
4: Yeah.
3: Now, to Steve, don't say it if you're not going to do it.
1: Okay, I'm going to do it for you because I had my 65th birthday and you had your 67th.
3: Suck it, Steve. All right, Pinto. Pinto's on the phone. Hey, Pinto.
5: Hey, guys. How are y'all? I'm going to guess that it's Mrs. Petty.
0: That's right. That is Elizabeth Petty,
1: which is Richard Petty's mom, is the one that designed the first window net. And now,
3: so awesome.
1: Every time you.
0: It's awesome.
1: No race cars run without them anymore.
3: No, you see them all the time, and you never know. I mean, obviously, they're on there for a reason. And I guess the one that I see the most is the one where Cal Naughton Jr. is looking in at Ricky Bobby, going, you know, saying he loves him. You know,
1: you know where it came from.
3: I do.
0: I'm looking at the picture. I'm showing Trey Shep here. There's a picture of him where he looks like he's hanging out of the. He is.
4: I'm thinking, where's the seatbelt?
0: He's hanging. Yeah, but I said, where's the seatbelt? That's exactly. He's hanging out of the side. He's about to do a flip.
4: Yeah.
0: You see his hand out the window.
3: Yes.
0: So a loving mother. A loving mother made the difference
3: there. Boy.
1: Moms are always looking out for us.
3: Man, you
4: said that, right. So wait, Steve, was that pre-seatbelt, post-seatbelt?
1: No, they had lap belts back then. They had not really gone to the some of them were running harnesses, but a lot of them just ran seat belts. You know,
0: In
1: those days,
0: That's crazy.
1: you smoked during a caution, so you know. One of the stipulations for Dick Trickle was that his car had to have a cigarette lighter in it.
3: That is awesome.
1: We're a wealth of useless information.
3: Well, that's what makes NASCAR fun. Anyway, what you brought up is that whenever Trey Shep and his lovely bride go on any trip, they take lap belts and harnesses with them.
1: Well, this week they're racing in Madison, Illinois at the Worldwide Technologies Raceway. It's a mile and a quarter oval track. The Craftsman's Truck Series is off this week. The O'Reilly Series is running the new Way 225, which is powered by Bobcat and sauce by Blues Hog, which is a barbecue sauce that's very popular in Illinois. They race tomorrow night, 6:30, on the CW Network. And then Sunday, the Cup Series is racing in the Enjoy Illinois 300, 2 o'clock on the USA Network. Their grand marshal for this race will be Tony La Russa, which won 2,800 baseball games and had 3 World Series championships. And so the top 5 in points right now going into this week in the race for the chase is Denny Hamlin's first, Christopher Bell second, Ryan Blaney third, Tyler Reddick is fourth, and rounding out the top 5 is Chase Briscoe. And also, this is kind of the silly season for drivers, too, because you've got drivers who are not getting their contracts aren't getting renewed, or they're finishing up a contract. They're going to go to a different team. Josh Berry, which has drove the number 21 Wood Brothers car for several years, is actually moving to Legacy Motor Club, which that'll be a big jump for Josh. He will be very competitive next year because they're going to put him in a car that'll keep him up front. So,
0: All right,
1: that's what's going on this week, boys.
0: We learned something new. We learned about Elizabeth Petty doing that, and also who was the driver who wanted the cigarette lighter in this? Who was
3: Dick
0: that?
3: Trickle.
0: Who
3: that? Dick Trickle.
1: Dick Trickle.
3: That is awesome. That is awesome. Let's do a couple of things. Number one, last night at Mainline Sports Bar, thanks again to Steve and everybody that came out, Morgan Golden and his wife, your brother. Of course, the Chips and the Garners and Hey Siri, which is Steve's group, won third place last night, and it's about time they got on the board. It's been a long drought, but they came out.
0: Wow.
3: It was a great crowd we had. Can't thank Steve enough. Steve's been there every single Thursday for almost 3 years, except for one Thursday when his mother-in-law passed. And that was it. Other than that, he has been there, he and his wife as well. So I want to say thank you to that, and thank you to everybody that came out. Just a super-duper crowd. Now, next week, let's do this, because if we can remember, we had several people that put Richard and even one put Elizabeth Petty on our text line. Can we give away the prize to the first person that does it on the text line next week?
1: We'll do it for both if you want.
3: Oh, wow. Wow. Look at that, my friend. I force him to keep giving and giving and giving, and it's going to break.
1: You're my most expensive friend.
3: Well, I've introduced you to some new ones now. I've introduced you to a few more. But anyway, that'd be good because there was a ton of answers on. The board was full, but so was that thing. So we'll look at doing one on each next week. That'll be great, Steve. Thank you.
1: Well, I want people to understand what's going on with the racing, and when you see it, you understand why they had it, and just a little bit of the insight.
3: That's
1: man. Racing is phenomenal,
3: and
1: not every football game's going to be great tomorrow night, but you can turn over to the CW, and that race is going to be fantastic. Oh, so I'm going to be multi-screening all night.
3: Hey,
1: but I'm going to be watching NASCAR mostly.
3: Oh, okay.
0: Well, thanks to your new sponsor, Arkansas Best Chevy Dealers. Appreciate them, and they're all in on NASCAR Steve. So thanks to Hunter Bell and Roger Smart Jr. So,
3: yeah,
0: all right, Steve, have a great weekend, buddy.
3: Right,
0: thank
3: Stevie.
0: You.
1: Hey, thanks, guys. Appreciate
6: you,
1: all
6: Steve.
1: You do, and thank you, first responders. We love you.
3: Strength and honor.
6: Strength and honor.
0: All right, let's go ahead. I don't think we've tried everything we can on JM. We can't get it to connect. So let's go ahead and call Joe Nichols.
3: Let's get Joe on the line. Hey, Nichols.
2: What a
3: great deal. What a neat deal on that. We all know it's just like when you read something about JoJo Singer, you know, what did he invent, or John Crapp, or things like that, and you go, who knew? But somebody had to come up with it, and there was a reason. Obviously, a lap belt or something like that to harness the guys and keep them in, to keep the guys in the cars was one thing. But everything that they do, obviously, there's a method to every madness. But it took a mom to say, dude, I want my boy to stay in the car so you're not thrown out of there. And that's what seatbelts are for anyway, to keep people inside their vehicle in case of a wreck. But just when you see that, and now you know the rest of the story.
0: Yeah. Great story.
3: Yeah,
0: great
3: man.
0: Stuff. Bring in Joe if you got him.
3: Do we have him?
2: We don't.
0: No, what's going on? Yeah, he knew he was ready to go at 9:20. So I keep looking at our watch tray, and it's 8:20
6: here
0: in Salt Lake City time. Yeah, I started the show at 5:00. Remember, Roger, we were in Atlanta and got to the show an hour before in the living room or the dining room there in our VRBO. We looked at each other and thought, we got another hour.
3: Exactly. Wait a minute. You know what? It was 4:00. It was 4:00.
0: Yeah, we were there two hours before.
3: Oh, my God.
0: By the way, breakfast off to a good start here at the VRBO.
6: Yeah, you know what he had, Roger?
3: What?
0: I was a little hungry.
6: Guess what he had? Christian?
3: Let me go look.
6: What
3: Chef
6: Boyardee.
2: Oh,
6: spaghetti and meatballs. Straight out of the can.
0: I needed some carbs.
3: Listen, between that and those stinky feet.
0: My feet are great right
2: you
0: now.
2: Put the raviolis
0: I got
2: in
3: what
2: in
3: do you spray on? I didn't know you had this issue. This is great that you're opening
0: it just,
3: up.
0: Listen, because I'm a sweaty, I have sweaty feet, so I always keep my shoes smelling good with my powder spray.
3: Which is a good comp, but if you'd also wear those little booties I keep trying to tell you about,
0: yeah,
3: they would help too.
6: You don't wear
3: they
6: socks?
3: Would help too.
0: Sometimes I do, but that's
6: where are your golf shoes
3: they don't
6: that
3: have
6: used to
3: flat
6: wear.
3: Socks.
0: Do we have Joe Nichols?
3: Yes, we have Joe Nichols.
0: Let's bring him in.
3: All right.
0: Bring him in.
7: 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Now, here's the Natural State's very own Joe Nichols.
0: Good morning, Joe.
8: All right.
0: What's up, buddy?
8: How are you?
0: We're good. We're good. Got a split offense. Myself and Trey Shep are out here at Salt Lake City, and Roger and Christian are back in Little Rock in the studios. We get ready for a rare trip out here, and we were here a few years ago with BYU. And
4: yep.
0: First things first, Joe, thoughts on the performance last week against North Alabama, and then we'll talk about Utah.
8: Man, I watched it again. I don't know where the freak out is so substantial. I don't know why it's so bad. I mean, it could have been a lot better for sure, but I look around college football and everybody could have been better except for maybe a handful of teams that did really well. Man, I don't know. I don't know what I was expecting, really. So I don't know how you can be let down if you don't know what you're expecting. The penalties and the drops really hurt, but some of those penalties look like BS to me. Some of the ones that they showed on replay anyway, like that block in the back and the one hold on a long touchdown run, and just some of those were like, I don't know if they're going to call that normal games, but those were killers. I thought they had done a good job, or they said they were doing a good job in practice throughout camp, so I was like, I guess that ugly old horse may rear its head again, but overall, man, they looked like the defense especially looked like they were supposed to look. The offense eventually did. There was just some unfortunate things that happened, like the drops on third down were just like, whoa, what the heck is happening? Like that was bad. But you got to get the run game going. But everybody, you know, and another thing, I think I mentioned this last week, that everybody had talked about how good the run defense for North Alabama was, that they had a real strength. And they were going to compete in any way. It was that. Like, they sold out for the run several times, and they were good at that. So, you know, another
0: How about this? Joe Nichols is Mr. Positive today. I didn't expect that.
4: I didn't either.
0: I thought you maybe come with a hammer a little bit.
3: Joe, have you been coming with a hammer lately or what?
0: I don't know.
8: Maybe I'm a contrarian. I don't know.
0: Well, I think that the biggest thing, Joe, was that I think for most people that, you know, we heard 9 months of own the ball and playing clean, no penalties, and they have 8 penalties and 3 turnovers. Yeah. And then the other thing, I don't think we were very dynamic offensively. And I think we just expect a little bit more. You know, KJ Jackson didn't play great. We couldn't block with the tackles, and it was clear for everybody to see. So I thought everybody just felt like, hey, we not a great start. Even Silverfield.
4: It was an FCS school, too.
0: Which you should be able to move the ball anyway. Yeah. But even Silverfield came out, and funny, Joe, at the halftime, his first halftime speech or interview on TV for the Razorbacks, he goes, that's the worst half of football that I've ever seen or coached. So even he acknowledged it's not what he expected. Now, the problem is, that, you know, you turn around tomorrow night, and you're coming into a hostile environment against a very well-coached team with a lot on the line. If they want to try to make the playoffs or win a Big 12 title, and they get to knock off potentially an SEC school. What do you feel? How do you feel about tomorrow night?
8: I don't feel great. I don't feel as bad as everybody else does. That line is actually pretty good to me. The 13.5, I guess it moved to from like 9.5. If I were betting, just a big, huge if I were betting, I would take that. I'm telling you, listen to Joe Nichols.
0: I love it. Okay. Joe Nichols is all in. He is all in. Okay. We hope that's the case. I think we are owed a better game. I think we're going to come out and play better. They are pretty darn good, and it's a great home field advantage, and they've got great culture. They've had a great program for a long, long time here. So it's going to be a test for sure.
8: Yeah, well-coached team. Here's one thing that sticks in my head, and maybe I'm reading too much into this, but we didn't take really long downfield shots at all, and I don't know if that was on purpose. Or if they just don't feel comfortable doing that against the FCS team for, you know, just kind of no reason. They wanted to get the run game going, so they're trying different things to do that only, so they didn't have to take fields down the shot, shots down the field. And so I think maybe if we do have a downfield game like that, if we do have a Chris Marshall that's going to go stress them out a little bit. I think we'll see that for the first time in this game. And that's why I would hammer that line. I would take Arkansas 13.5 a lot. I don't think we saw what Arkansas is going to be this year. And I think that's a good thing. What we saw against North Alabama was, like he said, like Ryan Templefield said, it's about as bad as it gets on offense for a first half. But it came around, and I think you're supposed to be, if I remember correctly, the offense is supposed to be behind the defense throughout the first week or two, if I remember that, like as far as just playing up to their level.
0: Yep.
8: So I'm giving the benefit of the doubt maybe a little bit on that. Like the offense needs some timing, things worked out during the game. Hopefully they got that done. But that's a really big line, man. I don't think Utah showed me anything that's dominant like that. And I would expect a 13.5 point line at LSU or something, you know, or maybe 13-16 or something like that.
0: Joe Nichols has just got me fired up, man. I'm feeling better and better about this game.
3: Let me throw in some cornball stuff right here. No, I guess Joe Nichols is not saying c'est la vie to the Razorback season, is he? Huh? No.
0: Do want to thank Powers Trucks Parts and Service for sponsoring Joe Nichols each week. That's Chad and Stephanie Powers. Thanks so much. Joe, we don't have as much time with you today, but we'll give you a chance. We're giving everybody who's a guest today a chance to reflect on 9/11 25 years ago. Where were you that morning 25 years ago?
8: Man, I was in Nashville, Tennessee. At that time, I was mainly writing songs. This is when I just got my deal to before I had Impossible and all that stuff. And so I'd become a songwriter through the week, and I usually got up around 10 o'clock in the morning, ran in about noon, and wrote songs till about 5 because I didn't end up getting drunk with Blake Shelton or something instead. I woke up for some reason that morning, like 7 o'clock in the morning, for some odd reason, just woke up and turned on the news. And I never watched the news at all.
0: Right.
8: And when I turned
0: on
8: the news, they were just kind of breaking into like Regis and Kelly or one of those shows, and they were talking about a plane hit this building, and then I switched it over to one of the news channels, and they were showing like a helicopter, you know, footage of the first tower being hit, and they were talking about, you know, small plane, you know, there's been a couple of things like that that have happened, and then I watched the second plane hit live on that news feed, and everything just sank. And I know everybody had the same feeling, like, oh my God, this is happening. And that day, I just got to tell my little baby daughter close, and just thought of all the possibilities of what was going to happen, what the world is going to be like now. And man, I just, like everybody else, just had a mixture of fear and more anger, I think, than anything I've ever felt before, anything up until that point. Still carry that today. I still feel that anger today. But I remember those people. The first thing I thought of was, we're gonna make them pay. We're gonna get these people. Still feel that today. And I know everybody that was alive then probably does or should. But that was an awful thing that people did. And the watching, you know, the people that had no choice but to throw themselves off the top of that building intensified the horror of that day. So all those things were just, you know, pretty. You know, traumatizing for our country. And more than ever today, we have got to remember that. And it's a thing that could happen again. And so, man, don't forget this. Don't forget this event ever. It's but we, as a country, we've made it through a lot of these things, you know, wars and horrific events, you know, Pearl Harbor. And we made it through that one. We just got to remember those people. And everybody ought to do something for themselves, for their country. Everybody ought to go to the 9/11 memorial in the Pentagon, near the Pentagon there, and go to New York City, see Ground Zero. And I think there's a 9/11 memorial in D.C. and New York City. There's many of them. But horrific day. I was never more ready to fight in my life than that time.
3: Well, attaboy, Joe.
0: Well said, Joe. Well said on that.
3: Yeah.
0: All right, buddy. Well, thanks for, I know we missed you on Wednesday, but thanks for jumping on with us today, and we'll get you back on Wednesday. Hopefully we're going to be talking. We're going to say Joe Nichols called this thing.
4: Yeah.
0: We're
4: going to
0: say
4: he
0: nailed it next week. All right, buddy. Have a great weekend.
3: Thanks, Joe.
9: Y'all too, man. Thank you, guys.
0: Go Hogs. Joe Nichols, go Hogs.
4: Think right. about the hype that would go into next Saturday's Ooh. Game against Georgia if you're 2-0 yeah, well, going
0: yeah,
4: into that one.
0: Yeah, it'd be nice because that's really going to be a – you yeah. think this is going to be a tough game? That was gonna, that's going to be a really tough game.
3: Maybe I'll write a parody to say La Vie for a Razorback game.
0: I like that. I like that, Roger.
4: I like it a lot.
0: I like it a lot. All right, we got to come back and play a little Justin Moore finished the lyric brought to you by Hagen's Chrysler Dodge Ram in Morrilton. So we need a contestant. This is easy money. I don't know what we're playing for. We'll find out. But
2: Wingstop.
0: Give us a contestant.
2: Wingstop.
0: Oh, Wingstop tickets. Wow.
3: Where'd I go, Christian?
0: Boom.
3: Where'd I go?
0: 661-1037. That's worth what? $50, Rog?
3: That's easily $50. And that doesn't even count getting to take a picture with me and Mike Kennedy.
0: Exactly.
2: That's at least right. worth $5.
3: Yeah.
0: Elvis.
4: Somewhere between $5 and $5 million.
3: Thank you, Tripp.
0: Elvis taking us to break here at 9:35 here on this Friday. Special day today. For Dick.

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2: With KARK's Pat Walker.
3: Good chance of rainfall this morning. Less of a chance of rain this afternoon. It's a 50% chance of rain for today here in Little Rock. The temperatures will stay down in the 70s and lower to mid 80s through the morning hours, and then this afternoon as the rain begins to taper off, we'll see a high around 91. Tonight, a mostly clear sky with an overnight low of 72. For the Buzz Radio Network, I'm meteorologist Pat Walker.
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15: Obviously, a very disturbing live shot there. That is the World Trade Center, and we have unconfirmed reports this morning that a plane has crashed into one of the towers of the World Trade Center. CNN Center right now is just beginning to work on this story, obviously calling our sources and trying to figure out exactly what happened, but clearly something relatively devastating happening this morning there on the south end of the island of Manhattan. That is, once again, a picture of one of the towers of the World Trade Center.
16: Well, you can see these pictures. It's obviously something devastating has happened. And again, unconfirmed report that a plane has crashed into one of the towers there. We are efforting more information on this subject as it becomes available to you.

0: 9:45. Powerful song by Alan Jackson. We just listened to those lyrics. So good.
1: Boy, it does. You know, especially the part where he said, "Did you say hello to a stranger?" Just did.
0: Yeah, yeah.
1: Just did because you knew. Hey, we were all on the same raft.
0: Yeah, it's been a while since I've listened to that song that deep into it to hear all the lyrics. Of, obviously, that one. Would you say that was is that your number one, number two?
1: You know what? But that one and then Toby Keith, they're both two different tempos. So I'd put them in 1A, and you can choose which one you want. For me.
0: Let's hit the open for finish the lyric and get us our contestant on the line.
2: We'll start it. 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
0: All right, thanks to Jeff and Jeff Higgins, Jeff Peters out there at Higgins Chrysler Dodge Ram in Morrilton. Who is our contestant, Raj?
1: We don't have one
3: One.
0: Oh, I thought
3: we had one.
0: They
3: do call.
1: We did, but then they hung up.
3: That was somebody else. He wanted something else.
0: Let's get us a contestant. $50 worth of Wingstock tickets this weekend. By the way, too, I think Michael Marion was saying, too, in addition to the Wingstock, did they announce the WWE? I wanted to find that real quick, too. I think they've got another WWE show coming.
1: While you're doing
0: see if I can find that.
1: Listen, these Wingstock tickets get you in the door, and you get free wings. You get free wings. Who doesn't like free wings?
0: That is noon to two tomorrow, right, Raj?
1: Yes, sir. Noon to two tomorrow.
0: You've got a busy day with that, and then the watch party tomorrow night till midnight at Boudreaux's. Wear your pajamas.
1: You're pretty busy yourself, bud.
0: Yeah, it is. We are busy. We're getting ready.
1: We do what we do. It's what we were built for.
0: That's what we do, Trey. We're getting ready to go travel around the city of Salt Lake and record some stuff and send it back to everybody on social media.
1: Have you seen Marie Osmond yet?
0: No. You know what? We need to go by the Osmond House.
1: Yes.
4: Where is it?
0: That would be cool. The Osmonds.
1: Where is it? Ask anybody on the street, bro.
0: I think he's still performing. I think we were in the airport last night.
3: Yeah. Donnie's still doing stuff.
1: Yeah.
0: Donnie's skin looks like it's like 1962. So I don't know what kind of work he's had done, but there's no lines in it, and it looks much younger. By the way, WWE, November 30th, they're on sale today at 10 a.m. at Simmons Bank Arena. So that's the key.
1: Baz, Renee's November on the phone.
0: All right, Renee, good morning. How are you? You ready to play?
5: I'm ready.
1: I'm sorry to have to interrupt you, Baz. It's, the delay is
0: no,
1: bad.
0: No, it's good. Now, Renee, you know, all you got to do is have the lyrics to Stray Dogs right in front of you, and you finish the lyrics when Roger stops, and you're a winner, right?
5: When I get in trouble.
1: Do you know the song Google, Stray Dogs?
0: She may not be able to Google quick
5: Stray
0: enough.
5: Stray Dogs?
1: Yeah, Google it.
5: No.
1: Renee, Google it.
5: Okay, hang on.
1: I'll hang on.
5: Another phone.
1: Google it, and while you're Googling, I'm going to play the song right now and let you hear what we're going to do, Renee.
0: Yes.
1: As you Google Justin Moore, Stray Dog.
0: This is a great song, too, by the way. One of his number one hits. Here we go. Listen to this.
6: I don't

0: And what's going to happen, Renee, is I'm going to play that again. I'm going to stop it.
1: Okay, hang on just a second.
0: No.
1: I'm still looking.
0: No, Renee, I'm not. I'm not going to hold on. Here's the deal. Here's it, Renee. Here's what's going to happen.
2: Hilarious.
0: I'm going to play it again and stop it virtually at the same place. And you just start singing from there, okay?
1: Okay.
0: All right, listen. Do you know where you're going if you win these tickets?
1: No.
0: What the hell are you calling for? Renee?
3: She wants to play.
0: You just want to play?
1: I just want to play.
3: I love it. She wants to play, Roger. Let her play. Here's
4: okay. She's not going to use the tickets?
0: I like the way she talks. No, she's not going to use the tickets.
3: She'll give them to somebody.
4: Well, you know, where are we going? Hey. Anybody that calls in gets tickets. How about that?
3: Where are we going?
4: She if Renee doesn't want them, the next person that calls in gets
0: them. She doesn't want the ticket. It was an all-expense-paid trip to Morocco.
4: She didn't want to meet Roger.
0: She doesn't want him.
3: Let her finish the song. I want her to. Come on, Renee. You can do it.

0: I'm a little more stray dog, a little found, a little lost, cause my wins have been hard fought. I don't bark, I just bite. Put my money on the dark horse, put my faith in the good Lord. Pray to him I get one more day.
1: There you go. There you go. She fought through it. She got it. I guess she did it. Way to go, Renee.
2: I don't.
1: Good job, Renee.
2: You nailed it. I don't know how you did it.
0: I don't either. It just came.
1: Where you
0: to
1: calling
0: me.
1: From, Renee? Where you calling
2: yeah.
1: from?
2: Yeah.
0: Morrilton.
1: Okay, Morrilton. Well, listen. Congratulations. If you want tickets to come to get all the wings you want for a couple hours tomorrow,
2: she just
1: you
2: wants your recognition. That's all. Congratulations.
1: If not, we. Renee, what, are you retired? Do you work for a living? What do you do?
0: I'm retired.
1: Well, good for listen. We're glad you're listening to us. We really appreciate it.
2: Yeah. How did you stumble on this award-winning show?
0: Well, my husband listens to y'all all the time, and we're going to do some work on a rent house, and I heard you needed a contestant, so
2: Thank you, Renee. You know what?
1: Thank you.
2: You're like Richard Petty's mom, just another female who wants to pull some guys out of the fire, and you helped us out. Renee, thank you so much.
1: What's your husband's name real quick, Renee?
0: Calvin.
1: Thank you, Calvin. Thank you, Calvin, for listening to us. We got to take a break while you're running behind.
2: Thank you, Renee. You're a winner.
1: All right. We'll be back in a minute to wrap things up.
3: What you going to do? You want to get down? Tell me. What you going to do? Do you want to get out?
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1: It is 8:56 here in Salt Lake, 9:56 there in Little Rock. Good job this week, Raj.
2: Yeah, back
1: Christian.
2: At you, bro.
1: Don't forget, Lynn Swann next Monday at the Touchdown Club. There are about 25 tickets left if you want to get that. Wow. He'll be great. He'll be outstanding.
2: It's sold out.
1: Pretty much. We're having to move it next door to the Robinson Auditorium. So they have a few less seats than what we have at the Doubletree. So it's right close to the sellout. So,
12: but you still park same place?
1: Yeah, still park all the same, Trey. Exactly right. Do we have Phil or Justin in the studio?
13: They are on the road.
14: Hey, guys.
13: Today.
14: Yep.
1: Oh,
14: yep,
1: where are
14: yep,
1: you guys
14: yep.
1: at today, Justin?
14: We are at Royal Home Improvement down in Royal, Arkansas. They are celebrating 30 glorious years in business under rainy skies today. They have a couple giant tents set up. They've got some colleagues and family members celebrating their 30th anniversary. So we're going to be doing it with them today. And then we're going to talk to our normal guys on Friday. Clint Sterner's coming on. And I think Tom is going to be traveling, so he's kind of he's up in the air as far as literally as to whether or not he's going to be on. But we're going to kind of recap what happened last night with the NFL and the college game and then look ahead to the weekend and all that. How's Salt Lake treating you?
1: That's nice. The weather's great out here. As you can imagine, when we got here last night, Trey, real late, it was, 65 degrees?
12: Like, yeah.
1: Yeah. It's
12: nice and cool.
1: It's nice.
12: No humidity.
1: Oh, it's so nice out here. And, of course, it's raining in central Arkansas, which
12: is about that?
14: Pouring.
1: Which is
14: we
1: wonderful.
14: Needed it.
1: It's
14: no doubt.
1: Pouring. It's awesome. UCA's got to bounce back this weekend, of course, right, Justin?
14: Yep, playing a D2 school. So if they can't do it this weekend, it doesn't bode well for the rest of the season, that's for sure.
1: Arkansas State should win this weekend, and obviously
12: they should.
1: The big,
12: if they don't, oof.
1: Big test here.
14: Yeah, they're playing.
1: Salt Lake City. So,
14: yeah, they're playing one of UCA's league teams this weekend. So,
1: gotcha. Arkansas and maybe State the all-time latest start for a Ready to Rainwater fifth quarter show. It was begin at 1:00.
12: I remember the game against USC in LA. It was a late start.
1: Okay, yes,
12: but
1: similar.
12: Yeah,
1: Hogwild Game Day will be.
14: Think about
12: game
14: that.
12: Day presented by Reliance Bank.
1: Yeah.
12: 4:00 here in Salt Lake, 5:00 Central.
1: Yeah, that's the latest we've ever started at a show.
12: Yes,
1: right?
12: Yes. And then the Pinnacle Prop Parties, fifth quarter post-game show, probably around 1 a.m.
1: I can't hear any music, but I think we're about seven or eight seconds away from wrapping things up.
2: Yeah,
1: so.
2: 10 seconds.
1: All right, everybody, have a great weekend. Great job, fellas. Trey, let's
12: great
1: go get them.
12: Let's go get them.
1: All right, Zone's up next. Don't go away.
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19: It has been 25 years since the terror attacks of 9/11, and four people with Arkansas connections were there that day. Melissa White worked for an insurance company, Tom Burnett, a businessman from California, American airline flight attendant Sarah Lowe, and operations specialist second class Nahaman Lyons IV. Lowe was a University of Arkansas graduate from Batesville. She had been on a flight attendant for just a few years before boarding Flight 11. Her call card was used by a fellow flight attendant Amy Sweeney, whose calls to the ground personnel alerted them to what was happening in the skies. And finally, Nahaman Lyons IV, a native of Pine Bluff. He was known as a self-starter with a smile that greeted everyone. He had just transferred to the Pentagon in January 2001. He was awarded the Purple Heart following his death.
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21: Rain showers and thunderstorms, really good chance of that this morning. It's a 50% chance of rain. Temperatures will be down today. Well, eventually they'll get up to around 91 in Little Rock this afternoon. Tonight, mostly clear with a low of 72. Tomorrow, up to 95 with a 20% chance of a shower or thunderstorm in the afternoon. For the Buzz Radio Network, I'm meteorologist Pat Walker.
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1: Utah came about. Mark Carlin and I, he was at South Florida's at the University of Houston. We had a great friendship. He got hired at Utah about the same time I got hired here. Mm-hmm. He needed a game in 26 and 28, and so did we. We'd never been there, and Christina touched on it. I think it's a great opportunity for our fans to travel. I mean, I saw people when it's coming back yesterday that were leaving to go to Utah already. We've sold all of our tickets, and I think it's a great opportunity for our fans to experience another elite atmosphere.
2: All right, it sure is. We're going to find out all about that as we welcome you in on a fantastic Friday. And breaking news, there is water falling from the sky. I've never seen it before, but apparently this has happened before today. I don't remember it, but anyway, we welcome you in. That was Hunter Yurecek talking about Arkansas-Utah, which, oh, by the way, happens tomorrow night. And the morning guys were talking about the postgame show. I didn't even think about that. Poor Randy and Trey and Marcus are going to be up until 3 in the morning.
3: I was sitting next to Randy yesterday previewing the Zone as he was on doing his weekly hit on Morning Mayhem, and he was practically begging me to get through our portion from Rice-Eccles Stadium of the postgame show as quickly as possible, which we will do.
2: Yeah.
3: It's just, you know, you still have to talk with the coach no matter what, and it's a lot of that depends on when Ryan Silverfield actually does go to speak with Chuck Barrett, and then we'll get through that as quick as we can. I still think, Randy, you're going to be on until like 2 in the morning.
2: No doubt. It's going to be like the U.S. Open tennis. So anyway, we are happy to be back at Royal Windows, and we are talking about the 30th anniversary special. And they've got a bunch of friends and family members that are coming by today, and we're going to be set up outside once the weather clears off. And so we're going to actually do, I think, our last couple of hours outside as well and hang out with the folks here. But if you are looking for deals, they've got them. And we're going to have Tiger on in a little bit to talk about that. But you're going to like this because they got the baseball referral program. Tiger's a big sports guy. You're going to really enjoy hanging out with him. I know you missed the show last time we were down here. But you can earn up to $8,500 over 12 months with referrals. That's part of the deal that they've got going. As far as the 30th anniversary special, free installation on a house full of new windows, a new kitchen, roofing, or vinyl siding. Again, it's the artist formerly known as Royal Windows because they do a lot more than just windows now. You can also ask about 0% financing. You can ask about the Visa gift card. They're going to do a $300 Visa gift card with a purchase. Even for just an estimate, they're going to give you a $30 Starbucks gift card, which I think is awesome. And it is 9/11, obviously. We are commemorating a dark day in American history, but one that showed the resilience and strength of our nation. And they always do discounts as far as seniors and military members go here at Royal as well. So really appreciate the way they operate. Really like hanging out with Tiger. Now, it is Royal Home Improvement, but their weather

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0: Me likes. All right, so last night in football, we had a bit of a surprise, I guess, in Australia as the San Francisco 49ers absolutely thumped the Rams in a divisional game. So we talked about how we thought it was silly. What?
2: 49ers? Is that right?
0: Yeah, we'll get to that. The 49ers thumped the Rams anyway. 27-7 was the final. And two things about this. A, we think it's done. The divisional games got taken away from L.A. for this in this instance. But for the Niners, not only do you... you know, not have to play a true road game, but you get a, you know, you get a victory away from your place, and you know, it's all good for you. So, like, you know, it's, you didn't have to play a real road game, but it counts as a road game. So it's really a great deal for them. Brock Purdy, 3 touchdowns, 25 of 34, pretty sharp. I didn't see what Stafford's numbers were. What did he end up with?
1: 15 of 25, 155 yards, 1 interception. Didn't get sacked, but he got stopped on fourth down at the goal line, which I thought was an interesting call, too.
2: The big one, too, was
1: just
2: Miles
1: Stafford
2: Garrett
1: trying it himself.
2: Miles Garrett, no what? Tackles at all.
0: Miles Garrett, no anything.
2: Yeah.
0: No Miles Garrett had either. No pressures. He didn't do anything, and he only played 20-something snaps, which is wild to me. And, again, I don't know how many offensive plays the Niners ran. Well, they run 50, 64 plays, but – it is amazing to me that he was on the field for, and I'm sure that, you know, obviously you're going to sub guys to keep him fresh, especially a pass rusher, but that seems like a very small number of plays for him to be on the field and trying to impact the game. McCaffrey ended up with 68 yards rushing to lead the Niners, although who was this? Kalon Black? He had a nice game, 14 for 65. Pretty good effort today, so, or yesterday, but where's he from?
1: Black was at Indiana.
0: Hey, let's go. Everything coming up Hoosiers.
1: He's a rookie, third-round pick. Guy knows how to win a championship. And then they bring Mike Evans over, which I hadn't even remembered. And I'm like, well, is it that Mike Evans? Yes, it is.
0: Yeah. He had a productive night, yeah?
1: 6 catches, 49 yards, a touchdown. And, man, I mean, it's like you're ready to anoint the Rams, the NFC champions, and therefore the Super Bowl champions potentially, but maybe not.
0: They may not even win the division.
1: I don't know. Yeah, it's just one game, though. I mean, it's like you want to overreact to Arkansas against North Alabama. I think it'd be a little better to overreact to a team that completely dominated you in your own division.
0: Well, in Seattle, the big question, since they squeaked out a win, how long is Darnold going to be out? But, you know, again, that's not even taking that into account. I mean, again, we assume the Cardinals aren't going to be great, but, I mean, it's a tough division. And to lose a home game, technically, for L.A., that's not the way you want to start.
1: I think the Seahawks got decent news on Darnold's hip.
0: Oh, good.
1: You know, I don't think they're calling him out for more than one game, but he will miss the next game.
0: Okay. Well, Drew Lock can be serviceable again, I'm sure. He was probably serviceable plus the other day.
1: Again, so. all I saw from Lock was he did a Sam Darnold imitation.
0: Yeah.
1: Which, that's fine. I mean, that seems good enough. Just don't lose us the game and make a few plays. He did make some nice throws.
0: Sure did. All right, Moose, we are up in the air on Tom Murphy. He's traveling to Utah today, and so I think we may have a small window to catch him at DFW, but I don't think it's real likely today, so just keep that in mind. But we do have Clint Sterner at the bottom of this hour. He has not alerted me to any travel issues, so I'm assuming he's going to be just dandy. We've also got, obviously, Tiger's going to be on with us here. We've got Stacey Cabers coming by. She's been on, I guess, the last few years. They're doing a big bike race. It's the Ouachita Grand Fondo, and she's going to pop over here and see us at 11:45. We're going to talk to her about that. And then we've got our normal stuff for Friday. We got Champs and Chumps, and we'll go back through the rewind and things like that. So it'll be a fun day. And you want to grab that chair and come pop on with us here, buddy? Yeah, we're going to get Tiger on here before we hit our first break. And
1: and then don't forget later, Justin, this afternoon, I don't know what it is you've got planned.
0: Little as possible.
1: Moose and I are hanging out on an airplane together with Julie. We're actually going to be sitting one row apart. This was not planned, but we're hanging out on an airplane for a couple hours, Moose. I can't wait.
2: We need to judge each other a little bit on, you know, all of Justin's rules on airplanes. We need to make sure neither of us are breaking those.
1: That's right. I'll make sure you do not stand up when the plane comes to a halt, You'll make sure I keep my shoes on because I really have a problem
0: Gross.
1: With that.
0: Yeah.
1: I'm out to Salt Lake once the show's over today, and Moose is just hanging out in Denver for a weekend because that's what married people with no kids get a chance to do.
0: That's what that's what Moose does. Enjoy while you can, my friend.
2: Yep.
0: Yeah.
2: I will not clap.
0: You didn't even keep
2: when
0: your cat or anything
2: either.
0: This weekend?
2: No. Nah.
0: What?
2: I will not clap when the plane lands either. I'm not that type of white guy. I won't do that
0: That's
2: either.
0: So lame.
1: Oh, unless it's one of those landings. If it shakes us around a little bit, you know, then you can clap for it. Then we'll Fair. Do a standing ovation. No, a sitting ovation.
0: What airline are you guys flying on?
1: United.
0: It seems like only Southwest is the place that sort of encourages that kind of nonsense.
1: Yeah, they're the ones with jokes once you get in, get you get on.
0: Yeah.
1: It's like, please don't try to humor me at 5 in the morning if you take one of those first flights. Can you just look at me just like I'm looking at everybody else like I hate you?
0: When are you flying back?
1: Same airline, yeah.
0: No, when?
1: Oh, when? Are Sunday. Flying? I got a show to do here with you on
0: I'm
1: Monday.
0: I'm aware of that. Early, late? Like, what time?
1: I get back like 8 o'clock at night.
0: Oof.
1: Yeah.
0: You're all the time in Salt Lake on Sunday then to hang out.
1: Yeah, I'll hang out a little bit.
0: Although you're probably not going to get to bed till 3, so.
1: I'm going to miss the Steelers-Falcons opener. I'll be in the air when it's happening.
0: Well, it's United. You might have live TV.
1: That's true. I forget about that.
0: But that doesn't mean that game is going to be aired. So I don't know if that's a high priority game. With all due respect.
1: Well, you know, probably. See if Tua can actually still throw the ball a little bit.
0: Last night, I also went to the River Market and watched Whiskey Myers, which the band that opened for them, I actually enjoyed a little bit more. Whiskey Myers has completely changed this game. There isn't a hint of country in him anymore. And it's great, but he is a rocker now, dude. It is a completely different kind of show. I saw him a few years ago down there. And it was great both times, but very different show. But, man, he is he got after it. Their band's really good. But there's a band called the Record Company. That's
1: okay.
0: What they're called. Dude, they're great. It's just a three-man band, but they put out a ton of sound, and their music's really, really good. And I ran into one of the guys in the band afterwards. I was like, you guys need to be headlining somewhere. But apparently they got a ton of shows for the rest of this year, and I don't know if they're doing everything with Whiskey or not, but, man, they were great. But I got some thoughts on the River Market that I'd like to pass along.
1: Uh-oh.
0: Yep, I'll tell you about it later. But there were some good things. There were a lot of good things.
1: Well, it looks like you had a good time. Your Instagram posts sure looked like people had fun.
0: It was packed. I mean, I was very impressed. We need more programming down there, I will say that. And I don't know how hard it is to get shows for the amphitheater down there, but, you know, it's a very good venue. It's, you know, again, there's really not much of a bad seat in the house. And luckily the weather was, you know, conducive to
2: being
0: outside last
2: time. Maybe not in the summer, too.
0: Yeah, I mean, like, you know, obviously it could have been brutal.
2: Yeah, 90% of the stuff that comes through there is in, like, July and August, it feels like.
0: Yeah, unfortunately, you can count on one hand how many things go through there, though, Moose, you know?
2: True.
0: So, and again, I don't know how many concerts are viable for that kind of environment. Anyway, we got about 5 or 6, 7 minutes here. We can talk to Tiger about the 30th anniversary sale. And how many of the 30 years have you been here?
3: 25 of the 30 years.
0: Man, it's a good thing they kept the doors open for the 5 before you got here.
3: They did.
0: Yeah.
3: Randy Burkell did an excellent job. He trained me well. And then he decided to get out, and the factory bought him. The window factory manufacturer bought him. And then I worked for them for about 19 years.
0: Okay.
3: And after that, I bought the company in January, and we've taken off from there.
0: You sure have. Thanks for having us down. This is my friend Phil.
3: Hey, Phil.
1: Hey, how you doing, Tiger?
3: Heard you, not
1: come
3: seeing
1: here.
3: You. Yeah.
1: Nice to meet you.
3: What a hug. Thanks, man.
0: Tiger's a character.
1: He's an actor, too.
0: give me your early returns on football season.
3: Arkansas's offensive line tackles need to improve. They act like they didn't have any.
0: Okay.
3: That's my take on it. Arkansas's offense, they've got to be more, I'll say this. They were generic.
0: Okay.
3: First game, but they still made a ton of mistakes.
0: You think they'll get exotic this week?
3: A little bit, yeah. Not much.
0: How do you feel that game's going to go?
3: I'm an Arkansas guy.
0: Yeah.
3: I'd love to see Arkansas win, but I'm an old coach. So guess what? You have to play the game, and the odd makers aren't always right.
0: That's
3: so
0: true. Let's hope that they're wrong this week.
3: Yeah.
1: What did you coach?
3: Football and baseball at Lake Hamilton High School.
0: He's a legend.
3: Oh, yeah. Grew up in Fordyce. You ever heard of Fordyce? Paul Bear Bryant?
1: I've absolutely heard of Fordyce.
3: All right. Bear Bryant got his name from wrestling a bear. I got my nickname, Tiger, from wrestling a bag of Tom Peanuts. So there
1: Justin, you were right.
0: Told you, character.
1: Yeah.
0: What about your alma mater? What did you think of their performance in week
3: Ugh,
0: one? Yeah.
3: Almost as bad as Arkansas.
0: That was a tough way to open the season.
3: It was.
0: Hopefully better returns this weekend. Harding played an actual competitive game yesterday, which was out of the ordinary.
3: Out of the ordinary. Someone's been practicing for their defense.
0: Yeah, apparently. So it's hard to prepare for that. But 37-14, still a comfortable victory for the Bisons.
3: Yeah.
0: Arkansas Tech got a win against Northwestern Oklahoma State. All these games played in Oklahoma, by the way.
1: Yeah, Weatherford's not the easiest place to play. I'll give Harding a little grace on that.
0: And then East Central beat UAM last night in a good game, 42-37. Again, all those games in Oklahoma. This weekend, we got a couple home teams. Southern Arkansas and Henderson get to be at home against teams from Oklahoma. And then Wichita's going to Southeastern Oklahoma State in Durant.
3: In Durant, Oklahoma.
0: Scenic and beautiful.
1: It's a lovely place, yes. It's a little dusty sometimes.
3: Sometimes.
0: Tell me about the celebration today, what we're doing. And then we already hit all the key points, I think, for the 30th anniversary special. But there really are a lot of benefits to buying now.
3: Buying now, right now, this month, because it's our 30-year anniversary, we're doing free installation. We're taking the labor off of any project that you buy. And so far, the sales have gone out of the roof. I don't know how I'm going to afford to pay for it all, but we'll figure it out.
0: Yeah.
3: But sales are good,
0: yep.
3: And the people are good.
0: And what are we doing today?
3: Today we're having a picnic on the grounds from about 11 o'clock to 1 o'clock. All-Star Catfish, Mark and Amanda Tittle have come out from Hot Springs. Shelly Vetters from Sherwood, the ice cream truck, will be here.
0: Things are looking up.
3: Ron Sherman Production, the TV crew's here today.
0: Okay.
3: The Buzz is here, Justin Acre and Phil.
0: We love that.
1: Who are they?
3: Yeah. I don't know.
0: A couple of clowns from The Rock. We're glad to be here.
3: From The Rock, yeah. And it's our some of our people that are attending are going to be our sales team.
0: Yep.
3: Our installers, the contractors, their wives. Of course, my wife, who plays a big part in all of this, planning the event. Of course, I chose the date. 9/11 is special to me because what happened to America in New York at the time of the attack on the towers and the American people. So we've kind of got everything decorated in red, white, and blue.
0: Yeah.
3: Of course, we're red, white, and blue.
0: Colors anyway. Yeah. Yeah, perfect.
3: So, but we're excited. We invited close to 200.
0: Wow.
3: We got responses about 115.
0: Okay.
3: So
0: well, I know two who are going to be here for sure.
3: For two.
0: Yeah,
3: for sure.
0: We're looking
3: for sure.
0: Forward to it.
1: And it looks like the weather may clear up for us soon, right?
3: Yeah, it's starting to lighten up right now. So we're looking forward to getting people out here. Don't be disturbed. We do have tents up, and I've only found three holes.
0: Okay,
3: that's the water hole you don't want to fall in.
0: Okay, well we're gonna head outside when the weather gets a little bit better down here. And we will be amongst the people. So we brought a speaker and everything so they can actually hear whether they want to or not.
3: And I brought my speaker.
0: Okay, great. You going to play some music?
3: Boom.
0: Oh, okay.
3: The boom box.
0: Okay, let's
1: do
0: it.
1: You play DJ then?
3: I can. I used to do it during Christmas parties.
1: I can't wait to see what you play, Tiger.
3: Oh, yeah.
1: The look on his face says it all.
0: All right, we got like 5 minutes left in the segment. I want Phil. Phil told me a great story on the way down here. We were talking about 9/11. And we started talking about President Bush, and we were both, you know, I saw another video today on social media of him throwing that perfect strike, you know, at the, I guess it was a Yankees game.
1: Yeah, I think it was the
0: first game played after everything, or not?
1: I don't think it would have been the 2001 World Series. And I forget if that series opened in New York or in Arizona. It must have opened in Arizona because it was a 7-game series that ended on Luis Gonzalez with a bloop single against Mariano Rivera walk-off. So I think this was game three. Must have been game three at Yankee Stadium when he threw that famous, not just first pitch, but a strike that he zipped over the plate.
0: Yeah. But you had an interaction with him around that time, you said. You were telling me the story today. And I was like, this is a great story, dude.
1: So it was the summer of 2002, and y'all worked for the Travelers then doing their broadcast, and I'm the media relations director. And there was a phone call to the Travs office late July, and it was from the White House advance office from a woman that's from Little Rock. And she said that the president was coming through Little Rock at the State House Convention Center in a couple of weeks and was going to give a rally. And he wanted people in uniform there, loves baseball, and wanted to see if the Travelers were in town, if they would be there. And we were in town, and everybody was all excited about it, to where we got on the team bus. The team's wearing, you know, long pants and their jersey tops, and show up a couple hours ahead of President Bush actually going on and speaking. This was in the lead up to the invasion of Iraq, so he's kind of giving his case and talking about the economy and that sort of stuff. And I happen to be up at the front of the moat on the right side, kind of to the president's left, where he's speaking at the lectern, and he does his whole rally, and I'm right there. and he goes into the moat. He loved talking to people. I mean, that's one thing I think about a lot of presidents is that they do connect with people when they get a chance to, and Bush was like that. So he goes into the moat on the other side from where I'm located and starts shaking hands and going around the moat, and I realize he's going to get to me at some point. And sure enough, he does and sees that I've got a Traveler logo on my shirt, and he wants to talk baseball with me, and he asks me how the team is doing. First of all, I say, it's an honor to meet you, Mr. President, and have you here in Little Rock. And he says, how's the team doing? And we stunk. Like, we were really, really bad that year. And I said, unfortunately, sir, we're in last place. We're not doing so well. And he says, well, that's kind of like my Rangers, you know. They're just not very good either. That's right after they signed Alex Rodriguez and couldn't get out of last place. And I reminded him, I said, well, they haven't been very good since you sold them, sir. And he keeps talking and says, you know, we've got a satellite in the Oval Office. We watch baseball all the time. You remember I threw out the first pitch of the World Series, and it hits me at that moment, I've spoken with him longer than anybody else because we're talking baseball, which I think he might love more than anything else. And the Secret Service is looking at me out of the corner of their eye, and I'm like,
0: "Who's this Jamoke?"
1: Yeah. At some point, I think they're going to move him along. So I fired a question off. I said, "All right, Mr. President, what was more nerve-wracking, when you threw out the first pitch of the World Series, or when you gave your inaugural address?" And you remember the Bush look, the squint?
3: Yeah.
1: Everybody remembers the squint. Yeah. He gave me the squint, and he's thinking about it. And he says, "Throwing out the first pitch of the World Series." I had on a bulletproof vest, you know. And then the Secret Service just shuffled him along. And I'm just standing there with this dumbfounded look on my face like, what was that?
3: Oh.
1: It's the only time I've ever spoken with a sitting president. And, of course, I talked baseball with him for about 2 minutes.
3: That's awesome.
1: And
3: that's
1: cool. I'll never forget it. I'm sure he has forgotten it by now.
3: Oh, yeah.
1: And I would like to see, because, you know, everything that a president does is photographed. I would picture that at the Bush Library at SMU, there might be a photograph of that interaction. I'd love to see it.
3: Yeah.
0: I'm sure somebody snapped the picture just in case you did anything stupid.
1: I tried to not say anything stupid.
0: It's
1: as respectful as I could be. That's the sitting president of the United States, and it was an honor.
0: It's pretty neat.
3: And you almost stumped him.
1: Right.
3: The question.
1: Well, he thought about it.
3: He had to.
1: I mean, I'll never forget the squint, the look. Because we all remember.
3: Speech, did I do?
0: Well,
3: the
0: trying
3: first
0: to throw,
3: pitch, did I do?
0: I mean, you ever see people try to shoot basketballs with like a sport coat on or a dress shirt on? It's hard to do. Throwing a baseball with a bulletproof vest on, I'm guessing, is not probably helping things.
1: And to do it from the top of the mound. Mm-hmm.
0: Yeah, that's the other thing. You got
1: to
0: do that.
1: And so the thing is, like, you're not supposed to throw ceremonial first pitch from the top of the mound. Yeah. If you do, you better not bounce it.
3: No.
1: Not only did he not bounce it, not only did he throw a strike, but he threw a strike that looked like, I mean, it wasn't a pitch he'd throw in a game, but it's like a pitch that a pitcher might actually warm up with in the bullpen.
0: Right.
3: Mm-hmm.
1: I was impressed. I think we all were.
0: Yeah, no doubt. All right, that's a good story. That's pretty wild. We got to take a break, and it is 10:28. We'll be back here in just a second, and we'll talk to Tiger a little bit more. Got some. Looks like our friends that are bringing food are coming in, getting set up.
3: Oh, they're out there. They're cooking.
0: Let's go.
1: You said catfish, Tiger. That's the magic word, man.
0: Catfish and ice cream,
3: chicken tenders, shrimp, slaw, coleslaw.
1: I didn't eat on purpose.
0: Okay.
3: In the ice cream truck, you get to choose all the ice cream on the individual package. You tell Shelly what you want. She gives it to you. And I'm going to send Justin the bill.
1: It's got to get it to stop raining, which it is stopping soon.
3: It's getting close.
0: Yeah. All right. We got to hit a timeout. We're back in a second. Thanks, Tiger. Appreciate you.
3: Thank you.
0: And appreciate lunch. Can't wait for that. We're headed to a break. And as we do, I want to tell you about our friends over at Guatney Chevrolet. 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We're back in a sec with Clint Sterner.
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6: Tonight in college football, there are several ranked teams in action, but just two games between Power 4 teams. Rutgers and Boston College will face off at 6:30 on ESPN2. Then 23rd-ranked Missouri will take on Kansas in the Border War at 7 on Fox. The two teams have played each other every year from 1891 until 2011, except for the 1918 season because of the Spanish flu. The series just started up again last year, so this will be the 122nd meeting between the two. Tomorrow in college football, Central Arkansas will host Central Oklahoma at 6 on ESPN+. Radio coverage can be heard on the .94.1. 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And Arkansas will take on Utah at 9:15 on ESPN. Coverage for the game will start with the Reliance Bank Hog Wild Game Day at 5:15 p.m. The Pinnacle Party's fifth quarter postgame show will start around 1 a.m. in the morning. I'm Christian Weaver with the Buzz Radio Network.
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0: Sterner, play action, looking, pumps, throws down the middle. 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
1: It's time to talk football with one of the best Razorbacks to ever do it.
0: Sterner throwing the deep ball. Lou Williams completed the 15, the 10, the 5. Touchdown, Arkansas!
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2: Oh, that's our cue. Let's bring him in on the Jim's Razorback Pizza Hotline. Hi, Clint Sterner. Happy Friday.
3: Boys, how we doing, man? How we doing?
2: Well, Clint, we're doing great. We're at Royal Windows and or Royal Home Improvement, excuse me. They've changed the name because they do so much more than that. But it's raining here, which is really weird. We haven't seen it rain in so long. It's kind of cool, so that's nice. But we're excited about the game this weekend. I'm going to have to get a little nappy poo on Saturday before we kick it off at 9:15. But
4: hey, you and everybody else.
2: Yeah, it's going to be a long day for sure. It's only going to be 8:15 for you, though, you know, the mountain time. But anyway, we're looking forward to it.
3: Look, so. Here's the deal, Justin. I mean, when you start your weekend off with Whiskey Myers, I mean, that puts you behind in the sleep category, doesn't it?
2: Yeah, you know, here's the deal, Clint. About, 3:30 or 4 in the afternoon on Thursday, that's when the weekend starts for me typically. So I'm kind of right in the thick of things. Yeah. The only problem is they made me come and do a three-hour radio show on Friday the next day, which makes the weekend, a little more challenging.
4: That's the thing with me, Clint. My weekend starts Friday. I'm just still in college, apparently.
2: Yeah. I'm listen. Yeah.
3: Hey,
2: I'm like
3: a shark. Sometimes you got to go back to the old schedule, man. I get it. I was a Thursday guy at one point, but now with this 2-year-old and this 4-year-old and number 3 on the way with the wife, I'm more of a Friday afternoon kind of guy too, Phil. So sometimes you got to switch it up. I get it.
2: Yeah. Well, listen, Clint, in about 20 years, I'm going to call you back, and I bet you have a little rekindling of the wild days, because when you get knuckleheads out of the house.
3: Hey, Justin, here's the deal on my end, man. But I'm going to be retired by that time, so it's going to be all week, not starting Thursday.
2: That's a good point. You did start a little later than I did, so I got them out early enough. All right, so I'll be honest, Clint. I mean, I've seen people disappointed after a win in Arkansas before, but I don't know that I've seen much more negative reaction than I did from Arkansas's victory over North Alabama. What was your take? And I saw you actually specifically mention something with the offensive line you didn't like, so just curious about the overall, and then give me the specifics on that.
3: Yeah, look, I mean, it was the first week out, and I think the number one priority for this football team, for the whole program, was that the defense showed significant improvement over last year. I mean, that was absolutely embarrassing what we saw last year. And whether it be talent or coaching or effort or whatever it may be, that was the number one priority. That had to happen, right? And we saw that. So I think it was a win overall, beyond just the win in the win column, but it was for Arkansas's program, we took a step forward from where we were, I think, last year. Now, the problem is you flip over to the offensive side of the ball, and it was as good as it was on defense, it was awful on offense. And I think, you know, the easy way to look at it is, well, it's week one, and, you know, quarterback hadn't played a lot of football, and it's a new system, and in today's era of football, you have guys that, you know, the roster turnover, and I just can't. It was so bad, I can't look at it like that. I mean, it was. You can start with every position other than the running back position, and you can say it was a real struggle, and there are major concerns at every position, and so that's obviously never a good spot to be in. So, the quarterback was there's no way to put it. It didn't appear to be prepared. It was bad quarterback play. There were major misses that were high school level reads, that the ball didn't come out of his hand on time. The receiver's wide open, ball's not out of his hand at all sometimes. It started with the quarterback. It was terrible, and then the offensive line play, I think, is going to be the toughest part to fix.
2: And what is specifically about the offensive line are you concerned about? Because you said in your tweet that they use something that you really can't stand with an offensive line. What was that?
3: Yeah, I mean, the two things that I can't stand with offensive line, two things. Number one is you see guys across the board that don't finish plays, right? I mean, it was so obvious that the commentator said, oh, well, I think he's about 75, but it doesn't matter. It happened to multiple players. The commentator said, oh, well, he thought the play was over, so he let the defender go. You know, like that and that happened. It shows up all the time throughout the whole game. It showed up the whole game. Guys just quitting, and it's never acceptable. But when you have a quarterback that's mobile and is young and going to hold the football, it's even more important to play through the whistle. And so that's one thing is when guys just stop their feet and watch the play, whether it's a run play or a pass play, it happened for four quarters. And it's just, I don't know if it's a lazy or a tired because it was so hot, or it could be, hey, the coach doesn't, you know, the coach doesn't push that at practice. So that's number one. Number two for me is the inability to effectively execute a double team. It happens at all levels of football, but Justin, if you can't put 200-300 pounders on one guy and moving and get up to the second level, then you're really struggling as an offensive line. So I don't know how you fix those things.
4: I wonder if how much of this goes to some of the things you're just talking about, Clint, because everything was off on the offense. The running backs did look good, but they had to make guys miss in the backfield way too often. Cage, I liked what I saw from KJ Jackson last year a lot, and especially in the first half, it just didn't look like the same quarterback. And I wonder how much of that had to do with new system, new teammates, or just everything just not being in sync from the start.
3: Yeah, look, I agree with you, man. I loved what I saw last year. But Phil, I would like to say that, hey, man, it is the system. But I'm talking about, you know, smash game. You got to hitch outside and you got a corner by the inside receiver. And the corner is wide open and we don't throw it. You know, there's a go route outside and a deep over route. I mean, these are routes that he's been running since high school. It's not like they're throwing this complicated system at him that he can't process. So those were the things that really, you know, he misses a touchdown. The penalty ended up negating it anyway because he ran for 10 or 12 yards, but a penalty would have negated it. But he misses a touchdown, and that whole play is drawn up for the motion guy to hit the line of scrimmage full speed, and you hit him down the sideline. That's the whole reason you call the play, and the ball didn't get out of his hands. So, you know, those kind of things are frustrating to see. I do think the quarterback thing is fixable. I do think KJ's better than what he did. I think that's very fixable. That's the one positive I think that I can take from it is it was a terrible. He could have thrown for 400 yards. It could have been lights out at halftime, and should have been lights out at halftime. But it's very fixable. The O-line stuff, maybe, you know, not so much. The drops by the wide receivers, I don't know. I don't know those guys well enough. But, you know, those are two things they got to fix. I tell you what I really like, though, guys, is offensively what they're doing. You know, Kramsey, I like his ability to get number five involved in creative ways, screen game, different screens. I love 83 down there in the red zone. Six has got a real chance to be special, Marshall. And I like Kramsey's ability to get those guys the ball. So hopefully they can turn everything around this week.
5: Yeah, Sutton Smith is an intriguing piece, I guess. And again, we saw explosiveness in the punt return as well. Got negated by a penalty, yeah, but hopefully he gets some more moments like that. What do you think about the matchup with Utah?
3: Justin, that's the big picture, right, Justin? Is that first quarter? I mean, if you want to do a clinic on how to not start a football game from penalties. I mean, the whole thing was that first quarter. It's hard to believe that they squeezed that much bad into one quarter. So, that's a good point.
4: But that's part of the problem. It's like I know some teams will talk about the whole offseason, we're preparing for that first opponent. How can that quarter happen? Not just to open a game, Clint, but to open the season. It just didn't feel prepared, and that to me, considering the things I thought and still think about Ryan Silverfield, being ill-prepared emotionally, mentally, too, just didn't jibe with me at all.
3: Yeah, it's hard to wrap your head around. No doubt about it, it's hard. I mean, I said it earlier in the week. I mean, if I'm the O-line coach or the quarterback coach, I'm embarrassed right now, right? If I mean, the one saving grace is that Silverfield had no hold back. I mean, at halftime and in his post game, he let it rip. So, you know, that's one positive. But I agree with you. I mean, they should have just absolutely destroyed that football team. Were those not the worst jerseys in America, by the way?
4: Very small lettering, yes.
5: All right, let's talk about some other jerseys. What do you think of the matchup with Utah, and what concerns you the most? Obviously, there's plenty of room for improvement on offense, I guess, and we'll learn a little more about that defense and see if last week's performance was, real or not. I guess they're going to get a completely different test this week.
3: Well, I think, you know, defensively, they did everything they needed to do, right? And I love what I saw defensively. Now, our question about the defense, I hoped would have been the question about the whole team, right? Is okay, now does that transition versus a better opponent? Now we'll see. I love the way the defense swarmed. I mean, that is very convincing. I don't know if player for player, you know, those guys, the step up in talent isn't gonna be a bit of a problem. But when you talk about the team effort, that transitions to anybody. So I love that. You know, I don't know a ton about Utah, but I think this game is more about Arkansas. I mean, obviously, you know, if KJ Jackson can tighten up, forget the as bad as the offensive line play was that I mentioned. If KJ can just get the ball to the open receivers, let's say 50% of the time, we're gonna have a shot to win the game. But if not, then it could get ugly quick.
5: Okay, we're going to leave it there. Clint, you sound like you were at Whiskey Myers last night. I hope you get your voice back strong. You got a show to do today, so anyway, I appreciate you.
3: Yeah, I wish I was at Whiskey Myers. Well, it's been a rough about 4 days for you, boy.
5: Well, hang in there, big guy, and get some rest this weekend. I appreciate you so much, and we'll talk to you next week. And listen, people are responding here. They love it that you keep it real, and we're very honest. A little stern talk, and that's what – you know, I saw that Coach Silverfield's put that thing in where he's got former players coming to talk to the team. I don't know if he's – hit you up yet, but you definitely need to have a little word with these guys. I think it would hurt. It would help.
3: Yeah, it's funny. They hit me up about Georgia, man, but I'm not going to be able to. I got something that weekend, so I can't be there. So yeah. I appreciate them reaching out. First time a coach has reached out in a long time, man.
5: Well, they'll find another game for you, and I wouldn't want that blood on my hands anyway. So You don't want to be responsible for the pep talk before Georgia. I'd be like, hey, guys,
3: Do you want to do it before Georgia or after Georgia?
5: I don't want to do it. Anything associated with Georgia.
4: Maybe you get the Tulsa game.
5: Yeah, maybe Georgia Southern. I don't think I want anything to do with that. So anyway, all right, man. Feel better. We'll talk soon.
3: All right, boys.
5: All right, see you.
3: Y'all be good.
5: I appreciate you, Clint. Always fun. Clint Sterner on the Jim's Razorback Pizza Hotline. Got to hit a break. 10:47. There was an allusion made by our producer, who never misses an opportunity to make a wisecrack, and it was about a broadcast down in Australia, because we know how much these people love their football, and that's why they deserve a divisional game. I didn't get a chance to ask Clint about that. I should have. I'll do that next week. But we'll play that for you on the other side of the break. Pretty funny stuff.
4: My favorite thing last night was that for the field goals, you did the Australian rules football field goal motion that we all practiced when we were 8 and 9 years old, because that was on ESPN back in the day.
5: That's funny. I saw a lot of people were responding negatively to the broadcast. They liked Keekly's performance.
4: I thought he was good.
5: They didn't like the way that the play-by-play guy was announcing Melbourne. Apparently, he called it Melbourne, which is the way they say it in Australia because they have an Australian accent. We don't, and so it's Melbourne here.
6: I didn't have an issue with the actual announcers at all, but the just Netflix broadcast wasn't really on their game.
5: Yeah. Moose, my thing is, if you don't do something very often, I don't know how you can be that great at it. You know
6: yeah.
5: what I mean?
6: But you could tell totally. The camera was just kind of catching up to stuff multiple times.
5: Yeah.
4: Keekly's really good.
5: That's what I've heard. I didn't get to listen to it. I saw some of it, but I didn't hear it.
4: And I like Noah Eagle. He's the play-by-play.
5: Yeah,
4: Ian's son. And I don't. He didn't get there just because of nepotism. He's really good.
5: Yeah, you just don't do that, though. You give the American pronunciation. That's just stupid, I think.
6: The size difference between the two was hilarious.
5: The what? The size difference?
6: Yeah, he's a monster compared to Eagle.
4: You should have seen Dave Pasch standing next to Bill Walton.
5: Yeah, no doubt.
4: Or me next to Matt Jones.
5: That's a good point. It reminds me, there was a TV anchor here years ago, and she came in and did she was doing a story on Channel 7. And it was a story about Van Gogh. And she said, Van Gogh, Van Gogh. And so the news director called her in the office and was like, what are you doing? She's like, well, that's how they pronounce it there. He's like, we're not there. He's like, we're here. Say it like normal. Like, what is wrong with you? So, I mean, again, you have to be, you know, aware of your surroundings and who you're talking to. Know your audience, Phil. That's what we say, right? Know your audience.
2: Van Gogh.
5: You know, we don't talk about ballet on this show very often. You got to know your audience, man. All right, got to hit a break. 10:49. We're back in a sec. We're going to get Tom Murphy right out of the gate at 11.
2: All right.
5: Because he is, I think if we get him right at 11, we'll have a chance, or 11:06, we'll have a chance to get him on for 7 or 8 minutes. So we're going to do that. But we got one more segment before the top of the hour. We'll hit some of your D3 Auto Sales texts and other items, including some fan feedback if we get it from you, thanks to Rainbow Restoration. We're back in a moment.
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5: All right, we're back. It is 10:52, and you are in the zone. We are thrilled to have you, and we are looking forward to having you throughout the show today, I hope. And we're going to get to some of your D3 Auto Sales texts coming up in a second. 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They've got prescription, and if you don't need a prescription and you just want some cool looking shades, it's one place. It is Burroughs and Mr. Franks. They got an in-store lab, though, so they can help take care of all of your fitting and get the lenses taken care of for you. They also use high-end lens crafter Zeiss, which is, again, there are things there that you're not going to find anywhere else, including not only the Zeiss lenses and some of the sunglass brands, but Cartier, Gucci, Salt, State Optical, all the top brands under one roof. And you're going to get great service from Nicole and Josh and their staff. So I encourage you to go over there if you have to have any sort of eyewear, corrective or otherwise. That's the place to be. It's 5901 R Street in the Heights, Burroughs and Mr. Franks. All right, we are heading to There's Tiger again, trying to dry off from a trip outside. We got some D3 Auto Sales text coming in here from JW. I don't know when Clint will come back on next Friday, but write this question down and store it in your notes. Ask him, what does he think about Jackson's throwing motion? To me, it looks awkward, and he looks uncomfortable. To me, he looked like he had the wide eyes look a lot, or wide-eyed look a lot.
4: That's kind of the way I felt, just looking through the helmet. You mm-hmm. could kind of feel the wide eyes, and I never felt like I saw that or felt that last year when he got into those four games.
5: Yeah.
4: And including against two good teams, Mizzou and Texas. I mean, I never thought about his throwing motion then. I just thought, kid throws a pretty ball. It looks good coming out of his hand. It felt different against North Alabama. I'm just hoping, you know, and JW, you were pointing out the how well they did on third down, and he's 12 of 13 in the second half and much more accurate. Just hoping you see a lot more of that. But you know they're going to have to open, whatever, however they open the offense up, they're going to have to open it up somehow tomorrow.
5: I agree. Sterner was right about the QB play, especially Jackson's INT right before halftime. That was the most inexplicable turnover by an Arkansas quarterback in 28 years. Too soon, Piggy Smalls. Too soon, you jerk. It's either dark, cool shades or cheap sunglasses, says ZZ Top. That's exactly right, bro. Thank you, Cattleman.
4: I'll only do cheap sunglasses because eventually they all get lost.
5: Nah, I like to step my game up. You go to Burroughs and Mr. Frank's. And here's the thing. If you get a really nice pair, you'll take better care of them.
4: Yeah, I would hope so.
5: Yeah.
6: Hey, I don't know
5: Steve
6: if...
5: Steve says, go, Clint, go. Hashtag truth. No doubt. What? Did you say something, Moose?
6: Yeah, on the sunglass talk real quick. I don't know if they have these at Burroughs, but they... I have some that fold, like, completely into fourths, like the size of the lens almost. And I've had them for 12-plus years because they fold and they don't fall, and I can keep up with them better. Stick them in my pocket.
5: How do we feel about the folding iPhone? The new folding iPhone.
4: I don't need it. I mean, it's a cool idea. I'm wondering why it took this long.
5: Mm-hmm.
4: But okay, cool.
6: I
4: don't really need it. My son asked me about it yesterday. Oh, what's the thing called? Is it the Apple Flip? Is it the iPhone Flip? Is that what it's called?
5: I don't think you call it a flip. That seems like it's archaic.
4: Yeah, it seems like it's 25 years ago when flip phones were cool.
5: If it folds out to be a bigger phone and I can see, like, because I watch a lot of games on
6: my
5: phone.
6: Is,
5: like, I'll be at a restaurant, they don't have the game on, and I'll just, like, open up my phone and pop it up, and I'll start watching a game on there. So I don't know how much bigger it is.
4: Like the iPhone StarTAC.
5: Yeah. Clint saying all positions look bad. I thought the wide receivers looked fine. They were wide open a lot of the night, just not getting looks, says OG. No, that might be true.
4: If he's talking about the offensive line problems being a real issue, it's going to be a long season if you can't fix your tackles.
5: Well, week to week, you're going to have to get a lot better, that's for sure. From the 479, Thursday's the new Friday. Glad to have Red back on. We are too. I meant to ask Clint this. This guy wanted to ask about the departure of the OC from Houston and whether that's hurt C.J. Stroud or why he's regressing. He certainly has gone the wrong way, and hopefully K.J. is not doing a C.J. on us. So,
6: C.J. makes a lot of just, like, bad plays, too.
5: Yeah, he had such a good first year. He made it look so easy.
6: Yeah. What is it about Houston Texans quarterbacks that have, like, incredible years and then just fall off a cliff?
5: Who else did that? Carr?
6: Watson.
5: Hmm. Yeah. He didn't fall off a cliff. He fell into a massage table. Justin, the new iPhone is $3,000. No thanks. Hell no. I'm with you, Savage. I am certainly not spending 3 G's on a phone.
6: I think it's called the Duo, by the way.
5: The what?
6: The Duo.
5: Duo, not Dua, like Lipa.
6: Right.
5: Okay. WMP Eyewear are amazing sunglasses. Build sunglasses. Oh, I think you meant to say Phil. Sunglasses are an investment. You wear them daily. I think anything you use every day, you definitely should spend a little extra on. That was a Steve Sullivan tenet.
4: I lose things so easily. Even at the touchdown club 2 weeks ago, somebody stole my hat. What's with that?
5: That's not losing. That's stealing. That's different.
4: Somebody's stealing a hat.
5: I don't take my sunglasses out of my vehicle very often, so losing them is not a concern for me. I need some good ones.
4: But I just got to have a pair that I keep in the car and never removed, and then I've got for lip balm, too.
5: Yeah, then you can have some of those promotional ones that you get from, like, Tito's or a place that will give you the sunglasses or Oakland. You can wear those around when you go out of the car.
4: It'd be really cool if I get a pair of sunglass pince-nez and walk around with those.
5: Sunglass one?
4: Just stick them on your nose and they sit there.
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18: It has been 25 years since the terror attacks of 9/11, and four people with Arkansas connections were there that day. Melissa White worked for an insurance company, Tom Burnett, a businessman from California, American Airline flight attendant Sarah Lowe, and operations specialist second class Nahaman Lyons IV. Lowe was a University of Arkansas graduate from Batesville. She had been on a flight attendant for just a few years before boarding Flight 11. Her call card was used by a fellow flight attendant Amy Sweeney, whose calls to the ground personnel alerted them to what was happening in the skies. And finally, Nahaman Lyons IV, a native of Pine Bluff. He was known as a self-starter with a smile that greeted everyone. He had just transferred to the Pentagon in January 2001. He was awarded the Purple Heart following his death.
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1: With KARK's Pat Walker.
20: Good chance of rainfall this morning, less of a chance of rain this afternoon. It's a 50% chance of rain for today here in Little Rock. The temperatures will stay down in the 70s and lower to mid 80s through the morning hours. And then this afternoon, as the rain begins to taper off, we'll see a high around 91. Tonight, a mostly clear sky with an overnight low of 72. For the Buzz Radio Network, I'm meteorologist Pat Walker.
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1: 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Let's head to the Jim's Razorback Pizza Hotline. Tom Murphy's betwixt flights on his way to Utah, as Pat Bradley would say. And he is joining us now to talk about this big game. What do you say, Tom?
2: I'm good, man. Good connection.
1: That is a terrible connection.
2: Okay.
1: Let's try back. Oh, wait.
2: How's that do? Is that better?
1: So much better. Yes. Yep. Okay. All right, Tom. So you're at DFW?
2: That's correct.
1: Okay, excellente. Well, I hope you have a great rest of your trip. We're looking forward to this one. It is going to be a late start. Well, just from a logistics standpoint, what are you guys doing at the paper as far as turning stories around? Are we gonna have anything when I open up my Sunday sports page on Sunday morning, or do I have to go to the website?
2: Well, that's a great question. I have not heard how late they'll hold to get it on the tablet, but obviously you can hit wholehogsports.com and find them online as soon as we can write them up and get them edited and post them. So, but, you know, lots of big covers from there. We got Hank Dorn shooting picks, doing videos, the whole nine yards.
1: Yeah, lots going on. Well, I'm not going to say that it felt like a loss, but there were some pretty disappointed fans, I think. And, look, head coach Ryan Silverfield was pretty disappointed in the performance last week. And, I mean, I don't know, you got a chance to see him this week, Tom. I mean, just curious. I'm assuming he was in better spirits, you know, as the week wore on. But he was pretty down, it seemed like, after the game the other day and disappointed with what he saw offensively.
2: He was. I mean, it's like, as he kept saying, not up to the standard they want. And, you know, at least there's not video of him doing some kind of club dub weird dance, you know, after beating whoever.
1: Thankfully. We got Tom. Are you there?
3: Looks like we lost him.
1: Oh.
3: I'll try back real quick. Hold on.
1: Come back.
4: That happens sometimes when you're over there in DFW. Everybody's using their phone all at once. Well, I'm sure they've got plenty of bandwidth there. What's wrong, Tom?
1: It happens. Maybe he had to go jump on the plane. Anyway, we'll talk to him again here in a second.
4: Yeah. He's running around.
1: Yeah.
4: It does lead to some interesting moments, though, for people who are on deadlines.
1: Yeah.
4: Yeah, that's for sure.
1: Yeah, we were talking about our late show. But sorry, Tom, I may have clicked you off there on accident. But anyway, club dub, you were saying. Then what?
2: And, yeah, he expects a lot more out of them. And I like that. That, you know, we're not satisfied. But then again, you get a W, it's better than having an L, especially against North Alabama. So
1: right.
2: I think I predicted about an 18-point game. When I saw the original spread for this, I was really surprised. I thought it was low, and I know it went up and then modified. But I just – Utah's got a really polished attack, and I know they replaced their entire line. But I think they're big guys that are part of the system. There's a lot of retention.

0: in that program. And the whole, of course, the Morgan Scali defense, they've replaced a lot of guys, but again, a lot of retention, guys that have done it. So they're kind of a unified deal, and all the factors go against Arkansas. So I think I picked the 18-point spread.
1: Okay, that's fair. How much do you expect, and I don't know how if Coach talked about it, do you expect the elevation and the late kick to be a factor tomorrow?
0: Yeah, elevation, he didn't seem to be that concerned. Because, you know, Fayetteville's around, I want to say, 1,300, 1,500, and out here or out there it's going to be like 5,500. So it's not massive, but, okay, you know, I'm going to feel it probably with my bad lungs. But and then the kickoff time, maybe your body clocks are a little different. But I just think for 20-year-olds, it's not that big of a deal. What I want to see from the Razorbacks, I want to see a more efficient offense and not as many plays that are just stuffed. I want to see some guys, you know, if they're shooting linebackers or they're shooting their safeties, I want Arkansas to get a hat to them and get some broken run plays. And even that alone would be an improvement over last week.
2: This offense that Utah runs is unique, Tom. We talked with the voice of the UT yesterday, Bill Riley, about this, and I just don't know how many two-quarterback systems we're going to be seeing from opponents this year. Now, I mean, it's not necessarily two quarterbacks on the field always at the same time, but they will be lining up two quarterbacks sometimes. They have a lot of weapons, and they have usually more quarterbacks on the field than we might see throughout the season occasionally. And, you know, I know the defense played well last week, but that's against a completely different style that you're going to face and also a team that can be very physical.
0: Yeah, I mean, they've got a lot of speed, and that Ficklin guy, the backup quarterback, he might be faster than Dampier. And Dampier, we know, is a great runner. And then both the tailbacks, Parker and the freshman Bell, they just bounce off people. And so Arkansas is going to have to gang tackle to begin with. They're going to have to always keep in mind what's going on with Ficklin on the field because they do all that stuff with him, quarterback throwbacks and all kind of things. And Silverfield called this, in fact, the triple gun. So there can be a dive. The quarterback can keep it. The quarterback can act like he's running to the edge and maybe pitch. He can also pull up and throw. So they put pressure on you in so many ways that this is going to be a real test in week two for Arkansas.
1: Tom Murphy joining us from the Arkansas Democrat Gazette.
2: Let's figure out here if you're Arkansas, how you're going to be able to run the ball. And ask me, Tom, let me ask you, is this a pass-to-run team or is this a run-to-pass team? Because I'm a little bit confused when I hear the coaches talk about how they want to establish the run. Well, we've got to establish the run. In order to do that, we have to have a vertical passing game. So I'm just not sure what happens first because we didn't necessarily see either of those happen against North Alabama.
0: Right, and what happened, North Alabama was really cheating its safeties, like cloud defense, back deep to make it hard to throw over and keep everything contained. And so they didn't really take any shots. I'm not sure if they consider themselves. I think they're still kind of figuring out their identity, and they're not sure if they have to do one to set up the other. But obviously they work hand in glove. If you can beat a team deep, can you keep pushing those safeties back? Utah's going to blitz a lot. They're going to push the envelope to see if they can shake KJ up and not allow Arkansas the deep shots. And then you just feel the constriction. You can't hit deep shots. You feel that because there's constantly linebackers and safeties coming up into your run plays.
1: Well, tall order to be safe, I guess, here. And this is a game that, you know, I think a lot of people had penciled in as an L. But, like we learned last week, Tom, I think performance matters. And if it's a competitive game, people are going to feel a lot better, even in a loss, I would say, in the same way that maybe this last week they felt pretty bad after a win. So I hope it's a good game. I hope they play well. So I don't know. And lots of cleanup,
0: yeah,
1: that's for sure.
0: Nowhere
1: to go but up.
0: There really is. I think just looking better is a big step. And looking better against an opponent like Utah is certainly going to be, you know, favorable for you because they just didn't look so good against an FCS, which was a little dumbfounding.
1: Yeah.
2: You know, honestly, though, when you look at and listen to Silverfield this week, his voice, some of the words I think he's chosen, even just going back to when Hunter handed him the game ball from his first win and the look in his face, I got to be honest, he sounded a little bit discouraged this week.
1: Yeah.
2: Have you heard that, Tom?
0: I wouldn't attach discouraged to it, but he knows there's a lot of work to do. He just wanted it to be a cleaner performance. And he really talked up those tackles, but, you know, Broussard and Williams did not have good games. And if you don't have good offensive tackles, you got big problems.
1: Tom, I want to ask you about a couple other things here. Hunter Yurcheck spoke to a group yesterday. It was the Hogs Illustrated Sports Club luncheon. And he is touting the fact that they've already raised $8.8 million in new revenue in the 20 days since they announced the reseeding plan. And it just hit me wrong, I guess. I don't know. I mean, there's a lot of people who are upset or frustrated, and I realize they need additional revenue. And, I mean, maybe there are some people that are celebrating this, but it feels a little yucky, I don't know, for people who got priced out of their seats or people who can afford to pay, you know, an extra $100,000 for their suite. They're probably not – I don't know how they feel about that. I don't know. It just seemed weird to me. I guess whenever we talk about money, it just never sits right with me, even though I know it's an important part of the puzzle.
0: It's an unfortunate deal that you just have to keep raising money and it falls on the back of your donors. Hey guys, I've got to go find my boarding pass. I'm right at the front now.
1: Go get your thing, man. We'll talk to you later. All right, brother. All right, see you.
2: Bye. See you tomorrow, Tom.
1: All right. There you go. Tom Murphy on his way to Utah.
2: Man, that's some exciting interview there. He's literally walking from one gate to the next.
1: Yeah.
2: Looking for your boarding pass on the phone that you're doing the interview on. It's a little bit different.
1: And the Yurcheck story is follow up here. This is a quote. This is all out of the Democrat Gazette, by the way. He said $5.75 million of the $8.8 million was positioning gifts for suites, which are expected to experience turnover as part of the reseeding plan. So
2: positioning gifts for suites. So that's straight up donations.
1: Yeah. In a letter, suite holders were being asked for a one-time donation between $100,000 and $400,000 to bring them in line with a foundation priority point threshold.
2: But it's a one-time donation. That's not every year.
1: That's what it says.
2: Okay.
1: It says these costs, coupled with increased ticket prices and new minimum annual donation amounts required to retain suites, left some suite holders with a year-over-year increase of around 250 to 800%. I was told from a friend of mine yesterday that some friends of his had a suite. They were paying $40,000 for it, and it went to $250,000 this year. I mean, it's just amazing. And again, you have to, I guess if you've got the money and you want it bad enough, you'll pay it. And there are, if you don't, there's somebody else that will. But it is wild to me that there is that kind of jump in 1 year.
2: I think you may be getting close, if not right at, major league prices here.
1: Yeah.
2: I just searched it up. I mean, a Rangers suite, Globe Life, and they got more suites, obviously.
1: Sure.
2: But still, $300,000 to over $700,000 for a year. For a suite at Texas Rangers games. So the donation level that you're talking, which again, it's a one-time donation, which is like a PSL.
1: Yeah.
2: That's big league prices right there.
1: Yeah. What'd you say, Moose?
3: Nothing. Ignore me.
1: Okay. I can never tell. Tell people to stay out of the studio while we're working, unless they're fixing something.
2: I think it all got fixed.
1: Is everything working right back there for you?
3: We are very close.
1: Close, we'll take. All right.
2: Horseshoes and grenades and radio.
1: There you go. We're close to the Red White Report. In fact, it's going to happen right this second, so let's get to that.
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2: All right. Welcome to your Red White Report for a Friday, September 11th, 2026. Game day tomorrow in Salt Lake City, 9:15 kickoff. Here, Central Time, programming begins 5 o'clock on 103.7 The Buzz with Hog Wild Game Day tomorrow. Learfield pregame will begin at 6, and then, of course, at the reaction show later on, basically Sunday morning with Randy and everybody else. It's Arkansas, number 20, Utah. Hogs, according to Oaklawn, powered by FanDuel, is a 12.5-point underdog currently. We were speaking a moment ago about Hunter Yurcheck. He spoke to the Hogs Illustrated Luncheon yesterday. We've got a few sound bites from that. He spoke on a few topics, including the baseball program raising over $8.8 million in the weeks since the new seeding program has began. And here is Hunter Yurecek on college sports being a business.
5: College athletics has never been the best business model, right? We have 19 sports programs, and up until a few years ago, we had three that actually turned a profit. Now we have two that turn a profit, and that's football and men's basketball. And the more we spend on NIL and football and men's basketball, the closer those sports are becoming to being net neutral. And so college athletics has always been a bad business model, but we're having to run it more and more like a business because it's a professional organization. And we've gotten a little outside of the higher education realm, per se, where you were creating opportunities for young men and women, and you didn't worry as much about losing money on those sports.
2: Of course, when it comes to funding each of these 19 sports, they're all funded completely differently, and decisions made across athletic departments have a lot to do with the expectations that match the funding. Hunter Yurecek also spoke on expectations matching the funding for a program.
5: There's expectations that we set for each of our programs, and some of those expectations are set by what we're able to fund them at. And there's some coaches that I hold accountable to winning SEC and national championships, and there's some coaches that I don't hold accountable to winning SEC and national championships because I know how I funded their sport comparatively to other SEC programs.
2: That sounded a little bit like what you heard last year at the Little Rock Touchdown Club, just said in different ways. He also was asked, and I found it interesting because this was something that happened in Northwest Arkansas. He was asked about the possibility of Razorback football returning to War Memorial Stadium.
5: I'm smart enough to know that the governor appoints the board, that appoints the president, that appoints the chancellor, that signs my contract. And so if the governor wants to do something, we're going to have a discussion about doing that. And Chancellor Robinson and I did go to Little Rock after that, met with the governor, but there's really no update on that. We don't have any games scheduled in the foreseeable future at War Memorial Stadium. Central Arkansas is incredibly important to us. We love the people there. We have great experiences when we go over there, and we'll continue to go over there in sports such as men's basketball, baseball, women's basketball, soccer, softball, things of that nature. Just doesn't make great financial sense from the athletic director's chair to continue to play that game. But again, if the governor wants to open up that box again and have some further discussions, I'll head back to Little Rock with Chancellor Robinson and we'll do so. I mean, the one thing we have, we've invested a lot of money into Razorback Stadium. We have 173 suites. We have about 10,000 club seats. You don't have those premium amenities over in Little Rock, and there's a significant money that's attached to every home game that we have. And not only, we talked about concession sales records, merchandising sales records, things of that nature. That's all attributed to being able to put 60 or 70,000 people in Razorback Stadium six or seven times a year.
2: Well, you add all those words together into one word, the definition of that is no.
1: That's the more efficient yes version of it.
2: Nobody answers questions like that any longer. We'll move over to NFL football. Yesterday in Melbourne, Australia, the 49ers win 27-7. A couple of the Razorbacks recorded numbers defensively. Of course, we had Bo Limmer starting on the offensive line for the Rams. You might like to forget about that one. Dre Greenlaw returned to the Niners after spending a year hurt with Denver. Six tackles in the win. And you also had Cam Curl, of course, at safety for the Rams. Three tackles, one of them solo. It was a rough day, though, in both aspects of the game for the 49ers. Hagan Smith made his first major league start yesterday. It was really more of an open. He threw 33 pitches for the White Sox in a 2-0 loss against the Pittsburgh Pirates. Smith, two innings, two little cheap singles, struck out three batters, did not allow a run. The next pitcher that took over, Eric Fetty, took the loss. Andrew Benintendi also started that game for the White Sox. He finished 0-for-3 with a strikeout. His batting average down to .242. Arkansas soccer opened up the SEC portion of their schedule with a 3-1 win over number 19 Texas. So that's outstanding and extends an unbeaten streak against the SEC at home to 27 matches. Goes back to 2020, and that is your Red White Report for this Friday, September the 11th, 2026.
1: We're going to get Tiger back on. We've been making a lot of jokes about, you know, these judges in these local communities. It's like, where was the ruling made? Well, right down the street from the school.
2: Hometown judges, right?
1: Yeah, and it's like, okay, well, hey, LSU, you can do whatever you want. Hey, Texas, you can have whatever you want. Hey, guys, yeah, sure. Well, obviously, you know, you're going to give it your... Not in Arkansas. Washington County Circuit Court Judge Matt Durrett or Durette, on Wednesday denied a request for a preliminary injunction against the NCAA by University of Arkansas women's soccer player Mackenzie Malham. The ruling makes her ineligible for the Razorbacks. I mean, not only do we have these issues competing, but even like the local judges are not siding with Arkansas players. I'm like, this is the most Arkansas thing ever. I'm like, come on, man, you're killing me. That's just wild.
2: Did she sign a pro contract or something? Was there?
1: I don't know what. I don't know if she. It says she's played in 4 games this season. She played 2 games through a July 31st injunction. I don't know her whole story. She graduated with a degree. Moved on. I don't know if it's like a number of years or if it's a pro contract thing. But regardless, I'm like, only in Arkansas, man. They're like, nah,
2: yeah,
1: we're good. You're out.
2: So this ends up affecting potentially other athletes on campus that are waiting to see whether or not they get eligibility, like Zach Stewart, the former baseball player. I don't know how this affects him.
1: Yeah, well, I hope he can find his way back because they could sure use him. All right, we got to hit a break. It's 11:26. We'll try to get Tiger on after the break. We've also got Champs and Chumps, and we've got a special guest coming by here a little bit later to talk about the a bike race here in this fine local community. So we'll do all that coming up. As we head in, let me tell you about our friends at LeVar Law. And we did see a pretty nasty accident on the way down there, didn't we, Phil?
2: It took us a while, actually. It took an extra 15 minutes to get here.
1: Yeah. I think it was a dump truck versus car. And I think you can probably guess who won. And the car was pretty trashed. 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
1: Home Improvement Mania happening here at Royal in Royal, Arkansas. We are again joined by Tiger. He's like, I got a bunch of people outside, man. I got to go. What are we doing here? We're trying to make deals, but you are offering. You said when we came in that you're giving free installation. Is that accurate?
14: Yes, labor's free this month for month of September because it's our anniversary. We're doing free installation. We don't charge you the labor. We're going to show you where we're taking off the labor. That way you're going, well, why is it so high? Well, the product is high itself.
1: Yeah.
14: All right, but we're doing good, and the people believe us. They're buying, and I got a bunch of people out back right here, and they're starting to pull in like cordwood because they know they get to start serving food at 11:30. So we still have to do a welcome and prayer and things of that nature outside, but there's so many people that's responsible for us having success. And that's the customer base.
1: You got people coming from all over here, too. Some of your, I'm sure, installers and things. I just talked to a nice lady from Lake Charles. They drove up here for this today.
14: That's right. They did. And I've got a couple from Texas, Lake Providence, Louisiana.
1: I got a ticket there once.
14: Oh, you did?
1: Yes, sir.
2: Same here.
14: I don't know anyone to take care of a ticket.
1: Well, it was 15 years ago, so it's okay.
14: Oh, yeah.
1: It's long since paid.
14: Oh, definitely. No interest.
1: Yeah, that was probably the last ticket I got, I think.
14: I hadn't had
2: who's
14: a ticket
2: counting?
14: In 10 years.
1: That's good.
14: Yeah.
1: Yeah.
14: You I got like one it at the Lowe's the other day. They gave me a ticket.
1: A ticket for what?
14: Charging something.
1: Okay.
14: Okay.
1: I got
14: that's
1: you
14: the only ticket
1: yeah,
14: I have.
1: That's what I figured. Hey, you seem like a law-abiding citizen.
14: So oh, I am.
1: Okay.
14: I am.
1: Yeah, go ahead.
14: All right. Well, we're having catfish, chicken tenders, shrimp, hush puppies. If you're not going to brave the weather and walk out here,
1: buddy,
14: it looks like it's about to quit.
1: I'll crawl on my hands and knees and go out there and get some grub.
14: Yeah, y'all alternate. I'll bring you something.
1: Okay.
14: A crumb.
1: Okay, a crumb.
14: A crumb.
1: Good man.
2: I trust that you know how to do catfish the right way.
1: Yeah.
14: All-star
1: what do you put
14: catfish
1: on yours?
14: Mark Tittle.
1: What do you put on yours?
14: I eat it like it is with a little ketchup, and that's it.
1: Ketchup.
14: Ketchup.
1: You guys and your ketchup.
2: What do you do with a hot dog then?
14: Hot dog?
2: Yeah.
14: Mustard and pickle relish.
2: Okay, you and Justin can hang out with hot dogs.
1: See, with I'm going mustard on catfish or I really just do hot sauce, but if I want to pick between mustard and ketchup, I'm going mustard.
2: I'm going to go with the tartar sauce and the hot sauce mixed into it.
1: Uh-huh.
14: On a hot dog?
2: No, not on a hot dog. On the catfish.
14: Justin's talking hot dog.
1: No, we're back and forth.
14: Oh, okay.
1: No, we went back and forth. He was picking up what I was putting down. We're talking catfish. I don't do the tartar, but I don't hate on those who do.
14: Yeah.
2: I make a fish dog, you know, fish sticks
14: fish
2: in a hot dog
14: I
2: bun
14: like
2: and
14: dogs
2: put some tartar on that.
14: I would eat that with the tartar.
1: When's the last time you had a fish stick? What are you, 9?
2: I've got kids.
1: Well, that's fair.
14: Yeah.
1: But we didn't really do fish sticks then either, I guess.
2: They're more into chicken nuggets now than the fish sticks anyway.
1: Yeah, well, they're better. I mean, the only fish I'm going to eat probably like that's fried like that is maybe like a McDonald's fish sandwich or something.
2: Those are still good, but I want your catfish
14: first. I don't
2: want
14: the cheese on it.
1: You don't?
14: If you're eating a McDonald's, so don't eat the cheese.
1: So you keep this lean
14: I get
1: build
14: that
1: over here
14: running after people.
1: Well, okay, yeah. Well, you're always hustling. Always hustling. Okay. Well, you're getting that. He's like, Dad, come on, we gotta go pray. What are we doing?
14: Yeah, we gotta go.
1: You better get to it.
15: You better bless that food.
1: Appreciate you. All right. Stacy's here too. We're gonna talk to her the next segment. Let's do our. We had just a few minutes. You can come over and hang out if you want, but let's do champs and chumps right here, and then we'll take our last time out this hour.
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1: 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All right, they have live music this weekend at Ouachita Bar and Grill. And what's the day? The 11th?
15: This
1: yes,
15: the
1: obviously.
15: 11th. We've been talking about that.
1: I know, I'm dumb. Joe Beasley is playing tomorrow, and they've got Easton Thomas playing tonight, both in the evening time at Ouachita Bar and Grill. It's also a great place to catch the game and have some fun. Just enjoy your time, my friends, over at the Ouachita Bar and Grill. And if you need some homes built or at home built, our buddies over at BKC do a great job. All right, my champ this week is Brock Purdy and the 49ers. The 49ers dismantling the Rams over in Melbourne yesterday or today, depending on where you were, I guess. And I want to give them my champ this week. I was very happy for Brock, threw three touchdowns, and there was all this hype about the Rams, and the Niners were like, eh. Moose, it seems like an opportune time as well to maybe check in on our television team down in Australia for their excitement over the game. They were really, really hyped about it. And they know a lot about NFL football. You can tell by listening.
17: We're watching some footy game in America. The Rams and the San Francisco 69ers play some rubbish game.
18: 49ers!
19: That sounds much more interesting.
18: Yes! A lot of people might pay to see it.
19: That's what we were doing.
18: The 49ers.
19: That's much harder to explain to your wife.
1: I think the Australian folks can get away with more on television than we can here.
15: Maybe 69 there doesn't mean the same as it does here.
1: I think it does.
20: According to their reaction,
15: 71ers do.
1: Yeah, my chump this week, the LSU Tigers. The LSU Tigers, because it was much ado about nothing. All this, like, we're going to push the envelope, and then the SEC's like, we'll kick you out of the league, and then they're like, yeah, we actually didn't want any pro guys anyway. We were just kidding. They got their 105-man roster set. No pro is going to be part of that, at least for the time being. So they had a lot of blustering and a lot of posturing, but it turns out to be nothing.
15: Yeah, that's exactly right. And my champ is the SEC.
1: Yeah.
15: For getting LSU to back down off of this. And you got to stop calling them former professional players because they never played in a professional game. But they did sign an NFL contract, which makes it sort of like they were professional briefly.
1: Okay.
15: But the SEC did the right thing by, I think, by challenging LSU and getting them to back down, at least for the time being, in football. We'll see what happens with some of the other sports where LSU is pushing the envelope a little bit. My chump, and I'm sorry, UAPB, women's soccer.
1: Oh, no, you're not.
15: Yes.
1: You're mean.
15: They lost 24-1. Last night.
1: What?
15: To Northwestern State.
1: You said soccer. That can't be right.
15: 24-1. Northwestern State's second win of the season. 54 shots on goal for the Demons. 4 shots on goal for the Golden Lions.
1: Joyous drive back to Natchitoches.
15: Oh, my god.
1: Or was it at home?
15: That was in Natchitoches. Thank goodness.
1: Oh, what a long ride home for Pine Bluff.
15: The great fans of UAPB women's soccer did not have to watch that up close and in person.
1: Golly, I've never heard of such a thing. That is brutal.
15: That is a tough score.
1: Okay.
15: All right, there you go. That's why I got Moose. Who are you?
20: I'm going to go champ to the Seahawks. They were able to beat a very good team after losing their quarterback in the very first drive, so that was pretty tough. JSN looked awesome, even with Drew Lock. Drew Lock is an interesting guy, so it's kind of fun to root for if he's in there. And then chump, you gave the champ to the Niners. I'm going to give the chump to the Rams. There was a lot to said about their travel schedule, and they kind of poo-pooed that, and then they got smacked by a team that was there for 2 weeks. You can't talk about being a super team this much and then Myles Garrett not even record a pressure or a tackle. You can't do that with your MVP quarterback, only throwing 155 yards and a pick. They just looked really, really outmatched the whole game for a quote-unquote super team.
1: Well, you're telling me that the Niners were there for...
20: Was it 49ers? Like two weeks? Yeah.
1: That seems like a long time.
15: 2 weeks compared to 24 hours.
1: Yeah, well, I know, but I mean, I'm just saying... You don't need to be there 2 weeks, though. I'm just like, why 2 weeks? I mean, like, I don't know. I could definitely see staying there 3 or 4 days. It just seems like a long time to be somewhere with a whole football team.
15: Get yourself acclimated for the first game of the year.
1: I mean, are they prepping for Super Bowl weeks, I guess, trying to get ready for the Super Bowl? Like, being out of town that one together? I don't know. It's just weird to me.
15: It appears to have worked.
1: Oh, for sure. No doubt. And they both, I mean, I saw Shanahan, too. He was kind of poo-pooing it, too. I was like, that didn't have anything to do with it. We're just better.
20: There's probably a bunch of dudes who... have never been to Australia and just kicked it for a while, too.
1: That's true.
20: Yeah.
1: I wonder if they I'm sure they did. Probably some team activities, traveling to different parts of Australia, that kind of thing.
15: See if the toilet really flushes in the other direction.
1: I don't know. Yeah. The horses run the other way, I think. I mean, you could almost swam around the whole island during that time. Not really. All right. We have to take a break, and we're going to talk to a special guest on the other side, and hopefully we're going to eat some catfish soon. But that doesn't really matter to you, the listener, I'm sure. We've got some live fan feedback coming in from our friends at Rainbow Restoration. And, of course, our text line is brought to you by D3 Auto Sales. So we'll get to all that coming up in a second. And as we head in, I want to tell you about FanDuel. We're here in the Hot Springs area and over at Oaklawn. Those guys with FanDuel are ready for the weekend. We got a full slate of games. We gave you the two appetizer games, and now we got a full slate of them. FanDuel and Oaklawn Sports. They want to make it your most rewarding season ever. On FanDuel. How rewarding are we talking about? 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
1: Oh, hi, we're back. It's 11:46. We are here. We are in Hot Springs, and we are thrilled. We've got older friends making newer friends, so it's good. It's good when all our buddies come together. As long as Stacy's not hawking windows for a different company, which is not what she does for a living, it's all good. She's here to talk about the Grand Fondo that we always like to talk about, the Ouachita Grand Fondo. And so welcome back, by the way. Good to
6: Thank
1: see
6: you. You.
1: How are you?
6: I'm great. I'm excited.
1: Today would not be a good day for the Grand Fondo, but hopefully, no. Like the rest of the time this summer, it'll be dry and warm. Or maybe not as warm.
6: Hopefully not as warm.
1: When is the race this year? This is a bike race, for those of you who don't know what a Grand Fondo is. When is the race?
6: October 3rd.
1: Okay. Stands to reason. It probably won't be quite as hot then. That's good.
6: Yeah. We have been really lucky. I'm going to knock on wood right now.
1: Okay.
6: Because we've had really good weather.
1: Okay, and it is, we have news this year that not only is it awesome and it's back, but it's a little bit different because we are tweaking the
6: location.
1: Or the, what do you call that, the course?
6: Well, the route is still very similar. We're still going over Jack Mountain with King and Queen of the Mountain, so that's great.
1: Okay.
6: But I was out on the route last year. There was this beautiful location called Whiskey Ridge Ranch where they do chuck wagon races every year. I think around 9,000 people come in for that.
1: Okay.
6: And I talked to Miss Cindy Wheeler, and she said, come on out. So they're hosting us. That's where the start finish will be and
1: awesome.
6: Where the party will be. There's a wonderful party location. It's going to be amazing.
1: Okay. That's great. I like that. Now, you have been doing a party and all that anyway, right?
6: We've always done a party.
1: But this is a better location for that.
6: I think so. Well, I mean, downtown Hot Springs is good, too.
1: Yeah.
6: But she's got a pretty awesome setup there, and I think it's going to be good. We're going to have a DJ like we always do. We're going to have brisket, going to have sausages, going to have beer. That's the important part, right?
1: I think so.
6: So we'll have that going on.
1: You're going to have beer at the Whiskey Ranch.
6: Yes, we will.
1: That's interesting.
6: Yes.
1: So how many miles are we talking here? I'm guessing there are people listening that are all sorts of, you know, cycling enthusiasts, so it's probably different ranges. But
6: there's one for everybody.
1: That's what I like to hear.
6: There's
1: Thank
6: a
1: you.
6: 20.
1: Okay.
6: A 36 and a 71.
1: Okay.
6: I
1: don't want to do the math.
6: And you'll get if you do the 71, you get two opportunities to race for King and Queen of the Mountain because you could go over Jack Mountain twice.
1: How do you determine that?
6: We have a Strava segment set up, and it's timed. So
1: okay.
6: You log on to your Strava, do the mountain, and then at the end we log on, we see everybody's times, and we see who the winner is.
15: How many King and the Queen get a crown? Do they get a belt?
6: They get an amazing trophy, and they get to go to the party, of course.
15: They get to call themselves King and Queen for the rest of the year.
1: How many years have you done the race?
6: This is our fifth year.
1: And have you done the King and Queen every year?
6: Every year.
1: And do you know what the fastest time is on the mountain run?
6: Oh, gosh, don't ask me that. No, I don't know that.
1: I won't ask you that.
15: What's your fastest time on the mountain run?
6: Well, I have done the mountain, but I've never done this race because, you know, I'm the director. So, but I have no idea how fast I got up it. So, but I can do it.
1: You can.
6: I can do it.
15: As
6: yes.
15: long as you can do it, yes.
6: How long is it?
1: How long is that stretch? Do you know?
6: Don't, you're asking me every time. See, I brought a piece of paper so I'd have all
1: the
6: answers.
1: No, that's on there.
6: And
15: you
6: of course,
15: this has to be like Jeopardy, an interview with Jeopardy. You hand the answers.
1: Well, it's not that you have the answers to the test. You just have to have the answers to the right test. That's the most important part.
6: And you keep changing the test
1: change
6: on
1: the test.
6: Me.
1: Well, that's what I do. You know, listen, in this AI world, you know, I need to make sure that we keep you on your toes.
15: Right, because the next question I had is, how do you come across the name Grand Fondo? What does this mean?
6: Grand Fondo means it's a big, fun ride.
1: Yeah,
6: it's all about the party.
1: It's not the only Grand Fondo in the world, but it's the best one.
6: Our two main rest stops are party, party, party. And the after party. Party. It's all about the fun.
1: Is there beer at the rest stops?
6: No.
1: Okay.
6: That'd be dangerous.
2: It's a post-race thing.
1: Yeah.
6: Hmm?
2: It's only a post-race thing.
6: It's a post-race thing.
1: Yes. I have never drank and ridden a bike. I have drank and maybe ridden a scooter, you know, to get from A to B downtown.
2: Do you ever do one of those pedal pubs that I see in Nashville, some of those other I would never want to do that. But
1: I did. My buddy Andy had a birthday party. This is a couple years ago, and we did. They have one here, but your pedaling doesn't really go anywhere. It just takes you regardless of whether or not you pedal. But it's fun to look at.
2: You get to watch people drink and be hamsters for 2 hours.
6: And I'd be remiss if I didn't bring up our amazing... We have some sponsors that have been doing this since we started.
1: Okay.
6: Supporting, you know, because Wash Child Children, Youth and Family Services, what better cause to be out there but Oaklawn?
1: Is it okay if I ask what they do? Is that on your sheet?
6: They do a lot.
1: Okay.
6: They do a lot.
1: Thank
6: so,
1: you.
6: I mean, there's an outreach to homeless children. We have domestic violence shelters. We help the homeless. We have programs... All kinds of programs for children, youth, families. There truly is a lot that
1: That's
6: we
1: great.
6: Do out in the community. And these funds are, they have really met some pretty critical needs at times. And so it's, these dollars go directly to the center, to the general operating fund. They
1: That's
6: keep
1: great.
6: The help keep the doors open. But we've got Oaklawn, they've been there all 5 years. Wholesale Electric has been with us all 5 years. Oaklawn is our presenting sponsor. They have been our presenting sponsor every single year. They're amazing.
1: We're big fans. We're
6: They're
1: biased.
6: Incredible.
1: Yeah.
6: And then Wholesale, if you see Buddy McCall out there, shake his hand. He's pretty remarkable human being. He's been helping us every year. Edward Jones, of course.
1: Those are your people?
6: Yeah, those are my people.
1: That's what you do for your real job?
6: Yep.
1: You don't just do bike races for a living?
6: I actually have a real job.
1: Yeah.
6: But this is a passion, for
1: yes.
6: sure. Cycling is a passion, and the center is a passion. And Smith Ready Mix, they've been there since the beginning. Bunch yeah. of more others, but these sponsors, they make it.
1: Yeah,
6: they really
1: sure.
6: make it for us. So thank you, everybody.
1: Okay, so date is?
6: October 3rd.
1: And time? What time do we take off?
6: Okay, big things to know. The packet pickup is from 6 to 7. On race day at Whiskey Ridge Ranch.
1: Okay.
6: Okay, so that's a change. It's on race day, 6 to 7, October 3rd, 6 to 8, October 3rd, 8 a.m. is start. And the finish is at basically the same location. It's a little bit different, but it's all right there together.
1: Okay.
6: So just remember, don't go downtown. Drive on out to Whiskey Ridge Ranch.
1: I'm going to ask another one. How far apart is downtown and the Whiskey Ranch? Ballpark.
6: Think about 20 miles. Yeah, probably about 20 miles-ish.
1: Okay. So how much does it cost, and where do people sign up?
6: $50.
1: No matter the length?
6: Doesn't matter.
1: Okay.
6: Even if you want to be a spirit rider and just come party with us.
1: Okay.
6: $50.
1: It's more my speed.
6: And what was the other question?
1: How much and how do you sign up? Those are my questions.
6: Okay.
1: Where do you sign up?
6: WashitaGrandFondoForFamilies.com.
1: Ooh, that's a long...
6: And it's Ouachita, as in Lake Ouachita, the Ouachita Mountains.
1: Ouachita Baptist.
6: If Not a W, it's an O.
2: If you're listening, you know how to spell it.
1: Yeah,
6: okay.
1: You know. People here do.
6: I know they do.
1: Ouachita, I think it was said.
6: But we do have some people who come from out of town.
1: That's fair.
2: Well, they
6: come from Texas.
2: They need the help then.
6: Yeah.
1: How many cyclists will you have?
6: You know, last year I think we had close to 80.
1: Okay.
6: And it is so hard to know because people wait till the last minute to sign up, which makes me crazy as a director.
1: Sign up early, people.
6: Yeah, sign up, please.
1: Okay. And what do the winners get? Not just the king and queen, but is there a winner of the race also?
6: Everybody gets a finisher medal. Everybody gets a T-shirt. Everybody gets food. Everybody gets a party. Everybody gets a beer.
2: Okay. And Grand Fondo. Everybody gets a bunch of Grand Fondo, too.
6: And you get swag. We got lots of swag.
1: What kind of swag? T-shirt?
6: Oh, we got...
1: Is that the official race T-shirt for this year?
6: No, this was last year.
1: Okay. That's a good-looking shirt.
6: Thank you.
1: We
6: it's going to be even better this year.
1: All right, cool.
6: If you come, I'll give you one.
1: Okay. You know what? I got to get a bike between now and then.
6: You don't have to cycle. Just come party.
1: Okay.
2: You don't even
1: it's
2: need
1: always
2: to
1: hard
2: cycle
1: football
2: and you
1: season.
2: Get a shirt and all
6: I'm
2: of that.
6: Trying to make it easy on you.
1: I wish you would do it during the time when I'm available, you know?
2: You can borrow my bike.
1: It's really not about me, though. Oh, you know what? October 3rd?
6: Yeah.
1: That's our off week.
6: Oh,
2: you can borrow my bike.
6: You can make it.
1: Do you have a like a road bike kind of bike?
2: It's one of those hybrids. Yeah, it can go off. It can go on the road. Whatever you want.
6: You know what? You would make my whole year if you came.
1: Wow, Stacey, that's
2: 300.
1: Shell coming.
6: Shell is coming.
1: Okay, Shell's coming.
6: Shell runs the after party.
1: Okay, what time is the party start?
6: It'll vary.
1: Noonish.
6: Noonish. Yes.
1: All right. You know what? If I can make it, I will. I'm gonna check a couple things out. If I can make it, I'll be there for sure. It's great that it fell on my
6: open
1: weekend.
6: Fun.
1: I have no doubt in my mind.
6: Thank you for letting me come back. This is such a highlight for me.
1: Well,
6: thank
1: you. You're sweet to say. Maybe we can get Tiger's a great athlete. Maybe we can get him to. Do you cycle, Tiger?
7: I do not.
1: Okay, well, we're going to get Tiger a bike too, and he's going to ride. October 3rd, mark your calendar. There ain't no doubt.
2: I think you guys need to get a tandem and ride together.
1: That's actually not a terrible idea. Or we could get one with like a little carriage and you could bike me around.
6: Hey, you know what? Our cyclists tell me that we have the best supported and best party of any event they've ever done on a bike.
7: Really?
6: Yes.
1: They have,
6: it's good.
1: They're going to have brisket too. I mean, come on. That's a good selling point.
6: Yeah.
1: Okay. We're coming.
7: What do you eat with brisket?
1: Cold beer, apparently, is what they're serving there. So anything, any kind of barbecue.
6: We have homemade goods, cookies, breads, all kinds of stuff. Shell's making a bunch of them.
7: Okay.
6: Yeah.
1: I got you. I'll have your cookies. All right, 11:56. Stacy, thanks for coming by. I appreciate
6: you. Thank
1: you
6: so much.
1: We'll see you in a couple weeks.
2: Thanks, Stacy.
1: All right. One more time on the website.
6: Washaw Grand Fondo for Families.
1: Forfamilies.com.
6: Yes.
1: Yeah, we're going to work on that.
7: Say that 10 times.
1: All right.
2: Just remember OGFFF.com.
1: There you go.
2: No, not really.
1: You are the OG. From Zach on our D3 Auto Sales text line, I didn't play Kittle. Boom. Did Kittle have a bad game?
7: Hey, seriously.
2: I don't know his numbers offhand. Let's see here.
20: Not a good one.
2: Oh. George Kittle last night. 2 catches, 12 yards.
1: This person says the Niners were there 1 week, I think. Well, you better check our information.
20: I think that's right.
2: 2 weeks would be wild to take
20: right.
2: a team
20: yeah, I think we were wrong
2: for
20: on that.
2: That long.
1: Wait, listen, this is the morning show, buddy. We give accurate information, okay? On Catfish, try a mixture of ketchup, mustard, a little Louisiana hot sauce of choice, or Louisiana or hot sauce of choice. You'll never go back to just ketchup or mustard. Ketchup, mustard, and hot sauce together. That's interesting.
20: I go hot sauce.
1: I do like for a corn dog. This may be wrong, but I like mixing ketchup and mustard together. I think that's a good mix.
2: And why not do it with a hot dog?
1: I don't know. I guess it just goes better with the cornmeal. I don't want it on my hot dog.
2: Very judgmental about
1: the food. I also don't put relish. I don't put relish on a corn dog either.
2: Well, I don't either. I don't know anybody that does.
1: I don't either. I'm sure there's some psycho out there that does.
2: Now, there's all kinds of relish that works with catfish. Like the green tomato relish.
1: Oh, yeah, that's better. Yeah, that's
2: any good. Kind of pickle relish is really good, too.
1: I don't ever use pickle relish.
2: But it can work. It can work. But the tomato relish is the best.
1: I'll take mustard only on my dog and lemon only on my fish. Y'all can have the ketchup, coleslaw, tartar sauce. That's for the birds. Well, fine, Peyton.
2: You know,
1: judge much?
2: Yesterday was National Hot Dog Day. And when I got home after the show, I had a couple of hot dogs only with mustard.
1: Good for you. Taylor and Cabot on a hot dog? Clip it. Yes, tartar sauce on a hot dog.
2: I never did that.
1: If I was hungry enough, I would eat it, and I'm hungry enough. I got a ticket in Lake Providence also about 12 years ago. That's their speed trap, man. They will get you. They will get you. You're out there in the middle of nowhere. You feel like you're completely immune, and next thing you know, here comes a parish cop, and it's like, you're going down. I'm coming out.
2: Feeling good.
1: They are, yeah, we're coming.
2: It's you again.
1: Yeah, it's like, oh, man. All right. We are... I can help with the funding, this person says. Good, Billy, kick in.
2: I think they expect everybody to help with the funding.
1: Who does North Alabama play this week? I don't know. I'll look up.
20: It's like Southeast Louisiana or something.
1: Okay, listen, if they shut down 3 teams in a row defensively, I'll make me feel a little
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13: It's It has been 25 years since the terror attacks of 9/11, and four people with Arkansas connections were there that day. Melissa White worked for an insurance company, Tom Burnett, a businessman from California, American Airline flight attendant Sarah Lowe, and operations specialist second class, Nahaman Lyons IV. Melissa White was from Bald Knob. She was working on the 99th floor of the North Tower in the World Trade Center. She worked in human resources for Marsh and McLean companies. She was also a Sunday school teacher. And Tom Burnett Jr. was returning home to his wife and children in California that morning. His wife, Deanne Burnett, is a native Arkansas. He made calls to her while he was on board the hijacked Flight 93. His wife recalls him saying, quote, "We have to do something. We can't wait for the authorities. It's up to us." We will remember the two other victims in our second news update. For the Buzz Radio Network, I'm Care K's Jessica Rockwell.
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17: Rain showers and thunderstorms, really good chance of that this morning. It's a 50% chance of rain. Temperatures will be down today. Well, eventually they'll get up to around 91 in Little Rock this afternoon. Tonight, mostly clear with a low of 72. Tomorrow, up to 95 with a 20% chance of a shower or thunderstorm in the afternoon. For the Buzz Radio Network, I'm meteorologist Pat Walker.
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0: 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We appreciate them. We were talking about who is playing whom this weekend, and I did not get into the SEC games outside of Arkansas. We've been so focused on that one. But the rest of the SEC looks like this. Delaware, 1-0. The alma mater of Joe Flacco, right?
1: That is correct.
0: Playing at Vanderbilt, and the way Vanderbilt looked like last week against Austin Peay, they may be in a little trouble. But Austin Peay, I will say, is a top 15 ranked FCS team. No excuse for Vanderbilt, but still. Tennessee's at Georgia Tech. That may be one of the best games of the weekend, matchup-wise. You got La Tech at LSU.
1: Well, Georgia Tech had their hearts ripped out in week one. Were they 0? Yeah, they played in week 0.
0: They got beat by, can't remember, but you're right.
1: It was SMU.
0: Okay. No. SMU's first game was Florida State.
1: Why am I messing that one?
0: Wasn't it?
1: Yeah, you're right.
0: I could be wrong, but I think it was. I think Florida State had played a 0-week game, and SMU did not, but I could be wrong. Ohio State, Texas, duh. That's the biggest game of the weekend. What am I talking about?
2: 14-13 to Colorado.
1: That's what it was.
0: They had the field goal blocked. Mm-hmm. Yes, that's right. You're totally right. Ohio State's at Texas. That is a 6:30 kick on ABC. Should be great. Last year, of course, was that stalemate of sorts that was won by the home team.
1: Nobody could move the ball in that game.
0: No, I remember it like it was yesterday. Southern Miss is at Auburn. That could be interesting. Southern Miss has Blake Anderson as an offensive coordinator now.
1: Oh, that's right. How long ago did he leave Utah State?
0: A couple years ago.
1: Mm-hmm.
0: Under some controversy.
1: I remember that.
0: But Utah State sucks now, so that's what they get. Is he the OC or the head coach? I can't remember. He might be the head coach. You looked that up? I don't remember.
1: Well, Southern Miss did have to replace their head coach because that's Charles Huff, who left for Memphis. And he was at Southern Miss for a year, so I think Blake is the head coach.
0: That's right. I texted him when he got the job. I was so happy for him, but now I've forgotten because my brain is, mush. Charlotte is at Ole Miss. Charlotte's 0-1. I don't think they're particularly good this year. And what else we got? Missouri at Kansas, which, oh, my gosh. I showed Phil the video. Have you seen this this hype video that Kansas put out? Moose?
2: I saw a reaction to it, but I didn't see the actual video yet.
1: I mean, they're playing up the rivalry to its very roots.
0: Yes, literal roots. They are basically saying, hey, Missouri, you were on the wrong side of history. Nice job supporting the South in the Civil War. We were over here winning, and we also didn't believe in some of the tenets of the old U.S. It was, I've never seen anything like it for a sports promotion. I really haven't.
1: I mean, they're calling one side good and one side evil.
0: Literally,
1: mm-hmm.
0: I've never seen anything like it. You gotta watch the video. I mean, I can't even do it justice. And the visuals they've got in it, it is incredibly well done. It's probably a little aggressive for my taste.
1: Yeah, but that's how you do a rivalry, like battle line rivalry. You're like, all right, who's Mizzou's real rival?
0: This is an actual rivalry.
1: Yeah, they're actually playing their rival this weekend.
2: I was curious if it was like they're doing this to kind of take Missouri's mind off it, because now you got to kind of defend, like, hey, we're not into that, sorry y'all. Like, you've got to make a statement almost after the game. It's like they're gonna get asked about this now, so it's kind of weird.
0: We should almost pull the audio and play it. It's remarkably aggressive. Hello, how are you?
3: Doing good.
0: I've never seen quite like it. It's pretty amazing. Before we get into the entertainment report, can I talk about something entertaining? Last night went to Whiskey Myers, thanks to my buddy Chris Givens for providing me a spot with him. I had to hang out with him. That was the only downside, but it was good. And listen, there's a couple things I want to say. First of all,

0: It's a nice setting. I've seen some really good shows down there. I'm getting a lot of F Lake Providences from people here because of.
1: I think everybody's
0: got a ticket there.
1: Come on, there's a certain percentage of Arkansans who've been stopped in Lake Providence.
0: Yeah,
1: it's over 25%, my guess.
0: Yeah. Anyway, last night I went to this concert. It was really good. And again, the record company, if you ever get a chance to see them, I think they'll be headlining in the not-too-distant future. They're really good. But Whiskey Myers was great. Crowd was really good. But I got to take issue with one. First of all, we need more shows down there, I guess, was my main point of all this.
2: Agreed.
0: It is really a nice spot because a lot of people are like, oh, I like the amp, and we go to the amp all the time. It's like, well, I don't know why we can't get more good programming here. And I realize they've got Walmart money behind them. That always helps.
1: Yeah, I mean, it's a much larger facility, but to your point, we do need a place for big, big outdoor concerts here.
0: I have to take issue with the drink options at the amphitheater, though. And I know it's not just about the alcohol, but I like to have a couple beers when I'm at a show. And I like to have a couple beers last night, but I didn't like the beer options. I like Busch Light. I grew up on it, but it's still like that's not chief among my options if I can choose. They had Ultra, they had Busch Light, and they had Second Rodeo. They're all super light beers. Can we get a craft beer with some flavor in it mixed in there? Can we get a couple of them?
1: Throwing a Bud Heavy, I guess.
0: Well, how about getting, I mean, you got Second Rodeo. There's a bunch of great craft beer at Lost 40. You can pick a local brewery. I don't care. But you should have something else as an option. Also, there's only 2 points of sale that I could see, and the lines were insane. You need more points of sale also. Can we please get that together? And then all they had was Cutwaters. And I'm like, I don't drink peach margaritas typically out of a can. They didn't have one seltzer, and seltzers are all the rage. I don't know if anybody knows. I don't think anybody that drinks is actually programming what's available at these shows. But anyway, that was a minor complaint. But you got to get that worked out. I will also say it was quite the crowd last night. It was almost, or maybe a little bit better than fair watching. There were a lot of cargo shorts and tattoos at the Whiskey Myers show last night. I'm just going to tell you.
1: Come on, nothing's better than the fair.
0: It was something to see. It was something to behold. I'm telling you, man. It was wild. It really was. But anyway, just but I want to see more shows down there. It really is. Every time I go, I'm like, this is so fun. I love it.
3: You want some more?
0: Oh, I'm still working on my plate. I appreciate you.
1: We'll take a plate to go, though. That's for sure.
0: Hang on. JW says he's on hold. No, JW, I did not see you were on hold because I ran outside to get lunch, and I apologize. But let's get you on, and then we'll do the entertainment report. What's up, man?
4: I got about three or four things I want to discuss real shortly, and I'm glad you brought up the whole Missouri and Kansas thing, because I just read an article about how many people are getting turned off of just sports in general because of there's a list of NIL issues, court issues, political issues, and it's just not the same. And it was a big write-up. I was wondering if you've seen that, because the percentage of people that put into that was a large amount of people that's turning away from sports. And mainly because of gambling too. My second thing is have you heard on Quincy Rhodes? Is he going to be 100%? Or I think that's going to be a big difference maker. Have you heard anything on that?
1: Yeah, JW. Because this isn't an SEC game, there's no availability report, so they don't have to talk about it. I don't know. I don't remember Silverfield even really being asked about it much. Except for earlier this week, and that was all about, well, we'll see what happens Tuesday and Wednesday. I don't remember hearing anything about it on the coach's show yesterday, but you saw that sleeve on his right shoulder last week. Yeah. So that's definitely front of mind for me.
4: And I want to get to my last thing here. And, you know, we get excited about the first week, but let's go back and look at the scores. And there's a lot of high school teams get beat by these super-duper teams. And ESPN today, what made me want to say something is Miami has 800-plus record yards of all time. Who do they play? Why do they glorify beating up on high school teams? And do you ever see that changing way with the NIL and stuff is now with people getting paid and schools are getting money different ways? I just don't think it's fair for a Heisman team to go and beat up somebody and score 800 yards. And then say, hey, look, I got a lot of yards, but who did you play? I just wonder if they take in this account for playing crappy teams that stack in your pads. And football to me don't really start until about the third or fourth week of when it kicks off. I mean, there might be a game here and there like Miami and Ole Miss or something, or Louisville and Ole Miss or something. But
0: Texas and Ohio State this week.
4: Really,
0: it's pretty good.
4: Many blowouts. It's really not worth you watching. That's all I got, guys. Now hang up.
0: Okay. I totally disagree. I don't care. If your team's playing, it's worth watching. And, yes, I don't know that Miami should be patting itself on the back for running up 850 yards on Florida A&M. Arkansas played that team a couple years ago in Warren Moore, you remember. But I bet they're not probably that proud of it. But, I mean, ESPN, it's more of a marveling at it than going, wow, that's really great, and that proves how good Miami is. But it is a lot. I mean, you almost have 1,000 yards of offense in a game by one team. That's pretty insane. Obviously, yeah. That was a gross mismatch. And, again, you never know year to year. You make these schedules 5, 6, 7, 10 years out. You don't know what kind of team you're going to have that year. And, obviously, you would have expected that Florida A&M was not going to be up to the task. But who would have ever seen that they would be that much of a mismatch? 77-7 the final, by the way. And well, they shortened the fourth quarter to 10 minutes.
2: The payoff, though, is that the team got paid. That's why they're
0: doing this.
2: Yeah, a lot. Yeah,
0: they got paid
2: point.
0: A ton.
2: Yeah,
0: they got
2: the
0: paid
2: reason.
0: Like... I mean, for
1: so how that athletic department stays afloat.
0: Well, for an FCS team, it was like 500 and something thousand, I think, was what it was, or maybe 700,000.
1: Yeah,
0: it was a lot for an FCS matchup because typically you're getting somewhere between, I would think, 300,000 to 500,000 max for an FCS team, and I think that I want to say, let me find my notes because I had it. I think I want to say they got like 700 grand, but I could be wrong.
1: The other question that JW had about people turning away from sports, I keep hearing about this.
2: Yeah.
1: But the television ratings and the attendance, it doesn't say that people are turning away from sports. I'm not saying that some aren't.
0: Yeah.
1: And then some people do get turned off by the gambling and by the feeling that college sports has changed. A lot of people said they weren't going to be watching the NFL, you know, 10 years ago for whatever reason they chose. NFL ratings are great. Like, they shrug that off like a bad cold. So is college football with the ratings. People are watching.
0: Yeah.
1: They still are.
0: The number is, according to one report, $720,000. That is an exorbitant amount of money from a team to pay an FCS team to come play. That is a gigantic payday for a school at that level. So, as Jim Carrey once famously said in a movie, thanks, Ike. Can I have another? Hit me again, Ike. Can I have another? I mean, do you think that Florida A&M wouldn't play them again next week for another 720 grand? I bet they would.
1: Of course they would. We're going to have to get to a place somehow where FCS athletic departments aren't subsidized by the one pay game they get each year, because it's such a major part, I think, of how they are able to fund their teams.
0: Basketball is way, way, way, way more important and more money and more and. Much harder too, because they play like 8 or 9 of those games.
1: But I think there's going to be a point where, so let's say that there's a college football super league.
0: Okay,
1: you're not going to be doing the super league against FCS anymore. That won't happen any longer, because they will just play teams within the super league to determine who makes the playoffs.
0: Maybe, maybe not.
1: And at that point, the FCS schools are going to have to find another way to make $500,000 a year.
0: Well, they're making money in basketball. You know, they're making 5, 6, 7, and some of these schools. Small schools with small budgets are paying, you know, they're playing 8 or 9 or 10 games. Watch what, UCA's cut back a little bit, but they used to do that kind of. But watch what, I don't know what UAPB's basketball schedule is, but I guarantee Coach Bozeman's got them playing a bunch because, again, you got to make that money.
1: Well, they don't play a home game until like mid-December.
0: That's the other thing that's challenging. All right, let's do entertainment real quick. The phones are ringing off the hook here at Royal Home Improvement. My goodness.
1: Obviously coinciding with us being on the air.
0: Partially because, well, everybody's outside eating catfish and hanging out. 30th anniversary party is underway. 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
0: Henry Winkler is reflecting on a decades-long tension apparently between he and Tom Hanks, and mulling over whether the relationship can be repaired. I had no idea that they had a rift.
1: So you're telling me they weren't bosom buddies?
0: Cute. In a new interview on In Depth with Graham Bensinger, Winkler touched on being fired as the director of Turner and Hooch. Had no idea. Said he wasn't feeling, he said he had a feeling that he wasn't suited to direct the film, but was handpicked by a Paramount executive. I went completely against my tummy, he says, and it hit me in the face with a 2x4. I now meet the puppies, and I did meet with Tom Hanks, and I, at that time being insecure, I talked too much and I gave them direction. I did what I thought was my job, and I wanted to do it over again, and apparently that pissed them off. And in 13 days of filming, I'm called into the studio, and he said, it's not in the dailies, and then I go to the set, I get my things, I drive home. So basically, Jeffrey Katzenberg canned him. And so apparently, he and Hanks apparently are never mended the fence after that.
1: Hey,
0: so.
1: Hanks, you and me got beef.
0: Yeah. You don't mess with the Fonz.
1: Hey. That's amazing. Two of the most well-liked actors in Hollywood, and yet apparently they can't stand each other.
2: Yeah, I don't know whose side I would take in that, either direction. They are both well-loved. And, hey, did he say tummy, Bill?
0: He said tummy.
1: Thank you. Mm-hmm.
2: There you go.
1: Thank you. Did you get that, Harley? Did you hear that?
0: He said when he went home he was so upset that he made a barf. All right. Billy Joel disclosed he underwent brain surgery to alleviate the neurological condition that had sidelined him since last year. The veteran music man says initially he said when they asked him about the brain surgery, he said, because they want to put a shunt in there apparently, and now they have. I said, nah, pass on that. I didn't want to do that. But then I read up on it, and I realized it can help improve your balance and help your memory. So I agreed to the shunt, and I had a surgery, and they implanted the shunt in my brain, and it actually improved things. Now, he doesn't say that he's going to perform again, but I hope that he does.
1: You bet. I would love for him to perform again.
0: I would love to see him.
1: It's just one more new song.
0: Now
1: one more ability.
0: Now we got to figure out how to fix Huey Lewis's ears so he can perform again, because he's got some condition where he can't hear. He's deaf.
1: That would be great for the two of them to go on tour together after they get this fixed up.
0: Yeah, would be nice. Saturday Night Live has revealed season 52's lineup. Jalen Brunson opening the season September 26th alongside K-pop group Cat's Eye. Jalen Brunson, the King of New York. How about that? That's going to be a big one. Dakota Johnson returning for her third stint with the band Turnstile. Can't say I'm familiar. Shane Gillis hosts for a third time October 10th. That'll be must-see. With Rosalia performing. There's a lot of artists out there I just do not know. Anyway,
2: Rosalia,
0: if you're interested,
2: maybe?

0: shows for a third time October 10th. That'll be must-see. With Rosalia performing. There's a lot of artists out there I just do not know. Anyway,
1: Rosalia,
0: if you're interested
1: maybe?
0: In Saturday Night Live, and I know some of you off it, that's the lineup coming up.
2: I still like watching old episodes.
0: Oh, yeah. The classics. Wingstock's this Saturday, don't forget, over at Simmons Arena. Tickets will be sold the day of the event, but they do increase by $10. So if you are going to go tomorrow, strongly encourage you to go to Ticketmaster.com and snatch up your tickets today. And look for our little buddy Roger Scott and Mike Kennedy from The Point over there. They'll be helping to MC and keep the party a-rockin'. There are door prizes, and there's a whole bunch of wings. So go have some fun at Wingstock this weekend in North Little Rock. All right, let's do birthdays and get to the rest of our show. We're going to get Tiger back on, and we got to do
2: rewind, right?
0: Yep, and what's on tap. Also, Wingstock tickets are the prize for birthday trivia today. So you really want to get in right now. Come on, 501-661-1037. Get you some.
3: 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Come get your grub on.
0: Yeah, do that. Let me see here.
2: I've done no cheating today, I promise.
0: Wingstock, get your freaking Wingstock tickets now. Call the buzz. I'm out of
2: I was waiting to see what the next lyric was.
0: What rhymes with now? You could
2: sow, cow.
0: You could maybe win somehow. But all you got to do is go with the right guy. Here we go.
1: Hey, we got Jill with Phil and me with Donald.
2: Again?
0: Donald.
2: Jill, you and I have been teammates a few times.
0: Oh, do tell. All right. Today, we got a couple trivia questions. What was the, what kind of animal was Bambi's best friend flower?
1: A skunk.
2: A rabbit.
0: Skunk, that's right. Pretty good, Moose.
1: Thumper's the rabbit.
0: How many teaspoons are in a cup, Phil?
2: Wow. 50.
0: No.
1: 32.
0: 48. Pretty good guess, Phil. That's better than I would have done. All right. Some anniversary things. Today is the anniversary of the Battle at Stirling Bridge. 1297. William Wallace defeated the English there. And then they cut him open for it.
2: I was going to say, when did he get disemboweled? Was it shortly after that?
0: Yeah, he didn't win that one. On this day in 1927, George Herman Ruth hit the 50th of his 60 home runs. On this day in 1962, Ringo Starr replaced Pete Best of the Beatles.
2: Whoa.
0: Bad career move, Pete.
2: That's a monumental day.
0: And that's that. All right, birthdays today. We have a couple of one-named singers or performers who are celebrating today.
2: Adele, Prince.
0: One is not
2: Madonna.
0: One is not named after a
1: Rihanna.
0: Whale, but you might think so.
1: Jonah.
0: Rihanna. No. This particular whale had a hump like a snow hill.
2: Moby?
0: Moby, that's right. Oh. Good job, Phil.
1: Nice.
0: How old is Moby?
2: Moby is 60.
0: No.
1: Eminem
0: really hates him.
1: I was going to say. Eminem's enemy is 58.
0: He's 61. This guy is a rapper, and he is from Atlanta.
1: Chini.
0: And he has a one name also.
1: Ludacris.
0: And he's an actor also, and he's Ludacris. That's exactly right. How old is Ludacris today?
2: Luda is 55.
0: What do you say, Moose?
1: 54.
0: He's only 49, if you can believe it.
2: Same age, huh?
0: This guy has a first and a last name and a designation as a junior. He is a singer. He's from New Orleans. He is a, I would call him
2: Robert Downey. No, not Robert Downey.
0: He's a crooner.
1: Harry
0: Connick.
1: Harry Connick
0: Jr. Junior. That's right, yes. How old is Harry Connick Jr.?
1: 60.
0: No.
2: 62.
0: 59. It's 4-4. You guys are back and forth. This woman is an actress. Her brother was an actor, but he's now dead. She was in Sideways. She has
2: Virginia Madsen.
0: And she was also in A League of Their Own.
2: Michael Madsen's sister, right?
0: R.I.P. Michael. R.I.P. Michael. Yes, Phil. How old is she?
2: Virginia Madsen is 63.
0: Moose?
1: 64.
0: You were going to say it, and you should have. 64. Bingo, bango. You move it in the lead, Moose. Good job. This guy is a 5-time first-team All-Pro, 9-time Pro Bowler. And he was part of the winning 2012 Super Bowl team, now retired safety from the Baltimore Ravens.
1: Ed Reed.
0: Ed Reed today is how old, Phil?
2: Ed Reed is 56.
0: No.
1: 53.
0: He's 48. Wow.

0: And last but not least, this guy is a current SEC basketball coach. Mike
1: John
0: White.
1: Calipari.
0: I don't know if he's a religious man, but his last name may lead you to believe that he is.
1: Pope.
0: Mark Pope is exactly right, Moose. How old is he today?
1: 46.
0: No.
2: 50.
0: 54. So young, so average. Oh, wow. He's Mark Pope. All right, there you go, Kentucky fans. Enjoy it. 12.
2: Sorry, Jill.
0: We got to take a break. You sure did, Moose. Good job. Sorry, Jill, you lose again.
1: Fire this week.
0: You really are, buddy. You really are. By the way, congratulations to the non-Americans in women's singles yesterday. Sabalenka won, and Rybakina beat Goff, so it's a bummer.
1: At least we know we're getting a guy
0: Jessica,
1: in.
0: Yeah, that's true. Jessica couldn't even get to the third set, so that was a bummer. But Sabalenka is just tough, man. Zverev and Khachanov are playing today at 2 o'clock, and then you got Tiafoe and Shelton for the nightcap tonight at 6. I'll be curled up on my couch probably watching that this evening. That'll be nice. All right, let's hit a break, and we'll come back, and maybe we'll get Tiger on. We get the rewind after the break as well, so don't go anywhere. I mean, you can if you want to. I can't stop you, but I think you should stay here. And our friends at Burroughs and Mr. Franks want you to as well, because I have a very important message for you. And I told Phil earlier, and he agrees with me now, that you should get a really nice pair of sunglasses because you know what? You're going to wear them all the time and every day during the summertime around here. 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
5: Week 2 of college football kicked off last night with another huge showing by the 7th-ranked Miami Hurricanes as they beat Florida A&M 77-7. And as for the other premier matchups this weekend, 11th-ranked Oklahoma heads to Michigan Saturday morning. Top-ranked Ohio State travels to 4th-ranked Texas. Iowa State plays at 21st-ranked Iowa. And the Arkansas Razorbacks take on the 20th-ranked Utah Utes in Salt Lake City at 9:15 Saturday night on ESPN. And in pro football, the fans in Australia saw the 49ers dominate the Los Angeles Rams 27-7 last night behind 3 touchdown passes from Brock Purdy. Rams QB Matthew Stafford was held to just 155 passing yards, and reigning defensive player of the year Myles Garrett recorded just his 4th game as a pro without a single tackle. I'm Moose for the Buzz Radio Network. 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

0: Months away from me, you know.
1: 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And if you're rehabbing, that's where you want to be. It is UAMS. We are going to get into it now. Let's take a look back at the week that was. It's 12:36.
2: Now it's time to look back. It's the best interview and show moments of the week. It's the Zone Rewind.
1: Oh, also, do not let me forget to play this clip from this amateur fighter, Moose. All right, I can't find the wind, so maybe you could just walk us through here.
3: Sure, no problem.
1: Moose.
3: Yeah, no problem.
1: Yeah, on the rewind.
3: All right, so.
1: Point at it.
3: Yeah, I got you. We talked to Clint Conk earlier this week, and he wasn't super keen on the offense, kind of like Clint Cerner. But he does expect a very strong showing from the defense this weekend.
4: If there's any confidence that I have, and it's just because of my personal experience with Ron, having coached against him and knowing his philosophy, he will have his kids prepared. They will be in the right spots. They will rally to the football. And every week he's going to have something a little unique, a little nuance that Utah, and most coaches are like this, but Ron seems to have that ability to hone in on something that a lot of people don't see, and that's what makes his defenses so effective over the years. I have confidence that Arkansas's defense will be prepared this week. And it's not that I don't have confidence that their offense. I just think they've got more things to fix this week. And going on the road against a very tough environment, physical football team. But if the SEC is if Arkansas is going to have any success, they're going to have to control the line of scrimmage on both sides this week.
1: Yeah,
3: I
1: they do.
3: Hearing from him.
1: Absolutely. I don't remember this. Apparently, we had an issue. Was there a mistake? Was there an incident? I don't know this one.
5: With what?
1: A spill of some sorts. All right, it's Clint Conk. Appreciate him. Nice job, Moose. Phil, you're doing okay. All right, we're back after this.
5: I'm feeling good today, man.
1: I feel okay, except for the upper left side of my face, which is still numb. It's great trying to drink coffee and having it like slip out the side like you're drooling. It's so fun.
5: I spilled all over my pants. You're fine, dude.
1: You don't even have an excuse.
5: No, none whatsoever. I'm just an idiot.
1: Luckily, we're both wearing shorts today.
5: It happens, man. I've worn 3 pairs of shorts this week. I spilled food or something on every pair. It's okay.
1: Phil is going to be all at Twitter on Monday. You'll have to forgive him in advance because Lynn Swann, Pittsburgh Steelers legend, is coming to town, and we're going to have a chance to interview him. It's going to be fantastic.
5: I'm very excited about it.
1: This last Monday, we got to talk to Gus Malzahn, which was also a treat. He's a fine gentleman, and we enjoyed having him on the show. Here's Gus on the success and how coaches get there. What do they say? It ain't the X's and the O's. It's the other stuff, the Jimmys and Joes.
6: Guys, this coaching's way overrated, okay? If you got good players, you're a lot smarter. If I got Cam Newton playing quarterback, guys, I'm really, really good. If I got somebody average, I'm pretty average. But, no, I just look back. I mean, the Lord has blessed me unbelievably. I'm an Arkansas high school football coach. I mean, that's who I am at my core that got the opportunity to coach college. And I think back at Hughes, I had great players. And I only had about 15 of them, but they could play. I go to Shiloh. You know, I've got Josh Floyd. I got Rhett Lashley. I mean, and then we'll go to Springdale, and I've got those guys, and they were unbelievable. I mean, that's one of the best high school teams I think I've seen, even now, just watching, and I got a chance to coach those guys. And just like I said, I go to college, and I get to coach Darren McFadden, Felix Jones, and Peyton Ellis. I tell people, my wife could have coached those three, and she'd have been pretty good.
1: Right.
6: And that's how good they were. And this every stop I've been real blessed.
1: I love it. All right, carry it on here now. That's right. We had an Ole Miss fan that went viral during the game the other night. You know, it doesn't take much. I heard, there was a line in a song I was listening to, and it's like, it's a Toby Keith line, and he's like, spill a cup of coffee, make $1 million. I mean, it just doesn't take much to get famous anymore, it seems like. I'm still struggling at it, but anyway.
5: Look, producers are always looking for attractive women to show in the stands anyway.
1: Well, they found one. She is certainly that. At least that's what people think.
0: A college football fan who went viral during the Ole Miss game has opened up on her 24 hours of fame. Sarah Smith, who went viral after an ESPN camera person showed her in the stands during the Ole Miss game. She was doing her version of the
7: Surrender Cobra.
0: Surrender Cobra. She said, let's go through my favorite DMs over the last 24 hours. She put a TikTok out. God-fearing 61260 business owner, 500,000 take-home annual. She says, thanks for the credentials. Second DM. Going to Whole Foods. Want me to pick you up anything? Third DM. Bankrupt me. One user asked her favorite brand of bag to buy in Paris. She said Louis Vuitton. Someone also suggested they could save Smith while adding, don't be so sad, beautiful. She says, I don't think you can save me from what this football season is about to look like. And I'm like, you guys are off to a good start. You're 1-0.
7: They won the game.
0: You
7: they beat
0: a good
7: team.
0: Yeah.
3: So anyway, she don't know ball.
7: Pam Anderson all over again.
0: She is attractive. I will give her credit for that.
3: Not if she don't know ball.
0: Well, guess it depends what you're looking for.
3: I wish Musburger was around to have seen her.
0: You know,
7: you can hear the drool dropping into the microphone.
5: I think Lane Kiffin was only one of those DMs.
3: Where the hotties at, he said. Where the hotties at.
1: I don't think he says it. I think he grew out of that. And that was only in Tuscaloosa, anyway. He's a new man in Oxford.
5: Yeah. All right. I think he's been a new man like 8 times.
1: We talked about Arkansas against Utah. Bill Riley, the voice of Utah football, joined us. He was fantastic. Talked about their backup QB, Bird Ficklin. What a name.
8: Well, he's a weapon is what he is. And you're right. He had offers to go a lot of different places. He and Dan Pierre are best friends. And I think Kevin McGivin, the new offensive coordinator, did a really good job of selling him on, you're going to play quarterback for us, but you're also going to be on the field in a lot of different ways. If you guys watched the game last week against Idaho, there were probably 7 or 8 sets where he and Dan Pierre are in the backfield lined up in the quarterback position at the same time. They're also lining Ficklin up as a running back. They're also lining him up in the slot. He's got a live arm, and he's right now probably the heir apparent next year when Dan Pierre's done to go and assume that spot. And maybe you'll see him Saturday night play some quarterback too, and they'll motion Dan Pierre out. But he's a weapon. He's too good an athlete. He played last year when Dan Pierre got dinged up in a few games. In limited amounts of time, he ran for over 500 yards, 10 touchdowns. He's got a really live arm, so he's too good a player, really and truly, to keep on the sidelines, and that's why Kevin McGivin's utilizing him in a lot of different ways.
1: All right, we got to hit a break, 12:43. I want to play the clip of me making fun of Phil, but we're not going to have that. Let's move on. Let's get to it. You got to take us into the break, and then we're going to come back. We're going to talk to Tiger, and we're going to do what's on tap and whatever else comes to mind.
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1: 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And if you have a gambling problem, 1-800-GAMBLER. But they're doing all kinds of fun incentives and things. And, of course, it is our choice. That's our place to go when we want to get in the game a little bit with some of these. I think Arkansas, what did we say, 12.5? Is that the line?
7: 12.5 was the last. I saw it this morning. Let me double-check and see if it's changed.
1: I don't know if there's enough action on that game to move it much. I'll be curious to see what Texas and Ohio State goes off.
7: I think the action started. Wasn't it an 8.5-point line on Sunday, and it's up to 12.5? I mean, it got up to double digits really quickly.
1: Yeah, yeah. Seems appropriate. Arkansas did not impress, I guess, on Saturday last week, so that's part of it. All right, Tiger, it's your show, baby.
19: It's my show.
1: Thanks,
19: man,
1: for having
19: I
1: us.
19: Love it. I appreciate
1: you people
19: coming.
1: Again? Who is that again?
19: All-Star Catfish here, man, in Hot Springs, Mark and Amanda Tittle.
1: I'll be honest, that chicken tender was out of this world.
19: Yeah, I just ate the fish and the shrimp. Yeah. I didn't eat any of that chicken.
1: It was good. It was all good.
19: But it's all good. It looked good, but I'm a light eater right now.
1: I understand.
19: Hey, I wanted to give some love out to the rest of the vendors that helped me out, and one in particular is Citizens Bank, who actually made this possible for me to purchase this company. Josh Baker, the president, and Blake Kanzler, the vice president here in town in Hot Springs. Arkansas Tent Rental, Tom Daniel in Little Rock. He set us up our tents. He'll be picking those back up. The ice cream truck, Shelly Fetters, from Sherwood. She's here today.
20: Is she the one with all the bubbles?
19: The bubbles.
20: She's got the bubble machine.
19: Yeah, she makes bubbles. All-Star Catfish, again, I just mentioned Mark and Amanda. Ron Sherman himself was here today. He's been associated with Royal Home Improvement for 28 years.
20: Bummed we missed him.
19: Yeah. You missed him?
20: Yeah.
19: Everyone else got their picture taken with him. Let me tell you a story real quick. Ron Sherman approached Randy Burkell 28 years ago and said, "Hey, Randy, you want bigger business and more business? Let me do a radio or TV advertising for you." And he said, "I tell you what, I won't charge you a penny, but if it works out, I'll charge you."
20: I think it's worked out.
19: Oh, it's worked out. It worked out. It's been tremendous. And he was here today, and that meant a lot to me and my family. And Sheila, his wife, was here. And Designs Lab, y'all know Designs Lab.
0: Yeah, Steve Qualls and Company.
19: Steve Qualls and Company. Steve and I have been friends for a long time. But it was a big turnout, even though the weather, we needed the rain.
0: Awesome.
19: It ended up being nice and cool.
0: Yeah, it's beautiful out there now. So
19: hey,
0: sure.
19: I'd rather be wet with a little rain than wet with sweat.
0: No doubt. I'm with you. That's a good take. I like that.
19: I appreciate you all taking the time and giving me that five-finger discount you gave me for coming out today.
0: Brother, you're the best. Appreciate you having us. Yeah. So are you going to watch the football this weekend, or are you going to be working all weekend?
19: I'm going to work this weekend, but in between.
0: This dude's an animal.
20: Yeah. He'll be listening to the game.
0: I was going to ask. I do need to ask you an important question. How long does the sale go with the free labor?
19: Through September, through this month.
0: All right.
19: After this month, it goes to 30% off the labor.
0: Mm-hmm.
19: So
0: buy now.
19: Buy now.
0: Just saying. That's a huge savings. That's a big deal. If you got to get windows done or siding done or anything to your home from an improvement standpoint, if you get free labor, I mean, it's going to save you a ton.
19: A ton right now.
0: Yeah.
19: A real ton.
0: Absolutely. All right. We got to do our What's on Tap. We're going to tell everybody what to watch. I appreciate
19: Thank you,
0: Tiger.
19: Thank you,
0: man.
19: Love.
20: Thanks,
19: Thank
20: Tiger.
19: Love.
20: You do catfish well.
0: He does a lot of things well. He also can go without sleeping well, which is amazing to me. This guy's an animal. Seriously.
20: No kidding.
0: He gets the job done, whatever it takes, by any means necessary.
20: Well, this is a guy that you can tell us this when you own. What are your working hours? Whenever I'm alive, I'm working.
0: I want to play this bizarre clip, and then we'll do What's on Tap first, and then we'll get to that. But this guy, there's an MMA guy that apparently has been asked to do something that I've never really heard of before, and he's really relishing the opportunity. But hold off on that. Let's do What's on Tap first.
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0: Okay, here we go. Pittsburgh and the Cubs are playing at 1 o'clock today, Phil.
20: Go Bucks.
0: Yeah.
20: Took care of the other Chicago team.
0: Well, it's a bad time right now. The Cubs are slipping, and Pittsburgh's rising, and the wild card race is getting a little too tight for my comfort level. The Phillies lead the wild card race behind the Braves, of course, in their division, but they're the number one wild card team right now, and they are they're cruising on up. And they did a great job yesterday knocking off the White Sox. But Hagen Smith did his part, you know. But anyway, I was looking at that, and it's very, very concerning. I'm really nervous that the Cubs are going to completely blow this deal.
20: I think they'll be okay.
0: You think so?
20: I do. I don't know what will happen in October, but I do think they'll make it there.
0: They've got a 2.5-game lead on the Padres for the third spot, and then the Diamondbacks are a half game out of the wild card, and your guys, the Pirates, are 4.5 out. So it's certainly not done yet. All right, so that's one game today. That's at 1 o'clock. Next on the Major League Baseball Network at 6, you got Philly at Atlanta, speaking of the two division leaders over in the NL East. And then we've got college football tonight. Villanova's at Louisville. Who's the most famous Villanova alum?
20: In football?
0: Yeah.
20: I have no clue.
0: Yes, you do.
20: In terms of football?
0: Defensive line, Oakland Raiders.
20: Not
0: Howie Long.
20: He went to Villanova?
0: That's
20: I have
0: right.
20: no clue.
0: Richmond is at NC State tonight at 6 o'clock on ESPNU. By the way, the Louisville game's on the ACC network. ESPN2 hosting Rutgers and Boston College, two of the worst programs in college football. And the Missouri at Kansas game with the great hype video is going to play out on the airwaves tonight.
20: That's some good old-fashioned hate. Never mind what the – which is the rivalry that's called that, Georgia Tech?
0: Maybe I'll spend another evening with Chris Givens, the proud Mizzou alum, and watch that with him. I don't know. We'll see.
1: And that's really about it there. As far as the Hogs go, tomorrow we start our coverage at?
20: It's 5 o'clock.
1: Yep.
20: With Hogman's game day, and then it's Learfield pregame at 6. Kickoff will be 9:15-ish. And then Randy goes until, like, you know, Monday morning, practically.
1: No doubt. Don't forget St. Francis at Bryant tonight. That is the Buzz Game of the Week, followed by the High School Scoreboard Show. Travs are over on Buzz 2 tonight at 6:50 with first pitch at 7. And then tomorrow, in addition to the Razorbacks, we've got UCA football against Central Oklahoma in Conway, 5 o'clock on the point, 94.1. And then A-State playing West Georgia out of the A-Sun at 5:30 for the pregame with a 6 o'clock kickoff in Jonesboro.
20: Justin, question of the day today was, what will happen tomorrow in the Arkansas-Utah game? Hogs beat the Utes. Hogs cover and lose. Utah wins and covers. 58% say Utah wins and covers. 25% think Arkansas will cover and lose. 12.5 point spread.
1: Hope they cover, at least. Hey, Moose, how long is that clip? Too long?
3: Now we got time.
1: Okay. This is the thing I was just talking about. This is an MMA, I guess like an amateur MMA guy. Anyway, he's been asked to do something very odd, and he really is excited about the opportunity. This is an interesting way to end the week, admittedly, but here we are.
2: I've been talking back and forth with these dudes overseas, and they have access to a chimp who's been attacking people. This chimp is a large male chimp. It's been attacking people. I couldn't see a more perfect opportunity. I want the scariest, most aggressive chimp. Because I don't want anyone after I do this to be still, you know, saying, oh, it wasn't a mean one. No, I am going to go to where these guys are, and we're going to set this up. And I am going to take this chimp and do horrible things to this animal.
1: Oh, my God.
20: Oh, my God.
1: Yeah. Now I don't even know why we played that. I just thought it was a funny clip. I mean, the fact that he wants to do it, and apparently it's a bad chimp. He's been mean to people.
3: I get that maybe the chimp has caused some problems, but this is kind of a lose-lose. Like, either you murder an animal and you're kind of a punk for that, or you get murdered by an animal. There's no winning here for him.
20: You already know it's premeditated, too, because it's out there now.
1: Right. Yeah, it's a weird deal.
3: Can't a chimp rip your arms off? Like, pretty easily?
1: Yeah, you don't want to mess with them.
20: There was a woman that practically, or was an orangutan or a chimp that ripped her face off.
1: It was her pet. Apparently was tired of being a pet. Don't forget TV-wise this weekend, again, CBS Early. This is all what's going to air locally in the market on your TV without any services, any special packages or anything. CBS is Buffalo at Houston, and then the late games, Green Bay, Minnesota, Fox Early, New Orleans at Detroit, and the Eagles hosting Washington as your late game on Fox. Tony Romo, by the way, not appearing on any of these broadcasts.
20: He's watching?
1: I hope so.
20: Damn!
1: I don't know. All right, is Joe there?
4: Right here. How you guys doing?
1: Hey, buddy. We're good, man.
20: Great, Joe.
1: Wrapping it up here at Royal Home Improvement. What are you doing today?
4: Hey, it's always good to be here on a Friday, right? To get out of here.
1: Absolutely.
4: We have Lee Sterling coming up, and he's going to give us some picks. Sully will join us from KATV. Neil Atkinson. James Miller. Trey Schaap is going to make some picks with us. And Moose is going to hang around for a bit, and then Larson Griffith is going to be with us.
20: Moose has a plane to catch.
3: Well, this is news.
1: Yeah. What time is your flight?
22: 4:40.
1: See ya. All right. Thanks to Royal Hill Improvement again. 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It's amazing. 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Love them so much, and we appreciate you. Moose, safe travels. 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
20: See you Monday.
1: Freak, have a great show. And, yeah, we'll join you with Lynn Swan on Monday from the Touchdown Club. Thanks to Arkansas Spine and Pain. 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
10: Razorbacks travel to Salt Lake City today. It's going to be a late night kick tomorrow night, 9:15 Arkansas time. Ryan Silverfield says the Utes are good.
11: They're a heck of a ball club. You talk about one of the teams over the last decade that's been one of the winningest teams in college football, right? They've almost had 100 straight sellouts. They've just been one of those consistent teams. They're top number 20th in the country for a reason. They have a quarterback that can do it all. He can throw, he can run. They have a running back that's, you know, one of the best in the country. They find different ways. They run some of that gun option stuff. They've got a multitude of things they can do offensively. And then defensively, anytime you promote, they promote their D coordinator to be the head coach. He's actually the head coach in waiting. He's been there for 19 years. This is his first year as a head coach, but clearly they understand his defensive scheme. It's been one of the best in the country. They play really, really sound.
10: Now a 9:15 kick means a 6 o'clock pregame tomorrow night. Hope you'll make plans to be with us then, and hope you'll be with us next week on the Razorback Report.
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5: With KARK's Pat Walker.
12: Rain showers and thunderstorms, really good chance of that this morning. It's a 50% chance of rain. Temperatures will be down today. Well, eventually they'll get up to around 91 in Little Rock this afternoon. Tonight, mostly clear with a low of 72. Tomorrow, up to 95 with a 20% chance of a shower or thunderstorm in the afternoon. For the Buzz Radio Network, I'm meteorologist Pat Walker.
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0: Second down and six. Purdy, good time. Tosses downfield into the end zone. It's caught. Touchdown. DeMarcus Robinson burning his former team. Third and goal. Purdy, end zone. Evans, touchdown. Second and eight. Purdy, they'll rip on the run. Wide open. Debo Samuel, touchdown. 15-yard strike.
1: Welcome in Out of Bounds. Joe Franklin, Moose, Larson Griffith. That's how it all sounded last night as 49ers and Rams finished their game in Australia. And not what many people expected, but 49ers come away with a convincing win, 27-7. It was about mistakes in this game and maybe just being outplayed defensively, where focus was on that Rams defense, but that 49ers defense showed up in a big way. They got a couple of players that they had back that were injured and maybe away from the team. Dre Greenlaw being someone who was away, and then he makes his return. They had a big impact on that game. And then Brock Purdy, he throws three touchdowns last night and looked really good doing it.
2: I'm a Purdy fan. I like him. He's been awesome since he's been in the league. I love watching him. He gets a little swag going when he runs, too. I like him. But, yeah, dude.
1: And you know what? He looked a lot faster last night, too.
2: Yeah.
1: I mean, you see him take off at times, and he's really smart about when he's going to take off. But last night, that run that he had, he just looked like he was running past everyone.
2: And he didn't want to get hit. He could have probably got us another 7 or 8 yards, and he's just like, nope, we're good. Got what I needed.
1: Being smart about it.
2: Yeah. Speaking of being smart about it, you were talking about thinking the Rams defense would be a little more from them, which obviously that's been the hype all offseason is how good they're going to be. Shanahan, you could tell, did a lot of he waited till he knew Garrett wasn't playing a ton, right? They sat him a decent amount, and that's when they dialed up some pass plays. So he paid attention to that. I think that was super interesting.
1: And then what is really interesting also is those coaching staffs, they know each other so well with Kyle Shanahan, Sean McVay, and then Raheem Morris. He's a former head coach twice over, but he's been with Sean McVay, and he was on that Rams staff before. And so it's just a lot of intermixing, and it's one of those things where they know each other so well, they almost can think what the other is about to do. So at times you have to give some deception, but that is something to point out that was really key, that when some of your best players are out of the game and defensively you're going to be on a rotation like that, that is
2: taking a shot.
1: Yeah, that is the time to take the shots.
2: Do you think they talked about the travel like ad nauseum. Do you think that had anything to do with it?
1: So we knew it was going to be discussed. We knew that was going to be key and what everyone would talk about. If Rams won, they would have said, okay, they're dominant. This is the way to go. They made the right decision, smartest decision there could be, where they just get there and it's a business trip. Mm-hmm. They're just worried about going to play the game. They didn't get there early trying to acclimate the time. They didn't want to see the sights around the country, the city. But we knew if they lost, it'd be the opposite.
2: Mm-hmm.
1: And so I'm not going to put too much into travel. Now, travel's a factor for sure, but it's something that both teams had to deal with.
2: When they
1: but
2: did
1: it is the approaches.
2: They did it exact opposites. And the Rams, what made me laugh about it a little bit is they were making it out to be some sort of experiment, right? Like, they sent staffers down for months to figure this out, right? Or like years, I think, even they said that these staffers were just going back and forth trying to figure this out or doing studies on it, reading up on it. And then it failed miserably. You know, if we're talking about it that much, then we got to chalk it up to that a little bit when they did the exact opposite of the 49ers, and the 49ers looked fresh and awesome.
1: Have you ever traveled internationally?
2: Not that far.
1: Not that far?
2: Some, but not that far, yeah.
1: Okay. What's the longest flight you've ever been on?
2: I think it was like 8 to 10.
1: Okay.
2: I went to Italy, yeah.
1: Yeah, yeah, yeah. 10, okay, yeah. So you can relate to this then.

0: usually it affects you more when you go back, when you come back, mm-hmm. more so than when you're there. Sure. So, and if you think about it from that standpoint, they're there, so they shouldn't be as affected as they will be coming back. But both these teams, they'll have a little extra time before mm-hmm. their next game.
1: You would also think, too, that these men are professional athletes. They're in incredible shape, and they've got every resource possibly needed to make this as easy as possible. So you would think that it shouldn't affect it that much. But obviously it's going to get pointed to when, again, they did the exact opposite and got blown out.
0: And 49ers, they took everything that they needed with them, hyperbaric chambers mm-hmm. and all anything that they would normally do, they stuck to it there. But Rams, their philosophy was, what we're going to do is we're going to stick to what our philosophy is here. And then once we get there, we'll be on our schedule already. We won't have to change anything up by getting there and being on a certain schedule.
1: Yeah, and that was kind of interesting. McVay made it seem, you know, like you said, like a business trip, just kind of popped down real quick. He didn't want it to be, and this is where I disagreed with him a little bit on this, is if it had been in the middle of the season, then yes. Like, hey, it's just one game. We're not going to completely dismantle our schedule for it, but it's your first game, man. You got time to get down there and hang. If anything, team building, team bonding down there. I'm sure the Niners went around and had fun and did some stuff outside of practice, right?
0: Like, oh, you
1: would think, right. So you would think that this would be a great opportunity to not only, you know, continue to practice. They sent all their stuff too, but only used it for a smaller amount of time. You can get it all there and hang out and enjoy the area and enjoy each other, get to know each other. One final kind of preseason thing. So I was a little surprised. Like, I get doing it this way if you only have, you know, in the middle of the season, you kind of want to just say, hey, I don't want to throw these guys off this much. But what were you doing? It's the preseason up till then.
0: Yeah, and the other, well, okay, that's a great point, yeah. too. The other part, Aaron Donald did not make the trip at all. But you mentioned preseason there. Now, we know that different teams, they take an approach of, we're going to play some starters, and we may play them limited, but they're getting actual game reps. And it may be against backups on the other side, but they're getting game action. They're getting that practice, those reps in. Whereas Rams and Sean McVay, he's always had the approach of, we're not playing any starters in preseason. Mm-hmm. We're not going to play those guys. We're just going to be ready for game one. And so that's another thing that could be a factor. More so than travel, if you look at their track record and what they've done, and maybe they've come out sluggish in a first game because they never played during a preseason, that could be a factor also.
1: Are we, it's week one, so how do we react to this? That's what I was curious about.
0: Well,
1: one and a weird scheduled game.
0: There are always overreactions. Mm-hmm. And so with this,
1: Patriots lost to the Raiders week one last year.
0: Yeah. You knew that, that Rams were going to be good, or there's a thought. Rams mm-hmm. are going to be good, 49ers, Seahawks. Seahawks and 49ers, two of those three won.
1: Yeah.
0: And, I mean, it could only be two of those three that won because two of them matched up against each other. So, of course, maybe score comes into play where you want to overreact on score.
1: That's what I was going to say. It's a little 27-7 is a little different than 27-21 or 23, right?
0: These teams match up again, though. Mm-hmm. We'll see what happens second time around, and we'll see how Rams bounce back from this point on.
1: Now, I will say, though, Joe, on this was the Rams. This took their home game, right? Not the Niners. Because they go, you know, back and forth. They play one mm-hmm. home and one away. I'm pretty sure Justin mentioned earlier that it was the Rams who lost their home for this. And that sucks.
0: But you know what? It really, when you put it in perspective, whenever they play in L.A., mm-hmm. there are a bunch of 49ers fans there anyway.
1: And a bunch of everybody else fans.
0: And it almost sounds like it's a road game for them whenever 49ers travel to L.A. because there are so many 49ers fans in the building. And they even boo and make a lot of noise when Rams are on offense. So they're almost having to do, you know, silent counts and hand signals when they're at home. So, I mean, you know, like them losing that home game.
1: They won't miss it that much.
0: Was it really matter?
1: Yeah.
0: But, I mean, there could be some overreaction, and we'll see what their schedule looks like. Now, I do know they play Giants week two. Giants have a big game coming up where they're going to be on a shorter week mm-hmm. because they play Sunday night against Cowboys. So it gets interesting that second week of the season when teams are facing 0-2. And when those teams go 0-2, now let's see how they bounce back.
1: Yeah, it starts to feel 0-2 is already a big enough hole to get out of, especially when one of them is a division game.
0: And it's a little easier to get out of now because of 17 games. Sure. Yep. But, yeah, I mean, there'll be some overreaction. If you want to get in today, you can call 501-661-1037. D3 Auto Sales text line, same number, 501-661-1037. And we've already had some reaction here. Ron and Pine Bluff. Let's see. Says, well, 49ers will win Super Bowl. Oops. Can't jinx them.
1: There it is. That's the overreaction. The week one overreaction. It goes both ways.
0: It does. It does. Now, you know, it's really going to be interesting what happens this weekend. We've seen two games so far on a Wednesday and Thursday. And in past schedules, probably past couple of years, it's been Thursday, Friday. College football focus on Saturday, then NFL Sunday, Monday. So they've had that one day in between. Now they'll have a couple of days where you're talking Wednesday, Thursday, Sunday, Monday. And we'll see how some of these other teams look on Sunday. And it'll be some overreaction there, too.
1: Mm-hmm. Outside of a holiday, have you seen, I don't remember a Wednesday game.
0: Wednesday game a couple of years ago, Christmas, was on a Wednesday.
1: Yeah, outside of a holiday, though.
0: I don't
1: think they've just done a regular season one.
0: And COVID.
1: Okay,
0: gotcha. Going back to COVID, right. They did some Wednesday games. Yeah. They actually did Tuesday games during COVID. Mm-hmm. And they've done where a Monday night game got postponed, and it had to be played on Tuesday. But that's the only day that they really stay away from is Tuesday games.
1: I'm kind of curious what Goodell's like plan through all this is. Is it just, hey, we're the top dog, we're going to keep taking over, kind of like what they did to the NBA with Christmas? You know, they started kind of soaking that up. So I'm kind of curious if that's, you know, what the reasoning behind that is. Is it like, hey, we're the NFL, we're taking over every night? And I wonder, too, though, is that kind of a – do you need some sort of – trying to think of the word – like scarcity, you know? Will people kind of be like, okay, I've had enough? Or is football just so big that it doesn't matter? No matter what, it's on, people are watching. I'm kind of curious about that.
0: I think it's
1: – if he goes that direction.
0: Yeah, it is the latter for now. But it could get to that point, like you're making, that people – say, you know what, it's too much. Now,
1: eventually, your wife or somebody who doesn't want to watch with you is going to be like, all right, man, you had 4 days. You get six now? Come on.
0: Yeah.
1: Like, we're not watching football every single night.
0: And then what you have to do is enjoy the fact that football is only here for a limited time. Mm-hmm. And we're talking about 18 weeks plus postseason. But that 18 weeks goes by so fast. Like, right now, we're in week one for NFL. Mm-hmm. But that time is going to go by once we get halfway into the season. Before we know it, it'll be postseason coming after that, and it'll go by fast. So you can appreciate it at this point, and then when it gets close to the end, you're going to really start to miss it.
1: For sure.
0: So there's that part of it. But let's hear from some of the participants last night. First, Kyle Shanahan talking about Brock Purdy.
2: I thought Brock played so well. You know, he had one play. I know he wants to take back the interception of Lake, but he made some big-time plays, some big-time throws. The 99-yard drive, there were so many plays there that he had to take off schedule where there wasn't an answer, and he moved the chains with his legs. And I think he found, I want to say it was Debo on one. That was a big off schedule across the field. Oh, no, for the touchdown. So Brock was unbelievable today.
0: So Brock Purdy did play really well. We mentioned that. But also, they had an injury last night. And their rookie receiver that they've really been looking forward to getting him some more action, Deshaun Stribling, he had an injury last night. And here's Kyle Shanahan giving an update.
2: They checked his Achilles. They said that was intact. But they're not exactly sure of the magnitude of the ankle injury.
0: So they were really worried about that Achilles, but the ankle injury, that is more promising. And
1: dodge that a little bit.
0: Yeah, they can get through it. And speaking of that, an update on A.J. Brown with his high ankle sprain has now been revealed that they're going to put him on IR, and he's going to be out for 4 weeks.
1: At least four, yeah. Yeah, I feel bad for the Stribling kid. That's a bummer because, you know, you probably weren't going to hear much about him until the 49ers started running out of people. And it was like, okay, he's our second guy all of a sudden. And I was a little surprised. I guess I don't know why, because this always comes back and bites people. But you kind of think like, man, Mike Evans, dude, he's been good, but he's got to start fading out a little bit eventually, right? And I thought he's been injured so much, but he looked really good too. It's not the I personally don't know if that's the guy you want to rely on that hard if Stribling is out for like a long time. Him and Debo. But Debo looked a lot better than I thought he would too. He looked fast. I was kind of surprised because he has not recently looked as quick as he did last night.
0: No, he hasn't. And actually, he's looked kind of out of shape and put on a little too much weight.
1: Yeah.
0: But Mike Evans, he's been so consistent. He's had he did have 11 straight 1,000-yard receiving seasons. Yeah. And he suffered an injury last year, and that kind of took him out of it. But
1: and you keep thinking, like, man, for that long, you think maybe he starts to fade out a little bit. But he looked good.
0: He's one of those guys that he can still go at a high level. But when you get to the point of where he is in his career and you're with that original team you were with and you feel like you deserve a little bit more and those negotiations start going back and forth, team is saying, okay, we need a little bit of a cut here. Player is not feeling that same way.
1: You pretty quickly as the team are like, nah, man, you're old.
0: But here it is, though. So that same player, he won't accept that deal from that team, but he'll accept a similar deal from another team because he feels disrespected by that original team.
1: Of course, yeah.
0: And that's just kind of how that goes. Let's hear from Sean McVay from last night post-loss versus 49ers.
3: First of all, congratulations to the 49ers. They outplayed us in every facet. I didn't do nearly a good enough job. This is a humbling day for us, and this will define us only if we allow it to. And today was one of those days, and, you know, I always look inside out. I didn't do a good enough job getting us ready to go. There were some opportunities where maybe the game could have flipped, but they deserved the win. They were ready to go, and we'll look at it. We'll see where we can improve and be better moving forward. But this is a good, humbling day. This is what can sometimes happen in sports. I love this locker room. And, you know, the first thing that I'm going to look at is myself, and I have to do a better job for our group collectively, with our coaches, with our players, and we'll look at this film. And we'll get back to work because clearly that's obviously what we've got to do. And sometimes sports can humble you. And today was one of those days. I make no excuses. And, you know, whether you want to say it's about travel, whatever, we just weren't good enough in that window. I didn't coach good enough. And we'll look at it and we'll move forward. And that's where we're at right now. But it was a great atmosphere. Give credit to the 49ers. They deserve it.
0: That's what a good leader does. He's going to take responsibility. He's going to take blame for it. And that's what Sean McVay, we knew that he would do that.
1: Sure. Let's and go. He pretty quickly after the game, you could see him mouth it as he walked up to Shanahan. He goes, good job, man. That was an ass whooping. Like he knew. He just took it. And he's the writing was on the wall pretty early in that game, I think. When they didn't get that 1 yard touchdown, it was like, okay, this is gonna be it.
0: What did you think when that happened? I thought he got in and then, you know, they're running down the line and once they're running down the line and you don't see him make a signal for it, you knew that they were saying he didn't get in. But I thought that initial push that he did. And
1: remind me, was Stafford third or fourth? When did he go? Was that third down that he went or fourth down that Stafford?
0: It was fourth.
1: Fourth, yeah. I was a little surprised they went QB sneak. That's not really his thing.
0: Okay, so, and then on replay, once you see that he got pushed back, left side, they blew it up. Mm-hmm. So he went right. He should have gone left. Mm-hmm. But you know, if you don't do it enough, and he doesn't do it a lot, and maybe they should have a backup plan for that. Maybe somebody else come in. And now it
1: I
0: does
1: Corum. I thought you go like a quick handoff to Corum.
0: It does give it away. Like if somebody else is under center, true, exactly what you're going to do. But Tom Brady, he was best at that. Mm-hmm. He was the guy that he and Stafford are comparable as far as not really being mobile. Now Stafford probably is a little more mobile, and earlier in his career he was. But, I mean, just take Tom Brady approach, man. Like, he had more short yardage, first downs, touchdowns than anybody.
1: You don't have to be mobile to get that little bit. You just need a better push. I get that. But at the same time, I'm surprised when they use him like that. It's you got Corum or Williams could have punched that in, I thought.
0: Let's go to the phones and talk to Sterling. What's up, Sterling?
4: Hey, nothing much, guys. I'm like you, Joe. At first, I thought he got in pretty easy at first. Then you see the replay, and I never saw a point where he got in on the replay from that one side that they showed. I think it had a lot to do with travel. I mean, like was said previously by one of y'all, he's a highly tuned athlete, and you know, when you put everything in your body, everything that they go through to keep themselves tuned up to go every week, that the travel had to be a big deal. But I think they played the long the long game on track. We'll see in the coming weeks. Like you said, Joe, about whichever way the game went, since they went opposite, that was going to be the talk. Now for the next few weeks, let's just say, for argument's sake, if the Rams win the next three, let's just say the 49ers drop a couple, you know, then it'll be the talk of the comeback, coming back that for the long haul, maybe the Rams make the right decision. Like you said, it all depends how it plays out, how the narrative would be painted by the media, by the football media and the sports world. But I thought I was looking forward to it. There's a good big old crowd there. I was at a game that was played in the morning out there. I don't know if they was it a big deal there or not, but apparently at least for 100,000 people it was. And it was a competitive game for a little while for the 49ers stretched it on out. And Evans, he's definitely not the same guy. You know, we all getting older, and you're not the same what you used to be. I tell you, but on short yardage, and you're gonna put a smaller DB on him. I mean, you might as well count the touchdown. I mean, it's like going inside to the post into a great post player. I mean, one on one, him posting up down there is a done deal. But good game for the 49ers. And like everybody knows the Rams are going to be in the mix. So it's going to be a great season. And a great point made by the significant other getting tired of football every night. If you got significant other, you know that's a very good possibility. I really hope they calm down on these games every night. Y'all guys have a great day.
0: See you, Sterling. We're going to take a break here on Out of Bounds. Joe Franklin Moose will be back on the other side with Lee Sterling giving us some picks. Stay tuned.
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0: Welcome back to Out of Bounds. We're going to bring in Lee Sterling from Paramount Sports. Lee had a great week last week. Went 5-1 on Saturday and Sunday with client plays. And we have five picks here on Out of Bounds. Lee went 4-1. How's it going, Lee?
1: I'm good. Our alma mater, Texas State Broadcast, took one on the chin last week. But I'm going to give you a bonus play right out of the gate here. I think Texas State UTSA, the over this weekend, I mean, it seems like a mortal lock. I mean, these two teams, I just think if they hadn't had that many turnovers, Texas State probably would have scored in the 20s. But I love the total here in this game. I could see something like each team will be in the 30s. I could see something like a 41-38 final.
0: All right, like that. Like that for a bonus play. Let's go ahead and get into this week's picks. Alabama at Kentucky.
1: So Alabama, I think, is good. I'd like to see them run the football more. I don't understand. Even starting the second half, got a nice lead, and they're just throwing the ball all over the place. Defense looks very good, but I have some question marks about the offensive line, and also feel that this is a team that, you know, going on the road, your freshman quarterback, sold out Kentucky Stadium. I just think that Kentucky's going to come to play. You know, a bunch of people that are very familiar with Kenny Minchie, and he came this close, a whisker away from beating out C.J. Carr at Notre Dame, who will probably be a top 15-20 pick in the NFL draft. So I actually think that Kentucky's better than most people think, and laying double digits on the road, young quarterback, and a team still unproven, in my opinion. Give me Kentucky. I think Alabama wins the game 30-24, but I think the right side here, take the double-digit points in the Kentucky Wildcats.
0: Oh, like that, right out of the gate. So, Keelan Russell, though, overall, what you saw from him, what'd you think?
1: I thought he looked good. I mean, the SEC is absolutely loaded with quarterbacks this year, as is the NFL draft. If you need a quarterback, like I thought Tampa should have taken their time and rolled the dice and let the season play out. Why sign Baker Mayfield if you don't have a good year and you're drafting the top 10, top 15, you're going to get your choice of one of four or five quarterbacks. There's going to be maybe six, seven, eight quarterbacks drafted in the first round. It is that good a draft, maybe the best draft in the last 40, 50 years.
0: Especially if Baker was willing to play that out, and he was. Now, he may have played unhappy, and this was their way of appeasing him and making him happy, but he was willing to play it out.
1: Yeah. I thought they jumped the gun. Miami did the same a couple years with Tua. Look how that turned out.
0: NFL teams now are at the point, Lee, where they're willing to eat a bunch of salary because salary cap keeps going up. So they have a little more to play with, and they're willing to take those chances even more now.
1: Yeah, the only problem is, you know, when you're eating a bunch of salaries, you know, one you can eat. The Dolphins are eating $179 million worth of salary, more than half their total. So then it makes it pretty tough to play.
0: And they're in an interesting spot simply because they did get a guy who they feel like can be their franchise quarterback, but they're not expected to be good. So they'll be in position for another quarterback. So be interesting to see how that plays out also.
1: Yep, I agree.
0: All right, next game, Tennessee and Georgia Tech.
1: So I think this kind of reminds me a little bit of the first game, you know, a young true freshman quarterback. Do you want to take him on the road and lay double digits? I think Georgia Tech is not great, but they really had a rough first outing. Offensive line looked like they'd never played together. They've got two guys on offensive line, I think, that will play at the next level. And I expect them to play better. Even their kicker last year was 25-29. He misses two chip shots. So I expect Fernando Light, Alberto Mendoza to play much, much better this week. And at home, if it was on the road, I'd lay 17 and take Tennessee. But at Georgia Tech, actually, is a tough place to play. I think Tennessee wins this game 35-30, but Georgia Tech, they cover.
0: Oklahoma, Michigan up next, and Michigan escaped. And most thought that Michigan didn't deserve that last play. and it looked like they didn't. It looked like clock hit triple zeros, but at the end of the day, they got a win, and now they take on a tougher opponent in Oklahoma.
1: Yeah, I normally don't watch, you know, these press conferences for coaches and players, but I saw in the background Bryce Underwood talking. I'm like, wow, something's wrong here. So I rewound it, and not just what he said, his body language is way off. So I think that he's lost all confidence. Unless they score a touchdown or a field goal in the first two drives, I think they're going to go with Tommy Carr, Lloyd Carr's grandson. Now, the fans are going to be excited, but you know, how much better is he going to play against a Sooner defense? Might be top five in the country. In fact, last year, almost every major statistical category, they were up there. So this is going to be a tough, tough matchup for Michigan. I just don't think they're that talented. John Mateer looks great. You know, he was playing with a dislocated finger after surgery last year. He was gutting it out, give him credit, but it's just tough to grip a ball after that kind of surgery. I do like the addition of Lloyd Evans, the running back from Colorado State. Didn't know much about him, but this kid packs a punch here. Unless Oklahoma turns the ball over three or four times, I can't see him not winning and covering. Oklahoma, 27-13.
0: Texas, Ohio State, big game in week two.
1: Yeah, so this game means more to Texas. And Ohio State could probably lose this game and lose another game, and almost for sure they're going to be in the college football playoff. I can't say the same about Texas, and they got a tough schedule. I mean, they got to play Ole Miss at home, OU, they got to play them in Dallas. They got to play at go on the road and play at LSU and at Texas A&M. So to me, this is a must game. And I went back and watched the tape of last year's game, and what struck me was Texas was moving great between the 20s, couldn't do anything in the red zone, specifically inside the 10-yard line. I thought the play calling from Steve Sarkisian was horrendous. I thought the execution was deplorable, but they were smart. They added Cam Coleman from Auburn, stud wide receiver. Running back Hollywood Smothers from NC State, really good at making the first guy miss. And I just think that in tight windows, you got to have guys that are playmakers. So Coleman's going to help them out. Last year, Ryan Wingo is their number one, wasn't able to do it, matched up against the Ohio State top cover corner. So this year he looks better. Now he doesn't have to face the top guy. Faces the slot guy or the number three guy. Big difference here. And I think Texas is actually better in the trenches. Give me the Longhorns. They finally get over the hump and win a big game here, 27-21.
0: The one that most people around here will be really interested in. How are you feeling about Utah, Arkansas? Arkansas making the trip to Utah.
1: Yeah. Tough trip here. You know, if they were getting 20-plus points, I might take a look at them. The turnovers bothered me again. Another three turnovers last year. Led the nation in turnovers. I'm just not a believer right now that they have enough guys on deck that can do the job. I think they've got four receivers to work with. No one truly stands out that's going to be able to, you know, they can guarantee 100 receiving yards. Running backs look fine here. Problem is controlling here an impact quarterback like Devin Dampier, who's just so good running and throwing the football. I think it's going to be tight for a while. Then Utah pulls away 38-21.
0: Your game of the week there at Paramount Sports, Cowboys, Giants, Sunday Night Football.
1: 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Give you the Cowboys and Giants on me. And what a start it's been. We're 8-2 so far on the season, 2-0 in the NFL. What we did on Wednesday, and I'd never done this before, we sold the Seattle-New England rematch of the Super Bowl for $1. Won that. So last night's Rams game against the 49ers for $1, had the under, won that. I'm going to sell the Border War tonight. Missouri and Kansas, $1. That's right. You heard me correct. No strings attached. $1 at ParamountSports.com. Also, UFC, we've won 13 of the last 16 cards. You can get the entire card from Phoenix. 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So if you want to take advantage of that dollar for tonight's game, then the Border War starts at 7 o'clock. Missouri and Kansas, a dollar. Dollar also for the UFC card tomorrow. 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
0: Lee, we've seen a couple of games from Miami. They looked really impressive again last night. But through these first 2 weeks, and I guess you can throw last night's game out, but if we look at week one, LSU, Miami, who have you been more impressed with?
1: Probably only Miami because they're maybe unstoppable. I still have some questions about their defense and probably need to make some tweaks on the offensive line. So, that's why they play the games. Who would have thought Miami was going to play Indiana for the championship last year? You know, one injury can change everything quickly, and, teams get a lot better, and some teams, regress. So those two teams certainly looked real good. So going to be a fun season.
0: All right, Lee, we appreciate it, and we'll talk to you this time next week.
1: Okay, thanks, guys.
0: Lee Sterling, Paramount Sports, giving us some picks here every Friday on Out of Bounds. We'll be back with more after this break. Stay tuned.
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0: Welcome back to Out of Bounds. Joe Franklin, Moose, Larson Griffith. We're in our last segment before this 2 o'clock hour coming up. Razor Hog update. Steve Sullivan is going to join us from KATV. Now we'll go to the D3 Auto Sales text line. There's a lot of people impressed with 49ers and what they were able to do and how good they looked last night. And it was an impressive showing that they had where early in the game, they kicked a field goal. Rams took a 7-3 lead. And after that, it was all 49ers. JK says, Brock Purdy, Mr. Irrelevant. He's proven a lot of people wrong. Now, he was drafted a few years ago. So at the time, there was a focus on his last player drafted in that draft class. But I think he put that to rest long ago when he first got on the field and you saw that he could play. Just in, if you kind of go back before that draft, Brock Purdy, he could have left college the year before and he was projected to be a higher pick. He stayed in college. They didn't have the season that everyone expected and he kind of dropped on draft boards and that's why he was Mr. Irrelevant. He was last overall pick. But he was expected in that previous draft to be drafted a little bit higher. His draft stock was higher. But you can clearly see that this guy can play, and it's time to really put that behind everybody's thought on when it comes to Brock Purdy as far as him being last player drafted. Now, of course, that's always going to be there. You can't erase it. But it's just like Tom Brady. Tom Brady was a six-round draft pick. He outperformed being a six-round draft pick. Now, you get drafted where you do for a reason, and your reason for getting drafted there coming out of college, you may outplay that. You may be a better NFL player, or if you want to go to another sport, you can be better on a pro level than you were as a college player. We see it happen all the time. There's another, there are plenty of examples out there. Richard Sherman was a fifth-round pick. So these guys, everyone can't be a first-round pick. And if you're not a first-round pick, then you're going to get there and you're going to, in some people's eyes, prove some people wrong or outperform where you were drafted because you weren't a first-round draft pick. Peyton and Cersei, he says Dre Greenlaw, his name was mentioned throughout that whole telecast. He was all over the field, and he came back from injury also. But he was with Broncos last year. So year before that, he was with 49ers, and that lasting image, he got injured in a Super Bowl running out on the field. So Dre Greenlaw in recent years, he has dealt with some injury, but last year he was with a different team, and now he's bounced back where he comes back with 49ers. He is back in familiar confines, and it's meaningful when you're back with teammates and back in a system that you're used to. Now, he was with a former 49ers teammate last year in Denver with Broncos, and that teammate is still there. Broncos, maybe they felt like with Dre Greenlaw and some of the injuries he dealt with last year that he wasn't that same player, and now he's back with 49ers. And he looked really good in this first game, but it was first game. He looks good, though. He looked really explosive and looked like that player that we've always seen him as. Because Dre Greenlaw, he's always been that player that has been all over the field. Also, Zach says that Fred Warner looked back to form. He says, go, Pat, go. So, yeah, Fred Warner. They're linebackers all together. Dre Greenlaw, Fred Warner, both those guys look really good in last night's game. And it's just a credit to that 49ers defense overall. Nick Bosa, another one up front. He looked really good. And that's been an issue with 49ers. George Kittle was back on the field. So there was some question going into this game. Would George Kittle play? Would Nick Bosa play? These guys that were out with injury, they made the trip, they played, they looked good, and it just shows that these guys they still are playing at a high level. Now, they've been dealing with these injuries, and it becomes one of those things where, is this part of who they are now with their career, that they're going to have these injuries that they're subject to? Or is it something that maybe you'll see them go through a season not fully healthy, because nobody goes through a season fully healthy. You're going to have bumps and bruises going through a season. But are they able to go through a season where they're pretty much healthy and they don't miss any extended time? They don't miss a game. You know, if they miss one game, that's one thing. But when you miss multiple games, that says more about you dealing with a significant injury. And that's something that George Kittle has battled here lately. Nick Bosa, he was out for an entire most of the season last year. But these guys, they look really good. Now, somebody on that other side last night that didn't look really good, and maybe it goes into Rams team as a whole, Rams just kind of look off. And teams have these games where they're going to be off. Now, Myles Garrett, he's the guy that just got there. And there's so much talk about the pairing with Myles Garrett, Aaron Donald. Myles Garrett didn't have a stat last night. So not only did he not have a sack, he had no tackles. He probably had a couple of quarterback hurries, but Trent Williams, for the most part, he
1: no hurries.
0: Yeah, he
1: no
0: handled
1: pressures, no nothing.
0: Yeah, he handled Myles Garrett. So
1: I think it was his fourth game in his entire career that he had that?
0: That's no,
1: it. Yeah,
0: no.
1: That's crazy.
0: It is really crazy. But
1: that's Trent Williams, baby.
0: It is Trent Williams, man. He put him to rest last night.
1: Mm-hmm.
0: But we expect that Myles Garrett will be a lot better as season goes on. He has to get acclimated to that season, that system they're running there with Rams. But we'll be back here on Out of Bounds. It's hour two coming up, and Steve Sullivan, KTV, will be here. Stay tuned.
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8: It has been 25 years since the terror attacks of 9/11, and four people with Arkansas connections were there that day. Melissa White worked for an insurance company, Tom Burnett, a businessman from California, American Airline flight attendant Sarah Lowe, and operations specialist second class Nahaman Lyons IV. Lowe was a University of Arkansas graduate from Batesville. She had been on a flight attendant for just a few years before boarding Flight 11. Her call card was used by a fellow flight attendant, Amy Sweeney, whose calls to the ground personnel alerted them to what was happening in the skies. And finally, Nahaman Lyons IV, a native of Pine Bluff. He was known as a self-starter with a smile that greeted everyone. He had just transferred to the Pentagon in January 2001. He was awarded the Purple Heart following his death.
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7: Good chance of rainfall this morning, less of a chance of rain this afternoon. It's a 50% chance of rain for today here in Little Rock. The temperatures will stay down in the 70s and lower to mid 80s through the morning hours. And then this afternoon, as the rain begins to taper off, we'll see a high around 91. Tonight, a mostly clear sky with an overnight low of 72. For the Buzz Radio Network, I'm meteorologist Pat Walker.
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0: shape because Remy came in as being an assistant GM with the Boston Celtics. He had been a GM for a G League team as well. He understands how to talk to agents. He understands how to read contracts. He understands how to negotiate. And that's not what coaches need to be doing, nor I don't think coaches want to be doing that. That's not what they were trained to do. And then what we've been able to do, like we have Guy Scacrolli, that is kind of the director of player personnel and talent acquisition within the football program. We've hired the same position with DJ in our baseball office, looking to do something similar in women's basketball. I will tell you without a shadow of a doubt, Coach Cal is that person in men's basketball and wants to be that person in men's basketball. But then, you know, Remy oversees the entire picture because we have a revenue share silo, and then we have our Learfield marketing fund silo, we have our jersey patch silo, we have our link U silo, and it all feeds together. And when you're signing a young man or young woman to a contract, well, there's some revenue sharing aspects to it, and there's some above the cap NIL aspects to it. And Remy's got to be kind of the master planner and organizer of that. And him and his staff in the front office have done a great job.
1: Here's Hunter Yerchek on expectations matching funding.
0: That we set for each of our programs, and some of those expectations are set by what we're able to fund them at. And there's some coaches that I hold accountable to winning SEC and national championships, and there's some coaches that I don't hold accountable to winning SEC and national championships because I know how I funded their sport comparatively to other SEC programs.
1: He also went on to say that college sports has always been a bad business model.
0: College athletics has never been the best business model, right? We have 19 sports programs, and up until a few years ago, we had three that actually turned a profit. Now we have two that turn a profit, and that's football and men's basketball. And the more we spend on NIL and football and men's basketball, the closer those sports are becoming to being net neutral. And so college athletics has always been a bad business model, but we're having to run it more and more like a business because it's a professional organization. And we've gotten a little outside of the higher education realm, per se, where you were creating opportunities for young men and women, and you didn't worry as much about losing money on those sports.
1: Here's Hunter Yerchek on Central Arkansas games.
0: I'm smart enough to know that the governor appoints the board, that appoints the president, that appoints the chancellor, that signs my contract. And so if the governor wants to do something, we're going to have a discussion about doing that. And Chancellor Robinson and I did go to Little Rock after that, met with the governor. But there's really no update on that. We don't have any games scheduled in the foreseeable future at War Memorial Stadium. Central Arkansas is incredibly important to us. We love the people there. We have great experiences when we go over there, and we'll continue to go over there in sports such as men's basketball, baseball, women's basketball, soccer, softball, things of that nature. Just doesn't make great financial sense from the athletic director's chair to continue to play that game. But again, if the governor wants to open up that box again and have some further discussions, I'll head back to Little Rock with Chancellor Robinson and we'll do so. I mean, the one thing we have, we've invested a lot of money into Razorback Stadium. We have 173 suites. We have about 10,000 club seats. You don't have those premium amenities over in Little Rock, and there's a significant money that's attached to every home game that we have. And not only we talk about concession sales records, merchandising sales records, things of that nature, that's all attributed to being able to put 60 or 70,000 people in Razorback Stadium six or seven times a year.
1: Arkansas plays Utah coming up on Saturday. Here's Hunter Yerchek on Utah.
0: Utah came about, Mark Carlin and I. He was at South Florida's at the University of Houston. We had a great friendship. He got hired at Utah about the same time I got hired here. He needed a game in 26 and 28, and so did we. We had never been there, and Christina touched on it. I think it's a great opportunity for our fans to travel. I mean, I saw people when it's coming back yesterday that were leaving to go to Utah already. We sold all of our tickets, and I think it's a great opportunity for our fans to experience another elite atmosphere.
1: Steve Sullivan, KATV, joins us here on Out of Bounds. Anything stand out about what Hunter had to say?
2: Well, that football's probably not one of the programs they're counting on to win an SEC championship.
1: and it needs to be.
2: He did say, though, that he thought, he doesn't know what the other folks are doing exactly, but he said we went from the bottom of the pile as far as NIL. He believes we're in the middle, more competitive money-wise.
1: Yeah, it's one of those.

0: things where when you start from behind, though, like if you're not spending and the top teams are spending 20 mil, when you get to the point of spending 20 mil, they're spending 40. So you're always going to be playing catch up.
1: Yeah, you got to be at the point where you're paying more guys to retain than you're paying to come into your program, because the guys in the portal are inherently more expensive than giving a guy on your roster a raise. So if you can get to the point where Georgia had, say, they had 13 guys in the portal, you know, they took care of their retention on their roster. But think about that.
0: Georgia had better players to begin with.
1: Yeah, but you think you're adding maybe a million or two to each guy.
0: Yeah.
1: It's not like you go into the portal and you're getting a quarterback for 5 or 6 million. I mean, what do they do to their quarterback? Just up them a little more, you know? But that's where you need to get at. I mean, when you're getting 47 players like we got from the portal, I mean,
0: you can't afford to pay everyone.
1: Yeah, you can't go out and get, you know, if you wanted to get there's questions after this first game about quarterback, and rightfully so. KJ Jackson didn't look great in that first game. But I if any position I give a pass on, it's quarterback, because it's a new system. You got to the keys to the program for the first time. That, you know, it could be a little overwhelming. And I think now he gets to go to Utah. Then Georgia. I don't know. I don't know if that's a great way to introduce your quarterback to a starting job. But you see the programs that, you know, maybe LSU's a little different. They go for the high end. They have enough to get 40 guys. And they're one of those ones at the upper end spending.
0: Yeah, for sure. But also those bigger programs and the ones that are willing to spend.
1: Yeah.
0: They all go get quarterbacks, it seems like, every year.
1: Yeah.
0: Unless they have somebody they believe in, and they brought him in as a freshman, and they paid him from the start.
1: Yeah.
0: Yeah. Arch, Julian Saying.
1: Yeah. I think we were at the point, you know, in the one position is the most expensive outside of quarterback is defensive lineman, elite defensive lineman. That's why you need someone like Quincy Rhodes. Bass challenged Quincy Rhodes this week. You know, he was a guy who last week didn't practice on Tuesday, Wednesday, and we look out there, he's not starting on Saturday, but he still played 20 snaps, which creates the picture that he's physically able to play, and almost like he's in the doghouse of Coach Silverfield.
0: Oh, yeah. Coach said that if you don't practice, you don't play.
1: And he took it another level this week. He said, if you don't practice Tuesday, Wednesday, you may not make the trip to Salt Lake City.
0: Right, right. And you know what? And Coach Silverfield has spent time NFL-wise, and that's pretty much how an NFL coach operates.
1: Well, you have to have, when you have your good Arkansas kids like Braylon Russell and Quincy Rhodes, you need them to be great players, because you're not going to get those caliber guys out of high school from out of state. They're in your state, you know, and you look past our great players, our really great players like Darren McFadden, Cedric Cobbs, Matt Jones, Sean Andrews. They're off from Arkansas. Would we have gotten any of those guys if they were from out of state?
0: Right.
1: But you need your best players to be great. And Quincy Rhodes flashed last year. He needs to be great. He needs to be someone that the other teams want to pluck in the middle of the year from your roster.
0: He decided to come back also. That's the other story here.
1: Yeah, but he got paid too.
0: Yeah, but you expect that guy to perform at a high level, because he's someone who could have been a pro this year, but he decided to come back. And so you feel good about players like that.
1: And I can tell you what goes on regularly at these programs is with players is they know, we don't know what they're making, but they know what everybody else is making. So if one guy's outplaying another guy, he inherently goes to the boss and says, hey, I'm worth more than that guy.
0: Are you talking about this is happening during season or portal?
1: Oh, no, this happened during the season, this stuff, yeah.
0: Yeah, you can't renegotiate during season.
1: Well, they try to, you know.
0: But that's why they get in the portal to begin with.
1: Yeah,
0: if they don't get what they want.
1: Yeah, yeah, this portal idea is just every year. It's crazy the way this thing went. The players had no rights, and now you can't say no. I mean, a judge in Fayetteville or a judge in Baton Rouge is going to clear the player.
0: Yeah,
1: you know, I think we're Mississippi would be without Chambliss. He was the first one to slip in. He wasn't supposed to be eligible.
0: And then the benefit for him is he never took that next step.
1: Yes.
0: And tried to become a pro.
1: He looks like an NFL quarterback out there.
0: He looked like it postseason last year.
1: Yeah,
0: and so I really didn't understand at the time why he was fighting so hard. Now, of course, it comes back to money, but your ultimate goal is to be a pro.
1: Yeah.
0: And if he could have been...
1: He must on a, be loving that college life.
0: Yeah, if he could have been on an NFL roster, yeah. that's the way you want to go.
1: He's not... He doesn't have the height. That's the only thing he may be thinking, that NFL teams... Can he get the $6 million or whatever? I don't know what Ole Miss is paying him. You know, these good quarterbacks are making like $3 to $6 million, which blows me away. Ours is not making that, you know. Arkansas.
0: Well, he shouldn't be.
1: Arkansas saved some money. I do believe the KJ Jackson we saw in Missouri was not the same guy we saw last week.
0: Yeah, and saying that he shouldn't be is not a knock on his talent.
1: Yeah, he just doesn't have the resume.
0: Exactly.
1: Yeah.
0: Exactly.
1: Yeah.
0: So in saying that, then you said not the same player there with KJ. What do you think difference is from last season to now?
1: I think Quinn Grovey said something that stuck with me. When you are continually coached not to make mistakes, you can be robotic. You know, you can be a type of guy that, you know, just goes through his reads. It doesn't ad lib a lot, doesn't take chances. And I don't know if that's the case with,
0: but it could be.
1: Yeah, you could be. You know, he could be so dialed in at trying to follow that plan that he's lost any kind of ad-lib ability he had. You know, and it was a different offense. It was Bobby Petrino believed in throwing downfield. He very seldom used the check down routes. And we were check down central. I was going through those highlights, man. It was this pea shooter.
0: I'll tell you what was really disappointing, though. Of course, the way the game looked, flow of the game, performance. But we look forward to seeing not only KJ, but AJ Hill, and never got a chance to see him. Now, don't know if you know, they didn't want to create some kind of problem by putting AJ into the game. But, you know, going into that game, there was a plan of getting AJ on the field. And just by flow, he never got on the field.
1: If it was really that close a battle after that interception to end the first half, I think AJ Hill would have played some of that second half, started the second half, to try to give him a spark. But
0: they didn't want to create that problem.
1: I believe maybe it wasn't that close. You know, maybe there's a big separation between KJ and AJ. We don't know.
0: Right.
1: What, you know, we heard people talk, but they only saw the first, you know, 15 minutes of practice. There's so many things. When you don't see anything, you know nothing.
0: In a game
1: that, you're just theorizing.
0: Yeah.
1: You should be able to run your offense and not worry about what they're running.
0: Exactly. In a game like that against that opponent, North Alabama, let players play to their strengths, and especially somebody like A.J. Hill. If you're not confident in his passing, put him on the field and let him run, and that opens up the offense.
1: I like Nolan Richardson. He would always he wasn't big on game planning for opponents. It was basically, you deal with us. We're going to play our game. And to some degree in football, when you're Arkansas and you play in North Alabama, just run your stuff.
0: That's it.
1: You should be able to take care of these cats. But we weren't able to. When you can't win the short yardage downs, you worry. I mean, we got guys out there 6'7", 340 pounds. All they have to do is lay forward, and they'll get a push against a guy that weighs about 260.
0: Yeah, for Arkansas, what do we hear about every year? What do we worry about? It's offensive line and it's defense.
1: Yeah.
0: Every year.
1: Yeah. Yeah, it is. It's hard to pay good defensive linemen, and that's where it starts. And we're going to find out. We didn't find out last Saturday. We're going to find out this Saturday how good our defense is, because they're going to punch us in the mouth. That is the mean little brother of BYU up there, Utah. And they got a chance to beat an SEC opponent. You know, and all the intangibles go to them. They're playing at home. They don't lose. They had a better week last week.
0: They play a two-quarterback system that both those quarterbacks
1: are
0: talented.
1: They're playing at 9-15. Dan Pierre's been playing like 7 years. And he puts up like 3,000 yards every year.
0: Yeah.
1: I mean, everything is pointing to them. I mean, we'd have to have a 180 flip on our offensive line. KJ Jackson have to play better. Our defense played well. They'd have to keep with that, you know, but there's so many things would have to go right that it's hard to imagine that all those things are going to go right. But it's college football. It looks too easy for Utah. You go bet Utah, and then Arkansas will jump up.
0: Yeah, we'll look at the latest line on Bet Saracen. Where
1: it was 12.
0: Yeah, Arkansas, Utah. And it has changed quite a bit, because it opened at like 9.
1: Yeah.
0: And so that line has changed over the past couple of weeks. And it should have changed because of Arkansas's performance and just based on what they look like.
1: Yeah, it's a, you know, but it's so early in the season that, you know, I've learned over the years that 1 week always doesn't look like the next week always doesn't look like the previous week. You know, their matchups and, you know, those first game jitters. I mean, we had 80 new players, new coordinators, new quarterback. We had a lot of new, and maybe they'll play better this week.
0: It is currently on Bet-Saracen, Utah's favored by 12. Arkansas is plus 400 money line.
1: Yeah, that's a good bet.
0: If you believe in Arkansas, and, and if they're able to come through,
1: yeah,
0: like if you place a money line bet on them and they come through.
1: I did think the kicking game looked good. I thought they punted well. They had the Sutton Smith with the punt return. The punter was good, and so if you're looking for a bright spot, I thought the kicking game excelled and the defense played well. I mean, they ran to the ball. But it was North Alabama, and that's what we wanted to say with the offense. We wanted to put up 50 points and be sitting here, but it was North Alabama.
0: I'll tell you what's really interesting too, Bet-Saracen. Over under is 55 for Arkansas Utah. Over under is 55.5 for Arkansas Georgia. Now, of course, that could change.
1: Yeah. And I just don't see that offense I saw on Saturday. I don't see a great capability for it to put up a lot of points. Well, and maybe I'm way wrong.
0: And, well, I mean, that's why someone would be confident in taking that under.
1: Yeah.
0: If they feel like Utah is not going to score. But with that, Utah could score.
1: Yeah, it's an interesting game. And I don't know why we always schedule these games. And even the two-for-ones, it seems like we always play the first game on the road. You know, like Memphis was on the road. BYU was on the road. Utah was on the road.
0: Yeah.
1: You know, I'd feel a lot different if this game was being played in Fayetteville, if they had to make the trek from Utah to come to Fayetteville.
0: Oh, would you? Based on what we saw?
1: I'd feel a little better.
0: Yeah.
1: Yeah, you know, not great.
0: Because that BYU game, you know, there was some optimism for that.
1: Yeah. Well,
0: whenever they played in Fayetteville.
1: Yeah, we beat them up there, and then we ran all over them. Then they beat us back. That was a bad game.
0: And both teams.
1: Night game.
0: Both teams flip rosters.
1: Yeah.
0: So they were two different teams from 1 year to the next.
1: And I thought that coach, when we beat him, was on his way out. And now he's lighting it up at BYU.
0: And there are a lot of so-called pundits had them favored to win Big 12.
1: Yeah. It'll be interesting to see what happens.
0: BYU, is, not Utah.
2: Satake almost went to Penn State, too.
1: Yeah.
2: Don't forget that.
0: Oh, yeah.
1: That guy's a hot coach.
2: Yeah.
0: Now. He really is.
1: He was on his way out when we went there the first time. You just never know with these guys. Like assistant coaches, you can be a genius one place and an idiot the next.
0: And what it is, also, Larson, it comes down to you have to have players. If you have players, you're always going to make that coach look better.
2: He's a cult. It's a great culture, like the BYU culture, in Utah, too. Whittingham was like that.
1: But. Yeah, they legitimately play like 26-year-olds because they go on those missions. Cal would love playing them.
0: And a lot of times, I mean, they get NIL, but, you know, they specify with their NIL.
1: Yeah.
0: Like, they'll pay their offensive linemen.
1: Is it not amazing when you look back that Jim McMahon played for BYU?
0: Yeah, Jim McMahon, Steve Young, of course, Steve Young.
1: Think of Jim McMahon and his persona.
0: Right. Steve Young has has family background there.
1: Played for Brigham Young.
0: Yeah.
1: You don't think they made some exceptions with him?
0: Oh, they did. Absolutely. But it shows that they've had some really good quarterbacks in their history.
1: Yeah, we've had great quarterbacks in our history. Just look at the guys of the buzz when you had, you know, Matt Jones, and you've had Kevin Scanlon on, Quinn Grovey. I mean, we very seldom go through a stretch where we had bad quarterback play. Even Taylen Green last year had a wow factor to him.
0: He's talented.
1: Yeah.
0: Just made a lot of mistakes.
1: Yeah, but he was fun to watch. I mean, he could make some just incredible plays. But we've always had that quarterback who had, you know, kind of that swagger to him. I mean, we've had really good quarterback play.
0: Overall, about this game, how are you feeling?
1: I'm not feeling great. I mean, it's hard to feel great when the only thing you have to look at, and I didn't see any scrimmages, is last week's game. I mean, they plodded along in offense. I mean, I was really disappointed in the offense. I thought it was going to be, you know, I had heard the, you know, jab him, punch him in the stomach, then go for the haymaker. I didn't see the haymaker. Longest play was 21 yards. I heard all that stuff. We're going to hit him in the stomach, soften him up, then go for the haymaker.
0: Why do you even have to soften up North Alabama?
1: I don't know.
0: You shouldn't.
1: You know, and on the flip side, I really like Silverfield. I think he's done everything right. He's done all the little things.
0: focus is always going to be on quarterback and coach.
1: Yeah.
0: And he's taking a lot of blame here, but coaches have to have players at the end of the day.
1: Yeah, well, he does all the grocery shopping. He had his finger in everything in this program. And he told me, and I thought he was speaking honestly, a couple weeks before the season, that he thought they did well in the portal. You know, he'd know six games. And I just hope that he's been in the job long enough that he didn't misjudge this team.
0: Well, I think it goes back to how much they were willing to spend on these players.
1: Yeah.
0: He feels like he got right players for what they spent.
1: Yeah.
0: But it starts with spending.
1: Yeah, I look back, though, at Indiana when they got those 18 guys from James Madison. They weren't spending a whole lot. Now, he's an outlier.
0: Exactly.
1: But he gives you hope. You know, you look at Memphis. 57 new players, didn't return one starter, and they're 2-0 with a win at Vegas and a win over Arkansas State. Now they got Boise this week out in Boise, so
0: we can see what they're really made of.
1: Yeah.
0: Sully, we appreciate it.
1: Hey, had a good time.
0: Always, always here on Friday.
1: Let's hope it's more pleasant, more pleasant next week.
0: Have a great weekend.
1: You too.
0: Steve Sullivan, KATV, join us here on Out of Bounds. We're going to take a break. On the other side, we'll be back with Neil Atkinson, Bet Saracen. Stay tuned.
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4: Week 2 of college football kicked off last night with another huge showing by the 7th-ranked Miami Hurricanes as they beat Florida A&M 77-7. And as for the other premier matchups this weekend, 11th-ranked Oklahoma heads to Michigan Saturday morning. Top-ranked Ohio State travels to 4th-ranked Texas. Iowa State plays at 21st-ranked Iowa. And the Arkansas Razorbacks take on the 20th-ranked Utah Utes in Salt Lake City at 9:15 Saturday night on ESPN. And in pro football, the fans in Australia saw the 49ers dominate the Los Angeles Rams 27-7 last night behind three touchdown passes from Brock Purdy. Rams QB Matthew Stafford was held to just 155 passing yards, and reigning defensive player of the year Myles Garrett recorded just his fourth game as a pro without a single tackle. I'm Moose for the Buzz Radio Network.
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0: Welcome back to Out of Bounds. Joe Franklin, Larson Griffith, and we're now joined by Neil Atkinson, Saracen Casino, Bet Saracen. What's up, Neil?
1: Oh, I'm loving it. I got an excuse to watch football all the time, and what a great Labor Day weekend that we had, and players did pretty good last weekend overall, because all those big spreads, a lot of those covered. So it was a players' weekend last weekend, and usually is, because, you know, us bookmakers, we don't have our models and all that stuff as dialed in as yet. But yeah, it's been a good one, and been a couple of interesting two NFL opening games. But yeah, it's here, and I'm ready to go.
0: Well, one that was good for book was Arkansas. So Arkansas didn't cover the line, and probably had a lot of wagering on Arkansas versus North Alabama.
1: We did, but, you know, a lot of people were not betting the money line because the money line was just too prohibitive on that particular one. And but, you know, the players didn't do that bad on it. Where the players kind of took it on the chin a little bit on the Arkansas game was more on the player prop side of it, because, you know, people looked for a little bit more scoring, a little bit more production in that particular game. But yeah, I mean, I'm not going to read too much into it. You've had Sully on, and, you know, we've talked about it all week. We know what they've got to fix, but, you know, in the back of my mind, you know, this is the game that will probably put a feeling on how the rest of the season's going to go, and see if we can have the improvement. Look, I mean, anything could happen in college football, and I'd love to see the Hogs go out there and snap one off. But it's kind of interesting seeing what the betting mix is now. If you're interested in that, I can tell you where people are putting their money now, at least on Bet Saracen on this game.
0: Absolutely.
1: So, and this is unusual this early in the year and against an opponent, because, you know, we have a bias. We like our Arkansas Razorbacks. People do not like to bet against their team, so a lot of times they'll just leave it alone or find something else. But on the money line, and we've got only 48% of the tickets are on Arkansas on the money line, and they're not very. It's not a lot of big tickets, because a lot of people are putting nominal wagers out there, because they're getting plus 400, so they're getting 4-1 on their money. So that's probably some value taking there. But other than that, if you go to it, what's interesting is against the spread, only 36% of the tickets are putting the money against the spread. So they're taking Utah minus the 12 points, and 64% of the tickets are on that. And even more interesting, 85% of the money is on Utah on the spread minus the 12. The over and under, 56% is on the over, and 44% is on the under. That's fairly typical for most games, because people like to bet the over more than the under. So, yeah, that's an interesting split. Tells me two things. One is Arkansas fans are maybe a little bit more cautious, a little bit more leery, and they're wanting to see a little more out of this team before they start backing them on the betting boards. So, but that's smart. It's a more mature sports betting marketplace that we have here. We've been doing it live, online for almost 4 years now, and you know, we've had sports betting since 2019 in Arkansas before it went online. So, yeah, the sports bettors becoming more attuned and better educated, and they're probably using the tools out there and the information that's out there to make their selections too.
0: Looking at these Arkansas specials this week and double R props, one that has caught my attention is anytime first half TD score, and you have Braylon Russell at plus 275, Sutton Smith plus 325, Chris Marshall plus 500. So you get a number of players also with great odds.
1: Yeah, and that's a beautiful thing about a prop. If you don't want to bet against your team, or you don't like the line, go and look and find you a prop, a player to back that, even though and sometimes you can identify that better, because you know if you're going in as the dog, you know who is going to be the one that they're going to go to, and or if the first person doesn't produce, the second one, and listen to the coaches, and you may be able to identify a player prop where we're doing just season averages, and their role may expand in this game, or their utilization in the game may be used differently, and you can snap off a prop that way. So Yeah, that's what I love about the props is that if you don't like the overall on the game, you can find something within the game to bet on and to root for. And of course, don't forget you got live betting. You know, once the game starts, you can bet one, you know, you can bet the line, the over and under, and the spread that adjusts throughout the game. And that way you can get a feel on how the team's playing before you make your selection. But of course, the odds are going to reflect that also. So, but you know, that's the beauty of the end play in these props is that you have, you don't have to just bet on the outcome of the game and wait for it to be over. You can bet in game or on specific things that happen within the game. And that makes it a lot of fun, especially when you're a big fan.
2: Neil, you talked about the splits you had for the Arkansas game, but looking at one of the bigger games this week, and a game that I'm really excited to look at from a splits perspective. So if you've got the numbers, I'd love to hear them. This Oklahoma-Michigan game where it seems like nobody, I can't find any person out there that thinks Michigan's going to hang in this game after the debacle that they had last week. Oklahoma, great defense, all the stuff. What type of splits are you seeing on that game? Are you getting people coming in betting Michigan, or are you seeing all the side on Oklahoma?
1: I was looking at it earlier. Almost 70% is going on Oklahoma spread and money line. I think everybody has that same sentiment too. But to take from the great Lee Corso, not so fast.
2: Mm-hmm.
1: My computer model has this game rated, you know, and of course my models didn't do, they did really, really good week zero. Last week they struggled a little bit on some of the marquee games. So, you know, But both of these teams, you know, have some data in here. I've got to predict a score of Oklahoma 21, Michigan 20. And, you know, that's 41 points, and the over and under is right at 44. Michigan plus 5 would be my lean there on the analytics, but they did not pass the eye test last week. They look good on paper, but like you said, they did not pass the eye test last week. And a lot, you know, but one thing I do caution is, and this is anecdotal, there's no scientific behind it, but generally when a team has a close call like that at home against a lesser opponent, the next week they come out a little bit more focused and if they don't, you know, that's bigger problems within the coaching, within the team, but, you know, don't put it past them coming out and being a little bit more in tune. I got a feeling practices this week up in Ann Arbor were not very pleasant to deal with.
0: Neil Bet-Saracen has a profit boost for Arkansas versus Utah this week.
1: Yep. You know, the first thing you should do in any sports book that you go to is check on the promotion tab. And, you know, we got two of them that you can kind of piggyback on here. First of all, you got that 75% profit boost. So just log in, opt in for that. You know, make your bet on the Arkansas game. You don't have to bet on Arkansas, but you just got to make a bet in that qualifying bet. In that game, and you can do it pre-match live, a pre-match or live on that particular one. And also, do not forget, for every, and I have to say American football because of soccer, and that's the way it is in the systems, but in the way our systems identify the game. But on American football, real football, in my opinion, for every $10 bet that you're making right now, you're going to get an entry into our Arkansas Game Day giveaway for the Tennessee-Arkansas game, which is going to have tickets to the game, exclusive access. We're renting out that nice area up there, and you'll have a halftime raffle and more. So you want to be a part of that also.
0: All right, Neil. Projections on NFL games this weekend. What are you seeing as far as some of the games that are being looked at and wagered on a little bit more?
1: Well, I mean, look at this weekend. You got Arkansas as a late game on Saturday. Our two most bet pro teams in this state historically have been the Kansas City Chiefs and the Dallas Cowboys. We got the Dallas Cowboys in primetime on Sunday night, and we got the Dallas Cowboys and the Kansas City Chiefs primetime on Monday. So that's going to be exciting. It's nerve-wracking for me because how many parlays are going to be key to that last Arkansas-Utah game, and how many parlays on Sunday are going to be key to the way Dallas does against the Giants? But, you know, I've got an interesting predictive score on that one on my analysis and the models. I got Dallas 27, New York Giants 24. And then if you go to Monday Night Football, I've got Denver 20, Kansas City 23. Both of those are three-point spreads. And right there on the number of where the current line is. So, early on in the season, these models They can be hit and miss, but they're a little bit more accurate with the pros because we have the full data set on them and official data.
0: What did models look like for past two games where you had Patriots, Seahawks, Rams, 49ers?
1: I would have to pull that one up. I don't have that one particular handy, but I'm scrambling here to get that one up for you real quick. It shouldn't take long. I'm going to start having my spreadsheet ready. Which one was that one for?
0: So the Wednesday and Thursday games we had NFL-wise, because now we're set for Sunday, Monday, but we just had a couple of NFL games, one on Wednesday night and one last night. And of course...
1: Oh, yeah, on the Wednesday night game? Yeah, on the Wednesday night, the model had Seattle. Said take Seattle minus 3.5. It was a 5-point projection on that particular one. And, of course, it missed because that was only a 3-point game and took, you know, Seattle coming back from being down 10 to nothing. And the last night game, it had Los Angeles Rams winning by 4 also last night. And, of course, they got dusted last night by San Francisco.
0: Yes, they did. Now, Neil, as a reminder, through Bet Saracen, through the app, you can watch these NFL games also.
1: Yeah, now, there's a small caveat to that because in the NFL and broadcast rights and DirecTV, if it is on broadcast and you're not near a TV on the phone, it will be there. And so you're not going to get every game on Sunday, just the same ones that are on TV. Now, there's a couple of TV markets in Arkansas, so you may get, if you're in Northwest Arkansas and they choose a different game for that area, you may be able to sneak in and catch the in-market game that's designated for Little Rock some of the times. But yeah, only in-market games. But Monday Night Football should be on it. Sunday Night Football will be on it. And Thursday Night Football will be on it. Even though those are on streaming services, those will be streamed also.
0: Boxing this weekend, you have Ryan Garcia and Conor Benn. And it's Ryan Garcia back in the ring. A lot of people looking forward to that. He's been talking a lot of trash. He's saying he's going to get a knockout. And so we can look at different wagering options on Bet Saracen on Ryan Garcia, Conor Benn.
1: Yep. And we'll have those boxing matches too. We're part of the DAZN subscription network. So we'll have those up. Of course, we have all of the UFC. And also, don't forget about the U.S. Open tennis. You know, the women's finals are set for tomorrow. And tonight, primetime, or later on today, you've got Blake Shelton playing TFO. I'd love to see not Blake Shelton. That's the art of the Ben Shelton.
0: Yeah.
1: I'd love to see him. Yeah, I'd love to see him make it to the finals. He's a big favorite, and it goes off at 6 o'clock. He's minus 300 on the winner on that one there. So, and there's a game handicap as far as the amount of games won. He's favored by, you know, by 4.5 of individual tennis games within the set. So, but yeah, he's a favorite tonight, and I want to see him in the finals on Sunday also.
0: Love how they do it there with the pageantry at U.S. Open, where it's a showcase when the players come out and they introduce them, and then they do put on a show, and especially when it gets down to the end like this.
1: Oh, absolutely, yep. And, you know, earlier this week we had some matches go late until the night, so it's been one heck of a one.
0: All right, Neil, have a great weekend, and we'll talk to you this time next week.
1: All right, good luck, everybody. Bet with your head not over it. Go Hogs, and good luck on all your parlays.
0: It's Neil Atkinson, Bet Saracen here on Out of Bounds. We'll be back after this break. Stay tuned.
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0: 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It's Out of Bounds. Joe Franklin, Larson Griffith. We're going to go to the phones and talk to Ryan. What's up, Ryan?
1: Hey, buddy. Hope you're having a good week.
0: Oh, yeah. You too.
1: Well, so I called and want to talk about the Utah game. I feel like there's plenty enough fixable things if they fix the stuff. And I feel like Silverfield, he probably chewed some butt this week. And if he's got them boys playing right, I think we'll have a shot at it. Not predicting a win or anything. Because right now I'm not really usually I do a decent job kind of judging how the team's going to go, but I ain't really got a, you know, which direction to go on that. But I guess Fowler is a new coach. But the biggest thing I want to talk about, have you seen where the media for Utah is trying to make it look like we think we're just going to walk, talking about us as fans, I think we're just going to walk in there and just beat the crap out of Utah?
0: No, have not seen any of that, but I guess they're trying to feed that to players to give them some kind of chip.
1: I guess, but a lot of our like beat writers have seen the video and are retweeting it and be like, have y'all lost your mind? We're not saying that. Nobody thinks that. A lot of the fans think this is a win for, and I'm saying a lot of fans think this is a slam dunk for Utah. So I just thought that was crazy. But anyway, they're doing a roundtable discussing it and trying to make it out like, we're just going to walk in there and whip them. But if you haven't seen that, I highly recommend it. And Joe, I hope you have a good week, buddy, and go Hogs.
0: All right. Appreciate it, Ryan. You too, man. Have a good weekend and enjoy that game coming up. D3 Auto Sales text line. TP says, how does Missouri get Austin Simmons at quarterback? Along with other schools, Hog coaching staff don't even attempt to get a quarterback. Well, the thing is, they felt good about KJ Jackson. And that's why you saw that they wanted to keep him around. They felt good about what he was doing, his talents. And maybe it didn't show in this first game, but they made that connection. They paid KJ, and that's the direction they wanted to go at quarterback. Now, you can second guess that all you want to, but you don't always hit on players that you feel good about. And that's portal. That's players that are currently on the team. It can go either way. So you're not always going to hit on those players. And it's been one game, so we don't know this about KJ, but that's why they didn't go get another quarterback from the portal, because they felt good about KJ. Now they brought AJ in, portal-wise, but there was a connection there. Let's go back to the phones and talk to Harley.
2: Hey, what's up, Big Joe?
0: What's going on, Harley? How are you?
2: Day's done on my way back to the yard to park this thing up for the weekend. But, hey, I just wanted to say, I don't know who's doing your music, but I appreciate some of that older music y'all are coming back with on the intros, coming back from commercial break. I'm not a big hip-hop fan. I don't mind it. I do like it. But just to hear something that's different on the station occasionally is really nice, especially when you go back to what y'all did yesterday, which I can't remember what it was, and Sister Golden Hair on this last one. That's just fantastic. But, no, I just want to say go Hogs. I think we're going to have a better outing this time than we did last time. I don't think we're going to have a victory. I could be wrong. Hell has frozen over here recently a couple times. But have a fantastic weekend, man.
0: You too, Harley. Yeah, we like to change it up as far as music. We don't like having the same thing over and over again. So we're always going to do that. You had something you wanted about KJ?
3: You brought up the Missouri point about Austin Simmons. You know, Missouri's made a really good point, especially since Drinkwitz has been there, to really spend and go out, and they're not afraid to spend in NIL and get some people. So I think it's, you look at the difference between Missouri and maybe how the Arkansas athletic department is viewing NIL with football, particularly right now. That's the reason Missouri's not afraid to go out and get some big players if they need to.
0: And every team out there, they should have that philosophy where they want to go get some players. They want to spend some money. That's the only way you're going to win now.
3: Mm-hmm.
0: More of Out of Bounds coming up after this break. It's hour 3. We're going to get into what's trending. Stay tuned.

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7: It has been 25 years since the terror attacks of 9/11, and four people with Arkansas connections were there that day. Melissa White worked for an insurance company, Tom Burnett, a businessman from California, American Airline flight attendant Sarah Lowe, and operations specialist second class Nahaman Lyons IV. Lowe was a University of Arkansas graduate from Batesville. She had been on a flight attendant for just a few years before boarding Flight 11. Her call card was used by a fellow flight attendant, Amy Sweeney, whose calls to the ground personnel alerted them to what was happening in the skies. And finally, Nahaman Lyons IV, a native of Pine Bluff. He was known as a self-starter with a smile that greeted everyone. He had just transferred to the Pentagon in January 2001. He was awarded the Purple Heart following his death.
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9: Rain showers and thunderstorms, really good chance of that this morning. It's a 50% chance of rain. Temperatures will be down today. Well, eventually they'll get up to around 91 in Little Rock this afternoon. Tonight, mostly clear with a low of 72. Tomorrow up to 95 with a 20% chance of a shower or thunderstorm in the afternoon. For the Buzz Radio Network, I'm meteorologist Pat Walker.
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2: Second down and six. Purdy, good time. Tosses downfield into the end zone. It's caught. Touchdown to Marcus Robinson, burning his former team. Third and goal. Purdy, end zone. Evans, touchdown. Second and eight. Purdy, they'll rip on the run. Wide open. Deebo Samuel, touchdown.

0: Larson, what do you think about Kyler Murray and situation that he's in now going to Vikings? We saw how it played out with Cardinals, and he pretty much ended his career there injured, and now he gets a new opportunity.
1: Yeah, well, you know, the Cardinals, what can you say about the Cardinals organization? It seems to be a bit of a graveyard. Anytime you get away from there, you go to Minnesota, a great organization. It's obviously going to be a better situation for him. I like some of the skill guys he has around him. I would expect better things, but a small guy like that, he runs around a lot. It guys like that, they make me nervous. I mean, that's a guy that gets hurt a lot. So stay healthy. But this is probably the best situation he's been in a long time. I mean, I don't want to say his whole career, but in a while. The Cardinals.
0: And he's still able to make plays. We saw that when he came back from injury to begin with. Couple of years ago when he had the ACL injury. Mm-hmm. Took him a little time to work back in the form, as it usually does with players, but he came back strong towards the end of that season, and you can see that clearly talent is still there.
1: Yeah, and that's an interesting division. I mean, that's a division all four teams think that they can win. The vibes are high. There's going to be a lot of wins in that division. You get a couple of those across the league, but that's cool to open the season with a divisional matchup. You're going to host the Packers. That's a great game. I'm excited to watch that one this Sunday, and we'll see how he can respond against a pretty good defense.
0: A team that doesn't have really high expectations, Miami Dolphins, and we'll see if they can be better than what's expected out there. But they have a new quarterback also, Malik Willis, and he was asked about motivating rookies. He said he doesn't feel the need to motivate rookies.
2: They're not motivated, and we got the wrong guys. They're self-motivators, and obviously I do what I can to get them going. But at the same time, like, this is an opportunity that not many people get. Not many people get a chance to play in this league, and to come in as a rookie and have an opportunity to play, I think they're excited enough. And they obviously have the stuff that they want to work on and they want to get better at, and I think they're doing a great job attacking the details.
0: And he's right. Whenever this whole deal is thrown out about motivation and what you need to be motivated, it seems like everybody should be self-motivated. You're playing a game. You're making a lot of money. You're a professional. This is your job. That's all the motivation you need.
1: Especially as a rookie. So he's right. As a rookie, you should not need motivation. But maybe motivate is a different word. Is he a good leader? Can he lead the rookies? You don't have to motivate them, but can you be a good example for the rookies? I mean, you hear that clip and the first thing that comes to my head is like, oh, that's not maybe the guy I want leading my rookies. But he's right. The rookies should need motivation. Now, you might need an example in front of you, a good example in front of you. But, yeah, there should be plenty of motivation as a rookie. Come on.
0: And that's one thing that I personally hate hearing is everybody's looking for a reason for why teams are losing games, just like we talked about with Rams 49ers. They're looking for a reason, and whenever it's thrown out there about a team, well, they weren't motivated. They didn't care about this. Well, that's a problem in itself, you know, if that is the case. But to me, it's more of an excuse and a reason that people are looking for as far as why a team lost a certain game. And most of the time, it's not about that team. It's about the other team, the team that they lost to.
1: Yeah. Well, and that was the interesting thing about last night was the whole angle of the travel was you knew the travel was going to be the takeaway from whoever won, whoever lost, because McVay had stuck to his guns about their ability to go out there and, you know, do all the prepping that they had done for months and years, whatever it may be. So that was the interesting angle. But, I mean, it's also a game played, you know, on the other side of the world, and a divisional matchup with two really good teams. And, you know, I don't care. I don't think the travel had much to do with it. I mean, the 49ers are a really good team, and the Rams came out a little flat. Stafford looked a little flat. And it's like, yeah, teams don't just win or lose anymore. There's always got to be some kind of crazy reason or this, you know, looking deep into it. I don't think we got to look that deep into it.
0: An excuse. And another excuse that, or something that people don't like, is the time that games are played. Well, it's a schedule for a reason, and you play the games when they're played, and that's that. And Jamar Chase, though, you know, funny that he was talking about these 1 o'clock games. He said he was just finding out that this weekend coming up, this game is at 1 o'clock. He doesn't like 1 o'clock games.

0: because it throws his schedule off where he has to wake up earlier, get his routine going earlier. Now, that's if it's one thing that players are saying that, but if it's fans that are saying, hey, I don't like the time that this game is being played, there's nothing you can do about it.
1: Yeah.
0: And for players, they may not like it, but they have to be ready to perform whenever that time is. But here's Ja'Marr Chase giving a pretty funny response about not liking these 1 p.m. games.
2: You look ahead to Sunday, first game. What excites you the most?
3: I'm finding out the game's at 1 o'clock. I don't like that, to be honest. I do not like playing at 1 o'clock games, so that means I got to wake up a little earlier than usual.
2: When did you find this out?
3: Today.
2: I should tell you, the first 7
3: are all. Yes, I've heard too. Yeah.
2: So what's your wake-up call?
3: I don't have a wake-up call, but I'm about to make one now. Yeah.
4: Hold on. The game's been on the schedule for a long time.
3: That don't mean I'm looking at the schedule.
0: So pretty funny back and forth there with Ja'Marr Chase. Now, that's a prime example of someone who is locked in game to game and locked into what they do and not worried about what the opponent is. And he hadn't paid attention to what time that game starts until a few days before that game actually is. And then they even pointed out to him that, okay, you don't like 1 o'clock games. Your first seven weeks of this season, you're going to play a 1 o'clock game. So that was pointed out to him, which is funny also, but it just shows that he probably goes game to game. He knows who they play this week and probably has no idea who they play week two until that comes upon him.
1: You got to feel bad for him, too. I mean, that's a really tough deal. And you better hope he doesn't get traded to the – don't go to the Texans or the Titans where it's a noon game, you know. Don't go to the Falcons. Falcons play 1 o'clock every week.
0: Yeah. Don't be in Central Poor time thing. Where it is a noon game, like you mentioned. All right, DeMario Davis, he mentioned how first, let's hear from Christian Gonzalez. Christian Gonzalez, they played a game already, Patriots corner, and prior to that game, leading up to it, he was sitting out for a bit, but he got a contract extension. Now he's highest paid corner in the league, and here's Christian Gonzalez talking about that contract extension.
5: I'm extremely blessed, thankful. I love this team. I love Boston. I love the city. You know, it's where I want to be. I'm happy to be here and, glad we were able to get it done and now we're on to the season.
0: So when players are wrapped up in these contract disputes, we saw it with Christian Gonzalez, Baker Mayfield, they're just happy to get it behind them and move on. There's a lot of talk around them and outside of them, but all they want to do is get on the field and play. And this is a part of that process to getting on the field and playing.
1: Yeah, really interesting. We're seeing that with the NFL, too. It's one of the things we're seeing with the NBA, with the caps now. I mean, just how much money is being poured into the sport when you compare it to decades in the past. I mean, you're getting guys now. Everyone's now going to be the highest paid player in history. I mean, you see it like with Jaylen Brown in the NBA. It's guys now who maybe you compare them to the great, like we're talking Hall of Fame level players in the past who, you know, this guy's making more money than him. That's crazy. You're getting all these guys that the numbers are insane. Now, Christian Gonzalez is a great player. I think he's worth a lot of money. So if he wants the money, you got to pay him.
0: Yeah.
1: You need to keep him.
0: Sign of the times. It's always because of where you are going to find that next player that's going to be highest paid. And it's just because salaries keep going up.
1: Mm-hmm.
0: But an interesting point that came out on Christian Gonzalez, now, through his first couple of seasons, he's been injured quite a bit. And so maybe that's why Patriots had pause to begin with is, of course, you feel good about this player and his talents, but that player has to be available also. So do you want to give him top market pay when you know that this guy is subject to missing some games at some point?
1: Yeah, that's the tough thing for the front office. And you see that with quarterbacks too. It's you have to pay so that you don't have the problem. You got to pay so that you don't have a quarterback problem. You got to pay so you don't have a cornerback problem, right? So if you got to overpay him and he's been hurt, it's better than not having anybody really good at that slot. So you kind of got to pay up. And we've seen it in the past with quarterbacks where you got to overpay maybe a mid-tier quarterback, because if you don't, then you don't have a quarterback. and then you got a quarterback problem. So, you know, at the front office, you got to do what you got to do. He's a good player. Hope he stays healthy. And I hate seeing Stribling yesterday. I hate seeing Stribling go down. That's for fantasy reasons and whatnot, but just because he's a good player. You see it with Darnold the night before and A.J. Brown the night before. These injuries, it's a problem, and I think you're going to see more this weekend, and it sucks to see these big guys go out. These are big names in the sport.
0: And it's unpredictable. You can plan for it because you know it's going to happen, but you never know when it'll happen and how big of an impact it'll have on your team.
1: Yeah. Well, and you look at A.J. Brown goes out, right? So he's on the IR. He's out for a few weeks now. Well, they traded Keyshawn Boutte recently. So now your depth is thin. You hate to see that. If you're the Seahawks, you come back, you have the big night, the banner, the Super Bowl and everything, and then your starting quarterback gets hurt on the first drive. It totally unpredictable, but
0: next man
1: what
0: up.
1: Can you do? Next
0: Everybody
1: man up.
0: And
1: Drew
0: Locke
1: was great.
0: Go.
1: Yeah, Drew Locke played pretty well.
0: And speaking of durability, DeMario Davis, he spent a number of years with Saints. He's now with Jets, and he's talking about durability going into his 15th season.
6: Man, I've been extremely blessed to play this game as long as I have and have the type of career that I've had and to be able to have the durability that I've been able to have. I think it comes with a lot of focus and dedication, just being around a lot of the right people, learning different things and being able to build a team. And I think I'm a big person that believes we get to control our effort, that what we put into it, we get to control our mindset. But ultimately, the results don't belong to us. It belongs to the man above. So that's why I'm always saying I'm blessed. When anybody asks me how I'm doing, I'm always saying I'm blessed. It's really because I know where my strength comes from, and I know where the success and the results truly come from. And so definitely blessed to be able to go into my 15th season. Really excited about another fun season playing for this locker room, playing for this team, and just seeing it all come together, honestly.
0: So there's a theme now with durability. DeMario Davis talked about that there. We've been discussing injuries. Here's Trevor Lawrence on Travis Hunter returning from injury.
7: Just moving around the pocket, getting used to live bullets flying and being able to settle in there, make throws in the pocket, but also knowing when to get out and use my legs. That was something that I think took me a couple weeks just to kind of get the feel back of being in the pocket. And so that's why I say it's a little different every position. But I think he gets a little bit more of that physical aspect not being a quarterback because he gets those reps in training camp. So I don't think it'll necessarily be that big of an adjustment. But I think just for him, it's staying calm and not getting too overly pumped up. You want to be ready to go, but you also want to keep your head. And I think he's going to be fine. He'll be ready to go.
0: So Trevor Lawrence gave his perspective on when he dealt with an injury, but also he mentioned that it's different depending on what position you play. So he said that Travis Hunter, in the end, he'll be fine.
1: Yeah, I mean, he will. He's a good player. Very young. Excited to see. He's got a high potential. DeMario Davis, three separate stints with the New York Jets, by the way. One of nine
0: crazy
1: players in NFL history to have three different stints with the same team.
0: Oh,
1: it's a fun little fact.
0: That is crazy, man.
1: And been through it. I mean, to have it with the Jets, too. I mean, it's not the Patriots.
0: And he spent so many years with Saints. So maybe that lasting memory you have of DeMario Davis is as a Saints player, more
1: yeah.
0: so.
1: Oh yeah, he. I'm a Falcons guy. He terrorized the Falcons for years. Yeah, I mean that's. Yeah, he's a good player, but three different stints with the Jets. That's you don't see that very often. Nine players ever have done that.
0: Jeremiah Love going into his rookie season. There's question as to whether he will play Week One.
8: I expect to, do whatever the coach wants me to do. They want to put me out there. I'm going to go out there and play, whether my ankle feels 100%, 50%, 70%. Like, I just want to play football. But, I mean, I'm going to fight my hardest to be out there, every single game, every single of this season. And it's ultimately all comes down to coaches and whether I'm hurt or not.
0: And you'll hear a common theme from players when asked about injuries, asked if they'll play. They're not going to give anything away. And that's kind of the day that we're in right now also is – they're wanting to be on the field, but if they have an idea that they are going to play, they're not going to give it away because it's up to that coach to announce what players are playing, when they want to make those announcements, and if they'll make those announcements before that deadline comes about.
1: Yeah, and I mean, obviously he's going to want to play rookie year, Week One. So we're going to see what that coaching staff decides. I look at Jeremiah Love and I think about what a great player he was in college, but I don't understand the move by the Cardinals to draft him, you know, in terms of what they needed. I mean, the Cardinals needed a lot of other positions of need. And running backs, especially these days, running backs, you can go find good running backs or running backs who do the job for you, do serviceable. You don't need to take a guy like that early in the draft when you need other positions. I think Jeremiah Love's a really good player.
0: He's a
1: great college guy.
0: I mean, yeah, game changer for them.
1: Yeah.
0: You can go back to last year's draft where Raiders, they take Ashton Jeanty.
1: Right.
0: Yeah. And
1: right.
0: So it's similar situation where you're talking about a team with a lot of needs, but they take a guy at running back high in the draft. But not only do they feel good about this guy as a playmaker and he's a home run threat at any time, but also pass catching and being kind of that dual threat from a running back position, which you need in today's game. So don't necessarily fault teams like the Cards, Raiders. They have a lot of needs, but let's start here and let's address these needs. They can address, you know, multiple needs, but why not take these running backs if you feel like there's separation and these guys are so much better and can give you more?
1: But who can block for you? They got to make sure they got guys blocking for them. I get that. I think, you know, you see running backs go really high. It's the skill position. They're shiny. They're new toys. But sometimes I just question front office decisions in terms of if no one can block for them, if no one can catch a football, is taking Jeremiah Love the winning move? He might sell tickets and jerseys and stuff, and it's cool to say we have Jeremiah Love on our team and that he will be a very good player. I'm not, like, saying he's a bad player, but in terms of just roster construction, winning moves, it's all timing, but you take a guy like that early, he's going to be a good player. He'll be fine.
0: Oh, yeah.
1: Hopefully he's healthy.
0: For sure. And another player that there's a question of him possibly playing this weekend, Malik Nabers. So he's asked if he'll play. And he's also asked about possibility of being on a pitch count.
9: I'll let God tell me, you know, keeping my faith, and he'll let me know, and I'll know when it's time.
10: Who are you asking before kickoff?
9: I've been asking him a long time. We got a plan. He got the plan. I'm just following in his footsteps that he wants me to take and lead me in the right direction.
11: Would you be able to play in this game if they said, hey, you're on a pitch count, like you're ready to play, but 30 snaps? Would you be willing to do that, kind of like have one toe in, one toe out?
9: Yeah, like I say, you know, if that's the case, then they're not letting the decision be on me. You know, I will come to them and tell them, you know, I want to be on the pitch count. You know, I wouldn't want anyone to tell me, you know, I'm going to be on the pitch count, because at the end of the day, it's my career and it's my body. So, you know, if a pitch count is, you know, is in the conversation, then I will lead that conversation on. That decision would be on me.
0: Another injury is Sam Darnold. We saw him get injured in first game of NFL season. Here's Mike McDonald giving an update on MRI for Sam Darnold.
12: Right now, I think we're just working through the extent of the injury and then putting a plan in place to get back rocking and rolling. So it is a silver lining as we have, you know, some extra time here. We'll kind of get things back up and running on Monday, actual Monday, calendar Monday, not football Monday. Actually, it'll be Monday. We'll be back, okay? It'll be a football Monday and a calendar Monday. So hopefully by then we'll have a really accurate picture of plan of attack and what we'll do that week.
0: Couple of updates around also on more injuries. Mecca Buka, he's full go for Bucks season opener, and Tua is out versus Steelers. Cooper Rush will start. Let's move on to Jesse Minter. And Jesse Minter, new head coach, Baltimore Ravens. Here's Jesse Minter on Lamar Jackson.
13: Really excited about that. High anticipation that, you know, I've seen Lamar play live just a couple years ago in L.A. and obviously here for a few years. And so the level of anticipation is really high. He's in a great place, both physically and mentally. He's in really peak condition and shape. And again, I think he's just excited and ready to roll. That doesn't mean it's going to go perfect. There's going to be plays that you're going to have to overcome. There's going to be plays where it's a bad play and it's what happens the next play. But again, like, nobody you'd rather have under center than Lamar. And just excited to see him really lead our offense and lead our team in this first game.
0: All right, Kellen Moore, Saints. They play Lions, and here's Kellen Moore on Lions and Amon-Ra St. Brown, Lions receiver.
10: Lions, good football team. I think they got a ton of talent. They've obviously played some really high-level football for a number of years now, really well coached, and, that's going to be a fun environment. You know, that place, what they've done in Detroit, they've created a really, really challenging environment for everyone to come into that place at Ford Field to play, and it'll be a lot of fun for our guys. Our guys will be excited about it. He's one of the premier receivers in our league. He obviously plays a lot of time in the slot, but he can play all over the field. His versatility, his route detail, his ability to catch the football in contested situations, his run blocking is as good as anyone in this league. I think a lot of receivers in our league can learn from him. A lot of players can learn from him, and so it'll be a fun test.
0: Jahmyr Gibbs, he got a nice payday from Lions. And here's Dan Campbell talking about how backup running backs, how he feels about them and getting them on the field also, not just Jahmyr Gibbs.
14: To me, it's by committee, too. Now, Vaki, I see Vaki getting some reps, too, now. I mean, I don't see, like, okay, well, Sailors is like running back, too. Sailors brings special teams value, and there's things that he's been able to do. We've seen more of him, right, than Vaki in games, preseason games. But Vaki's banked some pretty good reps in practice. And we know Vaki's a very valuable special teams player, too. But we feel like Vaki's ready to take some of this on, too, as a runner and a pass protector. And a receiver. So we feel good with either one of those guys in there when John needs a breather.
0: Brian Daboll, Titans offensive coordinator. He's talking about instilling ball security with offensive players.
15: It starts in the pocket with keeping two hands on the ball. You've got werewolves chasing you down, and there's going to be rush lanes that are closed quickly. And then making good decisions with the football. But we talk about as an offensive unit, it requires all of us. It requires keeping the width and the depth of the pocket so you don't get strip sacks or you got people in your face and the ball gets tipped. It requires the backs, communication process, and understanding when pressures are coming, who to block, route adjustments by the receivers, getting open in a timely fashion with the receivers. Ball security, it falls on the guy that's holding the ball. But it really, it encompasses a lot of other things to make sure that we're doing a good job with that.
0: Major League Baseball last night, Pirates get a 2-0 win versus White Sox.
16: High drive to right center field, clear the deck, cruise missile coming, a no-doubter, O'Neill Cruz sends one into the south side air. That is his 18th. And it's 1-0 Bucks in the fourth.
0: Braves beat Rays 3-1.
17: Kelly deals ground ball, and there is the first run of the game. The goose egg is busted by Austin Riley.
0: Astros get 2-1 win versus Phillies.
18: Bat against Duran. This ball drilled deep to left center field. All the way back and gone. The trifecta for Cam Smith. Home run Tuesday.
0: Mariners beat Rangers 4-3.
17: Julio scolds this. Left field, take it, fly, gone! Flip the script. Julio! 4-3 Mariners.
0: Five games last night. Four of five were all close. Only one that wasn't. Yankees 10-3 win versus Rockies.
19: High fly ball. Deep center field, carried back, track, wall, off the top of the wall, in the Monument Park. It is a home run, a two-run shot, and the Yankees up 2-0. Right field, belt back, turning, looking, see ya! How about that, a grand slam! What a return to the big leagues for Anthony Volpe! You can't write it any better than that.
20: Freedom at himself was attacked this morning by a faceless coward.
0: And this is a reminder that it is 9/11 today, September 11th. So let's remember this day 25 years ago, 2001, that it was a day that no one will ever forget. And so today is that 25-year anniversary. Just sit back and reflect on it and just...
1: Pretty crazy.
0: Let
1: so much time's gone by. It's wild.
0: It has, and it's gone by fast. But let's remember everyone who was involved in it and those who lost their lives and those who put their lives in jeopardy to save others.
21: We're going to find who did it.
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0: Genesis of Conway presents Craig O'Neill each week when he joins Roger, Baz, and Justin on Morning Mayhem. 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

0: Welcome back to Out of Bounds. We're now going to get into some picks for the weekend, college and NFL. We're going to bring in Trey Schaap to join us. What's up, Trey?
1: What's up, Freak? How are you, buddy?
0: Man, doing good. Just to recap, last week, Wes and I both went 5-1. You went 4-2. Andrew DePippa, he went 3-3. He went out on the island, and he lost a couple of those.
1: Okay.
0: So we can go ahead and get into these now. We'll start with Oklahoma, Michigan. And we're going to run through them pretty quick, Trey. But Wes and I both took Oklahoma. What do you have?
1: Yeah, I've got OU as well, Joe. No way Michigan's going to need a second more on the game. This one's going to be over before they even get to that last second of the game.
0: Larson, what are you thinking?
2: You know, I'm going to go contrarian. I'm going to go Michigan. Doesn't win, but low scoring, loses by 3.
0: Okay, so now we're not doing it with point spread. It's just straight up.
2: Oh, okay. Give me Oklahoma. Okay. Michigan's not winning.
0: No, well, I was going to say, if you want to go with Michigan, man, you can go on that Michigan island.
2: No.
0: Okay. Next up, Ohio State at Texas. Trey, we'll start with you on this one.
1: The game's in Austin, so I'm going to go Texas. With that one, I know the old adage, you grew up a Razorback fan, you hate Texas, you root for Arkansas and anybody that's playing Texas, but I've got to pick a winner in this one. I'm picking Texas.
0: All right, Larson.
2: Yeah, I'll go Texas too. At home, Sark's got to get it done here at some point. I think this is the year.
0: So we're going to be across the board, Texas. Wes and I both went Texas. Also, Iowa State at Iowa. Wes and I both went Iowa. Now, this is a game that one team can be ranked and the other not, and this is the case this year. Iowa's ranked, Iowa State not, but you see the one that's not ranked pull off the upset, but we're both going home team here with Iowa. What do you think, Larson?
2: I have Iowa State on my numbers and metrics as the worst Power 4 team, so this is an easy Iowa. Usually you throw out the records here, but Iowa at home going to win big.
0: Trey.
1: Sorry, Justin Akery. Hawkeyes.
0: All right, Arkansas at Utah, and we give a score with Arkansas Utah. Larson, we'll start with you.
2: Yeah, I gotta go Utah. Tough place to play. I think Utah, I'd say maybe 28-13.
0: Okay, I'm going Utah also. I have Utah 27-10. Wes went Utah 31-17. Trey is already there. What are you doing, Trey? Which direction are you going?
1: I'm going to go Utah. I'm going to go 31-14 Utah Utes over the Arkansas Razorbacks.
0: All right. NFL picks. Jets at Titans. Trey.
1: Give me the Titans.
0: All right, Larson.
2: I'm going to take the Titans, too. At home, Cam Ward, second year. A little bit of a bounce back this year, Titans.
0: We're all Titans across the board. Wes and I both went Titans also. Ravens at Colts. Wes and I both went Colts. Trey.
1: Do I get to pick my Cowboys at all, Joe? I'm ready to say Cowboys. I'm ready to say Dallas Cowboys.
0: Well, maybe you'll get a chance to say that. Maybe not.
1: I'll take Buffalo. I mean, Baltimore Ravens, sorry.
0: Okay, all right, Larson.
2: I'll go Colts at home, too.
0: Okay, Trey is on Ravens Island. Wes and I both went Colts. Larson goes Colts. Trey, you're on Ravens Island?
1: All right,
0: Bears, Panthers. I'm going Bears. Wes went Panthers. Trey, what do you say?
1: I'm going Chicago Bears.
0: Larson.
2: I'm going to go with Wes here. Panthers were sneaky last year. They were competitive. I think they'll win this one.
0: All right. On to next game. This is where we start splitting. Bills at Texans. Wes went Bills. I went Texans. Larson?
2: Larson's going to go Bills here.
0: All right. Trey?
1: I'm going to go Bills as well.
0: Okay. Trey,
1: Josh Allen's got to have a big day. He's my wife's fantasy quarterback, so he's got to have a big day.
0: That's why. That's exactly why it happens. All right, Packers at Vikings. Trey, you start with this one.
1: Let me take Minnesota.
0: What do you say, Larson?
2: We just talked about Kyler. I'm not the biggest Kyler guy. I'm going to go Packers. I have more trust in the Packers, even on the road.
0: Wes and I went Vikings here, so we're both believing in Kyler.
2: All right.
0: And this was a division that I probably struggle with most, simply because we talked about how any of these four teams can win it.
2: Mm-hmm.
0: But I went back and forth with Bears-Vikings. In the end, I decided on Bears, but I think both these teams will have really good seasons. Yeah. All right, Trey, it's the game you've been waiting for. Cowboys at Giants, Sunday Night Football. And we're going to start with Larson.
2: I'm going to go with the Cowboys here. Let's build some momentum. Week one, even on the road, doesn't concern me. I'm going to go Cowboys.
0: All right. Wes went Cowboys. Trey, you said you're ready to say Dallas Cowboys.
1: Yeah, you know where I'm going. I'm saying a Dallas Cowboys.
0: All right. So it comes down to me.
1: Hold on that island, Joe.
0: I'm on it. I picked Giants to win that division, and they have to get off to a good start. So I'm going Giants here. And that'll do it for our picks this week, and we'll see how it all shakes out.
1: All right. Looking forward to that. Guys, y'all have a good one.
0: Trey, before you go, what's it looking like there in Utah? Have you seen any Razorbacks fans that have made the trip already?
1: Yeah, there were some on the flight yesterday. Baz saw some on his flight yesterday. We've been around the city today shooting a video that we just posted to the Buzz Facebook page, the Buzz Twitter page. So you can go check that out. You know, with today being 9/11, I totally forgot that the Winter Olympics here in Salt Lake City in 2002 almost didn't happen because of the 9/11 tragedy. It was basically like 5 months after that the Winter Olympics were held here in Salt Lake City. And so we went around Rice-Eccles Stadium, got some video of that, went to the Temple Square, and the State Capitol is here in Salt Lake City. So, yeah, went around and had a good time. And we've seen some Razorback fans. Weather's great, especially at night, in the evenings. And this morning when we got up, it was really, really nice. A little bit warm now, but it's not as humid as it is back home. And my understanding, it rained a lot today back home, so it's been pretty nice. It hadn't been as hot as it has been the last couple of days.
0: Right. It did cool it down some, but sun is out now.
1: Making it now, isn't it?
0: let's see where the temp currently stands. It's 84, so not bad.
1: Not too bad.
0: Not bad at all. What's expected tomorrow night for night game? What's the temp going to be like?
1: Well, it should be really nice tomorrow night here in Salt Lake City. I was going to look at that for you since you asked, but I do know that the fans are going to be ready to go. It'll be apparently their student section gets really involved into the game, and they like to make a lot of noise. It looks like, Joe, at kickoff, it's going to be around 85 degrees. And as they move through the game, it's going to drop. Not really getting much cooler than that, 81 at midnight here in Salt Lake City. So a high of 91 tomorrow. It's going to start tomorrow morning with a low of 64 degrees at 7 a.m. I will not see 7 a.m. tomorrow here in Salt Lake City. I'll be asleep because I saw 420 this morning in Salt Lake City.
0: 420. Interestingly enough, that it was 420. But Trey, you get up early on a daily basis, so you deserve to be able to sleep in.
1: Thank you, Joe. I appreciate that.
0: Oh, yeah. Well, enjoy it, and we'll talk next week, and we'll see how this game shakes out tomorrow.
1: Sounds good. Y'all have a good one.
0: All right, Trey Shapp and Baz, they're there, Salt Lake City, covering the game, Arkansas, Utah. It's more of Out of Bounds coming up after this break. It's going to be our last segment. Stay tuned.

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0: Welcome back to Out of Bounds. Last segment here on a Friday, getting you set for sports weekend. Weekend we're looking forward to with some NFL games coming up, good college football, and we're ending. And Larson, you've been in with us today, and we got a comment about you on X. It says, glad to see Larson here. I've listened to him since Sports Talk ATL.
1: Oh, well, thank you. I do some writing over there, sportstalkatl.com. Write a lot about college football, college basketball, make some picks, maybe show the people some winners. So, yeah, exciting. Glad to hear that.
0: So, yeah, we want to get to know you here before we get out for the day.
1: Yeah.
0: Where are you originally from?
1: I grew up in Atlanta. I lived in Atlanta till about halfway through high school and moved to Little Rock and lived here for about 10 years. So I like living here. I'm a Falcons fan. I'm a Braves fan. I'm a Georgia Bulldogs fan, so I'm going to keep that quiet next week. But that's me. I enjoy living in Little Rock. So, yeah, it's been good.
0: And where did you graduate from?
1: I went to Pulaski Academy, and then I went to Samford University, Birmingham, Alabama, not Stanford. That's the important thing. People think I say Stanford.
0: Oh, yeah.
1: Like I'm that smart. No, so I graduated there in 2021.
0: Good deal. Yes, and sir. We'll be seeing more of you around here at
1: of
0: the bus.
1: Of course.
0: Let's check in with Randy Rainwater. What's up, Randy? Maybe not. Randy was ready to go. Let's go to D3 Auto Sales text line. We had plenty that came in. And kind of questioning Arkansas once again. Think that Arkansas was playing possum with offense and that they expect a better showing this week. So we'll see if that is the case. Now, I know with us, I don't think anyone was feeling good. Sully didn't have a good feeling. We all picked Utah just kind of based on what we saw. But there is some optimism out there with people that they expect more. And we'll see what happens.
1: Yeah, first quarter will be – this is an obvious statement, but first quarter will be so important because you see so many teams going to Rice-Eccles, which is a hard place to play. Very loud, very raucous environment. You can't go in the first quarter and get completely overwhelmed where you're out of the game, you know, 5 minutes in, 10 minutes in. You got to hang around, stay in the fight for the first quarter. Try to keep it low scoring. I think you could see a little bit more of a low scoring game. I said 28-13 is kind of the vibe I'm feeling. 3 hours but got to stay in it. Staying in the first quarter.
0: Hey, Randy, we're in our last minute here. What's going on with you?
2: BB, tonight, Sonic Blast. BB, Batesville, come on down. Sonic Blast, always the bomb. And great food, oh, by the way.
0: What are you getting tonight? What are you getting?
2: Foot long, chili dog with jalapenos, onions, cheese, the full banquet, a large tater tot. That is in honor of Barry Grooms of Hooten's Arkansas Football Magazine.
0: There you go. All right, everyone, stay tuned for Drive Time Sports. Coming up next, it's a Sonic Blast. Have a great weekend.
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7: It has been 25 years since the terror attacks of 9/11, and four people with Arkansas connections were there that day. Melissa White worked for an insurance company, Tom Burnett, a businessman from California, American Airline flight attendant Sarah Lowe, and operations specialist second class Nahaman Lyons IV. Melissa White was from Bald Knob. She was working on the 99th floor of the North Tower in the World Trade Center. She worked in human resources for Marsh and McLean companies. She was also a Sunday school teacher. And Tom Burnett Jr. was returning home to his wife and children in California that morning. His wife, Deanne Burnett, is a native Arkansas. He made calls to her while he was on board the hijacked Flight 93. His wife recalls him saying, quote, "We have to do something. We can't wait for the authorities. It's up to us." We will remember the two other victims in our second news update. For the Buzz Radio Network, I'm Kara Kay's Jessica Ruckwell.
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10: Rain showers and thunderstorms, a really good chance of that this morning. It's a 50% chance of rain. Temperatures will be down today. Well, eventually they'll get up to around 91 in Little Rock this afternoon. Tonight, mostly clear with a low of 72. Tomorrow, up to 95 with a 20% chance of a shower or thunderstorm in the afternoon. For the Buzz Radio Network, I'm meteorologist Pat Walker.
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0: 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It's Drive Time Sports on the Buzz Radio Network with your hosts, Randy Rainwater and Rick Schaefer. 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
1: Good afternoon. Welcome to Drive Time Sports here on the Buzz Radio Network. Rick Schaefer on his way to Salt Lake City for the Arkansas-Utah game. Barry Grooms of Hooten's Arkansas Football Magazine. Kevin Bohannon. I'm Randy Rainwater. Today our Sonic Blast here in BB as the Badgers are hosting the Batesville Pioneers. Good afternoon, Bear. Good afternoon, Kevin.
2: Good afternoon. Good afternoon.
1: How many ones have I got to push on that?
2: Good afternoon, Randy. Good afternoon, Barry.
3: Hey, good afternoon, guys.
1: Gentlemen, before we jump into our Sonic Blast and high school football for this Friday, this obviously a very special day.
2: Yep.
1: I'm not sure I'd call it special, but a big day.
2: Memorable, yeah.
1: Memorable day, thank you. In American history, with the events that happened in New York City with 9/11, the Pentagon there in Washington, D.C., and then the open pasture, the open field there in Pennsylvania, the loss of lives throughout the United States that day with the terrorist attack. We just want, again, to honor America and honor those lives that were lost. And thank you for the men and women who continue to protect the United States of America, the greatest country on this world. So, and again, in honor of 9/11, I know some of our audience may be too young to really understand and remember.
2: Yeah.
1: 9/11, 25 years ago, those fateful events that happened. I was in my living room when I watched and witnessed the second jet

0: kids that weren't alive and everything, the guys that I coached in that 2020 class, that's the year they were born was 01.
1: Sure.
0: Marcus Brown's birthday is September 14th. And just to think about the lives that weren't impacted by it, it was over half of my lifetime ago. Now that I'm 45, it's just, it's crazy to think, because so many of my friends that were in their early 20s at that point got the call to go serve and served in Iraq and Afghanistan, some of my really closest friends that I grew up with. So it means a lot.
1: Tragic day in American history. And again, we pray for the United States, and God bless America, and especially remembering all the ones who lost their lives and the families who are still trying to deal with those memories
0: and
1: of the loss of their loved ones.
0: Long-lasting health effects of everything.
1: Absolutely. Firefighters and others who tried to battle that blaze and try to rescue as many people as possible. Again, you're in our thoughts and prayers. I wanted to mention this because this is thanks to Steve Qualls, and I'm trying to get that position so the camera can see it, because you really don't need to see my face, but Steve Qualls in Design Lab, 501-767-0066. That is the number of Steve and Design Lab in Hot Springs, and I showed you the front, now I'm showing you the back, but this is done by the great staff there at Design Labs. And if you are a commercial business or individual, in fact, I'll tease with it. There is an epic t-shirt that back in the good old days of AM 1010, and that is on the front of the t-shirt of AM 1010, and soccer balls, I don't know what all, footballs, basketballs, baseballs, everything on the front of it. And then at the bottom of it, on the front, it has with Pete, David, and Randy.
0: Yeah.
1: Pete Perkins, David Lanier.
0: Pete Perkins.
1: And myself. Yeah. So this was, it was our very first venture, if you want to call it venture. But it was our very first venture of having a t-shirt. And, oh, man, we thought we were the neatest thing since sliced bread. Had a t-shirt we could give away. So we're going to get a select number of those made thanks to Steve and the Design Lab in Hot Springs. But this is our Sonic Blast t-shirt. And I'm not sure how many of these I've got. And I hand them down to Carrie.
0: Yeah, my mom, I always get one from my mom. My mom's got one for the last 4 years. So I know at least I have four. I know you probably got 25 or 26 at this point. But, yeah, they're always fun to see what kind of design they'll come up with. It's always different because every year there's a different story that goes along with
1: Absolutely.
0: It. Absolutely.
1: And the important number on this one is 2026.
0: Absolutely.
1: So that way we have them dated. That way you know exactly what year that design came from. But thanks again to Steve Qualls and Design Lab by LRA 767 501 767 0066. And he is a great friend of the Buzz. We thank him for his contribution. And it's always neat. There are t-shirts right next to us. To my immediate right is a table set up by Sonic. They've got shirts. They've got t-shirts, those just I showed you there a moment ago. Footballs, hats, sunglasses. Sunglasses are pretty cool.
0: They are. You had them over the top of your seeing glasses, and I know we got the camera up right now that you could actually put them on. So if you wear bifocals or...
1: Now, what do you call me, fisherman?
0: Fisherman?
1: Ralph called me fisherman.
0: Yeah, Ralph called me fisherman because they're big enough that you can put over... They're the Vahiva Alloy sunglasses is what they look like. It's what they look like.
1: There you go.
0: That's the going style right now. They're bigger, and you keep shrinking on us, Randy. That just takes up half of your head.
1: Well,
0: I love it.
1: As long as they hang on, that's all I care about. As long as they hang on. All right, Bear, let's get started today right here in BB hosting the Batesville Pioneers.
2: Randy, it's one of the rare interclassification games we have. It's no crossover game.

0: game tonight. It's a 5A versus a 5A. BB struggling right now, 0-2 on the season. Batesville checks in with a little better mark. Batesville has been able to pass the ball a little bit, and that's kind of been the key to what they've been able to do so far this year. They beat Newport in overtime last week. They've got good special teams. BB just struggling to find its identity, running the football under first-year offensive coordinator Mark King. They've got to get that run game going. Coach Sparks, he said that's got to be key to this team. Hoops.com going to Batesville because they've got the special teams advantage.
1: And Barry, it's going to take a little bit to get that flex bone running the way you should, especially last year they're a little bit more spread attack. And it takes a little bit to get used to that flex bone. They put the ball on the ground 7 times last week.
2: Ouch.
1: BB did, and it's tough. You know, they lost to Greene County Tech. Speaking of Greene County Tech, let's go to what the Golden Eagles are doing right now. Price Holmes doing a great job. Speaking of Batesville native. Batesville native, that's where you got to start. Over at Southside, moved to Batesville as a Pioneer. Now he's at Greene County Tech as the head Eagle in charge. They take on Highland tonight, a road game for Greene County Tech. This is a really good matchup, Bear. Highland, top 15 in Class 4A. Greene County Tech made the 5A rankings at Hootens.com this week as number 20. What do you think about this one, Bear?
0: Yeah, the Golden Eagles, they've outscored their first two opponents, 71-13. Ashton Addison having a huge season so far. Highland played possibly the game of the week last week when they drove down the field in the final seconds to beat Heber Springs 50-49. And Coach Stowers, he likes this Highland team. He thinks they're pretty decent. They can really pass the ball with Austin Christie. Jimmy Jensen, he's a guy to watch out for this year. A 3-year starter, 2-time All-State guy. I think he's All-State in multiple sports. He's the top receiver for Highland, but Hoots.com going with a red hot Price Holmes Greene County Tech Eagles narrowly over Highland.
2: All right, gentlemen, let's get started. We've got Chris waiting. Chris, good afternoon. Welcome to our Sonic Blast.
3: Good afternoon. Long time no talk.
2: Yes, sir. I thought we talked to you a couple of weeks ago, or maybe I'm just dreaming.
3: It was a couple of weeks ago. I tried to get on last week, but by the time I was trying to get on, it was almost over, so I texted. But anyways, one of the games I know y'all already talked about, but first, before I say that, my thoughts and prayers are with everyone after 25 years. Batesville Pioneers lost one that day. And I do want to give a shout-out to Coach Price Holmes, because I do know him, even though he's a Greene County Tech Golden Eagle now. He is a former Pioneer. My other two games is Hampton at Ouachita County, and the Ozark Hillbillies take the short road trip south of the river to Charleston for the Franklin County feud. I'll hang up and listen.
2: That should be a dandy. Thank you, Chris.
0: You got Hampton at Camden Harmony Grove, or Harmony Grove, Ouachita County, as the HGOC, Kevin, as we call it. I still call them Camden Harmony Grove. Uh-huh. They are struggling right now after Ernie Horsecamp's departure or retirement, I guess, in the summer. They're really struggling to find any type of identity. Haven't been able to do much. Hampton has struggled likewise, but 2 weeks ago, Hampton did push Parker's Chapel and lost that game in overtime. The HGOC's yet to score this season, but they played Rising and Junction City. So those are two pretty good teams. Don't think Hampton's up to that caliber. Hootens.com going with Harmony Grove of Ouachita County to beat Hampton. And then, Chris, you ask about the big one. The Ozark Hillbillies at Charleston. Hootens.com has Ozark ranked number 8 in this week's Class 4A rankings. They play rival Charleston. Charleston's won 4 of the past 7 Franklin County feuds over Ozark. They've kind of owned the series since the modern era began, but Charleston's defense was lackluster last week against Pottsville. Could not slow that dead T attack down at all. Meanwhile, Ozark had 353 yards passing, 244 rushing. Guys, that's over 600 yards and 60 points at Huntsville last week. John Skolarski, we talked about him a lot last year, Kevin, and it seems like we're going to talk about him all season. As long as he can stay healthy, the Hillbillies are legitimate title contenders in 4A. Hootens.com picks Ozark at Charleston tonight.
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4: my
2: you.
4: Question is about Danville versus Pottsville. I don't know if you guys have covered that yet.
2: No, we have not,
0: you
2: but we will
0: Danville?
2: Now. Yes, sir, Danville.
0: All right, yeah, Danville plays Hector. Pottsville is off. They get Pottsville next week, I believe. And they got Hector this week. And the Little Johns, they got past Murfreesboro last week with a late defensive stand and touchdown to win by 1 point over Murfreesboro. Jake Crane, that's Coach Crane's son, he's averaging almost 13 yards per carry. Hootens.com going with Danville to beat Class 2A Hector.
1: Yeah, Hector's put up some points this year. That should be a shootout.
0: They have.
1: Talk about how good Jake Crane has been. 14 carries for 180 yards, I believe, is what the number is, Barry. So that one will be a lot of fun to watch. Well, let's stay in Class 3A/2A real quick. A big rivalry game out Highway 10. Perryville travels down the road to take on the number 4 ranked Bigelow Panthers in Class 2A. Bigelow came close last week, Bear. 42-40 lost to Quitman in overtime. Both of these have a common opponent. In my write-up at Hootens.com this week, I said you can never pay attention to the scores. Perryville lost to Quitman 35-7. Bigelow 42-40. But throw out the scores, Barry. This should be a really good matchup.
0: Well, it should, Kevin, and you're right. It's hard not to compare those scores, but Perryville's shown a little life as of late, but so has Bigelow, and they both looked really good. Bigelow with that overtime loss, or was it overtime or double overtime last week? I mean, they played a good game.
1: It was double overtime, yeah.
0: Yeah. And Tanner Firth, he is playing so well. The Panthers of Bigelow will be tough at home. Hootens.com picking Bigelow, who we've got ranked number 4 in Class 2A, to beat Class 3A rival Perryville. But again, it's a rivalry game. Throw out the records. And we've got a lot of good rivalry games tonight that I think you can just kind of do that old saying, throw out the records. It doesn't matter. This is a Super Bowl for lots of teams.
2: Well, gentlemen, this one will probably not be on tonight's Arcare High School Football Scoreboard Show. This from the mayor of Rooster Poot, but he said the Thursday night football high school score update was Rooster Poot, the Roosters 21, the Snowball Eagles 10. I don't think that'll show up tonight on our high school football scoreboard. That is, in particular, the Arcare High School Football Scoreboard Show tonight at 10 o'clock. All right, from our D3 Auto Sales Buzz text line here from our Sonic Blast, this from the 870, El Dorado versus Pine Bluff.
0: Randy, last week I was listening and trying to get through coming back from South Arkansas, and I could hear the excitement on the scoreboard show from new coach of El Dorado, Brett Shockley. He was really thrilled with how his team is.
2: He was fired up.
0: And you know, that 22-6 win over Fairview means a lot. I think that's a really good Camden Fairview team they beat. As he said, the defense is playing well. The only score El Dorado gave up last week was on special teams. El Dorado trying to go 3-0 for the first time since 2017, allowing just 11 points per game. Last week they had over 250 yards rushing. Think they don't have any problem with Pine Bluff. Hootens.com picking number 7 ranked El Dorado handily over the Zebras.
1: Yeah, it was funny. Coach Brett Shockley, Coach Shock, talking about another different shade of red. He had Magnolia in week 0, had Camden Fairview last week. Now he gets that maroon shade. And guys, this used to be a rivalry. They were both in the same conference going back to the 4A South, the 5A South, the 6A South. These two teams used to do battles with Bobby Bolding and Scott Reed. You know, with those two, you know, they would alternate state titles, it seemed, and throw a Lake Hamilton in there. But yeah, just what this game used to mean down in South Arkansas. I'd like to see both of those teams back at the high level. But speaking of Lake Hamilton, Jace Bohannon, we are of no relation, threw for over 280 yards last week. Lake Hamilton got the big win over Marion. They host a Jacksonville squad looking to go 3-0. Coach Reggie Swinton, doing a great job with his team in North Pulaski County.
0: Yeah, Jacksonville looked really good last week when they dismantled Southside. I thought Southside would be able to come in, control the clock a little bit with that ground game and wear Jacksonville down and have a shot at winning it late. And that wasn't it. Jacksonville's offense was so explosive. Boy, the Titans, they made great defensive plays. Now, Coach Swinton did say they've got to clean up the penalties, and he knows that, yeah. But it's still early in the season, and they can do so, trying to put themselves in contention to be talked about among the elite teams in 5A, and they need to be because that conference is so tough. Now, these two teams, they hadn't played since the 2008 playoffs, so totally different dynamics, but Lake Hamilton did win those games. As you said, Jace Bohannon has been playing well, so is Bo Martin on defense, and Hootens.com taking Lake Hamilton at home over Jacksonville. And you know, Lake Hamilton has that loss against Lakeside, but I think that's going to come back to be a pretty good close loss to that team and really benefit them down the road.
1: Absolutely.
2: All right, gentlemen, I've got a couple of questions for you by way of our D3 Auto Sales Bus text line. Jason in Houston says, just curious, but Bear, how do y'all keep all the score updated on the website? I assume people are reporting in. And then his question is, and this is a fair question because this is Houston, Texas, not Houston, Arkansas. Does Hooten still have the magazine?
1: Yeah, they do. Yes, and it's bigger magazine is and still older out. Than ever. Yeah.
0: Yeah.
1: Yeah. Every July.
0: It's still for sale. You can order them online.
1: Yeah, you can go back and get archive copies too, can't you, Bear?
0: Yes. All the way back to 1993.
1: Yep. So, and with the scoreboard, we do have a person inputting those scores, but it takes a village. It is a collective effort that we are going after these scores and following. It helps with the invention of the internet, and it helps, and I'm not being a smart aleck at that point, but more teams are streaming now. And when Randy and I are sitting in the studio or I'm sitting in the studio, I can pull up the game, go to the end of it if it's done, and check the score and get it real quick. So there's a lot of different ways that we compile the scores. We take pride in getting them right and getting them out there as quick as possible. Ideally, we want to have them all done by midnight when we get off the air. We're able to report all of them. So appreciate that question for sure.
2: That is absolute. All right, let's check in with Jim. Jim, good afternoon. Welcome to our Sonic Blast.
5: 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Wondered if you would talk about the Arkadelphia National game tonight. And Arkadelphia is without their senior state quarterback, Christian McCoy, who transferred down to Louisiana. I'll hang up and listen.
2: We will do it. Thank you, Jim. We'll come back. That's first up. Barry Grooms of Hootens Arkansas Football Magazine, Kevin Bohannon, and I'm Randy Rainwater. 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
2: Welcome back to our Sonic Blast today here in BB as the Badgers prepare to take on the Batesville Pioneers. Barry Grooms of Hootens Arkansas Football Magazine, Kevin Bohannon, I'm Randy Rainwater. Let's check in first with my man, Neil Atkinson, by way of Beth Saracen. Well, the storm is just about to arrive, is it not? I'm saying NFL football for the weekend. You've already had a couple of games played already, and then you've got all kinds of MLB action, college football. Do you sleep at this time of the year, Neil, at all?
14: Yeah, I sleep a little bit, but it's going to be some late nights coming up because you got Arkansas as the late game on Saturday. You got Dallas Cowboys as the primetime game, so I'll be up later for that one. And then Monday Night Football is Kansas City, and Kansas City and Dallas are the two most bet pro teams that we have on Bet Thursday. So looking for a great weekend. You know, hopefully Arkansas can go out there and do something at Utah, make liars out of me and my odds and my pigskin prognostication with my computer. But yeah, that was going to be a tough one. But we've got that. We've got the lineup on Arkansas State. Heavy favorites against West Georgia, 32 points. And a couple other SEC games this weekend. Oklahoma, Michigan, Alabama, Kentucky is one I'm interested in. And of course, the big Texas and Ohio State matchup this weekend. Something for everybody. Big action on the U.S. Open tennis. Women's tomorrow. Ben Shelton's playing tonight. Hopefully he can make it to the finals. Yeah, just a big weekend all the way around. And then didn't even really touch baseball that much, but we're barreling towards the postseason there also.
2: All right, Neil, where do we find all this good stuff?
14: You find it on betsaracen.com on the web or from your phone. 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And the Any Sport 25% profit boost. Good luck. 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Go Hogs. Go Red Wolves. And good luck on your parlays. And we'll see you next week.
2: There you go. That is Neil Atkinson by way of Bet Saracen. Now, Kev Bear, this is such a monumental announcement that we had to bring on Gene Morris, one of the big dogs at Sonic, because I had to double check this, Gene. This is the $7 big deal meal. 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
15: What a deal. $7 big meal deal, big deal meal, however you want to say it.
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15: Hey, big deal meal. $7 big deal meal. 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So, yeah, it's a great deal right now. Randy, you can go to Sonic and get you a Sonic cheeseburger, medium fry or tot, medium soft drink, and top it off with a sundae of your choice. Hot fudge.
1: Get out of here.
15: Huh? $7, Kevin.
1: Wow.
15: $7. You know where you're taking your wife for dinner tomorrow night.
1: Absolutely.
2: I mean, that's like boom.
1: Yeah. That's our tailgate.
15: Yeah,
1: food
15: don't tell
1: night.
15: Carrie how much it costs, Randy, and just say, listen, I'm going to go all out. You can have all of this, and I'm going to get you a sundae at the end, you know. And
1: with a cherry on top.
15: Yes, with a cherry on top. And, yeah, she will be just blown away.
2: Now this next one blew me away.
15: Yep.
2: Because I go back to the days of my grandmother.
15: Absolutely.
2: And when you said banana pudding, I mean, that ended all conversation.
15: It made the hair on your head stand.
2: Bring
15: up.
2: It on. Well, yeah. I still had some. but now I am seeing a banana pudding shake.
15: Yes, sir.
2: And a banana pudding blast.
15: Absolutely.
2: Tell me it ain't so.
15: It is so. I'm telling you, it is absolutely delicious. And when I'm the same way. My grandmother used to make the best banana pudding I've ever had, and it tastes just like banana pudding. It's got the Manila wafers in there, and
2: let me tell you something.
15: It is delicious.
2: The topping.
1: That's happening.
2: Yeah. The topping.
15: Yeah.
2: It was just the topping.
15: Yeah.
2: I didn't care.
15: I'm right there with you.
2: I probably half the time just couldn't get to the bottom. Yeah. Of the banana pudding because of the topping.
15: Had the wafers on the top of
2: it. Yeah, baby.
15: And, you know, maybe some sliced bananas.
2: Oh,
15: or something.
2: Sliced bananas,
15: yeah,
2: absolutely.
15: It was that banana pudding back in the day was great. This tastes just like it.
2: All right,
15: just
2: now,
15: like it. It's got a banana pudding puree in it and a little flavoring in it. Man, it's really, really good.
2: I've got one more for you. And I love Dr. Pepper.
15: Yep.
2: And here you are combining the banana dirty Dr. Pepper.
15: Yep.
2: What is that?
15: Banana dirty Dr. Pepper. You got a little Dr. Pepper, a little sweet cream, a little lime, and a little banana flavoring in it. And it's, some people, Randy, say it's absolutely delicious.
1: Who needs
2: some people?
1: Who needs pumpkin spice when you have that dirty banana Dr. Pepper?
15: Who needs pumpkin spice?
1: No.
15: Oh, come on, Kevin.
1: Yeah, I'm all in.
15: I'm gonna get you a Sonic.
1: I'm all in,
15: I'm gonna
1: baby.
15: Get you a Sonic shirt.
2: Is that all it takes?
15: Yeah.
2: Okay, so we got the $7 big deal meal.
15: Yep.
2: The Sonic cheeseburger, the medium drink, the medium fries or tots, and the sundae. Man, that's the biggie.
15: That's the sundae.
2: And then you have the banana pudding shake and the banana pudding blast and the banana dirty Dr. Pepper.
15: Yep.
2: Oh, my gosh.
15: On. Got it going on. And I'm going to tell you, we've got all that stuff coming for y'all here a little bit later. And, man, Randy, we are so excited to be here at BB and with the Badgers tonight. And, you know, we purchased these stores a couple years ago, about a year and a half ago, and BB has just embraced us, and it's a great part of our Little Rock Sonic co-op, and we're just excited to do these Sonic Blasts for you. How many years has it been, Ralph? Do you remember?
16: I've been 25 years.
15: About 25 years we've been doing stuff like this.
2: It's been a little bit more than that.
15: Yeah, it's just been an amazing partnership with the Sonic co-op. We've got 96 stores in the co-op that partner together with us, and we take these blasts all over Central Arkansas, and it's just been a pleasure and an honor to partner with 103.7 The Buzz and you guys, and specifically you. I heard somebody said you started in the 80s the other day. I was listening to the radio, and I wanted to say it was like 79, maybe, because you were calling my seventh grade games at Cabot, and I weighed about 110 pounds back then.
2: He was a mighty post player, though.
15: I'm telling you.
2: He could mix it up inside. He was nothing but bones. I mean, we used to worry about old Gino, worried that somebody would hurt him every night. But he survived. He survived.
15: But we're just super glad to be here. Y'all come on out. We've got stuff that we're giving away. We're cooking some pretzels.
2: It's disappearing.
15: Up. Yeah, we're cooking some pretzels up. We got sweet tea. We got lemonade. We got bottled water. We got some football for the kids. We're passing out some 103.7 The Buzz Sonic Blast T-shirts.
2: Thanks to Steve Cross.
15: Coupons everywhere. I mean, we're having a big time. So pretzels will be ready here in just a minute. We're going to give away some free pretzels. And we got gift cards. Come on out and see us and meet Randy and the gang and Kevin. And we're just having a blast out here at BB.
2: There you go. Perfect ending right there. A blast here in BB. All right, let's get right back to work. We got folks waiting. Let's talk with... Oh, wait a minute. Bear, we need to touch on Arkadelphia, Nashville.
0: Randy, unfortunately, those two teams won't play for a couple of more weeks. They play week four. So we've still got two weeks, but it's a big one tonight. It is the Hootens.com Class 4 game of the week in Arkadelphia. Number 5 Arkadelphia hosting number 4 Bauxite. And boy, these two teams, they have been in the same conference 12 of the past 14 years. And guess what? Arkadelphia has won every one of those meetings. And during that span, Bauxite's averaged less than 12 points against the Badgers. But that could change this year. Bauxite's offense is playing terrific with Wyatt Foreman at quarterback. And then Gunnar Morris played huge last week. Emory Moore and Elijah Perry leading a defense that forced 6 turnovers last week at Monticello. Arkadelphia's turned to their new quarterback. It's Turner Ross. And he had 2 touchdowns last week against Hot Springs. But Hootens.com is on this Bauxite bandwagon and going with the Miners to get the victory tonight at Arkadelphia.
2: All right. Let's check in with Justin. Justin, good afternoon. Welcome to our Sonic Blast.
17: Hey, guys. How y'all doing this evening?
2: Doing great. How about you?
0: Good.
17: Doing pretty good. I'm just going to check on the Bismarck-Glenrose game with Bear and see what he says about that one. And I'll probably just hang up and listen and see what he says.
2: Very good. Thank you, Justin.
0: Justin, that's another game of the week. It is the Class 3A game of the week. And Kevin, it should be a good one. You can expand on it, but you got a good battle here. Glenn Rose and quarterback Gage Hood playing so well. And then Caden Virch has been playing well for in Bauxite's defense really looked good last week. They put up 49 points rather against Harmony Grove Haskell. This one should be a great game. Battle of Hot Spring County. Hootens.com going with Glenrose, the number 4 ranked team, to get the victory at home over number 3 ranked Bismarck.
2: Let's check in with Bearcat. Bearcat, good afternoon. Welcome to our Sonic Blast.
18: How y'all fellas doing?
2: Doing great. How about you, Bearcat?
18: I'm doing great on the front porch in this great weather. You know, we have a Sonic in Boonville.
2: I was there about 2 years ago.
1: You went 2 years ago on your way up for a Razorback game.
2: I
1: remember that.
2: I was there at Boonville 2 years ago.
18: For the game of the week or just talking through there?
2: No, we did the Sonic show from there. We did a Sonic Blast from there.
18: Well, I don't know where I was, but I've been trying to plan to get y'all back up there and stuff. I know y'all went to Greenwood last year or something.
2: Oh, Dr. Glenn, yes.
18: Yeah. I was just wondering if y'all had an injury report on our players. And, you know, we only have 32 dressed out on our team. And it's amazing how they just keep rolling and rolling. And see what y'all say about the new board. We got a long way to drive up there.
2: That's right. Thank you, Bearcat.
0: But and Bearcat, at last check, your big three were still able to play, were injured, but going to play. Tayden Wash for the quarterback, Devin Ritchie, a halfback, and, of course, Brody Chambers, the fullback. And Brody Chambers gave P. Ridge nightmares last week. 258 yards rushing and 3 touchdowns. So Hootens.com going with Boonville to beat Class 3A Newport. Newport, of course, coming off that overtime loss by 3 points last week to Batesville. Now their defense has to stiffen up, and just don't think they're going to be able to handle that strong running attack of the Bearcats.
2: All right, we got to step away for a moment. I hear the music. Barry Grooms of Hootens, Arkansas Football Magazine, Kevin Bohannon. I'm Randy Rainwater. Today, our Sonic Blast here in BB. 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
2: 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Barry Grooms of Hooten's Arkansas Football Magazine, Kevin Bohannon. I'm Randy Rainwater. Now joined by the head coach of the BB Badgers, Cody Sparks. Good afternoon, Cody.
3: Good afternoon. Glad to be here.
2: Are we ready for a little bit of football tonight?
3: Absolutely.
2: Got the Batesville Pioneers. Thoughts on tonight's games?
3: Batesville's a good football team. Coach Mara does a good job. You know, they went down to Newport last week and played a overtime thriller. I think they went down 13-0, and then just, you know, it wasn't all. They didn't get it all back instantly. It was, you know, a field goal here, scored here, and then they kicked a field goal to tie it up, and ended up kicking a field goal to win it in overtime. So, heck of a night by their kicker. He's definitely a threat. Defensively, it's more about us tonight, in my opinion. It's we've got to go play a complete football game. We have yet to do that through 2 weeks of the year, where we've struggled. When we've struggled on offense, we've been decent on defense. When we've gotten it going on offense, we've been bad on defense. So it's kind of like my golf game.
1: You drive, but you can't chip.
3: Yeah, absolutely. But we've had a good week. You know, we're trying with the wet bulb regulations and things like that. We're trying every different combination of, do we practice in the morning? Do we practice in the evening? Trying to get acclimated to the heat a little bit more. So we did that this week, and we'll see how it goes. So, but we've got to get rolling on offense. And defensively, we got to get back to, you know, getting 11 people flying to the football like we've done here since I've been here. But I'm excited to see it tonight. So what I just told the kids over there in our meeting is we just got to go do it. We got to go do it. So,
1: Coach, playing Batesville, even going back to when Coach King was there, it was always about in the trenches. And it's always, you know, they were going to be really good up front on both sides of the ball. But I love what you said about it. It's just about the Badgers tonight and what you do. You guys have put the ball on the ground a little bit, learning the flex bone, getting everything, reading your keys, making the right reads. It takes a little bit. And I know the guys have bought in. Do they understand the patience and it's coming? They just got to take care of the football.
3: I think so. You know, it's so much different than what's been done here.
1: Right.
3: You know, BB ran the dead tee for, you know, several years under Coach Shannon and had some success doing that. And you know, I think they know it's coming. We need them to see it.
1: Yeah.
3: You know, come to fruition on a Friday night with the lights on, and hopefully that can be tonight. And, you know, there's been glimpses. We've been the what-if game on offense. It's if we get this guy blocked. You know, we're one guy short. Heck, even in the junior high game last night at Batesville, if we get this one guy blocked, we got a big play and, you know, maybe string something together. But we got to be more physical, I think. Playing up front, playing on the O-line and the flex bone is so much different than in the spread. You know, in the spread, a lot of times, if you're running a lot of inside zone like we've done in the past, it's just getting in somebody's way, essentially. And, you know, the back makes you right. But in the flex bone, we've got to come off the football. We've got to move human beings. And so that's taken some getting used to. But we've gotten better at that every week. And hopefully we'll block the right people this week. So we struggle with that a little bit.
1: But don't block the read.
3: Yes, we love blocking the read. But hopefully we're going to clear that up tonight. So, that's been a little bit. But the kids are buying into it. And I think hopefully here pretty soon, whether it be tonight or in 2 weeks, we'll start to see it really take form.
2: Cody Sparks, our very special guest. He is the head coach of the BB Badgers. the key, obviously, to a flex bone. You mentioned it kind of directly and indirectly, is the offensive line. Talk about that offensive line, Cody.
3: At left tackle, we've got a senior, Jaron Harris. Left guard, we've got another senior, Hunter Sterling. Both those guys played 11 games for us last year. At center, we've got a sophomore, Nathan Baker. He's going to end up being a really good player for us. And anytime you start on the offensive line or on the defensive line as a sophomore, it's a big deal. And, you know, he does a good job. Right guard is Dylan Layton. He's a junior we're excited about. And right tackle is Jackson Holly. And he's a case of, well, you know, why the flex bone's great is he's a little undersized, but he plays really fast and he's physical. And, you know, if we were asking him to, you know, kick slide and pass protect, he might not be great at that, but he's pretty good at veering.
1: Yeah.
3: So it's been good. He's been a good player for us. He's probably been the most consistent so far. But, again, excited to see, you know, another opportunity for that group to get going tonight.
1: Cody, you talk about your experience, and that's what we were talking about off air a second ago. What are you able to bring, and what have you really tried to instill, learning from Coach Maxville down at Henderson State, and try to instill that culture here at BB?
3: Well, I can't instill everything. Coach Maxville, but, you know, Coach Maxfield's a little rough around the edges.
1: Yeah.
3: He loves it.
1: He's old school.
3: He loved those kids, and, you know, he'd do anything for them. And so bring that, obviously, but I think most coaches do that. The attention to detail, you know, dealing in college, you're dealing with older kids, and they're still late in things at time. But here, getting high school kids to focus for, you know, 5 minutes at a time could be a challenge sometimes. But just trying to instill some of that into them. And, you know, a sense of urgency. Nobody has a sense of urgency anymore. Mm-hmm. We're trying to get that back. And, you know, every moment that we're down here, eighth period, whether we're lifting, watching tape, before we practice, you know, let's attack it. It's important. And so those are some of the things. That there's definitely a sense of urgency at the Formby Athletic Center with Coach Maxfield.
2: Well, we've kind of talked about it, but let's just kind of focus, if we can, Cody, for the next couple of minutes on some of the keys that you feel like are important tonight against the Baseball Pioneers.
3: Number one, we practice special teams a lot here. It's been an edge for us in the past. We've got to, through the first, you know, 2 weeks, we hadn't really made anything happen on special teams. And we haven't done anything necessarily poorly on special teams, but we need to go have that moment that changes the game. That's mm-hmm. what we say there. So I want to see that. Talked about the offense, be efficient. Be efficient, be efficient, be efficient. Stay on schedule. You know, long yardage, when that down marker and that line to gain is a long way apart, it's not good for us. So we need to stay on schedule, get four a play. And defensively, we've got to get back to playing physical, fast, violent football. And I think we've had a good week of practice and done that throughout the week. So we'll see if it can, you know, come happen on a Friday night.
1: And I know we're about to head to break, but talk about, you know, what this non-conference schedule is setting up you guys to do during the conference play. It's going to be a tough one during conference play.
3: It is. Our conference is rough. We try not to look ahead. It's rough. I mean, it's great competition. It's what you want, to go get a crack at some of those teams and, you know, have a chance. Is why we play the game. So, you know, when the conferences came out, kids start reading and doing stuff, and it's like, well, guys, I guess we'll just cancel the conference. or we can line up and go play.
1: That's right.
3: Know, seven conference games and see what happens. So the non-conference has been unique. It's, you know, started out at Mayflower, and Coach Emerson there does a really good job. And we were in that one for a while, and then the dam kind of broke at the end of the first half. Then last week, Greene County Tech, your shout out to Coach Holmes. He's doing a heck of a job up there. They played fast. They played physical. And, you know, what they do on offense, the gun tee type stuff, it gave us fits and tried to line up every different way and execute different assignments here and there. We could not get off the field. But I think it prepares us well. I think it prepares us really well. So excited to see a good football game tonight.
2: Cody, good luck tonight.
3: Thank you.
2: Cody Sparks, head football coach of the BB Badgers. Hour number two coming up next. Trey Biddy, HogSports.com, being brought to you by Chris Crane Hyundai in Genesis of Conway.
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7: It has been 25 years since the terror attacks of 9/11, and four people with Arkansas connections were there that day. Melissa White worked for an insurance company, Tom Burnett, a businessman from California, American Airline flight attendant Sarah Lowe, and operations specialist second class, Nahaman Lyons IV. Melissa White was from Bald Knob. She was working on the 99th floor of the North Tower in the World Trade Center. She worked in human resources for Marsh and McLean companies. She was also a Sunday school teacher. And Tom Burnett Jr. was returning home to his wife and children in California that morning. His wife, Deanne Burnett, is a native Arkansas. He made calls to her while he was on board the hijacked Flight 93. His wife recalls him saying, quote, "We have to do something. We can't wait for the authorities. It's up to us." We will remember the two other victims in our second news update. For the Buzz Radio Network, I'm Kara Kay's Jessica Rockwell.
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9: Good chance of rainfall this morning, less of a chance of rain this afternoon. It's a 50% chance of rain for today here in Little Rock. The temperatures will stay down in the 70s and lower to mid 80s through the morning hours. And then this afternoon, as the rain begins to taper off, we'll see a high around 91. Tonight, a mostly clear sky with an overnight low of 72. For the Buzz Radio Network, I'm meteorologist Pat Walker.
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1: Hour number two of Drive Time Sports here on the Buzz Radio Network. Barry Grooms of Hooton's Arkansas Football Magazine, Kevin Bohannon. I'm Randy Rainwater. Today, our Sonic Blast here in Beebe as the Badgers are hosting the Batesville Pioneers. And now we are joined by...
0: And now, Trey Biddy is brought to you by Chris Crane Hyundai, Arkansas's number one Hyundai dealer, and Genesis of Conway, Arkansas's only Genesis dealer. Genesis of Conway, the future of luxury today. Now, here's Trey Biddy.
1: I just realized that Trey may not be...
2: He's on.
1: ...in Salt Lake City. Is he on?
2: He's not in Salt Lake City, though.
1: Good afternoon, Mr. Trey Biddy.
2: Oh, wait. Hold on.
1: I just really, he had sent me a message saying he may have to be on later.
2: Yeah, he flew out at 2 o'clock today, so he's 30,000 feet above.
1: Okay. All right. So we'll wait to hear from Trey so that we'll know precisely when he is going to be landing.
2: He's got a direct flight, though. I know that.
1: Right.
2: Because he was supposed to leave out at 9:15 this morning and have a layover, blah, blah, blah, blah, blah.
1: Yep.
2: But,
1: yep.
2: Yeah, they got him.
1: That's what he... Yep. Yep. Exactly. Okay. So, we jumped ahead, and now we'll wait.
2: Yeah, we'll wait.
1: Step back and wait. And I don't know if Barry is able to reach us.
2: I got him back on. Yeah. Barry's going to get back on. We talked about some great games so far. Arkansas High in Nashville is a game that's going to be on tonight. And once we get Barry back on, I know somebody had mentioned Arkadelphia in Nashville earlier. That's a game that's going to be played in week four for that 7-4A conference. But Barry, if you're back with us, talk about Texarkana. They played Atlanta High School, pretty close last week, 28-21. This is a better Razorback team than what they've had the last
1: new coach.
2: New coach. Last
1: Jerry Littleton.
2: Yep. Last couple of years under Coach Hood. He's gone now. They head to Nashville. Nashville's been playing really good on offense, Bear. Really looking forward to seeing what the Scrap do against Arkansas High tonight. Okay. Barry's not back on this yet. So we'll talk about what I think about this one.
1: What do you think about this one, Kevin?
2: What I think about this one is I think Nashville's going to win this game. Nashville is one of the top teams in Class 4A for a reason, and it's what they've been doing on offense. They are ranked number

0: Question. I wanted to get a Dallas Golden Hawks game. This is my alumni, and that my male game. But I don't know if Coach Taylor or if you guys want to touch on that. And I also said, if Arkansas beat Utah Saturday, I'm gonna eat me a whole bunch of banana pudding, Dr. Pepper, and I'm gonna get my baby video and I'm gonna send it to you.
1: See, it works.
2: There's added motivation now. I need to get a hold of the team, the Arkansas Razorback team, and tell them what's on the line tonight. I mean, that's, or tomorrow night. That's a deal.
0: Banana pudding, Dr. Pepper. But if you can, I want to, you know, see how my alumni do. We're not doing too well, but I'd like to do a nice thing. I think in my mail, if you guys can check up on it, I feel would appreciate it.
2: You got it, buddy.
3: All right.
2: Thank you, Lomax.
3: Biggest thing, Lomax, both teams have struggled. Both teams need a win. They're 0-2 coming into this one. Hot Springs has got to find some offense, and I think Bear's back on with us right now. They've been outscored 74-20 in both of those games. Maumelle hasn't been any better, Randy. They've been outscored 82-24. And for Coach Nick Vaughn, coming from Camden Fairview, what he expects out of his football teams, he's not getting right now. They're giving up 41 points a game. That's tough for him. They've got to figure out a way to do it. It's going to be tough tonight. Bear, it's at Hot Springs. What are your thoughts?
4: Well, Maumelle Hot Springs, as you said, you know they're going to play a physical brand of football at Hot Springs. They like to throw the football around, but they had such attrition this year that they're having to rebuild. They're having to start over. I think 17 sophomores and guys who didn't get to play much last year are being depended upon. Nick Vaughn, meanwhile, he's got a good quarterback in Levi Benson, a Warrior, but they've got to find a way to pass the football up and down the field. And they're really, they say they're struggling with it, but they cannot find the consistency in the passing game. The defense hadn't been there. Hoops.com is going to pick Hot Springs in this game. Think that Hot Springs is able to find a way to get the victory.
2: All right, gentlemen, this from our D3 Auto Sales by way of our Sonic Blast. What do you think about Palestine versus Jonesboro Westside tonight? That from Zach in Palestine.
5: Hey, Bonnie.
4: I think it's going to be a pretty interesting game, and it's we may have never said that before talking about the Palestine Wheatley Patriots and the Jonesboro Westside Warriors, but Westside is unbeaten, playing exceptionally well right now. They're running the ball with Mason Woods, Drew Woods, Kaysen Carter. He had a big night. Carter last week, guys, he scored every point that Westside had. I'm looking here. He had a 35-yard field goal, two extra points, and two touchdowns last week. So a big night for him. And then Palestine, they beat Jonesboro Westside by 39 last year. It'll be much closer this time around. Hootens.com, though, picking Palestine Wheatley to win their homecoming game and beat the Jonesboro Westside Warriors.
2: All right, let's check in with Steve. Steve, good afternoon. Welcome to our Sonic Blast.
6: Hello, guys.
2: Hey, Steve, what's up?
6: First of all, let me thank the EMTs, our law enforcement, our military for keeping us free.
2: Absolutely.
6: And I don't know about this Magnolia team. I don't understand what's going on, because last week against Nashville was up 21-0 before Magnolia ever scored the first time. And then they had five fumbles that were ridiculous. And to be honest, the 5A South, they're not looking good at all, because I believe Mena's the only team that has a 2-0 record. Am I not right?
2: No, they lost last week.
3: Yep.
6: Okay.
4: Mena's not in that conference. Yeah.
3: Yeah, Mena's not in that conference.
6: The Queen. I didn't mean
4: the Queen. You're right. And they lost.

0: They lost to Mina.
1: In overtime.
2: That means that the Queen is 1-1 and everybody else is 0-2.
0: Now, Camden Fairview's got a victory. They looked really good against Arkadelphia.
1: Okay. Arkadelphia, yeah. Arkansas High's only 0-1.
0: Hot Springs Lakeside.
1: They've only played once. Yeah.
2: But it still don't make sense, though. I mean,
1: it's a weak conference.
2: That's all I got, guys.
3: All right, thank you, Steve. This is from our D3 Auto Sales Bus text line by way of our Sonic Blast. Let's see. Heber Springs is
1: playing Dardanelle.
3: Dardanelle. Okay, there you go.
0: Yeah, very interesting game here. Coach Carmichael was pleased with the way his team played last week in that one-point loss at Highlands. Spencer Suggs set a school record, 404 yards passing, 2 touchdowns. He ran for a couple of touchdowns, so he had a huge night. Graham, the receiver, Tanner Graham, he had a 91-yard touchdown catch with 90 seconds left. Heber Springs thought they had the game won. Then Highland drove down with the winning score. Dardanelle, meanwhile, they lost by 14 points at Elkins last week. And Javion Chatton played really well. And then C.J. Kirsch, 180 yards and 6 tackles on defense. He's a junior. He's playing like his dad did at Foreman back in 98, 99 when his dad was a senior at Foreman making those plays, then went to Tech. So he is playing just like his dad right now, starting to really develop into a Division I type player. Hoops.com picking the Sand Lizards to go on the road and get the victory at Heber Springs.
1: Bear, there is a game that has not been played since 2015 and is very important in Northeast Arkansas tonight. The Valley View Blazers and Jonesboro Hurricane getting back after it. Coach Tyler George is 2-0 right now. They beat Lakeside in overtime last week, 31-28. Beat Cabot in week 0. Jonesboro looking to go 3-0 for the first time since 2017, I believe, Bear? Is that right?
0: It is. It is. And they're very balanced on offense. As you said, the defense is super stout. They held Cabot to just 2 touchdowns in the season opener, and they call this the 870 Bowl. And it'll probably belong to Jonesboro tonight, because this Valley View team, they may be the class of the 5A East, and they're going to struggle, or they have been struggling. They did not look good at all a week ago. Had a lot of miscues and lost to Searcy. Just let Searcy run away with that game. So, Hoops.com picking Jonesboro. Jonesboro's got the size, the skill, and the defense to kind of run away with this one.
3: Patrick, good afternoon. Welcome to our Sonic Blast.
4: Hey, guys. Thank you for taking my call.
3: Hey, Patrick.
4: I have 2 games for you guys to predict.
0: Okay.
4: And Barry Groom's Cedarville versus Hackett. And Alma.
3: All right. What's the second game?
4: Alma versus Valonia.
0: All right. We'll start there with Alma Valonia game.
3: Thank you, Patrick.
0: You know, Valonia's sitting here with a 1-1 record, but Alma's the team that we need to focus on, because I think under Jeremy Burns, they may have turned a corner, started turning that corner last week against Russellville. Jay Lemieux threw 4 touchdowns. Dallas Perkins, they have been high on Dallas Perkins all career, or since he's been in junior high. 250 yards last week rushing, 4 touchdowns. Bologna, they beat Nettleton week 0. Nettleton come back, didn't look good. So Hoops.com picking Alma to win the game. And then Cedarville, Coach Adams has Cedarville. I think they're headed the right direction. They have looked pretty good so far this season. They do have a tougher game tonight with Hackett. Hackett, of course, has struggled a little bit running the football. Remington Hodges, he was the guy injured in week 0. He's doing better. Don't know that he's going to play tonight, but it may not make a difference, because this Cedarville team is pretty good. Hootens.com picking Cedarville to get the victory over Hackett.
3: All right, Bear, this from our D3 Auto Sales Bus text line, thanks to our Sonic Blast, Fordyce, Watson Chapel.
0: Well, Fordyce, of course, they were off last week. Man, Fordyce runs the ball so well with Micah Gamble. And then Jamartez Stroud can be a receiver and a running back. And, of course, you got Cadillac Ellison back there. He's been very good. So they've got all the makings to be pretty good. And then Chapel is really struggling right now, 0-2. Just think Fordyce has too much power. They'll get their first victory of the season. Hootens.com picking the Red Bugs to beat Watson Chapel in a battle of winless teams.
1: Yeah, thinking about, and yeah, Fordyce lost their opener to Monticello 28-20. That's a tough one. Chapel just has not been the same last 4 or 5 years. It's tough on me because I played against Bobby Jett. I was there when Ron Johnson was running all over everybody in 1996. So what they had, even when Johnny McMurray was there, even recently with Coach Hutton, Jared did a great job there.
3: Coach Moody, you got to go back to Coach Moody.
1: Yeah, and just what they were able to do, it's tough to see a proud, once proud program like that struggle like they are. But Barry, I want to talk about Class 5A Greenbrier taking on number 4 ranked in Class 6A Van Buren. Mo Henry has the pointers pointing in the right direction right now, and they welcome the Panthers to town tonight.
0: He does. That is the Hootens.com Class 5A game of the week. The Van Buren pointers averaging 36 points a game and able to get it done defensively as well. They've played pretty good. Greenbrier, of course, has beaten Van Buren the past 3 times they played. Last year was a 14-point game. The pointers, though, they're a different team this season. They had 352 yards last week. Hayden Christenberry ran for 2 touchdowns. The quarterback, Hayden Williford, he looked good, threw a touchdown pass to Abe Combs. So they've been pretty impressive. They have the home field advantage, stout running game. Hootens.com picking Class 6A Van Buren to get the victory over Class 5A Greenbrier in a battle of unbeaten teams. So both of those teams 2-0 on the season.
3: All right, Bear, this from our D3 Auto Sales Buzz text line, courtesy of the Sonic Blast. If you talked about Stuttgart Whitehall, could you also touch on how good Kane Price is?
0: Well, Kane Price is very good in this game. I hate to say it. I like Coach Mitchell at Whitehall, but they're really struggling right now. They lost some of their better players to transferred out during the offseason, and Stuttgart's rolling right now. They look like the team to beat in Class 4A, and we've got Stuttgart winning this game. It may be pretty big. Kane Price, watch for him when conference play starts or about midseason for him to start running the football more, and that'll open up the offense even more. We at Hootens, we had him ranked as the number 2 college prospect in the entire state. I'm not for sure, guys. He's not the best high school football player in the state. Should be the number 1 recruit. He is outstanding. Sees the field well. Strong arm. 4-year starter. He's a true leader. This is the group that the Risebirds have been waiting on for quite some time. And he's head and shoulders the best player on this team and the undeniable leader of this team. That's why Hootens.com picking Stuttgart to win. I think Kane Price may be one of the best players in the state, regardless of classification.
3: All right, gentlemen, let's talk with Lloyd. Lloyd, good afternoon. Welcome to our Sonic Blast.
5: Good evening, Ricky Ram. How y'all doing? 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
3: Thank you, sir.
5: 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I will hang up and listen.
3: Thank you, Lloyd.
0: They don't play. They played a scrimmage game, Lloyd, and Palestine won that game 3 weeks ago in a scrimmage. But tonight, Ball Knob is 2-0, looking to go to 3-0, boy, for the first time in 10 years, and they're playing pretty well right now. They're doing. They're going to McCrory tonight, and this is the first meeting between these teams since 1995. And Jared Barnhill, the new coach at Ball Knob, he's real happy with the way the offense has started out and playing. You know, the Ball Knob Bulldogs, they are looking to go 3-0 for the first time since 2016. And in that year, that's the last time Bald Knob won a conference championship. So we're picking Bald Knob to get the victory tonight to move to 3-0 and get the victory over McCordy.
1: Yep. Bear, Boonville tracks across the state. Glenn Parrish is going to get home a little after midnight tonight. It's going to be a tough matchup. They travel to Newport. That's one of those games that you love to schedule, and you're like, all right, let's play a home and home. And it's going to take 4 hours to get there. No easy way to get there. Down Highway 10, up 65 and 167, and then you run into Newport. Should be a good matchup. Newport coming off a loss. Boonville coming off two close wins to start the season.
0: These are two of the more powerful programs in the entire state, and they played three times, all of them, of course, in the playoffs in 2002, 2010, and 2012. Let's talk about Boonville's rushing attack. Brody Chambers last week, 258 yards, three touchdowns. Taden Washburn, the quarterback, threw the winning pass, guys. That's right. Boonville threw the ball, threw the winning touchdown pass to Devin Ritchie in the final minutes. Ritchie also had 119 yards rushing in that game, so he's a true dual threat. I think he is the defending state champion in the 300 hurdles. Hootens.com going with the Bearcats on the road at Class 3A Newport.
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0: Intriguing game, guys. This is one of the, I think this is possibly one of the better games in the entire state. It's something that, you know, you had talked about. MENA's 1-1. They lost pretty close game to Mansfield. Mansfield needed that victory. Hank Rose for MENA played pretty good. He had two touchdowns. Chance Hughes had two rushing touchdowns, returned a fumble for one. They need all the help they can get tonight because CAC looked stellar last week against rebuilding Cutter Morningstar. CAC passed the ball well with Jackson Plumley. Andrew Lowe led the defense. They kind of look like the complete package, and anxious to see what they can do. Hootens.com picking the Mustangs on the road at MENA in what should be one of the better games in 4A.
1: And there we go to break.
3: 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Barry Grooms of Hootens Arkansas Football Magazine. Kevin Bohannon. I'm Randy Rainwater. 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
3: Welcome back to Drive Time Sports here on the Buzz Radio Network. Barry Grooms of Hootin's Arkansas Football Magazine. Kevin Bohannon. I'm Randy Rainwater. It is that time of the day when I talk about the Riverfront Steakhouse, Wyndham Hotel in North Little Rock. And I must tell you, Double F, when he puts these specials on, he not only puts on specials that everybody loves, but they're such great values that I sometimes think, Double F, what are you doing?
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1: All right, Bear, look, before we get you out of here at 5:45, next break, me and Randy will wrap it up. I want to get your thoughts on Walnut Ridge and Southside. Jace Blake been playing really good for Walnut Ridge. Southside took it on the chin against Jacksonville last week. Coach Kenny Simpson had a lot of good things to say about Walnut Ridge this week.
0: He did, and He thinks Walnut Ridge's speed can match most teams, and he's going to see the rest of this season. And as you said, Blake is a playmaker for Walnut Ridge. He's really good, and they play physical up front. Defense has been solid. Southside's got to find some playmakers. Carson McSpadden played okay last week, but they got to have Trey Allen step up and be the guy. We're sending a film crew to this game tonight. Think it's one of the better games in the entire state. Hootens.com picking Southside early to beat Class 3A Walnut Ridge.
3: And, gentlemen, I believe this is our first eight-man question of the night. This from our D3 Auto Sales, courtesy of the Sonic Blast. What do you think about the Corning Bobcats in eight-man football?
0: We've got Corning ranked number one in sanctioned eight-man football. This is their first year being sanctioned. They've been in the unsanctioned division. They would be a two-way program. You know, they've got 30-something players or close to it. They've got the depth advantage over most teams, and I think Corning is got a really good shot at winning the state championship in eight-man this year.
1: Bear, I want to stay up in Northeast Arkansas real quick. Osceola playing well. They lost to Mills week zero. They get to play Gosnell. Gosnell playing really good. I think Chris Smith is one of the most underrated coaches in the state, not talked about enough. I really like the Pirates in Class 4A.
0: Well, we bumped Gosnell way up into our top seven in the rankings this week, and they've beaten Osceola three of the past four times they played. Last year, it wasn't even close, 63-24. They've got playmakers, Jamar Allen, Mason Woods. Guys, that's the second Mason Woods. I think there's three Mason Woods who are running backs in Northeast Arkansas for different teams. Unbelievable. But Gosnell, they handled Nettleton last week by 21 points. Osceola shut out Blytheville 35-0. You can't discount Robert Hooks. I think this is a terrific game. Could be one of these one-score type games. Hootens.com going with Gosnell because it's at home, narrowly over Osceola.
3: All right, Bear, this from our D3 Auto Sales Bus text line, courtesy of the Sonic Blast. Conway Marion.
0: Now, last year, this was a pretty surprising game. It was only a 21-0 game. Marion hung with Conway. This Conway team, we'll see how Conway bounces back. They lost narrowly last week to Bentonville by 6 points, and they were within inches on fourth down, came up just inches short of extending that drive, and that would have given them a chance to win the game. Bentonville, really good. We know that. Marion, way down, especially since Jeremiah Dent is out. So Conway wins this one, and you hate to say as big as they want to, but it'll be a pretty hefty margin if Coach Buck James decides to play it that way. And, boy, they got one of the better players in the state, Cabrian Blackman. He's a dynamic playmaker for the Wampus Cats.
1: Yeah, Ryder Cook at quarterback for the Wampus Cats. A tough situation last week. Bentonville's defense, got to give them credit, was good. I think Ryder Cook and Blackman, they'll feast tonight. Bear, I don't know when the last time we could pick this game like we have this week. Sheridan at Warren.
3: Wow.
0: Yeah.
1: And I know Easton Barksdale is having a phenomenal year. 7 touchdowns in the first half a couple of weeks ago and against Whitehall, and then they stormed Southwest last week. I think it was Southwest.
0: Yeah.
1: But Warren struggled against Fountain Lake 50-15. Josiah Steen hurt. I know you talked to Coach Embry this week, but Sheridan's got the advantage in this one.
0: Tayshawn Edwards is hurt, second best receiver. The running back's out. I mean, this is a very depleted Warren team, going to play a bunch of sophomores tonight against three-year starters for Sheridan. This is the year Sheridan's kind of built for. They've won 3 games each of the past 2 seasons. Tonight should pick up their 3rd victory of the year, and we're still in early September. So this is really good. Now, these two teams have a history. They go way back and to the 80s. Yeah. They played a bunch, and Warren's 7 of the 9. Sheridan has not beaten Warren since 1987. It was a 4-point victory. Sheridan scored late to get the victory at Yellow Jacket Stadium. that was the year Sheridan's last conference championship. But Sheridan tonight, pretty big against Warren, and I think that's going to set up that October 9th showdown. But Sheridan should be undefeated and playing probably an undefeated Benton Panther team.
1: I know on October 2nd, it's Benton at Sylvan Hills. So as Lee Corso would say, not so fast, my friend.
0: Not so fast.
1: Never know what'll happen. Yeah, not so fast.
3: This again from our D3 Auto Sales Bus text line, courtesy of our Sonic Blast. Adam from Monticello. Bear, please talk about Monticello at Little Rock Mills.
0: Well, Monticello disappointed Coach Harvey last week. They did not play well against Bauxite, lost by 27 points, had turnovers, mistakes. Joseph Achilles, he ran for 111 yards, and Ramos played well on defense. But they faced a Mills team that was impressive. They beat Osceola. They've beaten Blytheville handily. They can pass the football. Their top playmakers all transferred out, but they had more playmakers transfer in, including Martin's best player. Kenny Gilchrist Jr. transferred from Helen. I think he went to Bryant in the summer and wound up at Mills. He threw for 206 yards and two touchdowns last week. This Mills team can really pass the football. They've got playmakers, and Hoops.com going to pick Mills to get the home victory over Monticello tonight.
1: I think that game, Bear, and it's on Dixon Road. It'll come down to discipline. If Mills can keep from committing penalties, that's a thing around the Central Arkansas, especially. Joe T. Robinson has had penalty issues. Mm. Jacksonville, if you clean those things up, Mills is going to be very good in that 5A Central. We talked about how tough that's going to be. Gurdon, let's talk about the Go Devils real quick. Really surprising. Head to Fountain Lake tonight, man. Break up the Cobras. Yeah. Coach Matt Richardson, Cooper Buss was phenomenal. 24-30. His favorite receiver, Peyton Hardwood, I mean, just 12 catches, $199 last week. You can't say enough about the Cobras. But this, I think, will be a good game for a little bit at least.
0: I think it will be. And Gurdon probably doesn't have the overall depth, and Gurdon probably doesn't see a passing team like this all year with Cooper Buss, Peyton Harwood, Case Hare. But Coach Jackson at Gurdon called Coach Richardson looking for a game and said, we need to play a passing team, because in the playoffs we'll face them.
1: Yep.
0: And that killed them last year when they lost to Poen in the playoffs. They were lost on defense the first half, and the second half played lights out, but it was too little too late. But Hoops.com taking Fountain Lake in this game. And as you said, it should be a good game for a half or three quarters. Gurdon has beaten Magnet Cove and Hampton the past 2 weeks by a combined 50 points, so they can really, really score.
3: This from our D3 Auto Sales Bus text line, courtesy of our Sonic Blast. Lamar versus Paris.
0: Well, Lamar is 2-0. They're playing a team that they've been in the same conference with for a while. They're really playing good at quarterback. Coach Guerrero said his team has gotten a hold of his offense. They've beaten Huntsville and Clinton the past 2 weeks pretty handily, both of those games. Hoops.com going with Lamar at home over Paris.
1: And, Bear, this one, really looking forward to. Ty Forte got his first win as head coach at Episcopal last week. They travel to Mark Tree, take on the Indians tonight.
0: Yeah, I think this could be an interesting game. I think Mark Tree is pretty talented. Mark Tree's going to be able to run the football a little bit at least. They beat Marshall last week by 50 points, kind of, you know, name your score type thing for them. And then Episcopal, as you said, they beat Piggott last week, snapped a 21-game losing streak for Episcopal.
1: 21.
0: Riley Fields had a good game. He's going to be matched up against P.J. Powell, the quarterback for Mark Tree, who can sling it, and then they can run it as well with Risper. And the game's in Mark Tree, and Hootens.com taking the Indians to get the victory over Episcopal.
3: 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Speaking of Desert, that's where you'll find D3 Auto Sales. Papa from Palestine says, what do you have on the Carlisle Desert game? And touch on the Mask Kid, M-A-S-K, Mask Kid from Carlisle. So hold that thought, Bear. We got to step away for a moment. Our Sonic Blast, today here in BB as they're preparing to take on the Batesville Pioneers. Kevin Bohannon, Barry Grooms, I'm Randy Rainwater. 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
3: 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Well, Bear, he's got parental responsibilities. Poland's playing tonight, so he's off to the ball game. Kevin Bohannon, I'm Randy Rainwater. Our Sonic Blast right here today in BB as they are taking on the Batesville Pioneers. So K-Ball, You get to pull the wagon.
1: All right, baby.
3: And right now, next up is Carlisle Desert.
1: All right, so everybody knows the rivalry. It dates back, I don't know how many years. I got to officiate this game a couple of times. It was a lot of fun to call. I got to do Hazen Desert as well. Hazen beat Desert last week, 28-16. Hazen is winless on the season. That was their only game. Carlisle is 1-1. They beat Clarendon last week 42-22. They dropped their opener to Lake Village. Carlisle has won the last four games in this series dating back to 21. That's the last time Desark won the game. It was 38-16 at that one. Look for Baylor Houck, quarterback for Carlisle. He's playing really good. And Desark's going to rely on Hudson Goodman and C.J. Wilhite. Coach Nick Smith's excited. This is... Desark Stadium got refurbished and renewed. They got turf at Desark now.
3: Wow.
1: Yeah, so the mosquitoes that are mosquito hawks will not be flying in as much this year. But this is a game that could be an upset. It's at Desark. They're ranked number 12 in Hootens.com, Class 2A poll. Carlisle is number 3. But Hootens.com is going with number 3 Carlisle on the road to beat Desark tonight.
3: Okay, let's see. This question from our D3 Auto Sales Bus Texan, I can't answer it. Who does Quitman play tonight? And what is your conference outlook for this year?
1: Quitman's picked to finish in the top four by the coaches. I believe they're picked fourth in the 2-3A this year. And Quitman's done really well this year. They play Conway Christian tonight. Conway Christian played close to Hector last week. Lost their opener to Bigelow. It's just been a down season. Of course, they moved up to Class 3A. Both of these are Class 3A opponents now. But I think Quitman has too many weapons on offense. Hootens.com goes with number 18 Quitman at home tonight to get the win.
3: And here's one. I think you answered this one earlier. No, let's go to this one first. This is from our D3 Auto Sales Bus text line by way of our Sonic Blast. What does Bear think about Marlton Devil Dogs so far? Graduated there in 2015. Tonight, Marlton and Harding Academy.
1: Yeah, Motown. Love what Cody McNabb has done there. You know, everybody knows what Maddox Berry did at quarterback. He moved on to UCA. Motown, they're ranked number 8 in Hootens.com. Class 5A poll right now. They're 2-0. They beat Bologna last week, 35-14. Harding Academy is 0-2. They've dropped a couple of spots. They're moved up to Class 5A now in that tough 5A East. They lost to Lone Oak last week, 33-14. This is going to be a tough outing for Harding Academy, even though it's going to be at home. I think Morrilton's offense is just a little too good. The depth is definitely on their side. Hootens.com goes with number 8, Morrilton, on the road. Look out for Davion Johnson. That's a name to remember. He had 12 carries for a 152, 3 touchdowns last week against Bologna. Think they end up winning this game on the road tonight.
3: 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Southside, Fort Smith Southside, Pryor, Oklahoma, and Fort Smith Northside versus Russellville.
1: Yeah, we'll start with Fort Smith Southside first. Coach Kim Dameron, his offense has played better as of late. I think that they have a good shot tonight against Pryor, Oklahoma. Pryor, Oklahoma, a little bit smaller as far as classification goes. I think Fort Smith Southside gets the win tonight. They're 0-2 right now. Really need a win right now. I like them in that 6A West. They're going to compete for a playoff spot, seeing as the top six teams get a playoff spot this year. They led Salisaw 14-7 last week after the first quarter, ended up losing 39-28. Michael Nolawaczka, hope I'm saying that right. They've been a good offense this year. They just got to get things together on defense. Hootens.com actually has Pryor, Oklahoma picked to win this one. But I'm pulling for the Maverick Rebels of Fort Smith Southside for sure this week. And then let's go to Fort Smith Northside. Of course, got a big win to start the season in that Battle of Rogers Avenue, 21-7 over Fort Smith Southside. They are unranked. They're 1-1 right now. It's going to be a tough bout for them tonight, but they get a home game. That's a good thing. They welcome in Russellville. Russellville's in Class 6A. They trailed at halftime last week, 24-7. The Grizzlies should get
18: a win tonight at home. Jasheer Posey, he produced both touchdowns last week. He had a 62-yard touchdown pass to Jaden Charles. Also had a touchdown rush. Hootens.com goes with the Grizzlies at home tonight against Russellville.
3: I don't know. I heard you talk about Barksdale a few minutes ago for Sheridan.
18: Easton, yeah.
3: I don't know if you elaborate on this or not, but let's do it now. This is Southside and Warren.
18: Yeah, Sheridan's playing Warren. Yeah,
3: I'm sorry. Sheridan and Warren.
18: Yeah, so Easton Barksdale a couple of weeks ago against Whitehall had 7 touchdown passes in the first half. The reason I know that is because we didn't get to have our week zero primetime performers because somebody had to go on a vacation. That would be me. But Sheridan's looking really good in year 3 under Kevin Kelly. We talked about Warren, the injuries they had against Fountain Lake last week. Josiah Steen is out. The running back is out. Edwards is out, their number 2 receiver. So it's Jackson Denton against Easton Barksdale. Sheridan has a lot of 3-year starters tonight. This is the year they've been looking forward to. Warren's going to be starting a lot of sophomores. Hootens.com goes with the Yellow Jackets on the road tonight to get the win at Warren. And Randy, Sheridan is ranked number 6 right now in Hootens.com Class 6A poll.
3: What about their defense? They gave up a lot of points last year.
18: They did, and I think the joke every week was, and I know Coach Kelly got a kick out of this. I know he didn't, but it was if they would give up 80 this week or not, because I think they gave up 80 points 2 or 3 times last year. I know they did to Rodgers, Benton, but Coach Kelly's put together a schedule this year that's been really tough. You know, they play Warren. He can't control what Southside and Whitehall put on the field. Traditionally, Whitehall has been, that's been a really good series, the Battle of 270. But they retooled their defense in the offseason. They played a little bit better. They held Whitehall in check in week 0. Southwest did not do anything last week. I don't think they scored a point. I don't think they had double-digit first downs either. So the retooled defense has been very good. It gives that offense a shot. Easton Barksdale doing really good. And going back to the preseason scrimmage, Randy, they were down 21-7 to Camden Fairview and beat Camden 35-21. That said a lot. That opened my eyes to what Sheridan can do this year.
3: This is our D3 Auto Sales Buzz text line, thanks to our Sonic Blast, is smack over as good as advertised. Dominated Junction 55-12 last week, beat McGee 38-6. Are they the real deal? Is Junction City and McGee down this year?
18: Well, McGee, they're starting a lot of sophomores, so they're going to have to get things figured out. Marcus Haddock, he's at colonel status. He's at lieutenant colonel status, not quite the general, but he's been around 20-plus years as a head coach. He's been at McGee for the last 14 years, I believe. Smackover is really good. Devin Ball said they needed that. That humbled them last week, and that game was played on Saturday, and it got out of hand really quick. Smackover has a lot of talent, a lot of athletes. That offense is going to put up a lot of points, and they can run sideline to sideline. They are going to be really tough in that 8-3A.
3: Jonathan Modica.
18: Oh, yeah. Pookie!
3: Jonathan Modica. Let's see. How about Malvern?
18: Malvern needs to figure out what happened against Stuttgart last week because it was 44-0 at halftime. I know Coach John Fogelman. I've known him since I was a youngster, knee-high to a grasshopper. He was actually my offensive coordinator back at El Dorado in 1995. They've got a road game tonight. They're going to play at Haskell Harmony Grove. Hootens.com goes with the Leopards to get the win in that one.
3: Coming up, hour number 3 of our Sonic Blast right here in BB as the BB Badgers entertain the Batesville Pioneers. Kevin Bohannon, I'm Randy Rainwater. Drive Time Sports will continue.
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6: It has been 25 years since the terror attacks of 9/11, and four people with Arkansas connections were there that day. Melissa White worked for an insurance company, Tom Burnett, a businessman from California, American Airline flight attendant Sarah Lowe, and operations specialist second class Nahaman Lyons IV. Lowe was a University of Arkansas graduate from Batesville. She had been on a flight attendant for just a few years before boarding Flight 11. Her call card was used by a fellow flight attendant, Amy Sweeney, whose calls to the ground personnel alerted them to what was happening in the skies. And finally, Nahaman Lyons IV, a native of Pine Bluff. He was known as a self-starter with a smile that greeted everyone. He had just transferred to the Pentagon in January 2001. He was awarded the Purple Heart following his death.
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24: Rain showers and thunderstorms, really good chance of that this morning. It's a 50% chance of rain. Temperatures will be down today. Well, eventually they'll get up to around 91 in Little Rock this afternoon. Tonight, mostly clear with a low of 72. Tomorrow, up to 95 with a 20% chance of a shower or thunderstorm in the afternoon. For the Buzz Radio Network, I'm meteorologist Pat Walker.
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1: All right. Woo. Hour number three of our Sonic Blast here in beautiful BB. Man, what a crowd we've got here today.
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1: K-Bo.
2: Rolling in.
1: Kevin Bohannon. I'm Randy Rainwater. Welcome to our Sonic Blast. Batesville, the Pioneers coming to town. But it's still 50-plus minutes away from kickoff. And look at this great crowd here in BB tonight.
3: Yeah, Randy, I love the facilities here and the layout. I told Ralph.
1: It's like a college campus.
3: Yeah, I told Ralph the sales exactly what I told him when we were pulling in, because Ralph really couldn't remember, you know, coming back here. And you and I told him, I was like, man, it's going to open up pretty good out back there. And it does. It looks like a college campus. And I'm not talking about way UCA was, you know, 30, 35 years ago, just really right there off Donaghy and Dave Ward right there. This is the way BB is really spread out, and they've got great facilities, the indoor facility, the baseball field. Everything is right here, multiple indoor facilities. Badger Arena up the street, and when I can say up the street, it's up the street. You can't walk to it, but the field is turf. They got great stands on both sides. The home stand goes up, yeah, I don't know, 50 rows probably. But, yeah, it's going to be a great night for football here. It's cooled off a little bit. The front that moved through earlier today, it should be a great night for high school football across the state of Arkansas.
1: All right, we're getting a few repeat questions, but I understand people come, people go, people in and out of broadcast. So I'll ask again, this Mert, D3 Auto Sales, Buzz Text Line, Ball Knob, McCrory, and arguably at this point, the most improved team in this state. Maybe the Ball Knob Bulldogs.
3: Yeah, really like what Jared Barnhill, shout out class of 99. You're going to hear that a lot from me. There's a lot of class of 99 coaches around the state, but Jared Barnhill has done some really big things. I really like what he's done. Former Pulaski Academy assistant. They're throwing the ball. They had a quarterback throw for over 300 yards and 6 touchdowns last week. They're on the road tonight at McCrory. Hootens.com goes with class 4A Ball Knob over the Jaguars.
1: All right, again, this is from our D3 Auto Sales Buzz text line. Can Bryant keep it competitive tonight?
3: And after last week when they were down 34-0 against Alexandria, Louisiana, and Alexandria is not St. Francis Academy. St. Francis Academy is a top 5 nationally ranked team. They've got double-digit D1 commits, and the 4 stars and 3 stars roll out of there like 5 stars used to roll out of Alabama and Georgia. So, you know, Coach Quad Sanders, you know, renewed focus on defense. That's what it's going to take. It's at War Memorial. I saw the video last night. Hootens.com did a really good job videoing St. Francis landing, getting off at the airport here in Little Rock. It's going to be tough, Randy. It's just going to be tough. Maybe they can keep it close for a half. But honestly, it should be kind of like the Salt Bowl has been up until this year, with St. Francis running away.

0: really good win against Arkadelphia. The Camden Fairview defense really swarmed to the ball that night. Camden Fairview gets the edge in this one on the road at Hamburg.
1: Hamburg has been looking good, though. 2-0.
0: 2-0.
1: After a great start. Let's see, Kevin, another interesting matchup. We've already talked about the Conway-Marion game. I'm not sure that one will be quite as competitive before. Off to a good start this year, talking about a different game. Helena, West Helena is hosting DeWitt.
0: Yeah. DeWitt played really good last week. They lost 30-28. And the Dragons have a shot in this one, but Helena, West Helena dropping to Class 3A. We talked about Coach Russell Smith. We talked about coaches that have been there a long time. Coach Russell Smith is going on in his 20s.
1: He's a general.
0: Yep, as the head Cougar down there. They moved up in our recent Class 3A rankings. They're number 11 right now, and I think they're a top 10 team, Randy. I honestly do. So them playing in Class 3A, that 8-3A conference, is going to be really good for them. The Cougars get the nod tonight. They'll get the win at home against DeWitt.
1: And what do you think about Lake Village? They're taking on Earl tonight. Earl got off to a slow start to begin this year, but Lake Village may be a sleeper team out there. Maybe they're off to a 2-0 start.
0: Yeah, they got a really good win in week zero against Carlisle that really opened our eyes, and the way they did it. Look, but they have played 2A schools. Let's just be honest. Lake Village is a 3A school, and this will be their third 2A school that they've played. They opened our eyes with the win over Orlando Wilson Jr. He's averaging 143 yards of rushing per game. They should have the depth and have the horses tonight to beat Earl at home.
1: And let's see here. Another one that kind of stands out, Falk and Dirks. Now, the Outlaws benefit from that great apologize for not remembering which cellular company it was, but got a complete makeover, $1 million-plus makeover. They're off to a 2-0 start. They take on the Falk Panthers, the Falk Monsters.
0: The Falk Monsters, yeah. It's always going to be the Falk Monsters, in my opinion. Both teams 2-0. Falk has won the past three meetings, all right? So let's just go head-to-head real quick. They won last year 41-14. Dirks has not allowed a point this season, Randy. 0 points. They're looking like Harding University on defense right now. They beat 3A Hackett and Horatio the last 2 weeks by a combined 68-0. But Hootens.com goes with Class 4A Falk on the road tonight at Dirks.
1: This question is Trey coming on today. We have not heard from Trey.
0: I text Trey, and Trey just got back with me. He said he would try to come on later if he can. I told him we were getting off at 6:45. We'll see if he can by the time we have to log off
1: tonight. Okay. All right. Hopefully that answers that question for that. By way of our D3 Auto Sales Bus text line, courtesy of our Sonic Blast. Wynn is 1-1. West Memphis 0-2. What is going on with Vincent Newton and those Blue Devils of West Memphis?
0: You know, Randy, they're losing talent to all the schools around them right now. That's the tough thing. Marion has been the biggest beneficiary of the athletes that rolled out of West Memphis. You go back to the 90s and early 2000s when you talk about D'Arius Howard and Charles Stackhouse. They made a state championship game three consecutive years. People forget that's the only team that Springdale did not mercy rule in 2005. And they've lost talent to Nettleton, Four City, Marion. It's just been really tough to keep athletes there in Crittenden County. They've even lost them to the Tennessee side of things over in Memphis, which is a tough thing to do. Coach Vincent Newton from Crossett played under Coach Teotis Ingram, one of my good friends and one of the top coaches in the state of Arkansas. He coached at North Little Rock. He's learned a lot. He's a great young head coach. He just doesn't have the horses right now. Win, great win, then bad win, then bad loss.
1: Bad loss.
0: Yeah, bad loss last week. So really good to beat Marion a couple weeks ago. But Hootens.com goes with the Yellow Jackets tonight. They're going to get the win over West Memphis.
1: I am really, really, really surprised. You have not brought this game up. Knowing you.
0: Knowing me.
1: You hadn't brought this game up yet.
0: Yeah.
1: So, I'll bring it up for you. Thanks to our Sonic Blast, Sylvan Hills at Fayetteville.

0: Yeah, this is actually Hoops.com Class 7A Game of the Week. Sylvan Hills, I can't remember the last time they played Fayetteville, honestly. That's, you know, going back.
1: I can't remember
0: ever. Years. Fayetteville's ranked number 6 right now. Coach Anthony Lucas knows about the Hillside. I got to coach against Anthony when he was an assistant at PA under Coach Kelly. I was an assistant at Sylvan Hills under Jim Withrow. But Sylvan Hills, Caden Burnett had another phenomenal week last week. Threw for over 300 yards. Threw for 5 touchdowns. He's doing it in the rushing game as well. Their offense is clicking on all cylinders under Trey Shucker. Coach Shucker's biggest comment to his team this week is make sure you take care of the little things. They got to shore up tackling. Make sure we're not committing dumb penalties, not committing turnovers. That's the biggest thing. Coach Shucker still thinks that his team hasn't played a complete game yet. Even though they beat Maumelle 46-10 last week, and they were up 33-3 at halftime. And Maumelle got that 3 points at the end of the half because Sylvan Hills did not start the clock on the snap. It's not when it touches the punter or the quarterback in high school football or football anywhere. Not like in basketball, but Fayetteville, Aaron Orgel, of course, moved up from Little Rock as the quarterback. They're doing pretty good. Fayetteville, Coach Lucas, got his team back on track last week, 45-0 win. Hootens.com, and I say this, Hootens.com goes with Fayetteville at home tonight, and I'm not going to go against my boys, but watch out for the Bears of Hillside. They got a chance tonight on the road.
1: See, I knew it would come out eventually. All right, this team had a rough year a year ago, but they seem maybe that the ship is getting kind of, the course is getting corrected. They had a cancellation at the beginning of the season when Barton had to move down to 8-man. But Star City is at Drew Central tonight.
0: Yeah, Star City got a big win last week. It was 56-48 over Dumas. I had Dumas picked in that one. Bear and I, of course, Bear writes for the 4A column. He does the rankings for 4A. I do the rankings for 3A. And like I said last week, if you got anybody to yell at about Class 3A, just go yell at Barry, and he'll tell me about it. I joke, of course. But it was really good for them to get back on the horse last week and get that win. They desperately needed it. You know, you go back a few years ago and Star City was playing Warren for a conference championship, winning 10 games and, you know, getting to the quarterfinals.
1: Buck James.
0: Yeah. Yeah. But they've got history down there in Star City. Star City's been a feeder school for a lot of head coaches around the state. So Drew Central's 0-1 this year. Star City should get the win in this one. They're 1-0. They got some really good sophomores. Fernando Palmerin, Connor Wells, they should be really good. Drew Central only had 230 yards and lost across it 2 weeks ago. Had trouble holding on to the football. So Hootens.com goes with Class 4A Star City on the road tonight at Drew Central.
1: Yeah, I may give it off when I start talking, but would you believe both of these teams are 0-2? Probably. In one school's case, I'm not sure the last time they've started 0-2. So tonight, Rogers goes in at 0-2.
0: I had that one guessed correctly, yeah.
1: Greenwood goes in at 0-2.
0: Yeah, it was.
1: As Rick would say, that's unbelievable.
0: Yeah, we talked to Tim Terry last week. We're like, Tim, when was the last time they started out 0-2? And it's been 30 years. It goes back to when Coach Ronnie Peacock was there, and they started throwing the ball all over the place, and everybody was looking at him like he was crazy. Turns out he knew what he was talking about. And Coach Peacock moved up to coach where next? The Rogers Mounties, believe it or not. He took over there and took Cody Kirby and Lee Zimba to the state championship game in 2006. So love Coach Peacock and what he was able to do in those Northwest Arkansas schools. Look, Greenwood, they can do it. They've been close. You know, they lost at PA last week by 2 points. They went for a 2-point conversion, weren't able to get it. So that's not a bad loss. Hootens.com goes with the Bulldogs at home tonight to get the win over Class 7A Rogers.
1: Well, speaking of rolling up your sleeves and taking to the road, Brad Bolding gets to take his Charging Wildcats from Central Arkansas all the way to Springdale, North Little Rock at Springdale.
0: Yeah, the Bolding Bowl last week was competitive for a half, and North Little Rock really turned it on in the second half. what they were able to do on the ground, Randy, is really what was the difference in that game. Christian Reeves, all right, we talk about the word unbelievable. 19.3 yards per carry. They won last week 41-27 over Parkview. He ran for 211 yards on 11 carries, four touchdowns. I think the rushing attack of North Little Rock is too much for the Red Dogs tonight, even though they will try to play ball possession offense, hold on to the football, keep it away from Reeves and company. But Hootens.com goes with the Charging Wildcats to move to 3-0 on the season tonight at Springdale.
1: All right, the question is, how good is this team? They travel to Huntsville tonight, and I'm talking about Mayflower under Austin Emerson, off to a red-hot 2-0 start. The Mayflower Eagles travels to take on the Huntsville Eagles.
0: Yeah, Mayflower a couple weeks ago got a really good win to start the season, playing against playing against Heber Springs. But Mayflower is ranked in the top 20 right now. They're ranked number 19. They beat Hope last week 21-0. I think they are a really good offensive team. They'll get the win tonight at Huntsville.
1: And West Fork stumbled last week, but they get their chance to get back on the winning ways by taking on Lincoln tonight.
0: Yeah, Lincoln playing really good in that 1-4A conference. West Fork's kind of been up and down. They, like you said, they did get the win last week. I think Lincoln's offense is just a little too much in this one. Both teams 1-1. Lincoln's won four consecutive in the series. The last two have been by a combined 93-32. Lincoln senior quarterback Corbin Price will be the difference maker in this one. He had 270 yards passing and four total touchdowns last week. Hootens.com goes with Lincoln on the road tonight against Class 3A West Fork.
1: Speaking of Golden Touch, he stepped aside for maybe just 1 year, but, man, what a difference it makes when he's back directing as the head coach of the Lions of Mount Ida. Tonight they take on the Jesseville Lions.
0: Yeah, Mount Ida is ranked number one in our Hootens.com Class 2A poll. They demolished Foreman last week 46-14. Love what Coach White does down there in southwest Arkansas. They may only put 15 guys on the field, Randy, but those 15 are going to go hard for 60 minutes, the ball game. That's what you got to love about it. That Jackson White, another White, he's playing quarterback, ran for 159 yards last week. We went back and forth on this because Jesseville was ranked in the top 20 to begin the season in Class 3A, but we came to a decision tonight. And number one Mount Ida gets the nod over Jesseville on the road tonight.
1: This one may be sliding underneath the radar.
0: The horizon, yeah.
1: But it worked out probably perfect for Benton that they had an off week after that tremendous upset over Bryant in the Salt Bowl. Tonight, Hot Springs Lakeside travels to take on those Benton Panthers.
0: Absolutely, and this is Hootens.com Class 6A Game of the Week. We talk about those interclassification matchups this week. You got Class 5A, number 5, Lakeside, at number 1 in Class 6A, Benton, Sylvan Hills and Fayetteville, 6A, 7A. But Benton, what they did, Chase Cobb, four touchdowns against Bryant. Coming back, everybody knows the Benton special that Coach Harris dialed up there. Coach Rock and the Rams, they took care of business against Lake Hamilton in week 0. Lost last week in overtime to Jonesboro. They're going to learn a little bit from that loss. Benton wins this one. It could be close. I think Grady Oman, but it's Chase Oman, is going to run the ball really well, but Benton's defense is going to be too much. Benton gets the win at home tonight.
1: Let's kind of recap for those that are tuning in late real quick. This is our Sonic Blast today here at BB as they are taking on the Batesville Pioneers. So if you would, Kevin, let's recap this game tonight.
0: Yeah, Batesville, of course, beat Newport last week in overtime, 16-13. Really good special teams. That's what got them that win. They beat Class 3A Newport, like I said, 16-13. They're ranked number 18 in Hootens.com Class 5A poll. BB has struggled. They put the ball on the ground 7 times last week and that lost to Greene County Tech. Lost that one 40-7. Like Cody said earlier, said we had the coach on at 4:45. They just need to take care of BB tonight. If they control what they're doing, that flex bone under Mark King as offensive coordinator, they have a shot tonight. But Hootens.com goes with Batesville on the road tonight here at BB.
1: And we've got time. If you'll recap between Hazen and Marshall that was played last night in Lone Oak and Little Rock Parkview.
0: Yeah, Hazen, of course, Clay Totte is now 2-0 in the season. Congratulations, coach. They beat Des Arc last week in that rivalry game, 28-16. They took care of business against Marshall, who's moving up to 11-man football. They beat the Bobcats 42-0. And then Parkview got back to their winning ways last night. They took care of business against Class 4A Lone Oak, 42-14. And Coach Boulding, they're playing with a lot of young guys. They had to, they thought last year was reloading after O'Marion Robinson and all those guys moved on to Arkansas and Oklahoma, and some of them moved to Bryant. But this year is more of a rebuilding process. They did get Elijah Moody down there at Parkview. They got a couple of good assistant coaches that were able to move in with head coaching experience. And Coach Boulding is doing pretty good. He's getting everything straightened up right now. They're going to be tough in that 5A Central, and I really think that Parkview is going to be a playoff team. They just got to go through a really tough conference stretch here in a couple of weeks.
1: This one from our D3 Auto Sales Bus text line. We may have to hold it, but at least we'll put it out there. Little Rock Central versus Little Rock Southwest.
0: Yeah, Central's had really good offense. They put up over 30 points against Sylvan Hills in week zero. Had the loss last week, but Hootens.com goes with the Tigers tonight. Southwest, just not enough offense, Randy.
1: All right, we will step aside, come back and wrap it up. We'll recap all of the 7A through 2A games of the week, according to Hooten's Arkansas Football Magazine. Kevin Bohannon, I'm Randy Rainwater. Our Sonic Blast from BB will continue in just one moment.
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1: 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Kevin Bohannon, I'm Randy Rainwater, as we wind down our Sonic Blast here in PB, as they await the Batesville Pioneers. 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This is Bo Hammond from Fletcher Dodge Jeep in Sherwood. Who did everyone pick to be the victor for the Jacksonville Titans versus Lake Hamilton?
11: Yeah, Jacksonville's offense has done big things this year. They got 48 points against Southside last week. They had a commanding halftime lead. Got to cut down on penalties. Lake Hamilton was led by Jace Bohannon last week. Threw for over 280.
1: Throwing the ball.
11: Yeah, he was 19 of 30 for 280 yards. Justin Bingham's getting the offense rolling. They got a good win last week. They're 1-1, but Jacksonville's picked to get the win in that one.
1: All right, K-Bo, let's start with Class 2A through Class 7A in our Hooten Games of the Week.
11: All right, let's start in Class 2A. Carlisle at Desark. That is number 3 against number 12. Carlisle's 1-1. Desark is 0-1. Carlisle has won the last four in this one. Desark's last win in this series dates back to 2021. They're playing at a renovated stadium tonight, home turf and AstroTurf, but Hootens.com goes with Carlisle in this one. Could be a close one. A lot of people think that Carlisle is ripe for the upset. Des Arc could pull it out, but Hootens.com going with the Bisons. Class 3A. Went back and forth on this one, Randy, but I ended up picking Bismarck and Glenrose. That's Class 3A number 3 at Class 3A number 4. Bismarck won the game last year, 48-21. Two really good quarterbacks, Gage Hood, Caden Birch. This could be a shootout that goes down to the wire. Ended up picking the home team, Glenrose, in this one to get the win. Going to Class 4A, Bauxite and Arkadelphia. Randy, if I would have told you these teams have played each and the last 12 times, it's been as conference opponents, right? Arkadelphia has won all 12 games in the last 14 years. Bauxite's offense could not do anything in those games. They've averaged less than 9 points a game against the Badgers. But things are different at Bauxite, Randy. They've got Wyatt Foreman at quarterback. He's a sophomore. He threw for 116 yards and 4 touchdowns last week. But it's Caleb Perry's defense that has been the difference maker. They forced 6 turnovers against Monticello in a 41-14 win last week over the Billies. Hootens.com goes with number 4 Bauxite on the road at Arkadoo tonight. And then Class 5A, Greenbrier taking on Class 6A, Arkadelphia. Greenbrier's ranked number 3. Van Buren's number 4 in Class 6A. Now, this one could go down to the wire. Van Buren's offense has been really good. Mo Henry got things going really well. I think some of those teams moving up and moving out has done, been really good for the Pointers. They moved to 3-0 with a win over Greenbrier tonight. Going to Class 6A, we talked about this earlier. Hot Springs Lakeside, number 5 in Class 5A, taking on the number 1 Benton Panthers at home tonight at Everett Field. Chase Cobb, 4 touchdown passes against Bryant in the Salt Bowl. Everybody knows, 43-42 win for Benton. They went for 2 and the win after being down 42-14. Lakeside is 1-1. They beat their rival Lake Hamilton in week 0 in a close matchup. And then lost in overtime to Jonesboro last week by a field goal. Hootens.com goes with Benton at home tonight in the 6A game of the week. And then our 7A game of the week is the Hillside, the Bears. Trey Shucker's Bears of Sylvan Hills travel up to Northwest Arkansas to take on the Fayetteville Purple Dogs. This one could be a shootout, Randy. You got two really good young quarterbacks, Aaron Orville for Fayetteville, Caden Burnett, who is probably going to pitch for the Razorbacks, to be honest with you, if I had my druthers. But he's been a really good quarterback. Over 300 yards per game. Had 4 touchdowns last week through the air, 2 on the ground. That offense is clicking right now. They beat Maumelle 46-10 last week. Hootens.com goes with the Purple Dogs at home tonight against Sylvan Hills. But I don't.
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11: Let her rip, Tater Chip.
1: All right, this is your semester test, and if you flunk it, I'll just simply say it's not an F, but you probably will be banned from the next Sonic Blast.
11: I'm under the bus on that one, okay.
1: So, name the $7 big deal meal.
11: I'm on this like white on rice. 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I'm going to throw that out there.
1: No!
11: Medium drink. 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
1: Hey, you
12: onion ring will cost him a little extra.
11: Okay, onion rings are extra.
1: You got an A-.
11: A-, okay, there we go.
1: A-.
11: All right.
1: And we were introduced to Grandma's favorite dessert.
11: Mm-hmm.
1: And what is the new, this might get you back up to an A.
11: Yeah.
1: If you can get Grandma's dessert that you'll find now at Sonic.
11: Okay. So I had the banana pudding blast. Our man Ralph the Sales Weedle had the banana pudding shake. You had both of them, plus the turtle.
1: No, I didn't really get both of them.
11: But I tell you what, they are really good. They got the crushed up vanilla wafers. They got the whipped cream. They got the banana puree. It's for a limited time only in Arkansas at your favorite Central Arkansas Sonic store. And then we go to the Dirty Banana Dr. Pepper. Look out now. You got to try it. Head out for your favorite refreshment at your local Sonic this week. Go try that Dirty Banana Dr. Pepper. But I promise you, it's Cabo certified, the banana Oh, it's so good. It's the Banana Blast. It's got a little hint of the Banana Laffy Taffy, too. I wanted to tell you about that. So, yes, the banana is good.
1: Well, do I get a redo? I got the shake.
11: Yeah.
1: I had the banana pudding shake, but you convinced me now that the banana
11: blast.
1: Yeah, the blast would have been the way to go.
11: Yep. It's an APB, baby.
1: I'll have to do a redeal.
11: Yeah.
1: So with all that, you get now an A.
11: Okay, there we go.
1: And you are allowed to come back. I had to check with the professor of Sonic, better known as the doctor of Sonic.
11: Gene's going to hire me as his marketing intern now.
1: I didn't hear him say that.
12: You're hired.
1: You may be dreaming now, but...
12: I'm going to pay you in banana.
11: Yeah. There you go.
1: All you got to do is give me a banana pudding.
11: Yeah.
1: Yeah, a blast, and he'll be a happy camper. Yeah, some great deals. Limit the time. Gino, what's the window on this?
12: You never know.
1: You never know. Okay, that's pretty
11: hey, it's about supply and demand.
12: Yeah.
11: If there's a big demand for it, banana pudding blast will overtake pumpkin spice. Mark it down right now.
1: Oh, I'm going to tell you, the $7 big meal deal, that's where the stampede's going to be.
11: Yeah, you get a four-pack on that one. That's good.
1: I mean, the Sunday, I said this earlier, Sunday is the icing on top of the cake.
11: Oh, and they had in the milkshake, the banana pudding milkshake, there's a cherry in it.
1: Well, I had a cherry in mine,
11: cherry,
1: too.
11: Okay.
1: Yeah, in my shake. So
11: cherry on top.
1: Yeah, there you go. That's how easy it is. That's why you shop at Sonic. I knew somebody would bust you on this. This is my D3 Auto Sales Buzz text line, courtesy of the Sonic Blast. Can we please stop calling it week zero? It's week. That is so dumb.
11: Write a letter to somebody who cares.
13: Like Rick Schaefer?
1: Who's that going to be?
11: The AAA. I don't know. They made it up. It's their calendar. I'm just going by. Hey, I just report the news. That's all I do. It's opening week. Okay, my apologies.
1: This is so open ended. I'm not sure really what how to answer this one. This is from our D3 Auto Sales Buzz text line. Thanks to our Sonic Blast. It says, what time are y'all on tomorrow? Now is that with the Pinnacle parties?
11: Well, I think it's 5 o'clock.
1: Fifth for the post game show.
11: 4 o'clock for the post game show. The latest that's ever started.
12: Pre-game.
11: 9:15 kickoff.
1: No. It won't start that early.
12: Trey and Basil.
1: Yeah, but yeah, no. Trey, I mean, Basil. No. 9 minus 3 is 6. 5 o'clock.
11: Yeah.
1: 5 o'clock.
12: 4 o'clock.
1: Well, okay, whatever it may be.
11: We're in Arkansas, Ralph.
12: That's what I heard on the radio this morning.
1: 9:15 minus 3 is 6.
12: Yeah, that's what I heard on the radio.
1: Then minus another hour is 5.
12: Right.
1: Okay. Okay.
11: Yeah, it's 5 o'clock. That's what I'd heard this
1: if
11: morning.
1: If you are depending upon Morning Madness, Ralph, I am very shocked at you. Oh, my goodness, for information. But if you're talking about the Pinnacle Parties,
11: Post-game show.
1: Okay, 9:15, and then 3 hours and a half.
11: They've been talking 1 o'clock. That's what's been talked about all week, is you'll be starting at 1 o'clock, 1 a.m.
1: I am guessing closer to 1:30, if not even maybe 1:45.
11: Yeah.
1: Because at minimum. Now, I won't say this in a derogatory manner, but heaven forbid if Arkansas was to win the post game, then it could go forever before we ever get on.
11: That's true.
1: Because
11: especially it may go overtime.
1: Oh golly. We'll watch the sun come up. All right. That's it. Our Sonic Blast from PB. As they take on Batesville. Barry Grooms of Hooton's Arkansas Football Magazine, Kevin Bohannon. I'm Randy Rainwater. Stay tuned. Our high school football game of the week coming up next.
14: The lights are bright. The stage is set.
15: Out of the shotgun, 4 wide receivers, 2 split to either side. Perry under pressure, steps into the pocket, delivers it into the end zone. touchdown.
14: It's time for high school football in Arkansas.
15: He may take it to the house. The 20, the 15, the 10, 5, touchdown. Holy cow.
14: Welcome to the high school football game of the week. 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Tonight's game features the St. Francis Academy Panthers and the Bryant Hornets. Now with the call of the game, here are Trip Keeter and Jackson Braswell.
16: On a unique Football Friday, we welcome you to War Memorial Stadium, a site famously where miracles happen, and most notably tonight, where heroes are honored. Glad to have you with us, everybody. Trip Keeter, along with Max Braswell, as Jackson is, playing hooky with us tonight, for lack of better terms. He is a lucky man going to Salt Lake City to watch the Razorbacks take on the Utes of Utah tomorrow night. I envy him. So now I'm here with Big Daddy Braxwell. Jackson got on to me for calling him Jax. Now it's going to be easy to come to call you Max. So welcome in, Max.
17: and Trip, it's great to be here. I had the opportunity to do a couple of games on the Buzz last year. It's great to be asked back to step in for Jackson again tonight. And looking forward to a really interesting matchup on a really, somewhat somber but special day in a very special place for football.
16: Yeah, let's talk about that for a little bit, because 25 years ago today was a very different time here in the United States. And that's where history changed for a lot of us. Everyone says they remember where they were on that day. I don't remember, but I know I was here across town at Baptist Health Hospital at the age of 2 days. So that's exactly where I was. I've heard plenty of stories from that day from my parents' perspective, and from the hospital staff's perspective. It was a crazy, crazy day. I could go on and on about that, but I would honestly like to hear your point of view, your perspective of 9/11.
17: Well, and it's interesting that we're talking about my son getting on an airplane on September the 11th and flying to Salt Lake City. Mm-hmm. I know exactly where I was, because I was in my vehicle driving to Little Rock about to get on an airplane to fly to Montreal on business. And just like Trip, we're looking out at a beautiful end of this day, a beautiful evening. I think a lot of people remember how beautiful that day was in September 25 years ago. It was a picture-perfect day. You know, I remember getting in the car. I had one stop to make before I hit the interstate. And just as I turned onto the interstate, I started to get those reports. Mm-hmm. Heard it on the radio. It wasn't long until my wife called me and said, "Are you hearing this?" She was a school teacher. She had a classroom full of young people. They were seeing it on television. And then shortly after that, I was on the phone trying to figure out with my business and with the airlines what was happening in the world. And was I actually going to get on an airplane and fly? Mm-hmm. And then luckily, about the time I got to Arkadelphia, I got the word that, "Hey, Max, you're not going anywhere today." Mm-hmm. I was so heartsick about what I was hearing and seeing, but so thankful that I was going to be able to be at home to experience that in the safety of my home and with my family. And again, it is a day that no one should forget, and anyone who experienced it or witnessed it will not forget. And I had a number of colleagues, Trip, not to extend the conversation. The general manager of our facility was in a high rise just blocks from World Trade Center when that occurred. I had colleagues that were all across the country traveling. I had fellow communicators that had already made it into Canada. And it was a nightmare for them to get home. But, thank goodness we are here on a night where at the end of this evening, we'll have had the opportunity to celebrate high school football.
16: 100%. The reason why we are here tonight, we are at the Patriot Bowl here at War Memorial Stadium. The St. Francis Academy Panthers taking on the Bryant Hornets, the Class 7A state champions, back-to-back defending state champions. We'll talk about the game a little bit later on. They pushed kickoff back tonight to 7:15, so that's why we're starting on this note talking about this day, because we could go on and on about the history of today's date, about what went on, where we've been. The main purpose of this football game tonight, it is called the Patriot Bowl. No better place to be here at War Memorial Stadium, a place that has honored those whose lives were lost initially in the first two world wars, and now we get to extend that to the nearly 3,000 people, the innocent people who were involved in those terrorist attacks. And of course, that includes the first responders who ran towards danger on that fateful day in effort to save lives and ended up losing their own. That it's just such a unique day in not just American history, but history of this planet, of the world, that has stuck out to us for now a quarter of a century. And we get to listen to their stories, tell their stories, and honor those lives. And the effects of that day are still being felt today. There are still people who are sick or dying as a result of 9/11, of those terrorist attacks, from being too close proximity to the towers or even to the Pentagon. So it's just a story that I believe is worth telling, and that's why we were starting it on such a note. But as a result of that day, the following days, weeks, months of 9/11, something extraordinary happened. The United States of America was just that, united. We were united as one nation, as one country. People were coming together as one, and not just here around our nation's borders, but beyond. People were rallying around each other, and that is something that is beautiful, something that is we haven't seen before or since. And honestly, in a time where we are more divided than ever, there is nothing more uniting, in my opinion, than a football game. And I am super, super happy that we get to spend that here together, you and I, Max, and here joining these wonderful people who are a lot of people across the way that have joined us from Baltimore. There are a lot of people below us that are here from Saline County. So getting to join each other, I'm trying not to cry, as Arkansans and beyond as Americans, it is a special, special feeling.
17: Well, and you had a great excuse to not remember a lot about that day trip because you had just been born. Mm-hmm. But as you mentioned, that was a day that changed the world. Mm-hmm. It changed almost everything that we knew about how we had lived our lives. Those of us who were adults at the time remember things that are completely different than the way we approach life today. But as you mentioned, there is nothing better than Friday night football. Mm-hmm. And high school football in particular. Tonight we're in War Memorial Stadium, one of the largest playing fields in Arkansas. Yep. But most nights you're going to be in a small community somewhere watching high school football, and that's something that really draws the community together. It is something that unites communities. It anchors communities. And tonight, as opposed to perhaps seeing a Class 2A game in a small mm-hmm. stadium, we're going to see two of the more powerful programs that we might get a chance to see this year. And Bryant, our perennial state 7A champion, really, and yep. a team coming all the way to Arkansas from Baltimore, Maryland, mm-hmm. and they are the consensus number two ranked high school football team in the country. So a lot of special things are going to happen tonight, we hope, and it's our responsibility to describe that. I'm really looking forward to it.
16: Absolutely. There's no better place that I want to be specifically tonight here in what's officially week two, the third week of football here in Arkansas, than right here at War Memorial Stadium. Once again, they pushed back kickoff time to 7:15 as opposed to the normal 7 o'clock, and I believe that is because of just the high profile of this matchup here tonight. More people on the way, and you may be listening to us while on the way to the stadium right now, so be cautious, be aware of the parking situation, because I understand that across the way from us near UAMS it is quite packed over there, so there may be some overflow parking, and you may be parking near where we are on the golf course here tonight, so be safe on your way here. The clock is at 20 minutes exactly, and we are going to take our first break. 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
16: Well, I wouldn't say we're world champions, but we are very proud to be here with you tonight from War Memorial Stadium. Trip Keeter, Max Broswell here once again for the Patriot Bowl. St. Francis taking on the Bryant Hornets. And, well, Max, neither of us are going to be homers here tonight. I know we're just fans of real good football. I don't want anybody to expect that we're rooting for either team. That's kind of a low-key a fear that I have every time we do these football games. I'm just like you. I expect a real good matchup tonight. And what's great about this, the rosters we were given today, St. Francis, they have a section at the very right side of their roster that tells you exactly where these Panthers are committed. And most, if not all, are going D1.
17: This squad is virtually, and I don't mean no pun intended, a galaxy of stars. It's okay. Really going to be difficult to focus on just one player, because you look at the roster. There are 8 4-star players. For those of you who are familiar with the star rating system, they have 1 5-star, and that's defensive end Anthony Sweeney, who's committed to Texas Tech. There are in the teens, 18, I believe, 3-star players on this squad. And so you look down the roster, and it is just, built with some of the best athletes that we'll ever see step onto a high school football field here in the state of Arkansas. We're talking about Anthony Sweeney. He's a defensive end, 6'4", 235. We're going to be looking at him tonight. Depending on the rankings, he is as high as the number 16 player in the nation.
16: Oh my.
17: In this class. He is the number one player in the state of Maryland. The next highest rated player on this team is cornerback Raylon Henry, who's committed to Texas A&M. He is ranked number 30 nationally and number 2 in the state of Maryland.
16: An absolutely talented squad, and that is an understatement. One of the best football programs, high school football programs, that is, that we are going to see probably in our entire careers. I'm very excited to watch them take the field. Right now on the field is the Bryant High School band. At the 50-yard line is their JROTC color guard. And because of today being such an important day in American history, 25th anniversary of the 9/11 terrorist attacks, I think it's appropriate that we will bring you the sound of the marching band as they will play the Star Spangled Banner here momentarily. Now, talking about Bryant, this is the first time since 1996 that they have started 0-2 on the season, and the first time since, I believe, 2013 that they have lost consecutive games. This is a very, you don't want to say this is a different Bryant team, because, you know, Coach Quad Sanders, he knows what he's doing. You don't want to say this is going back to the drawing board, third game of the season, but you can't help but wonder, what is Bryant going to do? I don't think they're exactly dead or dying as a program. They still have a chance to be the 7A state champions again this season. But let's take a look at the Bryant Hornets.
17: Well, You're exactly right. Mm-hmm. I remember last week, Tripp, you and Jackson saw four touchdowns in four plays, mm-hmm. something you've probably never seen before.
16: No.
17: And as you mentioned, we're looking at a Bryant team that's been in a spot that they have not been in a long time, but they are still filled with great athletes, led primarily by their big defensive end, senior end Samuel Nelson. He's committed to the University of Oklahoma. He's following his brother, Matthew, who committed to OU last year. He's a freshman there. And then back in the defensive backfield, Terrion Jones, 6 foot 170. He's a senior. He's a three-star recruit. He's rated as one of the top 20 players in the state of Arkansas.